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3: With Gabe Ramirez and Brad Evans, we getting down and dirty in the D, as Brad would say. Talking about these Dallas Cowboys in just a bit. 3-point stance coming up. Looking at the key additions, key subtractions, and more importantly, how you can make some money with some fantasy value, some player props. And we'll take a look at their over-under on the win totals as well. But first, let's go out to the phone lines, man. Of course, you can always reach us on the text line or on the phones. 310-840-4910. Let's go ahead and kick this thing off. We have, obviously, somebody talking about some Bills fandom. We got Chance out there. Chance, what's going on? Welcome to the show.
4: Hey, y'all. Thank you for taking the call. So earlier you were talking about remembering your first championship, right? I'm a Alabama college football fan. Yeah. I'm a football guy first and foremost, and then a hockey guy, right? And then a Bills and Sabres fan, right? As a Buffalo fan, we ain't won jack squat. Of course, we made it to the 4th straight. Sabres have never made it to a championship. But, you know, my father being from down here and living down here a lot of my life, Alabama's had plenty of darn success. I was young in 1992. I think it was 2009, Saban's first chip, right? Man, I was ecstatic. Julio Jones, Greg McElroy, Rolando McClain, I was so happy. But nothing, and my God, I mean nothing, could compare in my life, other than having children, to the Buffalo Bills winning a Super Bowl. I will talk about it for years. I don't care if I don't care if it's the only one we ever win. I don't care if I have to hitchhike. I will drive to Buffalo for the parade. I just to be around other Buffalo fans. I will just lose my mind because I love that team. It has been such a struggle. I believe we have the best quarterback going in the league right now. I want it so bad. I'm so darn thirsty. The last 2 years, Allen has put them in a position to advance, and he's been let down by other people around him. And, I mean, I pray to the sports gods.
3: That's for sure.
4: Please, please give us a chip. Please. But anyways, the Alabama 09 team was great, man. I love that.
3: You got to give you a championship at some point. We were talking about it earlier, right? Like, we're all fans of some team, and we want their championship glory to happen so we can bask in it. Like, Brad did with the Cubs in 2016, and I did with the White Sox in 2005. And hopefully, speaking of franchises that are obviously in misery, the Dallas Cowboys, certainly one of them. So we get the opportunity to do a 3-point stance, take a deep dive into the squad. And when you're looking at the Dallas Cowboys, you know, we were talking a little bit, you mentioned it yesterday, like how lucky they got with a guy like Caleb Downs, right, Brad?
5: Oh, that's exactly right. I mean, it's precisely with a doctor order. And then shout out to Chance, man. Good luck to the Buffalo Bills this year. Hey, you never know, man. This could be your year. You never know. But speaking about Dallas Cowboys, it looks like they're actually going to have a respectable defense. They got to seal the deal in Caleb Downs in the NFL draft. A lot of people are projecting him be a top 5 overall pick, possibly going with the New York Giants. My esteemed colleague Pat Boyle was incensed. He was beside himself that did not go with Caleb Downs at their not one but two positions inside the top 10, and he slipped all the way to Dallas Cowboys, one of his arch rivals, and that pained him, man. That really stuck in his craw, to say the least. But that's exactly what the doctor ordered for this little D squad that now could be a respectable D overall squad. You know, you look at the initial rankings of some of the prognosticators out there, got them anywhere between with that defensive unit, like 14 to 18 overall. That is a just a leap of a jump, a quantum leap of a jump compared to what we've seen in recent iterations in which they've been, you know, the dregs of the keg in the NFL and not wrapping up a soul, not really defending anybody on the back end. We know the Cowboys are going to have arguably one of the best offenses in the entire NFL. When you got Dak, you got CeeDee Lamb, you got George Pickens, you got juggernaut Javonte Williams, who really broke out last year. You got a suitable tight end in Jake Ferguson. You got Ryan Flournoy. The WR3 can make some plays in his own right. I mean, they are going to put up crooked numbers on the board offensively, Gabe. It was just that defense that was so uneventful, so lackluster, and right now so trending in the right direction. The Cowboys, I said it yesterday, I'm going to double down. Hell, I will quadruple down on it. They're winning the NFC East this year.
6: Gabe, I think you're muted.
3: You have a You have a quarterback that is, you know, it's everything that you dream for with the roster that you have, right? You have a quarterback that is more than capable in those situations. Then, obviously, on the outside, you got CeeDee Lamb, you got Pickens, and as you mentioned, the defense finally gets an opportunity to get revamped. And you got an owner / GM / president / everything in Jerry Jones that really wants to get them that championship. And so, you know, obviously we know who the headline players are, but it's like, can their passing game live up to the hype? You know, it did 2 years ago when Dak and the team was putting up big numbers. He was having, I think he led the league in passing yards. And so, like, can they get back to that point and then have the defense catch up? Or, you know, are they going to find themselves in a situation where they're a little too top heavy? When you're talking about some of the departures, obviously they used Brock Hoffman, Solomon Thomas was traded away to Tennessee, and then they moved on from a couple other players. And then, I mean, when you're thinking about guys that left and where they are, you know, and who's at the head of that snake, it is Dak Prescott. Do you see him as someone that is on the decline in terms of ranking with NFL quarterbacks? Do you see him kind of plateauing and he is where he's at? Or is there still room for Dak to kind of, you know, creep up on that list?
5: I think Dak is still going to be a top 10 quarterback. And there's some dispute to that. I mean, if you were to survey a number of NFL fans, maybe you took, 10 random people off the street that follow the NFL, you know, how many would truly say that Dak is a top 10 quarterback? Maybe half of that number, depending upon, you know, who they surveyed and what geographic location, what their team allegiance is. There's a lot of doubts there, but he's an effective quarterback, man. He can make almost all of the throws. And the key for him is this. A, he's got to stay healthy. But B, he's got a formidable offensive line. I think he's got to have a top half, a bunch of boss hogs there protecting him. So I have a lot of clean pockets to throw the ball effectively to a supreme group of weapons at his disposal. As I mentioned, CeeDee Lamb is an elite WR1, a guy that I feel is a top five, if not top three wide receiver in this league. I mean, he's in the same tier in my estimation as like a Jamar Chase, a Justin Jefferson, a JSN, those guys. I mean, he's extraordinarily good. Can run every route, do it precisely, and absolutely crush the competition week in and week out. George Pickens, one of the best outside the numbers ball adjusters in the entire NFL. He's got those Gumby-like skills, the bend, the contortion, the movement that he can have with the supreme ball tracking that he has, an ideal complement to CeeDee Lamb. And again, you know, you got Javonte Williams catching a number of balls out of the backfield, a guy good for 40, 45 receptions. Jake Ferguson do a lot of that dirty work underneath. Like, they raise the profile of Dak Prescott. And the only thing that may degrade his profile is, honestly, the defense improving. You may not have to have Dak going out and throwing the ball 40, 45 times in a game because the defense may be able to go out there and actually get some stops.
3: Dak Prescott's favorite play, the handoff. That means you're winning games right there. You mentioned that the Cowboys could, you know, find themselves atop the NFC East and win the division.

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2: We're in their own home stadium in Los Angeles at SoFi. So that's the one thing that would deter me from really buying in on the Dallas Cowboys fully. They're going to be competitive. But I think they'll win the division, maybe one playoff game, and that's it.
3: Yeah, it's going to be an interesting one. I think, again, we talk about parity in the NFL, and, you know, you forget about squads like the Dallas Cowboys. You know, we talked about the Cincinnati Bengals 2 days ago in three-point stands, right? These are teams that you might have forgotten about, but they still have quality rosters, and, you know, if they're able to put things together, right, lightning in a bottle, they can find themselves in a very good situation where obviously they can get out of not only their division, but, you know, potentially make a top run, tough run. Let's talk a little bit of dollars and cents in the form of fantasy and player props. And last but not least, we'll discuss some win totals for the Dallas Cowboys. I need you to cue me up. You're the king of fantasy. I feel like I learned so much stuff from yesterday. When you're looking specifically at the Dallas Cowboys, I heard you throw the word elite around a lot. When you're talking about fantasy value, who you got in mind, Brad?
2: Again, it's the artist known as Juggernaut Javonte Williams. Didn't really live up to the hype. I thought he was going to be a sensational running back for the Denver Broncos based on a lot of the advanced data, based on the film work that I did coming out of North Carolina. But he had a second lease on life, and he flourished in Big D with the Cowboys. And, throw a saddle on him, man, and ride that cowboy because he is going to turn a profit. RB17. An average draft position at 35.07. He is going to deliver an RB1 line. That's right. I think he's going to be a top 12 running back again this year. A guy that saw 69% of the opportunity share last year. A guy that went for over 1,300 combined yards, had 13 total touchdowns, was RB11 overall season ago. He was inside the top 5 in yak per attempt. He was inside the top 10 in total missed tackles force. He was number 5, Gabe, in total red zone touches on a team with no defense. Now he may have a suitable defense. And two, he's got the 5th easiest schedule for a fantasy running back. How on earth? Oh, last thing, I can't not forget about mentioning this. A number 13 projected offensive line. There are no weaknesses to his game. He's in an ideal situation. Why on earth is he at RB17 going outside the top 30 overall? Somebody explain it to me, because I frankly don't get it. Go the extra mile. Go the extra dollar. Get Juggernaut Javonte Williams on your fantasy roster this year.
3: Even if you have to jump up a round, Brad told you, if he's your guy, take him whenever he's available. I'm going to go with the quarterback, Dak Prescott, QB12 right now. You know, this to me, when I think about like fantasy value, this is where the boring league winning stuff happens, right? Where everybody wants the shiny quarterback early, you know, the Josh Allens, but there goes Dak Prescott sitting there at QB12. Oh, and who is he throwing it to? CeeDee Lamb and George Pickens. Oh, in a pass heavy offense. Oh, where some predict they're going to have the number one plays per game or the number top 5 dropbacks per game. You know, it's like, oh, you want the discount quarterback? Oh, no, nobody wants the discount quarterback. They want to pay full price. They don't want to get the hookup. Well, Dak Prescott is Costco. You know what I'm saying? It's like, it's nothing sexy, but you leave with 30 touchdowns and you regret absolutely nothing. And so if you take him in your fantasy draft, trust me, like Brad told me yesterday, it's okay to have a backup quarterback sitting on your bench. You want him there. Break the glass in case of emergency. And Dak Prescott will be someone that could win you some games in the event that happens. All right, player props. A lot of them out there for this team, a lot of talent. Which one do you like the most, Brad?
2: I'm going to echo your sentiment and belief in Dak Prescott. The Dak attack is going to be for real this season. Give me the over! Over 27.5 passing touchdowns at a lighter juice at a minus 105 right now at our friends there at BetMGM. He has gone over 27.5 passing touchdowns in a season in 4 of his last 7. Yes, he was only number 20 in red zone completion percentage last year, but he was number 7 in deep ball completion percentage and number

0: for 11 and adjusting completion percentage overall. I think that was a blip, the red zone inefficiency a season ago. My buddy Mike Clady, ESPN's got him projected for 30 passing touchdowns. He has the 10th easiest fantasy strength of schedule for a quarterback. And again, a good offensive line. Dak, honestly, I think he throws for at least 30. And all he needs, 28 to cash. Love the over on 27.5 passing touchdowns. Again, at -105.
1: Love that, love that, love that. Hammer. You should have brought your hammer for that one. That's the one that I was thinking about that was going to happen. Love that. Especially because it correlates with my player prop pick. And that is, oh, I see it. I see it. Maybe you should pull it out for mine. George Pickens, over 6.5 touchdowns. That -130. I know we talked about the juice and all that good stuff. He had 9 last year. Obviously, that was because CeeDee Lamb was hurt for a good portion. So, you know, somebody had to muster up the touchdowns. But when you're playing on a franchise tag, Brad, you want to get the bag, not the tag. And so he's going to try to get a bunch of those. And to be at 6.5, he's in the contract here, 6'3", a go up and get a guy. He's proven that not only can he be successful on the Steelers, he's proven that he's successful on the Cowboys, proving that he is a top-tier receiver in this league. 6.5. What does Jameis Winston do? All that little finger-licking stuff. I'm on it. Give it to me. I have zero problems with it whatsoever. All right. Now it's where, like, the text messages and the phone calls start coming in, because, you know, a lot of hate, because we're going to be discussing the win totals for the Dallas Cowboys. It's currently sitting at 9.5. Are you at the over or the under on this one?
0: Look, I'm munching W's like Jameis, which you just laid out there a second ago. I'm going to take the over, man. I think this is a 10-win team at a minimum, and I like if I can get it at plus money right now, though little baby cities managers there at a +105, but it's doable. Again, Mike Clady, ESPN's got the boys projected for 10.1 wins, gives Dallas a 55% or greater win probability in 11 games this year. Again, I feel they're going to be a borderline top 5 overall offense. I think they're going to be a borderline top half overall defense. Now, the downside, they have the 10th hardest projected strength of schedule. But if they, you know, click across the board, that defense does at least play at a respectable level. Dallas is going to win 10 games. Dallas is going to win the NFC East. I believe, and I'm a buyer.
1: I hate to be on the opposite end of you here, but this is where I split from you, Brad. I love the fantasy pieces. I love the volume. I love the improvement on the defensive side of the ball. But 10 wins make me nervous. It's just the double-digit factor makes me nervous. And what I don't want to do is sweat the last game of the season where they're at 9 and they're trying to win. And for whatever reason, the Dallas Cowboys do what the Dallas Cowboys do best, and that is fumble in that moment. And so I want them to. I like the Cowboys for fantasy. I don't know if I like them for 10 wins. And that's like, cause like that, can he throw for 4,300? Yes. Can George Pickens get over 6.5 touchdowns? Yes. But will they get 10 wins? I don't know. Are the Commanders going to be that much better? Are the Eagles going to continue to have a, you know, to nosedive, or are they going to play well? I just don't, like, those are those things that I can't process correctly in order to wrap my brain around it, you know?
0: Yeah. Look, I understand completely, but you got to call a spade a spade. You got to look at the data. You got to look at the team-wide improvements. And you know what just sucks me in, Gabe? Plus money. Again, plus money over. I will that all diggity day long.
1: Yeah, I have no problem with it. I love plus money, and I just, the Dallas Cowboys, something about it. But hey, there's a lot of value all over the board there, right? Whether you're thinking about some names to draft in fantasy, or if you're just looking at some of the player props to win money there, you can find them on BetMGM and certainly make your ways there. All right, coming up on the other side, we're going to do some NBA, and we're going to play a game called Guess Who. Brad's going to read some clues. I'm going to try to figure it out with Brandon. Can I put my NBA skills to the test? I can't claim to be an NBA guru and that it's my favorite sport and then lose Guess Who. I did like the board game, so who knows how I'll fare in this one. You can play along as well. Make sure you're here for it on the other side. He's Brad Evans. I'm Gabe Ramirez. This is BetMGM Tonight on Westwood One Sports.
2: 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Coming off major knee surgery, will the three-time Super Bowl champ still have the Mahomes magic to live up to the contract? Westwood One Sports.
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12: From the 95.7 News Desk, I'm Chris Halef. Here's what's making news this hour. This summer is expected to be a challenging time for Feed Nova Scotia as the need for food banks has increased significantly. According to Feed Nova Scotia's Executive Director, Ash Avery, the cost of living in the province is contributing to food insecurity, and food banks are not designed to meet this type of need.
13: More than one in four people are living in food insecure households. Food insecurity has grown by roughly 70% since 2019. Temporary measures like the GST program are helpful. You know, it doesn't go the full measure in terms of what we need to see to really move people out of this crisis.
12: Feed Nova Scotia plans to continue collecting food donations and getting it out to food banks and other programs across the province. And seven people have been accused of illegally catching Gaspereau near a fish ladder in Cape Breton. The Federal Fisheries Department says its officers seized 3,800 kilograms of fish in the community of Grand River earlier this month. The fishers are accused of catching the fish 23 meters downstream from the entrance of a fish ladder, a man-made structure that helps fish bypass barriers that block migration routes. Gaspereau are a member of the herring family and spend most of their lives in the ocean, but head to freshwater rivers and lakes in the spring to spawn. For more news, you can follow us on Twitter or at halifax.citynews.ca.
14: I'm meteorologist Alistair Alders. The chance of an early evening shower diminishes and otherwise partly cloudy to mainly clear, aside from some patchy overnight fog. 10 degrees the low, and then Thursday, increasing cloudiness with a high of 20, a south wind of 20 gusting to 40. Periods of rain showers move in late Thursday evening and night with 5 to 10 millimeters, some pockets up to 15. Behind the system on Friday, cloudy to a mix of sun and cloud, a lingering chance of a shower, 22. Saturday, sun and cloud, chance of afternoon showers, 21.
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1: And we got the goods. Oh, wait. Can we sit back and sing this a little bit? No. I think the mystery still exists. Like, what OPP truly stands for. You know, they gave you a reason in the song, but I don't know if we really ever figured that one out. It is Brad Evans.
0: Oh, I did. Long
1: time. It is. Okay, sir. Okay, sir. I'm scared to find out what your high school days were like. He is Brad Evans, the OPP master. I am Gabe Ramirez, yes, the OPP discoverer. And we get to play Guess Who. This is going to be the NBA Draft Edition, which, you know, I'm really excited for. Love the board game. Love this segment even more. So the premise essentially is you're going to read some clues, right? And then both Brandon and I get an opportunity to try to figure it out.
0: That is correct. So here's what I'm going to do. Gabe, since this is your inaugural campaign, you're going to be teammates with Brandon Combs. So you guys got to work in synchronicity on this. I'm going to give you a clue. You guys will get one guess, not each, but clue. Then I'll read the second clue. You'll get a guess. Third clue, you'll get a final guess. If you don't get it after the clue, you strike out and we move on. Topic tonight, specifically about the NBA draft, number one overall picks in the NBA draft. Are you ready, Gabe and Brando?
1: I'm ready, man. Hit me with the first clue.
0: All right, here we go. Clue number one. And for those of you that are watching on YouTube, we apologize. Our graphics machine is not worked, so you're listen if you want to play it on along. All right, here we go. Clue number one. Product of Glenn Academy, located in Brunswick, Georgia. Who is this?
14: Oh, God.
1: Brunswick, Georgia. I already know who it is. Anthony Edwards.
0: Clue number two. Again, you're working with Brando on this one.
14: Gabe, you're killing me, Smalls.
0: Over his 607 career NBA, 6 points per game. Who is this?
1: Wait, and this is the number one pick in the draft? Is that how we started this? This is the number one pick?
0: That is a category, good sir. Number one NBA draft pick.
14: You broke up there. How many points did he average per game?
1: 6 points a game. 6 points a game.
0: I'll reread it. For his 607 career NBA games, he averaged 6 points per game. Who is this?
14: Oh, my God. Right.
1: I'm thinking like Andrew Bynum or like
14: that's a really low total for a number one draft pick, right?
1: Yeah, that's why you got to think of like busts, right? So like you're thinking like Greg Odom, but he's not. Is he from Georgia? You're thinking like Greg Odom. You're thinking, I say a smirk there from Brad. So I'm reading that too, by the way. You're thinking Greg Odom. You're thinking I said Andrew Bynum, and then who's the one that got drafted by Cleveland? That was a super bust. But he probably didn't play 600 games. So it wouldn't be a
14: super bust. Yeah, I don't think Greg Oden played 600 games.
0: Three, two,
14: Greg Oden.
1: One. We'll go Andrew Bynum.
0: Third and final clue. Before playing his last NBA game in 2013, he suited up for the Sixers, Bobcats, Warriors, Wizards, Pistons, Lakers, and Grizzlies. Who is?
14: Huh.
1: In the same season or in his career?
0: No, in his career, bro. In his career.
1: Say those names again. Say those names again of the teams.
0: I'll reread the entire clue. Before playing his last NBA game in 2013, he suited up for the Sixers, Bobcats, Warriors, Wizards, Pistons, Lakers, and Grizzlies. Who is this?
1: Number one pick in the draft. I am going to take a guess. No, number one pick in the draft, though. Who would have played on all those teams? I am so disappointed in myself.
15: The only person I know that played on the Grizzlies, the Bobcats, and the Sixers that I can think of is Kwame Brown.
1: That's our guess. It's got to be it.
15: Is it Kwame Brown, Brad?
0: Correct! It is indeed the colossal number one overall pick, Kwame Brown. Gentlemen, let's move on to the next guess who. All right.
1: Oh, I love
0: this. Here we go. One. His number four jersey currently hangs in the rafters at the John M. Huntsman Center. Who is this?
1: Oh, I would need to know what the John M. Huntsman Center is.
15: Yeah, whose stadium is that?
1: But he's number four, though. He's number four. All right, so number one pick that wears number four. Number four?
15: John M. Huntsman, is that?
1: Are we going to go with Anthony Edwards?
15: Is that a West Coast? Can you give us the coast? Which side of the map is that on, Brad?
1: Come
15: on.
1: I like this. I like the ambiguity.
0: Clue number two, you losers. Won an NBA championship in 2015, the same year he was named to the NBA All-Defensive Second Team. Who is this?
1: All-Defensive Second Team? Oh, Andre Iguodala? He was the number one pick? Iggy wasn't the number one pick.
0: Guess?
1: Yeah, we're going to go with Andre Iguodala.
0: Third and final clue. Good day, mate.
1: Oh, Andrew Bogut, right? That's who it is.
15: Or is it?
0: Correct! Yeah. It is indeed the Aussie product. Played at Utah. John M. Huntsman Center, where his number four jersey currently hangs in the rafters.
15: I was Andrew thinking Giddy when you said that.
1: No, number one picks. Oh, good. I like it. First of all, I love this game. I could do this all day long. I love
15: Monty's
1: this.
15: Telling me to quit Googling.
0: We got two more.
15: If I was Googling, I'd get the answer quicker.
1: All right, let's go. What we got?
0: Don't be Googling. Don't be cheating like you usually do. All right, here we go. Third number one NBA draft pick, and guess who? Clue number one. The Bahamian-born player won the Karl Malone Award in 2018.
1: Tim Duncan.
15: In 2018.
0: Clue number, during his 8 years in the association, he has averaged a double-double per game, 5.8 points per game and 10.1 rebounds per game.
15: Gabe is not good at this team stuff. Gabe's like, I got an answer. I'm just going to shout it out. We're not going to talk it over. We're not going to go back and forth.
1: I don't want to discuss with the guy that's Googling. I don't want to talk to the guy that's Googling.
15: I was Googling, wouldn't I have the answers?
1: I'm just saying. I thought it too. All right. What was the second clue, Brad?
0: Okay. Second clue again. During his 8 years in the association, average a double-double per game, 15.8 points per game and 10.1 rebounds per game. Who is
1: 2018? Oh my god, number one pick in 2018 from the Bahamas. Paolo before him. I am drawing a blank right now.
15: Where
1: you got
15: is-
1: anybody? I want my teammate.
15: Oh, now you want to ask me.
1: Maybe this is why I don't ask you.
15: I'm trying to think about Bahamas has got me thrown off. And he was the number one pick in 18.
1: 8 years. Just got to think of 2018.
0: Five,
1: 2018.
0: Yeah. Four, three, two, one. I need it.
1: Shay, Gilles Alexander.
0: Final clue. Right. The former Pac-12 Player of the Year has played his entire NBA career with teams located west of the Mississippi. Who is this?
1: Oh my god, I hate this. I hate that I don't know this. 2018.
15: What the hell?
1: How long is and Ant is averaging more than 15 a game? What number one pick? Who's in 2018? I can't think back that far.
15: I'm drawing a blank too, man.
1: I have no idea, bro. You stumped me on this, and I'm so disappointed in myself.
0: All right, gentlemen, to recap. Clue number one, the Bahamian-born player won the Karl Malone Award in 2018. Clue number two, during his 8 years in the association, he has averaged a double-double per game, 15.8 points per game and 10.1 rebounds per game. And clue number three, the former Pac-12 Player of the Year has played his entire NBA career with teams located west of the Mississippi.
1: DeAndre Ayton.
0: Let's go. Pulled out of your ass at the last minute.
15: Now, you like, Googled it. You Googled it.
1: Yeah. Oh my gosh. How do I not know this answer? My God. All right. One more. I love this game.
0: Do you want one more? I got one more.
1: Yes. Let's do one more.
0: All right. Here we go. Clue number one. Again, the category for those of you just tuning in. Number one overall NBA draft picks. Clue number one, during his 11-year NBA career, he played four franchises, averaging 20.7 points per game. Who is this?
1: You said four franchises?
0: Yep.
1: All right. Four franchises averaging 20 points a game. All right, Brandon, who do you think it is?
15: Yeah. I mean, like 30 different players that I could think of right now. What year was he drafted, did you say?
1: 20 points a game. Didn't say it.
0: I just said during his 11-year NBA career. I'm not going to give you the 11-year
15: NBA
0: what year he
15: career.
0: Was drafted.
15: Four teams.
1: I got a guess. Wait, no, but he played on more than they played on Bulls, Knicks, Cleveland, and then Minnesota.
15: 11 years.
1: I'm going to say Derrick Rose.
0: Clue number two, the pride of Gary, Indiana. He was selected to the 1996 Olympic team, though he didn't play a single minute. Who is this?
15: 96.
1: Like, who those guys that didn't play? It was Christian Leitner and like somebody else. But Gary, Indiana?
15: Yeah, that's... What the 96, hell?
1: What comes out of Gary, Indiana? All right. 96.
0: The Jacksons.
1: Yeah. 96 gets put on the team. So he had to have been a college kid that didn't get any tick. I know it was Christian Leitner and one other college player that was on that squad. Maybe I'm totally wrong. No, Dream Team was 92, though.
0: Shot clock five. Four, three.
1: Hey, somebody, Brandon.
0: Two.
1: Hey, somebody.
15: No, Jordan.
0: Third and final clue. It's likely he's a fan of Milk Bones. Who is this?
1: Oh, my gosh. He's a fan of Milk Bones. I love the clue here.
15: Oh, like what the hell's his name? I can't think of his name. His nickname was the Big Dog, though. What the hell was his name?
1: Oh, Glenn Robinson. Glenn Robinson.
0: Ding, ding, ding, ding, ding. Correct.
1: Let's go.
0: Gary, Indiana. Glenn Robinson.
15: I had no clue that Glenn Robinson was from Gary, Indiana.
1: Dude, I got to be honest. Hey, I got to say something, guys. You know, I do a lot of shows. I have a lot of jobs. And the games that you guys are playing on here, top notch. I'm not just talking about this one. We had some the other day too. I mean, top notch stuff. This is a great show. I'm like genuinely happy that we're doing this stuff. This is good. I love it. That was a great game right there. Oh my gosh.
0: Oh, we got more, Gabe. We got more. We're just getting warmed up. We play all kinds of crazy trivia games on this stupid show on a nightly
15: Gabe,
0: basis.
15: Gabe, you're here on Friday.
0: That game is one I came up with years ago.
15: You're here on Friday. You get to play our staple, our Friday staple called The List, where none of us know what the topic is until the list starts and Monty comes up with the topic.
1: Oh, Monty's in charge?
0: Yes. It's a brutal game.
1: I cannot wait until we do this one. But I'm glad. You know what it is, though, guys? I love having fun. You know what I'm saying? Like, I'm not a radio guy in that sense. I like to have fun. I like to be talking sports, hanging with the guys, and I feel like that's what we're doing right here. So I'm having a great time, man. This is awesome. But we continue. We move on, and of course, we are not done yet. on the other side, we'll give you some score updates, give you some live reactions to what's happening on the World Cup, and maybe discuss some mascots and who is your favorite. Where's Benny the Bull in this whole thing? We'll discuss that on the other side. Don't go anywhere. It's Gabe Ramirez. It's Brad Evans. It's BetMGM tonight right here on Westwood One Sports.
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14: I'm meteorologist Alistair Alders. The chance of an early evening shower diminishes and otherwise partly cloudy to mainly clear aside from some patchy overnight fog. 10 degrees the low, and then Thursday increasing cloudiness with a high of 20, a south wind of 20 gusting to 40. Periods of rain showers move in late Thursday evening and night with 5 to 10 millimeters, some pockets up to 15. Behind the system on Friday, cloudy to a mix of sun and cloud, a lingering chance of a shower 22. Saturday, sun and cloud, chance of afternoon showers 21.
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1: And we're live, ready to put some money down. Hanging out with you, checking out what's happening across the scoreboards of not just Major League Baseball, but there's a pretty good match going on right now. Panama versus Ghana in the World Cup. That one's knotted up at zero in the 84th minute. I just cashed out. I'm out. So I took my money. I got three kids. I don't got time to be playing games in the last 15 minutes and losing a heartbreaker like I did yesterday. For those of you that are watching the World Cup, that third goal from Austria cost me a good day. I'll just say that. It ruined my heart. So I didn't want to go through that again. Brad, what's your philosophy when it comes to cashing out? Because some people are just completely against it. They're like, you made the bet, you live and die with it. Are you cut from that same cloth?
2: No, but I will say this. You got to watch the actual action to get a kind of an ebb and flow, get a feel for where the game is headed and how that's going to impact your wager overall. Prime example, look, I'm a college basketball nut. So oftentimes, I may have action on a team. Maybe they get an early big lead. And then the opposing team goes on a monster run. All of a sudden, it's not a backup. You're like, oh, momentum has swung in this game. I can still profit. Obviously, it was a much greater profit earlier on, but I could still turn a profit despite the game being knotted up. I'm going to go ahead and take my money out, with the feeling that they could lose this thing by 10 to 15 in their own right. That's one example of how the live betting can come into play and can work to your advantage. So, again, you have to trust your gut with a lot of this stuff. You have to really understand the nuances of every single idiosyncrasies they possess on a game-in, game-out basis and just kind of go with the flow. At the end of the day, a profit is a profit. And you just have to accept them, whether good or bad, whether you could have profited more or less, and roll with it. But if you're profiting, you're still winning.
1: Got to trust your gut. And my gut is happy because late night tacos are certainly on the menu after my cash out right there. All right, looking at the MLB scoreboard, we got the Blue Jays besting the Red Sox 2-0. That one's in the bottom of the sixth. Giants crushing the Braves right now 5-0. That one in the bottom of the sixth as well. Brewers on top of the Guardians 5-4. That one in the fourth. The Cubs.
2: Oh my God, the Cubs.
1: Explosion. I forgot about them. I forgot that they were still playing meaningful games. 7-0 against the Rockies, certainly going to town there. And then my White Sox, 4-3, trailing the Yankees. That one in the bottom of the fifth right now. I got to say, when you're looking at the scoreboard, any of these games standing out, is there anything, like when you're looking at these live scores, like what is something that would need to draw you in to a live look at a scoreboard like this?
2: The Cubs just gave up a home run as Sterling Thompson hit his first home run of the season for the Colorado Rockies. It is 7-1. I will say something about this Cubs game. Dansby Swanson hit a home run. Hell hath frozen over, America. Dansby Swanson was encased in ice. He was like Han Solo, frozen in carbonite for like the better part of the last 6 weeks. And all of a sudden, he melted and broke out. I can't believe what I just witnessed. The Cubs, for now, are up 7-1. Hopefully, you won't screw it up. And this is a trend that hopefully is not all of a sudden started. And, optimistically, I pray the Rockies offense hasn't suddenly woken up and will erupt.
1: You have to break out the champagne. Dansby Swanson's hitting home runs.
2: Yeah,
1: and
2: crazy.
1: Cubs are on a tear. Hopefully they can keep that up. All right. I know it is National Mascot Day. And so I definitely want to get your takes because, you cover all sports. You know what I mean? You're not
3: I do.
1: You love your favorite teams, but you're everywhere. So you get your fair share of looks at some of these mascots. So I'm going to throw out a sport. And then I want you to tell me who's the best costume character in your mind when it comes to these kinds of things. You cool with that, Brad? All right, let's start with college sports. There's so many to choose from. Brutus at Ohio State. You got your Trojans at USC. But in your mind, who's the best mascot in college?
2: I think it's Cosmo the Cougar at BYU. That the guy does just unbelievable acrobatic stunts, whether in basketball, football. I mean, that person is like a supreme athlete. A stud mascot is Cosmo the Cougar again for BYU.
1: I mean, it's so funny, right? More often than not, it's some college kid that's just trying to, you know, pay for his beer on the weekends, that's sitting inside of that suit. And, you know, you get a guy like Cosmo that really gets to stand out. But there is a pipeline. I know this for a fact. I work with the Chicago Fire. I've met quite a few mascots in my day. And the economy that exists and surrounds mascotting is something that you would never think of in terms of the amount of dollars that they get. But Cosmo the Cougar at BYU, who knows? You might be seeing him at a bigger stadium near you. Speaking of bigger stadiums, let's go over to the NFL. I mean, I think this one's pretty obvious to me, but who do you have as your best costume mascot?
2: It's Jackson DeVille of the Jacksonville Jaguars. He can wear a Speedo or a thong at a time. Hilarious, just a funny character, does a lot of stunts. Big into like ropes and bungee jump. I mean, Jackson can do a little bit of everything. So Jackson DeVille of Illinois graduate Shad Khan's Jacksonville Jaguars.
1: ILO, INI. All right, what about Major League Baseball?
2: It's got to be the Philly Fanatic. With the four-wheeler stuff, all the antics, all the shenanigans the Fanatic does, legendary. Fun fact, Pat Boyle absolutely hates the Philly Fanatic, and I do not understand why.
1: Fair enough. All right, NBA. If you don't say Benny the Bull, we might have some problems here. Who do you got?
2: We could fight over it. We can grapple. I'm going to go with Rocky, the Denver Nuggets mascot. I went to a number of games in the Mile High City at Ball Arena when I lived there, and Rocky does some stupid stuff, like crazy, insane stuff. The like 30-foot lat hands on, puts his back to the basket and shoots one over his head. He actually hit one of those off the ladder this year, blind. Unbelievable. I like Rocky quite a bit. Love the antics. Love the just fun that he brings the game and some of the stunts that he pulls. So Rocky for the Denver Nuggets, my favorite NBA mascot. Sorry, Benny.
1: But does he pour popcorn on you in the middle of a game? See, that's what Benny does well. And Benny hits half-court shots backwards as if he's making layups in this one. Now, see, Benny the Bull versus Rocky, that right there, I'd love to see that one-on-one matchup. That would be it. That would be one I'd probably
2: pick. Rocky would dominate.
1: Yeah. Hey, Brad, great hanging out with you again. Looking forward to hanging out with you tomorrow. He is on his way out. I still got 2 more hours with you guys, so do not go anywhere. Are you going to go hide in the shelter somewhere?
2: No, the tornado risk has gone bye-bye. I may hide in a shelter if the Cubs do somehow give up.
1: All right. Well, you find your yellow brick road, and I'll keep on giving these winners while we sweat this Cubs game. All right, ladies and gentlemen, on the other side.
2: Yes.
1: What you've been waiting for, a World Cup update and where you should be placing your money a little later on today when it comes to Colombia and Uzbekistan. We'll do that after the break right here on BetMGM tonight.
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5: From the National Newsroom of the Canadian Press, I'm Jason White. U.S. President Donald Trump is offering a confusing message on the future of the Canada-U.S.-Mexico Agreement on Trade. He's told reporters in France today he would rather not have CUSMA, but he also said he might sign CUSMA or have it expire immediately. It's not the first time Trump has threatened the trade pact's future. Meanwhile, Finance Minister François-Philippe Champagne says the Prime Minister's praise for a preliminary agreement to end the U.S. war in Iran is reassuring. Champagne says the deal is good news for the global economy.
6: We have seen since the war in Iran a lot of volatility, which has translated into affordability issues in all the G7 countries.
5: Prime Minister Mark Carney ended the G7 summit in France by calling the deal a game changer. Ottawa says Canada will do what it can to help implement the peace deal. The Transportation Safety Board of Canada has released its report into the Titan submersible's deadly trip to the Titanic wreck nearly 3 years ago. TSB Chair Yoann Marier says the investigation found Transport Canada and several other government agencies knew the uncertified vessel was operating out of St. John's.
7: A lot of these government departments had pieces of the puzzle. They knew about a certain aspect of Ocean Gate's operation in Canada. And these departments include Transport Canada. However, nobody sort of put all of the pieces of the puzzle together to see, you know, the full picture of Ocean Gate's operations and the risk associated with this operation.
5: The TSB recommends the federal government take a closer look at uncertified vessels operating in Canada. Rogers is the latest Canadian telecom to get a warning over new fees, despite a policy meant to prohibit them. The CRTC says Rogers began charging wireless customers 3 new fees as of yesterday. A new policy bans telecoms charging their customers when they activate, change, or cancel cell phone plans. Bell and TELUS were also warned, but they claim their new fees are exempt from the ban. A new Senate committee report says CBC Radio Canada's news and current affairs content should be periodically analyzed by outside experts to assess its fairness and balance. Reporters in Ottawa asked Senator David Wells today whether CBC's coverage needs a course correction or if the recommendation is a preventative measure.
8: It could be considered both. But if there's commentary about the bias of CBC or any news outlet, and that's a public comment and it's something that we've all heard, then this can not only act as a course correction, but our recommendations are forward-looking. And the intent of that is to ensure that Canadians are well served by an unbiased, federally funded media.
5: The committee also calls for local programming to be added to the CBC's mandate. This is the Canadian Press. In sports, another surprising result at the 2026 World Cup. Cristiano Ronaldo and the heavily favored Portuguese were held to a 1-1 draw by Congo today in Houston. Toronto, meanwhile, will host its second World Cup match when Panama takes on Ghana without Thomas Partey. The Ghana midfielder was denied entry to Canada as he awaits charges of rape and sexual assault in England. The Toronto Maple Leafs have hired Jim Hiller to be the 41st head coach in franchise history. But Hiller says it's too soon to discuss roster changes.
9: And I think we have to take just a little step back and say there's some really good hockey players in that locker room.
5: Hiller replaces Craig Berube as part of an off-season shakeup led by new general manager John Chayka. The Toronto Blue Jays have placed veteran pitcher Max Scherzer on the 15-day injured list with back spasms. So, Braden Fisher will start tonight against the Red Sox in Boston. From the Canadian Press, I'm Jason White.
10: I'm meteorologist Alistair Alders. The chance of an early evening shower diminishes and otherwise partly cloudy to mainly clear aside from some patchy overnight fog. 10 degrees the low, and then Thursday increasing cloudiness with a high of 20, a south wind of 20 gusting to 40. Periods of rain showers move in late Thursday evening and night with 5 to 10 millimeters, some pockets up to 15. Behind the system on Friday, cloudy to a mix of sun and cloud, a lingering chance of a shower 22. Saturday, sun and cloud, chance of afternoon showers 21.
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0: The day shuts down. 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
1: That's right. 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And bonus bets are going to be split amongst all eligible winners after the match happens. Now, of course, Team USA, they don't play again until Friday, 2 o'clock. So, you know, come Friday, we're going to have a lot to talk about when it comes to Team USA going up against a tough, tough Australian team. But here's what I want to do. I know we're going on across the country right now, so I want to open up the phone lines to my soccer heads that are out there. I'm talking about my soccer dads that, you know, have been watching the game a little bit more closely because your kid's been in it. Or maybe you're a guy that plays in the Sunday leagues and, you know, you're watching it closely as well. What team do you think is going to take it all? I'll have some odds here up for you that we can reflect on. But I'm curious, you're following some of your favorites. What are the squads for you that you like? Phone lines are open. 310-840-4910. Again, that's 310-840-4910. You can also watch us on YouTube, Twitter. Jump in the chat. We got both Brandon and Monty manning everything. So we'll make sure we get your comments in there as well. Now, a team that a lot of people were high on today, of course, Portugal. And we'll get into a conversation about how Ronaldo fared after, I mean, just absolute incredible performances by Mbappe, then Haaland, and then, of course, the GOAT, La Vaca. You talk, or excuse me, La Cabra. Lionel Messi comes out with 3 goals and just leaves everyone in awe. Now, before we get into that, I talked about it a second ago, but I gotta just harp on it again. My bad. I feel like it was a bad beat. I did bet on the Panama-Ghana draw, which ended up happening, and I was glad about that. But I went against myself, like most of us do when we're gambling, and I was supposed to give myself a timeout today. We've all been there. You're like, you know what? I need a beat. I'm on tilt. I'm on tilt. I should not place another wager right now because it's going to be emotionally driven. And what did I do? I made a bet anyway. It hit, thankfully. But the reason why was because of last night. You know, earlier in the week when I was doing this show with Brad, I told him, he's like, first thing I do is I check the box scores. And I said, no, what I do is I wake up, I grab my phone, and I sneakily look at my account and pray that it's more than it was before I went to sleep. And so last night when Austria was playing Jordan, I went to bed. I had to do another radio show this morning, right? So I had to be in bed. I'm thinking like for my own sanity. Austria's up 1-0. It's about to be halftime. I'm thinking to myself, I got Austria in under 3.5. I am coasting to this victory. And I put a lot of units on this game, on this match. And I'm thinking like, oh, 1-0, I made the right bet. I'm going to sleep. My 10-month-old daughter, as she does every morning at 5:15, is flopping around the bed, cooing and doing everything she wants to do. So naturally, I wake up after several smacks to the face and I go grab my phone. And I'm thinking, for sure, I won that bet. I wasn't even doubting it. I was more so opening my app to see how much money was actually in the account. And to my surprise, the only thing that was there was the same amount that I had before I went to sleep, because then I'm looking at the group text, because obviously I let all my boys know. I let you guys know last night what I thought the best bet for tonight was. So all my boys were tailing, and I just see the group chat go crazy, and I'm thinking it's because we won money. Then I go in there, and they're like, I can't believe what just happened. And so now I'm like, okay, now I have to go into the box scores and find out what happens. I just told you that I cashed out Panama versus Ghana in the 80th minute because I just wanted to take my winnings. Imagine what I would have looked like in the 98th minute, 8 minutes into extra time with the score 2-1, my cash out probably sitting at like 95%. You damn right I would have cashed out that bet and took my money and went to sleep comfortably like McScrooge on a pile of money. And instead, I was counting sheep instead. And I ended up losing the bet. So after that, I was like, okay, I cannot lay money down on anything today. Like, just don't do it. And thank God I did it in the first match of the day. Now we get a chance to circle back to Portugal and what happened in their match. Now, obviously, an immense amount of pressure, right? When you're thinking about what Ronaldo has to do in order to match the greats that have performed before him. He's had to watch damn near a week worth of soccer before he could play, and he's watching everybody go crazy. And in the third minute, for those of you that did watch it, in the third minute of the match, Ronaldo has this breakaway, and he gets to the left corner of the box, and he starts, you know, doing all this N1 mixtape stuff, but he couldn't finish, right? And he had a level of frustration, and the guy who he passed it to ended up pushing it back out, right? Kind of quelling what was, you know, an intense moment. And then there was no intensity there. And it felt like Ronaldo in that moment kind of had an idea like, oh, damn, this isn't going to go the way I want it to, right? For France, Mbappe, although he's playing with other guys that are incredible, he is the star. And those stars understand that he is the man. Haaland for Norway, understand that. Messi and Argentina, they have killers on the team, but they know Messi's the man. Portugal, remember, this is a guy that didn't make his last team. I wonder if there's like Ronaldo fatigue, where they don't necessarily view him as the end-all be-all and the pathway to victories. And it was unfortunate to see. But the fact that it ended up 1-1, right, with Congo, it's like, thank God I didn't bet any money on that one. And sometimes you do got to take a break, a mental one, right? Even though our video producer, Monty, was just saying, hey, man, got to look forward in the fact that the count fluffed up a little bit. But you can't help in situations to be happy when you don't lose that money also, right? Like, I would have bet Portugal to win. I would have bet Ronaldo to score a goal. And neither one of those would have hit, and I would have just been crying as a result of that. Second game of the day, second match of the day, was one where it did kind of play out the way that majority of people thought. England versus Croatia. England as a team, if you're looking for, you know, some futures bets on what countries could potentially end up winning the whole thing, you know, you got squads like, of course, Brazil. That's maybe not has the best odds that you would take. But, you know, you're looking at countries, of course, like Germany, Spain. Those are the ones that are your, you know, clear-cut favorites. England is kind of like, I love giving examples here. England is kind of like Duke. You know they're going to win some games in the tournament, but at some point they're going to be Duke and just lose. That's England in a nutshell. People are waiting for that Emeka Okafor year, or no, not Emeka Okafor, Jahlil Okafor year, excuse me. They're waiting for that Jahlil Okafor year where you actually end up winning the championship, but it's few and far between. But this team is a little different. And I'll tell you the reason why. Okay. First of all, you got Harry Kane with 2 goals. This is a guy who at one point was playing at Tottenham in the Premier League. Now goes over to the juggernaut in the Bundesliga. That's the German league. And he's playing for Bayern Munich. And he's their number nine. Number nine means the guy that scores all the goals or that is responsible for scoring all the goals, right? He's their number nine. But he's not playing in England anymore. That's the takeaway, right, from England and why things might be a bit different. Their best player doesn't even play in England in the Premier League, right? It's England's league and what some consider to be the best league in the world. So he doesn't play there. So the pressures aren't necessarily there because you're not playing domestically, right? You get to play in Germany and then come represent for your country and everybody's behind you in that different way. It's kind of like when they say, you kind of got to leave the hood in order to get put on. Sometimes it'd be like that. And Harry Kane is certainly that guy. Then Jude Bellingham, another guy who, you know, had to leave the Premier Leagues in order to do a Marcus Rashford. You know, obviously you're talking about guys that are playing on some of the top tiers, top teams in the Premier League. And then when it all comes together, you find yourself where the offense is clicking.

say it like that, but they're not in the bottom half. I'll put it gently. They're not in the bottom half of teams in the World Cup. This is a squad that, you know, has some legends on it. And the assumption is that they'll be the team that passes through to the knockout stages. But England is certainly a convincing win in this one. Oh my goodness. And just to prove, Monty, did you see what just happened? Ghana scored in the 95th minute. The 95th minute, cash out on deck. Let's go. See, you got to trust your gut. That's what Brad Evans told me. I'm learning. In the 95th minute, literally exactly what happened to Austria yesterday. In the 95th minute, right before they're about to blow the whistle, Ghana ends up scoring a goal, taking the game, and your boy ends up on top. Oh, I can't wait to tell Brad tomorrow that that's what ended up happening in this one. But man, I try to tell you guys, and the only reason, listen, so in soccer, for those of you that don't bet soccer and that want to, after the 80th minute, things go haywire, right? Like, think about it. It's the last 10 minutes of the game. Think about like a boxing match. I love that there's these analogies for soccer, and I could just pivot to other sports. In a boxing match, if you get to the ninth round, or let's say if it's 12 round fight, championship fight, after the 10th round, rounds 11 and 12, if you're losing, you're only throwing haymakers. You're trying your best to win the fight. You gotta knock them out to win. And in doing so, you might get caught with a right hook by the superior boxer. And that is exactly what happens in the last 10 minutes plus extra time of a given match, is that teams become desperate. And like I mentioned before, legs do get tired, but you take more chances in those 10 minutes because you're not as fearful of the repercussions, right? Whether it is moving your line a little bit more towards the goal so that you don't have as many defenders in the event of a fast break the other way. You don't do that necessarily in minute 30 in the first half, but you might do it in minute 90 because you're trying to think about when in hockey. Oh my God, I am on fire right now. Think about in hockey when they pull the goalie, right, to give themselves a better opportunity. They're desperate in those last minutes and they're willing to give up an empty net goal in order for an opportunity to tie up the game. And I think in this one, knotted up at 0-0, Ghana felt like they needed to win this one. And if you were watching the game, you know, when you're looking at the stats, I mean, Panama had possession 63% of the time. Think about those statistics. When you're live betting soccer, those are things you look at. But like Brad said, loved it. You got to be watching the match because despite the possession advantage to Panama, Ghana certainly could have had better opportunities. Now, they didn't have a shot on goal in the first half, but second half, 8 shots, 3 on target. Think about that. 8 shots, 3 on target. Obviously, they were a bit more physical, allowing to pull up the victory, but wow. That's why the World Cup is awesome. Imagine for a second, everyone, what Ghana is like right now. You just scored a last second goal in your first match of the World Cup. It's Wednesday. Like Ghana is going up right now. Like the bars, the town neighborhood watering holes, like everybody is going crazy. And in Panama, quite the opposite. Quite the opposite. My wife is sad. She lived in Panama for like a year and a half. She was cheering for them. But Ghana on the other side, them boys. Now you still have an opportunity to lay some bets down. Fortunately, there's another game. It's happening tonight. Of course, I'm talking about Colombia and Uzbekistan. Colombia minus 270 in this one. Now, just like any other sport, right? If you're watching baseball and you're betting on the Yankees and Aaron Judge to hit a homer, it's juiced because so many people are on top of it. So the lines have to adjust accordingly. If you're talking about Steph Curry and the Warriors, things get juiced. Well, Colombia is no different. Like they are the darlings of the tournament. They have a guy named James, who was an absolute stud the last World Cup. I'm talking about like absolute stud, actually 2 World Cups ago. And now, you know, this is an opportunity where the Colombia team is, you know, changed the narrative on their squad. They have a lot of forwards that, you know, Luis Diaz that's joining James. But I mean, this is a game where if you do think, again, if you

0: like your team, where 270 is not enough value for you, but maybe you say, man, they're going to win by 2 goals, right? And when you're putting that -1.5, just like a run line in baseball, you're going to get significantly better odds. But what I would encourage you to do is, if you are going to take that bet, wait till the game starts. Because you're going to get better odds once the game starts than the 270. If you wait till the 10th minute and there are no goals, now obviously you run the risk of them scoring early, kind of like how Portugal did in the 7th minute or Team USA did. But more often than not, that's not happening, right? So if you wait 8 to 10 minutes, you allow those odds to drop down a little bit, then you can find yourself in a more favorable position to grab a team like Colombia. Now, this game's at 9 o'clock, so it'll be starting in a little bit. I'll be watching it. Goal scoring, again, something that you could look at to try to get yourself in the right frame of mind. But this has been quite the tournament. And it goes on for a while. Like, group play goes on for almost 3 weeks. I mean, the Team USA plays their second match this Friday, and then they have another match next Thursday. So you're talking about over the course of 3 weeks, you're playing 3 matches, and then you get to the knockout stages. So, I mean, this thing's going to be going on for a while. And I think, just like any other sport, it behooves you to watch these games now, because then when you're watching, if you've watched enough games, then you've kind of seen the form and quality of these other squads. And you might say to yourself, like, you know, let's say Panama, perfect example. You could say, hey, man, they had a hell of a defense. They were pressing the whole time. They just lost on a last second goal, but I think they're good. And if they go up against another team that maybe is mispriced because, you know, they drew with another team, you know, last time out, you know, you can really take advantage and manipulate the numbers in that way. So, you know, it's in your best interest. Again, it's like Pac-12 after dark, right? 9 o'clock matches on, you might as well throw it on, learn a thing or two, throw some money on it. And then, you know, who knows? You might find yourself up a couple bucks on this whole thing. Now, of course, tomorrow, things get a little interesting with the World Cup. I mean, when you're looking at all the matches that are happening tomorrow, we're starting at 11 a.m., Mexico, South Korea is going to be especially in Chicago. Like, Chicago has so many Mexicans, man. It's crazy. And so the bars everywhere you go is absolutely insane. I work for the Chicago Fire, and they took over a bar in downtown Chicago, or not downtown, Fulton Market. And it's the largest outdoor bar in the city. It's called Recess. And they've turned it into the world's largest soccer celebration is what they're calling it, because obviously trademarking and such. But the first game of the tournament was Mexico. And the place, it's the largest outdoor bar in Chicago, right? Like, the third largest city in the country. Imagine how many people are there. And I'm talking about shoulder to shoulder. Everyone ready to go. So when you're talking about some of the bigger draws, obviously USA has been great at Recess. And then, as has Mexico. The cooler thing about Recess the other day, on Sunday I was there. I introduced the head coach of the Chicago Fire, Greg Berhalter. Obviously, he used to be the head coach of the U.S. men's national team. And his son, Sebastian Berhalter, is on the squad right now. But he was actually a replacement. If you are a soccer fan, the person I was supposed to introduce was Robert Lewandowski. Yes, that Robert Lewandowski. So he was in Chicago over the weekend, and the Chicago Fire were courting him. Obviously, for those of you that don't know, he used to play for Bayern Munich. Then he switched over to Barcelona, a team that Messi used to play on. He was their number 9, the guy that was responsible for scoring goals. And no one, hear me out, not one person in the last 15 years has scored more goals than Robert Lewandowski. And he is of Polish descent, so his team didn't make the World Cup this year. But Chicago, here's a little tidbit for you, has the largest population of Polish people in a city outside of Warsaw, capital of Poland. Think about that. Capital of Poland has a bunch of Polish people, and the next largest population and group of Polish people is in Chicago, not in Poland. The number 2 city in Poland has nothing on us. So to get a guy like Robert Lewandowski over here to Chicago would mean wonders to the squad. They're still pursuing him. Greg Berhalter said it himself while I interviewed him, that they're going to try to do all they can to get him here. And again, another international star playing in the MLS does a lot for the league. And you saw Messi. Hey, don't tell me the MLS is bad when our star player hits you with a hat trick. That right there is no doubt about it, and a surefire way to let you know that the MLS is here to stay. All right, we're going to continue the conversation on BetMGM tonight. On the other side, we're going to check some scoreboards, look at some live bets, and find out where you can make a little bit of money. It's Gabe Ramirez. We got more on the way for you here on BetMGM tonight on Westwood Sports, Westwood One Sports.
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10: From the 95.7 News Desk, I'm Chris Haleff. Here's what's making news this hour. This summer is expected to be a challenging time for Feed Nova Scotia as the need for food banks has increased significantly. According to Feed Nova Scotia's Executive Director, Ash Avery, the cost of living in the province is contributing to food insecurity, and food banks are not designed to meet this type of need.
11: More than one in four people are living in food insecure households. Food insecurity has grown by roughly 70% since 2019. Temporary measures like the GST program are helpful. You know, it doesn't go the full measure in terms of what we need to see to really move people out of this crisis.
10: Feed Nova Scotia plans to continue collecting food donations and getting it out to food banks and other programs across the province. And seven people have been accused of illegally catching gasparo near a fish ladder in Cape Breton. The Federal Fisheries Department says its officers seized 3,800 kilograms of fish in the community of Grand River earlier this month. The fishers are accused of catching the fish 23 meters downstream from the entrance of a fish ladder, a man-made structure that helps fish bypass barriers that block migration routes. Gaspereau are a member of the herring family and spend most of their lives in the ocean but head to freshwater rivers and lakes in the spring to spawn. For more news, you can follow us on Twitter or at halifax.citynews.ca.
12: I'm meteorologist Alistair Alders. The chance of an early evening shower diminishes and otherwise partly cloudy to mainly clear, aside from some patchy overnight fog. 10 degrees the low, and then Thursday increasing cloudiness with a high of 20, a south wind of 20 gusting to 40. Periods of rain showers move in late Thursday evening and night with 5 to 10 millimeters, some pockets up to 15. Behind the system on Friday, cloudy to a mix of sun and cloud, a lingering chance of a shower 22. Saturday, sun and cloud, chance of afternoon showers 21.
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1: That's right, and that's hosted by yours truly, Gabe Ramirez. Pat Boyle on vacation, Brad Evans hiding in a shelter somewhere so he doesn't end up like Dorothy in The Wizard of Oz. But what we get to do is have a little fun. I mentioned how much fun these games are that we play, and one we did yesterday kind of put me in a good mood, not only because I beat our producer, Brandon Combs, but it kind of, you know, scratched the itch of my NBA basketball bug that I typically have. So what we do is simple. We open up our website, and as a result, we get to choose five players from different teams and different eras. We get one redo on the team, one redo on the era, and we'll try to see if we can put together a dynasty, so to speak. Brandon, you ready to do this one?
2: Let's do it. Yesterday, just like the Knicks NBA title, it was kind of fluky. Just saying.
1: Oh, I fluky for you, my friend. Not for me. All right, Monty, you got the 82-0 calculator up there ready to roll?
3: Yes, sir. Here it comes.
1: I love it. All right. So the website is, what is it, 82-0.com? Is that the website?
3: That is correct.
1: All right. So you can play along with your buddies while you're doing it, but we get a chance to do it right
2: now. Monty, can I ask one favor? Can you take us out of safe mode so we can read it?
3: Oh, that's a brilliant idea. I'll do that real quick.
2: That would be great. Okay. I appreciate that.
1: Oh, what is it? Blur it on? Is it blurred intentionally? I like that.
2: Yeah, it's so, you know, sometimes, you know, if we're having connection issues, and sometimes Brad was a little spotty tonight, so we can do things within our system on the back end that makes it so it helps it out a little bit. And so sometimes,
1: right, because this looks much clearer now.
2: Oh, yeah, very much.
1: I look great now.
2: Yeah.
1: Oh, man, my mom's going to be happy. All right, you went first yesterday, Brandon, so I'm going to go first today just so that we keep it fair. All right. Let me see what we got over there. I'm ready for this first one. All right. So it was Portland. I got to make this a little bigger.
3: Portland 2010.
1: Portland in 2010. Ooh, like LaMarcus Aldridge was crazy. Yeah. I'm going to go. Am I going to find somebody better than Damian Lillard? Dame time? In the 2010s, or am I going LaMarcus Aldridge just to solidify my forward position? I'm going to go Dame Lillard because he's movable. I believe that's what I see there. And I'll put him at the one for right now. No doubt about it.
3: You guys talk about that. I'll fix this real quick.
2: Right. Okay.
1: Damian Lillard at the one to me is like, he's not your quintessential point guard. He's obviously a score first point guard, so I might slide him over to the two, depending if I get the guy like Jason Kidd from last, like I did yesterday. Because you do need that true point guard if you're going to get a bunch of scores. Now, Dame Lillard at the one, I mean, he's a bucket, but I don't want him to be, he's too ball dominant. So I'm going to have to really figure out, like, I don't know there's a roster that exists with Damian Lillard that goes 82-0.
2: Well, see, and here's the thing with the, like, the 82-0, right? Like, these sites, they're going based off of like the averages, like so the numbers, right? So they're not really looking at whether or not he was ball dominant. They're looking at how many points are you going to score with this roster? Right. How well, you know, how many, what's your average rebounds? What's your average steals? That type of stuff. They're not going to take into account, like, if you had, let's say you had Damian Lillard and then you got Michael Jordan and then you got LeBron James, they're all ball dominant. Like, pretty much everybody you're going to pick in this game is going to be a ball dominant player. So you kind of got to take, like, we can't think like we're building a basketball team to go out and win a championship that, like, you know, we have to worry about, like, you know, their headspace or how they are as a teammate.
1: Right. I know what you're talking about.
2: We're just doing averages.
1: You know, I would really want to take your advice, Brandon, but my team dominated us yesterday, so I'm gonna go ahead. I'm gonna go ahead and do this. All right, go ahead. You're up first with your first pick.
2: Let's go.
1: I think Monty got it all set up. Let's go.
2: Indiana in the twenties.
1: You were trying to sell me on Pascal Siakam the other day.
2: Yeah,
1: you're just trying to sell me on it. I think this might be your first redo.
2: I would probably like to, man.
3: Redo seems crazy.
2: Oh, yeah.
1: Redo seems crazy?
2: Why would that seem crazy? I mean, that's a... Let's go ahead.
3: Bonus 20 points, 12 rebounds, 7 assists, or Halliburton at 19 points, almost 10 assists, 1.5 steals.
2: You know what?
3: I don't know. I would take one of those.
2: I do like Sabonis because if I put him at center, that's a pretty good average. And I have the option later to move him to power forward. So that's a good call, Monty. That's a good call. See, video producer helping executive producer. I like how that works. Go ahead. Give me DeMontis Sabonis. And I'll save my respin, and we'll put him at center for now.
1: I'm glad that officially went in, because that's a terrible pick. You should have picked Tyrese Halliburton to be your point guard.
3: Or that one.
1: When I get Shaq, that's dunking all over DeMontis Sabonis. Okay. All right, come on. Hit me with that spin. I'm ready. I like where this is going already.
2: Ooh.
1: Boston in the 90s. Line me up with Larry Bird.
2: Oh, you know you want Antoine Walker?
1: Right. Why is Paul Pierce there? Was he a rookie? Oh, it's just all the people in the 90s. Yeah. No, give me Larry Bird. This is a non-star, small forward. Pencil him in right there.
2: Pass up on Dominique Wilkins? How dare you? All right, go ahead and spin.
1: Let's see what we got.
2: Why do I keep getting the 20s? My goodness.
1: You can get a little Joel Embiid. See, go ahead and throw Joel Embiid at the center.
2: Yeah.
1: James Harden at your two.
2: Yeah, that's what I would do. Let's move Sabonis over to power forward.
1: See, this is why I'm not giving you advice.
2: Move Sabonis over to power forward, and I'll take Joel Embiid as my center.
1: It's a great center.
2: God. Yeah, as long as he stays healthy. Beautiful. Thank God they don't take into account the amount of time he spends on the injured list.
1: Yeah, see, it's like super video game right here. All right, Joel Embiid's there. I'm ready for mine. I can't wait. Why don't I get Jordan like you did? It's not fair. Miami in the 2010s.
2: Oh, God.
1: Damn.
3: Next best thing.
1: Monty's already penciling in my pick.
2: Come on.
1: He has no idea how much I despise LeBron James. Nah, just playing. He's a great basketball player.
2: I mean, you still got D-Wade.
1: There's a guy there. Chris Bosh. There's a guy there that was really good. Nah. LeBron James.
3: Surprises all.
1: We're not playing.
3: It's on white side. Do it.
1: Yeah.
2: Oh.
1: Yeah, LeBron James. No doubt about it.
2: Unbelievable. You keep giving him all the good ones, Monty. I don't like this.
1: Yeah. I'm going to
3: put him in. Would you like him at?
1: Let's put him in at the.
3: Oh, I guess it doesn't matter.
1: Let's put him at the two for right now. Which is ridiculous, but let's put him at the two. All right, Brandon's spinning. He gets Sacramento.
2: I would like to respin my team, please.
1: Wow. All right. Let's see what we got. Ooh. The Bulls in the 2000s.
2: All right. I'm going to take a chance here.
3: Do you dare?
2: Oh, God, we got Derrick Rose.
3: Yes.
2: I know, but that wasn't like the good Derrick Rose. The good Derrick Rose came in like 2010. Like, that wasn't prime Derrick Rose just yet. Here's what I'm going to do. I'm going to take another chance. Respin the era, please.
1: Smart.
2: Oh, come on, 90s.
3: That's exactly what I was thinking.
2: Come on, 90s.
1: That's smart.
2: Come on, 90s. Oh.
1: 80s.
2: All right, still give me Michael Jordan. So give me Michael Jordan, please.
1: Now, for the people that are just tuning in right now, Brandon had Jordan yesterday and still had an inferior record to whatever I was doing. But Jordan is a great, great pick right there. It's Gabe Ramirez here on BetMGM tonight. We're doing 82-0 at 82-0.com. Got Brandon Combs, our producer, that we're going up against. You got Monty on the ones and twos, mixing everything up. All right, hit me with a spin. I'm ready for this one. Let me see who I got here.
2: Come on. Dallas in 2000. Oh, my God.
1: Give me Dirky Dirk. Let's put Dirk at the four.
2: Oh.
1: Let's put Dirk at the four. So I got Dame Lillard, Larry Bird, LeBron James, Dirk Nowitzki. I like it.
2: I feel like the guy on that Adam Sandler movie, Big Daddy. Damn you give him the easy ones. Like, what? Like, all of these spins, like, your spins are So stupid. Monty, I
1: haven't even, I haven't even had to do a respin. All right, you got your last two players. Let's see what we got.
2: And I have no respins left. Oh, God.
1: The Clippers.
2: Give me Dominique Wilkins, please, at the small forward.
1: Wow. You might not go 500. You might be. All right, let me see.
3: He's going to be just fine. He's got MJ. All right, let me get this. And Joel Embiid.
2: I will say look, when we went last week, when we had Kate Constable on the show, we went 20-0 when we did the football version of this, we thought our team was terrible. And somehow we went 20-0. No rhyme or reason.
1: All right. Let me get my last one up here. The good thing is I have movable pieces. You know what I'm saying? Oh my God, Amari Stoudemire, are you kidding me? Do I take Shaq?
2: I mean, you've got your respins too, which sucks.
1: I know. Amari Stoudemire is disgusting. Give me Amari Stoudemire at the five.
3: Are you sure?
2: So good.
1: Oh yeah. Amari Stoudemire at the five. I'm 100% positive.
3: I think you use at least one respin. No,
1: I haven't used any respins.
2: I know, and this is your last player.
1: I'm raw dogging the 82-0. And give me Amari Stoudemire. Phoenix Suns Amari Stoudemire? Yes. I don't want New York Knicks Amari Stoudemire. I want Phoenix Suns Amari Stoudemire.
2: All right.
1: Yeah, give me him right there.
2: All right. He's getting cocky now. He's getting cocky now, Monty. Just go ahead and give him Stoudemire.
3: As soon as I click it, we will see the record. Do we want to wait and see what Combs does first? Or do we want to see a record?
2: No, go ahead. Let's see his record so I know what I have to beat.
1: 69.
2: Oh, 67-15.
1: Okay. Dynasty, though. You see it up there?
2: Dynasty. Yeah, well, Dynasty.
3: That's only one win better than Brandon last night, and I think three wins worse than you last night,
2: yeah.
3: I think.
2: Hey, yeah, you're regressing.
1: I'll take the two wins better than Brandon. Let's see what he got, though. He has L.A. Clippers Dominique Wilkins on the team. I just want to remind everybody.
2: I need a good point guard here. Oh, yeah. Give me Damon Stoudemire. Absolutely. Damon Stoudemire. I have no respins left.
1: Dominique Wilkins. Domantas Sabonis. Yeah. 56 wins.
2: 71. 71.
1: Not even close.
2: 72-10 team right here.
1: Do it.
2: 74-8, baby. Let's go.
1: Hey, Michael Jordan and Joel Embiid picking rolling to death.
2: You were trashing my team, thinking I was going to be terrible. Look at I was 8 wins off of being 82-0.
1: Damon Stoudemire, Dominique Wilkins, Domantas Sabonis. It's because of Jordan. It's got to be a Jordan-led team. Sounds great. Great job, though. Hey, you put them together. Maybe I should have used my respins. And then maybe I would have had some better ones.
2: But that's what you go get for just going for it. You know what I mean? Like no respins, no nothing. Mm-hmm. You just went straight for it. Like my first marriage. Okay, you just went straight into it. You didn't even care.
1: you talked about getting lucky, but yep, when you get Michael Jordan, success. And I think about it. I had LeBron James, you had Michael Jordan. See what happened there?
2: Yeah.
1: And then you ended up with a better record in that.
2: Now we know the GOAT debate settled.
1: Solved right here on BetMGM tonight. Doesn't get any better than that. All right, we're going to take a break, and then we'll catch you up on the score updates happening across Major League Baseball. We'll also let you know where to lay your money on Colombia and Uzbekistan. Don't go anywhere. We got more bets to make on the other side. It's Gabe Ramirez right here on BetMGM tonight on Westwood One Sports.
0: The U.S. men's national team looks to go 2-0 in group play when they take on Australia. Can the Americans win two games in group play for the first time since the original World Cup nearly a century ago? We'll find out Friday. Westwood One Sports.
4: I'm meteorologist Alistair Alders. The chance of an early evening shower diminishes and otherwise partly cloudy to mainly clear aside from some patchy overnight fog. 10 degrees the low, and then Thursday increasing cloudiness with a high of 20, a south wind of 20 gusting to 40. Periods of rain showers move in late Thursday evening and night with 5 to 10 millimeters, some pockets up to 15. Behind the system on Friday, cloudy to a mix of sun and cloud, a lingering chance of a shower 22. Saturday, sun and cloud, chance of afternoon showers 21. See?
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0: When the game goes live, the conversation turns up. 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
1: We are back, and it is Gabe Ramirez hanging out with you right here on BetMGM tonight. All the way till 10 o'clock, trying to win you some money before you go to sleep. I know how it could be. You lose some throughout the day betting on Ronaldo. Now you're trying to win it all back. Well, we have some opportunities to do just that. I've been like really doing a deep dive on Colombia, Uzbekistan, right here in this final match of the day in the World Cup. And I'm trying to, you know, the juice is there for Colombia, but I'm like, do I get a -1.5 that's paying even money right now on BetMGM? And I'm like, do I want to be in a situation where I'm watching this match, it's 1-0, and I'm waiting for the second goal, and then Uzbekistan ties it up, and now Colombia just needs to score one? It's just, it's a dirty place to be. And this is why I said I shouldn't have gambled today after my heartbreaking loss last night, but got about 13 minutes left before I go ahead and contemplate on that one. But before we get to that, and before I actually lay the money down, let's take a look at the Major League Baseball scoreboard, everything that's going on there. Right now, of course, the Blue Jays and the Red Sox. This one in the bottom of the ninth, Red Sox getting their final opportunity. The Blue Jays just put Max Scherzer on the IL. And obviously, you know, we were talking about them yesterday as a team that could make the playoffs. They're still plus money. The hope is that they still can and that they have the talent to get there. But, you know, Max Scherzer, I'm sure puts a dark cloud over that for sure. White Sox and Yankees. Again, White Sox giving up double-digit runs to the Yanks out in the Bronx. Top of the eighth in that one. But again, it's in order for the White Sox to, and this is a knock on them in the present, they got to win on the road, something that they've struggled to do. We know how effective they can be at home, but you got to win on the road and against good teams. I mean, listen, that's if you want to be viewed as a formidable opponent in the playoffs. If you just want to have a feel-good season, then sure, win some at home, go 500 on the road, lose to the best teams in the league, and then, you know, psychologically set yourself up for the following season in the hopes that you, you know, obviously bolster the rotation. But in the present, sometimes you get reminded, you know, where your team is at and where it lacks in talent. The Giants up on the Braves 7-2. That one's about to be called final shortly. The Brewers up 3 runs on the Guardians. That one in the bottom of the eighth. Cubs still up on the Rockies 8-2. Again, we talked about the offensive explosion. Cubs still sitting 2 games above 500 in this one. But, you know, the pitching performance is what people are going to be talking about most. Javier Assad, we talked about the arms of the Cubs and their farm system and the ability to bring up other guys that have major league experience. And a guy like Javier Assad, whether it was pitching on Team Mexico or for Team Mexico, excuse me, or the quality innings that he's pitched for the Chicago Cubs, he's someone that is capable. Now, the strikeouts are the issue, right? He pitched 5 2/3, didn't walk anybody, ding, ding, ding, right? And he actually only struck out 1. So the swing and miss stuff is not necessarily there, but Javier Assad, where he's at in his career, he needs to be more of a pitcher and changing eye levels and speeds and less than, obviously, because he's not going to get guys out the other way. But, you know, you saw it with Jordan Wicks earlier where you tried to give him the opportunity. Again, someone that had opportunities and had been pitching and got innings with the Chicago Cubs, but that didn't necessarily work out. But the fact that you can lean on Javier Assad says a lot. And then in this one, of course, the bats come alive. PCA with another home run. Dansby Swanson, we mentioned it earlier, went yard in this one. Nico Hoerner got himself a hit. They got him in the 2-hole today with Seiya going 2-for-2 in that 3-slot. Bush as your cleanup hitter is, I mean, Happer going 2-for-3. You know, everybody got a hit in the lineup except for Alex Bregman right now. And it's only about to kick off the top of the 7th. So Cubs, obviously, you know, listen, sometimes the doctor gives you some medicine to make you feel better. And sometimes the scheduling gods give you the Colorado Rockies. And granted, they lost the other day, but I mean, you know, it's what you're hoping for. You're hoping for a team that you can kind of, you know, get right, figure out the swing, get some confidence in your rotation. And the Cubs are definitely right there. Orioles and Mariners kicking off right now. That's probably one you're going to be watching throughout the night to try to see where you want to lay some dollars in that one. But again, a lot of good bets still to be made out there tonight. If you're looking at some stuff, of course, Orioles, Mariners, as I mentioned, and then kicking off in just a few, I think I'm going to do it. I think I'm laying it. Columbia minus 1.5. It's better, right? It's like when you're thinking life's too short to bet the unders. That's what they say, right? So it's like, why not just go for the gusto? Why not really cheer for a team that you feel like really wants to make a statement? Columbia feels like they're in a position to win the World Cup. To be very clear, you're not just talking about a squad that wants to compete. They themselves feel like they can make a run at this thing. And the easiest way to do that is to get out of your group, create a gap in that goal differential from the very beginning. And again, I think it's like anything else. If you're the closing act of the first round, right, you've seen everyone else play. You want to put on a showing yourself. You heard a lot of the guys. You heard Virgil saying it from the Netherlands. He's like, he was talking about the hydration breaks in the middle. And he's like, he casually let it slip out, but he's like, I've watched every single match of the World Cup leading up to my match. So, because I wanted to see how it was, you know, playing out. So these guys are paying attention. Everybody's locked in. Nobody's in their respective country, right? They're here in the United States, in Mexico, in Canada, and they are locked into what is happening. So why is that important? Because you're seeing guys like Haaland having multiple goals. You're seeing Mbappe scoring two goals. You see Messi with the hat trick. And if you're James or if you're Diaz, you want to be talked about in the same breath. You want your team to look as dominant as Germany did against Curaçao, as Switzerland did. You want your squad to look like a team that needs to be reckoned with, even though there are still two more games in the group stage. You feel like you want to be that opponent. So, you know what? Did I just talk myself into it? Isn't that what we always do when we pull out our gambling apps? We talk ourselves in to the vision that we have, but does it actually come true? Well, I guess we'll find out. 7 minutes away, Colombia kicks off against Uzbekistan. During the commercial break, I'm definitely going to be laying money on some -1.5. You fade or follow and act responsibly. But still stick around, because on the other side, we're going to bring our producer in, Brandon Combs, and play a little Hot or Cold. He cues me up with a line and a take, and then I let you know whether it's freezing cold or hot like a summer day in Summertime Shy. More bets on the way as the final hour of BetMGM Tonight continues. I am Gabe Ramirez. Do not go anywhere. I got you covered right here on BetMGM Tonight on Westwood One Sports.
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17: Spring Market is here, and this is where it matters. 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That's where you either leave money on the table or you don't. I'm here to guide you, protect you, and negotiate what's right for you. And buyers, this is your moment. More homes, more choice, and you'll see everything clearly this time of year. If you're thinking about making a move, call or text me, 902-817-0050. Let's do this the right way.
21: From the National Newsroom of the Canadian Press, I'm Jason White. U.S. President Donald Trump is offering a confusing message on the future of the Canada-U.S.-Mexico Agreement on Trade. He's told reporters in France today he would rather not have CUSMA, but he also said he might sign CUSMA or have it expire immediately. It's not the first time Trump has threatened the trade pact's future. Meanwhile, Finance Minister François-Philippe Champagne says the Prime Minister's praise for a preliminary agreement to end the U.S. war in Iran is reassuring. Champagne says the deal is good news for the global economy.
22: We have seen since the war in Iran a lot of volatility, which has translated into affordability issues in all the G7 countries.
21: Prime Minister Mark Carney ended the G7 summit in France by calling the deal a game changer. Ottawa says Canada will do what it can to help implement the peace deal. The Transportation Safety Board of Canada has released its report into the Titan submersible's deadly trip to the Titanic wreck nearly 3 years ago. TSB Chair Yoann Marier says the investigation found Transport Canada and several other government agencies knew the uncertified vessel was operating out of St. John's.
2: A lot of these government departments had pieces of the puzzle. They knew about a certain aspect of Ocean Gate's operation in Canada. And these departments include Transport Canada. However, nobody sort of put all of the pieces of the puzzle together to see, you know, the full picture of Ocean Gate's operations and the risk associated with this operation.
21: The TSB recommends the federal government take a closer look at uncertified vessels operating in Canada. Rogers is the latest Canadian telecom to get a warning over new fees, despite a policy meant to prohibit them. The CRTC says Rogers began charging wireless customers three new fees as of yesterday. A new policy bans telecoms charging their customers when they activate, change, or cancel cell phone plans. Bell and TELUS were also warned, but they claim their new fees are exempt from the ban. A new Senate committee report says CBC Radio Canada's news and current affairs content should be periodically analyzed by outside experts to assess its fairness and balance. Reporters in Ottawa asked Senator David Wells today whether CBC's coverage needs a course correction or if the recommendation is a preventative measure.
3: It could be considered both. But if there's commentary about the bias of CBC or any news outlet, and that's a public comment and it's something that we've all heard, then this can not only act as a course correction, but our recommendations are forward-looking. And the intent of that is to ensure that Canadians are well served by an unbiased, federally funded media.
21: The committee also calls for local programming to be added to the CBC's mandate. This is the Canadian Press. In sports, another surprising result at the 2026 World Cup. Cristiano Ronaldo and the heavily favored Portuguese were held to a 1-1 draw by Congo today in Houston. Toronto, meanwhile, will host its second World Cup match when Panama takes on Ghana without Thomas Partey. The Ghana midfielder was denied entry to Canada as he awaits charges of rape and sexual assault in England. The Toronto Maple Leafs have hired Jim Hiller to be the 41st head coach in franchise history. But Hiller says it's too soon to discuss roster changes.
4: And I think we have to take just a little step back and say there's some really good hockey players in that locker room.
21: Hiller replaces Craig Berube as part of an off-season shakeup led by new general manager John Chayka. The Toronto Blue Jays have placed veteran pitcher Max Scherzer on the 15-day injured list with back spasms. So, Braden Fisher will start tonight against the Red Sox in Boston. From the Canadian Press, I'm Jason White.
23: I'm meteorologist Alistair Alders. The chance of an early evening shower diminishes and otherwise partly cloudy to mainly clear aside from some patchy overnight fog. 10 degrees the low, and then Thursday increasing cloudiness with a high of 20, a south wind of 20 gusting to 40. Periods of rain showers move in late Thursday evening and night with 5 to 10 millimeters, some pockets up to 15. Behind the system on Friday, cloudy to a mix of sun and cloud, a lingering chance of a shower 22. Saturday, sun and cloud, chance of afternoon showers 21.
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1: Now with you is your primo, your cousin, your homie, your famo, Gabe Ramirez, filling in for Pat Boyle today, who is in España handling his business. I believe he's at a wedding. And I've had the luxury of hanging out with you guys all week. Brad Evans, myself. It's been good, man. We've been able to talk some World Cup. We've been able to go deep diving on baseball. And I love the three-point stance where we randomly look at NFL teams just to kind of, you know, make sure we're still touching on the squads that could potentially do something. But what we're going to do now is a little hot or cold. Brandon Combs, our producer, is going to come on, shoot me a take, and then we get to discuss whether or not the take is absolutely freezing cold, like the couch that my wife sends me to when we get into an argument, or if it's as hot as the coffee that I get to drink in the morning. All right, let's. What you got for me first?
6: Oh God, the old couch. I remember those days.
1: We've all been there. We've all been to the old couch there, buddy.
6: We've all been on the couch. I've slept a couple times outside. Not gonna lie. All right. So we've got some hot or cold, and I can already tell Monty's already read this first one. He's probably already rolling his eyes. But hot or cold, Shohei Ohtani is already Major League Baseball's GOAT.
1: I know it's an interesting one, right? It's a hot take, but it's not a dumb take, right? It's hot because, you know, GOAT in baseball, you still got to talk about guys like, you know, Barry Bonds, Babe Ruth, Willie Mays, et cetera. The list goes on. There's so many greats that have played the game of baseball. I think Ohtani's career WAR is like above 50 or something like that. But the reason why it's not ridiculous is because he's doing, you know, something that essentially baseball had to like invent the language for when you're thinking about like what he's been able to do, right? First player to get 50 homers, 50 steals in the season. Won the NL MVP in 2025. 55. I mean, it's just like he's so accomplished and there's still so much to go in his career, right? So the fact that you've been able to make the argument, top five player of all time, well, there's only one way to go but up if he continues to do it, unless you're waiting for some other miraculous thing to happen from Shohei Ohtani. But, you know, the GOAT, this is where, you know, we were talking about eras the other day and, you know, I think people will make their argument and case for something like that. I think the issue with, or excuse me, I think the point that most people will make with Shohei Ohtani is that he's also pitching. You're not just talking about, you know, a gold glove center fielder that hits 40 home runs and bats 323. You're talking about a guy that always gets on the bump every 5 days and shuts down his opponents with a sub 2 ERA. And so, you know, to be GOAT, the greatest of all time, I think it would have to be somebody that it was a dual threat, like a Babe Ruth, like a Shohei Ohtani. So yeah, hot take, but definitely not a dumb take.
6: Yeah, look, I did this to kind of goad you into my favorite conversation, which is always the greatest of all time debate in Major League Baseball. And anybody who's listened to this show knows how I feel about one Barry Bonds, who to me is the greatest ball player of all time. And it's not even really close. Like, I understand what Shohei's doing. I really do. Like, I understand the pitching aspect and the hitting aspect. He's doing both at a really high level right now. But if I were to ask you just based off pitching alone, where does Shohei Ohtani rank all time? You probably don't have him in the top 10. If I were to ask you, where does he rank off hitting alone right now? You probably don't have him in the top 10, or at least you shouldn't have him in the top 10 just yet. So that, for me, right there, when I look at it, yes, I know you combine them and you put them both together, and he's, you know, he's this player, and he's great, man. I love watching Shohei Ohtani play ball. I'm a baseball guy. Like, baseball is my first love. But, I mean, you look at Barry Bonds' numbers, man. They are real life video game numbers. And people talk, I don't want to hear about the steroid art. Everybody in that era was using steroids. I don't care who you were. Everybody was. People come at me all the time. Yeah. There's no way Cal Ripken played all those consecutive games without having something to get him through the everyday aches and pains of a major league season. There is no way. You'll never tell me that Ken Griffey Jr. was using, really? Because right after they started testing, how much weight did he gain when he was with the Cincinnati Reds? Okay, so those are good arguments, but everybody was using. And Barry Bonds had some incredible seasons, man. Like the 2004 season, where he had more hits and walks than he had swings and misses at a baseball. He had 92 times where he swung and missed at a baseball that year. Like, that's incredible. Look, Shohei Ohtani, 50-50, I give you all of that. Like, yes, some great seasons. But the things that Barry Bonds was doing was like, I mean, you're talking about, like, he was on Monstars level. Like, that's, he was, he sure. was, he was something different in the things that he put together, being the most feared hitter of all time. I mean, the amount of intentional walks that that dude has. You could take his intentional walks just from 2001 to 2004, and he's still the all-time leader in intentional walks. My favorite one that I always bring up is that Barry Bonds not in the Hall of Fame, which is a crime against humanity. But you got another guy who failed two tests and who was on the Balco report in Big Poppy, David Ortiz, also who belongs in the Hall of Fame, one of the greatest clutch hitters I've ever seen, belongs in the Hall of Fame. But if you took all 762 of Barry Bonds' career home runs and turned them into outs, not singles, not doubles, not triples, just turned them into outs, his career OPS is still 5 points higher than David Ortiz's. That, you just, you can never, there is, I don't think, it's almost like Michael Jordan for me. Like, there will never be a player, I don't think, that you're going to get me to believe that will ever come close to what Barry Bonds has done just because of how he played the game and what his numbers were and the consistency in which he did it with. To only swing, like, I'm not, like, a lot of guys back then didn't strike out a ton. I mean, there were, like, striking out over 100 times back then was like, you were looked at as you weren't a very good hitter, right? But just to swing and miss only 92 times, like, that, it's unworldly. And to me, Barry Bonds will forever be the greatest of all time. So whenever you talk about greatest of all time, it's Barry Bonds and then it's everybody else. So you could compete for second, but I don't think you can compete for number one.
1: I mean, that's a hot take, you know, right there. I'm not sure if you get consensus, you know, in thinking about that. I mean, you make, you know, good arguments. I think that's all there. I think when you're talking about, you know, body of work, I don't know if he was necessarily the defensive guru that you would, you know, want somebody to be when you're talking about greatest of all time.
6: I mean, he won.
1: Well, again,
6: he won 8 gold gloves.
1: Yeah, no, again, I said you'd be, I'm sure you're not going to find consensus, right?
6: Right,
1: you're
6: right,
1: talking
6: right,
1: about
6: right.
1: Him being the greatest of all time, right? Mm-hmm. I mean, I think he's definitely there. I think most people admire him and agree with him. Now, the argument about whether or not he belongs in the Hall of Fame, I think there you can find consensus easily,
6: yeah.
1: Right? Where people feel like, you know, it is a crime to not have him there. But, yeah, you know, again, the beauty of the argument, right, is that you're comparing a career that is completed against someone that's still living it out in
6: right.
1: real time.
6: Right.
1: And so it's difficult to make the comparison and really say one is over the other. So, no, it's a hot take. Like I said, not a dumb one, but, you know, there are a bunch of names that you could throw out there for sure.
6: Yeah, 110%. And it you're right. I mean, it's eras. It's a guy whose career isn't completed. And that's why when I do hear people call Shohei Ohtani the GOAT, and our own Pat Boyle is one of those who already says Shohei Ohtani is the GOAT, I just don't know how you can make that argument when you haven't seen one. You haven't seen he. If he were to, I mean, he's already had two Tommy Johns. I mean, he's one more elbow injury away from never seeing him take the mound again. So,
1: right.
6: Like, I just don't know how you could put him in that conversation just yet. All right, let's move on to the next one. Let's go to the NFL. The Kansas City Chiefs are an 8-win football team this season. Hot or cold?
1: That's disrespectful. that's a freezing cold take that I would never get near. I mean, BetMGM got the Chiefs at 10.5 right now.
6: Yeah,
1: so
6: under.
1: So 8 is wild.
6: Under. All day long.
1: I mean,
6: I was right on them
1: again,
6: last
1: you're getting
6: year.
1: Healthy.
6: I'm going to be right on them again.
1: Yeah. I mean, you know, that's wild. The 8-win team is like, you're not even, like, you're not, at that point, you're not even like fading the bet. You're fading like Patrick Mahomes. You're fading Andy Reid. You're fading, you know, the Chiefs and what they've built over the last, you know, decade or so. I mean, I understand the argument, right? Last year, what did they have? 7 wins?

0: see that jersey on the other side, it does something to you mentally. And I think the Chiefs are still that, where they still feel like they could win any game that they're in. They don't feel like any team is superior to them. And whoever comes into Arrowhead or when the Chiefs get on the road, you're like, damn, Patrick Mahomes is the guy I got to go up against on Sunday. It's not an easy task. Mm. And so I think they'll win a couple games from that. They'll win a couple games from bad teams. And then I do think that they're going to want to, you know, have a bounce back year from last year. I can't imagine a situation where, I mean, I see them getting to 10, double digits for sure. 11 is hard in the NFL, but you got 17 games. Are they going 10-7? I mean, the other part of it too is that, you know, when you're Patrick Mahomes and when you're the Chiefs, every team plays their best against you, right? Every D lineman wants to sack Patrick Mahomes. Every safety wants to blow up Travis Kelce. And so, and now, you know, they have an improved running game with Kenneth Walker III. And so everyone's going to want to make a statement in that one because it's going to be on Thursday Night Football. It's going to be your Sunday Night Football matchup. So again, the level of intensity is there, but so double digits, I think 11 might be crazy, but eight? Yeah. Eight is a wild number. People might need to get fired or retired if that happens.
1: Last year, I said the same thing. Going into the season, I was like, look, this Chiefs team is not built to make the playoffs. And it's not saying anything negative against Patrick Mahomes or Andy Reid. I think that they are both great. I think Patrick Mahomes is on his way to being in Tom Brady territory, right? If he's not already there for most people. But in the NFL, more than anything, right, this is a team game. Yes, Mahomes could be Superman. He could try to play Superman, but you're not going to always be able to just carry a team offensively. They didn't do anything to this offensive line. So that's what I'm fading. I'm fading this offensive line that can't protect anything, right? So, yes, they go out and get a running back. They go out and get the Super Bowl MVP at running back. But who's opening up holes for him? A porous offensive line that you did nothing to enhance this offseason when you already knew it was bad. And then they barely did anything on defense. They actually lost more on defense than what they gained this offseason. So I look at this Chiefs team and I look at what they were last year. And when he got hurt in week 15 against the Texans, they had already lost 3 out of 5 heading into that game. Like, they were not good heading into that game. That this offense has been bad. This offense has regressed each of the last three seasons. So that's why I look at the Kansas City Chiefs and heading into this thing, man. Look, they're going to start out hot too, right? Because they get the Broncos week one, which I think the Broncos win that game. But then they play the Colts, Dolphins, and Raiders. So they're probably going to start out somewhere around 3-1. But, man, that, playing against the Chargers, that defense is really damn good. They're going the Chargers kind of have Kansas City's number right now. Then you play the Super Bowl champion Seahawks. Then you play the Broncos again. And, yes, then you get the Jets and the Falcons and the Cardinals. But then after that, man, Bills, Rams, Bengals, Patriots, Niners, Chargers. Like that. That is a gauntlet. That is a lot of defenses. That is a lot of games. You are at Buffalo, at LA, and at Cincinnati in three consecutive weeks. Three consecutive weeks on the road against really good teams and really good defenses and really tough places to play. I know how good Mahomes is. And if you told me right now to bet Mahomes is under, I would tell you no, because I will bet Mahomes is overs every single week. But to bet the team to win, I've got them as an 8-win team.
0: Yeah, I mean, we gotta clip that one and put that one later.
1: that's what everybody told me last year.
0: They can work it as some where they can. Well, I think we all know why that happened though. It's because he got injured, right?
1: They had lost 3 out of 5 before he got injured, though. Like they weren't. They had only had 6 wins before he got injured. They won one game after he got injured.
0: All right. Would you like to bet me that instead of, you know, the people, it'd just be me and you? It'd be a nice little friendly wager between you and I.
1: Hey, we could do something on it. We could do something on it. We'll talk for sure.
0: I'll get a Sox hat, you get a Cubs hat or something like that. You know, we could do easy. Or a Bears hat. We're both Bears fans. It'll be a nice little Bears hat.
1: Yeah, absolutely. Maybe a Caleb jersey or something. We'll plan. Okay. I mean, they've got those nice.
0: You're up in the stakes.
1: Yeah, they've got those nice all white uniforms coming out. I mean, You know, we might need a Caleb one of those. So.

0: All right.
1: I'll tweet Patrick Mahomes and make sure he's motivated to do that. All right, what you got next for me?
0: All right, let's go to the NBA. Darren Peterson will be a bust in the NBA. Hot or cold?
1: Freezing cold take again. Darren Peterson is going to be all right, guys. I'm telling you right now, he is Gilbert Arenas. He is the guy who thinks that he walks in the gym and scores 28 effortlessly. Like, Darren Peterson does not worry about putting the ball in the bucket. And in the NBA, if you could do that at a high clip, you're going to find a job. I think where he really needs to improve his game, right, and I think he will in the NBA, three-point shooting got to be better. He only shot 38% from the three-point line in college. But it really is facilitating, right? One mm-hmm. of the best things you could do in the NBA, and you see some of the best guards get to it, right? It's drawing defenders and being cognizant enough to know where the man is at when you're thinking about spacing. And if you can look, you don't even need to look to the corner because you know that individual is going to be there because of said defenders that you drew to yourself. You have to be unselfish and be able to give up the rock. I'm not saying that Darren Peterson is selfish. I'm saying that he averaged 1.6 assists a game at Kansas, okay? So I'm not lying. The numbers are telling the truth right here, right? So you have to be a more willing passer on your team, especially in the NBA, because you're going to be around talented individuals. But if you could be Darren Peterson, if you can average even 17, if you can average 17 a game, you will have lived up to the hype that is a top four pick in the draft. Listen, the Bulls are still reeling over a number four pick named Patrick Williams. Damn, mm-hmm. unnecessary shade at Patrick Williams. Just literally unnecessary. I did not have to do that. But if Patrick Williams was averaging 17 points a game, nobody would be tripping off of Patrick Williams. So I'm thinking about Darren Peterson and what his potential is, right? People are saying, not that he's going to go number one, but AJ Devonta is only minus 350 we talked about yesterday, or 370, minus 370. Why? Because there's guys like Cam Boozer and Darren Peterson that are scratching the surface, and people are understanding that these are talented individuals that are elite scorers, high basketball IQs, and coming out of college, when you're thinking about a window that begins in 2-3 years, right? Once you've had those moments in the league, Darren Peterson could certainly be that. As I mentioned, assist numbers low, but also the turnovers, 1-to-1 ratio. He's only 1.6 turnovers a game too. So he's good with the ball. You know that. Decision-making is good. You know he can hit the buckets. So to me, absolutely not. He's a bust candidate. Now, if you draft him number one, right, and the expectations that that you're a superstar, then I think that's where bust comes into play. But if he's going one, you know, Cam Boozer's going two, and you got Darren Peterson at three, or even two or three, because you're only going to be compared to Caleb Wilson, Darius Acuff, and at that point. So it's really going to be interesting to see what ends up happening outside of that, but absolutely not. No bust in sight.
0: So you think that he's Gilbert Arenas, and if he's picked at two, you don't think that that's a bust, being Gilbert Arenas? Like averaging 20 points a game for a career, 23 and what did, was it 23 and 5, what Gilbert Arenas average? Like,
1: I don't know, but definitely not.
0: A three-time All-Star I don't know. Like, if I'm picking a guy at number two, like, he's got to be a guy that is, you know, he's got to be a guy that's going to lead my team. And I don't know that a guy who is averaging 20 points like Gilbert Arenas did with, I think it was five assists. Like, I don't think that that's a guy that's going to lead your team to what you're like. I need you to be Jalen Brunson. I need you to be, you know, like, I need you to be. If I'm taking you at number two, I mean, I think I need you to be a superstar. Even if I'm taking you anywhere in the top five, you've got to be a superstar. In my opinion, in any draft, in any sport, you get taken in the top five, you've got to be a top five player from that draft class. And I don't know that he's got that. Yes, sure, you can talk about, like, he didn't average a ton of turnovers, blah, blah, blah, but he also didn't average a ton of minutes. So he didn't have time to do some of these things because he was checking himself out of games. Like, when you're only playing 8, 9, 10 minutes a game, it's not hard to only turn the ball over once, right? Like, so I
1: get it. That's the knock on him. That's the knock on him for sure. I mean, you know, obviously that's going to be that there, but he's going to be able, he's going to be able to change that narrative in the first month of the season, right? When he's playing 40 minutes a game or 36 minutes a game and putting up 20 points still, no one's going to trip about what you're doing in college because now all the fans in that, I mean, what's the if that he plays well? Or I said
0: it's a big if that he plays that many minutes. Like, we've never seen it. Oh, you know what I mean? Like,
1: well, it just depends on what team he's on. If he's on a bad team, you know, if you're on the Utah Jazz and they're trying to win and they got a running gun squad with Ace Bailey and you know, obviously Laurie, they're going to want to guard. I'm looking at the last 10 number two picks in the NBA. Dylan Harper, who didn't average 20 points a game, but going to at some point
0: was
1: in his career.
0: Was a dog in the Alex damn Saar, NBA Finals.
1: Right. Brandon Miller, Chet Holmgren, Jalen Green, James Wiseman, John Morant, Marvin Bagley III, Lonzo Ball, and Brandon Ingram. Like, if you end up being Brandon Ingram, there's nothing wrong with that, right? But on this list, you're like batting 500 if you get a guy that is not a superstar. There's zero superstars in that list. But there are guys that can contribute to winning. And I think that's what you're hoping for in the number two spot, not necessarily somebody that's going to take your franchise to the promised land. All right, we got more hot and cold takes on the other side. Don't go anywhere. We'll try to throw some gambling in there, too, so we can win you some money. And then we'll also give you an update on that Colombia versus Uzbekistan. Did James score that goal to win us some money? I'll let you know on the other side. Don't go anywhere. It's Gabe Ramirez right here on BetMGM tonight on Westwood One Sports.
2: 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The future Hall of Famer has a new deal with the Chiefs worth over $500 million. Coming off major knee surgery, will the three-time Super Bowl champ still have the Mahomes magic to live up to the contract? Westwood One Sports.
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11: From the 95.7 News Desk, I'm Chris Haleff. Here's what's making news this hour. This summer is expected to be a challenging time for Feed Nova Scotia as the need for food banks has increased significantly. According to Feed Nova Scotia's Executive Director, Ash Avery, the cost of living in the province is contributing to food insecurity, and food banks are not designed to meet this type of need.
12: More than one in four people are living in food insecure households. Food insecurity has grown by roughly 70% since 2019. Temporary measures like the GST program are helpful. You know, it doesn't go the full measure in terms of what we need to see to really move people out of this crisis.
11: Feed Nova Scotia plans to continue collecting food donations and getting it out to food banks and other programs across the province. And seven people have been accused of illegally catching Gaspereau near a fish ladder in Cape Breton. The Federal Fisheries Department says its officers seized 3,800 kilograms of fish in the community of Grand River earlier this month. The fishers are accused of catching the fish 23 meters downstream from the entrance of a fish ladder, a man-made structure that helps fish bypass barriers that block migration routes. Gaspereau are a member of the herring family and spend most of their lives in the ocean, but head to freshwater rivers and lakes in the spring to spawn. For more news, you can follow us on Twitter or at halifax.citynews.ca.
13: I'm meteorologist Alistair Alders. The chance of an early evening shower diminishes, and otherwise partly cloudy to mainly clear, aside from some patchy overnight fog. 10 degrees the low, and then Thursday increasing cloudiness with a high of 20, a south wind of 20 gusting to 40. Periods of rain showers move in late Thursday evening and night with 5 to 10 millimeters, some pockets up to 15. Behind the system on Friday, cloudy to a mix of sun and cloud, a lingering chance of a shower 22. Saturday, sun and cloud, chance of afternoon showers 21.
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1: And the runs keep piling up for the Colorado Rockies. Scores 8-5 now, bottom of the eighth. Cubs got a man off first, though, so looking to add some more insurance runs is what we're going to call it in the present. It's Gabe Ramirez.
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1: Here on BetMGM. 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Hey, Cubs are killing you, that is for sure. I think I even heard one of the producers say if they lose today, that in fact ends the season. But it begs the question, right? Are the Cubs, you know, beating up on bad teams, or you know, are they a good one? Right, that remains to be seen. But a lot of time left to right the ship. We're not even in July yet.
0: I can answer that for you.
1: Baseball really not come through. No, I don't want your pessimism slithered all over this thing. No, I don't. I absolutely do not want that. But what I do want to do is continue with our hot and cold. All right, I know you got a couple more on the docket for me. Let's go ahead and toss to the next one that we got here. Before we get to some. Actually, you know what? Let's get to the breaking news right now.
0: Yeah.
1: Trae Young declining his option with the Washington Wizards and becoming a free agent in the present right now. I think that there's a lot going on there when you're looking at Washington, right? You got Anthony Davis, A.J. DeBonta, the supposed number one pick. People were saying that A.J. DeBonta was, you know, quietly behind closed doors, letting them know that, you know, he wanted to have more space for his wings to spread. And maybe this might be a direct result of it, right? But I don't know. I don't know. If you're the Washington Wizards, you're still going to, I would still try to get Trae Young back. I remember when Trae Young, you know, was playing in Oklahoma, and I'm talking to all my boys and they're like, Trae Young is trash. What are you talking about? He's not there. He's a poor man. And I'm like, guys, you don't lead the country in scoring and assists for the first time ever, and you're garbage, right? I think the situation just wasn't the best for him in Atlanta, right? Trae Young is the original ice cold, right, at the Garden. He is the Nick killer. And I just think that when they were trying their hardest to build a team around him, I don't necessarily know they did a good job of bringing another superstar, which is what he really needed. And then in this situation, like, where is Trae Young going to go? Like, think about the top teams in the league who need a distributing point guard. Everybody, I guess, for that matter. But can I interest you in the Chicago Bulls? A Trae Young to the Bulls. It allows Josh Giddey, who does want to be ball dominant, but he could slide over to the two and doesn't have to be the one. You still got Trae there. You got to spend money. Bulls got $58 million in salary cap. They need to change their fortunes event somehow. You gotta have talent to attract talent, right? That's why they ended up getting Zach LaVine in the first place. You needed somebody over here to bring other players. And I think if you get a Trae Young, oh, damn. Who would you guys rather have, a Trae Young or a Ja Morant? I feel like both are available.
0: Ja Morant.
1: And if you're the Bulls, they're both. Why Ja Morant?
0: I think he would be more effective is why I think Ja Morant. Because I just, with the Bulls and the way they go, like, I love Giddey. I kind of like Giddey running the point, to be honest with you. And having Ja Morant as a two, as opposed to Trae Young running the point, and having Giddey as your two, to me, seems like a better start, especially with Matas as your three. Like, I love Matas Buzelis. I think the kid's going to be... He's going to be an all-star. This kid is really, really good. Once he comes into his own and once they get a team around him, I like him a lot. So, yeah, I would... Monty, give me Will Ferrell from Semi Pro over both. I just think that that's your better 1-2-3 than Trae Young running the point with Giddey as your two and Matas as your three.
1: Yeah, I mean, again, you got to kick the tires on it, right? You got to figure out what's going on. You got to see what's available. And again, I think when you're Bryson Graham, the GM of the Chicago Bulls, you're definitely going to make a phone call. Definitely going to see what it could look like, you know, see what he's talking about. But again, Trae Young declines his option, will become a free agent on Monday. And I assure you that, you know, there are going to be plenty of teams that are looking for a guy like Trae Young. Guys that can mask his defensive inabilities, right? Like, I mean, you got VJ Edgecombe in Philly, but a team like that, right? That has, like, imagine the San Antonio Spurs, right? If you move off of De'Aaron Fox, and let's say you move off from one other person, right? Addition by subtraction. You move off De'Aaron Fox, move off one other person. You got Trae Young now. Trae Young's a bucket, a real bucket, like a real bucket, not Jalen Brunson bucket, because he's not as strong and physical to withstand contact. Well, he certainly gets his. Everybody sees it night in and night out while he's playing. But him with a Wemby. How many lobs is Trae Young going to throw to him? You know what I'm saying? And then if you get a Dylan Harper on the outside, now you got a formidable three. So there's teams there that are going to be interested in the services of Trae Young. But I think it says more about the future of the Washington Wizards. Anthony Davis, AJ DeBron. So Anthony Davis is at this point, he's still smart over the trade from the Lakers. The man has yet to get over it. He's still sobbing and sulking as a result of it. But I hope he snaps out of it this season and, you know, really makes his presence felt in Washington and allows the kid AJ DeBron to grow underneath him. But I think it leaves a void. I think it would have been good to have him there. But unfortunately, not going to be the case. All right, we got some hot codes still rolling out there. What you still got for me out there, Brandon?
0: I'm going to throw one at you that's not on your on the sheet here. Let's go Canada and Mexico money lines. Mexico's plus 105 tomorrow. Canada's minus 360. Is a better two game parlay in the World Cup tomorrow than Switzerland money line and Czechia money line?
1: Okay. I'm going to tell you right now, Switzerland, they played well their first game. You're going to want to see that. Czech Republic playing South Africa. South Africa, they have a guy on there. He plays for the Chicago Fire and Mbowazi. They got shut out by Mexico in their first game. So I know they're going to be pressing a lot. I'm not sure if that'll open things up. Czech Republic just at minus 125 right now. So maybe you might want to take an over in that game and use that in the parlay instead of actually, you know, taking the Czech Republic in that one. Switzerland, I love it. Bosnia is going to be playing hard. They're going to want to bounce back as well. Bosnia Herzegovina. But to me, it's Canada and Mexico. Canada, listen, they have this guy named Alphonso Davies. He plays for Bayern Munich. They have Joel Waterman, who is a defender for the Chicago Fire, who gets called up to the national team. And they're just dangerous. Now, Qatar, you know, obviously they're going to be the inferior squad. They're 10-1 to win that match, just so we're very clear in terms of the disparity there in talent. But Mexico and South Korea, that game right there, South Korea, they have Sun, who I think is phenomenal. He used to play for Tottenham. Now he plays for LAFC in MLS. I talk a lot about MLS because, you know, that's where I work. So I get to see the impact of these guys when they come to the stadium, right? And whether Lionel Messi, Chicago Fire, last three seasons, whatever Messi comes, we break records in terms of attendance, okay? I hadn't seen anyone else like that, right? That drew a crowd of people from different countries and, you know, just soccer fans from abroad. When Sun came from LAFC, the amount of ticket requests I got from people, it was insane that they just wanted to be in the same building as him. And so he had a great showing his first match, didn't get any goals. I think he had a ton of shots, though. It was like 8 shots. So if you want to look for, again, something to parlay or some, you know, bets to look for tomorrow that you want to make a little money on, Sun to score a goal. Mexico has a smaller team. South Korea, a bit bigger, Sun being one of them. I could see him wanting to bounce back and, again, put himself in the conversation of some of these greats that have scored goals at the World Cup. Mm-hmm. So I could see him scoring a goal, but I do like Mexico winning. And then Canada on the other side, I'd go as far as taking Canada -1.5. I go Canada -1.5, Mexico, Sun scoring a goal, and then, yeah, I would steer clear of the other ones because you're just not sure. So, yeah, I would say Canada, Mexico, part of that together. But you know us, Brandon, we like long odds.
0: Yes.
1: The last thing we want is, you know, a parlay that lands on like -150. No, my friend. Okay.
0: All right.
1: I need long, long odds. I need Randy Moss from Tom Brady long odds in order for me to win some of these matches. Now, Mexico plus money is wild. I do want to be like, I want to live there for a second. Mexico plus money is wild. Again, that speaks to how good South Korea is. Remember, Mexico's a country when it comes to this World Cup.
0: Mm-hmm.
1: So they're playing their games in their backyard.
0: Yeah.
1: You see what I'm saying?
0: Yeah.
1: I saw this funny video yesterday. It was, they were in the streets of Mexico watching the games and, you know, lucha libre, right? Wrestling, mm-hmm. like super big in Mexico. And, you know, a fake luchador was in the middle of the streets. It was three of them. They were all, you know, fighting. And then all of a sudden, this South Korean woman came out of nowhere, like just wanting to get in the action and have fun, jumped on top of all three of them, like out of nowhere. And she was not part of the act. She just wanted to get in on the action. It was hilarious when you see the video of this lady jumping up. But again, everybody's going to be there full effect. South Korea certainly has their people there. But Mexico at home, plus money, definitely something you're going to want to look at or at least go to a bar to watch because it's going to be fun. All right, we got one more break before we get up out of here. We will take a stroll around the scoreboard, let you know what's happening in MLB. We'll also take a look at this Colombia versus Uzbekistan match and see where things are there. And then some final thoughts before we get up out of here on hump day. Don't go anywhere. More BetMGM tonight on the other side. I'm Gabe Ramirez, and this is Westwood One Sports.
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13: I'm meteorologist Alistair Alders. The chance of an early evening shower diminishes and otherwise partly cloudy to mainly clear aside from some patchy overnight fog. 10 degrees the low, and then Thursday increasing cloudiness with a high of 20, a south wind of 20 gusting to 40. Periods of rain showers move in late Thursday evening and night with 5 to 10 millimeters, some pockets up to 15. Behind the system on Friday, cloudy to a mix of sun and cloud, a lingering chance of a shower 22. Saturday, sun and cloud, chance of afternoon showers 21.
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1: Ah, love a good intro instrumental. Once you're in the mood to lay some money down. It is Gabe Ramirez right here on BetMGM tonight. Filling in for Pat Boyle for these last couple of hours. And then the noisy one, El Huevito. I'm going to start calling him that. I'm like, as a Puerto Rican male, you know what I'm saying? When the word huevos are thrown around, they mean nothing else but whatever is below your midsection. Like, you'll say, dame los huevos, but like, that's more in, like, give me two eggs, but that's more like in context. When you're talking about it anywhere else, you're talking about that. And so the noisy huevos is wild. That's a hot one right there. I try to steer clear of it, but I think we've built enough rapport amongst Brad Evans and I that we might have to dive into that one just a little bit. Hopefully you dove into the action on Colombia and Uzbekistan. I was talking about Colombia, you know, at 1.5, trying to pull the trigger, got into the same conversation that we were having yesterday. You know, Colombia was like at it was at like -320. And you say to yourself, man, if you got, you know, they're going to win. Why do we give the Jews such a bad rap in those situations? And sure enough, Colombia came out swinging, got the goal. Daniel Munoz putting it through the net, giving Colombia the 1-0 lead against Uzbekistan. Now, the question is, will they be able to attack on the second one? And that's where things get a little sticky. So we'll keep an eye on that. Looking at the scoreboard in Major League Baseball, Cubs were able to hold on to the victory 8-6 with a little sweat there. Brewers got the victory against the Guardians 9-4. Giants held on to it as well, taking home the victory 7-5 against the Braves. Yankees put up double digits against the White Sox, take them down 10-5. Blue Jays hold on with the shutout, 3-0 against the Red Sox. And in the top of the fifth, this one's flying by, Orioles, Mariners, 2-1. You know, when I went out, fellas, we got Monty, we got Brandon over here. When I went out to go, you know, during our last break, I got, you know, the wife here, she opens the door and I'm like, what do you want? She's like, oh, there's something on the counter for you. Now, she knows I'm trying to lose some weight, guys. I mean, are we always? Maybe not you, Monty, but aren't we always? And I open the door and I go out to the oven. And what do I see staring at me? Not just a brownie pan. Not a cookie sheet. But a brownie cookie mix contraption thing that she's perfectly cut into squares. And I'm like, babe, it is 10 o'clock at night. You're going to go upstairs. I'm going to have this whole sheet to myself with a half a gallon of milk while I'm watching this Columbia thing. Definitely packing up something before I do that. Hitting the balcony real quick, or the back porch. It's like, what are we doing? What are we doing? Go to sleep. Why are you making chocolate chip brownie things in my... Are you a big sweets person? Are you like a guy that has to have it at the end of a meal?
0: Not necessarily at the end of the meal, but yeah, I have a sweet tooth. I have a sweet tooth, I would say. But my days, Gabe, like, look, you know, I work two jobs, obviously. So I wake up at 7:30 in the morning and I don't get home until 11:30 at night. And so by the time I get home, I eat dinner at 11:30 at night. And then I'm in bed at like 1 o'clock in the morning when my alarm goes off at, you know, for me to leave at 7:30. So my alarm goes off at 6:30. I'm on a little bit of a different schedule.
1: So your dessert isn't quite hitting the same mine would in those situations. I'm a dessert guy. I never was a dessert guy. Like if I went on a date or if I took my wife out, you know, anything that wasn't my jam. Mm-hmm. But I feel like as of late, because I have three girls, I very much turned into a sharing a dessert kind of a guy. Okay. Like I'll get a dessert for the table. Like bring me 4 spoons, put a dessert right in the middle. Like I don't want this whole thing because desserts are outrageous. You go to the restaurant. Dessert's bigger than the damn table. Mm-hmm. I'm like, look, bro, I can't eat this by myself. Then my girl wants to order one, or I feel cheap if I don't order each one of us an individual one.
0: I'm a sucker for a good lava cake, too. Like, if I'm at a place that has a lava cake, I'm eating the whole thing. I'm not sharing.
1: Okay. I'm a See, I think my go-tos, I like the unique stuff. You know, like if you have some unique scoop of ice cream that I never heard of before, but I don't like the cream filling stuff. I don't like none of that. None of those things. Really? Give me I don't like a tiramisu.
0: Wow.
1: I don't like a tiramisu. Cheesecake only without the strawberry compote on top. One, none of that.
0: What? Are you one of those guys who doesn't like your foods touching?
1: I mean, like what? Like my
0: like
1: ice cream,
0: strawberry
1: my
0: on top of your.
1: Oh, nah, I just don't like I'm not a pie guy either. You know what I'm saying? Like, I don't like apple pie, strawberry, blueberry pie, whatever it is. Yeah.
0: You not jam, like apple pie.
1: Nothing I ever grew up with. Like, nobody in my house ever had apple pie. Only apple pie I ever seen was the McDonald's ones that they had. That was it. In terms of like real apple pies, I had no exposure to anything.
0: That's probably why you don't like apple pie. You know,
1: yeah, exactly. Right. And so, like, I'm eating like flan and everything like that. But who cares? Listen, this is what I'm talking about, Brandon. My wife did this to me. Now I'm doing the last 4 minutes of the show talking about my sweet tooth and what desserts I'm getting when I go out to a steakhouse instead of focusing on winning money tonight and whether or not I should lay this bet on Colombia to score another goal in the second half. See, I'm all thrown off and I don't even know what to do.
0: I think she's onto your game. Useless. She's like, if I give him brownies, then he's going to stay off of the app. You know what I mean? Like he's going to eat himself into a food coma and he's not going to spend more money. See, she's onto you.
1: She is onto me and I feel terrible for it. Okay, wait. So I am not on with you. I am not on tomorrow. I thought I was on tomorrow. I am not on tomorrow.
0: No, tomorrow's Brad and PJ.
1: Yeah, tomorrow I got some TV to do, so I'm not going to be able to jump on tomorrow. But I will be back Friday. Myself, Kate Constable, the duo, back together again. And she just had a baby. Mm-hmm. So I can't wait to hear about her kids. I mean, we'll be talking about bets because Kate doesn't play around. She likes her money. So we'll be talking about bets, but we get an opportunity to check in with her and find out what's going on there. But yeah, tomorrow, be doing that. I got my two jobs tomorrow too. Be 96 during the morning and then doing this at night. Doing 10 hours of radio is not for the weak. You know, your brain needs to turn off a little bit. But guess what? I ain't turning anything off. I'm only turning things on, including the TV when I get out of here. Colombia, Uzbekistan, gonna bet them to score another goal in the second half. Uzbekistan under half goals. Make sure you go ahead and lay some down when you get out there today. I want to thank Brad Evans for doing a fantastic job during the first few hours of this one. Also want to thank our video producer, Mr. Monty, hanging out with us as always. Brandon Combs, our producer, for keeping us lined up on the ones and twos. And then you guys for hanging out with us today. Make sure you're back tomorrow, same time, so we can win some money together. All right, mi gente, that means my people. Hasta la próxima, that means until next time. I am Gabe Ramirez. This has been BetMGM Tonight on Westwood One Sports. Have a good one, guys.
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5: From the National Newsroom of the Canadian Press, I'm Jason White. U.S. President Donald Trump is offering a confusing message on the future of the Canada-U.S.-Mexico Agreement on Trade. He's told reporters in France today he would rather not have CUSMA, but he also said he might sign CUSMA or have it expire immediately. It's not the first time Trump has threatened the trade pact's future. Meanwhile, Finance Minister Francois-Philippe Champagne says the Prime Minister's praise for a preliminary agreement to end the U.S. war in Iran is reassuring. Champagne says the deal is good news for the global economy.
6: We have seen since the war in Iran a lot of volatility, which has translated into affordability issues in all the G7 countries.
5: Prime Minister Mark Carney ended the G7 summit in France by calling the deal a game changer. Ottawa says Canada will do what it can to help implement the peace deal. The Transportation Safety Board of Canada has released its report into the Titan submersible's deadly trip to the Titanic wreck nearly 3 years ago. TSB Chair Yoann Marier says the investigation found Transport Canada and several other government agencies knew the uncertified vessel was operating out of St. John's.
7: A lot of these government departments had pieces of the puzzle. They knew about a certain aspect of OceanGate's operation in Canada. And these departments include Transport Canada. However, nobody sort of put all of the pieces of the puzzle together to see, you know, the full picture of OceanGate's operations and the risk associated with this operation.
5: The TSB recommends the federal government take a closer look at uncertified vessels operating in Canada. Rogers is the latest Canadian telecom to get a warning over new fees, despite a policy meant to prohibit them. The CRTC says Rogers began charging wireless customers 3 new fees as of yesterday. A new policy bans telecoms charging their customers when they activate, change, or cancel cell phone plans. Bell and TELUS were also warned, but they claim their new fees are exempt from the ban. A new Senate committee report says CBC Radio Canada's news and current affairs content should be periodically analyzed by outside experts to assess its fairness and balance. Reporters in Ottawa asked Senator David Wells today whether CBC's coverage needs a course correction or if the recommendation is a preventative measure.
8: It could be considered both. But if there's commentary about the bias of CBC or any news outlet, and that's a public comment and it's something that we've all heard, then this can not only act as a course correction, but our recommendations are forward-looking. And the intent of that is to ensure that Canadians are well served by an unbiased, federally funded media.
5: The committee also calls for local programming to be added to the CBC's mandate. This is the Canadian Press. In sports, another surprising result at the 2026 World Cup. Cristiano Ronaldo and the heavily favored Portuguese were held to a 1-1 draw by Congo today in Houston. Toronto, meanwhile, will host its second World Cup match when Panama takes on Ghana without Thomas Partey. The Ghana midfielder was denied entry to Canada as he awaits charges of rape and sexual assault in England. The Toronto Maple Leafs have hired Jim Hiller to be the 41st head coach in franchise history. But Hiller says it's too soon to discuss roster changes.
9: And I think we have to take just a little step back and say there's some really good hockey players in that locker room.
5: Hiller replaces Craig Berube as part of an off-season shakeup led by new general manager John Chayka. The Toronto Blue Jays have placed veteran pitcher Max Scherzer on the 15-day injured list with back spasms. So, Braden Fisher will start tonight against the Red Sox in Boston. From the Canadian Press, I'm Jason White.
13: I'm meteorologist Dallister Alders. The chance of an early evening shower diminishes and otherwise partly cloudy to mainly clear aside from some patchy overnight fog. 10 degrees the low, and then Thursday increasing cloudiness with a high of 20, a south wind of 20 gusting to 40. Periods of rain showers move in late Thursday evening and night with 5 to 10 millimeters, some pockets up to 15. Behind the system on Friday, cloudy to a mix of sun and cloud, a lingering chance of a shower 22. Saturday, sun and cloud, chance of afternoon showers 21.
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0: Josh Graham and Linnell Willingham.
1: That's Linnell Willingham. He's the youngest in charge. I'm merely Josh Graham. And Linnell, the NBA is the one sport where the month that follows the championship trophy being handed out is arguably as interesting as when the games are happening, because not only do you have free agency almost upon us here, July 1st, happening almost right after the season ends, but the NBA draft is less than a week away. And with that in mind, there is one team in the NBA that nobody seems to be able to figure out right now, and that is the Utah Jazz. Heading into the draft, nobody knows what they're going to do. And let's actually start with the number one pick that belongs to your Washington Wizards, Linnell. It's pretty obvious that Jazz owner Ryan Smith and the CFO Danny Ainge have personal ties to A.J. Dabanza and probably made some offers to try to get that number one pick. Does it tip off to you that if the Wizards aren't willing to move off of the pick, that means they're taking A.J. Dabanza?
2: There is no scenario in which they leave next Tuesday without Dabanza. I just don't see it. They're playing things close to the vest. This is the reputation that this new front office in D.C. has built. Talking about Mike Winger, Travis Schlenk, Will Dawkins. Things have kind of come out of nowhere with this group, including the Trae Young trade, the Anthony Davis trade. There was no prior rumors of those two deals happening. And then wham, it happened. So this is who they want to be, but make no mistake about it. After working both of those two dudes out, Darren Peterson twice and Dabanza just once, I believe. I believe Dabanza's the pick for them. He's the best player in this draft. I think he fits what the Wizards have already. And I know some people may say, well, you don't draft that way, Linnell. You draft for the future. Well, you have a 27-year-old Trae Young that is in the heart of his prime. And I think if he's able to stay healthy, your point guard position is solidified. I look at DP as a point guard at the NBA level. Don't like the fit with Washington based off of what they already have there. Therefore, I'd go Dabanza. And he's the better player to me by a close margin to me.
1: Yeah, don't care about fit at all. Just pick the best player. A.J. Dabanza is that. To go with A.J. Dabanza. Assuming A.J.'s gone at number one, nobody seems to know who Utah's going to take at number two. It very well could be Duke's Cameron Boozer, whose stock has been on the rise more than any player, it seems, since the combine wrapped up a few weeks ago. And considering Darren Peterson won't work out with the Jazz, that is only adding to the speculation Utah could go with Boozer. Linnell?
2: I don't make much of Peterson not working out with other teams, because I know he met with a handful of teams at the combine and was able to have one-on-one interactions with those organizations at that point, including Utah. So I don't look at this as him saying, hey, I'm not going to Utah, I refuse to play there. But from the Jazz's perspective, I think this is a very simple decision. Maybe the Jazz can learn something from the Washington Wizards. Who are the Wizards pondering between? Who were they pondering between for the first pick? Darren Peterson and A.J. Dabanza. Cameron Boozer was not a part of... They evaluated him. They scouted him because they're going to do their due diligence. But when it comes down to it, he was never realistically in the conversation for the number one pick. Why? Not because of poor fit with Washington, but because of the fact that Darren Peterson is clearly head and shoulders a better basketball player, always has been a better basketball player than one Cameron Boozer. And when it comes to his game at the next level, I think he projects and has a much higher ceiling. Not to say that Cameron Boozer isn't going to be a good pro. I think the guy that clearly has the higher upside, though, is Darren Peterson. And if you're Utah, it would damn near, and look, Danny Ainge is a fine executive, right? He's done it for a long time. It would be a damn near fireable offense to me to go Boozer over Peterson with the number two pick.
1: Not a lot of separation between the top four guys. So it's not a fireable offense by any means to take any of these four is my position. But we'll pose the question, who do you select between Darren Peterson and Cameron Boozer? 310-840-4910 if you want in. Because here's the case for Boozer, and there are two things you said. One is true, the second I don't think is. Does Cam Boozer have a higher ceiling than A.J. Dabonsa or than Darren Peterson? No, won't say that. I think Darren Peterson might have the highest ceiling in the draft. But don't say Darren Peterson's always been a better basketball player than Cameron Boozer, because Cam Boozer was the best player in college basketball this past year and one of the best National Player of the Year winners we've seen in recent memory. You can't say he's always been a better basketball player when Cam Boozer was the best player in the country last year. And also, by the way, his final 2 years of high school, he won Mr. USA Basketball back-to-back years. The last player to do that was some guy named LeBron James. So you could do the thing.
2: You think he's going
1: to
2: be LeBron James?
1: You won't get pushback. You won't. No.
2: He's got LeBron
1: you won't get
2: James
1: pushback.
2: Ceiling?
1: No. You won't get pushback in saying that Darren Peterson has a higher ceiling than Cam Boozer. But don't say that Darren Peterson's been a better basketball player, always has been, than Cam Boozer.
2: I think he's always been the more skilled guy. Like, in terms of skill, he may have more accolades, he may be more decorated as a high schooler, but when it comes down to looking at who's the more talented basketball player relative to the position that they play, I think Darren Peterson is just the better talent to me.
1: But it's not. But here's the thing. It's not always just about talent. It's about what you... There's a reason why Drew Brees is a better quarterback than Anthony Richardson. Is Tom Brady or Peyton Manning, do they have the best skill set, talent set in history? No. Peyton Manning always threw an ugly ball, and Tom Brady, he had a dad bod pretty much his entire career. If we make it about basketball, you're going to tell me that Jalen Brunson had the best skill set, best set of traits? No. But sometimes we overthink this thing. The draft, in essence, could be, hey, who is the best player in basketball that I have available to me? Well, let's just get as many of the really, really good basketball players on the team together. And Cameron Boozer, his entire life, has been the best basketball player at whatever level he played, whether it was high school, whether it was college. All the dude does is win basketball games. And going back to the beginning of our conversation, fit shouldn't be a consideration. Utah, whatever they do. And with Danny Ainge, the last time Danny Ainge had a pick this high up in the draft, picking in the top three, it was when he was with the Boston Celtics and, of course, moved back from number one to number three. And he took some heat in the Boston media, because they had Gordon Hayward and Jaylen Brown on the team already, and he decided to take another wing from Duke, in that case, Jason Tatum. Obviously, it turned out to be right to take Jason Tatum. It wouldn't shock me in the slightest if Danny Ainge decided, yeah, just give me the best player in college basketball. Let's go with Cameron Boozer, because the guy, his measurables are good, 6'10", 7-foot wingspan. What is your major issue with him?
2: How he projects to the next level and how he was able to get his offense in college. You're not going to be able to play bully ball at the NBA level. And I think
1: passer,
2: when it comes
1: though.
2: To tremendous passer. So is Darren Peterson, though. Like I don't look at Cameron
1: Darren
2: Boozer
1: Peterson's
2: as a guy.
1: 6'10", 7
2: I don't
1: foot
2: look at a guy.
1: Wingspan.
2: And Cameron Boozer can't dribble the basketball and beat guys off the bounce the way that Darren Peterson is. Uh-huh. I think that Darren Peterson is instant offense and makes everybody around him better by way of collapsing defenses at an effortless rate. Like
1: here's the difference.
2: What he does.
1: Hold one sec. This is a good debate in talking about why you like one guy versus another. My argument simply is, at the top of the draft, we can have this conversation with the top four prospects. There's only one of us saying that if you disagree with this stance, that you should be fired. And I don't. I'm not saying that, because I think it's disrespectful to Cam Boozer.
2: And you can take it that way. And Cameron Boozer can take it that way. I think there is a significant gap between the ceiling of Boozer and Darren Peterson. And when you are in the draft, you are drafting the dude that's got the highest upside, the dude who projects to be the best guy. Because if that wasn't the case, why is Axel Lindenborg not in the top four conversation? Because of the way he projects, his age, where he already is with his skill.
1: Of course.
2: Darren Peterson is a moldable piece of clay, and it's got, to me, all NBA upside. I don't believe that about Cameron Boozer.
1: Not saying that you do this across the entire draft. Mm-hmm. Just looking specifically at the top four, where everybody is the same age. Like, Axel Lindeborg is, what, 22? That's obviously a different conversation. 22, 23? That's a different conversation than talking about everybody being the same age. I think there are slight differentiations here. I think it's slight differences. And this is the reason we have this conversation is so that people aren't shocked if –

0: with Darren Peterson. Because if it's just a basketball conversation between Peterson and Cameron Boozer, if it's just about basketball and who's the better
1: talent. I didn't bring anything up about him off the court. I just made the case for
0: you,
1: though.
0: But that's a part of the evaluation. Boozer. It's the draft. It's part of the evaluation. That's what the draft is. Everything is put under the microscope. If it's just about basketball, though, I think Peterson's clearly the better talent. Now, this is not me saying that I don't think Cameron Boozer can't be a fine NBA player. I don't look at him as a guy that can be the best player on a championship team. And if I'm taking you number two overall, there is a certain gravity you should have on the offensive end. I don't. What is Cameron Boozer's superpower?
1: His passing ability at 6'10". Like, Nikola Jokic might be the best player in the league because he has that ability. Not many people his size can pass the ball like Cam Boozer can. That's his ability.
0: That skill alone, is worth the number two pick?
1: I have questions about the jump shot, and also leading college basketball in scoring. I think that's a good combination.
0: He led college basketball in scoring, but I don't think any
1: at Duke
0: evaluate,
1: with the most difficult
0: listen,
1: schedule in the country.
0: That's fine. He did that, but I don't think any talent evaluator is evaluating him as a scorer at the next level. Like, that's not the trait that you look at Cameron Boozer and go, yeah, he's gonna be a great scorer at the next level. Like, I think there's major questions about that because of his inability to put the ball on the floor at 6'10". He didn't have some prolific back to the basket post game. He doesn't. Yeah. He was playing bully ball. Like, I don't see that working at the next level because I don't know if he's got the post game for one to be able to play that style of basketball. And then we know, and I'm not trying to like dunk on the kid. Like, I want to continue to say, like, I think he's going to be a really good player. I don't think he's a number one, though, and I'm not drafting that at number two. That kind of got very numbery and numerical for a second, but you pick up what I'm putting down with that.
1: Yeah, the Jazz, they might be the most fascinating team in the league when you, going into the draft, when you put that piece together along with difficulty extending folks, Walker Kessler turning down a $140 million deal, even though he hasn't made an all-star game. Keontae George, apparently, it's doubtful that Utah and him will reach a rookie extension. So a lot of questions, fair to say, about the Utah Jazz, sure, which is why we're asking the question. If it's Utah with the pick at number two, who do you select between Darren Peterson from Kansas, Cameron Boozer from Duke? 310-840-4910 if you want in. We heard from multiple members of the 2024 NFL QB draft class, all of whom have quite a bit at stake coming up this NFL season. You'll hear from them and we'll react next on Westwood One Sports Night. 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
20: From the 95.7 News Desk, I'm Chris Halef. Here's what's making news this hour. This summer is expected to be a challenging time for Feed Nova Scotia as the need for food banks has increased significantly. According to Feed Nova Scotia's Executive Director, Ash Avery, the cost of living in the province is contributing to food insecurity, and food banks are not designed to meet this type of need.
21: More than one in four people are living in food insecure households. Food insecurity has grown by roughly 70% since 2019. Temporary measures like the GST program are helpful. You know, it doesn't go the full measure in terms of what we need to see really move people out of this crisis.
20: Feed Nova Scotia plans to continue collecting food donations and getting it out to food banks and other programs across the province. And seven people have been accused of illegally catching Gaspereau near a fish ladder in Cape Breton. The Federal Fisheries Department says its officers seized 3,800 kilograms of fish in the community of Grand River earlier this month. The fishers are accused of catching the fish 23 meters downstream from the entrance of a fish ladder, a man-made structure that helps fish bypass barriers that block migration routes. Gaspereau are a member of the herring family and spend most of their lives in the ocean, but head to freshwater rivers and lakes in the spring to spawn. For more news, you can follow us on Twitter or at halifax.citynews.ca.
22: Meteorologist Alistair Alders, increasing cloudiness today with periods of rain showers developing later this evening and tonight. 20 degrees the high, a south wind of 20 to 40. And then Friday, cloudy to a mix of sun and cloud with a lingering chance of a shower, 22. For the weekend, Saturday we'll have a mix of sun and cloud with a chance of an afternoon shower with a high of 21 degrees. And for Sunday, it's mainly cloudy with a chance of showers, the high 18.
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0: We're asking about the NFL, pardon, the NBA draft next week. Who goes at number two? Is it Darren Peterson or is it Cam Boozer, assuming that A.J. Debonta goes number one? 310-840-4910. That's Linnell Willingham. I'm Josh Graham. Let's go back to the players that were selected number one and number two in the NFL draft a couple of years back. The 2024 QB draft class, it's kind of crazy how quickly these guys have taken off, or at least a handful of them have. Linnell, not one, not two, not three, but four quarterbacks from that class 2 years ago have won playoff games, which is insane to think about. Let's focus on the guys who were taking number one and number two, though. Caleb Williams, he had a comment about Michael Parsons that drew some headlines this week. Here's how that sounded.
1: Michael Raymond, me.
2: You got a Michael Parsons thing. NFL top 100.
1: Just funny. You know, obviously, it's, you know, good jokes. Obviously, you know, we're football players on opposite teams, so it's a little rivalry. But nothing taken to heart and things like that. He said he's fire and I'm ice, so see which one holds over.
2: You also, I think Kansas City was the best player in football.
1: It's cool.
2: You ever vote for Packers? About that? You ever vote for Packers the best player?
1: Probably not, but that's on my side of how I do things. But you know, obviously he's a phenomenal player. You worry about him every single snap. So
3: the thing that's been left up for interpretation is, was Micah Parsons being facetious when he said Caleb was the best player in the National Football League?
0: Vice versa, when Caleb said that about Micah, right?
3: No. Micah said this, right, that was the response to him, correct. Micah said this about Caleb, and Caleb was asked, what'd you think of Micah saying that? And he said, yeah, it's cool. Almost as if he thought he was saying it tongue-in-cheek.
0: Uh-huh.
3: I think
0: probably that was.
3: That rivalry, to me, has real juice and real legs to it. But I think more importantly...
0: Oh, the LaFleur-Ben Johnson stuff?
3: The LaFleur-Ben Johnson, just... It goes back decades. I mean...
0: But 100 years.
3: When it comes to this 2024 class and where we're at now with all these guys going into year three, I just remember what the conversation was leaving night one of the 2024 draft. It was a record amount of quarterbacks selected in that first round. And as we get ready for year three, doesn't it feel like all of the conversation is on Caleb Williams and Drake May? And maybe it's the Washington blood in me. But damn it, America, don't forget about Jaden Daniels, people.
0: Well, hold one sec. I don't know who out there is talking about Drake May because everybody's talking about their coach. Like, I think the reason why people aren't talking about Drake is because Mike Vrabel has absorbed all the oxygen out of the room in that conversation. So, strangely, you would think more people would talk about him, considering he was a vote away from being an MVP, but not so much. And honestly, if you want to talk about disrespect, we'll get to Jaden because we heard from him too. But the Chicago Bears won the NFC North, and they have the third best odds, courtesy of our friends at DraftKings, to win the NFC North this year, behind the Lions and the Packers.
3: Yeah, that is disrespect. I've been pretty adamant about what I think is going to happen to Detroit this year. This feels like their last dance and their swan song. They've got a bunch of injuries going into the summer. But you're right. I think there is a disrespect for not only the Bears, but Caleb Williams in particular. Like, when I say they get talked about, it's not always positive praise when it comes to Caleb Williams and the narrative around him. A lot of people are questioning, you know, was the second half of last year a fluke? Was the playoffs a fluke? I am eager to see what he does in year number three. And I think with the four quarterbacks that I really look at out of this class is guys, Nix, Daniels, May, and Caleb Williams. I think by the time this season is over, all four of those guys will be looked at as top 10 to 12 guys in the sport. And I know Bo Nix is the one that kind of feels like I'm reaching when I say that, but I love his athleticism. He's got a real deep threat this year in Jalen Waddle to take the top off. I love the relationship that him and Sean Payton have fostered to start his career.
0: Best think record Bo- in the AFC. Results speak for themselves, and he beat Josh Allen in a playoff game.
3: For sure, but it feels like, you know, people talk about, oh, system and his boat. Is how good is he really? I think Bo Nix's athleticism, his ability to push the ball down the field. Like, I'm a huge Bo Nix fan. But I think all four of those quarterbacks, May, Daniels, Williams, Nix, by season's end, will be looked at as top 10 to 12 guys.
0: You're right that Jaden Daniels is kind of being slept on. Caleb Williams is literally on the Madden cover. Drake May was in the Super Bowl, nearly was the league MVP. And yet, Jaden Daniels was in the NFC Championship game as a rookie, one of the greatest rookie seasons we've ever seen. Now he gets a new offensive coordinator, a new offense, as David Blau was promoted to offensive coordinator in D.C. Here was Jaden speaking this week on the transition to that new offense.
4: It's been fun just to build these foundation within the new offense, within the guys. It's been fun coming out here, competing at practice, and just get to learn every day and get better. It helped out a lot, man. Just that relationship we have that we built since I've been here at first, and we both grown a lot over these years, and now he kind of knows me, knows how I work, knows what buttons to push, how to push me, what I can handle, what I need to get to grow at, things like that. So it's been fun. We've all grown over this offseason, so it'll be fun to everybody go, come back. Now we're more comfortable. We're going to know the installs, know how we want to attack each play. It'll be fun to see what we can do in training camp.
3: Eager to see it, man. You're not allowed to do that, but because you're mocking us when you do it. Every time you say left hand up or reference the song, it is to mock my Washington Commanders.
0: It's in support of you. I want good things for you. I want your happiness and fulfillment.
3: I hope you do. Here is the thing.
0: I have nothing against Washington.
3: You should. But here's the thing with year three of Jaden Daniels that I think is most exciting. For the first time in his young career, I don't think he's going to be asked to be Superman. I really think they are going to make a concerted effort, one, to run the football with the new zone blocking scheme up front with this offensive line that they've invested a lot of resources in since Dan Quinn and Adam Peters have gotten here to D.C. I expect him to thrive off of play action, something that Cliff Kingsbury was allergic to throughout the first 2 years of Jaden Daniels' career. And then he's got an easy button. He had one by way of Austin Eckler, a little long in the tooth. Chig Okonkwo, America, from the Tennessee Titans by way of the University of Maryland, is somebody that I think is waiting to be unlocked and waiting to become a household name in the NFL. He's just been unfortunate to have, you know, rookie Cam Ward, bad Ryan Tannehill, the mayonnaise man, Will Levis, and Malik Willis to start his career. I believe that's the easy button for this Washington offense that gets run after the catch stuff, that's able to create big plays. And if you go back the past couple of years, the only two guys that you look at that can create big plays for the offense was Jaden Daniels and Terry McLaurin. I think that changes for 2026, and he's finally not going to have to be Superman. He will be a MVP candidate by season's end. If he's able to stay healthy, I think he will be in the MVP conversation.
0: 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So that's the first two picks of the 2024 draft in the NFL. Circling back to the NBA draft, which is next week, the Utah Jazz have that number two pick, and nobody seems to figure out what they're going to be doing with that pick. Johnny in Atlanta is up first. You're the first caller of the night. Let's make it a good one, Johnny. Johnny, what does Utah do it to if AJ's off the board?
5: All right, first of all, I'm going to say this. Caleb Wilson is the best player in the draft. I'm telling you that's the best player. But
0: I think he has the best traits to hold you up there. I don't think it's the craziest thing. That's why I say 1 through 4 doesn't have a huge drop-off. I think he is the most physically gifted player in this draft, is my opinion.
5: I play this. If you look at his college stats, he's the only one who led the double digits in points and rebounds. Bulls are just getting score points, then rebound and everything else. But the Utah Jazz will get Darren Peterson just because they need a guard. They got Ace Bailey last year, and then they still got Luke Markkanen. So why would you draft Boozer to replace Markkanen? No. They don't have no point guard. They got Isaiah Collar. Isaiah Collar is a good guard. I like Isaiah Collar. I'll take him over Peterson anyway, but it's Utah.
3: What? Hey, Johnny, go to hell on now. You're not taking Isaiah Collar here over Darren.
0: But it is a fair conversation we need to have. Johnny, thanks for the call from Atlanta. This conversation about fit is what I think.
3: See,
0: a lot of people get hung up on with the draft. Like he's saying, you can't take this guy because they need a point guard, or you need to take this guy because you need a point guard.
3: I get what everyone loves to say during draft season. We do this in the NFL as well. Don't pick for need. Don't pick for need. Dog.
0: Agreed.
3: Let's just be frank about it. To act as if it's not a part of the evaluation and it doesn't come up in your thought process is baloney. You're not if you have a quarterback, you ain't drafting no damn quarterback. My whole thing when it comes to the Utah fit in particular, I do agree with you that it matters a little less there because of where the team is and what expectations are for them, you know, going into next year.
0: And who's, by the way, running the team? Danny Ainge, again, has the track record that he if he's going to take Jason Tatum when he has Jaylen Brown and Gordon Hayward, I don't think that's a guy.
3: Gordon Hayward was coming off injury and wasn't looked at as an elite wing at that point, too.
0: Paying him a ton. Couldn't move off.
3: Paying him a ton, but you pick up what I'm putting out. So what Utah has in the front court is fascinating. Markkanen, Jaren Jackson, Walker Kessler. Adding Boozer to that equation, I don't know.
0: That's kind of fun.
3: It is.
0: I like that.
3: Well, someone's got to go. Someone's got to go in that equation.
0: Walker Kessler doesn't want to agree to a 5-year, $140 million deal. That might be the answer.
3: And at that point, you're running with a front court of 6'10", 6'10", 6'10", which is intriguing. They don't have the switchability, though, because I don't think Cam Boozer can step out and switch on the guards. I think Cam Boozer is going to get his lunch taken from him if he has to switch out on the guards at the NBA level. I don't think he's got the foot quickness. It's part of why I don't think he's worth the number 2 pick. But it's fun. I think playing with two bigs that can cut and stretch the floor the way that Markkanen and Jackson can is interesting when you talk about the passing ability of Boozer. So like I can see them playing together and it working well offensively. The problem I have with Boozer is I think the ceiling is limited because I don't think he's a great athlete. I don't. He's got great size. He's strong as an ox. Your boy, Doc, called him Tyler Hansbrough.
0: Last week he did that, yeah.
3: That was rough.
0: He also
3: is a
0: huge Tar Heel fan, it should be noted.
3: A little biased. I get where he was coming from, though, in terms of not a whole lot of skill when it comes to the offensive game of Boozer. I'm just saying. Love him as a passer. I agree.
0: But in terms of
3: creating for himself and others on a consistent basis, I don't know, man.
0: His passing ability, Tyler couldn't pass that way.
3: For sure.
0: That's the part where I take issue with it. Drake Toll, show super producer on Westwood One Sports, Eddie Bates writes in, but how will this affect LeBron's legacy? Asking the important questions as always. That's what we do here on Westwood One Sports and on Westwood One Sports.
3: But as our resident Bron sexual, I feel like that was aimed towards me. How will it affect LeBron's legacy? It's greatest of all time, damn it. That's how it affects.
0: Coming up, mid-2000s Pistons Spurs, but it's golf. Keep it here on Westwood One Sports Night.
6: The U.S. men's national team looks to go 2-0 in group play when they take on Australia. Can the Americans win 2 games in group play for the first time since the original World Cup nearly a century ago? We'll find out Friday. Westwood One Sports.
7: I'm meteorologist Alistair Alders. We're looking at a dry day with increasing cloudiness and a high of 20 degrees, a south wind of 20 to 40, but periods of rain showers will develop later this evening and tonight, 5 to 10, perhaps 15 millimeters locally from the system. Friday, it's cloudy to a mix of sun and cloud with a lingering chance of a shower, 22. Then for the weekend, Saturday, sun and cloud, chance of afternoon showers and 21. Sunday's mainly cloudy, chance of showers and 18.
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0: Linnell. West Coast writes in, Josh still hasn't slept since the Hurricanes won the Cup. Multi-day bender. Could tell you this, I am happy that I'm talking to you from the confines of Winston-Salem, North Carolina, and not at the Lenovo Center, where I would have been tonight if there was a Game 7. I am happy
1: that
0: is the case.
1: I am too, actually.
0: Because it's just been a few days of absolute bliss, super happy. I didn't know, I felt like Ricky Bobby didn't know what to do with my hands after
1: Did you say Ricky Bobby?
0: Ricky Bobby. I didn't know what to do. Everything isn't, nothing's open on Sunday night and the game ends. So what do? I do the most North Carolina thing you could do. I drove 10 minutes to Cookout and got myself a big double burger tray with a chicken quesadilla and some fries and a Dr. Pepper to drink. That's what
1: I did. Do you go sour cream and salsa on your quesadilla, or you just, how do you?
0: Nah. It says cheese and chicken in it, and I dip it in some barbecue sauce. That's what
1: I
0: do.
1: You dip your quesadilla in barbecue sauce, not like salsa or sour cream?
0: They don't give you that. They don't give you that at the Cookout.
1: I'm sure you could ask for it. If there is an establishment out there giving out quesadillas,
0: we text a lot.
1: There's big news
0: about fast food related topics. We'll get to the golf in a second, but
1: there's massive news in the fast food.
0: What was the headline?
1: Chick-fil-A, the most expensive snack in America, as I like to call it, has officially been unseated after 11 consecutive years, Josh Graham, as the number one fast food establishment in America. Unseated by you'd never guess. Can we actually play a game? I would love to know if people could guess who unseated Chick-fil-A. Because I feel like the average Joe would never guess it. Jersey Mike's?
0: See, this is the part where your description, your blasphemous description of Chick-fil-A, the Lord's Chicken, is
1: the
0: just
1: Lord's
0: crazy.
1: Chicken? Are you kidding
0: it's
1: me?
0: It's crazy. It's crazy because Jersey Mike's is mad expensive, man.
1: It is.
0: Chick-fil-A.
1: It is. They're both ridiculously expensive. 100%.
0: I'm going to Chick-fil-A tomorrow.
1: I feel like you're so like buttoned up and organized. Like you go to Chick-fil-A every Thursday?
0: Yes.
1: That's just poppy. And so that's incredible. That's incredible. But Jersey Mike's, live in a sub above, the best thing they have going for them is their slogan. You're right. The sandwiches are extremely overpriced. They've got three sizes to try and trick you. It's amazing. But I did work there. It's my last real job, actually.
0: The U.S. Open, maybe as I'm at Chick-fil-A, going to be going on, starting at Shinnecock Hills in the Hamptons of New York, round one of golf's third major of the year. And once again, it's going to be a massive struggle for the golfers, the best golfers in the world. And this is the most unpopular golf take that I have. People get mad when I make it. I don't care. I will die on this hill. This is not a good thing for golf. It's not a good thing for the viewers. Because of the win, Linnell, there will be holes that are just plainly unplayable this week, namely number 7, number 11. The USGA knows this, which is why they're trying to do some PR damage control on the front end, saying they've taken extreme steps to try to improve the conditions for players. But there's only so much you could do. 2004, 2018, the last two times the Open was there, produced similar results where one under par or even par would win the tournament.
1: Does that
0: and
1: bother
0: secretly,
1: folks?
0: It bothers me because I don't like watching that. I don't like watching guys just struggle the entire time. I like seeing great golf shots rewarded, not just roll off the green because things are so crazy. Whee! And secretly, ever since Rory McIlroy wrecked Congressional, not far from where you're at, 15 years ago, this is the kind of major the USGA wants. Intense amounts of struggling and even par and one under winning tournaments. But Linnell, here's the best comp I have for you. This kind of golf is like watching the 2005 NBA Finals. A 7-game series between the Spurs and the Pistons that saw triple digits achieved by one team one time the entire series. Game one was decided 84-69. Game seven was 81-74. Some defense is good. We don't need 120 to 115 each game.
1: Of course.
0: But obviously there's a middle ground between these two extremes. Is this a sound analogy to you?
1: I feel like it is for sure. But there's beauty in the struggle with both. Seeing the guys overcome it and make it to Sunday with those sort of conditions and who is able to, you know, outlast one another. I think, like, that's the beauty of it. I love watching low-scoring football games and low-scoring basketball games. Maybe it's the defender in me. But, like,
0: oh, you love that 13-3 Super Bowl.
1: Oh, I love
0: Patriots
1: it.
0: Patriots and Rams.
1: No, it's great. It's high-level defense, man, where dudes are whipping ass up front and taking names. Like, that is a part of the beauty and the violence of football. But for golf, I think if you are the PGA, you should relish this course for one reason. What you get to me is the ultimate parody when the course is jacked up. Now a guy that's probably got, you know, some of the lowest odds to win the tourney on DraftKings is probably now in it for
0: like
1: a day or two
0: Spahn,
1: longer.
0: JJ Spahn, last year.
1: You know? So, like, I like that because it creates more parity. It gives an opportunity for a no-name, you know, to kind of come out of nowhere and win the tournament. And that's kind of, to me, is what's special about golf. And if you're the PGA, you should be if whoever wins this tournament, because of the conditions and because of how it's being talked about, this is the chance to maybe create a star, somebody that people care about. Narrative, storylines. That's what golf lacks.
0: Unpopular opinion number two. I don't want J.J. Spahn winning this tournament.
1: Are you American?
0: Scotty Scheffler's. I want Xander Schauffele. No. I used to love American Idol. I used to love that show back in the day. And there was this Asian performer named William Hung that performed Ricky Martin's She Bangs and became a viral sensation to the point where they brought him back onto the show.
1: Yeah.
0: And then everybody was like, yeah, I don't really want to hear She Bangs anymore from this. I want to hear the good singers. We like the train wrecks and have Colin Cow. Is that what it is? Simon Cow.
1: Simon
0: Cow.
1: That was
0: Simon
1: awful.
0: Bash the guys and blood crush them. Gold. We like that. But we don't want the bad singers at the end of the episode. It's like the NCAA tournament. We want the upsets in round one and two. We don't want St. Peter's in the final four. We want Kentucky playing North Carolina.
1: I think most of America would disagree with you on that. People want to
0: see the underdog. The ratings
1: people
0: say I'm right.
1: It's about the underdog. It's the American dream. That's why we played Dusty Rhodes obnoxiously on Sunday after the Knicks won the title Saturday night, man. This is what it's all about. But real quick, I'm sorry. I have a sick Ryan Seacrest impersonation.
0: Is that
1: da-dum,
0: right?
1: Da-dum, da-dum, da-dum, da-dum, da-dum.
0: Can I hear it?
1: This is American Idol. No?
0: I thought you were going to do the tease. Do you think you can deliver?
1: Jelly Roll and Jamal.
0: Do you think you could deliver a Ryan Seacrest-like tease for our L.A. Rams NFC conversation at the top of the hour when we get to the end of this segment? Because Ryan Seacrest is best known for his teases, how he threw to break next on American Idol.
1: Wow.
0: You think you could do that?
1: You know what? I'm no weenie. I'll try.
0: My Randy Jackson impression was a lot better than that. Just hands together. It's a no for me, dog.
1: It's not bad.
0: That's all I got.
1: It's not bad. Mm-hmm. I was at a
0: you know what else hasn't been bad?
1: She's not worth impersonating. That's what I would say. Paula Abdul. Can't stand her.
0: It is weird. This is a first for the show. We've been on air for 6 months. See some asking, why aren't you wearing Hurricanes gear? Why aren't you wearing Hurricanes gear? Well, for one, I went to buy the gear. Got a hat, got a shirt, and it said, congratulations on your team winning. That gear will arrive promptly in July. So that's number one, why
1: yikes.
0: I don't have any Hurricanes gear celebrating the championship. Number two, for the first time ever for this show, the Baltimore Orioles are playing while we're on the air.
1: Ooh.
0: And they're up 4-1 in the eighth against the Mariners. Mm. And yet the tying runs at the plate right in the heart of their order, so stress is starting to build.
1: Orioles stress. Fans, you should relish tonight. This is probably, you know, one of their 65 wins that they'll get on the year. This is awesome.
0: That's not nice. You know, shout out, though, while we're talking about our teams. I was going to say, I wish it was the Dodgers they were playing. The Orioles play the Dodgers on Friday night while we're on the air. Excited for that. But I just forget whether or not you're a Dodgers or a Nationals fan. The Nationals have been a really fun story.
1: Do we have to go through this every week? I am a Los Washington Dodgers fan. I root for both. It's like Bloods and Crips all in one. We're uniting. It's that emoji that you see. Not that emoji. That meme that you see with the Bloods and the Crips tying the flags together and going for peace. I'm a Los Washington Dodgers fan. The Nationals currently holding down the third and final wild card spot in the National League.
0: What
1: the
0: hell?
1: Hold on. When you have struggled the way that Washington has over the past seven seasons,
0: they're 3 over .500. That's worth celebrating. Don't do the wild card
1: stuff. No. Because this is what it's about. If they are in this position or within two or three games of the wild card at the deadline, I think it drastically impacts what they choose to do. Instead of, you know, standing pat, maybe they get a little aggressive and get somebody for their bullpen. That's the weakest issue right now, the biggest issue right now for them. They have no bullpen.
0: Speaking of Zach Littell did not look the part tonight. They lost to the Kansas City Royals, but still, 3 games over .500. That's a really neat story. Also a neat story, Kenyon Cano getting the Orioles out of that inning.
1: Woo!
0: Fired up. Make sure if you haven't already, you're subscribed to the podcast, Westwood One Sports Night, on YouTube and on Apple Podcasts and Spotify, however and wherever you listen or watch. Greatly appreciate that. Linnell, it is time.
1: Oh.
0: What do you have?
1: America, after an offseason filled with blockbuster moves, the Los Angeles Rams seem to be the belle of the ball in the NFC.
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4: From the National Newsroom of the Canadian Press, I'm Jason White. U.S. President Donald Trump is offering a confusing message on the future of the Canada-U.S.-Mexico Agreement on Trade. He's told reporters in France today he would rather not have CUSMA, but he also said he might sign CUSMA or have it expire immediately. It's not the first time Trump has threatened the trade pact's future. Meanwhile, Finance Minister François-Philippe Champagne says the Prime Minister's praise for a preliminary agreement to end the U.S. war in Iran is reassuring. Champagne says the deal is good news for the global economy.
5: We have seen since the war in Iran a lot of volatility, which has translated into affordability issues in all the G7 countries.
4: Prime Minister Mark Carney ended the G7 summit in France by calling the deal a game changer. Ottawa says Canada will do what it can to help implement the peace deal. The Transportation Safety Board of Canada has released its report into the Titan submersible's deadly trip to the Titanic wreck nearly 3 years ago. TSB Chair Yoann Marier says the investigation found Transport Canada and several other government agencies knew the uncertified vessel was operating out of St. John's.
6: A lot of these government departments had pieces of the puzzle. They knew about a certain aspect of Ocean Gate's operation in Canada. And these departments include Transport Canada. However, nobody sort of put all of the pieces of the puzzle together to see, you know, the full picture of Ocean Gate's operations and the risk associated with this operation.
4: The TSB recommends the federal government take a closer look at uncertified vessels operating in Canada. Rogers is the latest Canadian telecom to get a warning over new fees, despite a policy meant to prohibit them. The CRTC says Rogers began charging wireless customers three new fees as of yesterday. A new policy bans telecoms charging their customers when they activate, change, or cancel cell phone plans. Bell and TELUS were also warned, but they claim their new fees are exempt from the ban. A new Senate committee report says CBC Radio Canada's news and current affairs content should be periodically analyzed by outside experts to assess its fairness and balance. Reporters in Ottawa asked Senator David Wells today whether CBC's coverage needs a course correction or if the recommendation is a preventative measure.
7: It could be considered both. But if there's commentary about the bias of it, of CBC or any news outlet, and that's a public comment and it's something that we've all heard, then this can not only act as a course correction, but our recommendations are forward-looking. And the intent of that is to ensure that Canadians are well served by an unbiased, federally funded media.
4: The committee also calls for local programming to be added to the CBC's mandate. This is the Canadian Press. In sports, another surprising result at the 2026 World Cup. Cristiano Ronaldo and the heavily favored Portuguese were held to a 1-1 draw by Congo today in Houston. Toronto, meanwhile, will host its second World Cup match when Panama takes on Ghana without Thomas Partey. The Ghana midfielder was denied entry to Canada as he awaits charges of rape and sexual assault in England. The Toronto Maple Leafs have hired Jim Hiller to be the 41st head coach in franchise history. But Hiller says it's too soon to discuss roster changes.
8: And I think we have to take just a little step back and say there's some really good hockey players in that locker room.
4: Hiller replaces Craig Berube as part of an offseason shakeup led by new general manager John Chayka. The Toronto Blue Jays have placed veteran pitcher Max Scherzer on the 15-day injured list with back spasms. So, Braden Fisher will start tonight against the Red Sox in Boston. From the Canadian Press, I'm Jason White.
9: I'm meteorologist Alistair Alders. Increasing cloudiness today with periods of rain showers developing later this evening and tonight. 20 degrees the high, a south wind of 20 to 40. And then Friday, cloudy to a mix of sun and cloud with a lingering chance of a shower, 22. For the weekend, Saturday we'll have a mix of sun and cloud with a chance of an afternoon shower with a high of 21 degrees. And for Sunday, it's mainly cloudy with a chance of showers, the high 18.
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0: night. Here's Josh Graham and Linnell Willingham.
1: Who says June is a slow sports month, Linnell? Wildly entertaining action at the World Cup today. You have the U.S. Open beginning in golf on Thursday. And a lot of interesting things happening at NFL camps. George Pickens is at Dallas Cowboys minicamp. He is participating. This is despite the team announcing they weren't going to extend him this offseason. That was right before the draft. And that he was going to have to play on a franchise tag, something he's now saying he's completely cool with. How does Pickens' buy-in and participation, hey, cool with playing on the franchise tag this year, change the way you think about the Dallas Cowboys?
2: Josh and America, it alleviates our real only concern about the Dallas Cowboys for 2026. Everybody universally across the sports world agrees that they did a pretty darn good job of overhauling this defense, this secondary in particular, with Jalen Thompson coming over from Arizona, with Caleb Downs being selected. Make no mistake about it, the Cowboys have a championship-level offense, key caveat, when George Pickens is in the fold. The big question that we all had was he going to play ball? And it wasn't because of, you know, anything to do with George Pickens and his character or anything like that. It has to do with the reputation of the Dallas Cowboys when it comes to these high-profile negotiations over the past several years. See CeeDee Lamb. See Dak Prescott. See as recently as last year with Micah Parsons. So the fact that they're not going down this route with him, the fact that cooler heads were able to prevail and he's going to be there, I expect the Dallas Cowboys to be focused, to be locked in. And Josh, I'll take it a step further. They are the biggest threat to the LA Rams in the entire NFC. I look at the Dallas Cowboys as the biggest threat to the LA Rams in the entire conference. If they could get just average defensive play, I'm talking somewhere between 16 to 18. This is going to be not only a postseason team, but a team that, should have real Super Bowl aspirations. And I know people are going to probably say, oh, same old Cowboys. Christian Parker and the powers that be on the defensive side of the football would say otherwise about their resurgence and people doubting it.
1: Let's actually pose the question then. If we acknowledge that the Rams are the favorites in the NFC, who is the greatest threat to the Rams in the conference? 310-840-4910. You say it's the Cowboys. I'll provide a secondary option, the San Francisco 49ers. And here's why. Let's do a thought exercise. Rather than being absent via injury last year, let's imagine a world that Fred Warner and Nick Bosa never were Niners in the first place, and that San Francisco still went 12-5 in the most difficult division in football, as they did largely without those two players. And then let's imagine that they added Warner and Bosa in via trade or via free agency this offseason. How much differently are the 49ers being talked about in this hypothetical? Because odds are they might be talked about the way the Rams are being discussed by adding McDuffie and Myles Garrett, that, oh, you just added two all-pro caliber players when they're healthy that you didn't have a year ago when you went 12-5. Also, retaining Trent Williams. They are supposed to get George Kittle back. George Kittle says he's going to be ready for week one. We'll see if that is the case, but you should have George Kittle this season. Plus, they added weapons for Brock Purdy in the way of Mike Evans and Christian Kirk. So, San Francisco is the team you circle twice, because if we're going to make this about Dallas versus San Francisco, old rivalry from the 90s,
2: yeah,
1: the Niners have a third place schedule despite going 12-5, which is crazy. Bottom 10 most places you look at when scouting the most difficult schedules and trying to assess it. The Cowboys, meanwhile, have a top 5 most difficult schedule in the sport, actually ranked 3rd by Warren Sharp. Also, you should just trust
2: Should you?
1: Kyle, you should just trust Kyle Shanahan more than you trust Brian Schottenheimer. You should trust John Lynch more than you trust
2: Jerry Jones.
1: You should trust the Niners more than you trust the Dallas Cowboys. We have enough sample.
2: I trust Dak Prescott more than I trust Brock Purdy. That's where it starts for me. And there is a damning stat that really colors how I view the San Francisco 49ers. This is a league, which you saw in the Super Bowl and you saw throughout the postseason runs in both the AFC and the NFC. What is this league about? Winning on both sides of the line of scrimmage. The San Francisco 49ers were dead last in sacks during the 2025
1: season. Why is that?
2: Dead last in pressure because they didn't have Bosa. Great. Yeah. Outside of him, outside of Mr. Bosa, who is the guy that you trust along that front to consistently impact the opposing team's quarterback? I don't see it. And I think last year, instead of looking at it and saying, oh, well, we didn't have Joey Bosa, why did no one else step up and, you know, seize the opportunity? I know they were battered with injury up front. I would give them that. But, like, that's my biggest question with them. Can they get after the quarterback? That's the biggest question to me plaguing them. And their age. They're old as heck.
1: So you say the Cowboys.
2: Mm-hmm.
1: I say the Niners. What say you? 310-840-4910. The greatest threat to the L.A. Rams. Did we just lose Rick, who's in Chicago? Let's go to Rick, who's in Chicago. We just lost Rick. I have a guess where Rick would have headed there. Probably. Don't want to make assumptions.
2: Mm-hmm. Yeah. Mm-hmm. Chicago's got the same issue that San Fran has. Can't get after the quarterback. Now, San Francisco was battered by injury last year. But here's the thing, Josh. What has been the story of the Kyle Shanahan era? Injuries. What happens? One year they're in the conference championship or the Super Bowl. Next year they get battered by injury. Then they get to play a last place schedule or a third place schedule. Then they wally their way to the conference championship again. It's like clockwork. When are the Niners going to get over the hump? This is the real conversation that folks out in the Bay Area should want to have. How long is it going to take for this group to finally get one? Can Kyle Shanahan win the big game? They're too busy this offseason playing tiddlywinks with Brandon Ayuk. Let's see if the pass rush got better. Let's see if they're finally going to be able to get over the hump. They are also relying on Kittle coming off of a January Achilles tear. We're just acting like he's going to be ready for week one. I think it's the biggest joke of the offseason. And then Mike Evans, who has been as unreliable as anybody at the receiver position over the past 2 years by way of injury. He's your number one. Christian McCaffrey last year probably got the most touches in football. We think he's going to be able to bounce back and stay healthy. I think it's another year where the Niners end up beat up, and Niner fans are looking in the mirror at one another saying, what happened? What happened?
1: My head is about to explode, and I think your head's about to explode for different reasons. See, the Baltimore Orioles are playing during the show. That's never happened in the first 6 months here. And the Orioles had a closer that they brought in the offseason. One of the biggest acquisitions they made was bringing in Ryan Helsley. And Ryan Helsley had been out for the last month and a half. Tonight is his first game back, and they're up 5-1 going into the ninth. First pitch, home run.
2: Jesus.
1: Second pitch, home run. And now it's a 5-3 lead that the Orioles are trying to protect. That's why my head's about to explode. Your head might explode.
2: You should be used to this, because, though. So I don't know why your head's about to explode.
1: Your head might explode by what Daniel in Houston's about to suggest is the biggest threat to the L.A. Rams. Daniel, go right ahead.
3: Yeah, absolutely. It's Detroit. And, you know, glad we got the Dallas honk. And then I believe you're a Packer fan, if I remember right. And you did great getting the sweep last year.
1: I don't root for anybody. I'm a Carolina Hurricanes fan and a Baltimore Orioles fan. Those are my two teams.
2: I'm a Commander
1: fan. And by the way,
2: fan.
1: The funniest thing that you could say, Daniel, is that he's a Cowboys honk because this is on YouTube and on X, you can stream the show. You can watch it. Linnell is literally sitting in front of a banner that reads Washington Commanders in a Jaden Daniels jersey right next to
2: signed helmet hanging. I got a signed helmet hanging off the wall. Are you
1: left
2: kidding?
1: Left hand up.
2: Yes.
1: So
2: I'm his commander.
1: A little bit off in that regard. a little bit.
3: Congrats on Ben Johnson's wonderful last play calling, extraordinary game in Detroit. That was really special. The hatred for that dude and the way he left us in that game, I quite know that Philly would have pounded us because our defense was terrible. But the fact that we lost to Washington that couldn't stop anybody, Gibbs was getting like 8 yards a clip, and then he calls like empty backfield, triple lateral.
1: Right, so why
3: like,
1: are the Lions? So why are the Lions the biggest?
2: I would love to hear it. I would love to hear.
1: I would love to hear the case. I would.
3: Look at the schedule. Their hardest game is at Buffalo in September. Like, it's a phenomenal.
1: How does that help you when you get to the playoffs? I don't care how good your schedule is. You play the Rams in the playoffs. Game on. It's here.
3: They're clearly the top team. But right there with Robinson. Anybody that denies it's not 1A, 1B.
2: It has nothing
3: never
2: to do.
3: Jahmyr Gibbs.
2: It has nothing to do with the Steel group of the Lions.
1: 1A, 1B. Their Steel group is great. 1A, 1B, the Rams and the Lions.
2: Their Steel group is great. Football is won and lost in the trenches. And the last time I checked, they have major questions up front along the offensive line. You're moving Penei Sewell from right tackle to left tackle and acting like it's nothing, like it's going to be no big deal. You know who's going to make or break this year?
3: Have you ever watched that guy play?
2: Of course, he's great.
3: Then what are you talking about?
2: Playing right tackle and left tackle is

0: Frank Ragnow leaving town, the Cade Mays free agent signing could make or break that season for them. I know Cade Mays.
1: I like Cade Mays.
0: I know you do.
1: Yeah. I'm a big fan of him. He's a country boy from Tennessee. Like Cade Mays. Like dealing with Cade Mays. That call was an adventure. I told you it would make your head explode. And
0: well,
1: it did a little bit.
0: Lions fans are delusional. And when you've lost and not won anything the way that they haven't for like the entirety of my lifetime and my parents' lifetime, I get it. When you have Barry Sanders and Calvin Johnson tell you to go kiss their ass because your organization just sucks and they can't. Why did those two dudes both retire early? Because of their injuries or because the organization sucked? Which one? Come on.
1: Well, they haven't sucked the last few years.
0: The garbage they did to Frank Ragnow earlier this winter, taking his money away from him. Garbage.
1: The Lions, are the betting favorites in the NFC North. Strangely enough, they are.
0: Yeah, I know.
1: So, you know, but I do have good news for you, Linnell.
0: Uh-oh,
1: got good
0: that?
1: News for America.
0: What is that?
1: Baltimore Orioles 5, Seattle 3 final.
0: Okay, there we go. So you can relax. You can take a chill pill now.
1: It's going to be a great show. It's going to be a magical show. Super psyched.
0: Well, the Orioles won. Isn't that enough magic? One of the 65 nights in the summer and spring that you get to
1: better than sex. 310-840-4910. 310-840-4910.
0: It's better than sex. I would beg to differ, pal. I would beg
1: Go Birds.
0: To differ.
1: If we acknowledge the Rams are the favorites of the NFC, who's the greatest threat in the conference? We've heard a number of nominees thus far. Also, LeBron James, he's closing in on a decision for his future. And we'll react to the latest in that regard, next on Westwood One Sports Night. 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
16: From the 95.7 News Desk, I'm Chris Haleff. Here's what's making news this hour. This summer is expected to be a challenging time for Feed Nova Scotia as the need for food banks has increased significantly. According to Feed Nova Scotia's Executive Director, Ash Avery, the cost of living in the province is contributing to food insecurity, and food banks are not designed to meet this type of need.
17: More than one in four people are living in food insecure households. Food insecurity has grown by roughly 70% since 2019. Temporary measures like the GST program are helpful. You know, it doesn't go the full measure in terms of what we need to see to really move people out of this crisis.
16: Feed Nova Scotia plans to continue collecting food donations and getting it out to food banks and other programs across the province. And seven people have been accused of illegally catching Gaspereau near a fish ladder in Cape Breton. The Federal Fisheries Department says its officers seized 3,800 kilograms of fish in the community of Grand River earlier this month. The fishers are accused of catching the fish 23 meters downstream from the entrance of a fish ladder, a man-made structure that helps fish bypass barriers that block migration routes. Gaspereau are a member of the herring family and spend most of their lives in the ocean, but head to freshwater rivers and lakes in the spring to spawn. For more news, you can follow us on Twitter or at halifax.citynews.ca.
18: I'm meteorologist Alistair Alders. We're looking at a dry day with increasing cloudiness and a high of 20 degrees, a south wind of 20 to 40, but periods of rain showers will develop later this evening and tonight, 5 to 10, perhaps 15 millimeters locally from the system. Friday, it's cloudy to a mix of sun and cloud with a lingering chance of a shower, 22. Then for the weekend, Saturday, sun and cloud, chance of afternoon showers and 21. Sunday's mainly cloudy, chance of showers and 18.
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1: Linnell, focusing our energies on the left coast, the West Coast.
2: I'm about to say easy there, pal.
1: The LA Rams are seen to be the favorite in the NFC. Who's the greatest threat to them? You say it's the team that has their training camp in California, the Dallas Cowboys. I say it's the San Francisco 49ers. Getting a lot of other submissions in here as well. You can call us, text us, 310-840-4910 if you like. We'll talk about Los Angeles' basketball team in just a little bit and some guy named LeBron James. But let's go to Javier, who's in the Bay Area.
2: Oh, this should be
1: Javier,
2: good. A delusional Niners fan, probably.
1: Are you with me on this, or am I wrong to make assumptions about where you're calling from?
3: Oh, you have every right to make every assumption that you want to. Really, my main reason for the call was the lunacy of Linnell's statement that he believes more in Dak Prescott than Brock Purdy. That is absolute lunacy.
2: Why is it lunacy? Tell me that.
3: Well, let's see. How many playoff games has Dak Prescott won?
2: What the hell did Brock Purdy do last postseason, buddy?
3: Took us to the playoffs and won again.
2: Couldn't crack a 60% completion percentage in either the game against Philly or Seattle. He sucked against Seattle every time they played this year.
1: Would you be saying this, Linnell, if they didn't lose an overtime game against the Chiefs? Would we be saying this? I mean, Brock Purdy has won a number of playoff games.
2: Dude, last postseason, Brock Purdy was hot garbage, and they got dog walked.
3: Dak Prescott couldn't hold Brock Purdy's jock. Period.
1: Whoa!
2: Get out
1: there
2: of
1: goes
2: here.
1: Javier in Santa Cruz. I love the takes.
2: Get out of here.
1: That's great.
2: Is takes? It? Does anybody out there believe that Brock Purdy is better than Dak Prescott? Is anyone out there crazy like Javier? That's nuts to me.
1: Talent-wise, maybe not, but playoff resume, that does count.
2: Playoff resume. You guys are saying this off of a postseason in which Purdy sucked. And then if you look down the stretch of last regular season, Brock Purdy wasn't very good.
1: Well, again, you're using the sample of one playoff game and ignoring the sample
2: playoff games.
1: The run
2: he wasn't good against the Eagles either. Against Philly and Seattle in the two playoff games they played last year, he was not very good.
1: They didn't play two playoff games. They played one. They lost to Philly.
2: No, they beat
1: Philly.
2: They didn't beat Seattle. They beat Philly. They beat Philly first, then played Seattle.
1: Oh, yeah, yeah. Got it backwards. Yeah, they won the game with George
2: Kittle. And in both of those games, he was not good in either of those games. So I don't know what Niner fans... I don't know what Niner fans are talking about with that.
1: Let's go to Stefan, who's in Santa Cruz. Stefan, biggest threat to the Rams and the NFC is... What's up?
4: Denver Broncos. Denver.
1: That's an AFC team.
4: They're a better team, regardless, and all that.
2: Rams? Okay.
4: Oh yeah, Linnell. Let me say something, and you're going to trip out.
2: Okay.
4: Your quarterback. He's going to be the next greatest quarterback. Give him the right tools.
1: Jaden or Dak? Who are we talking about?
4: Jaden.
2: It's about Jaden. He knows who
4: Jaden
2: my quarterback
4: Daniels.
2: Is.
4: I know quarterbacks. I went through the scouting academy. I study. Look at the film. Watch the film. Keep watching the film and all that. When Lamar came out, I knew Lamar was going to be a dumpster and all that. They have to water it down for him. Water it down for him. How many times do you need to water it down? Going back. And that last caller with Detroit, why are you crying?
2: Go ahead.
1: Did you say Lamar Jackson was a dumpster?
2: Did I just hear that?
4: Oh, yeah.
2: When you say a dumpster, do you mean like a?
4: He's just a quarterback that relies too much on that high RPO athletic quarterback run. Look at the way he throws. It's unorthodox. It's weird.
1: Yeah, we.
4: And going back to that Detroit Lions fan, stop it! You guys had a chance. You guys dropped passes. Drop passes in a crucial game against the Niners. You guys should have went. And now it's curse. It's a cursed team.
1: That is Stefan Daniels Smith from Santa Cruz.
4: Hey, Stephen. Yeah, Jaden Daniels is the next big thing, man. He's going to be the big. I mean,
2: I can smell what you're cooking with that. I agree. I do think Jaden Daniels is the hottest thing jumping out the coffee pot. I believe
1: that. Does that, outweigh the Lamar Jackson take?
2: I mean, that I have an issue with. I just don't understand. And maybe this is just me missing it. Why do folks still criticize Lamar's ability to throw the football? Like, he's not. Like, why is it still talked about as like some significant weakness of his? I don't get it.
1: People don't watch the tape or the film, as he kept saying. This is a pet peeve, by the way, of mine. Can we just get this out of the way?
2: What's up?
1: Nobody's watching film in 2026.
2: Oh, God. Here we go.
1: Video. I would even accept tape. Like, tape, I don't think people are watching tapes either. It's video? Can we just say that? Is that okay?
2: Video with
1: who's
2: very
1: firing up
2: context.
1: The film machine?
2: Well, I'll be honest. I am subscribed to NFL Pro, and I do get access to all 22. I watch Commanders all 22 for fun at times.
1: Right, that's video.
2: We're good.
1: Yeah, that is not film.
2: Ask me how much all 22 I watched last year when we were a horse's ass compared to 2024 when we were good. It's much more fun to watch good tape.
1: I agree with you.
2: It happens on Twitter because there are all these armchair GMs and armchair, you know, film evaluators. And now that everyone's got access to the all 22, it's actually ruined the culture of like football analysis, in my opinion. Because the most lazy cop out, watch the tape. Anytime someone is like going back and forth, and you know, it's like when you tell someone to shut up in an argument. It's like you have nothing else to say, so you say shut up. In football, it's watch the tape. Like, tape my ass.
1: Or
2: let me tape my ass to the
1: pole. Come on my podcast and argue with me about it. No, I think I'll pass on that one.
2: The way that you said podcast, getting to that, it made me think of
1: that LA basketball team. LeBron James, he is leaning towards choosing the Lakers over the Golden State Warriors, who are trying to land LeBron services. Here was ESPN NBA insider Mark Spears sharing the latest that he's heard.
5: On return to the Lakers, add up for you?
6: That's what I'm hearing. I'm hearing that he's likely coming back. I am curious under this new Lakers regime, you know, what the number is, though. You know, interesting to hear what Bobby had to say about it. And also I'm hearing that one of his old teammates from Cleveland, Kevin Love, could likely be joining the Lakers, too.
5: Oh. Maybe that's a golf recruiting trip they're having right now?
6: Unrestricted free agent. Rejoining his old buddy.
5: Yeah.
6: And so I could see that those two guys being reunited there.
2: I mean,
1: is this surprising to you at all, Anel?
2: I'm sorry. We buried the lead. Who the hell? Why did Mark Spears bring Kevin Love's ass up? What the hell is Kevin Love providing to the Los Angeles Lakers in 2003? Why did he even bring him up?
1: Well, if he's signing him, I mean, that's news. That's his job to bring news. That's news if you sign
2: Kevin
1: Love.
2: Who cares? It's Kevin Love in 2026. Probably can't even jump over a piece of paper. Are you kidding?
1: You do these things. With Cam Boozer, you did this. You did it with Kevin Love, the not jumping over paper bit. Not about it.
2: He's unathletic at this stage in his career. Can he still shoot it? Where did Kevin Love play basketball last year? Does anyone know?
1: Do you know where Kevin Love played last year?
2: Was he in Utah?
1: Played for? That is correct.
2: I thought it was somewhere super obscure.
1: After leaving the Heat, he was a member of the Utah
2: Jazz.
1: Does the Laker news surprise you at all?
2: Tell me if you agree with this or not. With LeBron going back to L.A., if they're going to run back the trio of Austin Reeves, Luka Doncic, and LeBron James, with LeBron being the third option, we saw in a limited sample size that could have some extreme success. They picked up wins over the Nuggets, the Timberwolves, during that month of February. And I think, remember what I said going into the postseason for the Lakers? Their biggest issue was the fact that they didn't get to see that trio together in a postseason series playing playoff basketball together, because it didn't really give them an opportunity to gauge whether or not it's worth bringing them back or not. It's great that we saw it in the regular season. We didn't see it in the playoffs, so they missed out on that opportunity due to health. They've got to improve their front court. They need wing help. That's the only scenario in which, to me, LeBron should be interested in going back there. But I think differently than the rest of the country on LeBron. I still feel like he should be ring chasing, because if he gets the six, I'll leave it at that.
1: It's a little surprising because the Lakers have different priorities than LeBron has right now. LA's building a future with Luka as the centerpiece, and that's different than LeBron, who, if you were to ask him, would say he's still competing for titles. The Golden State Warriors, they would make more sense for LeBron because that is a franchise that's pushing all its chips in right now. Their window is almost identical to LeBron's window. Steve Kerr knows it. Steph Curry knows it. This mirrors LeBron's urgency, which is why you shouldn't be surprised that Golden State is going to take some sort of a big swing on its roster. Not likely to land Giannis, but we've heard the rumors about maybe a third team's getting involved to complete that trade. Maybe if the Celtics are landing Giannis, maybe Jaylen Brown is getting sent to the Golden State Warriors because Golden State has the bevy of picks and Milwaukee does a complete reset and Jaylen's not part of that. How about Anthony Davis from your Washington Wizards? Because if you have Steph, Jimmy Butler, an all-star level forward, and LeBron, that's more interesting than what the Lakers are cooking up within the window that LeBron's still going to be playing basketball. But to your point, there's a scenario that LeBron neither wants to retire and also doesn't want to compromise comfort late in his career. Los Angeles is his home. There's discomforts that come with moving to a new team, which LeBron hasn't done, by the way, in nine seasons. The longest stint he spent with any team without interruption is what he's done with the Lakers here. And also his son plays for the Lakers. He's probably going to make more with the Lakers than he would with Golden State. So that probably all plays into him wanting to be with the Lakers as well.
2: The money part of it's interesting. I get the way that it's being talked about, I would say, in the national media space with guys like Mark Spears and Brian Windhorst and other guys that are close to the situation. I think LeBron, Golden State would have the entire $15.5 million mid-level exception to offer to LeBron James. Mm-hmm. The Lakers can offer a little bit more. But if you're LeBron, like, this is where it comes down to, like, what's most important to you? Salary in year 24 or year 23, whatever year this is, or competing for a championship? Because if the Lakers overpay LeBron, they don't have the ability to put together and make the necessary, upgrades that they need. I think they need the combination of Jackson Hayes and DeAndre Ayton, I thought, was the worst 1-2 center duo in basketball last year at times. Like, both guys, I'm just not fans of either. They both can't shoot. They both aren't good rim runners. They both aren't willing defenders. They don't rebound. I don't know what the hell they were doing. They got to get an athletic rim-running big to play with Luka Doncic. He's had that in Dallas, and that's when he was his most successful. And they need, dude, what's the NBA about? Switchable wings and big positional size on the wing. Guys that can guard and shoot the three ball. The Lakers don't have any of that, man. Look at this roster. That's why the problems with the Lakers are so much deeper than just LeBron coming back. Like, if I'm LeBron, why do you want to be in an organization that gives Rob Pelinka this sort of leeway to make decisions? This roster sucks. It's garbage.
1: 310-840-4910. Mr. Positive is with us. Mr. Positive, what should LeBron James do?
7: Dynamic duo, boom shakalaka. Hey, I think he should stay, but I think Linnell's right. They really don't have a good three-pointer, but I mean, weren't they doing pretty good until Luka got hurt at the end of the season? I mean, weren't they right there a little bit? There was a little bit of injury, if I'm not mistaken.
2: Well, the four seed or the three seed for a lot of the... There was that log jam 3-6 for a while in the West. I hear that, but it's like in the playoffs.
1: Thanks, Mr. Positive.
2: In the playoffs, we saw what their Achilles heel was. They couldn't guard. They could not guard in the postseason. That's why OKC made such quick work of them without Shai Gilgeous-Alexander playing well and without Jalen Williams, period. They still got gentlemen swept. So, or six, however many games it was. You know, so I just think the Lakers got to have a lot of work to do with their roster. And I don't think LeBron coming back moves the needle one way or another.
1: Coming up, to parade or not to parade? This is Westwood One Sports Night.
0: We're a month away from NFL training camps opening. The return of Patrick Mahomes. QB battles in Cleveland, Minnesota, and Atlanta. Miles Garrett joining Matthew Stafford in L.A. 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
8: Meteorologist Alistair Alders, increasing cloudiness today with periods of rain showers developing later this evening and tonight. 20 degrees the high, a south wind of 20 to 40. And then Friday, cloudy to a mix of sun and cloud with a lingering chance of a shower, 22. For the weekend, Saturday we'll have a mix of sun and cloud with a chance of an afternoon shower with a high of 21 degrees. And for Sunday, it's mainly cloudy with a chance of showers, the high 18.
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0: Here's Josh Graham and Linnell Willingham.
1: Less than a week out from the NBA draft, Linnell and I will have our mock draft 20 minutes from now. The NBA season a wrap. The Stanley Cup handed out at the start of the week, meaning it's parade season, spelled S-Z-N. Two parades this week, Linnell. First, the New York Knicks Thursday, today, depending on when you're listening, Canyon of Heroes. First time we've seen the ticker tape parade there in 15 years. The New York Giants winning the Super Bowl in 2011, the last time a major professional sports championship came to New York, and you had the Canyon of Heroes victory parade. On Saturday, it's my Carolina Hurricanes victory parade in Raleigh, North Carolina. Linnell, while I'm a diehard, lifelong Canes fan, is it strange that I have no interest at all in attending the parade?
2: Strange, unfathomable, ridiculous, ludicrous, head-scratching. Let me check for another adjective. Like, literally, I for the life of me, remember what I asked you earlier. Are you doing a bit? I'm going to ask you again here in real time. Are you doing a bit? I think, first and foremost, if my beloved Wizards or Commanders or to win the NBA Finals or the Super Bowl, it would literally be the number one thing I would think about next is, oh my God, what am I going to do for the parade? What am I drinking? What am I wearing? Am I wearing anything at all? Like, I think it's awesome. I love parades. I love people celebrating and the fans celebrating together. Like,
1: I hate parades. I'm anti-parade. I'm not ashamed to say it. See, here's the thing. This is what you need to know about me, Linnell. This is important. There are a few things in life I hate more than traffic, than lines.
2: Hold on. You're from North Carolina. What do you know about traffic, King?
1: Well, hold one second. I mean, you're talking to a guy that when he eats out for lunch, whether the Lord's Chicken or somewhere else, would never eat between. I would always go between 11 a.m. and noon, because I didn't want to get caught up with the lunch crowd. Same thing applying with dinner. When I show up at games, I get there 3 hours early, and I don't leave till hours afterwards because I don't want to deal with it. Unless you don't ever get to see the team. I get it if you don't. Like, being priced out is a real thing. I don't understand the appeal of the parade. Again, I was at games 1 and 5.
2: Can you rephrase it, please?
1: I got to see the team. I got to watch it. What do you mean?
2: You understand the appeal. You, it's just not your cup of tea. It's not what tickles Josh's fancy.
1: What is the reward for braving traffic and standing amongst throngs of people, waving at players on a bus as they go by? That's my form of entertainment?
2: I'll tell you the reward, pal. The reward is getting to celebrate in the camaraderie that you get amongst the fans that watched 90-plus games of Carolina Hurricanes hockey this year, pal. That's why you brave the traffic. Dude, people get proposed to during these things. They give out merchandise. You can meet the love of your life. You could meet a friend for life. Like, the opportunity to celebrate. Why are you looking at me crazy? Like, you can't meet a friend for life at the parade.
1: What? You can meet a friend for life anywhere.
2: What? When I walk across the street to my local Safeway, what are the odds? What's a higher chance? Me finding my friend for life at Safeway or at the damn Hurricanes parade, where we all have something in common, our love for this team?
1: Yeah. Am I tripping? 310-840-4910. I feel like I'm trying to say the brave thing here. I think this is brave. I think more people feel this way, but no one says it out loud. That's it. That's where I think I'm at. So am I crazy, or are the parades overrated? It's more for people that, you know, for whatever reason, don't go to the games because you might be priced out.
2: But dude, it's for everybody.
1: It's free, it's accessible. Yeah.
2: The parade's for...
1: I understand that.
2: Yeah.
1: But if you're at the games, like why do you need to be there? If you're at the games, you don't need to be there at the victory parade.
2: Because when you're at the game...
1: And don't get me started about showing up to the airport. Don't get me started on that.
2: I actually think the airport bit is cool. I was wanting to show up to the airport after the Commanders beat the Lions to go to the NFC Championship in 24. I seriously consider going to the airport. Where was I going? I don't know, Josh. I'm wondering if you're actually doing a bit with this. The other thing that's different about
1: it. Why do I ever do bits? This is true. This is honest.
2: I'm not going
1: this weekend. I could easily take off and go. I'm not.
2: I'm stunned at that, by the way. But here's the difference between the game and the parade, Josh. Chance to have camaraderie and fellowship at both. But when you're at the game, you're focusing on the game. When you're at the parade, you're not really... Like, there are going to be some super fans that are locked in that, you know, probably are listening to the damn play-by-play broadcast and wearing headphones while watching the hockey game, you know, in person. Because you're so locked in, you're a super fan. At the parade, you're boozing up, you're celebrating... And you're you know, joshing it up, for lack of a better phrase.
1: Could you see me boozing up on the streets of Raleigh to sell? Could you see me doing that? Like, get a couple rum and cokes and walk? I don't even know if you're allowed to do that. Like, I think you'd have to be inside the restaurant. I don't think it's one of those where you can walk outside with containers and by any means.
2: It's a parade. Of course you can.
1: I don't think that's true. Laws still apply.
2: It's a parade.
1: Open container laws are a thing.
2: No, they don't apply in parades, pal. Laws don't. Laws are broken at parades. I'll say that.
1: Yeah. Ain't no laws when you're
2: But can I see
1: clothes.
2: You boozing out? Is there karaoke nearby? Like, maybe would you like that if there was like is there karaoke?
1: Yeah. Hammered, the parade? Singing Scorpions. Here I am. Rocking like a hurricane.
2: Is that like the official song?
1: That's what they play when they come onto the ice. They also, every time they score, play Raise Up by Petey Pablo. So
2: Petey Pablo? That Petey Pablo?
1: North Carolina's finest, yeah.
2: He's from, wow.
1: The entire song Raise Up is about, he literally says every county in the state of North Carolina.
2: The only thing I know about Petey Pablo is he was interested in her goodies. And that was a great
1: Sierra?
2: Song.
1: Mm-hmm. He's interested. I had a friend of mine.
2: Mystical just got
1: matched with him on. I had a friend of mine who matched with him on Bumble in Eastern North Carolina, and then met up with him. And yeah, it was Petey Pablo.
2: Stop playing with Petey Pablo, bro.
1: He was on the app.
2: The Petey Pablo slander actually stops now. You're not gonna sit here and tell me a microphone.
1: He was on the app. I can confirm
2: that Petey the Diddy Pablo was on the old Bumble
1: on the apps.
2: Are you kidding me?
1: On the apps. I can't confirm.
2: If you're popping like Petey Pablo, what's the first picture you got? I'm going hard, dude. I'm doing something radical.
1: No. It was one of those. I don't know what he was standing in front of, but he had both his hands in front of him.
2: Hold on, you're posing. He was standing and me mugging. Yeah, man. I'm telling you, to give you the album cover look. I'm about to say, anybody out there that's of the opposite sex that listens to this show, I am on all dating apps. And if you happen to scroll past my profile, make sure you give me a swipe to the right, whether you like what you see.
1: Can you send me screenshots of your profile?
2: You
1: I would like
2: see...
1: to know what your profile looks like.
2: Which one? So, no, I'm kidding. It was a joke. I have a Facebook dating account. Do I actively swipe on it every now and then? Last time I swiped, yesterday. But,
1: yeah,
2: you know.
1: Like, what
2: can
1: pictures?
2: I read
1: How
2: you my
1: pictures?
2: Bio?
1: How many pictures?
2: well, this is great.
1: There aren't
2: this
1: any, like, gym pictures, are there? Are you like on a mountain in nature, or
2: I
1: like
2: may
1: a
2: have threw,
1: selfie?
2: I may have threw a 2017er in there just to show him what I could be. You know, I am secretly trying to. My goal tonight is just to pop Denton behind the scenes. I wish just to know that he's back there geeking makes me warm. I can only imagine the damn facial expression that he's.
1: I would like
2: right
1: to
2: now,
1: see.
2: He knows
1: I
2: I'm
1: probably
2: dead
1: find
2: ass serious.
1: My dating. I met my wife off a dating app.
2: But for me to throw a 2017 pick in there,
1: actually, I think
2: to show
1: and I
2: what
1: have
2: I
1: that
2: could
1: in
2: be,
1: common. You have that in common.
2: Oh, that's amazing. Well, I actually don't have any. my bio says none serious, all vibes.
1: You also You have a great smile. Why isn't there a picture right up top of you smiling? Why are you doing the mean mugging thing?
2: Do you see this face? There is no... I'm actually going to tread lightly because I forgot that I'm getting stage fright, boys. I'm getting stage fright, boys. I just thought of something in my brain. I thought of something in my brain. We'll discuss it during the break. We'll discuss it in the show outside of the show. If you have to swipe, you got problems. Hold the hell on. First and foremost, anybody that is against swiping.
1: Don't acknowledge that. It's anti-information. I met my wife off one of the apps. It is. Like, it's just more access, more information. It is. And that's, it worked out pretty well for yours truly. Could say that. Mm-hmm. Make sure if you haven't already, subscribe to the YouTube channel and the podcast. Takes a lot for Linnell to have stage fright, as he puts it.
2: It's not that I had stage fright. What you'll find out about this organization is we're never rushing to be in the championship picture. When we get in the champion, we want to build a sustained contender, not some flash in the pan, if you pick up what I'm putting down. Sustainability is the number one thing that matters in the team of me.
1: Did you ever read the bio?
2: Yeah, I did. Are you just like not?
1: No, I heard the part where you said not serious.
2: Non-serious. N-U-N, comma, all
1: that. I didn't know if there was more to it.
2: I'm vibing.
1: Just making sure. He is vibing. We're vibing. Because we're less than a week away from the NBA draft. So it's only right that Linnell and yours truly deliver our lottery mock draft. Linnell's got the first pick, and it's next.
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4: From the National Newsroom of the Canadian Press, I'm Naira Ahmed. The Immigration Department says it has temporarily paused the finalization of some new citizenship. A statement issued today says a few dozen people were told their issued citizenship certificates must be surrendered pending a review, and it is looking into how this occurred. The statement says people who received citizenship certificates and came to Canada are still able to work while this is happening. However, they are also notifying people that they can't use Canadian passports while their citizenship claims are reviewed. Meanwhile, a parliamentary committee report says the government should not let people with mental illness access medical assistance in dying.
5: Over the spring, Conservative and Liberal MPs and senators studied whether the country is ready to expand MAID to people with mental illness. Most of the 44 witnesses they heard from were opposed, though some of the committee's members say the process was flawed and biased. Four senators on the committee wrote a dissenting report urging the government to disregard its core recommendation and instead refer the question to the Supreme Court of Canada. People with a mental illness as their sole underlying condition are set to become eligible to apply for MAID next March. Hannah Stolz, The Canadian Press.
4: Most experts doubt that the United States would suddenly leave the Kuzma trade agreement despite the U.S. president's recent comments.
6: U.S. President Donald Trump told reporters at the G7 summit in France he would rather not have the Canada-U.S.-Mexico agreement in place. He also said he views it as, quote, possibly expiring immediately. Johns Hopkins University's Christopher Sands says Kuzma's July 1st date is a milestone, not a deadline. He likens it to that moment in a poker game when all the players lay their cards on the table, renew Kuzma for 16 more years, withdraw entirely, or do neither. Because of how integrated many North American industries are, most experts doubt that the U.S. would be quick to exit the trade pact. Jason White, The Canadian Press.
4: Back at home, instead of reducing provincial gasoline taxes due to high oil prices, the Alberta government is giving individuals $100 instead. Premier Danielle Smith.
7: The average Albertan uses 2,000 liters of gas a year, and so they would have paid on average $65 in taxes over the past quarter. So this is going to be a $100 rebate, and so it's $35 more than they would have got with the fuel tax program.
4: Smith says the province will review the possibility of a rebate in another 3 months. And a group of climate advocates is suing the federal government, saying recent policy changes have put it off track to meet Canada's legislated emission reduction targets. An application for judicial review filed on Monday asked the federal court to order Ottawa to bring its 2030 emission reductions plan into compliance with the Net Zero Accountability Act. The application also says that in lieu of such an order, the federal court should declare Ottawa's emission reduction plan unlawful under the act. This is the Canadian Press. In sports, Team Canada captain Alphonso Davies is available for Thursday's World Cup match against Qatar in Vancouver. Canada's head coach Jesse Marsh made the comments in a late-night news conference. Davies hasn't played since early May when he suffered a hamstring injury while playing in a Champions League semifinal. In Wednesday World Cup action, Toronto Stadium hosted its second game where a late goal by Caleb Urini lifted Ghana to a 1-0 win over Panama. Rain fell throughout the game and fans from both countries turned the stands into a mosaic of red and yellow. Earlier, Cristiano Ronaldo and the heavily favored Portuguese were held to a 1-1 draw by Congo in Houston. Austria beat Jordan 3-1 and England beat Croatia 4-2. In the late game, Uzbekistan got its first World Cup goal, but it wasn't enough as Colombia scored 3 in Mexico City. And in the MLB, the Toronto Blue Jays beat the Boston Red Sox 3-0 for their second win of the three-game series. From the Canadian Press, I'm Naira Ahmed.
8: I'm meteorologist Alistair Alders. We're looking at a dry day with increasing cloudiness and a high of 20 degrees, a south wind of 20 to 40, but periods of rain showers will develop later this evening and tonight, 5 to 10, perhaps 15 millimeters locally from the system. Friday, it's cloudy to a mix of sun and cloud with a lingering chance of a shower, 22. Then for the weekend, Saturday, sun and cloud, chance of afternoon showers and 21. Sunday's mainly cloudy, chance of showers and 18.
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0: Graham. I'm Josh Graham. Let's do a mock draft. We are less than a week away from the NBA draft. Linnell, we're going to go through the lottery, the first 14 picks. This is what you think is going to happen. Trades included, if you would like to.
1: Ooh.
0: You have the first overall pick because it belongs to your Washington Wizards.
1: Ooh.
0: The Wizards are on the clock.
1: What I see you, Mike. Good evening, basketball fans. Thank you for all that join us around the world globally to watch the 2026 NBA Draft. With the first pick in the 2026 NBA Draft, the Washington Wizards select A.J. DeBanza, forward, Brigham Young University. That was my Adam Silver impersonation, by the way. Did you pick that up, by the way?
0: It's pretty good. I liked it. first pick, it's going to be him. That's why you haven't moved the pick. You know Utah wants him. The fact you don't move back a spot tells you that you also want him as well. He's going to be the number one pick. Number two pick. It's in. The Utah Jazz are selecting Duke forward Cam Boozer.
1: Wow.
0: I think they do it. I think Danny Ainge is going to do it. I compared this draft to the 2022 draft for a while. Rather than three guys at the top that we didn't know what order they'd be taken in, there are four in this draft. And I can see Danny Ainge being hung up with some of the stuff with Darren Peterson. I could see Danny Ainge loving just how much of a gamer Cam Boozer is and how he wins at every single level. And it going well the last time he selected a guy out of Duke, even though he had a lot of depth at the position he was drafting at, not worrying about fit when he had Jaylen Brown and Gordon Hayward on the team. I think that Cam Boozer is Danny Ainge's guy.
1: So in this scenario, right, where the Grizzlies are on the clock and Darren Peterson still on the board, is there a team that tries to come up to number three to get Darren Peterson? He's that type of talent. If you're the Grizzlies, you can't do it. But if you get some sort of ridiculous offer and you're able to move back, I'm just throwing out scenarios here because I just don't know why
0: you would do it.
1: It's the first thing I think of when I see Peterson available at three for Memphis is somebody going to be willing to go, hey, I need that guy? If you're the LA Clippers, if you're Steve Ballmer, you don't think there's no package that can get you from 5 to 3 to go get Darren Peterson? Pairing him up with Kawhi? You kidding me?
0: You're already happy enough that you have the 5th pick, given how the lottery went, if you're Steve Ballmer. So the Grizzlies are taking Darren Peterson.
1: Presumably you take Darren Peterson. I know I messed up the exercise, but is that not super intriguing to think about? And I know that the Grizzlies would be crucified
0: Not to me, because again, I don't view there being much difference between the top four guys. I don't care what order they go in, because I think they're all very close to each other and very good. I don't think there are tiers, because the number four pick is going to be Caleb Wilson at from North Carolina to the Chicago Bulls. Has it ever worked out the Chicago Bulls taking a North Carolina player in the top five? I don't know. Someone could fact check me on that. Number five pick. It belongs to the LA Clippers. What do they do?
1: Huh. So I think they're very much a trade candidate here. I don't know what they would be looking to get in a scenario like this, but man, I think if you're the Clippers, you got to be on the phone with the Milwaukee Bucks inquiring about one Giannis Antetokounmpo. We've had Law Murray on from The Athletic, who covers the Clippers on a daily, saying no, he thinks they're going to stick and pick here. In this scenario, if you're going to stick and pick, I'm going to go Michael Brown. He's the guy that's got the most juice. and buzz right now out of that second tier of guards. I know, you know, Darius Acuff in this situation is very much a possibility for them. I think they value the positional size and two-way ability that Brown gives them.
0: That would surprise me, just because you're trying to win right now. You're trying to sell tickets. You let James Harden go during the deadline. You might want a guy who's a bucket right away, a Trae Young clone, as some put it, and Darius Acuff. But you're right that Mikael Brown Jr.'s name flying up draft boards and the stock is high amongst this group of four point guards that's kind of in the next group of this draft. Number six pick, it's the Brooklyn Nets. I don't think they pass up on positional size either. I think that's a team that's valuing a lot what your physical tools are, and that's not Darius Acuff Jr. It's not Kingston Flemings. So I think they go Keaton Wagler out of Illinois, the sixth pick. Are we staying with the trend of point guard seven to the Sacramento Kings?
1: Man, I feel like you kind of have to here. Or if you're the Kings, do you take a upside swing? If we go back and talk more about positional size and the ability to create at 6'10", if I'm the Kings, you're an organization that feels like they're totally in the dumps. Your fan base needs a shot in the arm and something to get excited about. You would think I'm talking about Darius Acuff with that. I'm going Nate Amet to the Sacramento Kings. Give him the keys. Give him the keys to the Ferrari. Allow him to be the guy. Play through him and grow with him. Ooh. Struggle with him. Succeed with him. Grow with him.
0: Wow.
1: That's the shocker of the NBA draft to you, huh? Is Nate Amet going seventh overall? It's a shocker to you.
0: Because the Atlanta Hawks in this situation race.
1: ESPN's got him ranked as the ninth best prospect. I had him going seventh.
0: I think that's high at nine as well. Darius Acuff Jr. to the Atlanta Hawks. That would be my favorite place for him to end up. Hey, you don't have Trae Young anymore. Well, now you got Darius Acuff Jr., and they need help at the point guard spot. I think you get that help in the way of Darius Acuff Jr. at eight. This is a fascinating spot. The Dallas Mavericks at nine.
1: So I really like what Dallas has with Kyrie Irving coming back healthy, presumably. Just him pairing up with Cooper Flagg. You still got, you know, your front court pieces and PJ Washington and Lively and Gafford. You need somebody to share the backcourt with one Kyrie Irving. Big guard, positional size. Give me Brayden Burries out of Arizona going nine to the Dallas Mavericks. I actually love that. Still great got Najee Marshall. I think the Mavericks are going to be... The draft is very important for them. Important for every team, but they've got to hit on both 9 and 30. It's part of the reason why they hired Masai Ujiri. This is what he's known for, hitting on late picks. Their 30th pick is more interesting to me than 9.
0: Deep shooting, really good player, young as well. Love Brayden Burries. Number 10 pick. I'm going to shake things up a little bit. Trade!
1: Whoa.
0: Got to trade.
1: Okay.
0: The Charlotte Hornets are trading 14 and 18 to get to the Milwaukee Bucks spot at 10. Is it to take Kingston Flemings, who's falling? No, it's to take Adi Mara from Michigan. Especially with Amet off of the board, they want to make sure they are aggressive and moving up to get one of those bigs inside, and they get Adi Mara. Feeling like a team that is close to get into the playoffs for the first time in more than a decade. They are aggressive in getting to number 10. Warriors on the clock.
1: So this is going to be interesting, because there's one dude that consistently I see mocked to Golden State. This feels like Yaxel territory, right?
0: Yes.
1: I'm going to throw a curveball in here. When it comes to the Golden State Warriors, I am going to go with the guard out of Alabama, LeBaron Filon.
0: Over Flemings?
1: To go in the backcourt with Steph Curry, giving you something similar to what you had during the heyday of the Golden State Warriors. Two certified bucket getters in the backcourt. Filon more of a scorer than Klay Thompson was. Not the defender that Klay was. A little slight of size. He's a little skinny, but he's 6'4", long, and can fill it up. I go back to the game where him and Darius Acuff went at each other. That night, he proved to me he is big time. Not just in the world of college basketball, but his projection to the NBA as a pure scorer. Him and Steph Curry getting buckets together, that's exciting to me.
0: Holy hell.
1: Did I just shake up?
0: We just allowed the Oklahoma City Thunder to get Kingston Flemings at number 12. That is crazy town. That Kingston Flemings is available there, and we're all going to regret it that happened, because Kingston Flemings is an incredible
1: player. If he is available at 12, I think it directly influences their offseason. Lu Dort, I believe, there's a team option with him. A lot of folks assumed they were going to decline that, allow Cason Wallace to step up, be the starting guard. Who would be your Cason Wallace replacement off the bench? One Kingston Flemings. I actually love that for the Oklahoma City Thunder, if it was ultimately able to play out that way. The Miami Heat at 13, I'm going to assume that this is not the Heat making this pick. I'm going to assume that this is Tyler Hero and the Milwaukee Bucks making this pick. And think about this if you are the Milwaukee Bucks, if you're a Bucks.

0: Milwaukee on the clock, and I think they go Moritz Johnson out of Michigan. Had a great combine. Champion. Three Michigan Wolverines taken in the lottery. And that puts a bow on it.
1: There we go.
0: That is our mock draft.
1: In this scenario,
0: for next Tuesday night.
1: If it is the Bucks on the clock at 13 and 14, and they get that package back from Miami.
0: And 18.
1: Like, that's how you do it, Jimmy Haslam. That's how you get back something that, you know, maybe gets people excited. Because I think Khalil Ware's got upside. I love, you know, what Yaxel's got.
0: Do we still have Sean, who's in Chicago? I asked the question if I was the crazy one for not wanting to go to the Carolina Hurricanes victory parade, even though I'm a lifelong diehard Hurricanes fan. Just not a parade guy. Sean is in Chicago. They've had their fair share of parades there. Sean, am I the crazy person here?
2: No, you're not. I totally, totally agree. First of all, I love the show. Second of all, I'm not going to disagree about Petey Pablo. It's just that I'm a little older than you guys, and the best R&B band ever to come out of North Kakalaki is Jodeci.
1: Jodeci, yes. From North Carolina? I never even knew.
2: That's right.
1: That's crazy.
2: Most of them. Yep, for sure.
1: Okay.
2: So there's that. But there, I totally agree. I love my team, but there is no way I'm sifting through all those people. God knows what's going on. I don't even like to go to certain games unless the seats are a certain way where I'm like, okay, man, I feel like I can breathe and watch the game and enjoy it. That's just the way things go. By the way, what do you think of this, by the way, in terms of your mock? Ready? Peterson, what if they said, hey, man, let's trade Kawhi, which, by the way, is supposed to be a possibility, and they trade Kawhi away. Would they want Peterson? I'll talk about Clippers now.
0: Well, all right, I got you. I hear what you're saying.
2: I'm just saying.
1: Steve Ballmer's
0: five
1: desperate.
0: Three.
1: Steve
0: five
1: Ballmer's
0: three.
1: Desperate.
0: Okay. Trade.
1: Steve Ballmer's desperate.
0: I appreciate the call, Sean.
1: Depending on what happens with a certain investigation, what if the NBA says, we need the fifth pick as a punishment? Because they're about to get the hammer dropped on them. Adam Silver is about to go Kanye crazy on Steve Ballmer and the Clippers. I think Kawhi may be safe. Because he's Kawhi, and they're going to say, the player's just innocent here. They got the hammer coming down on them.
0: Much like us, quarterbacks talking this week. You'll hear what a couple of them had to say, and we'll react next on Westwood One tonight. 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
11: From the 95.7 News Desk, I'm Chris Haleff. Here's what's making news this hour. This summer is expected to be a challenging time for Feed Nova Scotia as the need for food banks has increased significantly. According to Feed Nova Scotia's Executive Director, Ash Avery, the cost of living in the province is contributing to food insecurity, and food banks are not designed to meet this type of need.
12: More than 1 in 4 people are living in food insecure households. Food insecurity has grown by roughly 70% since 2019. Temporary measures like the GST program are helpful. You know, it doesn't go the full measure in terms of what we need to see really move people out of this crisis.
11: Feed Nova Scotia plans to continue collecting food donations and getting it out to food banks and other programs across the province. And 7 people have been accused of illegally catching Gaspereau near a fish ladder in Cape Breton. The Federal Fisheries Department says its officers seized 3,800 kilograms of fish in the community of Grand River earlier this month. The fishers are accused of catching the fish 23 meters downstream from the entrance of a fish ladder, a man-made structure that helps fish bypass barriers that block migration routes. Gaspereau are a member of the herring family and spend most of their lives in the ocean, but head to freshwater rivers and lakes in the spring to spawn. For more news, you can follow us on Twitter or at halifax.citynews.ca.
13: Meteorologist Alistair Alders, increasing cloudiness today with periods of rain showers developing later this evening and tonight. 20 degrees the high, a south wind of 20 to 40. And then Friday, cloudy to a mix of sun and cloud with a lingering chance of a shower, 22. For the weekend, Saturday we'll have a mix of sun and cloud with a chance of an afternoon shower with a high of 21 degrees. And for Sunday, it's mainly cloudy with a chance of showers, the high 18.
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0: if you just turn down the music very quickly.
1: You drop a hot 15.
0: Linnell, can you do the sound with your mouth replicating the drums and like the kit there? Can you do that piece of
1: That's a drum? I thought he was just going
0: this. Some sort of
1: I thought he was just doing that right. with his mouth.
0: So someone in our group that's would so do amazing. That piece of it. What you just did. This is the part where you continue doing that real quick. And then I or someone else would be say and then somebody would freestyle on top of that. It's a great song for that. So am I going to drop a hot 15? No, I am not. I know what that means, which might be good foreshadowing for grammar.
1: Should have never got me started doing that.
0: 1 hour away.
1: I may continue to do it periodically throughout the show.
0: Start doing?
1: I don't like the way it sounds, actually. Mine isn't as good as I thought it was. My Ryan Seacrest is way better.
0: Was there an instrumental that was a popular song to freestyle behind? That you would pick with your friends?
1: No. See, I came up in the era of type beats on YouTube, and you would just type in Migos type beat, Future type beat, Young Thug type beat.
0: I didn't have that
1: so
0: option.
1: So it was never a certain instrumental. It was just type beats. So that was always cool.
0: For me, it was a song that I think is now kind of like a cult classic, because I don't think it was huge at the time. This is going to be the part where Denton says, no, this song was actually massive. We Be Steady Mobbin' is the song.
1: You were freestyling a Young We Be Money. Steady Mobbin'?
0: Oh, great beat. Excellent beat.
1: Yeah, Lil Wayne and Gucci Mane. What
0: yes.
1: a song.
0: Young Money. Whole deal.
1: Wow.
0: But that would be the song.
1: I feel like
0: I forget who it was that said he was a hip hop socialist. I think that was Lil Wayne.
1: It's Lil Wayne
0: on that track. Yeah.
1: Life is a gamble, and he's all about his poker chips. If there was like a song that, like, if you had to sing every lyric, or else you'd get like shot in the head, that would probably be my song.
0: Millie by Lil Wayne.
1: Yeah, it would be a Lil Wayne song probably, but either that or We Be Steady Mobbin. Yeah, that's a good one.
0: Yeah, it's a good one. We promised that we were gonna.
1: You looked at me like, you know all the words to We Be Steady Mobbin'? That's the way that you just looked at me. Like, you know all the words to We Be Steady Mobbin'?
0: Big ballin' is a hobby. Let's get to What is up, Gucci Mane the G. We could do this, but we're not going to. Let's get to Caleb Williams, Jaden Daniels. We were talking about the top of the NBA draft, which we'll see what happens at the very top. Don't know what Utah is going to do it too. We know what happened 2 years ago. When Caleb Williams went number one and Jaden Daniels went two, we heard from those guys this week. And namely, the focus should be on Jaden Daniels here, because Jaden was talking about working with David Blau, the new offensive coordinator who was promoted in D.C., and here's what he had to say working with a new offense.
2: It's been fun just to build these foundations within the new offense, within the guys. It's been fun coming out here competing at practice and just get to learn every day and get better. It helped out a lot, man. Just that relationship we have that we built since I've been here at first. And we both grown a lot over these years. And now he kind of knows me, knows how I work, knows what buttons to push, how to push me, what I can handle, what I need to grow at, things like that. So it's been fun. We've all grown over this offseason. So it'll be fun to... Everybody come back. Now we're more comfortable. We're going to know the installs, know how we want to attack each play. It'll be fun to see what we can do in training camp.
0: Can you help me out with this piece, Linnell? From the outsider's perspective, and this is something I feel personally with the Bills, promoting from within isn't going to prompt as much change as you would hope, is the criticism of the Bills. You expect to get better by promoting Joe Brady to be the head coach when you let go of Sean McDermott. And in D.C., you can levy the same type of criticism in saying, well, wasn't he in the building as the assistant quarterback's coach already? And wasn't this guy just a quarterback a few years ago? Like, what is the case of David Blau making this offense that much better for somebody who isn't in the district as you are?
1: So I think this is totally different from what Buffalo's doing. Joe Brady's been around. Joe Brady has had his fingerprints on the offense previously. Like, I don't think this is now just making Joe Brady the main voice. Like, this is totally different. Schematically in Washington, things are going to look drastically different offensively, despite Blau being under Cliff Kingsbury, as many folks out there in NFL circles know about Cliff Kingsbury. He runs a authoritarian government from the offensive perspective. Doesn't really value a lot of input from others, and it was his offense, his way, or kind of the highway, and that is ultimately why he's no longer in the district. The number one stat that I think is most telling and where you'll see the biggest difference, and we referenced this earlier in the show. Over the first 2 years of his career, Jaden Daniels has been in the bottom third, the bottom three or four guys in terms of play-action pass attempts since he's entered the National Football League. He's been near the bottom of the NFL in terms of snaps under center. So I think that schematic change, taking some of the burden off of him and his legs and allowing this offensive line, which you've invested a lot of resources in, to go out and bully people up front, I think things will look a lot different. And Jaden Daniels is set up for success in 2026.
0: If you were redrafting 2026, who goes number one? Or 2024? Six quarterbacks taken in the first dozen or so picks. Who goes one?
1: People are going to say I'm biased. I would select Jaden Daniels one. I think we've seen...
0: Over Caleb and Drake?
1: Over Caleb and Drake. And here's why. I think we've seen the highs and the lows of all of these quarterbacks to this point. I would take Daniels because I think his high was the best out of all of them. I think his ceiling, when he's playing at his best, compared to when Drake is playing at his best, compared to when Caleb is playing at his best, I think Jaden's is the best in terms of the ability to throw, push the ball down the field, the accuracy, the ball placement, all while doing it with a YMCA supporting cast.
0: Drake nearly won the MVP, though.
1: Jaden Daniels would have been in the MVP conversation. It just so happens that Lamar Jackson had the greatest quarterback season that we've ever seen in 24. And then they ended up giving it to damn Josh Allen. So I think Jaden Daniels would have been firmly in the MVP conversation. When you look at what he did on the ground, when you look at what he did through the air, when you look at the game-winning drives, when you look at how he performed in the clutch and in the postseason, all while really just having Terry McLaurin and 35-year-old Zach Ertz to throw the football to. Cupboard was bare, my friend.
0: Give me Drake May. Just because I think he's done the most to this point in 2 years.
1: Mm-hmm.
0: And
1: barely,
0: think there's the less drama. There's the least amount of drama that comes along with him, too. Whether it's injuries or off-the-field comments and things that Caleb Williams seems to constantly involve himself in, dating back to his days in college. It was, Linnell, a wildly entertaining day in the World Cup. Harry Kane scored twice in England's 4-2 win over Croatia. Cristiano Ronaldo did not score. Portugal drew 1-1 with the Congo, and that led to Thierry Henry having criticism, in which he said, "They don't need you to score. The team needs to score." As if to say, oh,
1: fighting words, huh?
0: You saw Lionel Messi net a hat trick yesterday and Erling Haaland get a couple of goals. Ronaldo's trying to get his, being a bit selfish rather than helping Portugal get into the win column against the Congo. The match of the night, Ghana beating Panama. 6 minutes of added time were on the clock. Ghana scored the game's only goal in the 95th minute to win that 1-0.
1: Shout out to Ghana, man. No,
0: yeah, shout out to Ghana.
1: Shout out to Ghana.
0: Colombia looked really good against Uzbekistan. The first goal was as pretty as it gets. And then there's one match I'm forgetting about. There were five today. Austria, 3-1 winners against Jordan on June 18th. That is Thursday. You have well, what do we have in the Men's World Cup today? The United States doesn't play till Friday. So you got South Africa versus Czech Republic. You've got Switzerland versus Bosnia. We're starting to see second matches take place for teams in the group stages. Canada, Qatar, Mexico, South Korea. The four games that you can watch on Thursday. So
1: that's the
0: recap of action in the World Cup.
1: I'm fascinated to know if any of the listening audience is, you know, participating in the extra opportunities to booze that the World Cup provides. I believe it was, 22 when the last time we had the World Cup, right, if I'm not mistaken? And
0: yeah, every 4 years.
1: Dude, the Navy Yard area in D.C. kept their bars open 24/7 during the World Cup. And I thought, holy cow, why does a bar need to be open at 9 a.m.? Well, because the people that are from that country want to come watch, you know, their fellow country play and throw back some cold ones. What's too early to start drinking? Coming from a Darty animal, I'm a Darty animal. Shout out to Drake Toll, the party animals. But I used to love a good Darty back in college.
0: If it's before 7 a.m., it's too early.
1: Okay, I've never drank that early before. And I've had some very wild college stories.
0: I've been to some SEC football games where the tailgate lots for a 7 o'clock kick p.m.
1: Holy
0: open
1: cow.
0: At 7 a.m. And I've seen people out there. I was in Rocky Top, Knoxville. Shout out to those folks. Up next.
1: Yeah.
0: Linnell is going to bring it in Weird But True, a story that might be related to the state of Tennessee. Just might be. Plus, I have 3 U.S. Open bets to hand out because I'm gambling again here on Westwood One Sports Night.
3: The U.S. men's national team looks to go 2-0 in group play when they take on Australia. Can the Americans win 2 games in group play for the first time since the original World Cup nearly a century ago? We'll find out Friday. Westwood One Sports.
4: I'm meteorologist Alistair Alders. We're looking at a dry day with increasing cloudiness and a high of 20 degrees, a south wind of 20 to 40, but periods of rain showers will develop later this evening and tonight, 5 to 10, perhaps 15 millimeters locally from the system. Friday, it's cloudy to a mix of sun and cloud with a lingering chance of a shower, 22. Then for the weekend, Saturday, sun and cloud, chance of afternoon showers and 21. Sunday's mainly cloudy, chance of showers and 18.
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0: Linnell, dealer's choice. Do you want me to hand out three U.S. Open bets first or get straight to your weird but true?
1: I have two weird but trues. So in lieu of that, let's get weird while simultaneously getting factual. The second weird but true is something that's honestly kind of sad, and we'll get to that in a second. But there is a self-driving robot toilet that drives to your bed, washes and dries you, then returns to its dock to clean itself. It's officially been unveiled in China. Reports suggest it could cost around $4,000 per unit, depending on the model. The AI-powered toilet, initially designed to help elderly and disabled users live more independently. But all I'm thinking about is how much better, if I'm in China watching Scott Hansen in Red Zone and I don't have to go to the bathroom comes to me, Josh Graham. Hot damn it. It's a football lover's dream, this AI-powered toilet.
0: We're doing the show. During the show, you can go to the bathroom.
1: Hold
0: don't
1: on
0: even
1: for
0: have
1: a second.
0: To leave.
1: It could be awesome. It could be awesome. That probably wouldn't be great because I happen to be team noisy when it comes to my flatulence.
0: Have you been inside a Waymo in the district yet?
1: Did you just say, wait a minute? Like Waymo? What's a Waymo?
0: The self-driving cars.
1: Oh, I would never get in a self-driving car. Are you kidding me?
0: But self-operating toilet.
1: Not familiar. Well, not familiar with the self-operating car Waymo. I don't know ball on when it comes to Waymo. I don't.
0: Yeah, it's a car.
1: I would never trust
0: it. Available in a lot of the big cities. It's huge in Los Angeles. I'm sure Mike sees them all over the place.
1: How many Waymo acts? I don't want to get like, you know, sad and doom and gloom, but like in L.A., with how bad their drivers are, I think it's terrible that we got them here in D.C. The regular D.C. people can't drive worth a darn. Imagine you throw AI cars out there that are self-driven. You're just asking for an accident.
0: What I've been told is they're pretty safe.
1: Oh, of course.
0: But one thing that's kind of annoying is when the Waymo has to take a left turn because they don't take the same chances you would
1: at getting
0: over on a left turn. So you might be stuck at a light or stuck at a left turn for a little while.
1: I can imagine
0: what
1: that.
0: I've been told. What is your second weird but true story?
1: We may have to rename the segment for the second story. Weird, true, and sad. It pains me to bring the general public this news. I don't know how many people are already aware of what's happening here in this situation or what's about to happen. Jelly Roll, according to TMZ, filed for divorce from his wife, Bunny, after 10 years of marriage. And I'm looking at Jelly Roll previously, and I'm thinking of what Jelly Roll looks like now. Women got it tough out there, man. I will say this. But men have it tough as well, too. Men and women out there, I'm the bachelor of this program, so dating advice for me, you know, usually is not, it's not strong. I've had some mishaps with women on the show, as you all know. If you run the risk, like throwing over the middle of the field late as a quarterback, if you run the risk of dating somebody that's fat, you better bet your ass the moment they get skinny, you're on the hot seat. 110%. You immediately go to the hot seat once you become skinny. I can speak to it. I'm telling you. Once, this was the winter of 2021. Put on a few extra pounds. Knew that, you know, I was getting ready to come back home from college and I wanted to be in the new dating pool and be able to see all the people from high school that I hadn't seen. So I decided I was going to get my ass in the gym. And the person that I was talking to, when you're a little bigger, you attract a little bigger people. And I was getting smaller and she wasn't. And I immediately, you know, took my talents to another team.
0: Is it a lack of respect thing? Like, hey, if I'm able to do this and you aren't? then no, you kind of lose respect. No, it's just respect.
1: The dating pool. Let's just call a spade. When you are a heavy set person, and that's just a reality, you don't have as wide of a dating pool as someone that's in shape would have. You know what I'm saying? So when you're when the pounds drop and the options open, you see what I'm saying?
0: The Tiger Woods defense. Had all these options because he's Tiger, and thus
1: you know
0: it's
1: what I'm saying?
0: Essentially, the defense of Tiger was some version of, you don't know what it's like to be, to have as many options knocking on your door as Tiger Woods had.
1: It's tempting. So, I understood where Tiger was coming from. But Jelly Roll ought to be ashamed of himself. That woman stood
0: why
1: by
0: are
1: his
0: you presenting,
1: big ass.
0: Why are you like presenting Jelly Roll like this is like a national American tragedy that everyone is going to be so bummed and lose faith in
1: because
0: the world
1: I think it's
0: in
1: tough.
0: America because Jelly Roll is getting divorced?
1: This woman stood by him through thick and thin, literally. Like the drugs, alcohol abuse.
0: Certainly on thick.
1: Literally. So I just think for him to drop a little bit of weight, get off the GLP-1 and get off the bunny train too, it's a character flaw if you ask me, man. I'm no longer a Jelly Roll stan. I think it's a bad look.
0: Were you a Jelly Roll stan before this?
1: I wouldn't say a stan, but him and Jamal
0: Who's
1: Roberts.
0: A Jelly Roll stan? Who's saying, you know what? I ride or die with Jelly Roll. I don't know this person.
1: He's an American. Hold on. Now you're not. I know we're trying to like low key dunk on Jelly Roll. You've gone too far. He is an American hero, Josh. Why would you not want to stand for Jelly Roll? Yes, he's an American hero.
0: American hero.
1: What America is about, man. The land of opportunity, second chances, not letting one particular moment define you. You know what I'm saying? Being able to overcome your addictions and overcome your demons that are in the closet. Jelly Roll's a warrior. He's also a fat shamer. I'm joking. But I don't know. It's tough, man.
0: Let's get to handing out some winners because it's time for Graham's Gambling.
2: Sitting back, count money all day, you know.
3: It's time for Graham's Gambling. Let's make some money.
0: Buckle up, Linnell, because I got 3 U.S. Open bets. It's about to start in a few hours. Get it locked in. Get it ready to go. My pick to win the U.S. Open.
1: Hold on. Let me write this down.
0: 19-1 odds. The X-Man, Xander Schauffele.
1: I love that.
0: Xander Schauffele. Xander Schauffele is the pick. I think he should be just as much of a favorite as Scottie Scheffler is this week. I think.
1: How do you think the conditions impact him?
0: I'll say this.
1: Okay.
0: The U.S. Open is generally pretty tough.
1: Mm-hmm.
0: He has participated in 9 U.S. Opens, and he's never finished worse than 14th.
1: Guy that routinely makes the cut. Okay, I dig it.
0: That's crazy, finishing near the top of the leaderboard. And his second U.S. Open was the last time they played here at Shinnecock Hills. He finished 7th. So, he knows the course. He's played the course well. 19-1 odds. I love the X-Man as my pick to win the U.S. Open. Top 10 finish.
1: Oh, you're really getting
0: this
1: in the
0: is
1: weeds,
0: essentially.
1: Huh?
0: This is essentially a Lynx golf course. This is essentially a Lynx golf course. Ty Hatton. Got to go with somebody from the European side of things.
1: Ty Hatton.
0: Top 10 finish.
1: Top 10.
0: Nearly won the U.S. Open last year. And playing some good golf, he actually had a top 10 finish in that U.S. Open in 2018 as well. Ty Hatton, top 10 finisher. We're going with him. And then I just can't quit this guy in majors. Corey Connors to finish top 20. All of these are plus money
1: odds.
0: What's
1: your affinity with that guy? What's the?
0: He's Canadian, and I always get mad that he appears on the screen in the final rounds of tournaments all the time because you just look at the scoreboard, you're like, or the leaderboard. Why Corey Connors? And I got plus 400 odds for him to finish top 20. This is a guy, again, he always seems to hang around in majors. And I couldn't believe that the odds were that favorable. So plus 400 for Corey Connors. All of this is courtesy of our friends at DraftKings. And let me get those odds real quick. Top 10 finish for Ty Hatton. I can get you, do some scrolling. Top 10 finish plus 700 odds. Or, though, those are too great. Plus 335.
1: It's not bad.
0: So there you go.
1: So
0: Ty Hatton plus 335. Corey Connors, top 20 at plus 400. Xander Schauffele to win 19-1.
1: I know you just give out your pick and some top 10 finishers.
0: Mm-hmm. And a top 20.
1: Do you expect, strictly based off of the conditions that we know are going to be, you know, extremely difficult to deal with,
0: mm-hmm,
1: how likely do you think it is that somebody with super long odds ultimately is frisky and playing on the final day for the lead?
0: It's greater because J.J. Spahn, don't even think, was ranked top 25 in the world golf ranking when he won the U.S. Open last year. So it does open the door. We saw how difficult the PGA Championship was playing last month. And I was critical of it. And if it wasn't for an insane final round by Aaron Rye to get to 9-under par, you were talking about the champ being somewhere around 5-under, which, again, some people like it. That's not my cup of tea. And when you look at that leaderboard, it's a guy like Aaron Rye. It's someone like Alex Smalley. It's Matty Schmid. Guys who have never won a tournament before or come close that finished top five in the tournament. So I do think it opens the door for longer shots to potentially do so. I don't understand why Scottie Scheffler is such an overwhelming favorite. Hasn't won his last 13 tournaments. The U.S. Open, he has a chance to complete the career slam. The reason why he hasn't, this is the tournament that he's played the poorest in. He had four of his five worst major outings at the U.S. Open. So I don't think this is Scottie's week, even though he has the opportunity to make history before his 30th birthday, which is next Tuesday, oddly enough.
1: Damn, he's only 30?
0: 29.
1: Damn, that actually, like, wow, I know he was that young. I didn't know he was that young. Yes. Is he the most decorated golfer at his age for right now?
0: At his age, for sure. It does remind you just how crazy some of the things Tiger did was.
1: Right.
0: Tiger won the career slam and he was 24. That's like, what?
1: Yeah, that's ridiculous.
0: Just impossible. So there you go. Jelly roll and some winners. In some ways, Linnell and I are the perfect hosts to hit on the two biggest stories in sports this week. And we'll do just that next on Westwood One Sports Night.
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10: From the National Newsroom of the Canadian Press, I'm Karen Rebo. Most experts doubt the U.S. would suddenly leave the Kuzma trade agreement, despite U.S. President Donald Trump's recent comments. Trump told reporters at the G7 summit in France Wednesday that he would rather not have the Continental Trade Pact in place at all.
11: I would rather leave it unsigned. I'd rather have it terminated.
12: You'd rather have it terminated? Well, those are different things, sir. I just want to become clear.
11: I would rather not have the agreement, but I may sign it.
12: Right.
11: But we do better as a country if we don't have an agreement.
12: So are you thinking of...
11: Yeah, I'm thinking about maybe we won't be able to make a deal.
10: He also said he views the deal as possibly expiring immediately. Johns Hopkins University's Christopher Sands says Kuzma's July 1st date is a milestone, not a deadline. He says July 1st is when each of the three countries indicates whether they want to renew the agreement for 16 more years, withdraw from it entirely, or do neither. A majority of a bipartisan parliamentary committee is against people with mental illness becoming eligible for medical assistance in dying. Conservative and Liberal MPs on the committee co-signed that single recommendation in a report Wednesday after having interviewed 44 witnesses. Conservative MP Andrew Lawton sat on that committee and says the decision reflects his own struggles with mental illness.
5: I and many others who wrote in, who've shared their stories, have said that if the expansion that is currently set to come in next year were there previously, I and these others might not be here today.
10: But the recommendations against allowing the mentally ill to access MAID wasn't unanimous, and the report includes a number of dissenting opinions. Some committee members say the process was flawed and biased. The agency that oversees safety at BC amusement parks says it's found what it calls electrical non-compliance at a water park where 12 children were burned. The kids suffered electrical burns Monday when RCMP say they made contact with a railing underneath a water slide ride in the area where people line up. Two of the 12 students had to be airlifted to hospital. Technical Safety BC is leading the investigation and says the water park will remain closed until the problems are fixed. And a terrifying moment in New York City Wednesday as one of Central Park's famous carriage horses broke loose and threw a family of tourists. ABC's Matt Rivers has more.
8: A horse-drawn carriage takes off in Central Park, the horse bolting as a family of four tourists barely hangs on inside as the horse sprints out of control, moments later crashing into another and flipping onto its side. Police say an 18-year-old man who fell from the carriage rushed to the hospital in critical condition. This is the second incident involving New York's famous and controversial carriage horses in just over a week. New calls from animal rights groups and the Central Park Conservancy to ban the horse carriages.
10: This is the Canadian Press. In sports, Canadian men's soccer team captain Alphonso Davies has the green light to play in Thursday's World Cup match against Qatar in Vancouver. Canada's head coach Jesse Marsh says he'll see how the match against Qatar goes before determining how to use the star left back. Davies hasn't played since May when he injured his hamstring while playing for Germany's Bayern Munich in a Champions League semifinal. In World Cup action Wednesday, 43,000 fans at Toronto Stadium saw Ghana score a 1-0 victory in stoppage time against Panama. Colombia opened its tournament with a 3-1 win over Uzbekistan in Mexico City. In baseball action, Andrés Giménez had two hits, an RBI, and three steals for the Toronto Blue Jays in a 3-0 win over the Boston Red Sox. Scheduled starter Max Scherzer went back on the injured list with back spasms before the game, a game that ended up seeing seven Toronto pitchers. From the Canadian Press, I'm Karen Rebo.
13: I'm meteorologist Alistair Alders. Increasing cloudiness today with periods of rain showers developing later this evening and tonight. 20 degrees the high, a south wind of 20 to 40. And then Friday, cloudy to a mix of sun and cloud with a lingering chance of a shower, 22. For the weekend, Saturday we'll have a mix of sun and cloud with a chance of an afternoon shower with a high of 21 degrees. And for Sunday, it's mainly cloudy with a chance of showers, the high 18.
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0: Last call for phone calls, because the most entertaining guest in sports talk, BDOT, joins us 20 minutes from now. That's Linnell Willingham. I'm Josh Graham. 310-840-4910 if you want it. Let's go to Chance, who's in Alabama. Chance apparently takes issue with Linnell and I having some concerns about whether or not Joe Brady is an upgrade at head coach and letting go of Sean McDermott. Why do you have so much faith in Joe Brady, Chance?
1: Okay. I never said I have a bunch of faith in Joe Brady, but I do have a lot of issues with the bunch of stuff y'all said tonight. Number one, I think Jelly Roll, fat or not, with the money he had, he could have got any girl he wanted. You know, money and fame, I don't think losing the weight made him divorce his wife. I think he could have done that fat and got any girl he wanted. Second of all, he commented that Lamar had the best year of all quarterbacks of all time or something of that when Allen won the MVP. You go back the year before when Lamar won the MVP, check out Allen's numbers. They're better. And also, Allen didn't have Derrick Henry. Now, to the Brady point, I don't think Brady is some huge upgrade, right? I think Sean McDermott is a pretty darn good coach in the regular season. Once the playoffs hits, his defense is averaging 30 points. So here's my point. Let's say defense is par for the course, right? He has been successful with good quarterbacks. He stinks with everyone else, but he's been successful. So let's say he ups the offense.
0: Who are we talking about, Brady, or are we talking about McDermott now? We're talking about Brady now?
1: Brady.
0: Okay.
1: Yeah, I'm Brady now, right?
2: We're doing the Lord's work for Chance. This is a therapy session. You are a delusional Bills fan. Josh Allen threw 18 interceptions.
0: I was about to say, Tyrod Taylor went to the playoffs.
2: How the hell was Josh Allen supposed to win MVP in 2023 throwing 18 interceptions? How was he supposed to do that?
1: That ain't that bad.
2: What?
0: Top five in the NFL.
1: With the numbers he's putting up, and the receivers he had. But
2: he ran for 500 yards. Lamar ran for 821. I'm sorry.
0: Let's let him make his point about
1: Josh
0: Joe Brady.
1: Had more yards, way less talent. Anyways, Brady, like I said, let's say defense is par for the course, right? Joe Brady's pretty good with good quarterbacks. Man, just average two more points a game in the playoffs. Maybe that gets us over the hump. I'm not saying he's some huge upgrade. I'm not saying that. I'm just saying McDermott choked in the playoffs. He is a defensive coach. He is a defensive mastermind. Supposed to be. He stinks in the playoffs.
2: How did McDermott choke in the postseason? When Josh Allen.
1: Say that again?
2: How can you blame? The Bills made a panic move because their owner is stupid and didn't know what else to do. The Bills should have just ran it back, man. Josh Allen totally screwed them over in the playoffs. You don't expect your quarterback. What was it? Four turnovers in the divisional round? You can't win with that.
1: Guess what?
0: That's not on McDermott.
1: Oh, guess what? And the Denver game, he threw a dime to the receiver. And I don't. You keep bringing up them four turners. It drives me nuts.
2: What do you mean?
0: What does that have to do with Sean McDermott, though? You said Sean McDermott choked, and then you're saying it was a great play and they should have won the game. Why did they fire Sean McDermott?
1: I'm just commenting on what he just said. He's blaming Allen for losing that game. Allen put him in a position
0: to win. I know, but I'm saying what you responded with contradicts what you said before that. Sean McDermott didn't choke a playoff game if you're going to defend Josh Allen saying they should have caught the pass and won the game. Like, why did Sean McDermott deserve to get fired?
1: Because his defense averages 30-plus in the playoffs. And he has no answer for KC. And the number one reason.
2: Brother, you gave the Denver Broncos four extra possessions. Of course they're going to give up 30-plus points, pal.
1: And it meant nothing. Because they put him in position to win on a chip shot field goal. Chip shot 2 years ago, same thing, man.
2: Serious.
0: Chance, I don't know if I can lie. I don't know if I can reason with that. I appreciate the call, Chance.
2: No, but it's Bills fans. It's those Niner fans. They're.
0: Well, I believe what the Niner fans are saying.
2: They're delusional, man. They are.
0: I don't think the Niner fans are delusional. I think you came a couple plays away from beating the Chiefs in the Super Bowl, lost in overtime. There's reason to believe in Brock Purdy.
2: Think the Niner fans are delusional because you're also delusional about the 49ers.
0: Well, it's not delusional. If you, I don't think Josh Allen hasn't been to a Super Bowl. Brock Purdy was a play away from winning the Super Bowl.
3: Make time for the broccolator. Less time for the broccolator. I love broccoli.
0: Brock Lobster. Like we are here probably the best hosts in America to talk about two of the biggest stories in sports right now. The Washington Wizards had the number one pick in the NBA draft. You are a Washington Wizards fan. You are in the district. You and I seem to be aligned that the Wizards would be making a mistake drafting Darren Peterson at number one. But what is your hang up with Peterson in D.C.?
2: I believe that when you have...
0: Beal and John Wall? What is that?
2: Wee-wee. It's oh. Wee and wee.
0: Sarum.
2: Alex Sarum. The reason I think the Wizards can't go with Darren Peterson is because you got Trae Young in his prime. We got some news earlier in the show that I don't know if he officially announced over the air. Trae Young chose to decline his $49 million player option.
0: Oh, my gosh.
2: With the Washington Wizards. Not a big deal at all. Gives the Wizards a lot more financial flexibility and the potential to maneuver and work the trade market. They still hold the bird rights to Trae Young. But Trae Young is 27, 28 years old, still in the heart of his prime. I would not be bringing in another point guard with my number one overall pick. I actually believe that if they did go with Peterson, that him and Trae Young could probably coexist together in the backcourt. But I look at what the Wizards have struggled with over the past four or five seasons of this rebuild. They need a guy that's just got a ton of gravity offensively. They need somebody that can consistently break down defenses off the bounce, force guys to collapse, create for themselves and others. DeBonta's box office, man. I think he's the most talented dude in this class. And if they go with Peterson, I'd be a little bit surprised.
0: I'm DeBonta first. Mm-hmm. In terms of how I rank these guys, DeBonta first, Caleb Wilson is a close 1B. But we'll place him second for the purposes of this. Then it's Darren Peterson and Cam Boozer, but that's razor-thin separation, too. I got Peterson 3, Boozer 4 in terms of how I would rank the top four guys in this draft. But I don't think there's a lot of separation between those four. If you want Darren Peterson, why not just move back one spot to two? Like, to me, the craziest scenario possible is Washington taking Darren Peterson at number one. Because the reason you should be fired up as a Wizards fan is that you know damn well that Utah wants A.J. DeBonta.
2: Right.
0: Why would you let them get A.J. DeBonta at number two if you can get something in exchange for it?
2: Yep. Gamesmanship, man. Simply gamesmanship. And I agree that, you know, they're keeping things super close to the vest, though. And that is kind of the reputation that they're trying to, you know, build and create in the nation's capital with a new front office. No one really knows what they're going to do. I am hoping the fan in me, if I'm being honest, if you were to inject me with truth serum, the fan in me is hoping, I'm hoping for chaos from the Wizards on draft night. Like, I'm hoping. I want to see.
0: Trade.
2: Trades. I want to see Anthony Davis rumors. I want to see Trae Young rumors. I just.
0: Caleb Wilson to the Wizards?
2: Oh, Lord have mercy. I would be unavailable. Wednesday night's Westwood One Sports Night would be a solo endeavor for you. If the Wizards selected on Tuesday night, if the Wizards select Caleb Wilson, I'd lose my mind.
0: I'd love it so much.
2: I'd lose my mind.
0: Because I'd buy you a jersey if it happened. I'd buy myself a jersey. I'd be so excited for it. I don't have an NBA team. I might start rooting for the Wizards if they did that.
2: Dude, I'm just happy to be relevant again, bro. I'm happy to have, like, national media members pull up to Cap One Arena. It was some lonely nights at Cap One with me and four other people in a post-game presser. Like, just ludicrous stuff, bro.
0: Honestly,
2: happy we're relevant again.
0: This is a nice segue because I am a diehard, lifelong Carolina Hurricanes fan.
2: Mm-hmm.
0: And last decade, Linnell, champions.
2: Champions.
0: Last decade, the Hurricanes missed the playoffs 9 straight years. The only national conversation that surrounded them, because small market team, was when are we going to relocate the Hurricanes? The Atlanta Thrashers relocated to Winnipeg. When's that going to... That was the only time anyone nationally would talk about the Hurricane. And then Tom Dundon takes over as the owner, and Rod Brind'Amour becomes the coach, promoted from within. Promoted from a previous staff. They made a coaching change. And every year, the Hurricanes have made the playoffs under Rod and Tom Dundon's leadership. 8 straight years making the playoffs and winning a series in at least each year. And they win the Stanley Cup. And here's the part where I become obnoxious about this, Linnell. Mm-hmm. So the Canes, they win it all. They're going to do it again next year.
2: Oh, Lord. What makes you believe... I feel like it's so hard to repeat in hockey, man. There's so much parity in the sport that to repeat, you got to have a juggernaut of a team.
0: And I'm telling you this. The Carolina Hurricanes, you have 6 defensemen that you play in a game. You have 12 forwards that you play. 18 skaters.
2: Mm-hmm.
0: 17 of the Hurricanes' 18 skaters are under contract for next year. And the exception is Alex Nikishin, who's a restricted free agent.
2: Yeah.
0: In other words, they're running it back.
2: How many?
0: Everybody is back. And this team's not old. Like, the core of this team's younger. And that's the part that really, really excites me.
2: How many back-to-back Stanley Cup champions have we had over the course of the team?
0: Florida just did it. Florida just prior to the Hurricanes winning, Florida won back-to-back. Speed. What's crazy is
2: speed.
0: This is the part.
2: Size.
0: This is the part that's going to
2: youth
0: bother the people from up north, our friends from Canada. When we remind people that there hasn't been a Canadian team to win the Stanley Cup since 1993, and Linnell, this decade, 2020 till now,

0: Carolina.
1: I do get why people say that, though. Because geographically speaking, like, it doesn't make a whole lot of sense. But, like, I get it.
0: People love the Canes.
1: People are passionate, though. That's what I think. I think all y'all have there professionally is the Hornets and the Canes, right?
0: Panthers.
1: Oh, the Panthers. Well.
0: Well, here's the part that people miss. This is the part that people miss. You have Charlotte and you have Raleigh. Charlotte, people act like those places are right next door to each other. It's a 3-hour drive between these two places. And Charlotte got the Panthers and Charlotte FC and got the Hornets. Raleigh's got the college teams right there, NC State, Duke, North Carolina. But the only professional team is the Hurricanes. So all those fan bases. This is why the Knicks win is similar to this. In New York, you got the Jets and you got the Giants. You got the Yankees, you got the Mets. You got split allegiances. With respect to the Nets, everybody's a Knicks fan. In New York, everybody's rooting for the Knicks. In North Carolina, it's Duke and Carolina. It's NC State. It's split allegiances. Everybody roots for the Canes. So all those fan base, that's where everybody's happy in those places.
1: All
0: everybody.
1: Cheer wine is flowing.
0: Especially. Have you ever had cheer wine?
1: No. Every time we bring it up, I say it like facetiously because I think it sounds nasty and not good. Cherry soda.
0: That hurts my feelings.
1: Basically what it is?
0: Yeah, it's very
1: sweet.
0: What's
1: the difference between cheer wine and a Shirley Temple? No Sprite?
0: If you like Shirley Temples, you probably like cheer wine.
1: I used to like Shirley Temples because I knew it was an alcoholic beverage. And as a kid, like, I wanted to be older than what I was. So I would order Shirley Temples thinking that it was alcohol, but it really wasn't.
0: That's pretty funny.
1: I'm embarrassing.
0: When the most entertaining guest in sports talk, B-Dot joins us. He'll take me to grammar school, and fun is guaranteed to be had. That's next on Westwood One Sports Night.
2: Patrick Mahomes is the NFL's first $500 million man. The future Hall of Famer has a new deal with the Chiefs worth over $500 million. Coming off major knee surgery, will the three-time Super Bowl champ still have the Mahomes magic to live up to the contract? Westwood One Sports.
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3: From the 95.7 News Desk, I'm Chris Haleff. Here's what's making news this hour. This summer is expected to be a challenging time for Feed Nova Scotia as the need for food banks has increased significantly. According to Feed Nova Scotia's Executive Director, Ash Avery, the cost of living in the province is contributing to food insecurity, and food banks are not designed to meet this type of need.
4: More than one in four people are living in food insecure households. Food insecurity has grown by roughly 70% since 2019. Temporary measures like the GST program are helpful. You know, it doesn't go the full measure in terms of what we need to see to really move people out of this crisis.
3: Feed Nova Scotia plans to continue collecting food donations and getting it out to food banks and other programs across the province. And seven people have been accused of illegally catching gasparo near a fish ladder in Cape Breton. The Federal Fisheries Department says its officers seized 3,800 kilograms of fish in the community of Grand River earlier this month. The fishers are accused of catching the fish 23 meters downstream from the entrance of a fish ladder, a man-made structure that helps fish bypass barriers that block migration routes. Gasparo are a member of the herring family and spend most of their lives in the ocean, but head to freshwater rivers and lakes in the spring to spawn. For more news, you can follow us on Twitter or at halifax.citynews.ca.
5: I'm meteorologist Alistair Alders. We're looking at a dry day with increasing cloudiness and a high of 20 degrees, a south wind of 20 to 40, but periods of rain showers will develop later this evening and tonight, 5 to 10, perhaps 15 millimeters locally from the system. Friday, it's cloudy to a mix of sun and cloud with a lingering chance of a shower, 22. Then for the weekend, Saturday, sun and cloud, chance of afternoon showers and 21. Sunday's mainly cloudy, chance of showers and 18.
6: 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Here's Josh Graham and Linnell Willingham.
7: That's Linnell Willingham. I'm Josh Graham. And the most entertaining guest in sports talk is B-Dot. He is joining us now. Dot, let's start with basketball before we get to grammar school. The reporting surrounding LeBron James suggests he's going to return to the Lakers rather than join the Warriors or a third stint in Cleveland, any of the other stuff that's been rumored. If those reports are true, how do you feel about that decision?
8: I love it. I absolutely love it, man. I didn't want him going to Golden State. That would have been just such a stupid move, man. That's Karl Malone going to the Lakers. Nobody wants to see LeBron James in a Golden State Warriors uniform. It was almost the same as when I saw Chris Paul in a Golden State Warriors uniform. Wasn't it sad? Like, you got to understand, man, LeBron James has been beefing with Steph Curry his entire career. Well, Steph's entire career. Why would you go and join forces with Steph? Like, LeBron has already been joked on for going and forming these super teams and all these things his whole career. I don't think he should leave out joining a super team, especially in the fact of the Golden State Warriors, because they're not going to win nothing, man. Stay in L.A., stay with Luka, try to make another run with that squad, and go out on your sword, man. Do not go to freaking Golden State. So I love it, Josh.
9: I didn't expect you to say that. I didn't. You called me
8: really?
9: That.
8: You thought I wanted him to go team up with Steph?
9: I feel like everybody's so pro LeBron and Steph playing together. Like, I guess I never thought of it that way, because, you know, there are some ignorant folks. And I do mean ignorant folks that like to joke and say, well, you know, Steph's better than LeBron all the time. I just drooled over what I just said.
7: Did people, you Did they not soften this over, whether it was an Olympics or a wedding? Wasn't there a wedding?
8: I'm not sure about a wedding, but of course the Olympics bonded them. And of course, like Steph playing with LeBron and watching Steph go crazy in real time. So you got to understand, man, like, and Josh, you know this, but I am one of the only people from North Carolina who isn't like the biggest Steph Curry fan. And many people always ask, why, how can you be from North Carolina and not be a Steph Curry fan? And it's because he's always been the nemesis to my favorite players. CP is one of my brothers. CP and Steph went to war for years. There are memes out with CP looking like he's falling and Steph crossing him up. That friendship would never be nothing. No, no. LeBron and Steph, I'm a huge LeBron fan. So seeing him go to war with Steph and the years, who's better? And that, no, man. Like, LeBron, I pray to God he does not go team up with freaking Steph Curry. Nor do I think that Steph Curry is a better overall player than freaking LeBron Jordan. LeBron James at all.
7: Uh-oh. Here we go. Not going to do it. B-Dot's with us here. We have don't want to have combativeness in the heart of this conversation. The NBA draft is going to be complete by the next time that we speak, a week from now. So other than the established top four, we're talking about DeBonsa, Boozer, Peterson, Caleb Wilson. Who is your favorite player in this draft? Is there a guy that you're secretly rooting for a great deal just because you like watching them play?
8: Kingston Fleming. Man, I'm a huge Kingston Fleming fan, man. I watched him in high school. Then I watched him go get a year in Houston, man. Like, I just think Kingston is a freaking dog. And I think wherever he goes, like, I think he can have a year sort of like Harper had this year as a rookie. I think he's going to be a dog like Steph Castle. Yeah, I think he's going to be a dog like Steph Castle. Like, I think he's just going to be that type of point guard, man. Like, if you know anything about Kingston Fleming, just watching his background grow up, his story is remarkable. His drive is unmatched. And I'm just a real big Kingston Fleming fan, man. Like, I'm looking forward to him doing some work in the NBA next season, for sure.
7: Linnell, I can tell Linnell's mad at that one.
9: Well, I feel like he's Davion Mitchell with dreads. Like, there's nothing special about him to me. I think the fact that his, like, best trait is his on-ball defense, I think is, like...
7: I think it's speed.
8: I mean, I'm about to say he's got a strong defensive skill set, bro. But Buddy can put the ball in a basket. And his IQ at PG1 is top tier. Like, and there are certain players that just have that intangible, man. And I think Kingston has that.
7: Here's what's interesting though. The Harper comp. Harper was kind of elevated by the fact he was on a really good team. And that in terms of a lot more people are watching him play versus watching some of the other rookies. Like, more people are watching him play than watching VJ Edgecombe. Doesn't mean that, you know, or watching Konkanipple for that matter.
9: Yeah, Harper's impact.
7: Yeah. No. What I'm saying.
9: He can hold.
7: There is a team that is picking eighth that needs a point guard and one of these guys is going to be an Atlanta Hawk. Talking about Mykal Brown Jr., Kingston Flemings, Keaton Wagler, or forgetting what, Darius Akoff. One of those four guys is going to be wearing an Atlanta Hawks uniform, and the Hawks are a pretty good basketball team, and thus there's going to be a heightened sense of exposure. In fact, when we get Rookie of the Year NBA odds, whatever point guard falls to Atlanta at eight is going to be one to consider just because of opportunity and your supporting cast. Do you agree with that?
9: I don't know if I'm gonna pigeonhole a point guard to them. I see what you're saying though. But I think that's fascinating. I'm more stuck on what Dot said about Kingston Flemings, because that's a guy that, as we've kind of already briefly mentioned here tonight, like I feel way differently than everyone else does on Flemings. I didn't like the combine measurables. I think the defense is there. I can't question that. I think he's a guy that can knock down a wide open jump shot, but like, can he break down defenses off the bounce? Can he force defenses to collapse? Like, can he be a true shot creator at the NBA level is what I worry about. I don't know if he's got the size to do it.
8: I think if he would have played more than 1 year at Houston, you'd have seen a lot of that. I think that even at the point guard and as a rookie, he was arguably the best player on that team. And I agree with Josh in the idea that if he goes somewhere, like, I do disagree, Josh, that people saw more, yes, people saw more of Harper because of the playoffs.
7: Yeah.
8: But during regular season, we definitely saw more of VJ Edgecombe than we saw of Harper. And if Harper would have been on any other team, he would have been in consideration and arguably would have won Rookie of the Freaking Year. But because, to your point, he's on a team with Wemby and freaking Steph Castle and those guys. Like, you know what I mean? Like, but again, to Kingston Flemings, I think he's going to go somewhere where he's going to be ball dominant. He's going to have the ball, like, majority of the time. And I really think he's going to get to show his skill set, dog. Kingston Fleming is a dog.
7: I want Linnell Willingham to give me his power rankings of small guards. Just small people in general. Because Linnell, I mean, death taxes and Linnell Willingham just having something for people who are shorter in sports.
9: I want Jalen Brunson to get remeasured because I'm still convinced that he can't be as short as they say he is based off of what he did. This draft, though, when it comes to this lottery, and this is what we've been saying, I go back to the tournament. I think this is the deepest lottery we've seen in a long time in terms of, I think you can get somebody at 15 who can come in and maybe be the second best player on a title team. Like, I think there's so much upside. See, me and him have been going back and forth with this, Doc. I look at certain guys, I'm not judging, especially with a college freshman. I'm relying on what I learned and saw from him on the AAU circuit as much as I am what he did during his freshman campaign. Because I think, what was the player that we were talking
7: Nate
9: about?
7: Nate Amen.
9: Like, Nate Amen played totally different at Tennessee based off of what he played in high school in terms of what he was able to show. I think Tennessee bogged his game down. A.J. DeBanza asked the best two players in the class outside of him. He said Peterson.
7: Nah, well, you had me talking about how deep the lottery is. It's just when you go to, you could get the second best player on a title team at 15.
9: Nate Amen is 6'10".
7: I don't think Nate Amen could be that good. I think he could be pretty darn good. I don't think he could be that good.
9: I feel like if he get Jason Tatum, like, he can be Jason Tatum.
7: See, this is the part where,
8: depending on what team he goes to, Josh, like, he goes to the Heat or something. Who knows?
7: Okay. I guess SGA was taken in that range as well. Somebody cue up the Kobe Bryant SGA Charlotte Hornet draft night hats. You can find those. Those are always good fun. Okay. Now it's time for grammar school. B-Dot, speaking of Charlotte, is based in the Queen City. He's with us here. Westwood One Sports Night. That's Linnell Willingham. I'm Josh Graham. B-Dot is the most entertaining guest in sports talk. Would you like to quickly run down the rules of grammar school, of which I got a passing grade last week? Just going
8: to
7: throw that out.
8: And
7: there.
8: You did. Congratulations to you, Josh. And big shout out to my bro, DJ Earn. Last Wednesday, I'm just chilling, and he's like, yo, I'm in Atlanta, and I'm listening to my bro B-Dot. So big shout out to all my ATLians down there that love listening to Josh and Linnell out here. But this is grammar school. It's very simple. I have three urban words or phrases. I will deliver those to Josh. If he gets 2 out of 3 correct, he has a satisfactory grade today in grammar school. He has one lifeline where he can ask Linnell for assistance if he gets stalled out on one of the questions. Are you ready, Josh Graham?
7: Yes. What's the first word or expression?
9: Oh, God.
8: What's a big back?
7: A big back. Is this a noun?
8: Maybe an adjective. I don't know.
9: Definitely an adjective.
7: So somebody is a big back. There's a big back.
9: I think we need to introduce a shot clock as well, by the way.
7: Well,
9: I've been talking to the committee and the rules analyst here at grammar school, and I think a shot clock needs to be implemented. This isn't right. Basketball, Josh.
7: Fine. Shot clock's running out. I'm going to use my lifeline. What's a big back, Linnell?
9: What? Why are you using your lifeline?
8: Wow.
9: One of the most commonly used words. It doesn't matter if you're black, white, purple.
7: What's it mean?
9: Blue. Donald Trump knows what a big back is, Josh. Probably. Are you kidding?
7: Well, what is a big back?
9: I'm not letting you use me on this.
7: Dude, I just said I get to choose when I use the lifeline. There's only 3 words.
9: You don't know what a big back is?
7: Hits is why I used you as a lifeline.
9: You think I'm a big back?
7: I don't know what the
9: big. You know what you're saying? Is that why you asked me? You should go, you big ass. You know what, guys? That's all right. Because I pick up everything that you put down. That's why you turn the same color as that damn jersey. A big back is somebody that eats too damn much. Greedy. Could be pre-diabetic. That has nothing to do with how much you eat, by the way. It's just, it can be hereditary. I apologize.
7: So why is that not a noun? That's the part that confused me. That's immediately where my head went. I'm like,
9: Driver, are you not listening?
7: No, I'm saying, you said it was somebody that eats too much. That sounds like a noun. Like that person is a Big Mac, and you got offended at me saying.
9: What you have a tough time doing, and I understand this. You're more like a golfer. Let me finish for a second. That wasn't the end of the explanation. A Big Mac, someone that eats too much. Their back is literally widening because of how much food they consume. They eat too much. They're greedy. I'm not going to go and mention the pre-diabetes thing again, but you get it. They could be in need of a GLP-1.
7: Got it. Linnell, is that correct? Or a B-dot?
10: Don't get your black friends mixed up, Josh.
9: There we go. It's the second week.
10: But yes, that is correct, Josh. Correct. A Big Mac is somebody who eats a lot. You're just, gosh, Big Mac, Big Mac. Big back.
9: Yeah. But Josh, in all seriousness,
7: when is the right one for me to use the lifeline?
9: You know,
7: every time I ask you.
9: There's certain things, like, you know, when you're single and you're around, like, smart women at the bar and you, like, play stupid and they think it's cute. This is not the bar. I just think you're just out of touch now with society that you don't know what a Big Back is. I could call my 90-year-old grandmother, Frances Hawkins, and say, Frances, what's a Big Back? Did you say now? Sounds like somebody eat too much. Right. You should know what a Big Mac is too.
7: What's the next word or expression? Dot.
10: I'm almost positive. I'm almost positive you will not get a satisfactory grade today, Josh, because that was the easiest one, and you've used your lifeline.
9: That's embarrassing. It is. Okay.
7: Sorry.
10: What's a grippy socks vacation? Grippy socks vacation.
7: Grippy socks.
9: Come on. Come on, dude. Think about it. I didn't even know it. I've never heard the term before. I swear to God, I think I just put it together in my head. Because only, you know what? I'm going to shut the hell up.
7: I'm going to say that these terms are linked in a way. It's a grippy socks vacation is when you are going on an all-you-can-eat rampage.
10: Grippy socks vacation. Is that your final answer?
7: Yeah.
9: That's terrible, Josh.
10: 100% incorrect.
9: Can I guess what a grippy sock vacation is?
10: Yes. What's your guess, man?
9: I've never heard the word before. I've never heard the phrase. There's only one place you get grippy socks. It's at the hospital. A grippy sock vacation is a stay in the hospital.
10: 100%.
9: God darn it, Josh. You know I'm black, but it ain't even a black phrase, I feel like. A grippy sock. What brother you know talking about a grippy sock vacation? My aunt told me when I was growing up, when I was at Bethany College, she said, boy, you better get somebody to take you to the damn urgent care. Don't call no ambulance. It's too expensive for a grippy sock vacation. When you get traveled to your, when you get the damn the escort to your grippy sock vacation, it can be a problem.
7: My mom has such a thick Southern accent. She calls it ambulance.
9: Ambulance.
7: Yeah, ambulance.
10: Josh, okay, you've upset Linnell tonight.
7: I always do.
10: Yeah. This word is called based. B-A-S-E-D. Based. What does based mean?
7: I think I know this one. I think based means that you're somebody that knows ball, knows a thing or two, so to speak, that you're plugged in. Like, oh, you're based.
9: This
7: like,
9: man
7: you have common sense. You have common sense.
9: This brother used based like a southern based restaurant. That's basically what you just tried to do. That's the real word. This is grammar school. Not Encyclopedia Britannica.
7: See, this is what happened to me. I overthought it last week and the one that I got wrong.
9: The problem is I don't think you're thinking at all. That's what I'm assuming.
7: What is the answer? You're the one that says I need a shot.
10: Is that your final answer, Dutch?
7: Yes.
10: Yeah, that's incorrect. That's incorrect.
7: Ah, okay.
10: Based means you're unconcerned with what other people think. You don't give a damn what people think, man. You're based. Uh-oh. I don't give a damn what you think about this. I don't give a damn what you think about that. Based. I actually had to look that one up. That was one that I just saw. I saw in conversation, I was like, what the hell does that mean? And then I went and Googled it. And if you Google slang based, it comes right up. Unconcerned with what other people think. Go figure.
9: because I, what my Netflix history has been and what I do after the show ends at 2:54 a.m. Eastern time, I was just watching the crack documentary on Netflix. So I thought when you said base, I was thinking free base or something. Right. I was thinking some sort of crack reference.
10: Yeah. Yeah. Nothing to do with drugs. And I would just like to say, Josh, that you did not get a passing grade today, a satisfactory grade today in grammar school. You really should have went 0-3, but we'll give you big back because Linnell gave you that.
7: I think I would have gotten big back. I think the mistake I made was not using the lifeline on the second one. And if I would have gotten the first one right, I could have gotten a passing grade. It's just
10: agreed.
9: But you did not. You failed.
7: There could be post-game press conferences for grammar school where,
9: you know, Willingham, D.C. Free Press. Why are you so bad at grammar school?
7: Why did you say Westwood One? You got to work.
9: That's my other job.
7: Oh, got it. Why am I so bad? I might. We're just going to put in a better effort next time. Try to help the ball club.
10: I doubt it.
7: Yeah. Try to. Take it one day at a time.
9: What if the Carolina Hurricanes and Rob Rindemore knew how you performed in this game? You think they would allow you in the building as often as they do? You think they'd be as friendly as they are to you if they knew that you can't even?
7: I'd love to go to Carolina Hurricanes and try to ask them these questions.
10: Yeah.
9: Rob Rindemore would be pissed.
7: Just to see what happens. He might be. B-Dot, we're not cursing this week because we have something to tease too. And what we're teasing Yeah, I know. It's crazy. What we're teasing to... Thank you for being here, by the way. I know you're out and about late tonight. Appreciate you.
9: You're looking like, are you serious?
10: No, thanks for having me, man. Hey, you make sure you keep listening to this tease.
7: We're putting the show to bed next.
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5: I'm meteorologist Alistair Alders. Increasing cloudiness today with periods of rain showers developing later this evening and tonight. 20 degrees the high, a south wind of 20 to 40. And then Friday, cloudy to a mix of sun and cloud with a lingering chance of a shower, 22. For the weekend, Saturday we'll have a mix of sun and cloud with a chance of an afternoon shower with a high of 21 degrees. And for Sunday, it's mainly cloudy with a chance of showers, the high 18.
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0: Denton Day for taking care of us in all the ways that they do. Fun stuff. LaDown Willingham.
1: I actually
0: right there.
1: Told myself I wouldn't speak for you for the rest of the show. Because you're a horrible ass performance in grammar school.
0: Oh.
1: I still cannot believe. That probably the most universal term that he gave you tonight, you used your lifeline on it, man. It's just not reading the scouting report, Josh.
0: I just wanted to get off to a good start.
1: I feel that part.
0: And then it's confidence in, can you get one of the last two right? And I just couldn't do it.
1: Ah.
0: I couldn't figure out, couldn't solve the puzzle, so to speak. Okay. We need to close things out. Before we do so, a reminder that you should be subscribed to our podcast. If you miss anything that we do, the podcast you can find, Westwood One Sports Night, on Apple Podcasts and on Spotify. In addition to that, we're on YouTube. That's how a lot of people consume the program. You can watch us in addition to seeing us, or in addition to listening to us. You get the idea. Westwood One Sports Night is where you can find us there. Let's close things out by putting this show to bed. All right. Need to give a congratulations to North Carolina and to Oklahoma. That is your championship series matchup in the College World Series. Now, I don't know how much college baseball you consume, Linnell, but are you familiar with where the College World Series is held each year?
1: Is it in Norman?
0: It is not. It is not far from there, though. Omaha, Nebraska.
1: Omaha.
0: Every year. Gotta go to Omaha. Now, across the street from the stadium they play these games is a place called Rocco's. And at Rocco's, they've had this tradition for a while where you have the 8 schools up on a whiteboard. And when you buy a $5 Jell-O shot at Rocco's, they ask you, well, which team are you rooting for at the College World Series? Who are you representing? And next to each school, they have a count for how many Jell-O shots during the College World Series your school has accounted for.
1: That's damn cool. So, the only question I have with this, one, a $5 Jell-O shot's a tremendously priced Jell-O shot. I feel like $3.50 is like the real range in today's economy that people would be, you know, acceptable. How many, who's in the leaderboard? Do we know? Is that?
0: I have it right here. I have the information for you.
1: Can I guess?
0: So, well,
1: I'm the
0: 8 schools that are there.
1: Mm-hmm.
0: You have North Carolina. You have, as mentioned, they're facing Oklahoma, West Virginia, Troy, Ole Miss, Georgia, Texas, and Alabama. Those are your 8 schools. There is a school that's running away with it. And this school, by the way, as of the last update 3 hours ago, has more than 3 times the amount of the next closest school in Jell-O shots that have been purchased.
1: What do you think? Well, you know the answer, huh?
0: Yeah, it's one that seems you should know this one.
1: I probably spent a lot of time on this college's campus during my years in college. Am I barking up the correct tree?
0: Maybe.
1: Is it the Mountaineers of West Virginia University?
0: 27,194 Jell-O shots.
1: Hold on. Can you say that number again?
0: 27,000. 194. Now, they got off to such a hot start on the first
1: day. That's $135,000, bro. At $5 a Jell-O shot? Holy cow.
0: The next closest is Ole Miss at $88.96.
1: Like,
0: so nobody
1: water.
0: More than three times the amount. So, West Man. By God, Virginia, taking care of business. The record is LSU at $62,000, $64,000. Couple years ago.
1: That's a lot of ching-ching for old Rocco's, man. That's the first thing I thought when you said that was, they're raking it the hell in, aren't they? Holy cannoli.
0: Yeah. So there you go. West Virginia, not in the championship series, but they did handle their business well and represent their school well at the Rocco's Jell-O Shot Challenge in Omaha, Nebraska.
1: A 16 seed, too. That's something.
0: We carry, we are the home of the College World Series. Westwood One Sports, we carry it. Championship Series won't start until Saturday. There was a really sweet moment, though, out on the baseball diamond that kind of defies belief. So, Oklahoma's facing Georgia. Oklahoma beat Georgia today to advance to that championship series. And apparently, there were brothers on both sides of this game. The Branch family. Colby Branch plays for Georgia, and his team was trailing 11-3 in the bottom of the ninth. And he's a senior. This is his final at bat in college because you're down 11-3 and you're going to get eliminated bottom of the ninth. This is your last college at bat. His brother plays for Oklahoma and plays second base or shortstop. Colby hits the home run, and in his final college at bat, it pans to his parents in the stands. They're weeping. And as he rounds second base, Colby high-fives his brother, who gives him a high-five for hitting a home run against his team, his last collegiate at bat.
1: It's what sports are about, man. That's the type of stuff that sounds like scripted, though. Even though clearly it's not. Like, that's surreal, man. That's something they'll be telling the grandkids about. Telling the children.
0: Pretty cool.
1: About, telling the nieces, nephews.
0: Linnell Willingham.
1: That's my name.
0: Tonight was fun. The next time we do this together, it'll be after the NBA draft is complete. It's right there. It's right around the corner. Appreciate you. Follow him on X at Nell_BTP. I'm at Josh Graham Show. This has been Westwood One Sports Night. Drake Toll's on the way.
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9: From the National Newsroom of the Canadian Press, I'm Karen Rebo. An initial agreement to end the war between the U.S. and Iran calls for Tehran to dilute its stockpile of highly enriched uranium and would waive sanctions on the country, immediately allowing Iran to sell its oil freely. The deal would also open the Strait of Hormuz toll-free for 2 months and affirm a commitment to Lebanon's territorial integrity in the face of Israel's invasion against Hezbollah. Both the U.S. and Iranian presidents have signed the deal. Most experts doubt the U.S. would suddenly leave the Kuzma trade agreement, despite the American president's comments Wednesday suggesting otherwise.
10: U.S. President Donald Trump told reporters at the G7 summit in France he would rather not have the Canada-U.S.-Mexico agreement in place.
11: But I may sign it,
12: right.
11: But we'd do better as a country if we don't have an agreement.
12: So are you thinking of
4: Yeah, I'm thinking about maybe we won't be able to make a deal.
10: He also said he views it as, quote, possibly expiring immediately. Johns Hopkins University's Christopher Sands says Kuzma's July 1st date is a milestone, not a deadline. Renew Kuzma for 16 more years, withdraw entirely, or do neither. Because of how integrated many North American industries are, most experts doubt that the U.S. would be quick to exit the trade pact. Jason White, The Canadian Press.
9: The RCMP says one of their officers in Quebec has been charged with threatening U.S. President Trump on social media. RCMP say 34-year-old Evanson Dumerleau of Saint-Jean-sur-Richelieu, Quebec, is facing one count of uttering threats. Police say the officer allegedly posted a video on his Snapchat account making unspecified threats against Trump. He allegedly uploaded that video while he was a member of the security team at the G7 summit in Kananaskis, Alberta, in June of last year, which Trump attended. Police say he was removed from his duties on the same day he allegedly threatened the president. Dumerleau is scheduled for a court appearance July 30th near Montreal. Canada's Immigration Department has temporarily paused the finalization of some citizenship applications. The cases affected are those who claimed citizenship by proving generation by generation that they have a direct Canadian ancestor. The IRCC says a few dozen people were told they're issued citizenship certificates must be surrendered pending a review. And New York City is preparing for a ticker tape parade in Lower Manhattan this morning in honor of the NBA champion New York Knicks as they bring home their first championship in 53 years. ABC's NJ Burkett reports the city is tightening security for the celebration.
7: 10,000 uniformed officers will police the parade, nearly one-third of the entire department. NYPD Commissioner Jessica Tisch.
11: We want this to be a safe and memorable celebration for Knicks fans and for New York City. But public safety comes first.
9: This is the Canadian Press. In sports, Canadian men's soccer team captain Alphonso Davies has the green light to play in Thursday's World Cup match against Qatar in Vancouver. Canada's head coach Jesse Marsh says he'll see how the match against Qatar goes before determining how to use the star left back. Davies hasn't played since May when he injured his hamstring while playing for Germany's Bayern Munich in a Champions League semifinal. In World Cup action Wednesday, 43,000 fans at Toronto Stadium saw Ghana score a 1-0 victory in stoppage time against Panama. Colombia opened its tournament with a 3-1 win over Uzbekistan in Mexico City. In baseball action, Andrés Giménez had two hits, an RBI, and three steals for the Toronto Blue Jays in a 3-0 win over the Boston Red Sox. Scheduled starter Max Scherzer went back on the injured list with back spasms before the game, a game that ended up seeing seven Toronto pitchers. From the Canadian Press, I'm Karen Rebo.
12: I'm meteorologist Alistair Alders. We're looking at a dry day with increasing cloudiness and a high of 20 degrees, a south wind of 20 to 40, but periods of rain showers will develop later this evening and tonight, 5 to 10, perhaps 15 millimeters locally from the system. Friday, it's cloudy to a mix of sun and cloud with a lingering chance of a shower, 22. Then for the weekend, Saturday, sun and cloud, chance of afternoon showers and 21. Sunday's mainly cloudy, chance of showers and 18.
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0: Here's Josh Graham and Linnell Willingham.
1: Who says June is a slow sports month, Linnell? Wildly entertaining action at the World Cup today. You have the U.S. Open beginning in golf on Thursday. And a lot of interesting things happening at NFL camps. George Pickens is at Dallas Cowboys minicamp. He is participating. This is despite the team announcing they weren't going to extend him this offseason. That was right before the draft. And that he was going to have to play on a franchise tag, something he's now saying he's completely cool with. How does Pickens' buy-in and participation, hey, cool with playing on the franchise tag this year, change the way you think about the Dallas Cowboys?
2: Josh and America, it alleviates our real only concern about the Dallas Cowboys for 2026. Everybody universally across the sports world agrees that they did a pretty darn good job of overhauling this defense, this secondary in particular, with Jalen Thompson coming over from Arizona, with Caleb Downs being selected. Make no mistake about it, the Cowboys have a championship-level offense, key caveat, when George Pickens is in the fold. The big question that we all had was he going to play ball? And it wasn't because of, you know, anything to do with George Pickens and his character or anything like that. It has to do with the reputation of the Dallas Cowboys when it comes to these high-profile negotiations over the past several years. See CeeDee Lamb. See Dak Prescott. See as recently as last year with Micah Parsons. So the fact that they're not going down this route with him, the fact that cooler heads were able to prevail and he's going to be there, I expect the Dallas Cowboys to be focused, to be locked in. And Josh, I'll take it a step further. They are the biggest threat to the LA Rams in the entire NFC. I look at the Dallas Cowboys as the biggest threat to the LA Rams in the entire conference. If they could get just average defensive play, I'm talking somewhere between 16 to 18. This is going to be a not only a postseason team, but a team that, should have real Super Bowl aspirations. And I know people are going to probably say, oh, same old Cowboys. Christian Parker and the powers that be on the defensive side of the football would say otherwise about their resurgence and people doubting it.
1: Let's actually pose the question then. If we acknowledge that the Rams are the favorites in the NFC, who is the greatest threat to the Rams in the conference? 310-840-4910. You say it's the Cowboys. I'll provide a secondary option, the San Francisco 49ers. And here's why. Let's do a thought exercise. Rather than being absent via injury last year, let's imagine a world that Fred Warner and Nick Bosa never were Niners in the first place, and that San Francisco still went 12-5 in the most difficult division in football, as they did largely without those two players. And then let's imagine that they added Warner and Bosa in via trade or via free agency this offseason. How much differently are the 49ers being talked about in this hypothetical? Because odds are they might be talked about the way the Rams are being discussed by adding McDuffie and Myles Garrett, that, oh, you just added all pro caliber players when they're healthy that you didn't have a year ago when you went 12-5. Also, retaining Trent Williams. They are supposed to get George Kittle back. George Kittle says he's going to be ready for week one. We'll see if that is the case, but should have George Kittle this season. Plus, they added weapons for Brock Purdy in the way of Mike Evans and Christian Kirk. So, San Francisco is the team you circle twice, because if we're going to make this about Dallas versus San Francisco, old rivalry from the 90s, the Niners have a third-place schedule despite going 12-5, which is crazy. Bottom 10 most places you look at when scouting the most difficult schedules and trying to assess it. The Cowboys, meanwhile, have a top five most difficult schedule in the sport, actually ranked third by Warren Sharp. Also, you should just trust.
2: Should you?
1: Kyle, you should just trust Kyle Shanahan more than you trust Ryan Schottenheimer. You should trust John Lynch more than you trust
2: Jerry
1: Jones. You should trust the Niners more than you trust the Dallas Cowboys. We have enough sample.
2: I trust Dak Prescott more than I trust Brock Purdy. That's where it starts for me. And there is a damning stat that really colors how I view the San Francisco 49ers. This is a league which you saw in the Super Bowl and you saw throughout the postseason runs in both the AFC and the NFC. What is this league about? Winning on both sides of the line of scrimmage. The San Francisco 49ers were dead last in sacks during the 2025
1: Why
2: season.
1: Why is that?
2: Dead last in pressure because they didn't have Bosa. Great. Yeah. Outside of him, outside of Mr. Bosa, who is the guy that you trust along that front to consistently impact the opposing team's quarterback? I don't see it, and I think last year, instead of looking at it and saying, oh, well, we didn't have Joey Bosa, why did no one else step up and, you know, seize the opportunity? I know they were battered with injury up front. I would give them that. But, like, that's my biggest question with them. Can they get after the quarterback? That's the biggest question to me plaguing them. And their age. They're old as heck.
1: So you say the Cowboys.
2: Mm-hmm.
1: I say the Niners. What say you? 310-840-4910. The greatest threat to the L.A. Rams. Did we just lose Rick, who's in Chicago? Let's go to Rick, who's in Chicago. We just lost Rick. I have a guess where Rick would have headed there. Probably. Don't want to make assumptions.
2: Mm-hmm. Yeah. Mm-hmm. Chicago's got the same issue that San Fran has. Can't get after the quarterback. Now, San Francisco was battered by injury last year. But here's the thing, Josh. What has been the story of the Kyle Shanahan era? Injuries. What happens? One year they're in the conference championship or the Super Bowl. Next year they get battered by injury. Then they get to play a last place schedule or a third place schedule. Then they wally their way to the conference championship again. It's like clockwork. When are the Niners going to get over the hump? This is the real conversation that folks out in the Bay Area should want to have. How long is it going to take for this group to finally get one? Can Kyle Shanahan win the big game? They're too busy this offseason playing tiddlywinks with Brandon Ayuk. Let's see if the pass rush got better. Let's see if they're finally going to be able to get over the hump. They are also relying on Kittle coming off of a January Achilles tear. We're just acting like he's going to be ready for week one. I think it's the biggest joke of the offseason. And then Mike Evans, who has been as unreliable as anybody at the receiver position over the past 2 years by way of injury. He's your number one. Christian McCaffrey last year probably got the most touches in football. We think he's going to be able to bounce back and stay healthy. I think it's another year where the Niners end up beat up, and Niner fans are looking in the mirror at one another saying, what happened? What happened?
1: My head is about to explode, and I think your head's about to explode for different reasons. See, the Baltimore Orioles are playing during the show. That's never happened in the first 6 months here. And the Orioles had a closer that they brought in the offseason. One of the biggest acquisitions they made was bringing in Ryan Helsley. And Ryan Helsley had been out for the last month and a half. Tonight is his first game back, and they're up 5-1 going into the ninth. First pitch, home run.
2: Jesus.
1: Second pitch, home run. And now it's a 5-3 lead that the Orioles are trying to protect. That's why my head's about to explode. Your head might
2: explode. You should be used to this, because, though. So I don't know why your head's about to explode.
1: Your head might explode by what Daniel in Houston's about to suggest is the biggest threat to the L.A. Rams. Daniel, go right ahead.
3: Yeah, absolutely. It's Detroit. And, you know, glad we got the Dallas honk. And then I believe you're a Packer fan, if I remember right. And you did great getting the sweep last year.
1: I don't root for anybody. I'm a Carolina Hurricanes fan and a Those are my two teams.
2: I'm a Commander.
1: And by the way,
2: fan.
1: The funniest thing that you could say, Daniel, is that he's a Cowboys honk on YouTube and on X, you can stream the show. You can watch it. Linnell is literally sitting in front of a banner that reads Washington Commanders in a Jaden Daniels jersey right next to
2: I got a signed helmet hanging off the wall. Are you
1: left
2: kidding?
1: Left hand up. Yes. So
2: I'm as commanded
1: as a little bit off in that regard. A little bit.
3: Congrats on Ben Johnson's wonderful last play calling, extraordinary game in Detroit. That was really special. The hatred for that dude and the way he left us in that game – I quite know that Philly would have pounded us because our defense was terrible. But the fact that we lost to Washington that couldn't stop anybody, Gibbs was getting like 8 yards a clip, and then he calls like empty backfield, triple lateral.
1: Right, so why
3: like,
1: are the Lions? So why are the Lions the biggest?
2: I would love to hear it. I would love to hear.
1: I would love to hear the case.
2: Good.
1: I would.
3: Look at the schedule. Their hardest game is at Buffalo in September. Like, it's a phenomenal.
1: How does that help you when you get to the playoffs? I don't care how good your schedule is. You play the Rams in the playoffs. Game on. It's here.
3: They're clearly the top team. And but right this, there this with the Robinson, problem. Anybody has, that denies it's not 1A, 1B,
2: it has nothing
3: never
2: to do
3: from your gifts.
2: It has nothing to do
1: wait,
2: with the steel group
1: wait, wait,
2: of the Lions.
1: 1A, 1B,
2: their steel group is
1: okay,
2: great.
1: 1A, 1B, the Rams and the Lions.
2: Their steel group is great. Football is won and lost in the trenches. And the last time I checked, they have major questions
3: in the game,
2: up front
3: the
2: along the offensive line. You're moving Penei Sewell from right tackle to left tackle and acting like it's nothing, like it's going to be no big deal. You know who's going to make or break this
3: him
2: year?
3: Play, you dude. Know who, have you know, ever watched
2: of course,
3: that guy play?
2: Of course, he's great.
3: Then what are
2: playing
3: you
2: right tackle
3: about?
2: And left
3: dude,
2: tackle is two.
3: Football.
2: I don't care what you're saying.
1: Right,
2: playing
1: Dan,
2: right tackle and left tackle are two totally different things. The thing that's going to make or break the 2026 season for the Detroit Lions is whether or not Cade Mays actually provides something for this group, whether or not he's somebody that can legitimately hold down the fort in the middle of their offensive line, because that was their big issue last year. They lost Boy Wonder and they lost Aaron Glenn, and both sides of the football look lost, and their identity is that offensive line, and last year it was not good with Frank Ragnow leaving town. The Cade Mays free agent signing could make or break that season for them. I know Cade Mays.
1: I like Cade Mays.
2: I know you do.
1: Yeah. I'm a big fan of him. He's a country boy from Tennessee. Like Cade Mays. Like dealing with Cade Mays. That call was an adventure. I told you it would make your head explode. And
2: well,
1: it did a little bit.
2: Lions fans are delusional. And when you've lost and not won anything the way that they haven't for like the entirety of my lifetime and my parents' lifetime, I get it. When you have Barry Sanders and Calvin Johnson tell you to go kiss their ass, because your organization just sucks, and they can't. Why did those two dudes both retire early? Because of their injuries, or because the organization sucked? Which one? Come on.
1: Well, they haven't sucked the last few years.
2: And then, I mean, and then
1: really
2: the garbage
1: good
2: they did
1: by Brad Holmes.
2: And they the garbage they did to Frank Ragnow earlier this winter, taking his money away from him. Garbage.
1: The Lions.
2: I hate
1: the Lions.
2: The Lions
1: are the betting favorites in the NFC North. Strangely enough, they
2: yeah,
1: are.
2: I know.
1: So, you know. But I do have good news for you, Linnell.
2: Uh-oh,
1: got good
2: that?
1: News for America.
2: What is that?
1: Baltimore Orioles 5, Seattle 3 final.
2: Okay, there we go. So you know.

0: thus far. Also, LeBron James, he's closing in on a decision for his future. And we'll react to the latest in that regard next on Westwood One Sports Night. 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
1: 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Coming off major knee surgery, will the three-time Super Bowl champ still have the Mahomes magic to live up to the contract? 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
9: From the 95.7 News Desk, I'm Chris Halef. Here's what's making news this hour. This summer is expected to be a challenging time for Feed Nova Scotia as the need for food banks has increased significantly. According to Feed Nova Scotia's Executive Director Ash Avery, the cost of living in the province is contributing to food insecurity, and food banks are not designed to meet this type of need.
10: more than one in four people are living in food insecure households.

0: households. Food insecurity has grown by roughly 70% since 2019. Temporary measures like the GST program are helpful. You know, it doesn't go the full measure in terms of what we need to see to really move people out of this crisis.
1: Feed Nova Scotia plans to continue collecting food donations and getting it out to food banks and other programs across the province. And seven people have been accused of illegally catching Gaspereau near a fish ladder in Cape Breton. The Federal Fisheries Department says its officers seized 3,800 kilograms of fish in the community of Grand River earlier this month. The fishers are accused of catching the fish 23 meters downstream from the entrance of a fish ladder, a man-made structure that helps fish bypass barriers that block migration routes. Gaspereau are a member of the herring family and spend most of their lives in the ocean, but head to freshwater rivers and lakes in the spring to spawn. For more news, you can follow us on Twitter or at halifax.citynews.ca.
2: Meteorologist Alistair Alders, increasing cloudiness today with periods of rain showers developing later this evening and tonight. 20 degrees the high, a south wind of 20 to 40. And then Friday, cloudy to a mix of sun and cloud with a lingering chance of a shower, 22. For the weekend, Saturday we'll have a mix of sun and cloud with a chance of an afternoon shower with a high of 21 degrees. And for Sunday, it's mainly cloudy with a chance of showers, the high 18.
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0: and Linnell Willingham.
1: Linnell, focusing our energies on the left coast, the West Coast.
2: I'm about to say easy there, pal.
1: The LA Rams are seen to be the favorite in the NFC. Who's the greatest threat to them? You say it's the team that has their training camp in California, the Dallas Cowboys. I say it's the San Francisco 49ers. Getting a lot of other submissions in here as well. You can call us, text us, 310-840-4910 if you like. We'll talk about Los Angeles' basketball team in just a little bit and some guy named LeBron James. But let's go to Javier, who's in the Bay Area.
2: Oh, this should be
1: Javier,
2: good. A delusional Niners fan, probably.
1: Are you with me on this, or am I wrong to make assumptions about where you're calling from?
3: Oh, you have every right to make every assumption that you want to. Really, my main reason for the call was the lunacy of Linnell's statement that he believes more in Dak Prescott than Brock Purdy. That is absolute lunacy.
2: Why is it lunacy? Tell me that.
3: Well, let's see. How many playoff games has Dak Prescott won?
2: What the hell did Brock Purdy do last postseason, buddy?
3: Took us to the playoffs and won again.
2: Couldn't crack a 60% completion percentage in either the game against Philly or Seattle. He sucked against Seattle every time they played them this year.
1: Would you be saying this, Linnell, if they didn't lose an overtime game against the Chiefs? Would we be saying this? I mean, Brock Purdy has won a number of playoff games.
2: Dude, last postseason, Brock Purdy was hot garbage, and they got dog walked.
3: Dak Prescott couldn't hold Brock Purdy's jock. Period.
1: Wow!
2: Get out of here.
1: There goes Javier in Santa Cruz. I love the takes.
2: Get out of here.
1: That's great.
2: Does anybody out there believe that Brock Purdy is better than Dak Prescott? Is anyone out there crazy like Javier? That's nuts to me.
1: Talent-wise, maybe not, but playoff resume, that does count.
2: Playoff resume. You guys are saying this off of a postseason in which Purdy sucked. And then if you look down the stretch of last regular season, Brock Purdy wasn't very good.
1: Well, again, you're using the sample of one playoff game and ignoring the sample
2: playoff games.
1: Of the run
2: he wasn't good against the Eagles either. Against Philly and Seattle in the two playoff games they played last year, he was not very good.
1: They didn't play two playoff games. They played one. They lost to Philly.
2: No, they beat Philly.
1: They didn't beat Seattle.
2: They beat Philly. They beat Philly first, then played Seattle.
1: Oh, yeah, yeah. Got it backwards. Yeah, they won the game with George
2: Kittle. And in both of those games, he was not good in either of those games. So I don't know what Niner fans. I don't know what Niner fans are talking about with that.
1: Let's go to Stefan, who's in Santa Cruz. Stefan, biggest threat to the Rams and the NFC is? What's up?
4: Denver Broncos. Denver.
1: That's an AFC team.
4: They're a better team, regardless, and all that.
2: Rams? Okay.
4: Oh yeah, Linnell. Let me say something, and you're gonna trip out.
2: Okay.
4: Your quarterback. He's gonna be the next greatest quarterback. Give him
1: Jaden or Dak? Who are we talking about?
4: Jaden.
2: Talking about Jaden. He knows who Jaden my quarterback
4: Daniels.
2: Is.
4: I know quarterbacks. I went through the scouting academy. I study. Look at the film. Watch the film. Keep watching the film and all that. When Lamar came out, I knew Lamar was going to be a dumpster and all that. They have to water it down for him. Water it down for him. How many times do you need to water it down? Going back. And that last caller with Detroit, why are you crying when in fact...
2: Go ahead.
1: Did you say Lamar Jackson was a dumpster?
2: Did I just hear that?
1: Oh,
4: yeah.
2: When you say a dumpster, do you mean like a?
4: He's just a quarterback that relies too much on that high RPO athletic quarterback run. Look at the way he throws. It's unorthodox. It's weird.
1: Yeah, we.
4: And going back to that Detroit Lions fan, stop it! You guys had a chance. You guys dropped passes. Drop passes in a crucial game against the Niners. You guys should have went. And now it's curse. It's a cursed team.
1: That is Stefon Daniels Smith from from Santa Cruz.
4: Hey, Stephen. Yeah, Jaden Daniels is the next big thing, man.
2: I can smell what you're cooking with that. I agree. I do think Jaden Daniels is the hottest thing jumping out the coffee pot. I believe
1: that. Does that, outweigh the Lamar Jackson take?
2: I mean, that I have an issue with. I just don't understand. And maybe this is just me missing it. Why do folks still criticize Lamar's ability to throw the football? Like, he's not, like, why is it still talked about as like some significant weakness of his? I don't get it.
1: People don't watch the tape or the film, as he kept saying. This is a pet peeve, by the way, of mine. Can we just get this out of the way?
2: What's up?
1: Nobody's watching film in 2026.
2: Oh, God. Here we go.
1: I would even accept tape. Like, tape, I don't think people are watching tapes either. It's video? Can we just say that? Is that okay?
2: Video with
1: who's
2: very
1: firing up
2: context.
1: The film machine?
2: Well, I'll be honest. I am subscribed to NFL Pro, and I do get access to all 22. I watch Commanders all 22 for fun at times.
1: Right, that's video.
2: We're good.
1: It's not film.
2: Ask me how much all 22 I watched last year when we were a horse's ass compared to 2024 when we were good. It's much more fun to watch good tape than
1: just
2: that.
1: Just saying.
2: But no, just I agree saying. With you. It is one of the – it happens on Twitter because there are all these armchair GMs and armchair, you know, film evaluators. And now that everyone's got access to the all 22, it's actually ruined the culture of, like, football analysis, in my opinion. Because the most lazy cop-out – watch the tape. Anytime someone is like going back and forth, and you know, it's like when you tell someone to shut up in an argument. It's like, you have nothing else to say, so you say shut up. In football, it's watch the tape. Like, tape my ass.
1: Or
2: literally tape my ass to the
1: come
2: pole.
1: Come on my podcast and argue with me about it. No, I think I'll pass on that one.
2: The way that you said podcast, getting to that, it made me think of
1: that LA basketball team. LeBron James, he is leaning towards choosing the Lakers over the Golden State Warriors, who are trying to land LeBron services. Here was ESPN NBA insider Mark Spears sharing the latest that he's heard.
0: On return to the Lakers, add up for you?
5: That's what I'm hearing. I'm hearing that he's likely coming back. I am curious under this new Lakers regime, you know, what the number is, though. You know, interesting to hear what Bobby had to say about it. And also I'm hearing that one of his old teammates from Cleveland, Kevin Love, could likely be joining the Lakers, too.
0: Oh. Maybe that's a golf recruiting trip they're having right now?
5: Unrestricted free agent. Rejoining his old buddy.
0: Yeah.
5: And so I could see that those two guys being reunited there.
1: I mean, is this surprising to you at all or no?
2: I'm sorry. We buried the lead. Who the hell? Why did Mark Spears bring Kevin Love's ass up? What the hell is Kevin Love providing to the Los Angeles Lakers in 2000? Why did he even bring him up?
1: Well, if he's signing him, I mean, that's news. That's his job to bring news. That's news if you sign
2: Who
1: Kevin
2: cares?
1: Love.
2: It's Kevin Love in 2026. Probably can't even jump over a piece of paper. Are you kidding?
1: You do these things. With Cam Boozer, you did this. You did it with Kevin Love, the not jumping over paper bit. Not about it.
2: He's unathletic at this stage in his career. Can he still shoot it? Where did Kevin Love play basketball last year? Does anyone know?
1: Do you know? Do you know where Kevin Love played last year?
2: Was
1: Who
2: he in
1: he
2: Utah?
1: Played for? That is correct.
2: I thought it was somewhere super obscure.
1: After leaving the Heat, he was a member of the Utah
2: Jazz. No,
1: Laker news surprise you at all?
2: Tell me if you agree with this or not. With LeBron going back to L.A., if they're going to run back the trio of Austin Reeves, Luka Doncic, and LeBron James, with LeBron being the third option, we saw in a limited sample size that could have some extreme success. They picked up wins over the Nuggets, the Timberwolves, during that month of February. And I think, remember what I said going into the postseason for the Lakers? Their biggest issue was the fact that they didn't get to see that trio together in a postseason series playing playoff basketball together, because it didn't really give them an opportunity to gauge whether or not it's worth bringing them back or not. It's great that we saw it in the regular season. We didn't see it in the playoffs, so they missed out on that opportunity due to health. They've got to improve their front court. They need wing help. That's the only scenario in which, to me, LeBron should be interested in going back there. But I think differently than the rest of the country on LeBron. I still feel like he should be ring chasing, because if he gets the six, I'll leave it at that.
1: It's a little surprising because the Lakers have different priorities than LeBron has right now. LA's building a future with Luka as the centerpiece, and that's different than LeBron, who, if you were to ask him, would say he's still competing for titles. The Golden State Warriors, they would make more sense for LeBron because that is a franchise that's pushing all its chips in right now. Their window is almost identical to LeBron's window. Steve Kerr knows it. Steph Curry knows it. This mirrors LeBron's urgency, which is why you shouldn't be surprised that Golden State is going to take some sort of a big swing on its roster. Not likely to land Giannis, but we've heard the rumors about maybe a third team's getting involved to complete that trade. Maybe if the Celtics are landing Giannis, maybe Jaylen Brown is getting sent to the Golden State Warriors because Golden State has the bevy of picks and Milwaukee does a complete reset and Jaylen's not part of that. How about Anthony Davis from your Washington Wizards? Because if you have Steph, Jimmy Butler, an all-star level forward, and LeBron, that's more interesting than what the Lakers are cooking up within the window that LeBron's still going to be playing basketball. But to your point, there's a scenario that LeBron neither wants to retire and also doesn't want to compromise comfort late in his career. Los Angeles is his home. There's discomforts that come with moving to a new team, which LeBron hasn't done, by the way, in nine seasons. The longest stint he's spent with any team without interruption is what he's done with the Lakers here. And also his son plays for the Lakers. He's probably going to make more with the Lakers than he would with Golden State. So that probably all plays into him wanting to be with the Lakers as well.
2: The money part of it's interesting. I get the way that it's being talked about, I would say, in the national media space with guys like Mark Spears and Brian Windhorst and other guys that are close to the situation. I think LeBron, Golden State would have the entire $15.5 million mid-level exception to offer to LeBron James.
1: Mm-hmm.
2: The Lakers can offer a little bit more, but if you're LeBron, like, this is where it comes down to, like, what's most important to you? Salary in year 24 or year 23, whatever year this is, or competing for a championship? Because if the Lakers overpay LeBron, they don't have the ability to put together and make the necessary, upgrades that they need. I think they need the combination of Jackson Hayes and DeAndre Ayton, I thought, was the worst 1-2 center duo in basketball last year at times. Like, both guys, I'm just not fans of either. They both can't shoot. They both aren't good rim runners. They both aren't willing defenders. They don't rebound. I don't know what the hell they were doing. They got to get an athletic rim-running big to play with Luka Doncic. He's had that in Dallas, and that's when he was his most successful. And they need, dude, what's the NBA about? Switchable wings and big positional sides on the wing. Guys that can guard and shoot the three ball. The Lakers don't have any of that, man. Look at this roster. That's why the problems with the Lakers are so much deeper than just LeBron coming back. Like, if I'm LeBron, why do you want to be in an organization that gives Rob Pelinka this sort of leeway to make decisions? This roster sucks. It's garbage.
1: 310-840-4910. Mr. Positive is with us. Mr. Positive, what should LeBron James do?
6: Dynamic duo, boom shakalaka. Hey, I think he should stay, but I think Linnell's right. They really don't have a good three-pointer, but, I mean, weren't they doing pretty good until Luka got hurt at the end of the season? I mean, weren't they right there a little bit? There was a little bit of injury, if I'm not mistaken.
2: Well, the 4 seed or the 3 seed for a lot of the... There was that log jam 3 through 6 for a while in the West. I hear that, but it's like in the playoffs.
1: Thanks, Mr. Positive.
2: In the playoffs, we saw what their Achilles heel was. They couldn't guard. They could not guard in the postseason. That's why OKC made such quick work of them without Shai Gilgeous-Alexander playing well and without Jalen Williams, period. They still got gentlemen swept. So, or six, however many games it was. You know, so I just think the Lakers got to have a lot of work to do with their roster. And I don't think LeBron coming back moves the needle one way or another.
1: Coming up, to parade or not to parade? This is Westwood One Sports Night.
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8: I'm meteorologist Alistair Alders. We're looking at a dry day with increasing cloudiness and a high of 20 degrees, a south wind of 20 to 40, but periods of rain showers will develop later this evening and tonight, 5 to 10, perhaps 15 millimeters locally from the system. Friday, it's cloudy to a mix of sun and cloud with a lingering chance of a shower, 22. Then for the weekend, Saturday, sun and cloud, chance of afternoon showers and 21. Sunday's mainly cloudy, chance of showers and 18.
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0: Westwood One Sports Night. Here's Josh Graham and Linnell Willingham.
1: Less than a week out from the NBA draft, Linnell and I will have our mock draft 20 minutes from now. The NBA season a wrap. The Stanley Cup handed out at the start of the week, meaning it's parade season, spelled S-Z-N. Two parades this week, Linnell. First, the New York Knicks Thursday, today, depending on when you're listening, Canyon of Heroes. First time we've seen the ticker tape parade there in 15 years. The New York Giants winning the Super Bowl in 2011, the last time a major professional sports championship came to New York, and you had the Canyon of Heroes victory parade. On Saturday, it's my Carolina Hurricanes victory parade in Raleigh, North Carolina. Linnell, while I'm a diehard, lifelong Canes fan, is it strange that I have no interest at all in attending the parade?
2: Strange, unfathomable, ridiculous, ludicrous, head-scratching. Let me check for another adjective. Like, literally, I for the life of me, I remember what I asked you earlier. Are you doing a bit? I'm going to ask you again here in real time. Are you doing a bit? I think, first and foremost, if my beloved Wizards or Commanders were to, win the NBA Finals or the Super Bowl, it would literally be the number one thing I would think about next is, oh my God, what am I going to do for the parade? What am I drinking? What am I wearing? Am I wearing anything at all? Like, I think it's awesome. I love parades. I love people celebrating and the fans celebrating together. Like,
1: I hate parades. I'm anti-parade. I'm not ashamed to say it. See, here's the thing. This is what you need to know about me, Linnell. This is important. There are a few things in life I hate more than traffic, than lines.
2: Hold on. You're from North Carolina. What do you know about traffic, King?
1: Well, hold one second. I mean, this, you're talking to a guy that when he eats out for lunch, whether the Lord's Chicken or somewhere else, would never Costco. Eat between. I would always go between 11 a.m. and noon because I didn't want to get caught up with the lunch crowd. Same thing applying with dinner. When I show up at games, I get there 3 hours early and I don't leave till hours afterwards because I don't want to deal with it. Unless you don't ever get to see the team. I get it if you don't, like, being priced out is a real thing. I don't understand the appeal of the parade. Again, I was at games 1 and 5.
2: Can you rephrase it, please?
1: I got to see the team. I got to watch it. What do you mean?
2: You understand the appeal. You it's just not your cup of tea. It's not what tickles Josh's fancy.
1: What is the reward for braving traffic and standing amongst throngs of people? Waving at players on a bus as they go by? That's my form of entertainment?
2: I'll tell you the reward, pal. The reward is getting to celebrate in the camaraderie that you get amongst the fans that watched 90-plus games of Carolina Hurricanes hockey this year, pal. That's why you brave the traffic. Dude, people get proposed to during these things. They give out merchandise. You can meet the love of your life. You could meet a friend for life. Like, the opportunity to celebrate. Why are you looking at me crazy? Like, you can't meet a friend for life at the parade.
1: What? You can meet a friend for life anywhere.
2: What? Are you
1: there?
2: When I walk across the street to my local Safeway, what are the odds? What's a higher chance? Me finding my friend for life at Safeway or at the damn Hurricanes parade? Where we all have something in common. Our love for this team.
1: Yeah. Am I tripping? 310-840-4910. I feel like I'm trying to say the brave thing here. I think this is brave. I think more people feel this way, but no one says it out loud. That's it. That's where I think I'm at. So am I crazy? Or are the parades overrated? It's more for people that, you know, for whatever reason, don't go to the games. Because you might be priced out.
2: But dude, it's for everybody.
1: It's free, it's accessible. Yeah.
2: The parade's for...
1: I understand that.
2: Yeah.
1: But if you're at the games, like why do you need to be there? If you're at the games, you don't need to be there at the victory parade.
2: Because when you're at the game...
1: And don't get me started about showing up to the airport. Don't get me started on that.
2: I actually think the airport bit is cool. I was wanting to show up to the airport after the Commanders beat the Lions to go to the NFC Championship in 24. I seriously consider going to the airport. Where was I going? I don't know, Josh. I'm wondering if you're actually doing a bit with this. The other thing that's different about
1: it. When do I ever do bits? This is true. This is honest.
2: I'm not going
1: this weekend. I could easily take off and go. I'm not.
2: I'm stunned at that, by the way. But here's the difference between the game and the parade, Josh. Chance to have camaraderie and fellowship at both. But when you're at the game, you're focusing on the game. When you're at the parade, you're not really... Like, there are going to be some super fans that are locked in that, you know, probably are listening to the damn play-by-play broadcast and wearing headphones while watching the hockey game, you know, in person. Because you're so locked in, you're a super fan. At the parade, you're boozing up, you're celebrating... And you're you know, joshing it up, for lack of a better phrase.
1: Could you see me boozing up on the streets of Raleigh to sell? Could you see me doing that? Like, get a couple rum and cokes and walk? I don't even know if you're allowed to do that. Like, I think you'd have to be inside the restaurant. I don't think it's one of those where you can walk outside with containers in any by any means.
2: It's a parade. Of course you can.
1: I don't think that's true. Laws still apply.
2: It's a parade.
1: Open container laws are a thing.
2: No, they don't apply in parades, pal. Laws don't. Laws are broken at parades. I'll say that.
1: Yeah. Ain't no laws when you're
2: But can I see
1: clothes.
2: You boozing out? Is there karaoke nearby? Like, maybe would you like that if there was like is there karaoke?
1: Yeah. Hammered, the parade? Singing Scorpions. Here I am. Rocking like a hurricane.
2: Is that like the official song?
1: That's what they play when they come onto the ice. They also, every time they score, play Raise Up by Petey Pablo. So
2: Petey Pablo? That Petey Pablo?
1: North Carolina's finest, yeah.
2: He's from, wow.
1: The entire song Raise Up is about, he literally says every county in the state of North Carolina
2: in the song.
1: The
2: only thing I know about Petey Pablo is he was interested in her goodies. And what a great
1: Sierra?
2: Song.
1: Mm-hmm. He's interested. I had a friend of mine.
2: Mystical just got
1: matched with him on. I had a friend of mine who matched with him on Bumble in Eastern North Carolina, and then met up with him. And yeah, it was Petey Pablo.
2: Stop playing with Petey Pablo, bro.
1: He was on the app.
2: The Petey Pablo slander actually stops now. You're not gonna sit here and tell me a microphone.
1: He was on the app. I can confirm
2: that Petey the Diddy Pablo was on the old Bumble.
1: On the apps.
2: Are you kidding me?
1: On the apps. I can't confirm.
2: If you're popping like Petey Pablo, what's the first picture you got? I'm going hard, dude. I'm doing something radical.
1: No. It was one of those. I don't know what he was standing in front of, but he had both his hands in front of him.
2: Hold on, you're posing. He was standing and me mugging. Now. Yeah, man. I'm telling you, to give you the album cover look. I'm about to say, anybody out there that's of the opposite sex that listens to this show, I am on all dating apps. And if you happen to scroll past my profile, make sure you give me a swipe to the right, whether you like what you see.
1: Can you send me screenshots of your profile?
2: You
1: I would like to know what your profile looks like.
2: Which one? So, no, I'm kidding. It was a joke. I have a Facebook dating account. Do I actively swipe on it every now and then? Last time I swiped, yesterday. But,
1: yeah,
2: you know.
1: Like, what pictures?
2: Can I read you my
1: pictures?
2: Bio?
1: How many pictures?
2: this is great.
1: There aren't
2: this
1: any, like, gym pictures, are there? Are you like on a mountain in nature, or
2: I
1: like
2: may
1: a
2: have threw,
1: selfie?
2: I may have threw a 2017er in there just to show him what I could be. You know, I am secretly trying to. My goal tonight is just to pop Denton behind the scenes. I wish just to know that he's back there geeking makes me warm. I can only imagine the damn facial expression that he's.
1: I would like
2: right
1: to
2: now,
1: see. I
2: can
1: probably find
2: serious.
1: My dating. I met my wife off a dating app.
2: But for me to throw a 2017 pick in there,
1: actually, I think
2: to show
1: and I
2: what
1: have
2: I
1: that
2: could
1: in
2: be,
1: common. You have that in common.
2: Oh, that's amazing. Well, I actually don't have any. my bio says none serious, all vibes.
1: You also You have a great smile. Why isn't there a picture right up top of you smiling? Why are you doing the meme mugging thing?
2: Do you see this face? There is no... I'm actually going to tread lightly because I forgot that I'm getting stage fright, boys. I just thought of something in my brain. We'll discuss it during the break. We'll discuss it in the show outside of the show. If you have to swipe, you got problems. Hold the hell on. First and foremost, anybody that is against swiping.
1: Don't acknowledge that. It's anti-information. I met my wife off one of the apps. It is. Like, it's just more access, more information. It is. And that's, you know, worked out pretty well for yours truly. Could say that. Make sure if you haven't already, subscribe to the YouTube channel and the podcast. Takes a lot for Linnell to have stage fright, as he puts it.
2: So, well, no, it's not that I had stage fright. I just, what you'll find out about this organization is we're never rushing to be in the championship picture. When we get in the championship, we want to build a sustained contender, not some flash in the pan, if you pick up what I'm putting down. Sustainability is the number one thing that matters in the team of me.
1: Did you ever read the bio?
2: Yeah, I did. Are you just like not?
1: No, I heard the part where you said not serious.
2: Non-serious. N-U-N, comma, all
1: that. I didn't know if there was more to it. I didn't know if there was more.
2: I'm vibing.
1: Just making sure. He is vibing. We're vibing. Because we're less than a week away from the NBA draft. So it's only right that Linnell and yours truly deliver our lottery mock draft. Linnell's got the first pick, and it's next.
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7: From the National Newsroom of the Canadian Press, I'm Karen Rebo. An initial agreement to end the war between the U.S. and Iran calls for Tehran to dilute its stockpile of highly enriched uranium. It would also waive sanctions on the country, immediately allowing Iran to sell its oil freely. That's according to U.S. officials who read the language of the memorandum to the media Wednesday. Iran also released a similar version. Both the U.S. and Iranian presidents have signed the deal. Stock markets have surged in Thursday trading in Asia, with benchmarks in Japan and South Korea setting fresh records after the U.S. and Iran signed their initial agreement to end the war. Most experts doubt the U.S. would suddenly leave the Kuzma trade agreement, despite President Donald Trump's comments yesterday suggesting otherwise. Trump told reporters after the G7 summit in France that he would rather not have the Canada-U.S.-Mexico agreement in place.
8: I would prefer not having an agreement, but I'm open to doing it. We'll see what happens.
5: So as of now, just going to stick around for 10 years. You're okay
8: We're
5: with
8: not,
5: that?
8: No, it's not sticking around. It'll be terminated. In other
5: after,
8: words,
5: after a decade.
8: It expires.
5: Yeah, in a decade.
8: I prefer that.
9: Is a person there?
8: I view it as possibly expiring immediately.
7: An expert from Johns Hopkins University says Kuzma's July 1st date is a milestone and not a deadline for when each of the three countries indicates whether they want to renew the pact for 16 more years, withdraw from it entirely, or do neither. A parliamentary committee report says the government should not let people with mental illness access medical assistance in dying.
10: Over the spring, Conservative and Liberal MPs and senators studied whether the country is ready to expand MAID to people with mental illness. Most of the 44 witnesses they heard from were opposed, though some of the committee's members say the process was flawed and biased. Four senators on the committee wrote a dissenting report urging the government to disregard its core recommendation and instead refer the question to the Supreme Court of Canada. People with a mental illness as their sole underlying condition are set to become eligible to apply for MAID next March. Hannah Stolz, The Canadian Press.
7: And a Transportation Safety Board of Canada report says the Titan submersible that imploded on its descent to the Titanic wreck nearly 3 years ago had operated with no federal oversight. The board's chair, Yoann Marier, says an investigation found that Transport Canada knew the uncertified vessel was operating out of St. John's, but the department did not oversee those operations. He says the report also found several other government agencies knew about the Titan's dives to the Titanic off Newfoundland.
3: However, nobody sort of put all of the pieces of the puzzle together to see, you know, the full picture of OceanGate's operations and the risk associated with this operation.
7: The safety board is now recommending Ottawa take a closer look at uncertified vessels. The 2023 disaster killed all five people on board. This is the Canadian Press. In sports, Canadian men's soccer team captain Alphonso Davies has the green light to play in Thursday's World Cup match against Qatar in Vancouver. Canada's head coach Jesse Marsh says he'll see how the match against Qatar goes before determining how to use the star left back. Davies hasn't played since May when he injured his hamstring while playing for Germany's Bayern Munich in a Champions League semifinal. In World Cup action Wednesday, 43,000 fans at Toronto Stadium saw Ghana score a 1-0 victory in stoppage time against Panama. Colombia opened its tournament with a 3-1 win over Uzbekistan in Mexico City. In baseball action, Andrés Giménez had two hits, an RBI, and three steals for the Toronto Blue Jays in a 3-0 win over the Boston Red Sox. Scheduled starter Max Scherzer went back on the injured list with back spasms before the game, a game that ended up seeing seven Toronto pitchers. From the Canadian Press, I'm Karen Rebo.
9: I'm meteorologist Alistair Alders. Increasing cloudiness today with periods of rain showers developing later this evening and tonight. 20 degrees the high, a south wind of 20 to 40. And then Friday, cloudy to a mix of sun and cloud with a lingering chance of a shower, 22. For the weekend, Saturday we'll have a mix of sun and cloud with a chance of an afternoon shower with a high of 21 degrees. And for Sunday, it's mainly cloudy with a chance of showers, the high 18.
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0: That's Linnell Willingham. I'm Josh Graham. Let's do a mock draft. We are less than a week away from the NBA draft. Linnell, we're going to go through the lottery, the first 14 picks. This is what you think is going to happen. Trades included, if you would like to.
1: Ooh.
0: You have the first overall pick because it belongs to your Washington Wizards.
1: Ooh.
0: The Wizards are on the clock.
1: I see you, Mike. Good evening, basketball fans. Thank you for all that join us around the world globally to watch the 2026 NBA Draft. With the first pick in the 2026 NBA Draft, the Washington Wizards select A.J. DeBanza, forward, Brigham Young University. That was my Adam Silver impersonation, by the way. Did you pick that up, by the way?
0: It's pretty good. I liked it. first pick, it's going to be him. That's why you haven't moved the pick. You know Utah wants him. The fact you don't move back a spot tells you that you also want him as well. He's going to be the number one pick. Number two pick. It's in. The Utah Jazz are selecting Duke forward Cam Boozer.
1: Wow.
0: I think they do it. I think Danny Ainge is going to do it. I've compared this draft to the 2022 draft for a while. Rather than three guys at the top that we didn't know what order they'd be taken in, there are four in this draft. And I can see Danny Ainge being hung up with some of the stuff with Darren Peterson. I could see Danny Ainge loving just how much of a gamer Cam Boozer is and how he wins at every single level. And it going well the last time he selected a guy out of Duke, even though he had a lot of depth at the position he was drafting at, not worrying about fit when he had Jaylen Brown and Gordon Hayward on the team. I think that Cam Boozer is Danny Ainge's guy.
1: So in this scenario, right, where the Grizzlies are on the clock and Darren Peterson's still on the board, is there a team that tries to come up to number three to get Darren Peterson? He's that type of talent. If you're the Grizzlies, you can't do it. But if you get some sort of ridiculous offer and you're able to move back, I'm just throwing out scenarios here because I just
0: don't know why you would do it.
1: It's the first thing I think of when I see Peterson available at three for Memphis is, somebody going to be willing to go, hey, I need that guy? If you're the LA Clippers, if you're Steve Ballmer, you don't think there's no package that can get you from 5 to 3 to go get Darren Peterson? Pairing him up with Kawhi? You kidding me?
0: You're already happy enough that you have the 5th pick given how the lottery went if you're Steve Ballmer. Who are the Grizzlies? So the Grizzlies are taking Darren Peterson.
1: Presumably you take Darren Peterson. I know I messed up the exercise, but is that not super intriguing to think about? And I know that the Grizzlies would be crucified
0: Not to me, because again, I don't view there being much difference between the top four guys. I don't care what order they go in, because I think they're all very close to each other and very good. I don't think there are tiers, because the number four pick is going to be Caleb Wilson at from North Carolina to the Chicago Bulls. Has it ever worked out the Chicago Bulls taking a North Carolina player in the top five? I don't know. Someone could fact check me on that. Number five pick. It belongs to the LA Clippers. What do they do?
1: Huh. So I think they're very much a trade candidate here. I don't know what they would be looking to get in a scenario like this, but man, I think if you're the Clippers, you got to be on the phone with the Milwaukee Bucks inquiring about one Giannis Antetokounmpo. We've had Law Murray on from The Athletic, who covers the Clippers on a daily, saying no, he thinks they're going to stick and pick here. In this scenario, if you're going to stick and pick, I'm going to go Michael Brown. He's the guy that's got the most juice and buzz right now out of that second tier of guards. I know, you know, Darius Acuff in this situation is very much a possibility for them. I think they value the positional size and two-way ability that Brown gives them.
0: That would surprise me, just because you're trying to win right now. You're trying to sell tickets. You let James Harden go during the deadline. You might want a guy who's a bucket right away, a Trae Young clone, as some put it, and Darius Acuff. But you're right that Mikael Brown Jr.'s name flying up draft boards and the stock is high amongst this group of four point guards that's kind of in the next group of this draft. Number six pick, it's the Brooklyn Nets. I don't think they pass up on positional size either. I think that's a team that's valuing a lot what your physical tools are, and that's not Darius Acuff Jr. It's not Kingston Flemings. So I think they go Keaton Wagler out of Illinois, the sixth pick. Are we staying with the trend of point guard seven to the Sacramento Kings?
1: Man, I feel like you kind of have to here. Or if you're the Kings, do you take a upside swing? If we go back and talk more about positional size and the ability to create at 6'10", if I'm the Kings, you're an organization that feels like they're totally in the dumps. Your fan base needs a shot in the arm and something to get excited about. You would think I'm talking about Darius Acuff with that. I'm going Nate Amet to the Sacramento Kings. Give him the keys. Give him the keys to the Ferrari. Allow him to be the guy, play through him, and grow with him. Whew. Struggle with him, succeed with him, grow with him.
0: Wow.
1: That's the shocker of the NBA draft to you, huh? Is Nate Amet going seventh overall? It's a shocker to you.
0: Because the Atlanta Hawks in this situation race.
1: ESPN's got him ranked as the ninth best prospect. I had him going seventh.
0: I think that's high at nine as well. Darius Acuff Jr. to the Atlanta Hawks. That would be my favorite place for him to end up. Hey, you don't have Trae Young anymore. Well, now you got Darius Acuff Jr., and they need help at the point guard spot. I think you get that help in the way of Darius Acuff Jr. at eight. This is a fascinating spot. The Dallas Mavericks at nine.
1: So I really like what Dallas has with Kyrie Irving coming back healthy, presumably. Just him pairing up with Cooper Flagg. You still got, you know, your front court pieces and PJ Washington and Lively and Gafford. You need somebody to share the backcourt with one Kyrie Irving. Big guard, positional size. Give me Brayden Burries. Out of Arizona going nine to the Dallas Mavericks. Actually love that. Still great got fit, Najee man. Marshall. I think the Mavericks are going to be... The draft is very important for them. Important for every team, but they've got to hit on both 9 and 30. It's part of the reason why they hired Masai Ujiri. This is what he's known for, hitting on late picks. Their 30th pick is more interesting to me than 9.
0: Deep shooting, really good player, yeah. Young as well. Love Brayden Burries. Number 10 pick. I'm going to shake things up a little bit. Trade!
1: Whoa.
0: Got a trade.
1: Okay.
0: The Charlotte Hornets are trading 14 and 18 to get to the Milwaukee Bucks spot at 10. Is it to take Kingston Flemings, who's falling? No, it's to take Adi Mara from Michigan. Especially with Amet off of the board, they want to make sure they are aggressive and moving up to get one of those bigs inside, and they get Adi Mara. Feeling like a team that is close to getting to the playoffs for the first time in more than a decade. They are aggressive in getting to number 10. Warriors on the clock.
1: So this is going to be interesting, because there's one dude that consistently I see mock to Golden State. This feels like Yaxel territory, right?
0: Yes.
1: I'm going to throw a curveball in here when it comes to the Golden State Warriors. I am going to go with the guard out of Alabama, LeBaron Filon.
0: Over Flemings?
1: To go in the backcourt with Steph Curry, giving you something similar to what you had during the heyday of the Golden State Warriors. Two certified bucket getters in the backcourt. Filon more of a scorer than Klay Thompson was. Not the defender that Klay was. A little slight of size. He's a little skinny, but he's 6'4", long, and can fill it up. I go back to the game where him and Darius Acuff went at each other. That night, he proved to me he is big time. Not just in the world of college basketball, but his projection to the NBA as a pure scorer. Him and Steph Curry getting buckets together, that's exciting to me.
0: Holy hell.
1: Did I just shake up?
0: We just allowed the Oklahoma City Thunder to get Kingston Fleming at number 12. That is crazy town. That Kingston Fleming is available there, and we're all going to regret it that happened, because Kingston Fleming is an incredible
1: player. If he is available at 12, I think it directly influences their offseason. Lu Dort, I believe, there's a team option with him. A lot of folks assumed they were going to decline that, allow Cason Wallace to step up, be the starting guard. Who would be your Cason Wallace replacement off the bench? One Kingston Fleming. I actually love that for the Oklahoma City Thunder, if it was ultimately able to play out that way. The Miami Heat at 13, I'm going to assume that this is not the Heat making this pick. I'm going to assume that this is Tyler Hero and the Milwaukee Bucks making this pick. And think about this if you are the Milwaukee Bucks, if you're a Bucks fan. You move off of Giannis, yeah, that's tough. But you're going to get back Hero. You're going to get back Khalil Ware. You're going to get back Jaime Jaquez. You're also going to get back this 13th overall pick. I think I'm running to the podium for Yaxel here. Yaxel Lendemann.
0: All right.
1: Even though
0: Milwaukee's in the rebuild and he's older, you still do
1: that. Yes.
0: Okay.
1: Rookie contract.
0: Yaxel.
1: Guy that's got a ton of upside.
0: Yaxel Lindeborg in that spot. Could be the Bucks making back-to-back picks, because number 14 with the Hornets trade, Milwaukee on the clock, and I think they go Moritz Johnson out of Michigan. Had a great combine. Champion. Three Michigan Wolverines taken in the lottery. And that puts a bow on it.
1: There we go.
0: That is our mock draft.
1: In this scenario,
0: for next Tuesday night,
1: if it is the Bucks on the clock at 13 and 14, and they get that package back from Miami,
0: and 18.
1: Like, that's how you do it, Jimmy Haslam. That's how you get back something that, you know, maybe gets people excited. Because I think Khalil Ware's got upside. I love, you know, what Yaxel's got.
0: Do we still have Sean, who's in Chicago? I asked the question if I was the crazy one for not wanting to go to the Carolina Hurricanes victory parade, even though I'm a lifelong diehard Hurricanes fan, just not a parade guy. Sean is in Chicago. They've had their fair share of parades there. Sean, am I the crazy person here?
2: No, you're not. I totally agree.

0: let's trade Kawhi, which, by the way, is supposed to be a possibility, and they trade Kawhi away. Would they want Peterson? I'll talk about Clippers now.
1: Well, all right, I got you. I hear what you're saying.
0: I'm just saying.
2: Steve Ballmer is desperate. Steve Ballmer is desperate. Steve Ballmer is desperate.
1: I appreciate the call, Sean.
2: Depending on what happens with a certain investigation, what if the NBA says, we need the fifth pick as a punishment? Because they're about to get the hammer dropped on them. Adam Silver is about to go Kanye crazy on Steve Ballmer and the Clippers. I think Kawhi may be safe. Because he's Kawhi, and they're going to say, the player's just innocent here. They got the hammer coming down on them.
1: Much like us, quarterbacks talking this week. You'll hear what a couple of them had to say, and we'll react next on Westwood One tonight. International soccer's taking over the U.S., and only DraftKings has you fully covered. 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
4: I'm meteorologist Alistair Alders. We're looking at a dry day with increasing cloudiness and a high of 20 degrees, a south wind of 20 to 40, but periods of rain showers will develop later this evening and tonight, 5 to 10, perhaps 15 millimeters locally from the system. Friday, it's cloudy to a mix of sun and cloud with a lingering chance of a shower, 22. Then for the weekend, Saturday, sun and cloud, chance of afternoon showers and 21. Sunday's mainly cloudy, chance of showers and 18.
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0: Bellingham.
1: Linnell, when I was in high school, this, a banger.
2: Yes, it
1: did
2: was.
1: Did you ever used to freestyle with friends of yours
2: for fun? I still do.
1: I do that all the time. And this was the beat right here where if you just turn down the music very quickly.
2: You drop a hot 15.
1: Linnell, can you do the sound with your mouth replicating the drums and like the kit there? Can you do that piece of
2: that's
1: it?
2: That's a drum? I thought he was just going.
1: Some sort of.
2: I thought he was just doing it right with his mouth.
1: So someone in our group that piece of it. What you just did. This is the part where you continue doing that real quick. And then I or someone else would be saying, Stu. And then somebody would freestyle on top of that. It's a great song for that. So am I going to drop a hot 15? No, I am not. I know what that means, which might be good foreshadowing for grammar.
2: Should have never got me started
1: which is
2: doing that.
1: 1 hour away.
2: I may continue to do it periodically throughout the show.
1: Start doing.
2: I don't like the way it sounds, actually. Mine isn't as good as I thought it was. My Ryan Seacrest is way better.
1: Was there an instrumental that was a popular song to freestyle behind that you would pick with your friends?
2: No. See, I came up in the era of type beats on YouTube, and you would just type in Migos type beat, Future type beat, Young Thug type beat.
1: I didn't have that
2: so
1: option.
2: So it was never a certain instrumental. It was just type beats. So that was always cool.
1: For me, it was a song that I think is now kind of like a cult classic because I don't think it was huge at the time. This is going to be the part where Denton says, no, this song was actually massive. We Be Steady Mobbin' is the song.
2: You were freestyling a
1: Young
2: We Be
1: Money.
2: Steady Mobbin'?
1: Oh, great beat. Excellent beat.
2: Yeah, Lil Wayne and Gucci Mane. What
1: yes.
2: a song.
1: Young Money. Whole deal.
2: Wow.
1: But that would be the song.
2: I feel like
1: I forget who it was that said he was a hip-hop socialist. I think that was Lil Wayne.
2: It's Lil Wayne.
1: On that track. Yeah.
2: Life is a gamble and he's all about his poker chips. If there was like a song that like, if you had to sing every lyric or else you'd get like shot in the head, that would probably be my song.
1: Millie by Lil Wayne.
2: Yeah, it would be a Lil Wayne song probably, but either that or We Be Steady Mobbin'. Yeah, that's a good one.
1: Yeah, it's a good one. We promised that we were going
2: to you looked at me like, you know all the words to We Be Steady Mobbin'? That's the way that you just looked at me. Like, you know all the words to We Be Steady Mobbin'?
1: Big ballin' is a hobby. Let's get to what is up. Gucci Mane the G. We could do this, but we're not going to. Let's get to Caleb Williams, Jaden Daniels. We were talking about the top of the NBA draft, which we'll see what happens at the very top. Don't know what Utah's going to do it too. We know what happened 2 years ago when Caleb Williams went number one and Jaden Daniels went two. We heard from those guys this week. And namely, the focus should be on Jaden Daniels here. Because Jaden was talking about working with David Blau, the new offensive coordinator who was promoted in D.C., and here's what he had to say working with a new offense.
3: It's been fun just to build these foundations within the new offense, within the guys. It's been fun coming out here competing at practice and just get to learn every day and get better. It helped out a lot, man, just that relationship we have that we built since I've been here at first, and we've both grown a lot over these years, and now he kind of knows me, knows how I work, knows what buttons to push, how to push me, what I can handle, what I need to get to grow at, and things like that. So it's been fun. We've all grown over this offseason, so it'll be fun to everybody come back. Now we're more comfortable. We're going to know the installs, know how we want to attack each play. It'll be fun to see what we can do in training camp.
1: Can you help me out with this piece, Linnell? From the outsider's perspective, and this is something I feel personally with the Bills, promoting from within isn't going to prompt as much change as you would hope, is the criticism of the Bills. You expect to get better by promoting Joe Brady to be the head coach when you let go of Sean McDermott. And in D.C., you can levy the same type of criticism in saying, well, wasn't he in the building as the assistant quarterback's coach already? And wasn't this guy just a quarterback a few years ago? Like, what is the case of David Blough making this offense that much better for somebody who isn't in the district as you are?
2: So I think this is totally different from what Buffalo's doing. Joe Brady's been around. Joe Brady has had his fingerprints on the offense previously. Like, I don't think this is now just making Joe Brady the main voice. Like, this is totally different. Schematically in Washington, things are going to look drastically different offensively, despite Blough being under Cliff Kingsbury, as many folks out there in NFL circles know about Cliff Kingsbury. He runs an authoritarian government from the offensive perspective. Doesn't really value a lot of input from others, and it was his offense, his way, or kind of the highway, and that is ultimately why he's no longer in the district. The number one stat that I think is most telling and where you'll see the biggest difference, and we referenced this earlier in the show. Over the first 2 years of his career, Jaden Daniels has been in the bottom third, the bottom three or four guys in terms of play action pass attempts since he's entered the National Football League. He's been near the bottom of the NFL in terms of snaps under center. So I think that schematic change, taking some of the burden off of him and his legs, and allowing this offensive line, which you've invested a lot of resources in, to go out and bully people up front, I think things will look a lot different. And Jaden Daniels is set up for success in 2026.
1: If you are redrafting 2026, who goes number one? Or 2024? Six quarterbacks taken in the first dozen or so picks. Who goes one?
2: People are going to say I'm biased. I would select Jaden Daniels one. I think we've seen...
1: Over Caleb and Drake?
2: Over Caleb and Drake, and here's why. I think we've seen the highs and the lows of all of these quarterbacks to this point. I would take Daniels because I think his high was the best out of all of them. I think his ceiling, when he's playing at his best, compared to when Drake is playing at his best, compared to when Caleb is playing at his best, I think Jaden's is the best in terms of the ability to throw, push the ball down the field, the accuracy, the ball placement, all while doing it with a YMCA supporting cast.
1: Drake nearly won the MVP, though.
2: Jaden Daniels would have been in the MVP conversation. It just so happens that Lamar Jackson had the greatest quarterback season that we've ever seen in 24. And then they ended up giving it to damn Josh Allen. So I think Jaden Daniels would have been firmly in the MVP conversation. When you look at what he did on the ground, when you look at what he did through the air, when you look at the game-winning drives, when you look at how he performed in the clutch and in the postseason, all while really just having Terry McLaurin and 35-year-old Zach Ertz to throw the football to. Cupboard was bare, my friend.
1: Give me Drake May. Just because I think he's done the most to this point in 2 years.
2: Mm-hmm.
1: And
2: barely,
1: I think there's the less drama. There's the least amount of drama that comes along with him, too. Whether it's injuries or off-the-field comments and things that Caleb Williams seems to constantly involve himself in, dating back to his days in college. It was, Linnell, a wildly entertaining day in the World Cup. Harry Kane scored twice in England's 4-2 win over Croatia. Cristiano Ronaldo did not score. Portugal drew 1-1 with the Congo, and that led to Thierry Henry having criticism, in which he said, they don't need you to score, the team needs to score. As if to say, oh,
2: fighting words, huh?
1: You saw Lionel Messi net a hat trick yesterday and Erling Haaland get a couple of goals. Ronaldo's trying to get his, being a bit selfish rather than helping Portugal get into the win column against the Congo. The match of the night, Ghana beating Panama. 6 minutes of added time were on the clock. Ghana scored the game's only goal in the 95th minute to win that 1-0.
2: Shout out to Ghana, man.
1: No, Yeah. Shout out to Ghana.
2: Shout out to Ghana.
1: Colombia looked really good against Uzbekistan. The first goal was as pretty as it gets. And then there's one match I'm forgetting about. There were five today. Austria, 3-1 winners against Jordan on June 18th. That is Thursday. You have, well, what do we have in the Men's World Cup today? The United States doesn't play till Friday. So you got South Africa versus Czech Republic. You've got Switzerland versus Bosnia. We're starting to see second matches take place for teams in the group stages. Canada, Qatar, Mexico, South Korea. The four games that you can watch on Thursday. So the recap of action in the World Cup.
2: I'm fascinated to know if any of the listening audience is, you know, participating in the extra opportunities to booze that the World Cup provides. I believe it was, 22 when the last time we had the World Cup, right, if I'm not mistaken? And
1: yeah, every 4 years.
2: Dude, the Navy Yard area in D.C. kept their bars open 24/7 during the World Cup. And I thought, holy cow, why does a bar need to be open at 9 a.m.? Well, because the people that are from that country want to come watch, you know, their fellow country playing and throw back some cold ones. What's too early to start drinking?
1: Huh.
2: Coming from a Darty animal, I'm a Darty animal. Shout out to Drake Toll, the party animals. But I used to love a good Darty back in college.
1: If it's before 7 a.m., it's too early.
2: Okay, I've never drank that early before. And I've had some very wild college stories.
1: I've been to some SEC football games where the tailgate lots for a 7 o'clock kick p.m.
2: Holy
1: open
2: cow.
1: At 7 a.m. And I've seen people out there.
2: Mm.
1: I was in Rocky Top, Knoxville. Shout out to those folks. Up next.
2: Yeah.
1: Linnell is going to bring it in Weird But True, a story that might be related to the state of Tennessee. Just might be. Plus, I have 3 U.S. Open bets to hand out. Because I'm gambling again. Here on Westwood One Sports Night.
0: The U.S. men's national team looks to go 2-0 in group play when they take on Australia. Can the Americans win 2 games in group play for the first time since the original World Cup nearly a century ago? We'll find out Friday. Westwood One Sports.
4: I'm meteorologist Alistair Alders. Increasing cloudiness today with periods of rain showers developing later this evening and tonight. 20 degrees the high, a south wind of 20 to 40. And then Friday, cloudy to a mix of sun and cloud with a lingering chance of a shower, 22. For the weekend, Saturday we'll have a mix of sun and cloud with a chance of an afternoon shower with a high of 21 degrees. And for Sunday, it's mainly cloudy with a chance of showers, the high 18.
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0: 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Do you want me to hand out three U.S. Open bets first or get straight to your weird but true?
1: I have two weird but trues. So in lieu of that, let's get weird while simultaneously getting factual. The second weird but true is something that's honestly kind of sad, and we'll get to that in a second. But there is a self-driving robot toilet that drives to your bed, washes and dries you, then returns to its dock to clean itself. It's officially been unveiled in China. Reports suggest it could cost around $4,000 per unit, depending on the model. The AI-powered toilet, initially designed to help elderly and disabled users live more independently. But all I'm thinking about is how much better, if I'm in China watching Scott Hansen in Red Zone and I don't have to go to the bathroom, the bathroom comes to me, Josh Graham. Hot damn it. It's a football lover's dream. This AI-powered toilet.
0: We're doing the show. During the show, you can go to the bathroom.
1: Hold on, don't even have to leave. That could be awesome. That could be awesome. Oh, that probably wouldn't be great. Because I happen to be team noisy when it comes to my flatulence.
0: Have you been inside a Waymo in the district yet?
1: Did you just say, wait a minute? Like Waymo? What's a Waymo?
0: The self-driving cars.
1: Oh, I would never get in a self-driving car. Are you kidding me?
0: But self-operating toilet.
1: Not familiar. Well, not familiar with the self-operating car Waymo. I don't know ball on when it comes to Waymo. I don't.
0: Yeah, it's a car.
1: I would never trust
0: it. Available in a lot of the big cities. It's huge in Los Angeles. I'm sure Mike sees them all over the place.
1: How many Waymo acts? I don't want to get sad and doom and gloom, but in L.A., with how bad their drivers are, I think it's terrible that we got them here in D.C. The regular D.C. people can't drive worth a darn. Imagine you throw AI cars out there that are self-driven. You're just asking for an accident.
0: What I've been told is they're pretty safe.
1: Oh, of course.
0: But one thing that's kind of annoying is when the Waymo has to take a left turn because they don't take the same chances you would over on a left turn. So you might be stuck at a light or stuck at a left turn for a little while.
1: I can imagine
0: what I've been told. What is your second weird but true story?
1: We may have to rename the segment for the second story. Weird, true, and sad. It pains me to bring the general public this news. I don't know how many people are already aware of what's happening here in this situation or what's about to happen. Jelly Roll, according to TMZ, filed for divorce from his wife, Bunny, after 10 years of marriage. And I'm looking at Jelly Roll previously, and I'm thinking of what Jelly Roll looks like now. Women got it tough out there, man. I will say this. But men have it tough as well, too. Men and women out there, I'm the bachelor of this program, so dating advice for me, usually is not, it's not strong. I've had some mishaps with women on the show, as you all know. If you run the risk, like throwing over the middle of the field late as a quarterback, if you run the risk of dating somebody that's fat, you better bet your ass the moment they get skinny, you're on the hot seat. 110%. You immediately go to the hot seat once you become skinny. I can speak to it. I'm telling you. Once, this was the winter of 2021. Put on a few extra pounds. Knew that, I was getting ready to come back home from college and I wanted to be in the new dating pool and be able to see all the people from high school that I hadn't seen. So I decided I was going to get my ass in the gym. And the person that I was talking to, when you're a little bigger, you attract a little bigger people. And I was getting smaller and she wasn't. And I immediately took my talents to another team.
0: Is it a lack of respect thing? Like, hey, if I'm able to do this and you aren't? then no, you kind of lose respect. No, it's just respect.
1: The dating let's just call a spade. When you are a heavy set person, and that's just a reality, you don't have as wide of a dating pool as someone that's in shape would have. You know what I'm saying? So when you're when the pounds drop and the options open, you see what I'm saying?
0: The Tiger Woods defense. Had all these options because he's Tiger, and thus
1: you know
0: it's
1: what I'm saying?
0: The people essentially
1: Jelly
0: the
1: Roll
0: defense
1: should be ashamed
0: of Tiger.
1: Of himself, though.
0: Essentially, the defense of Tiger was some version of you don't know what it's like to be to have as many options knocking on your door as Tiger Woods had.
1: It's tempting. So. I understood where Tiger was coming from, but Jelly Roll ought to be ashamed of himself. That woman stood
0: why
1: by
0: are you
1: his
0: presenting,
1: big ass.
0: Why are you like presenting Jelly Roll like this is like a national American tragedy? That everyone is going to be so bummed and lose faith in
1: because
0: the world
1: I think it's
0: in
1: tough.
0: America because Jelly Roll is getting divorced.
1: This woman stood by him through thick and thin, literally. Like, drugs, alcohol abuse.
0: Certainly on thick.
1: Literally. So I just think for him to drop a little bit of weight, get off the GLP-1, and get off the bunny train too, it's a character flaw if you ask me, man. I'm no longer a Jelly Roll stan. I think it's a bad look.
0: Were you a Jelly Roll stan before this?
1: I wouldn't say a stan, but him and Jamal
0: Who's
1: Roberts.
0: A Jelly Roll stan? Who's saying, you know what? I ride or die with Jelly Roll. I don't know this person.
1: He's an American. Hold on. Now you're not. I know we're trying to like low-key dunk on Jelly Roll. You've gone too far. He is an American hero, Josh. Why would you not want to stand for Jelly Roll? Yes, he's an American hero. He
0: American
1: is
0: hero.
1: What America is about, man. The land of opportunity, second chances, not letting one particular moment define you. You know what I'm saying? Being able to overcome your addictions and overcome your demons that are in the closet. Jelly Roll's a warrior. He's also a fat shamer. I'm joking. But I don't know. It's tough, man.
0: Let's get to handing out some winners because it's time for Graham's Gambling.
2: It's time for Graham's Gambling. Let's make some money.
0: Buckle up, Linnell, because I got three U.S. Open bets. It's about to start in a few hours. Get it locked in. Get it ready to go. My pick to win the U.S. Open.
1: Hold on, let me write this down.
0: 19-1 odds. The X-Man, Xander Schauffele.
1: I love that name.
0: Xander Schauffele. Xander Schauffele is the pick. I think he should be just as much of a favorite as Scottie Scheffler is this week. I think.
1: I didn't think the conditions impact him.
0: I'll say this.
1: Okay.
0: The U.S. Open is generally pretty tough. He has participated in 9 U.S. Opens, and he's never finished worse than 14th.
1: Guy that routinely makes the cut. Okay. I can dig it.
0: That's crazy, finishing near the top of the leaderboard. And his second U.S. Open was the last time they played here at Shinnecock Hills. He finished 7th. So, okay. He knows the course. He's played the course well. 19-1 odds. I love the X-Man as my pick to win the U.S. Open. Top 10 finish.
1: Oh, you're really getting
0: this
1: in the weeds,
0: essentially,
1: huh?
0: This is essentially a Lynx golf course. This is essentially a Lynx golf course. Ty Hatton. Got to go with somebody from the European side of things.
1: Ty Hatton.
0: Top 10 finish.
1: Top 10
0: nearly finish. Won the U.S. Open last year. And playing some good golf, he actually had a top 10 finish in that U.S. Open in 2018 as well. Ty Hatton, top 10 finisher, where we're going with him. And then I just can't quit this guy in majors. Corey Connors to finish top 20. All of these are plus money
1: odds
0: here.
1: What's your affinity with that guy? What's the?
0: He's Canadian, and I always get mad that he appears on the screen in the final rounds of tournaments all the time because you just look at the scoreboard or the leaderboard. Why Corey Connors? And I got plus 400 odds for him to finish top 20. This is a guy that, again, he always seems to hang around in majors. And I couldn't believe that the odds were that favorable. So plus 400 for Corey Connors. All of this is courtesy of our friends at DraftKings. And let me get those odds real quick. Top 10 finish for Ty Hatton. I can get you do some scrolling. Top 10 finish plus 700 odds. Or, no, those are too great. Plus 335.
1: Not bad.
0: So there you go.
1: So
0: Ty Hatton plus 335. Corey Connors top 20 at plus 400. Xander Schauffele to win 19-1.
1: I know you just give out your pick and some top 10 finishers.
0: Mm-hmm. And a top 20.
1: Do you expect, strictly based off of the conditions that we know are going to be, you know, extremely difficult to deal with,
0: mm-hmm,
1: how likely do you think it is that somebody with super long odds ultimately is frisky and playing on the final day for the lead?
0: It's greater because J.J. Spahn, don't even think, was ranked top 25 in the world golf ranking when he won the U.S. Open last year. So it does open the door. We saw how difficult the PGA Championship was playing last month. And I was critical of it. And if it wasn't for an insane final round by Aaron Rye to get to 9-under par, you were talking about the champ being somewhere around 5-under, which, again, some people like it. That's not my cup of tea. And when you look at that leaderboard, it's a guy like Aaron Rye. It's someone like Alex Smalley. It's Matty Schmid. Guys who have never won a tournament before or come close that finished top five in the tournament. So I do think it opens the door for longer shots to potentially do so. I don't understand why Scottie Scheffler is such an overwhelming favorite. Hasn't won his last 13 tournaments. The U.S. Open, he has a chance to complete the career slam. The reason why he hasn't, this is the tournament that he's played the poorest in. He had four of his five worst major outings at the U.S. Open. So I don't think this is Scottie's week, even though he has the opportunity to make history before his 30th birthday, which is next Tuesday, oddly enough.
1: Damn, he's only 30?
0: 29.
1: Damn, that actually, like, wow. I know he was that young. I didn't know he was that young. Yes. Is he the most decorated golfer at his age for right now?
0: At his age, for sure. It does remind you just how crazy some of the things Tiger did was.
1: Right.
0: Tiger won the career slam and he was 24. That's like, what?
1: Yeah, that's ridiculous.
0: Just impossible. So there you go. Jelly roll and some winners. In some ways, Linnell and I are the perfect hosts to hit on the two biggest stories in sports this week. And we'll do just that next on Westwood One Sports Night.
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4: I'm meteorologist Alistair Alders. We're looking at a dry day with increasing cloudiness and a high of 20 degrees, a south wind of 20 to 40, but periods of rain showers will develop later this evening and tonight, 5 to 10, perhaps 15 millimeters locally from the system. Friday, it's cloudy to a mix of sun and cloud with a lingering chance of a shower, 22. Then for the weekend, Saturday, sun and cloud, chance of afternoon showers and 21. Sunday's mainly cloudy, chance of showers and 18.
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20: Good morning. It is Thursday, June 18th. I'm Steve Gow right now in downtown Halifax. Mostly sunny out there and 12 degrees. Here's what's making news today.
21: The Nova Scotia government says it has made another step in ensuring people with disabilities find supportive living. I'll have more coming up.
20: Nova Scotia's official opposition calling out the Houston government, saying homelessness has doubled under its housing plan. Kuzma in question. Donald Trump tells reporters he's considering terminating the trade deal with Canada and Mexico. And coming up later,
22: the Nova Scotia Senior Hockey League had a successful 2025-26 campaign, and preparations are being made for the next season this fall.
1: It's the biggest match in the history of the Canadian men's soccer program. No pressure. Davies available against Qatar tonight. Sports at 15. Market set for a big bounce at the start of trade this morning. Intel surging on a supply contract with Apple. Apple says it's going to be raising prices on its next generation devices. The Dow futures up 280 points. Business at 26.
20: 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Time for Rogers 5G home internet traffic and weather together on the ones. Now here's Gord Taylor with a look at your morning drive.
15: Well, good morning and welcome to the Thursday drive. It's pretty peachy around the HRM so far. I haven't seen any big delays on the major routes. There's a slight delay on the 103 outbound near Beachville, but inbound looks good. You should make way to the 102, and the 102 inbound is riding well towards downtown. And no issues on the McDonald or McKay bridges. If you run into traffic trouble, let us know. The 95.7 News Radio traffic tip line, 902-493-7184. Amsterdam's canal culture and historic houses are in full display this summer. Fly nonstop from Halifax, up to 6 weekly flights. Book at WestJet.com. Here's your latest forecast with meteorologist Alistair Alders.
18: Well, any fog patches out there this morning will dissipate. Otherwise, a mix of sun and cloud to a cloudy sky this afternoon, a south wind of 15 to 30, 22 the guaranteed high, except 15 along the coast. Cloudy tonight with periods of rain showers and drizzle moving through later this evening and overnight with a risk of an embedded downpour or thunderstorm, 5 to 15 millimeters, a southeast wind of 20 to 40, 11 the low. Showers end early in the morning on Friday, otherwise cloudy to a mix of sun and cloud, a lingering chance of a pop-up shower in the afternoon, a southwest wind of 20 to 40, the high 22. Today's guaranteed high 22.
20: And right now we're sitting at 12 degrees downtown, 11 out at the airport. We'll have another look at traffic and weather together again in less than 10 minutes. 95.7 News Time, 6:03. Well, the province has made another step with its home share program aimed at helping people with disabilities find supportive living. 95.7's Chris Aleph with our lead story.
23: Yesterday, the Nova Scotia government announced the names of 10 community-based organizations that are reviewing applicants who want to support people with disabilities to live where and how they choose through the Home Share program. Now, some of these organizations include Prescott Group, Metro Community Housing Association, and Support Services Group Cooperative, among others. According to the province, the organizations will work closely with the department and Nova Scotia community living organizations to ensure that consistent program standards are adhered to. This comes as part of a commitment under the Nova Scotia Human Rights Remedy. Government has committed $180 million towards the remedy in 2026-27, including over $2 million to support home share. Meantime, the province released its third annual progress report last week, which showed it reduced the number of people living with disabilities living in institutions by 301. I'm Chris Aleph.
20: In other news, Nova Scotia's NDP leader is questioning the government's efforts on housing and preventing homelessness. Claudia Chender says 3 years after announcing a $1.7 billion housing plan, the province is among the most expensive provinces for renters trying to sign new leases. Now, she says Tim Houston's PC government needs to use every tool it has available to address the high cost of housing. Chender says during a public accounts committee meeting yesterday, officials were unable to explain why the province's efforts have not resulted in making housing more affordable. In a release, the NDP adds homelessness has doubled in Halifax since the government announced its housing plan. A judge has handed a Nova Scotia man a conditional discharge after he was convicted of hacking into a provincial government employee's social media account and posting an anti-Semitic message that led to her firing. Court heard that Samuel Shaji of Halifax was charged in February 2024 with fraudulently impersonating another person in October of 2023. Court documents show Shaji had been hired to manage the victim's social media accounts between January and March of 2023, but the passwords for those accounts were changed after his contract ended. In a victim impact statement, the court was told that in April, the anti-Semitic post with her name on it had caused a devastating backlash that destroyed her career and reputation while placing her personal safety at risk. Provincial Court Judge Alonzo Wright also ordered Shaji to complete 50 hours of community service within the first 8 months of his probation period. A Nova Scotia man facing multiple charges for alleged intimate partner violence, and a woman has been charged for obstructing officers. Now, Mounties say the officers arrived at a home in Hebbville on May 27th after learning of an assault in progress. Police say upon arrival, that woman
0: actively attempted to obstruct officers who were trying to find the victim and suspect. Lunenburg District RCMP say they located the victim with non-life-threatening injuries and safely removed them from the residence. A short time later, a 35-year-old man hiding inside the home was arrested and faces 7 charges now, including kidnapping and assault. 95.7 News Time, 6:06. Well, the U.S. president is once again floating the idea of terminating the trade deal with Canada and Mexico. 95.7 News radio business analyst Chris McCusker picks up the story.
3: Donald Trump says he would rather the U.S. not be part of the U.S.-Mexico-Canada trilateral trade pact, but he stopped short of threatening to outright quit the deal in another mixed signal ahead of the renewal deadline. Trump told reporters at the G7 they may not be able to make a deal, and he'd rather leave it unsigned or even terminated. Now, the trade deal negotiated during his first term is up for renewal by July 1st. And if it's not renewed, it would enter rolling review for 10 years before expiring. Talks with Mexico are ongoing, including sessions this week, while formal talks between the U.S. and Canada have not officially started. I'm Chris McCusker.
0: Now, meantime, in the Middle East, an initial agreement to end the war between the U.S. and Iran calls for Tehran to dilute its stockpile of highly enriched uranium. It would also waive sanctions on the country, immediately allowing Iran to sell its oil freely. Now, that's according to U.S. officials who read out the language of the memorandum yesterday. The deal would also open the Strait of Hormuz toll-free for 2 months and commit to Lebanon's territorial integrity in the face of Israel's invasion against Hezbollah. Both the U.S. and Iranian presidents have signed the deal, with Donald Trump's signing coming while dining with France's president at the Palace of Versailles. Back in this country, a group of climate advocates is suing the federal government. They alleged recent policy changes have put Ottawa off track to meet legislation that legally commits Canada to achieving net zero emissions by 2050 and to set national emission reduction targets. Naira Ahmed has that story.
4: An application for judicial review asks the federal court to order Ottawa to bring its 2030 emissions reductions plan into compliance with the Net Zero Accountability Act. It also says in lieu of such an order, the federal court should declare Ottawa's emissions reduction plan unlawful under the act. The lawsuit alleges Ottawa doesn't intend to take measures to meet its 2030 target, citing in part the elimination of the consumer carbon price and a weakened industrial carbon pricing system. The federal department says it is aware of the lawsuit, but can't comment further as it's before the courts. Naira Ahmed, The Canadian Press.
0: Well, the Transportation Safety Board of Canada says a submersible that imploded on its way to the Titanic wreck was operating in Canada without any oversight. The board is asking federal authorities to look closer at uncertified vessels in a report released yesterday that looked at the Titan submersible's doomed voyage nearly 3 years ago. All 5 people on board were killed, including Stockton Rush, chief executive of OceanGate Inc., the Washington-based company that owned the small vessel. A federal investigation says Transport Canada knew the uncertified submersible was operating out of St. John's, Newfoundland, but the department did not oversee those operations, leaving its occupants at risk. And after missing Canada's first World Cup game, Captain Alfonso Davies will be available to play tonight against Qatar. Coach Jesse Marsh says they will see how the match goes and then decide his role for the rest of the tournament. Davies has been recovering from a hamstring injury from the Champions League semifinals. Canada heads into tonight 1 point ahead after a 1-1 draw against Bosnia-Herzegovina on Friday. Coming up, we'll have traffic and weather together on the ones.
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20: 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Time for Rogers 5G home internet traffic and weather together on the ones. Oh, here's Gord Taylor with Halifax's most frequent traffic reports.
15: Oh, good morning. Hearing there's some spotty fog patches in some areas. So if that's the case, make sure you have your full headlights on. That traffic moving quite well around the HRM to get things rolling this morning. Looking good on both the McDonald and McKay bridges. Work continues today on Barrington between North Street and Nora Bernard. 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With the latest forecast, here's meteorologist Alistair Alders.
18: 22 degrees, the guaranteed high, fog patches dissipating otherwise, a mix of sun and cloud to start, but becoming cloudy for the afternoon with a south wind of 15 to 30. And cloudy tonight with periods of rain, showers, and drizzle late evening and overnight tonight. That will come with a risk of an embedded downpour or a thunderstorm. Looks like about 5 to 15 millimeters of rain, 11 the low with a southeast wind of 20 to 40. Showers end early on Friday, then cloudy to a mix of sun and cloud. A lingering chance of a pop-up shower in the afternoon, 22 degrees. And Saturday, a mix of sun and cloud with a few afternoon scattered showers and 20. Today's guaranteed high, 22.
20: And right now, we're sitting at 13 degrees downtown, 11 at the airport. On our way up to 22 is a guaranteed high. 95.7 News Radio, the only station with a weather guarantee. 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Well, a bipartisan federal committee is recommending the federal government indefinitely pause plans to expand medical assistance in dying or MAID to those suffering from mental illness. Liberal MP Marcus Pawlowski chaired the committee and also worked as a doctor in his Thunder Bay riding. He says one of the issues with expanding access to MAID is that recovery can be more common with mental illness than with physical disorders.
7: The number of people who do not get better is very small. And there are certainly a lot of people out there, and people have come back to me and told me, you know, I'm glad I didn't do it.
20: The decision to proceed or not now lies in the hands of Justice Minister Sean Fraser, who says he wants to review the report and testimony to the committee before making his decision. In Manitoba, more assistance is on the way for people who show up at a Winnipeg emergency department seeking mental health supports or social services. The Manitoba government says it's expanding social work services in four of those emergency departments and urgent care centers across the city by adding eight new positions. Health Minister Uzomoa Azaguara says these staff are experts in mental health, housing, and other social services.
8: They are experts across a continuum of care that lends itself very well to Manitobans having a better experience in our urgent cares and EDs.
20: Currently, Winnipeg's Health Sciences Center is the only hospital that has social workers stationed in its emergency department. Canada takes to the pitch again for its second World Cup match. Simon Bennett will look at that and other sports coming up next.
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0: Halifax.
1: Well, the sun is shining out there, and it is 13 degrees in downtown Halifax. Good morning. I'm Steve Gao. Here are the stories making news today. Well, the government announced 10 community-based service providers are now reviewing applicants who want to support people with disabilities to live where and how they choose through the province's new home share program. Meantime, new Democrat leader Claudia Chender says the Houston government's housing plan is failing, noting Nova Scotia among the most expensive provinces for renters signing new leases. Homelessness in Halifax, she says, has doubled under the program's watch. And coming up after sports, the tech community in Texas is mourning a profound loss after a small business jet crashed onto a roadway. 95.7 News Time, 6:60. 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
2: Well, it's the biggest match in the history of this country's men's soccer program. Their home World Cup continues in Vancouver with, on paper, a strong chance of their first win against Qatar. Big news, Coach Jesse Marsh says Alphonso Davies is available. Hasn't played in 6 weeks with his hamstring injury. How available he actually is, few really know. Kickoff at 7. Scenes in the Toronto drizzle. Great atmosphere even before Ghana scored. 5 minutes in the injury time to steal a win over Panama, 1-0. Also yesterday, Harry Kane's brace leading England over Croatia, 4-2. DR Congo, the surprising 1-1 draw with Portugal, and rough World Cup debut for Uzbekistan falling 3-1 to Colombia. It's an early start for the Halifax Tides, an 11 a.m. start at Wanderers Grounds against Vancouver this morning. Somehow the Blue Jays do well in bullpen days with scheduled starter Max Scherzer back in the IL. Seven arms combined to shut out the Red Sox at Fenway, 3-0. Louis Varland struck out the side for the save. They go for the sweep at 2:30 on Sportsnet. Shane Bieber was tagged for 5 runs at his rehab start for Buffalo. We'll see if that affects his return plans. Tyler Heineman traded to the Angels for cash. The Toronto Marlies can win the Calder Cup tonight of 3-0 on the Chicago Wolves. They're home with the brooms out. Sportsnet 360 is game 4 at 8 o'clock. The PWHL draft was last night. 14 selected played in this year's Olympics, including Caroline Harvey, who went first to Vancouver. Nellie Leighton, the first pick ever for Hamilton. She went 6th, while Kirsten Sims went 8th to Toronto. For the Sports Center, I'm Simon Bennett.
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1: 95.7 News Time, 6:19. Well, in Laredo, Texas, all lanes of a highway have reopened after a small business jet crashed onto the roadway following an unknown malfunction. As ABC's Sophie Flay reports, friends and loved ones now mourning the sole victim.
7: 50-year-old entrepreneur Joshua Bear was killed. He's described as a visionary leader who helped build Austin into a massive technology hub. As investigators look for answers, the tech community in Texas is mourning a profound loss. Bear was the CEO and founder of Capital Factory, an accelerator that launched hundreds of businesses. His LinkedIn proudly stated his life goal: I help people quit jobs and become entrepreneurs.
1: 5 people survived the crash, 2 pilots and 3 teenagers. A person inside the car the plane hit was also taken to hospital. Coming up, we'll have traffic and weather together on the ones, and later we'll tell you why nearly 3.4 million Albertans will soon be getting $100 payments from their provincial government. 95.7 News Time, 6:20.
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1: 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Time for Rogers 5G Home Internet. Traffic and weather together on the ones. Once again, here's Gord Taylor with a look at your morning commute.
2: Good morning. Not seeing any problems or delays on the inbound routes. We're looking at both the McDonald and McKay bridges. SailGP 2026 hits Halifax this week, and that involves 2 days of sailing competition on Saturday and Sunday and some practice runs on Friday. And while the races are on, the Alderney and Woodside ferry service will pause. That'll be each afternoon from 2:30 p.m. till 6:30 p.m., and shuttle buses will be available. 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Today, with your latest forecast, here's meteorologist Alistair Alders.
3: We lose any morning fog patches, and then otherwise it's a mix of sun and cloud to a cloudy sky this afternoon, a south wind of 15 to 30 and 22 the guaranteed high, except 15 along the coast. Cloudy tonight with periods of rain showers and drizzle later this evening and overnight tonight. 5 to 15 millimeters, there is a risk of an embedded downpour or thunderstorm. We'll have southeast winds of 20 to 40 and 11 the low. Friday showers end early, then cloudy to a mix of sun and cloud with a lingering chance of an afternoon shower, 22. And then for the weekend, Saturday, a mix of sun and cloud, a few afternoon showers, 20. Sunday, of course, Father's Day and the first day of summer, mainly cloudy with a chance of showers, 18. Monday, we'll have a mix of sun and cloud, chance of showers, and 19. Today's guaranteed high, 22.
1: And right now in downtown Halifax, it is sunny and 13 degrees. It is 11 out at the airport. 95.7 News Radio has traffic and weather together every 10 minutes on the ones in the morning and in the afternoons at 1, 11, 21, 31, 41, and 51 minutes past the hour. Recapping our lead story, well, according to the government, 10 community-based service providers are taking on applicants looking to help people with disabilities find places to live where and how they choose through the province's new home share program. We'll have the latest details on this and other stories coming up at the bottom of the hour with Shelley Summers. 95.7 News Time, 6:23.
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1: Well, many Albertans will soon receive $100 payments from the provincial government. The payments are being offered instead of a reduction in the provincial gas tax. Premier Danielle Smith says the move will ensure elevated oil revenues will benefit Albertans, noting nearly 3.4 million adults will be eligible for those payments.
5: We believe that the people need to have an equivalent amount of money that they otherwise would have got through the rebate. That's why we've put that forward. And we also believe that people need the choice to put it towards their pressing needs.
1: It's not the first time Alberta's government is sending checks directly to residents while energy prices are high. In 2006, then-Premier Ralph Klein's government sent out $400 payments to all Albertans at a time when the province was debt-free and raking in a surplus. Well, to the sports world now, the New York Knicks pride continues to sweep through the Big Apple this morning as city officials prepare for their ticker tape victory parade along Lower Manhattan later today. ABC's Hannah Batah has the details.
6: For the first time ever, the Canyon of Heroes will be showered in orange and blue, celebrating the Knicks' first NBA championship in 53 years. Millions are expected to flood the streets. The NYPD is launching its largest deployment ever for a scheduled event, assigning 10,000 uniformed officers, nearly a third of the force, to secure the route.
1: The Knicks ticker tape parade kicks off at 10 a.m. Eastern Time, with the procession beginning near Battery Park in Lower Manhattan. Meantime, NBA Finals MVP Jalen Brunson and teammate Josh Hart threw out the ceremonial first pitch at Yankee Stadium last night, receiving a thunderous standing ovation. And quickly, the NHL hockey season may be over, but the Nova Scotia Senior Hockey League is just preparing for its next season. Here's 95.7's Blake Priddle.
7: The league hopes to keep up the momentum from last year with strong attendance and community support. There were concerns that a new senior hockey league wouldn't work in Nova Scotia, but the 2025-26 season finished on the best possible terms. That's according to league president Mike Fugier.
8: All of our teams, all seven teams, are in small towns, and they were really supported by the communities. We have four established teams in the mainland, three established in Cape Breton. We would love to add a fourth in Cape Breton for sure to create some balance.
7: The focus will be on expanding to small markets. Large markets like the HRM are not currently on the radar. I'm Blake Priddle.
1: Coming up, we'll have the latest business news and the Dynamic Market Minute with Mike Apple. 95.7 News Time, 625.
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11: Good morning. Seeing a big move to the upside in early trade this morning, coming off what was a, well, difficult Wednesday for investors as they parsed the words of new U.S. Fed Chair Kevin Warsh for any signals about upcoming or go-forward interest rate guidance. Warsh was kind of vague on a few things and wants to make some big changes to the way the U.S. Central Bank operates. That sent the NASDAQ and the Dow tumbling in the Wednesday trade, but a quick bounce this morning, with NASDAQ futures back up 438 points, or 1.5%. And that is being led by shares of Intel after U.S. President Donald Trump confirmed that Apple and Intel would collaborate on some computer chip production. Intel stock up 8% in pre-market trade. Apple also making news about how much you're going to have to pay for your next device from the company. Outgoing CEO Tim Cook saying that Apple's going to be raising prices on its newest devices simply because it just can't get enough computer chip or technical supply from memory component makers, so the company will be raising prices. The Canadian dollar is down this morning to a six-month low. It's below 71 cents U.S., strong U.S. greenback to start the day. The TSX is coming off a loss of 264 points. The Dow down 500 in Wednesday's trade, but futures up 275 right now. NASDAQ futures up 446, or 1.5%. Price for oil down $1.71, 2.25% at a fresh multi-month low, $75 a barrel U.S. at the Business Center. I'm Mike Apple.
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19: Good morning. It's Thursday, June 18th. I'm Shelley Summers. Right now in downtown Halifax, sunshine, 13 degrees. Here's what's making news this morning.
20: The province making another step with its home share program aimed at helping people with disabilities find supportive living.
19: The province's opposition party questioning the government's efforts on housing and preventing homelessness. Seven people accused of illegally catching Gasparo near a fish ladder in Cape Breton. And later,
7: the Nova Scotia Senior Hockey League had a successful 2025-26 campaign, and preparations are being made for the next season this fall.
11: Massive match in the World Cup for the Canadian men who face Qatar in Vancouver with Alphonso Davies, quote, available. Will he actually play? Sports at 45. Market set for a big bounce in the Thursday trade. The NASDAQ futures up 1.4%. Apple and Intel moving higher on a computer chip collaboration. 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
19: 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Time for Rogers 5G home internet traffic and weather together on the ones. And with Halifax's most frequent traffic reports, let's check in with Gord Taylor.
2: Looking at very light activity as far as volume goes on the major routes. I don't see any collisions report at the moment. If you're heading towards Halifax, traffic moving well on both the McDonald and McKay bridges. There's work today on Windsor Street between North Street and Almond. We have lane drops for road maintenance and infrastructure work. If you spot traffic trouble, let us know on the 95.7 News Radio traffic tip line, 902-493-7184. Amsterdam's canal culture and historic houses are in full display this summer. Fly nonstop from Halifax up to 6 weekly flights. Book at WestJet.com. With the latest forecast, here's meteorologist Alistair Alders.
3: 22 degrees, the guaranteed high, except 15 along the coast with a south wind of 15 to 30 today. Fog patches dissipating otherwise, a mix of sun and cloud to a cloudy sky this afternoon. Cloudy tonight with periods of rain showers and drizzle moving in late evening and overnight. That will come with a risk of an embedded downpour or a thunderstorm. 5 to 15 millimeters, 11 the low with a southeast wind of 20 to 40. The showers end fairly early on Friday and then cloudy to a mix of sun and cloud with a lingering chance of a pop up shower in the afternoon. 22 the high with a southwest wind of 20 to 40. Today's guaranteed high 22.
19: And right now in downtown Halifax, it is 13. At the airport, 11. Guaranteed high 22. We'll have another check of traffic and weather together in less than 10 minutes. 95.7 News Time, 6:33. Well, we begin this morning with the Nova Scotia government saying it has made another step in ensuring people with disabilities find supportive living. 95.7's Chris Haleff with our top story this morning.
20: The province says 10 community-based organizations are reviewing applicants who want to support people with disabilities live where and how they choose through the home share program. According to the province, the organizations will work closely with the department and Nova Scotia community living organizations to ensure consistent program standards. Locally, Prescott Group, Metro Community Housing Association, and Support Services Group Cooperative are among the organizations listed, along with others across the province. Government has committed $180 million towards the Nova Scotia Human Rights Remedy in 2026-27, including over $2 million to support home share. Meantime, the province said last week it's on track to move all people with disabilities out of institutions by the 2028 deadline. I'm Chris Haleff.
19: The province's opposition party questioning the government's efforts on housing and preventing homelessness. NDP leader Claudia Chender says 3 years after announcing a $1.7 billion housing plan, the province is among the most expensive provinces for renters signing new leases. She says Tim Houston's PC government needs to use every tool it has available to address the high cost of housing. Chender saying during a Public Accounts Committee meeting yesterday, officials were unable to explain why Nova Scotia's efforts have not resulted in making housing more affordable. Seven people have been accused of illegally catching Gasparo near a fish ladder in Cape Breton. The Federal Fisheries Department says its officers seized 3,800 kilograms of fish in the community of Grand River earlier this month. The fishers are accused of catching the fish 23 meters downstream from the entrance of a fish ladder. It's a man-made structure that helps fish bypass barriers that block migration routes. Gasparo are a member of the herring family and spend most of their lives in the ocean, but head to freshwater rivers and lakes in the spring to spawn. You're listening to 95.7 News Radio. Well, most experts doubt the U.S. would suddenly leave the CUSMA trade agreement. That's the agreement with Canada and Mexico, despite the U.S. president's comments yesterday suggesting otherwise.
21: U.S. President Donald Trump told reporters at the G7 summit in France he would rather not have the Canada-U.S.-Mexico agreement in place.
22: But I may sign it, right? But I would. We'd do better as a country if we don't have an agreement.
23: So are you thinking of...
22: Yeah, I'm thinking about maybe we won't be able to make a deal.
21: He also said he views it as, quote, possibly expiring immediately. Johns Hopkins University's Christopher Sands says Kuzma's July 1st date is a milestone, not a deadline. Renew Kuzma for 16 more years, withdraw entirely, or do neither. Because of how integrated many North American industries are, most experts doubt that the U.S. would be quick to exit the trade pact. Jason White, The Canadian Press.
19: Now, meantime, while in France for the G7 summit this week, Trump physically signed the Memorandum of Understanding between the U.S. and Iran yesterday, looking to jumpstart the end of the war and seek to reopen the Strait of Hormuz. ABC's Jonathan Carl spoke with the Start Here podcast team on a major change for Iran that'll come when the Strait reopens for business.
0: Now, they will immediately be able to sell their oil on the world oil market with access to the banking system, with access to the insurance system.
5: Wow.
0: They will have this ability to begin making potentially billions of dollars immediately, an opportunity that they have not had for years.
19: And that is ABC's Jonathan Carl reporting. Well, back in our country, the union representing 19,000 Canadian auto workers says it's bracing for the start of the most consequential labor negotiations in its history. Contract talks between Unifor and the Detroit 3 automakers to kick off Monday in Toronto as their current collective agreements are set to expire in September.
6: Unifor typically uses pattern bargaining for its auto sector negotiations, and this go-around, like the last one in 2023, will see the union go toe-to-toe with Ford first, and then talks with Stellantis and General Motors are expected to follow. The bargaining comes amid difficult conditions for the sector as it copes with U.S. tariffs, uncertainty in trade talks, and the introduction of Chinese electric vehicles here. Unifor President Lana Payne says job security is paramount. The union says nearly 6,500 total jobs have been lost in the auto manufacturing sector in just the past 16 months. Karen Rebo, The Canadian Press.
19: Canada's Immigration Department temporarily pausing the finalization of some new citizenship applications. The cases affected are those who claimed citizenship by proving generation by generation that they have a direct Canadian ancestor.
23: The pause by the IRCC comes after a few dozen people were told their issued citizenship certificates must be surrendered pending a review. The department says it is reviewing how this occurred and is taking steps to ensure applications are assessed fairly and lawfully. Canada's immigration minister has said genealogical records, including those from third-party ancestry sites, are not sufficient evidence for a citizenship by descent claim. People who receive citizenship certificates and came to Canada are still able to work while the review takes place. The department is in the process of notifying affected people that they can't use Canadian passports while their citizenship claims are reviewed. Naira Ahmed, The Canadian Press.
19: A judge has handed a Halifax man a conditional discharge after he was convicted of hacking into a provincial government employee's social media account and posting an anti-Semitic message that led to her firing. Court heard that Samuel Shaji was charged in February of 24 with fraudulently impersonating Nargis Demolitor in October of 2023. Court documents showing Shaji had been hired to manage her social media accounts between January and March of 2023, but the passwords for those accounts were changed after his contract ended. In a victim impact statement, she told the court in April that the anti-Semitic post with her name on it caused a devastating backlash that destroyed her career and reputation while placing her personal safety at risk. Provincial Court Judge Alonzo Wright also ordering Shaji to complete 50 hours of community service within the first 8 months of his probation period. And following a successful 2025-26 campaign, the Nova Scotia Senior Hockey League already gearing up for its next season. More on that story from 95.7's Blake Priddle.
7: The NSSHL consists of seven teams in small markets in Nova Scotia, and it's expected to grow in the future. There were some concerns that a senior hockey league wouldn't work in the province, but league president Mike Fougier says last season was excellent.
8: And we finished on the best terms we possibly could, where our mainland division went to the game seven in a best of seven of Truro against East Hants. And then our Cape Breton division had our two finalists go to game five and of a best of five, which was an amazing way to finish for both divisions.
7: The teams all had a lot of support from their respective communities and fans, and Fougere says the league plans to find a way to balance the attendance levels in the next season. I'm Blake Priddle.
19: Coming up in 60 seconds, traffic and weather together. And as well, social services are expanding in emergency rooms in one Canadian province. 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
19: 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Time for Rogers 5G Home Internet. Traffic and weather together on the ones. With Halifax's most frequent traffic reports, here's Gord Taylor.
2: Well, good morning. Getting word of a collision on the ramp off the McDonald Bridge onto Barrington. There's a bit of delay there coming off the McDonald Bridge. The McKay Bridge not seeing any issues heading towards Halifax. We're looking good around the Bedford Basin so far. Slight activity starting to happen on Main Street through Forest Hills Parkway. Amsterdam's Canal Culture and Historic Houses are in full display this summer. Fly nonstop from Halifax with up to 6 weekly flights. Book at WestJet.com. With the latest forecast, here's meteorologist Alistair Alders.
3: We lose any fog patches this morning. Otherwise, a mix of sun and cloud to a cloudy sky this afternoon. A south wind of 15 to 30. 22 the guaranteed high, except 15 along the coast. Cloudy tonight with periods of rain showers and drizzle. That will come with a risk of an embedded downpour or a thunderstorm. We're looking at about 5 to 15 millimeters with a southeast wind of 20 to 40 and 11 the low. Showers end really early on Friday and then cloudy to a mix of sun and cloud with a lingering chance of a pop-up shower in the afternoon. 22 degrees. A southwest wind of 20 to 40, and Saturday a mix of sun and cloud with a few afternoon showers and 20. Today's guaranteed high 22.
19: 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Well, the Manitoba government is expanding social services across Winnipeg emergency rooms. It is adding 8 more social worker positions in 4 emergency departments and urgent care centers at a cost of $1.2 million a year. Winnipeg's Health Sciences Center is currently the only hospital that has social workers in its emergency department. Hospital social worker Linda Rost saying she builds relationships with vulnerable patients.
26: Our role is always to loop around and redirect them back to the community supports and really help build that relationship. So, and I think we've done a lot in that and we've really improved.
19: The Manitoba Association of Healthcare Professionals, which represents some social workers, welcomes the news but says help is needed for patients once they leave the hospital and are back in the community. Coming up after sports, trouble in New York's Central Park yesterday after an 18-year-old tourist was killed. 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
19: Sunshine and 13 degrees in downtown Halifax. Good morning. I'm Shelley Summers. Here are the stories making news this morning. Well, the Houston government making another step with its home share program. It's aimed at helping people with disabilities find supportive living. The province saying a number of groups will work closely with Nova Scotia community living organizations to ensure consistent program standards. As well, province's NDP looking for answers after officials at yesterday's public accounts meeting were unable to explain why the province's efforts haven't resulted in making housing more affordable. And coming up after sports, chaos in the U.S. Midwest as a series of storms bring high winds and tornado threats. 95.7 News Time, 6:45. 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
5: Well, one word available. Many Canadian fans wanted to hear that regarding Alphonso Davies. This is Canada gets ready for their huge match tonight. The World Cup group stage continues against Qatar and Vancouver. How much Davies will play? Well, we don't really know yet. On paper, favorites for their first win ever in this tournament. If they can figure out scoring with a chance to take the lead in Group B, depending on how the Switzerland-Bosnia-Herzegovina game goes, kickoff at 7. Toronto hosted its second match in this World Cup. It had a dramatic finish. Ghana scored the only goal of the game late in stoppage time. 1-0 winners over Panama. The most surprising result yesterday, DR Congo's 1-1 draw with Portugal. England doubled Croatia 4-2. Harry Kane scored twice in Colombia, beat Uzbekistan 3-1. Local soccer with a morning start at Wanderers Grounds. The Tides at 11 a.m. against Vancouver. Random stat, the Toronto Blue Jays now 7-1 in the last 8 bullpen days. 7 pitchers required and combining on a shutout over the Red Sox 3-0 at Fenway. Louis Varland struck out the side on 10 pitches in the 9th for the save. It's Trey Savage on the mound as they go for the sweep. First pitch at 2:30 on Sportsnet. That bullpen day happened because Max Scherzer is back on the IL with back spasms. Earlier, the Jays said goodbye to Tyler Heineman, traded to the Angels for cash. The Toronto Marlies can wrap up their first Calder Cup since 2018 of 3-0 against Chicago. They host Game 4 at 8 o'clock on Sportsnet 360. The PWHL draft took place. The top 11 all coming from U.S. collegiate teams, including Caroline Harvey, picked first for Vancouver. One of the selections made by the new Hamilton side, Jada Gale, daughter of Jerome, for the Sports Center of Simon Bennett.
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19: 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Well, chaos in the U.S. Midwest as a series of storms bring high winds and tornado threats. ABC's Hannah Batah with the details.
28: Parts of Illinois slammed by possible tornadoes. Widespread damage also devastating the village of Blue Mound.
35: We thought the house was caving in on us. Yeah, it was scary.
28: Massive trees crashing down on homes and cars. Pieces of wood impaling homes. Power lines destroyed, debris scattered everywhere.
19: Now, meantime, as Tropical Storm Arthur continues to move slowly near the southern U.S. and Gulf Coast, some other states in the east expecting rain today as a result of that. More from ABC News meteorologist Lee Goldberg.
36: Flooding across the southeast, that's associated with the moisture from Tropical Storm Arthur. That's dissipating over Texas today. But the worst threat is from Mississippi, Alabama, and Georgia. Rainfall rates of 2 to 4 inches an hour. Then you have isolated severe storms from Charleston, West Virginia, New York, all the way up to Burlington, Vermont.
19: In New York, there was chaos in Central Park yesterday after an 18-year-old tourist was killed after falling off a horse-drawn carriage ride while on vacation with his family. Here's Andrea Fuji.
0: video shows the terrifying moments the horse takes off near Tavern on the Green Wednesday afternoon. The man, named Romansh Mahajan, is thrown off the carriage moments before it crashes with another carriage and flips onto its side. Witnesses say the horse, named Samson, got spooked by something and ran off while the carriage driver was taking a picture of the family of four.
19: And the carriage owner suspending the driver indefinitely in the wake of the crash. The horse has been retired. Coming up in 60 seconds, traffic and weather together on the ones, and a new series on a New York Irish gang set to premiere.
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19: 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Time for Rogers 5G home internet traffic and weather together on the ones. With Halifax's most frequent traffic reports, here's Gord Taylor.
2: Good morning. At Traffic Spotters report, there's a fire at the homeless encampment near the McDonald Bridge. It's backing up traffic in the area. In fact, the McDonald Bridge is very slow heading towards Halifax at the moment. If you have time, you may want to slip over to the McKay Bridge. It's moving well. Bedford Highway starting to build into the Winter Street Exchange. Nothing too serious as of yet. And traffic's increasing on Main Street through Forest Hills Parkway. 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With the latest forecast, here's meteorologist Alistair Alders.
3: A mix of sun and cloud this morning to a cloudy sky this afternoon with a south wind of 15 to 30, 22 the guaranteed high today, 15 right along parts of the coast. And cloudy tonight with periods of rain, showers, and drizzle later this evening and overnight with a risk of an embedded downpour or a thunderstorm. 5 to 15 millimeters, a southeast wind of 20 to 40 with a low of 11. Friday, the showers end early and then cloudy to a mix of sun and cloud with a lingering chance of an afternoon shower. But overall, the day does improve with a high of 22 degrees. For the weekend, Saturday, a mix of sun and cloud but a few scattered afternoon showers, 20. Father's Day and the first day of summer on Sunday will be mainly cloudy with a chance of showers in 18. For Monday, it's a mix of sun and cloud, chance of showers, 19. Today's guaranteed high, 22.
19: And right now in downtown Halifax, we're sitting at 13. At the airport, 11. Guaranteed high, 22. 95.7 News Radio has traffic and weather together every 10 minutes on the ones in both the morning and the afternoon at 1:11, 21, 31, 41, and 51 minutes past the hour. Recapping our lead story, the Nova Scotia government saying it has made another step in ensuring people with disabilities find supportive living. The government saying its home share program will see groups working closely with the Nova Scotia community living organizations to ensure consistent program standards. The latest on this, as well as other top stories coming up at the top of the hour with Steve Gow. 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
19: Well, a new series on a New York Irish gang is set to premiere. We get more from Michelle Franzen in this morning's Entertainment Report.
9: We have our first look at the Westies, the MGM Plus drama about New York's infamous Irish gang of the same name. The new series stars Academy Award winner J.K. Simmons. The Westies premieres on July 12th.
13: Hi, I am Nikki Glaser.
9: Comedian Nikki Glaser is stepping into a new role. Glaser will be joining the voice cast of Steps, a new animated film for Netflix. She joins the previously announced all-star cast, including Bette Midler and Ali Wong. Steps will premiere on Netflix later this year. film is coming to the Sphere. Starting in 2027, fans will be able to experience the Rocky Horror Picture Show in the famed Las Vegas venue. The first film to play the Sphere was The Wizard of Oz, which has sold 3 million tickets since its premiere last year. And happy birthday to Sir Paul McCartney, who is 84 today. Michelle Franz in ABC News.
19: Well, a new study says ultra-processed foods are causing obesity in teens. More from Alex Stone.
10: A major global study published in the journal PLOS ONE suggests teens who consume more ultra-processed foods are nearly 70% more likely to become overweight or obese. These foods are packed with junk like sugar, additives, and unhealthy fat. Because of this, they are more addictive, have fewer key nutrients, and despite being packed with calories, they leave you feeling empty. Diets high in ultra-processed foods and low activity levels have become the norm in recent years. As a result, teen obesity risk has skyrocketed. Carrying excess weight at a young age can lead to more health issues down the line, including diabetes, high blood pressure, and heart disease. If you rely on quick, ultra-processed snacks to fuel your kids, you're actually giving them less fuel and more fat, sugar, and preservatives. Think about healthy swaps like baby carrots and hummus over an air-filled bag of Doritos or a banana and nut butter instead of a Milky Way. Ask your child's pediatrician how you can put more whole foods on your teen's plate and lower their risk of obesity. I'm Alex Stone.
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19: 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Here's Mike Eppel.
17: Good morning. Seeing a big move to the upside in early trade this morning. Coming off, it was a, well, difficult Wednesday for investors as they parsed the words of new U.S. Fed Chair Kevin Warsh for any signals about upcoming or go-forward interest rate guidance. Warsh was kind of vague on a few things and wants to make some big changes to the way the U.S. Central Bank operates. That sent the NASDAQ and the Dow tumbling in the Wednesday trade, but a quick bounce this morning, with NASDAQ futures back up 438 points, or 1.5%. And that is being led by shares of Intel after U.S. President Donald Trump confirmed that Apple and Intel would collaborate on some computer chip production. Intel stock up 8% in pre-market trade. Apple also making news about how much you're going to have to pay for your next device from the company. Outgoing CEO Tim Cook saying that Apple's going to be raising prices on its newest devices simply because it just can't get enough computer chip or technical supply from memory component makers, so the company will be raising prices. The Canadian dollar is down this morning to a six-month low. It's below 71 cents U.S., strong U.S. greenback to start the day. The TSX is coming off a loss of 264 points. The Dow down 500 in Wednesday's trade, but futures up 275 right now. NASDAQ futures up 446, or 1.5%. Price for oil down $1.71, 2.25% at a fresh multi-month low, $75 a barrel U.S. At the Business Center, I'm Mike Eppel.
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12: Good morning. It is Thursday, June 18th. I'm Steve Gow. Right now in downtown Halifax, mostly sunny and 13 degrees. Here's what's making news today.
15: The Nova Scotia government says it has made another step in ensuring people with disabilities find supportive living. I'll have more coming up.
12: Nova Scotia's official opposition calling out the Houston government, saying homelessness has doubled under its housing plan. Kuzma in question. Donald Trump tells reporters he's considering terminating the trade deal with Canada and Mexico. And coming up later,
20: the Nova Scotia Senior Hockey League had a successful 2025-26 campaign, and preparations are being made for the next season this fall.
21: It's Canada's second match at their home Men's World Cup, and it's a big one against Qatar in Vancouver tonight. Sports at 15.
17: Market's set for a big bounce at the start of trade this morning. Intel surging on a supply contract with Apple. Apple says it's going to be raising prices on its next generation devices. The Dow futures up 280 points. Business at 26.
12: 95.7 News Time, 7:01. Time for Rogers 5G home internet traffic and weather together on the ones. Now taking a look at your Thursday morning commute. Here's Gord Taylor.
2: Oh, good morning. There's an outside fire right near the McDonald Bridge on the Halifax side. It's affecting traffic on Barrington and on North Street and on Gottingen and on the McDonald Bridge heading into Halifax. So you may want to take the McKay. There's some backup on Barrington near the McKay Bridge. No problems on the Bedford Basin. Just a slight delay into the Windsor Street Exchange. The traffic's starting to build on the 102 inbound approaching Romans Avenue. 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Today. With your latest forecast, here's meteorologist Alistair Alders.
3: Well, any fog patches out there this morning will dissipate. Otherwise, a mix of sun and cloud to a cloudy sky this afternoon, a south wind of 15 to 30, 22 the guaranteed high, except 15 along the coast. Cloudy tonight with periods of rain showers and drizzle moving through later this evening and overnight with a risk of an embedded downpour or thunderstorm, 5 to 15 millimeters, a southeast wind of 20 to 40, 11 the low. Showers end early in the morning on Friday, otherwise cloudy to a mix of sun and cloud, a lingering chance of a pop-up shower in the afternoon. A southwest wind of 20 to 40, the high 22. Today's guaranteed high 22.
12: And currently we're sitting at 15 degrees now downtown, 13 at the airport. We'll have another check of traffic and weather together in less than 10 minutes. 95.7 News Time, 7:03. Well, the province has taken another step forward with its home share program aimed at helping people with disabilities find supportive living. 95.7's Chris Salef explains in today's top story.
15: Yesterday, the Nova Scotia government announced the names of 10 community-based organizations that are reviewing applicants who want to support people with disabilities to live where and how they choose through the Home Share program. Now, some of these organizations include Prescott Group, Metro Community Housing Association, and Support Services Group Cooperative, among others. According to the province, the organizations will work closely with the department and Nova Scotia community living organizations to ensure that consistent program standards are adhered to. This comes as part of a commitment under the Nova Scotia Human Rights Remedy. Government has committed $180 million towards the remedy in 2026-27, including over $2 million to support home share. Meantime, the province released its third annual progress report last week, which showed it reduced the number of people living with disabilities living in institutions by 301. I'm Chris Halef.
12: In other news, Nova Scotia's NDP leader is questioning the government's efforts on housing and preventing homelessness. Claudia Chender says 3 years after announcing a $1.7 billion housing plan, The province is still among the most expensive provinces for people looking to sign new lease agreements. She says Tim Houston's government needs to use every tool it has available to address the high cost of housing for renters. Schenter says during a public accounts committee meeting yesterday, officials were not able to explain why the province's efforts have not resulted in making housing more affordable. In a release, the NDP adds homelessness has doubled in Halifax since the government announced its housing plan. Meantime, a judge has handed a Nova Scotia man a conditional discharge after he was convicted of hacking into a provincial government employee's social media account and posting an anti-Semitic message that led to her getting fired. Now, court heard that Samuel Shaji of Halifax was charged in February of 2024 with fraudulently impersonating another person in the previous October. Court documents show Shaji had been hired to manage the victim's social media accounts between January and March of 2023, but the passwords for those accounts were changed after his contract ended. And in a victim impact statement, the court was told that an anti-Semitic post with the victim's name on it caused a devastating backlash that destroyed her career and reputation and placed her personal safety at risk. Provincial Court Judge Alonzo Wright also ordered Shaji to complete 50 hours of community service while within the first 8 months of his probation period. A Nova Scotia man facing several charges for alleged intimate partner violence, and a woman has been charged as well for obstructing officers. Mounties say the officers arrived at a home in Hebbville on May 27th after learning of an assault in progress. Now, police say upon arrival, a woman got in the way of officers trying to find the victim and suspect. Lunenburg District RCMP say they managed to find the victim with non-life-threatening injuries, safely removed her from the residence. A short time later, a 35-year-old man hiding inside the home was arrested. He now faces seven charges, including kidnapping and assault. 95.7 News Time, 7:06. Well, the U.S. president is once again floating the idea of terminating the trade deal with Canada and Mexico. 95.7 News Radio business analyst Chris McCusker picks up the story.
0: Donald Trump says he would rather the U.S. not be part of the U.S.-Mexico-Canada Trilateral Trade Pact, but he stopped short of threatening to outright quit the deal in another mixed signal ahead of the renewal deadline. Trump told reporters at the G7 they may not be able to make a deal, and he'd rather leave it unsigned or even terminated. Now, the trade deal negotiated during his first term is up for renewal by July 1st. And if it's not renewed, it would enter rolling review for 10 years before expiring. Talks with Mexico are ongoing, including sessions this week, while formal talks between the U.S. and Canada have not officially started. I'm Chris McCusker.
12: Now, meantime, in the Middle East, an initial agreement to end the war between U.S. and Iran is calling for Tehran to dilute its highly enriched uranium stockpile. It would also waive sanctions on the country, immediately allowing Iran to sell its oil freely. Now, that's according to U.S. officials who read out the language of the memorandum yesterday. The deal would also open the Strait of Hormuz toll-free for 2 months and commit to Lebanon's territorial integrity in the face of Israel's invasion against Hezbollah. Both the U.S. and Iranian presidents have signed the deal, with Donald Trump's signing coming while dining with France's president at the Palace of Versailles. Well, back in this country, a women's advocacy organization and several other groups that support gun control are urging Prime Minister Mark Carney to fully implement a key facet of firearms legislation that passed 30 months ago. Naira Ahmed explains.
6: The measure would make a person who is subject to a protection order ineligible to hold a firearms license while the order is in effect. A protection order is often issued in intimate partner violence cases. The provision is intended to quickly remove firearms from the hands of abusers at the time when they are often the most dangerous. The government says the term protection order has to be defined in regulation, also noting that record keeping and reporting requirements must be brought into force to fully implement the changes. Naira Ahmed, The Canadian Press.
12: The Transportation Safety Board of Canada says a submersible that imploded on its way to the Titanic wreck is operating in Canada without any oversight. Now, the board is asking federal authorities to look closer at uncertified vessels in a report released yesterday that looked at the Titan submersible's doomed voyage nearly 3 years ago now.
7: All five people on board were killed, including Ocean Gate's CEO, Stockton Rush, the owner of that small vessel. The federal investigation says Transport Canada knew the uncertified submersible was operating out of St. John's, Newfoundland, but the department did not oversee those operations, leaving its occupants at risk. And after missing Canada's first World Cup game, Captain Alfonso Davies is available to play tonight against Qatar. Coach Jesse Marsh says they'll see how the match goes and then decide his role for the rest of the tournament. Davies has been recovering from a hamstring injury from the Champions League semifinals. Canada has 1 point heading into tonight after a 1-1 draw against Bosnia-Herzegovina on Friday. Coming up, we'll have traffic and weather together on the ones. 95.7 News Time, 710.
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7: 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Traffic and weather together on the ones. Once again, Gord Taylor takes a look at your morning drive.
2: Oh, good morning. There's a tent fire right near the McDonald Bridge on the Halifax side as traffic heavily backed up on the McDonald Bridge. It looks like access on Barrington to the bridge is currently blocked. Looks like we have a collision on Barrington under the McKay Bridge, so it's backed up as well, but the bridge itself is moving well. It just slows when you get into Halifax. The 102 inbound is building as you approach Romans Avenue. Not seeing any big delays around the Bedford Basin as of yet. Amsterdam's canal culture in historic houses are on full display this summer. Fly nonstop from Halifax up to 6 weekly flights. Book at WestJet.com. With the latest forecast, here's meteorologist Alistair Alders.
3: 22 degrees, the guaranteed high, fog patches dissipating. Otherwise, a mix of sun and cloud to start, but becoming cloudy for the afternoon with a south wind of 15 to 30. And cloudy tonight with periods of rain, showers, and drizzle late evening and overnight tonight. That will come with a risk of an embedded downpour or a thunderstorm. Looks like about 5 to 15 millimeters of rain, 11 the low with a southeast wind of 20 to 40. Showers end early on Friday, then cloudy to a mix of sun and cloud. A lingering chance of a pop-up shower in the afternoon, 22 degrees. And Saturday, a mix of sun and cloud with a few afternoon scattered showers and 20. Today's guaranteed high, 22.
7: And it's 15 degrees right now in downtown Halifax. 13 out at the airport on our way up to 22 for that guaranteed high. 95.7 News Radio, the only station with a weather guarantee. 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Well, the Immigration Department has paused citizenship by descent cases as it looks into reported issues. Over the weekend, some people who were approved for citizenship certificates received letters saying they need to surrender those citizenship certificates while the department is reviewing their application. A statement issued yesterday says the department is now reviewing how this occurred and is taking steps to ensure applications are assessed fairly and lawfully. The statement also says people who received citizenship certificates and came to Canada are still able to work while this review is taking place. Meantime, the union representing 19,000 Canadian auto workers says it's bracing for the start of the most consequential labor negotiations in its history. Contract talks between Unifor and the Detroit Three automakers will kick off Monday in Toronto as their current collective agreements are set to expire in September.
1: Unifor typically uses pattern bargaining for its auto sector negotiations, and this go-around, like the last one in 2023, will see the union go toe-to-toe with Ford first, and then talks with Stellantis and General Motors are expected to follow. The bargaining comes amid difficult conditions for the sector as it copes with U.S. tariffs, uncertainty in trade talks, and the introduction of Chinese electric vehicles here. Unifor President Lana Payne says job security is paramount. The union says nearly 6,500 total jobs have been lost in the auto manufacturing sector in just the past 16 months. Karen Rebo, the Canadian Press.
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7: Well, it's 15 degrees and sunny.

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1: Well, Canada's second group stage match of the World Cup is indeed tonight. Still looking for their first win. It's very possible if everything goes right against Qatar in Vancouver. Coach Jesse Marsh says Alphonso Davies is available. Out 6 weeks with that hamstring injury. Whether that means solid minutes or just warming up on the sidelines to make the Qatar bench think or even break glass in case of emergency if things don't go well, we'll find out. Kickoff at 7 o'clock. What a finish at Toronto Stadium. The crowd didn't seem to care about the on-and-off rain. It was fantastic, as was the finish. Ghana scoring 5 minutes into injury time for the 1-0 victory over Panama. DR Congo, the big surprise of yesterday, 1-1 with Portugal. England over Croatia, 4-2. A pair of goals from Harry Kane, and Colombia beat a debuting Uzbekistan 3-1. Feel like watching some soccer this morning locally? The Halifax Tides at 11 a.m. will face Vancouver at one to his grounds. The Blue Jays now have won 7 of the last 8 bullpen days. Those are usually supposed to be in emergency situations, but 7 pitchers combined on the shutout over the Red Sox, 3-0 at Fenway. 3 innings for Simone Woods Richardson, who got his first win of the season. Trey is savage on the mound as they look for the sweep. It's a 2:30 start on Sportsnet. Now, why the bullpen day? Max Scherzer on the IL again, this time with back spasms. The Toronto Marlies can hoist the Calder Cup tonight, up 3-0 in Chicago. They host Game 4 at 8 o'clock on Sportsnet 360. And it was draft day in the PWHL, going first overall to Vancouver, Caroline Harvey. For the Sports Center, I'm Simon Bennett.
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0: 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Well, in Laredo, Texas, all lanes of a busy highway have reopened now after a small jet crashed onto the roadway following an unknown malfunction. As ABC's Sophie Flay reports, friends and loved ones now mourning the sole victim.
8: 50-year-old entrepreneur Joshua Bear was killed. He's described as a visionary leader who helped build Austin into a massive technology hub. As investigators look for answers, the tech community in Texas is mourning a profound loss. Bear was the CEO and founder of Capital Factory, an accelerator that launched hundreds of businesses. His LinkedIn proudly stated his life goal: I help people quit jobs and become entrepreneurs.
0: 5 people survived the crash, 2 pilots and 3 teenagers. A person inside the car that the plane hit was also taken to hospital. Coming up, we'll have traffic and weather together on the ones. 95.7 News Time, 7:20.
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0: 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Time for Rogers 5G home internet, traffic, and weather together on the ones once again. Gord Taylor joins us. With

0: a look at your morning commute.
1: Earlier, there was a tent fire near the McDonald Bridge on the Halifax side. Traffic's still pretty slow on the McDonald Bridge, also affecting Barrington, which is stacked up between the two bridges, and slow moving now on the McKay Bridge into Halifax as well. We had a report earlier of a collision on Barrington under the McKay Bridge, but looks to be clear now. 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With the latest forecast, here's meteorologist Alistair Alders.
2: We lose any morning fog patches, and then otherwise it's a mix of sun and cloud to a cloudy sky this afternoon, a south wind of 15 to 30 and 22 the guaranteed high, except 15 along the coast. Cloudy tonight with periods of rain showers and drizzle later this evening and overnight tonight. 5 to 15 millimeters. There is a risk of an embedded downpour or thunderstorm. We'll have southeast winds of 20 to 40 and 11 the low. Friday showers end early, then cloudy to a mix of sun and cloud with a lingering chance of an afternoon shower, 22. And then for the weekend, Saturday, a mix of sun and cloud, a few afternoon showers, 20. Sunday, of course, Father's Day and the first day of summer, mainly cloudy with a chance of showers, 18. Monday, we'll have a mix of sun and cloud, chance of showers, and 19. Today's guaranteed high, 22.
0: And right now, we're sitting at 14 degrees in downtown Halifax, 13 at the airport. 95.7 News Radio has traffic and weather together every 10 minutes on the ones in the morning and in the afternoons at 1, 11, 21, 31, 41, and 51 minutes past every hour. Recapping our lead story, well, the province has taken another step forward with its home share program aimed at helping people with disabilities find supportive living as it announces 10 separate service providers now reviewing applicants. We'll have the latest on this and other stories coming up at the bottom of the hour with Shelley Summers, 95.7 News Time, 7:23.
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0: Well, the Gilgo Beach serial killer received his sentencing yesterday. Julie Walker reports on the Long Island, New York hearing.
4: Gilgo Beach serial killer Rex Yearman gets life in prison without parole for the murder of 8 women. At sentencing Wednesday in a Long Island courtroom, victims' families spoke out against him, calling him a demon and a coward before he addressed the court.
5: There are no words I can say. I'm responsible for what was said in this room today. The words I would say have no meaning.
4: Judge Tim Mazie asking if he was sorry in a whisper, Hurman saying, yes, I am.
6: Are you at least a little bit sorry for that?
5: Yes, I am.
4: But the judge and family members not convinced.
6: Get him out of here.
4: In April, Hurman pled guilty in a deal to avoid a trial. Julie Walker, New York.
0: Well, back in this country, luxury hotels in downtown Vancouver are buzzing with hundreds of Qatari in town for tonight's World Cup match with Canada. They arrived on chartered flights paid for by the fantastically wealthy nation's emir, who also picked up their hotel tab. Omar Al-Ansari, who has been supporting the Qatar national team since he was 7, says he isn't worried about being outnumbered tonight.
7: The Canadian is a very strong team. They play in their places and they play in their stadium under their fans. Of course, the match will be difficult, but we hope so. We win this game.
0: The truth is Qatar will be outnumbered when they play Canada at BC Place Stadium, but the visiting fans are brimming with confidence after a 1-1 draw with Switzerland last weekend. And quickly, in this province, the NHL hockey season may be over, but the Nova Scotia Senior Hockey League is just preparing for its next season. Here's 95.7's Blake Priddle.
8: The league hopes to keep up the momentum from last year with strong attendance and community support. There were concerns that a new senior hockey league wouldn't work in Nova Scotia, but the 2025-26 season finished on the best possible terms. That's according to league president Mike Fugier.
9: All of our teams, all 7 teams, are in small towns, and they were really supported by the communities. We have 4 established teams in the mainland, 3 established in Cape Breton. We would love to add a 4th in Cape Breton for sure to create some balance.
8: The focus will be on expanding to small markets. Large markets like the HRM are not currently on the radar. I'm Blake Priddle.
0: Business is coming up next in the Dynamic Market Minute with Mike Eppel, 95.7 News Time, 7:25.
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13: Good morning. Seeing a big move to the upside in early trade this morning, coming off what was a, well, difficult Wednesday for investors as they parsed the words of new U.S. Fed Chair Kevin Warsh for any signals about upcoming or go-forward interest rate guidance. Warsh was kind of vague on a few things and wants to make some big changes to the way the U.S. Central Bank operates. That sent the NASDAQ and the Dow tumbling in the Wednesday trade, but a quick bounce this morning with NASDAQ futures back up 438 points or 1.5%. And that is being led by shares of Intel after U.S. President Donald Trump confirmed that Apple and Intel would collaborate on some computer chip production. Intel stock up 8% in pre-market trade. Apple also making news about how much you're going to have to pay for your next device from the company. Outgoing CEO Tim Cook saying that Apple's going to be raising prices on its newest devices simply because it just can't get enough computer chip or technical supply from memory component makers, so the company will be raising prices. The Canadian dollar is down this morning to a six-month low. It's below 71 cents U.S., strong U.S. greenback to start the day. The TSX is coming off a loss of 264 points. The Dow down 500 in Wednesday's trade, but futures up 275 right now. NASDAQ futures up 446 or 1.5%. Price for oil down $1.71, 2.25% at a fresh multi-month low, $75 a barrel U.S. At the Business Center, I'm Mike Eppel.
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19: Good morning. It's Thursday, June 18th. I'm Shelley Summers. Right now in downtown Halifax, sunshine, 14 degrees. Here's what's making news this morning.
20: The province making another step with its home share program aimed at helping people with disabilities find supportive living.
19: The province's opposition party questioning the government's efforts on housing and preventing homelessness. U.S. president suggesting the Americans may leave CUSMA, but experts say that move would be unlikely. And later,
21: the Nova Scotia Senior Hockey League had a successful 2025-26 campaign, and preparations are being made for the next season this fall.
1: We're hours away from Canada's second match of the FIFA World Cup, and it's a big one in Vancouver against Qatar with a chance Davies gets to play. Sports at 45.
13: Morning markets surging on big moves in the tech sector. Intel, Apple, and NVIDIA early standouts. 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Price for oil on the slide. Business at 56.
19: 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Time for Rogers 5G home internet, traffic and weather together on the ones. With Halifax's most frequent traffic reports, here's Gord Taylor.
12: Earlier, we had a tent fire near the McDonald Bridge on the Halifax side. Traffic's still pretty slow on the bridge. Also, Barrington's backed up between the two bridges and slow moving on the McKay as well. It jams up around the former toll plaza heading towards Halifax. Traffic's building in and out of the Armadale roundabout. Things get a little sticky on Quinpool heading towards Kennett. Spot traffic trouble, let us know on the 95.7 News Radio traffic tip line, 902-493-7184. 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Book at WestJet.com. With the latest forecast, here's meteorologist Alistair Alders.
2: 22 degrees, the guaranteed high, except 15 along the coast with a south wind of 15 to 30 today. Fog patches dissipating. Otherwise, a mix of sun and cloud to a cloudy sky this afternoon. Cloudy tonight with periods of rain, showers, and drizzle moving in late evening and overnight. That will come with a risk of an embedded downpour or a thunderstorm. 5 to 15 millimeters, 11 the low with a southeast wind of 20 to 40. The showers end fairly early on Friday, and then cloudy to a mix of sun and cloud with a lingering chance of a pop-up shower in the afternoon. 22 the high with a southwest wind of 20 to 40. Today's guaranteed high 22.
19: And right now in downtown Halifax, it is 14 degrees. At the airport, 13, guaranteed high 22. We'll have another check of traffic and weather together in less than 10 minutes. 95.7 News Time, 7:33. Well, the Nova Scotia government says it has made another step in ensuring people with disabilities find supportive living. 95.7's Chris Halef with our top story this morning.
22: The province says 10 community-based organizations are reviewing applicants who want to support people with disabilities live where and how they choose through the home share program. According to the province, the organizations will work closely with the department and Nova Scotia community living organizations to ensure consistent program standards. Locally, Prescott Group, Metro Community Housing Association, and Support Services Group Cooperative are among the organizations listed, along with others across the province. Government has committed $180 million towards the Nova Scotia Human Rights Remedy in 2026-27, including over $2 million to support home share. Meantime, the province said last week it's on track to move all people with disabilities out of institutions by the 2028 deadline. I'm Chris Halef.
19: The province's opposition party questioning the government's efforts on housing and preventing homelessness. NDP leader Claudia Chender says 3 years after announcing $1.7 billion in a housing plan, the province is among the most expensive provinces for renters signing new leases. She says Tim Houston's PC government needs to use every tool it has to make available the high cost of housing. Chender says during a public accounts committee meeting yesterday that officials were unable to explain why the province's efforts have not resulted in making housing more affordable. Well, most experts doubt that the U.S. would suddenly leave CUSMA. That's the trade agreement between Canada, the U.S., and Mexico. This despite the U.S. president's comments yesterday suggesting otherwise.
23: U.S. President Donald Trump told reporters at the G7 summit in France he would rather not have the Canada-U.S.-Mexico agreement in place.
24: But I may sign it, right. But I would. We'd do better as a country if we don't have an agreement.
25: So are you thinking of...
24: Yeah, I'm thinking about maybe we won't be able to make a deal.
23: He also said he views it as, quote, possibly expiring immediately. Johns Hopkins University's Christopher Sands says CUSMA's July 1st date is a milestone, not a deadline. Renew CUSMA for 16 more years, withdraw entirely, or do neither. Because of how integrated many North American industries are, most experts doubt that the U.S. would be quick to exit the trade pact. Jason White, The Canadian Press.
19: Now, meantime, while in France, for the G7 summit this week, Trump physically signed the Memorandum of Understanding between the U.S. and Iran, looking to jumpstart to the end of the war and seek to reopen the Strait of Hormuz. ABC's Jonathan Carl speaking with the Start Here podcast team on one major change for Iran that will come when the Strait reopens for business.
26: Now, they will immediately be able to sell their oil on the world oil market with access to the banking system, with access to the insurance system.
27: Wow.
26: They will have this ability to begin making potentially billions of dollars immediately, an opportunity that they have not had for years.
19: And that is ABC's Jonathan Carl reporting. 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Canadian Defense Minister David McGuinty in Brussels meeting today with his NATO counterparts. He will participate in the 35th meeting of the Ukraine Defense Contact Group hosted by Germany and the UK.
4: This is a very important moment for that particular war. But to make no doubt about it, Canada remains unwavering with respect to its commitment to Ukraine.
19: And ahead of today's meetings, McGuinty adding that Canada remains available to be of assistance to multinational maritime missions for the Middle Eastern conflict led by Britain and France. Well, the union representing 19,000 Canadian auto workers says it's bracing for the start of the most consequential labor negotiations in its history. Contract talks between Unifor and the Detroit 3 automakers to kick off on Monday in Toronto as their current collective agreements are set to expire in September.
5: Unifor typically uses pattern bargaining for its auto sector negotiations, and this go-around, like the last one in 2023, will see the union go toe-to-toe with Ford first, and then talks with Stellantis and General Motors are expected to follow. The bargaining comes amid difficult conditions for the sector as it copes with U.S. tariffs, uncertainty in trade talks, and the introduction of Chinese electric vehicles here. Unifor President Lana Payne says job security is paramount. The union says nearly 6,500 total jobs have been lost in the auto manufacturing sector in just the past 16 months. Karen Rebo, the Canadian Press.
19: Well, Canada's Immigration Department has temporarily paused the finalization of some new citizenship applications. The cases affected are those who claimed citizenship by proving generation by generation that they have a direct Canadian ancestor.
6: The pause by the IRCC comes after a few dozen people were told their issued citizenship certificates must be surrendered pending a review. The department says it is reviewing how this occurred and is taking steps to ensure applications are assessed fairly and lawfully. Canada's immigration minister has said genealogical records, including those from third-party ancestry sites, are not sufficient evidence for a citizenship by descent claim. People who receive citizenship certificates and came to Canada are still able to work while the review takes place. The department is in the process of notifying affected people that they can't use Canadian passports while their citizenship claims are reviewed. Naira Ahmed, The Canadian Press.
19: Well, to Newfoundland and Labrador now, where that government recently completed a round of radon testing in some of its public housing units. The effort prompting some experts to call for mandatory testing right across the country. Kelly Bush is manager of Health Canada's National Radon Outreach Program and says the cancer-causing gas could be accumulating in any home or building.
7: Someone will say, no, I have a new home. I don't have to worry about it. And now we know with data, actually, because we're building our homes more and more energy efficient, that likely you do have to worry about it a little bit more. Or they'll say, oh, I have an old home and it's really breezy. Like there's all sorts of gaps, lots of air comes through. And so that could be diluting the radon. But you don't know unless you test, and there's lots of older homes that also have high radon.
19: And the gas decays into radioactive components that can damage the lungs when inhaled. That damage can lead to lung cancer. And the submersible that imploded on its way to the Titanic wreck was operating in Canada without any oversight. That, according to the Transportation Safety Board of Canada, the board is asking federal authorities to look closer at uncertified vessels in a report released yesterday that looked at the Titan sub's doomed voyage nearly 3 years ago. All five people on board were killed, including Stockton Rush, chief executive of OceanGate, Inc., the Washington-based company that owned the small vessel. Coming up in 60 seconds, traffic and weather together. And as well, a group recommending the feds indefinitely pause plans to expand medical assistance in dying to those suffering from mental illness. 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
19: 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Time for Rogers 5G home internet traffic and weather together on the ones and with Halifax's most frequent traffic reports. Here's Gord Taylor.
12: An earlier tent fire on the Halifax side of the McDonald Bridge still causing delays on the McDonald Bridge. It's also busy on the circ from Burnside Drive trying to get on to the McKay Bridge, but the bridge itself not doing too bad heading towards Halifax, and lots of delays on Barrington between the two bridges. We have spotty delays on the 102 inbound from the 103 headed towards Bears Road. Also busy on the Bedford Highway from Bayview into the Windsor Street Exchange. Amsterdam's canal culture and historic houses are on full display this summer. Fly nonstop from Halifax, but the 6 weekly flights book at WestJet.com. With the latest forecast, here's meteorologist Alistair Alders.
2: We lose any fog patches this morning. Otherwise, a mix of sun and cloud to a cloudy sky this afternoon. A south wind of 15 to 30. 22 the guaranteed high, except 15 along the coast. Cloudy tonight with periods of rain, showers, and drizzle. That will come with a risk of an embedded downpour or a thunderstorm. We're looking at about 5 to 15 millimeters with a southeast wind of 20 to 40 and 11 the low. Showers end really early on Friday, and then cloudy to a mix of sun and cloud with a lingering chance of a pop-up shower in the afternoon. 22 degrees, a southwest wind of 20 to 40, and Saturday a mix of sun and cloud with a few afternoon showers and 20. Today's guaranteed high 22.
19: 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Well, a bipartisan federal committee is recommending the feds indefinitely pause plans to expand medical assistance in dying to those suffering from mental illness. Conservative and Liberal MPs on the committee co-signing that single recommendation in a report released yesterday. Conservative MP Andrew Lawton sat on the committee and says the decision reflects his own struggles with mental illness.
10: I and many others who wrote in, who've shared their stories, have said that if the expansion that is currently set to come in next year were there previously, I and these others might not be here today.
19: The decision to proceed or not now lies in the hands of Justice Minister Sean Fraser, who says he wants to review the report and testimony to the committee before making a decision. Coming up after sports, in the U.S., lawyers for accused UnitedHealthcare CEO killer Luigi Mangione were in court yesterday entering a new plea, and that could mean a reduced charge in his state murder case. 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
19: It's sunny and 14 degrees in downtown Halifax. Good morning. I'm Shelley Summers. Here are the stories making news this morning. Well, the Houston government making another step with its home share program aimed at helping people with disabilities find supportive living. The province saying groups will work together to ensure consistent program standards. As well, Nova Scotia's NDP looking for answers after officials at yesterday's public accounts meeting were unable to explain why the province's efforts haven't resulted in making housing more affordable. And coming up after sports, one person missing as a wildfire that burned through eastern Washington state continues to burn. 95.7 News Time, 7:45. 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
1: Well, it's the biggest match in the history of this country's men's soccer program. Their home World Cup continues in Vancouver with, on paper, a strong chance of their first win against Qatar. Big news, Coach Jesse Marsh says Alphonso Davies is available. Hasn't played in 6 weeks with his hamstring injury. How available he actually is, few really know. Kickoff at 7. Scenes in the Toronto drizzle. Great atmosphere even before Ghana scored 5 minutes into injury time to steal a win over Panama 1-0. Also yesterday, Harry Kane's brace leading England over Croatia 4-2. DR Congo, the surprising 1-1 draw with Portugal, and rough World Cup debut for Uzbekistan falling 3-1 to Colombia. It's an early start for the Halifax Tides, an 11 a.m. start at Wanderers Grounds against Vancouver this morning. Somehow the Blue Jays do well in bullpen days with scheduled starter Max Scherzer back in the IL. Seven arms combined to shut out the Red Sox at Fenway 3-0. Louis Varland struck out the side for the save. They go for the sweep at 2:30 on Sportsnet. Shane Bieber was tagged for 5 runs in his rehab start for Buffalo. We'll see if that affects his return plans. Tyler Heineman traded to the Angels for cash. The Toronto Marlies can win the Calder Cup tonight of 3-0 on the Chicago Wolves. They're home with the brooms out. Sportsnet 360 is game four at 8 o'clock. The PWHL draft was last night. 14 selected played in this year's Olympics, including Caroline Harvey, who went first to Vancouver. Nellie Layton, the first pick ever for Hamilton. She went 6th, while Kirsten Sims went 8th to Toronto. For the Sports Center, I'm Simon Bennett.
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19: 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Well, one person is missing as a wildfire burns through eastern Washington state. Easing winds helping firefighters stop the advancing flames, but Fire Chief Matthew Vinci says evacuation orders are still in place.
18: An urban area, we were faced with a very serious immediate evacuation of several thousand residences.
19: Officials in Spokane County saying about 15 homes were burned by the fire in a residential area. Lawyers for accused UnitedHealthcare CEO killer Luigi Mangione were in court yesterday to enter a new plea that could mean a reduced charge in his state murder case. We get more from reporter Peter Haralambos.
20: After spending about 18 months arguing he was not responsible for the death of UnitedHealthcare CEO Brian Thompson, Luigi Mangione's lawyers signaled that they're instead going to argue that he was going through an emotional episode. They've not yet disclosed what that emotional episode was. On top of that, Mangione faces a separate federal criminal trial where that kind of defense is not permitted by law. For now, though, that state murder trial is still slated to begin on September 8th.
19: And that is Peter Haralambos reporting. Ukraine has struck a Moscow oil refinery for a second time in a week in one of Ukraine's biggest drone attacks since Russia's full-scale invasion over 4 years ago. The Russian Defense Ministry saying its air defenses overnight shot down 555 Ukrainian drones over multiple regions, with almost 200 intercepted near the capital. Moscow's mayor saying several drones hit the Moscow oil refinery and also disrupted commercial flights at 4 city airports. Coming up in 60 seconds, traffic and weather together on the ones. And the head of Apple warning purchasing their products could soon be taking a bigger bite out of your wallet.
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19: 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Time for Rogers 5G home internet traffic and weather together on the ones. And now with Halifax's most frequent traffic reports, here's Cord Taylor.
12: Both bridges are jammed up heading towards Halifax. Earlier there was a tent fire on the Halifax side of the McDonald Bridge, so it's still quite slow there. And it's slow on the circ from Burnside Drive getting onto the McKay Bridge, which has Halifax bound delays. Heavier traffic now inbound on the 102 from just after the 103 headed towards Bearsville. There's also a heavy delay on the 102 outbound from the 103 ramp through Lacewood, and very slow getting in and out of the Armdale roundabout. Amsterdam's canal culture and historic houses are on full display this summer. Fly nonstop from Halifax with up to 6 weekly flights. Book at westjet.com. With the latest forecast, here's meteorologist Alistair Alders.
2: A mix of sun and cloud this morning to a cloudy sky this afternoon with a south wind of 15 to 30. 22 the guaranteed high today, 15 right along parts of the coast. And cloudy tonight with periods of rain, showers, and drizzle later this evening and overnight with a risk of an embedded downpour or a thunderstorm. 5 to 15 millimeters, a southeast wind of 20 to 40 with a low of 11. Friday, the showers end early and then cloudy to a mix of sun and cloud with a lingering chance of an afternoon shower. But overall, the day does improve with a high of 22 degrees. For the weekend, Saturday, a mix of sun and cloud but a few scattered afternoon showers, 20. Father's Day and the first day of summer on Sunday will be mainly cloudy with a chance of showers in 18. For Monday, it's a mix of sun and cloud, chance of showers, 19. Today's guaranteed high, 22.
19: And right now in downtown Halifax, it is 14. At the airport, 13. Guaranteed high, 22. 95.7 News Radio has traffic and weather together every 10 minutes on the ones in both the morning and the afternoon at 1, 11, 21, 31, 41, and 51 minutes past the hour. Recapping our lead story, the Nova Scotia government saying it has made another step in ensuring people with disabilities find supportive living. Its home share program will see groups working closely together to ensure consistent program standards. We'll have the latest on this as well as other top stories coming up at the top of the hour with Steve Gow. 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
19: The head of Apple warning purchasing their products could soon be taking a bigger bite out of your wallet. More from ABC's Sophie Flay.
6: CEO Tim Cook says customers should expect price hikes, telling the Wall Street Journal they're unavoidable. Cook did not say when the increases will take place or on which products they'll affect. But he did tell the Journal the upcoming price hikes are being caused by an ongoing shortage of memory and storage chips.
19: And that is Sophie Flay reporting. The New York Knicks ticker tape parade is set for today. More on that from Julie Walker.
7: The city is ready to celebrate the Knicks in style with a ticker tape parade up the Canyon of Heroes, stretching from Battery Park City at the very bottom of Manhattan to City Hall, where a ceremony will be held, complete with Alicia Keys performing. That's according to team owner James Dolan and Mayor Mamdani presenting players with the keys to the city.
8: There will be performances. There will be New Yorkers, there will be the team, and there will be history.
7: He says Knicks fans like him have been waiting forever for this.
8: It may well be the largest parade in New York City history. And I think that speaks to what this team means to this city. It also speaks to 53 years of waiting.
7: The ticker tape parade for the new NBA champions will be a first. When the team won the title in 70 and 73, they weren't honored like this. Julie Walker, New York.
19: Canada's captain, Alphonso Davies, expected to be available to play today against Qatar for Canada's second FIFA World Cup soccer game. It's set for tonight at Vancouver's BC Place Stadium.
13: Davies missed his team's World Cup opener while recovering from a hamstring injury from the Champions League semifinals. Coach Jesse Marsh says they'll see how the match goes and then make a decision on how to use him for the rest of the tournament. Davies hasn't played for Canada since March of 2025. Both Canada and Qatar have 1 point heading into their second match. Hannah Stoles, the Canadian Press.
19: Prince Harry and his family expected to be heading to the UK next month, making their first visit together in about 4 years. British media reporting the Duke and Duchess of Sussex will be accompanied by their two children, 7-year-old Archie and 5-year-old Lilibet. The couple moved to North America in 2020 after they decided to leave royal life. Since settling down in California, Harry did make a few trips to the UK, including for his grandmother, Queen Elizabeth's funeral, and his father's coronation. Business is next. 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
19: 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Here's Mike Apple.
11: Good morning. Seeing a continued slide for the price for oil and a slump for the Canadian dollar this morning. The loonie down to a fresh six-month low below 71 cents U.S. That follows the U.S. decision on interest rates yesterday, where new Fed Chair Kevin Warsh was signaling that well, they're not going to be giving as much guidance going forward on interest rates. He sounded a little bit more hawkish, and some of the Fed policymakers are actually behind the scenes talking about the need to maybe raise interest rates, depending on how the U.S. economy goes over the next 6 months. The U.S. dollar strengthening big time on that, hitting the Canadian dollar, also hammering gold, which is down $100 at $42.84 an ounce. Price for oil down $1.50, another 2% at $75.36, so a four-month, or three-and-a-half-month low for oil. Again, the expected reopening of the Strait of Hormuz and the settling down of the energy trade, leading to lower gas prices too. Stock market futures looking pretty strong. It is the tech sector leading, with Intel up 9% in pre-market trade. This on indications that Intel's going to boost its U.S. domestic computer chip production in partnership with Apple. That being sent out, a message being sent out by U.S. President Donald Trump in an early morning Truth Social post. NVIDIA's up 1.2%. Micron's up 4.5%. Now, Apple, it's also looking at raising prices. The outgoing CEO, Tim Cook, saying that the supply chain metrics for computer chips just leading to higher costs for Apple. And eventually they're going to have to pass that along to consumers in the next generation iPhones. To the Business Center, I'm Mike Apple.
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28: Good morning. It is Thursday, the 18th of June. I'm Steve Gow. Right now in downtown Halifax, mostly sunny and 14 degrees. Here's what's making news right now.
31: The Nova Scotia government says it has made another step in ensuring people with disabilities find supportive living. I'll have more coming up.
28: Nova Scotia's official opposition calling out the Houston government, saying homelessness has doubled. under its housing plan. Kuzma in question. Donald Trump tells reporters he's considering terminating the trade deal with Canada and Mexico. And coming up later,
4: the Nova Scotia Senior Hockey League had a successful 2025-26 campaign, and preparations are being made for the next season this fall.
12: It's Canada's second match at their home Men's World Cup, and it's a big one against Qatar in Vancouver tonight. Sports at 15.
15: Market set for a big bounce at the start of trade this morning. Intel surging on a supply contract with Apple. Apple says it's going to be raising prices on its next generation devices. The Dow futures up 280 points. Business at 26.
28: 95.7 News Time, 8:01. Time for Rogers 5G home internet, traffic and weather together on the ones. Here's Gord Taylor with an update on the roads.
16: Both bridges are jammed up heading towards Halifax. Earlier, there was a tent fire on the Halifax side of the McDonald Bridge, so it's still quite slow there. And it's slow on the circ from Burnside Drive getting onto the McKay Bridge, which has Halifax-bound delays. Heavier traffic now inbound on the 102 from just after the 103 headed towards Bearsville. There's also a heavy delay on the 102 outbound from the 103 ramp through Lacewood, and very slow getting in and out of the Armdale roundabout. Amsterdam's canal culture and historic houses are on full display this summer. Fly nonstop from Halifax with up to 6 weekly flights. Book at WestJet. With the latest forecast, here's meteorologist Alistair Alders.
2: Well, any fog patches out there this morning will dissipate. Otherwise, a mix of sun and cloud to a cloudy sky this afternoon, a south wind of 15 to 30, 22 the guaranteed high, except 15 along the coast. Cloudy tonight with periods of rain showers and drizzle moving through later this evening and overnight with a risk of an embedded downpour or thunderstorm. 5 to 15 millimeters, a southeast wind of 20 to 40, 11 the low. Showers end early in the morning on Friday, otherwise cloudy to a mix of sun and cloud, a lingering chance of a pop-up shower in the afternoon, a southwest wind of 20 to 40, the high 22. Today's guaranteed high 22.
28: And right now, 14 degrees downtown, 13 out at the airport. We'll have another check of traffic and weather together in less than 10 minutes. 95.7 News Time, 8:03. Well, the province has taken another step forward with its home share program aimed at helping people with disabilities find supportive living. 95.7's Chris Haleff explains in today's top story.
31: Yesterday, the Nova Scotia government announced the names of 10 community-based organizations that are reviewing applicants who want to support people with disabilities to live where and how they choose through the home share program. Now, some of these organizations include Prescott Group, Metro Community Housing Association, and Support Services Group Cooperative, among others. According to the province, the organizations will work closely with the department and Nova Scotia community living organizations to ensure that consistent program standards are adhered to. This comes as part of a commitment under the Nova Scotia Human Rights Remedy. Government has committed $180 million towards the remedy in 2026-27, including over $2 million to support home share. Meantime, the province released its third annual progress report last week, which showed it reduced the number of people living with disabilities living in institutions by 301. I'm Chris Haleff.
28: In other news today, Nova Scotia's NDP leader questioning the government's efforts on housing and preventing homelessness. Claudia Chender says 3 years after announcing a $1.7 billion housing plan, the province is still among the most expensive provinces for people looking to sign new lease agreements. She says Tim Houston's government needs to use every tool it has available to address the high cost of housing for renters. Chender says during a Public Accounts Committee meeting yesterday, officials were not able to explain why the province's efforts have not resulted in making housing more affordable. In a release, the NDP adds homelessness has doubled in Halifax since the government announced its housing plan. Well, a judge has handed a Nova Scotia man a conditional discharge after he was convicted of hacking into a provincial government employee's social media account and posting an anti-Semitic message that led to her getting fired. Now, court heard that Samuel Shawji of Halifax was charged in February 2024 with fraudulently impersonating another person in the previous October. Court documents show Shawji had been hired to manage the victim's social media accounts between January and March of 2023. But the passwords for those accounts were changed after his contract ended. Now, in a victim impact statement, the court was told that an anti-Semitic post with the victim's name on it caused a devastating backlash that destroyed her career and reputation and placed her personal safety at risk. Provincial Court Judge Alonzo Wright also ordered Shaji to complete 50 hours of community service within the first 8 months of his probation period. Meantime, a Nova Scotia man's facing several charges for alleged intimate partner violence, and a woman has been charged for obstructing officers. Now, Mounties say the officers arrived at a home in Hebbville on May 27th after learning of an assault in progress. Police say upon arrival, a woman got in the way of the officers trying to find the victim and suspect. Lunenburg District RCMP say they did manage to find the victim with non-life-threatening injuries and safely removed her from the residence. A short time later, a 35-year-old man hiding inside the home was taken into custody. He now faces 7 charges, including kidnapping and assault. 95.7 News Time, 8:06. Well, the American president is once again floating the idea of terminating the trade deal with Canada and Mexico. 95.7 News Radio business analyst Chris McCusker picks up the story.
5: Donald Trump says he would rather the U.S. not be part of the U.S.-Mexico-Canada trilateral trade pact, but he stopped short of threatening to outright quit the deal in another mixed signal ahead of the renewal deadline. Trump told reporters at the G7 they may not be able to make a deal, and he'd rather leave it unsigned or even terminated. Now, the trade deal negotiated during his first term is up for renewal by July 1st, and if it's not renewed, it would enter rolling review for 10 years before expiring. Talks with Mexico are ongoing, including sessions this week, while formal talks between the U.S. and Canada have not officially started. I'm Chris McCusker.
28: Well, meantime, in the Middle East, an initial agreement to end the war between the U.S. and Iran is calling for Tehran to dilute its highly enriched uranium stockpile. It would also waive sanctions on the country, immediately allowing Iran to sell its oil freely. That's according to U.S. officials who read out the language of the memorandum yesterday. The deal would also open the Strait of Hormuz toll-free for at least 2 months and commit to Lebanon's territorial integrity in the face of Israel's invasion against Hezbollah. Both the U.S. and Iranian presidents signed the deal, with Donald Trump's signing coming while dining with France's president at the Palace of Versailles. Back in this country, a women's advocacy organization and several other groups that support gun control are urging Prime Minister Mark Carney to fully implement a key facet of firearms legislation that passed 30 months ago.
6: The measure would make a person who is subject to a protection order ineligible to hold a firearms license while the order is in effect. A protection order is often issued in intimate partner violence cases. The provision is intended to quickly remove firearms from the hands of abusers at the time when they are often the most dangerous. The government says the term protection order has to be defined in regulation, also noting that record keeping and reporting requirements must be brought into force to fully implement the changes. Naira Ahmed, The Canadian Press.
28: Well, back in this province, 7 people have been accused of illegally catching Gaspereau near a fish ladder in Cape Breton. The Federal Fisheries Department says its officers seized 3,800 kilograms of fish in the community of Grand River earlier this month. Now, the fishers are accused of catching the fish 23 meters downstream from the entrance of a fish ladder, a man-made structure that helps fish bypass barriers that block migration routes. Gaspereau are a member of the herring family and spend most of their lives in the ocean, but head to freshwater rivers and lakes in the spring to spawn. And quickly, after missing Canada's first World Cup game, Captain Alphonso Davies is available to play tonight against Qatar. Coach Jesse Marsh says they'll see how the match goes and then decide his role for the rest of the tournament. Davies has been recovering from a hamstring injury from the Champions League semifinals. Canada has a 1 point heading into tonight after a 1-1 draw against Bosnia-Herzegovina on Friday. Coming up, we'll have traffic and weather together on the ones.
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28: 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Time for Rogers 5G home internet traffic and weather together on the ones. Now, taking a look at your morning commute, here's Gord Taylor.
16: Well, we had quite a delay on the 102 outbound through Lacewood. It looks to be construction-related. It looks like traffic's moving well through there right now. The 102 inbound is pretty slow now from about to Dunbrack headed towards Bears Road. Busy on the Bedford Highway into the Winter Street Exchange. The circuit's clogged up from Burnside Drive getting onto the McKay Bridge and slow on both ends of McDonald Bridge heading into Halifax. Amsterdam's Canal Culture and historic houses are on full display this summer. Fly nonstop from Halifax with up to 6 weekly flights. Book at WestJet.com. With the latest forecast, here's meteorologist Alistair Alders.
2: 22 degrees, the guaranteed high, fog patches dissipating otherwise, a mix of sun and cloud to start, but becoming cloudy for the afternoon with a south wind of 15 to 30. And cloudy tonight with periods of rain, showers, and drizzle late evening and overnight tonight. That will come with the risk of an embedded downpour or a thunderstorm. Looks like about 5 to 15 millimeters of rain, 11 the low with a southeast wind of 20 to 40. Showers end early on Friday, then cloudy to a mix of sun and cloud. A lingering chance of a pop-up shower in the afternoon, 22 degrees. And Saturday, a mix of sun and cloud with a few afternoon scattered showers and 20. Today's guaranteed high, 22.
28: And we've bumped up to 17 degrees right now in downtown Halifax, 16 at the airport on our way to 22 for that guaranteed high. 95.7 News Radio, the only station with a weather guarantee. 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Well, a bipartisan federal committee is recommending the federal government indefinitely pause plans to expand medical assistance in dying, or MAID, to those suffering from mental illness. Liberal MP Marcus Pawlowski chaired the committee and also worked as a doctor in his Thunder Bay riding. He says one of the issues with expanding access to MAID is that recovery can be more common with mental illness than with physical disorders.
25: The number of people who do not get better is very small. And there are certainly a lot of people out there, and people have come back to me and told me, you know, I'm glad I didn't do it.
28: The decision to proceed or not now lies in the hands of Justice Minister Sean Fraser, who says he wants to review the report and testimony to the committee before making a decision. Well, turning to BC, the agency that oversees safety at the province's amusement park says it has found electrical non-compliances at a water park where 12 children suffered electrical burns on Monday. RCMP says middle school kids from Port Coquitlam were on a field trip to Cultus Lake Water Park and were burned after they touched a railing while lining up underneath a water slide. Technical Safety BC is leading the investigation and says the water park will remain closed until the problems are fixed. Well, Canada takes to the pitch again for its second World Cup match. Simon will look at that and other sports coming up next.
27: I am dead. I was killed by an impaired driver. My children were injured, but they will get better. They will grow up. They will have children of their own. They will get the support they need to do this. This I know. I just know it.
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11: Well, we have mostly sunny skies out there, and it is warm, 17 degrees in downtown Halifax. Good morning, I'm Steve Gao. Here are the stories making news right now. Well, the province has taken another step forward with its home share program aimed at helping people with disabilities find supportive living as it announces 10 service providers now reviewing applicants. Meantime, NDP leader Claudia Chender says the Houston government's housing plan is failing, noting Nova Scotia is still among the most expensive provinces for renters signing new leases since that plan was launched. And coming up after sports, security video appears to show an explosion minutes before a small private jet crashed in Texas on Tuesday night. 95.7 News Time, 8:16.

0: A dramatic finish. Ghana scored the only goal of the game late in stoppage time. 1-0 winners over Panama. The most surprising result yesterday, DR Congo's 1-1 draw with Portugal. England doubled Croatia 4-2. Harry Kane scored twice in Colombia, beat Uzbekistan 3-1. Local soccer with a morning start at Wanderers Grounds. The Tides at 11 a.m. against Vancouver. Random stat, the Toronto Blue Jays now 7-1 in the last 8 bullpen days. 7 pitchers required and combining on a shutout over the Red Sox 3-0 at Fenway. Louis Varland struck out the side on 10 pitches in the ninth for the save. It's Trey Savage on the mound as they go for the sweep. First pitch at 2:30 on Sportsnet. That bullpen day happened because Max Scherzer is back on the IL with back spasms. Earlier, the Jays said goodbye to Tyler Heineman, traded to the Angels for cash. The Toronto Marlies can wrap up their first Calder Cup since 2018 of 3-0 against Chicago. They host Game 4 at 8 o'clock on Sportsnet 360. The PWHL draft took place. The top 11 all coming from U.S. collegiate teams, including Caroline Harvey. Picked first for Vancouver, one of the selections made by the new Hamilton side, Jada Ginla, daughter of Jerome. For the Sports Center, I'm Simon Bennett.
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4: 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Well, home security video is appearing to show an explosion in the sky minutes before a small private jet crash landed in Laredo, Texas on Tuesday night. ABC's Jim Ryan tells us federal investigators in the U.S. searching for the cause of the accident that killed one person and injured five.
5: A dashboard camera in a car traveling in the opposite direction shows the plane owned by charter company NetJets sliding down the highway, taking out light poles before breaking into at least two pieces. ABC News contributor, retired Colonel Steve Ganyard.
6: The airplane was fully controllable all the way to impact. So the question will be, why were those engines not producing enough thrust?
5: The two pilots and three of the passengers were hospitalized in stable condition. Joshua Bayer, the founder of an Austin company that supports tech startups, was killed. Jim Ryan, ABC News.
4: 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And later, Canada's defense minister is in Belgium today to meet with his NATO counterparts. 95.7 News Time, 8:20.
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4: 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Time for Rogers 5G home internet, traffic, and weather together on the ones. Once again, Gord Taylor takes a look at the roads.
14: Cause a slight delay on the 102 outbound near the Bedford Raffle Range. Inbound, the 102 gets busy as you approach Joseph Howe towards Bearsville. Traffic's really jammed up getting in and out of the Armdale roundabout. Quinpool is sluggish heading towards Connaught. Looking at delays in both bridges heading towards Halifax, and the circus backed up past Burnside Drive heading to the McKay Bridge. Amsterdam's Canal Culture and historic houses are on full display. this summer. Fly nonstop from Halifax up to six weekly.

0: flights, book at WestJet.com. With the latest forecast, here's meteorologist Alistair Alders.
1: We lose any morning fog patches, and then otherwise it's a mix of sun and cloud to a cloudy sky this afternoon, a south wind of 15 to 30 and 22 the guaranteed high, except 15 along the coast. Cloudy tonight with periods of rain showers and drizzle later this evening and overnight tonight. 5 to 15 millimeters. There is a risk of an embedded downpour or thunderstorm. We'll have southeast winds of 20 to 40 and 11 the low. Friday showers end early, then cloudy to a mix of sun and cloud with a lingering chance of an afternoon shower 22. And then for the weekend, Saturday, a mix of sun and cloud, a few afternoon showers 20. Sunday, of course, Father's Day and the first day of summer, mainly cloudy with a chance of showers 18. Monday, we'll have a mix of sun and cloud, chance of showers in 19. Today's guaranteed high 22.
2: And currently we're sitting at 17 degrees in Halifax. 95.7 News Radio brings you traffic and weather together every 10 minutes on the ones in the morning and in the afternoons at 1, 11, 21, 31, 41, and 51 minutes past every hour. Recapping our lead story this morning, a step forward for the province's home share program aimed at helping people with disabilities find supportive living as it announces 10 separate service providers now reviewing applicants. We'll have the latest on this and other stories coming up at the bottom of the hour with Shelley Summers. 95.7 News Time, 8:23.
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2: Well, Defence Minister David McGuinty is in Brussels for a gathering today with his NATO counterparts. Heading into the meeting, McGuinty said Canada is pleased to be there for the first time since meeting its defence spending target of 2% of GDP. He added Canada is well on track to meet its next target of 3.5% and then 5% by 2035. He said Canada remains dedicated to the NATO alliance, one that is strong, growing, and important. Well, turning to the world of sports, a pair of New York Knicks stars traded a basketball court for the baseball diamond as the team continues to celebrate its championship in 53 years. Here's Gethin Coolbaugh.
5: The New York Knicks victory tour following their first NBA championship since 1973 made another stop Wednesday night when Jalen Brunson and Josh Hart threw out ceremonial first pitches at Yankee Stadium. Before the Yankees played the Chicago White Sox, Brunson and Hart were met with a standing ovation and loud cheers from fans as they took the field to a montage of highlights from the title run. Standing in front of the mound, Brunson made his toss to backup catcher J.C. Ascari, while Hart threw to utility man Max Schumann. I'm Gethin Coolbaugh.
2: Well, closer to home, if you have the day off, you may want to head down to the Wanderers grounds for some soccer action today. Halifax Tides FC have a rare daytime match taking on Vancouver Rise. The special schools out for summer game will kick off at 11 this morning. And the women's soccer match is almost sold out. There are a few tickets still available as the Red Hot Tides come off a dominant 2-0 victory over Calgary this past weekend. And quickly, the NHL hockey season may be over, but the Nova Scotia Senior Hockey League is just preparing its next season. 95.7's Blake Priddle has more.
6: The league hopes to keep up the momentum from last year with strong attendance and community support. There were concerns that a new senior hockey league wouldn't work in Nova Scotia, but the 2025-26 season finished on the best possible terms. That's according to league president Mike Fugier.
7: All of our teams, all seven teams, are in small towns, and they were really supported by the communities. We have four established teams in the mainland, three established in Cape Breton. We would love to add a fourth in Cape Breton for sure to create some balance.
6: The focus will be on expanding to small markets. Large markets like the HRM are not currently on the radar. I'm Blake Priddle.
2: Coming up, we'll have the latest business news in the Dynamic Market Minute.
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4: With every power outage, closure, delay, and road conditions, meteorologist Alistair Alders, along with the 95.7 News Radio team, will follow the storm as it happens.
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10: Continued drop for the price for oil this morning. It's down another $1.50 down to $75 a barrel, dropping 2%. This after U.S. President Donald Trump signed off on that memorandum of understanding, that peace deal with the Iranians to get at least a 60-day ceasefire. We'll see when the oil flow continues. But the U.S. President yesterday also giving away a little bit of an indication as to why the U.S. Went with a peace accord at this time. Trump saying that they were 4 weeks away from the reserves running dry. So that may have been a big tell to the market. Crude futures dropping. The Canadian dollar this morning is down to 70¾ cents U.S. at $1.41 in the exchange. That's the weakest level for the loon we've seen in about 6 months, and it's in danger here of dropping to a multi-year low. And this after the U.S. dollar strengthened following the signals on interest rates given by new U.S. Fed Chair Kevin Warsh in the policy announcement yesterday. The price for gold also taking a tumble this morning. It's down 120 points at $42.62 an ounce, a drop of 2¾%. Markets did slump in the Wednesday trade. The TSX was down 260. The Dow was down 507. The NASDAQ down 354. Different tone, though, this morning, led by the tech stocks, as Intel is jumping by about 9% after U.S. President Donald Trump said that Intel is going to boost its domestic U.S. computer chip production in partnership with Apple. Intel stock is up 9% in pre-market trade. Apple also on the move after the outgoing CEO Tim Cook said that the company is going to have to raise prices on its next generation device because of the current computer chip shortage driven by the ramp up in artificial intelligence. NVIDIA stock is up 1.1%. Micron's up 4¾%. The NASDAQ futures up 403 points. That's 1¾%. At the Business Center, I'm Mike Apple.
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14: Good morning. It is Thursday, June 18th. I'm Shelley Summers. Right now in downtown Halifax, sunshine 17 degrees. Here's what's making news this morning.
15: The province making another step with its home share program aimed at helping people with disabilities find supportive living.
14: The province's opposition party questioning the government's efforts on housing and preventing homelessness following a meeting yesterday. Seven people accused of illegally catching Gaspereau near a fish ladder in Cape Breton. And later,
16: the Nova Scotia Senior Hockey League had a successful 2025-26 campaign, and preparations are being made for the next season this fall.
17: Massive match in the World Cup for the Canadian men who face Qatar in Vancouver with Alphonso Davies, quote, available. Will he actually play? Sports at 45.
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14: 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Time for Rogers 5G home internet. Traffic and weather together on the ones. With Halifax's most frequent traffic reports, here's Gord Taylor.
0: Are seeing hefty delays on many of the inbound routes. That includes the Cirque, well before Burnside Drive, trying to get to the McKay Bridge, and slow moving on the McDonald Bridge as well. Barrington's backed up both directions between the two bridges. Also heavy on the 102 inbound from Joseph Howe towards Bearsville. Very slow getting in and out of the Armdale roundabout. The Bedford Highway has a delay approaching Flamingo Drive and from Bayview into the Windsor Street Exchange. And also busy on Hammonds Plains Road, both sides of the 102. Amsterdam's Canal Culture and Historic Houses are on full display this summer. Fly nonstop from Halifax, up to 6 weekly flights. Book at westchat.com. With your latest forecast, here's meteorologist Alistair Alders.
1: 22 degrees, the guaranteed high, except 15 along the coast with a south wind of 15 to 30 today. Fog patches dissipating otherwise, a mix of sun and cloud to a cloudy sky this afternoon. Cloudy tonight with periods of rain showers and drizzle moving in late evening and overnight. That will come with a risk of an embedded downpour or a thunderstorm. 5 to 15 millimeters, 11 the low with a southeast wind of 20 to 40. The showers then fairly early on Friday and then cloudy to a mix of sun and cloud with a lingering chance of a pop-up shower in the afternoon. 20 to the high with a southwest wind of 20 to 40. Today's guaranteed high 22.
14: And right now in downtown Halifax, it is 17. At the airport, 16. Guaranteed high 22. We'll have another check of traffic and weather together in less than 10 minutes. 95.7 News Time, 8:33. Well, the Nova Scotia government says it has made another step in ensuring people with disabilities find supportive living. 95.7's Chris Haleff with our top story this morning.
15: The province says 10 community-based organizations are reviewing applicants who want to support people with disabilities live where and how they choose through the Home Share program. According to the province, the organizations will work closely with the department and Nova Scotia community living organizations to ensure consistent program standards. Locally, Prescott Group, Metro Community Housing Association, and Support Services Group Cooperative are among the organizations listed, along with others across the province. Government has committed $180 million towards the Nova Scotia Human Rights Remedy in 2026-27, including over $2 million to support HomeShare. Meantime, the province said last week it's on track to move all people with disabilities out of institutions by the 2028 deadline. I'm Chris Haleff.
14: The province's opposition party questioning the government's efforts on housing and preventing homelessness. NDP leader Claudia Chender says 3 years after announcing a $1.7 billion housing plan, the province is among the most expensive provinces for renters signing new leases. She says Tim Houston's PC government needs to use every tool it has available to address the high cost of housing. Chender saying during a public accounts committee meeting yesterday, officials were unable to explain why the province's efforts have not resulted in making housing more affordable. Seven people have been accused of illegally catching Gasparo near a fish ladder in Cape Breton. The Federal Fisheries Department says its officers seized 3,800 kilograms of fish in the community of Grand River earlier this month. The fishers are accused of catching the fish 23 meters downstream from the entrance of a fish ladder. It's a man-made structure that helps fish bypass barriers that block migration routes. Gasparo are a member of the herring family and spend most of their lives in the ocean, but they head to freshwater rivers and lakes in the spring to spawn. Well, most experts doubt the U.S. would suddenly leave the CUSMA trade agreement. That despite the U.S. president's comments yesterday suggesting otherwise.
9: U.S. President Donald Trump told reporters at the G7 summit in France he would rather not have the Canada-U.S.-Mexico agreement in place.
18: But I may sign it, right. But I would. We'd do better as a country if we don't have an agreement.
19: So are you thinking of...
18: Yeah, I'm thinking about maybe we won't be able to make a deal.
9: He also said he views it as, quote, possibly expiring immediately. Johns Hopkins University's Christopher Sands says CUSMA's July 1st date is a milestone, not a deadline. Renew CUSMA for 16 more years, withdraw entirely, or do neither. Because of how integrated many North American industries are, most experts doubt that the U.S. would be quick to exit the trade pact. Jason White, The Canadian Press.
14: Now, meantime, Trump signed a copy of an agreement to end the war with Iran, sending a photo to the Iranians, and then Iran's president signed the document. That agreement commits the countries to achieve a final deal within 60 days. We get more from Paula Hancock on what comes next.
20: When it comes to the negotiations that are expected to start on Friday in Switzerland, the first stage of these talks between the U.S. and Iran, they will be going for 60 days, according to this memorandum. Now, President Trump was asked about those 60 days. And to that, he said that the 60-day deadline He said, I don't view it as a hard deadline. Just as long as they're behaving, I really don't care that much. But what we will see on Friday in Switzerland, according to the Swiss government speaking to Reuters, is that the US and Iran will be starting these discussions. We know the mediators as well. According to this report, Pakistan and Qatar are likely to be present.
14: That deal includes the opening of the Strait of Hormuz toll-free for 2 months. 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Well, the union representing 19,000 Canadian auto workers says it's bracing for the start of the most consequential labor negotiations in its history. Contract talks between Unifor and the Detroit 3 automakers to kick off Monday in Toronto as their current collective agreements are set to expire in September.
19: Unifor typically uses pattern bargaining for its auto sector negotiations. And this go-around, like the last one in 2023, will see the union go toe-to-toe with Ford first, and then talks with Stellantis and General Motors are expected to follow. The bargaining comes amid difficult conditions for the sector as it copes with U.S. tariffs, uncertainty in trade talks, and the introduction of Chinese electric vehicles here. Unifor President Lana Payne says job security is paramount. The union says nearly 6,500 total jobs have been lost in the auto manufacturing sector in just the past 16 months. Karen Rebo, The Canadian Press.
14: Well, Canada's Immigration Department has temporarily paused the finalization of some new citizenship applications. Those cases affected are those who claimed citizenship by proving generation by generation that they have a direct Canadian ancestor.
21: The pause by the IRCC comes after a few dozen people were told their issued citizenship certificates must be surrendered pending a review. The department says it is reviewing how this occurred and is taking steps to ensure applications are assessed fairly and lawfully. Canada's immigration minister has said genealogical records, including those from third-party ancestry sites, are not sufficient evidence for a citizenship by descent claim. People who receive citizenship certificates and came to Canada are still able to work while the review takes place. The department is in the process of notifying affected people that they can't use Canadian passports while their citizenship claims are reviewed. Naira Ahmed, The Canadian Press.
14: The submersible that imploded on its way to the Titanic wreck was operating in Canada without any oversight. That's according to the Transportation Safety Board of Canada. The board is asking federal authorities to look closer at uncertified vessels in a report released yesterday that looked at the Titan sub's doomed voyage nearly 3 years ago. All five people on board were killed, including Stockton Rush, the chief executive of OceanGate Inc., the Washington-based company that owned the small vessel. And following a successful 2025 campaign, the Nova Scotia Senior Hockey League already gearing up for its next season. We get more from 95.7's Blake Priddle.
16: The NSSHL consists of seven teams in small markets in Nova Scotia, and it's expected to grow in the future. There were some concerns that a senior hockey league wouldn't work in the province, but league president Mike Fougier says last season was excellent.
7: And we finished on the best terms we possibly could, where our mainland division went to the game seven in a best of seven of Truro against East Hants. And then our Cape Breton division had our two finalists go to game five and of a best of five, which was an amazing way to finish for both divisions.
16: The teams all had a lot of support from their respective communities and fans, and Fougier says the league plans to find a way to balance the attendance levels in the next season. I'm Blake Priddle.
14: Coming up in 60 seconds, traffic and weather together. And as well, social services are expanding in emergency rooms in one Canadian province. 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
14: 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Time for Rogers 5G home internet. Traffic and weather together on the ones with Halifax's most frequent traffic reports. Let's check in once again with Cord Taylor.
0: I'm getting word of a collision at Leahy Drive in Dartmouth. Not sure the exact location at the moment, but if you're in the area, keep an eye out for that. Slow on the CERC from Burnside Drive, getting onto the McKay Bridge, which is experiencing Halifax-bound delays. Also heavy volume on the McDonald Bridge. The 102 inbound is busy from Dunbrack towards Bears Road. Also slow on Main Street through Forest Hills Parkway. St. Margaret's Road seeing heavy backup trying to get to the Armdale Roundabout. And Quinpool is very slow heading towards Connaught. Amsterdam's canal culture and historic houses are in full display this summer. Fly nonstop from Halifax up to 6 weekly flights. Book at WestJet.com. With the latest forecast, here's meteorologist Alistair Alders.
1: We lose any fog patches this morning. Otherwise, a mix of sun and cloud to a cloudy sky this afternoon. A south wind of 15 to 30. 22 the guaranteed high, except 15 along the coast. Cloudy tonight with periods of rain, showers, and drizzle. That will come with a risk of an embedded downpour or a thunderstorm. We're looking at about 5 to 15 millimeters with a southeast wind of 20 to 40 and 11 the low. Showers end really early on Friday and then cloudy to a mix of sun and cloud with a lingering chance of a pop-up shower in the afternoon, 22 degrees, a southwest wind of 20 to 40, and Saturday a mix of sun and cloud with a few afternoon showers and 20. Today's guaranteed high, 22.
14: And right now in downtown Halifax, it is 17. At the airport, 16. 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The Manitoba government is expanding social services across Winnipeg emergency rooms. It's adding 8 more social worker positions in 4 emergency departments and urgent care centers at a cost of $1.2 million a year. Winnipeg's Health Sciences Center is currently the only hospital that has social workers in its emergency department. Hospital social worker Lisa Rost saying she builds relationships with vulnerable patients.
2: Our role is always to loop around and redirect them back to the community supports and really help build that relationship. So, and I think we've done a lot in that and we've really improved.
14: The Manitoba Association of Healthcare Professionals, which represents some social workers, welcoming that news, but says help is needed for patients once they leave the hospital and are back in the community. Coming up after sports, trouble in New York Central Park yesterday after an 18-year-old tourist was killed. 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
14: Well, a nice start to the day. Sunny, 17 degrees in downtown Halifax. Good morning. I'm Shelley Summers. Here are the stories making news this morning. The Houston government making another step with its home share program aimed at helping people with disabilities find supportive living. The province saying that a number of groups will work together to ensure consistent program standards. As well, Nova Scotia's NDP looking for answers after officials at yesterday's public accounts meeting were unable to explain why the province's efforts haven't resulted in making housing more affordable. And coming up after sports, chaos in the U.S. Midwest as a series of storms bring high winds and tornado threats. 95.7 News Time, 8:45. 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
17: Well, Canada's second group stage match of the World Cup is indeed tonight. Still looking for their first win. It's very possible if everything goes right against Qatar in Vancouver. Coach Jesse Marsh says Alphonso Davies is available, out 6 weeks with that hamstring injury, whether that means solid minutes or just warming up on the sidelines to make the Qatar bench think or even break glass in case of emergency. If things don't go well, we'll find out. Kickoff at 7 o'clock. What a finish at Toronto Stadium. The crowd didn't seem to care about the on-and-off rain. It was fantastic, as was the finish. Ghana scoring 5 minutes into injury time for the 1-0 victory over Panama. DR Congo, the big surprise of yesterday, 1-1 with Portugal. England over Croatia, 4-2. A pair of goals from Harry Kane, and Colombia beat a debuting Uzbekistan, 3-1. Feel like watching some soccer this morning locally? The Halifax Tides at 11 a.m. will face Vancouver at 1 to his grounds. The Blue Jays now have won 7 of the last 8 bullpen days. Those are usually supposed to be in emergency situations, but 7 pitchers combined on the shutout over the Red Sox, 3-0 at Fenway. 3 innings for Simone Woods Richardson, who got his first win of the season. Trey is savage on the mound as they look for the sweep. It's a 2:30 start on Sportsnet. Now, why the bullpen day? Max Scherzer on the IL again, this time with back spasms. The Toronto Marlies can hoist the Calder Cup tonight, up 3-0 in Chicago. They host Game 4 at 8 o'clock on Sportsnet 360. And it was draft day in the PWHL, going first overall to Vancouver, Caroline Harvey. For the Sports Center, I'm Simon Bennett.
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14: 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Well, chaos in the U.S. Midwest as a series of storms bring high winds and tornado threats. We get more from ABC's Hannah Batta.
18: Parts of Illinois slammed by possible tornadoes. Widespread damage also devastating the village of Blue Mound.
25: We thought the house was caving in on us. Yeah, it was scary.
18: Massive trees crashing down on homes and cars. Pieces of wood impaling homes. Power lines destroyed, debris scattered everywhere.
14: And meantime, as Tropical Storm Arthur continues to move slowly near the southern U.S. and the Gulf Coast, some other states in the east expecting rainfall today as a result. More on that from ABC News meteorologist Lee Goldberg.
26: Flooding across the southeast, that's associated with the moisture from Tropical Storm Arthur. That's dissipating over Texas today. But the worst threat is from Mississippi, Alabama, and Georgia. Rainfall rates of 2 to 4 inches an hour. And then you have isolated severe storms from Charleston, West Virginia, New York, all the way up to Burlington, Vermont.
14: And that is Lee Goldberg reporting. Well, in New York, there was chaos in Central Park yesterday after an 18-year-old tourist was killed after falling off a horse-drawn carriage ride while on vacation with his family. Here's Andrea Fucci.
18: Video shows the terrifying moments the horse takes off near Tavern on the Green Wednesday afternoon. The man, named Romansh Mahajan, is thrown off the carriage moments before it crashes with another carriage and flips onto its side. Witnesses say the horse, named Samson, got spooked by something and ran off while the carriage driver was taking a picture of the family of four.
14: And the carriage owner suspending the driver indefinitely in the wake of that crash. The horse has been retired. Coming up in 60 seconds, traffic and weather together on the ones, and a new series on a New York Irish gang set to premiere.
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14: 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Time for Rogers 5G home internet, traffic and weather together on the ones. With Halifax's most frequent traffic reports, here is Gord Taylor.
0: Getting a word of a collision on Wise Road near Thistle. It's already slow in that area trying to get to the McDonald Bridge. And McDonald Bridge is seeing heavy backup heading into Halifax. Also slow on the Cirque from Burnside Drive getting on to the McCabe. The 102 inbound looking at delays around Dunbrack. Then again from Joseph Howe towards Bears Road. And very slow in and out of the Armdale roundabout. Amsterdam's Canal Culture and Historic Houses are on full display this summer. Fly non-stop from Halifax with up to 6 weekly flights. 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With your latest forecast, here's meteorologist Alistair Alders.
1: A mix of sun and cloud this morning to a cloudy sky this afternoon with a south wind of 15 to 30, 22 the guaranteed high today, 15 right along parts of the coast. And cloudy tonight with periods of rain, showers, and drizzle later this evening and overnight with a risk of an embedded downpour or a thunderstorm. 5 to 15 millimeters, a southeast wind of 20 to 40 with a low of 11. Friday, the showers end early and then cloudy to a mix of sun and cloud with a lingering chance of an afternoon shower. But overall, the day does improve with a high of 22 degrees. For the weekend, Saturday, a mix of sun and cloud, but a few scattered afternoon showers, 20. Father's Day and the first day of summer on Sunday will be mainly cloudy with a chance of showers in 18. For Monday, it's a mix of sun and cloud, chance of showers, 19. Today's guaranteed high, 22.
14: And right now in downtown Halifax, it is 17. At the airport, 16. Guaranteed high, 22. 95.7 News Radio has traffic and weather together every 10 minutes on the ones in both the morning and the afternoon at 1, 11, 21, 31, 41, and 51 minutes past the hour. Recapping our lead story, the Nova Scotia government says it has made another step in ensuring people with disabilities find supporting living. Its home share program will see groups working together to ensure consistent program standards. We'll have the very latest on this, along with other top stories, coming up at the top of the hour with Steve Gow. 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
14: Well, a new series on a New York Irish gang set to premiere. Michelle Franzen with more in this morning's Entertainment Report.
2: We have our first look at the Westies, the MGM Plus drama about New York's infamous Irish gang of the same name. The new series stars Academy Award winner J.K. Simmons. The Westies premieres on July 12th.
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2: Comedian Nikki Glaser is stepping into a new role. Glaser will be joining the voice cast of Steps, a new animated film for Netflix. She joins the previously announced all-star cast, including Bette Midler and Ali Wong. Steps will premiere on Netflix later this year. A new film is coming to the Sphere. Starting in 2027, fans will be able to experience the Rocky Horror Picture Show in the famed Las Vegas venue. The first film to play the Sphere was The Wizard of Oz, which has sold 3 million tickets since its premiere last year. And happy birthday to Sir Paul McCartney, who is 84 today. Michelle Franzen, ABC News.
14: Well, a new study says ultra-processed foods are causing obesity in teenagers. More from Alex Stone.
7: A major global study published in the journal PLOS ONE suggests teens who consume more ultra-processed foods are nearly 70% more likely to become overweight or obese. These foods are packed with junk like sugar, additives, and unhealthy fat. Because of this, they are more addictive, have fewer key nutrients, and despite being packed with calories, they leave you feeling empty. Diets high in ultra-processed foods and low activity levels have become the norm in recent years. As a result, teen obesity risk has skyrocketed. Carrying excess weight at a young age can lead to more health issues down the line, including diabetes, high blood pressure, and heart disease. If you rely on quick, ultra-processed snacks to fuel your kids, you're actually giving them less fuel and more fat, sugar, and preservatives. Think about healthy swaps like baby carrots and hummus over an air-filled bag of Doritos or a banana and nut butter instead of a Milky Way. Ask your child's pediatrician how you can put more whole foods on your teen's plate and lower their risk of obesity. I'm Alex Stone.
14: And a judge has issued a 5-year restraining order against a man who repeatedly tried to reach singer Sabrina Carpenter's L.A. home. The man, William Applegate, claimed that he and Carpenter were part of a classified military program and needed to be together to save the world. On May 23rd, he was arrested after reaching her house by going through a neighboring property. Business is next. 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
14: 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Here's Mike Eppel.
16: Quarterly earnings coming in this morning from one of the country's big grocery store chains, Empire Co., which operates Sobeys and Safeway, reporting better than forecast Q4 results. Profit per share at 94 cents. That's a 7-cent beat. The sales at $7.8 billion and the gross margin at 27.5%. We'll track Empire stock on the TSX today. Bay Street had a rough day yesterday. It was down 264 points, kind of tracking what was going on Wall Street. The Dow was down 507, 1%. The NASDAQ was down 1.25%. This all on the new signals from U.S. Fed Chair Kevin Warsh. His first policy announcement on interest rates signaled that the U.S. Fed would not be giving as much forward guidance as some were talking about potentially raising interest rates if inflation were to continue to climb. Now, having said that, we're looking at stock futures this morning on the bounce because the price for oil is dropping $1.36. It's $75.43, a drop of 1.75%. So oil's down over 10% so far this week. Intel stock is surging by 9%. This after U.S. President Donald Trump said that Intel would be boosting its U.S. domestic computer chip production. Apple, meantime, it's looking at potentially raising prices on its next generation devices. Details from Bloomberg in New York.
19: Speaking with the Wall Street Journal, Apple CEO Tim Cook says price increases are unavoidable due to the huge increases in the cost of memory and storage chips being passed to Apple from its suppliers. Skyrocketing demand for memory and storage chips from AI companies has pushed up the costs and led to a shortage of supply for other companies, including Apple. Andrew O'Day, Bloomberg Radio.
16: 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Our dollar is down a fifth of a cent, 70.77 cents U.S. That's a six-month low for the loon. At the Business Center, I'm Mike Eppel.
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24: Good morning. It is Thursday, June 18th. I'm Steve Gow. Right now in downtown Halifax, it is 17 degrees, a few clouds out there. Here's what's making news this hour.
7: The Nova Scotia government says it has made another step in ensuring people with disabilities find supportive living. I'll have more coming up.
24: Nova Scotia's official opposition calling out the Houston government, saying homelessness has doubled under its new housing plan. Kuzma in question. Donald Trump tells reporters he's considering terminating the trade deal with Canada and Mexico. And coming up later,
4: the Nova Scotia Senior Hockey League had a successful 2025-26 campaign, and preparations are being made for the next season this fall.
6: It's the biggest match in the history of the Canadian men's soccer program. No pressure. Davies available against Qatar tonight. Sports at 15.
16: Big gains for stocks and slide for oil after U.S. President Donald Trump inked the Iran deal. Our dollar is slumping to a six-month low below 71 cents U.S. And Intel surging pre-market business at 26.
24: 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Time for Rogers 5G Home Internet. Traffic and weather together on the ones. Here's Gord Taylor with a look at your morning drive.
0: We have a collision on Wise Road between Thistle and Nantucket. It's just before the McDonald Bridge. There's quite a backup there. The McDonald Bridge is still pretty slow heading towards Halifax. There's heavy backup on the circle from Burnside Drive trying to get on to the McKay Bridge. Very slow getting in and out of the Armdale roundabout. Both Chabucto and Quinpool are backed up heading towards Connaught. And the 102 inbound has off and on delays from Dunbrack headed towards Bears Road. 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With the latest forecast, here is meteorologist Alistair Alders.
1: Well, any fog patches out there this morning will dissipate. Otherwise, a mix of sun and cloud to a cloudy sky this afternoon, a south wind of 15 to 30, 22 the guaranteed high, except 15 along the coast. Cloudy tonight with periods of rain showers and drizzle moving through later this evening and overnight with a risk of an embedded downpour or thunderstorm. 5 to 15 millimeters, a southeast wind of 20 to 40, 11 the low. Showers end early in the morning on Friday, otherwise cloudy to a mix of sun and cloud, a lingering chance of a pop-up shower in the afternoon, a southwest wind of 20 to 40, the high 22. Today's guaranteed high 22.
24: And currently we are sitting at 17 degrees in downtown Halifax, 17 also out at the airport. We'll have another check of traffic and weather together in less than 10 minutes. 95.7 News Time, 9:03. Well, the province has taken another step forward with its home share program aimed at helping people with disabilities find supportive living. 95.7's Chris Aleph explains in today's lead story.
8: Yesterday, the Nova Scotia government announced the names of 10 community-based organizations that are reviewing applicants who want to support people with disabilities to live where and how they choose through the home share program. Now, some of these organizations include Prescott Group, Metro Community Housing Association, and Support Services Group Cooperative, among others. According to the province, the organizations will work closely with the department and Nova Scotia community living organizations to ensure that consistent program standards are adhered to. This comes as part of a commitment under the Nova Scotia Human Rights Remedy. Government has committed $180 million towards the remedy in 2026-27, including over $2 million to support home share. Meantime, the province released its third annual progress report last week, which showed it reduced the number of people living with disabilities living in institutions by 301. I'm Chris Aleph.
24: In other news, Nova Scotia's NDP leader is questioning the government's efforts on housing and preventing homelessness. Claudia Chender says 3 years after announcing a $1.7 billion housing plan, the province is still among the most expensive in Canada for people looking to sign new lease agreements. Now, she says Tim Houston's government needs to use every tool it can to address the high cost of housing for renters. Chender says during a Public Accounts Committee meeting yesterday, officials were not able to explain why the province's efforts have not resulted in making housing more affordable. In a release, the NDP adds homelessness has doubled in Halifax since the government announced its housing plan. Well, a judge has handed a Nova Scotia man a conditional discharge after he was convicted of hacking into a provincial government employee's social media account and posting an anti-Semitic message. Now, court heard that Samuel Shaji of Halifax was charged back in February of 2024 with fraudulently impersonating another person in the previous October. Court documents show Shaji had been hired to manage the victim's social media accounts between January and March of 2023, but the passwords for those accounts were changed after his contract ended. Now, in a victim impact statement, the court was told that a anti-Semitic post with the victim's name on it caused a devastating backlash that led to her getting fired and placed her in personal safety at risk. Provincial Court Judge Alonzo Wright also ordered Shaji to complete 50 hours of community service within the first 8 months of his probation period. Meantime, a Nova Scotia man's facing several charges for alleged intimate partner violence, while a woman has been arrested for obstructing officers. Mounties say the officers arrived at a home in Hebbville on May 27th after learning of an assault in progress. Police say upon arrival, the woman got in the way of officers trying to find a victim and suspect. Lunenburg District RCMP say they managed to find the victim with non-life-threatening injuries and safely removed her from the residence. A short time later, a 35-year-old man hiding inside the home was arrested. He now faces seven charges, including a kidnapping and assault. 95.7 News Time, 9:06. Well, the American president is once again floating the idea of terminating the trade deal with Canada and Mexico. 95.7's Chris McCusker picks up the story.
10: Donald Trump says he would rather the U.S. not be part of the U.S.-Mexico-Canada Trilateral Trade Pact, but he stopped short of threatening to outright quit the deal in another mixed signal ahead of the renewal deadline. Trump told reporters at the G7 they may not be able to make a deal, and he'd rather leave it unsigned or even terminated. Now, the trade deal negotiated during his first term is up for renewal by July 1st. And if it's not renewed, it would enter rolling review for 10 years before expiring. Talks with Mexico are ongoing, including sessions this week, while formal talks between the U.S. and Canada have not officially started. I'm Chris McCusker.
24: Canada's Minister of National Defense, David McGuinty, is in Brussels for a gathering today with his NATO counterparts. Heading into the meeting, McGuinty said it's an important moment for the country.
11: Canada's particularly pleased to be here for the first time after meeting its 2% GDP target. Actually over 2%, and we're well on track for our 3.5% target. Putting together the plans necessary to meet that target and, of course, the 5% target by 2035.
24: He added Canada remains dedicated to the NATO alliance, one that is strong, growing, as well as important. Well, a women's advocacy organization and several other groups that support gun control are urging Prime Minister Mark Carney to fully implement a key facet of firearms legislation that passed 30 months ago.
12: The measure would make a person who is subject to a protection order ineligible to hold a firearms license while the order is in effect. A protection order is often issued in intimate partner violence cases. The provision is intended to quickly remove firearms from the hands of abusers at the time when they are often the most dangerous. The government says the term protection order has to be defined in regulation, also noting that record keeping and reporting requirements must be brought into force to fully implement the changes. Naira Ahmed, The Canadian Press.
24: Back in this province, seven people have been accused of illegally catching Gaspereau near a fish ladder in Cape Breton. The Federal Fisheries Department says its officers seized 3,800 kilograms of fish in the community of Grand River earlier this month. The fishers are accused of catching the fish 23 meters downstream from the entrance of a fish ladder. That's a man-made structure that helps fish bypass barriers that block migration routes. Gaspereau are a member of the herring family, spend most of their lives in the ocean, but head to freshwater rivers and lakes in the spring to spawn. And quickly, after missing Canada's first World Cup game, Alphonso Davies is available to play tonight against Qatar. Coach Jesse Marsh says they will see how the match goes and then decide his role for the rest of the tournament. Davies has been recovering from a hamstring injury from the Champions League semifinals. Canada has 1 point heading into tonight after a 1-1 draw against Bosnia-Herzegovina on Friday. Coming up in 60 seconds, we'll have traffic and weather together on the ones.
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2: 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Time for Rogers 5G home internet traffic and weather together on the ones. Once again, Gord Taylor joins us with a look at the roads.
0: We're working on a collision on Wise Road between Thistle and Nantucket. It's already slow in that area trying to get to the McDonald Bridge. McDonald Bridge is still pretty sluggish heading towards Halifax. The circus eased a bit. It's now slow just before the toll plaza getting onto the McKay Bridge, Halifax bound. Looks like there's a collision coming off the McKay Bridge near the Windsor Street Exchange. Traffic's starting to back up through there. Amsterdam's Canal Culture in historic houses are on full display this summer. Fly nonstop from Halifax, up to 6 weekly flights. Book at WestJet.com. With the latest forecast, here's meteorologist Alistair Alders.
1: 22 degrees, the guaranteed high, fog patches dissipating. Otherwise, a mix of sun and cloud to start, but becoming cloudy for the afternoon with a south wind of 15 to 30. And cloudy tonight with periods of rain, showers, and drizzle late evening and overnight tonight. That will come with a risk of an embedded downpour or a thunderstorm. Looks like about 5 to 15 millimeters of rain, 11 the low with a southeast wind of 20 to 40. Showers end early on Friday, then cloudy to a mix of sun and cloud. A lingering chance of a pop-up shower in the afternoon, 22 degrees. And Saturday, a mix of sun and cloud with a few afternoon scattered showers and 20. Today's guaranteed high, 22.
2: And right now we're sitting at 17 degrees right across the municipality on our way up to 22 is the guaranteed high. 95.7 News Radio, the only station with a weather guarantee. 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Well, family members, fellow officers, and dignitaries will gather near Toronto this morning to pay their respects to a provincial police officer killed on the job last Tuesday.
5: Constable Tarun Bali was fatally struck by a vehicle in the northern Ontario town of Hearst as police tried to stop a man who had escaped from a hospital. An 18-year-old has been charged with first-degree murder. The private funeral for the 29-year-old officer will take place this morning at the Mississauga Sports and Entertainment Center. We expect it can be live-streamed by the general public on the OPP's YouTube page. Bali is one of two Ontario officers killed in the line of duty this month. Toronto Police Veteran Constable Mark Pinizzotto was shot dead last week during a raid linked to investigations into multiple shootings. Karen Rebo, The Canadian Press.
2: In Alberta, Premier Danielle Smith is offering residents a one-time payment of $100 to help pay their bills. Smith says the money is in lieu of reducing the provincial gasoline tax.
9: We have legislation in place to give a rebate that's equivalent to what the fuel tax would be, which is about $350 million. And so we wanted to make sure that it would go to be a meaningful amount and go to as many people as possible.
2: Smith said nearly 3.4 million adults with a maximum household income of $225,000 or less will be eligible. Canada takes to the pitch again for its second World Cup match. We'll have more on that in sports up next.
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2: Well, there's a few clouds out there, but there's also some sun, and it is warm. We're sitting at 17 degrees in downtown Halifax. Good morning, I'm Steve Gow. Here are the stories making news today. Well, the province has taken another step forward with its home share program aimed at helping people with disabilities find supportive living as it announces 10 service providers now reviewing applicants. Meantime, new Democrat leader Claudia Chender says the Houston government's housing plan is failing, noting Nova Scotia is still among the most expensive provinces for renters signing new leases since that plan was launched in January. And coming up after sports, a former American president has a big day ahead as he celebrates the opening of his official museum. 95.7 News Time, 9:16. 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
3: Well, Canada's second group stage match of the World Cup is indeed tonight. Still looking for their first win. It's very possible if everything goes right against Qatar in Vancouver. Coach Jesse Marsh says Alphonso Davies is available, out 6 weeks with that hamstring injury. Whether that means solid minutes or just warming up on the sidelines to make the Qatar bench think or even break glass in case of a

0: But seven pitchers combined on the shutout over the Red Sox. 3-0 at Fenway. Three innings for Simone Woods Richardson, who got his first win of the season. Trey is Savage on the mound as they look for the sweep. It's a 2:30 start on Sportsnet. Now, why the bullpen day? Max Scherzer on the IL again, this time with back spasms. The Toronto Marlies can hoist the Calder Cup tonight. Up 3-0 in Chicago. They host game four at 8 o'clock on Sportsnet 360. And it was draft day in the PWHL, going first overall to Vancouver, Caroline Harvey. For the Sports Center, I'm Simon Bennett.
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3: 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Well, former U.S. President Barack Obama celebrates the opening of his presidential museum today.
4: Former President Barack Obama dedicates his presidential museum Thursday, and helping him celebrate the opening are some big names: Bruce Springsteen, Stevie Wonder, John Legend, and Jennifer Hudson. Former Presidents George W. Bush and Bill Clinton will also be there. Obama and former First Lady Michelle Obama are expected to give remarks. It's an invitation-only celebration that will be live-streamed, and it's the start of a weekend of events centered around the Obama Presidential Center, a nearly 20-acre campus on Chicago's South Side. The center opens to the public on June 19th, Juneteenth, but admission tickets are sold out through the end of October. I'm Donna Warder.
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3: 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Time for Rogers 5G Home Internet, traffic and weather together on the ones. Taking a look at your morning commute. Once again, here's Gord Taylor.
11: Working on a collision on Wise Road between Thistle and Nantucket. It's right near the ramps leading to the McDonald Bridge. There's also a collision coming off the McKay Bridge into Halifax near the Windsor Street Exchange. Looks like it's being cleared up. Not as heavy backup as we had. Still pretty slow on the McDonald Bridge towards Halifax. And things have eased off on the Cirque. It's now slow on the McKay Bridge through the former toll plaza. 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With the latest forecast, here is meteorologist Alistair Alders.
12: We lose any morning fog patches, and then otherwise it's a mix of sun and cloud to a cloudy sky this afternoon, a south wind of 15 to 30 and 22 the guaranteed high, except 15 along the coast. Cloudy tonight with periods of rain showers and drizzle later this evening and overnight tonight. 5 to 15 millimeters. There is a risk of an embedded downpour or thunderstorm. We'll have southeast winds of 20 to 40 and 11 the low. Friday showers end early, then cloudy to a mix of sun and cloud with a lingering chance of an afternoon shower, 22. And then for the weekend, Saturday, a mix of sun and cloud, a few afternoon showers, 20. Sunday, of course, Father's Day and the first day of summer, mainly cloudy with a chance of showers, 18.

0: 18. Monday will have a mix of sun and cloud, chance of showers in 19. Today's guaranteed high 22.
1: And we are sitting at 17 degrees right now in Halifax. 95.7 News Radio is traffic and weather together every 10 minutes on the ones in the morning and in the afternoons at 1, 11, 21, 31, 41, and 51 minutes past the hour. Recapping our lead story, well, a step forward for the province's home share program aimed at helping people with disabilities find supportive living as it announces 10 separate service providers now reviewing applicants. We'll have the latest on this and other stories coming up at the bottom of the hour with Shelley Summers. 95.7 News Time 9:23.
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1: Well, Ukraine has launched a major drone attack on an oil refinery in Moscow, hitting it for the second time in a week. The attack disrupted flights at four Moscow airports and targeted several locations, including a residential building. Ukrainian President Volodymyr Zelensky said it is part of an effort to force Russian President Vladimir Putin to start negotiations. The attack comes after Zelensky secured pledges of support from Canada and other world leaders at the G7 summit. Meantime, in the U.S., all lanes of a busy highway in Texas reopened after a small business jet crashed over it, killing one passenger and shutting down the road for hours. ABC's Sophie Flay has more on what we know from the early investigation in Laredo.
4: The twin-engine Cessna, operated by NetJets, was flying from San Jose del Cabo, Mexico, to Austin when the pilots reported low fuel and a total loss of power. The jet slammed into a light post and a car on the highway around 10 Tuesday night, splitting in two and bursting into flames.
1: Home security video appears to show an explosion in the sky minutes before the jet crashed, as well as the one death. Five others were injured. Well, back home, if you have the day off, you may want to head down to the Wanderers grounds for some soccer action today. Halifax Tides FC have a rare daytime match taking on Vancouver Rise. The special schools out for summer game will kick off at 11 this morning, and the women's soccer match is almost sold out. There are a few tickets still available as the Red Hot Tides come off a dominant 2-0 victory over Calgary this past weekend. And finally, the NHL hockey season may be over, but the Nova Scotia Senior Hockey League is just preparing for its next season. Here's 95.7's Blake Priddle.
5: The league hopes to keep up the momentum from last year with strong attendance and community support. There were concerns that a new senior hockey league wouldn't work in Nova Scotia, but the 2025-26 season finished on the best possible terms. That's according to league president Mike Fugier.
6: All of our teams, all seven teams, are in small towns, and they were really supported by the communities. We have four established teams in the mainland, three established in Cape Breton. We would love to add a fourth in Cape Breton for sure to create some balance.
5: The focus will be on expanding to small markets. Large markets like the HRM are not currently on the radar. I'm Blake Priddle.
1: Coming up, we'll have the latest business news in the Dynamic Market Minute with Mike Apple, 95.7 News Time, 9:25.
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9: Some quarterly earnings coming in this morning from one of the country's big grocery store chains, Empire Co., which operates Sobeys and Safeway, reporting better than forecast Q4 results. Profit per share at 94 cents. That's a 7-cent beat. The sales at $7.8 billion and the gross margin at 27.5%. We'll track Empire stock on the TSX today. Bay Street had a rough day yesterday. It was down 264 points, kind of tracking what was going on Wall Street. The Dow was down 507. 1%. The NASDAQ was down 1.3%. That's all on the new signals from U.S. Fed Chair Kevin Warsh. His first policy announcement on interest rates signaled that the U.S. Fed would not be giving as much forward guidance, as some were talking about potentially raising interest rates if inflation were to continue to climb. Now, having said that, we're looking at stock futures this morning on the bounce because the price for oil is dropping $1.36. It's $75.43, a drop of 1.75%. So oil's down over 10% so far this week. Intel stock is surging by 9%. This after U.S. President Donald Trump said that Intel would be boosting its U.S. domestic computer chip production. Apple, meantime, it's looking at potentially raising prices on its next generation devices. Details from Bloomberg in New York.
10: Speaking with the Wall Street Journal, Apple CEO Tim Cook says price increases are unavoidable due to the huge increases in the cost of memory and storage chips being passed to Apple from its suppliers. Skyrocketing demand for memory and storage chips from AI companies has pushed up the cost and led to a shortage of supply for other companies, including Apple. Andrew O'Day, Bloomberg Radio.
9: Gold is down $117 on a strengthening U.S. greenback, $42.63 an ounce. Our dollar is down a fifth of a cent, 70.77 cents U.S. That's a six-month low for the loon. At the Business Center, I'm Mike Eppel.
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15: Good morning. It's Thursday, June 18th. I'm Shelley Summers. Right now in downtown Halifax, a mix of sun and cloud, 17 degrees. Here's what's making news this morning.
16: The province making another step with its home share program aimed at helping people with disabilities find supportive living.
15: The province's opposition party questioning the government's efforts on housing and preventing homelessness following a meeting yesterday. The U.S. president suggesting the Americans may leave CUSMA, but experts say that move would be unlikely. And later,
17: the Nova Scotia Senior Hockey League had a successful 2025-26 campaign, and preparations are being made for the next season this fall.
18: We're hours away from Canada's second match of the FIFA World Cup, and it's a big one in Vancouver against Qatar with a chance Davies gets to play. Sports at 45.
9: Market set for an early bounce led by the tech stocks. Intel surging pre-market. The price for oil continuing to slide down another 2%, and the Canadian dollar at a six-month low. Business at 56.
15: 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Time for Rogers 5G home internet, traffic and weather together on the ones. With Halifax's most frequent traffic reports, here's Gord Taylor.
19: Well, good morning. Just clean up that earlier collision on Wise Road between Thistle and Nantucket. Some of those streets in Dartmouth leading to the McDonald Bridge are still pretty slow. McDonald Bridge itself is pretty heavy heading towards Halifax. No issues on the McKay Bridge, and watch out for delays on Barrington between Duffus and the McDonald Bridge. The 102 amount looks pretty good as you make your way towards downtown, but there's a delay halfway on the 102 outbound between Lacewood and Larry Utech. That's construction related. Amsterdam's canal culture and historic houses are on full display this summer. Fly nonstop from Halifax up to 6 weekly flights. Book at WestJet.com. With your latest forecast, here's meteorologist Alistair Alders.
0: 22 degrees, the guaranteed high, except 15 along the coast with a south wind of 15 to 30 today. Fog patches dissipating otherwise, a mix of sun and cloud to a cloudy sky this afternoon. Cloudy tonight with periods of rain showers and drizzle moving in late evening and overnight. That will come with a risk of an embedded downpour or a thunderstorm. 5 to 15 millimeters, 11 the low with a southeast wind of 20 to 40. The showers then fairly early on Friday and then cloudy to a mix of sun and cloud with a lingering chance of a pop-up shower in the afternoon. 22 the high with a southwest wind of 20 to 40. Today's guaranteed high 22.
15: And right now in downtown Halifax, it is 17. At the airport, 17. Guaranteed high 22. We'll have another check of traffic and weather together in less than 10 minutes. 95.7 News Time, 9:33. Well, the Nova Scotia government says it has made another step in ensuring people with disabilities find supportive living. 95.7's Chris Haleff with our top story this morning.
20: The province says 10 community-based organizations are reviewing applicants who want to support people with disabilities live where and how they choose through the Home Share program. According to the province, the organizations will work closely with the department and Nova Scotia community living organizations to ensure consistent program standards. Locally, Prescott Group, Metro Community Housing Association, and Support Services Group Cooperative are among the organizations listed, along with others across the province. Government has committed $180 million towards the Nova Scotia Human Rights Remedy in 2026-27, including over $2 million to support HomeShare. Meantime, the province said last week it's on track to move all people with disabilities out of institutions by the 2028 deadline. I'm Chris Haleff.
15: The province's opposition party questioning the government's efforts on housing and preventing homelessness. NDP leader Claudia Chender saying 3 years after announcing a $1.7 billion housing plan, the province is among the most expensive provinces for renters signing new leases. She says Tim Houston's PC government needs to use every tool it has available to it to address the high cost of housing. Chender saying during a public accounts committee meeting yesterday, officials were unable to explain why the province's efforts have not resulted in making housing more affordable. Well, most experts doubt the U.S. would suddenly leave the CUSMA trade agreement, despite the U.S. president's comments yesterday suggesting otherwise.
21: U.S. President Donald Trump told reporters at the G7 summit in France he would rather not have the Canada-U.S.-Mexico agreement in place.
22: But I may sign it, right? But I would. We do better as a country if we don't have an agreement.
23: So are you thinking of...
22: Yeah, I'm thinking about maybe we won't be able to make a deal.
21: He also said he views it as, quote, possibly expiring immediately. Johns Hopkins University's Christopher Sands says CUSMA's July 1st date is a milestone, not a deadline. Renew CUSMA for 16 more years, withdraw entirely, or do neither. Because of how integrated many North American industries are, most experts doubt that the U.S. would be quick to exit the trade pact. Jason White, The Canadian Press.
15: Now, meantime, Trump physically signed the Memorandum of Understanding between the U.S. and Iran yesterday, looking to jumpstart the end of the war and seek to reopen the Strait of Hormuz. ABC's Jonathan Carl speaking with the Start Here podcast team on a major change for Iran that will come when the Strait reopens for business.
24: Now, they will immediately be able to sell their oil on the world oil market with access to the banking system, with access to the insurance system.
25: Wow.
24: They will have this ability to begin making potentially billions of dollars immediately, an opportunity that they have not had for years.
15: And that is ABC's Jonathan Carl. 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Well, the union representing 19,000 Canadian auto workers says it's bracing for the start of the most consequential labor negotiations in its history. Contract talks between Unifor and the Detroit 3 automakers to kick off Monday in Toronto as their current collective agreements are set to expire in September.
26: Unifor typically uses pattern bargaining for its auto sector negotiations, and this go-around, like the last one in 2023, will see the union go toe-to-toe with Ford first, and then talks with Stellantis and General Motors are expected to follow. The bargaining comes amid difficult conditions for the sector as it copes with U.S. tariffs, uncertainty in trade talks, and the introduction of Chinese electric vehicles here. Unifor President Lana Payne says job security is paramount. The union says nearly 6,500 total jobs have been lost in the auto manufacturing sector in just the past 16 months. Karen Rebo, The Canadian Press.
1: Canada's Immigration Department has temporarily paused the finalization of some new citizenship applications. The cases affected are those who claimed citizenship by proving generation by generation that they have a direct Canadian ancestor.
3: The pause by the IRCC comes after a few dozen people were told their issued citizenship certificates must be surrendered pending a review. The department says it is reviewing how this occurred and is taking steps to ensure applications are assessed fairly and lawfully. Canada's immigration minister has said genealogical records, including those from third-party ancestry sites, are not sufficient evidence for a citizenship by descent claim. People who receive citizenship certificates and came to Canada are still able to work while the review takes place. The department is in the process of notifying affected people that they can't use Canadian passports while their citizenship claims are reviewed. Naira Ahmed, The Canadian Press.
1: To Newfoundland and Labrador now, where the government there recently completed a round of radon testing in some of its public housing. The effort has prompted some experts to call for mandatory testing right across the country. Kelly Bush is manager of Health Canada's National Radon Outreach Program and says the cancer-causing gas could be accumulating in any home or building.
4: Someone will say, no, I have a new home. I don't have to worry about it. And now we know with data, actually, because we're building our homes more and more energy efficient, that likely you do have to worry about it a little bit more. Or they'll say, oh, I have an old home and it's really breezy. Like there's all sorts of gaps, lots of air comes through. And so that could be diluting the radon. But you don't know unless you test. And there's lots of older homes that also have high radon.
1: And those gas decays into radioactive components that can damage the lungs when inhaled. That damage can lead to lung cancer. The submersible that imploded on its way to the Titanic wreck was operating in Canada without any oversight. That, according to the Transportation Safety Board of Canada, the board is asking federal authorities to look closer at uncertified vessels in a report released yesterday that looked at the Titan sub's doomed voyage nearly 3 years ago. All five people on board were killed. And following a successful 2025 campaign, the Nova Scotia Senior Hockey League looking forward to its next season. More on that story from 95.7's Blake Priddle.
5: The NSSHL consists of seven teams in small markets in Nova Scotia, and it's expected to grow in the future. There were some concerns that a senior hockey league wouldn't work in the province, but league president Mike Fougier says last season was excellent.
6: And we finished on the best terms we possibly could, where our mainland division went to the game seven in a best of seven of Truro against East Hants. And then our Cape Breton division had our two finalists go to game five and of a best of five, which was an amazing way to finish for both divisions.
5: The teams all had a lot of support from their respective communities and fans, and Fougier says the league plans to find a way to balance the attendance levels in the next season. I'm Blake Priddle.
1: Coming up in 60 seconds, traffic and weather together. And as well, family members and fellow officers gathering near Toronto this morning to pay their respects to an Ontario Provincial Police officer killed on the job last Tuesday. 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
1: 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Time for Rogers 5G home internet, traffic and weather together on the ones. And with Halifax's most frequent traffic reports, here's Gord Taylor.
19: McDonald Bridge still heavily backed up heading towards Halifax, and there's delays on Barrington right through the McDonald Bridge. No issues on the McKay Bridge. It's still pretty slow on the Bedford Highway into the Windsor Street Exchange, but traffic is eased off completely in and out of the Armdale Roundabout. We have construction today on Barrington between North Street and Nora Bernard. Amsterdam's Canal Culture and Historic Houses are on full display this summer. Fly nonstop from Halifax. Up to 6 weekly flights. Book at WestJet.com. With your latest forecast, here's meteorologist Alistair Alders.
0: We lose any fog patches this morning. Otherwise, a mix of sun and cloud to a cloudy sky this afternoon, a south wind of 15 to 30, 22 the guaranteed high, except 15 along the coast. Cloudy tonight with periods of rain showers and drizzle. That will come with a risk of an embedded downpour or a thunderstorm. We're looking at about 5 to 15 millimeters with a southeast wind of 20 to 40 and 11 the low. Showers end really early on Friday, and then cloudy to a mix of sun and cloud with a lingering chance of a pop-up shower in the afternoon, 22 degrees, a southwest wind of 20 to 40, and Saturday a mix of sun and cloud with a few afternoon showers and 20. Today's guaranteed high 22.
1: And right now in downtown Halifax, 17 degrees. At the airport, 17, guaranteed high 22. 95.7 News Radio is the only station with a weather guarantee. 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Well, family members, fellow officers, and dignitaries all expected to be gathering in Toronto this morning, paying their respects to an Ontario Provincial Police constable killed on the job last Tuesday.
26: Constable Tarun Bali was fatally struck by a vehicle in the northern Ontario town of Hearst as police tried to stop a man who had escaped from a hospital. An 18-year-old has been charged with first-degree murder. The private funeral for the 29-year-old officer will take place this morning at the Mississauga Sports and Entertainment Center. We expect it can be live streamed by the general public on the OPP's YouTube page. Bali is one of two Ontario officers killed in the line of duty this month. Toronto Police Veteran Constable Mark Pinizzotto was shot dead last week during a raid linked to investigations into multiple shootings. Karen Rebo, the Canadian Press.
1: Coming up after sports, lawyers for accused United Healthcare CEO killer Luigi Mangione were in court yesterday. They were entering a new plea that could mean a reduced charge in his state murder case. 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
1: We've got a mix of sun and clouds, 17 degrees in downtown Halifax. Good morning. I'm Shelley Summers. Here are the stories making news this morning. Well, the Houston government making another step with its home share program aimed at helping people with disabilities find supportive living. Province saying that a number of groups will be working together to ensure consistent program standards. As well, Nova Scotia's NDP looking for answers after officials at yesterday's public accounts meeting were unable to explain why the province's efforts haven't resulted in making housing more affordable. And coming up after sports, one person missing as a wildfire burns through eastern Washington state. 95.7 News Time, 9:45. Now from Sportsnet Radio. Here's Simon Bennett.
18: Well, one word available. Many Canadian fans wanted to hear that regarding Alphonso Davies. This is Canada gets ready for their huge match tonight. The World Cup group stage continues against Qatar and Vancouver. How much Davies will play? Well, we don't really know yet. On paper, favorites for their first win ever in this tournament. If they can figure out scoring with a chance to take the lead in Group B, depending on how the Switzerland-Bosnia-Herzegovina game goes, kickoff at 7. Toronto hosted its second match in this World Cup. It had a dramatic finish. Ghana scored the only goal of the game late in stoppage time, 1-0. 1-0 winners over Panama. The most surprising result yesterday, DR Congo's 1-1 draw with Portugal. England doubled Croatia 4-2. Harry Kane scored twice in Colombia, beat Uzbekistan 3-1. Local soccer with a morning start at Wanderers Grounds, the Tides at 11 a.m. against Vancouver. Random stat, the Toronto Blue Jays now 7-1 in the last 8 bullpen days. 7 pitchers required and combining on a shutout over the Red Sox 3-0 at Fenway. Louis Varland struck out the side on 10 pitches in the 9th for the save. It's Treya Savage on the mound as they go for the sweep. First pitch at 2:30 on Sportsnet. That bullpen day happened because Max Scherzer is back on the IL with back spasms. Earlier, the Jays said goodbye to Tyler Heineman, traded to the Angels for cash. The Toronto Marlies can wrap up their first Calder Cup since 2018 of 3-0 against Chicago. They host Game 4 at 8 o'clock on Sportsnet 360. The PWHL draft took place. The top 11 all coming from U.S. collegiate teams, including Caroline Harvey, picked first for Vancouver. One of the selections made by the new Hamilton side, Jada Ginla, daughter of Jerome, for the Sports Center of Simon Bennett.
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1: 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Well, one person is missing as a wildfire burns through eastern Washington state. Easing winds helping firefighters stop the advancing flames, but Fire Chief Matthew Vinci saying evacuation orders remain in place.
11: An urban area, we were faced with a very serious immediate evacuation of several thousand residences.
1: Officials in Spokane County saying about 15 homes had been burned by the fire in a residential area. Lawyers for accused UnitedHealthcare CEO killer Luigi Mangione were in court yesterday to enter a new plea that could mean a reduced charge in his state murder case. More on that story from Peter Haralambos.
12: After spending about 18 months arguing he was not responsible for the death of UnitedHealthcare CEO Brian Thompson, Luigi Mangione's lawyers signaled that they're instead going to argue that he was going through an emotional episode. They've not yet disclosed what that emotional episode was. On top of that, Mangione faces a separate federal criminal trial where that kind of defense is not permitted by law. For now, though, that state murder trial is still slated to begin on September 8th.
1: And that is Peter Haralambos reporting. Coming up in 60 seconds, traffic and weather together on the ones, and the head of Apple warning purchasing their products could soon be taking a bigger bite out of your wallet.
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1: 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Time for Rogers 5G Home Internet. Traffic and weather together on the ones. With Halifax's most frequent traffic reports, let's check in once again with Gord Taylor.
3: On McDonald Bridge, still heavily backed up heading towards Halifax. And there's delays on Barrington right through the McDonald Bridge. No issues on the McKay Bridge. It's still pretty slow on the Bedford Highway into the Windsor Street Exchange, but traffic has eased off completely in and out of the Armdale Roundabout. We have construction today on Barrington between North Street and Nora Bernard. Amsterdam's Canal Culture and Historic Houses are on full display this summer. Fly nonstop from Halifax. Up to 6 weekly flights. Book at WestJet.com. With your latest forecast, here's meteorologist Alistair Alders.
0: A mix of sun and cloud this morning to a cloudy sky this afternoon with a south wind of 15 to 30, 22 the guaranteed high today, 15 right along parts of the coast. And cloudy tonight with periods of rain, showers, and drizzle later this evening and overnight with a risk of an embedded downpour or a thunderstorm. 5 to 15 millimeters, a southeast wind of 20 to 40 with a low of 11. Friday, the showers end early and then cloudy to a mix of sun and cloud with a lingering chance of an afternoon shower. But overall, the day does improve with a high of 22 degrees. For the weekend, Saturday, a mix of sun and cloud, but a few scattered afternoon showers, 20. Father's Day and the first day of summer on Sunday will be mainly cloudy with a chance of showers in 18. For Monday, it's a mix of sun and cloud, chance of showers, 19. Today's guaranteed high, 22.
1: And right now in downtown Halifax, it's 17. At the airport, 17. Guaranteed high, 22. 95.7 News Radio has traffic and weather together every 10 minutes on the ones in both the morning and the afternoon at 1, 11, 21, 31, 41, and 51 minutes past the hour. Recapping our lead story, the Nova Scotia government says it has made another step in ensuring people with disabilities find supportive living. Its Home Share program to see groups collaborating to ensure consistent program standards. We'll have the latest on this as well as other top stories coming up at 10:30. 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
1: Well, the head of Apple warning purchasing their products could soon be taking a bigger bite out of your wallet. We get more from ABC's Sophie Flay.
5: CEO Tim Cook says customers should expect price hikes, telling the Wall Street Journal they're unavoidable. Cook did not say when the increases will take place or on which products they'll affect. But he did tell the Journal the upcoming price hikes are being caused by an ongoing shortage of memory and storage chips.
1: And that is Sophie Flay reporting. Well, former U.S. President Barack Obama celebrating the opening of his presidential museum today. We get more from Donna Warder.
6: Former President Barack Obama dedicates his presidential museum Thursday, and helping him celebrate the opening are some big names: Bruce Springsteen, Stevie Wonder, John Legend, and Jennifer Hudson. Former Presidents George W. Bush and Bill Clinton will also be there. Obama and former First Lady Michelle Obama are expected to give remarks. It's an invitation-only celebration that will be live-streamed, and it's the start of a weekend of events centered around the Obama Presidential Center, a nearly 20-acre campus on Chicago's South Side. The center opens to the public on June 19th, Juneteenth, but admission tickets are sold out through the end of October. I'm Donna Warder.
1: The New York Knicks ticker tape parade is set for today. More on that story from Julie Walker.
15: The city is ready to celebrate the Knicks in style with a ticker tape parade up the Canyon of Heroes, stretching from Battery Park City at the very bottom of Manhattan to City Hall, where a ceremony will be held, complete with Alicia Keys performing. That's according to team owner James Dolan and Mayor Mamdani presenting players with the keys to the city.
19: There will be performances, there will be New Yorkers, there will be the team, and there will be history.
15: He says Knicks fans like him have been waiting forever for this.
19: It may well be the largest parade in New York City history. And I think that speaks to what this team means to this city. It also speaks to 53 years of waiting.
15: The ticker tape parade for the new NBA champions will be a first. When the team won the title in 70 and 73, they weren't honored like this. Julie Walker, New York.
1: And we've been hearing a little bit about this from Simon this morning. Canada captain Alphonso Davies expected to be available to play today against Qatar for Canada's second FIFA World Cup soccer game, set for this evening in Vancouver's BC Place Stadium.
20: Davies missed his team's World Cup opener while recovering from a hamstring injury from the Champions League semifinals. Coach Jesse Marsh says they'll see how the match goes and then make a decision on how to use him for the rest of the tournament. Davies hasn't played for Canada since March of 2025. Both Canada and Qatar have 1 point heading into their second match. Hannah Stoles, The Canadian Press.
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18: Good morning. Seeing a slide for oil continuing this morning. It is down to $75 a barrel on the U.S. benchmark. Brent crude below 80, dropping by 2.25% so far this morning, down over 10% now for the week. Bloomberg News reporting some Saudi Arabian oil tankers have gone through the Strait of Hormuz with their transponders on in this case. So maybe again, a freeing up of energy supply, and down goes the price for oil accordingly. Price for gas in the United States on average slipping below $4 per gallon. Stock markets took a tumble yesterday after U.S. Fed Chair Kevin Warsh, the new Fed chair in charge, made some big changes to Fed policy, even though they didn't move on the overnight lending rate. The policy statement, which was much shorter than typical, and Warsh also refusing to give go-forward guidance on interest rates. That uncertainty took the Dow Jones down 500 points. The NASDAQ was down 354. This morning, however, we're looking at a bounce for Dow futures of 128, and the NASDAQ futures up 406. Intel leading up by 9% after U.S. President Donald Trump said that Intel is going to be boosting its domestic computer chip production in partnership with Apple. The Canadian dollar is down by a tenth of a cent at 70.85 cents. The loonie testing a six-month low. The exchange rate back above $1.41. That's about the U.S. dollar strengthening on U.S. interest rate speculation. Gold is down 104 at 42.76. Bitcoin down 300 at 64,000 U.S. At the Business Center, I'm Mike Eppel.
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28: Now here it is, the last few days of spring, and like the beginning of this season, I am compelled to chat today about potholes. Doesn't it feel like there's a full court press on potholes when the snow melts and reveals what winter is left behind? We see city spokespeople on TV. We hear them on the radio explaining the vast number of these vehicle damagers, the rules and performance standards that are in place in the city, and that the work is underway. And here we are at the end of spring. The first day of summer hits this weekend, and some of that work that was done to repair these craters in city streets is either gone unfinished or is degraded to a point that the area in question is in worse shape than it was when first reported. Prime example of this is the now infamous corner at Lacewood Drive and Bayview in Clayton Park. That divot in the roadway was a topic of conversation in our open hours and on our Counselors on the Hot Seat segment. It was addressed immediately after a taxi cab was swallowed up by the pothole. Well, folks, it's back, and it's mean as ever. Now, before you holler at me to call 311 to report it, I watched two Halifax Transit buses slam into it just yesterday, and I'm sure that it is a topic of discussion for drivers, and I thought part of the reporting structure were reports from city staff and bus drivers. I read a story on the CBC this morning that some residents in the municipality have begun to mark these abominations with white spray paint, much like HRM does, in an effort to speed up the process. The article says that isn't safe and might actually slow down the process, but I think it comes out of frustration and people being good citizens and helping out our crews. This coming week is the last full week of school for our kids. Tourist season is soon to be in full effect. People are coming to the city in droves for events like Sail GP this weekend and, of course, the big music festival on the Garrison Grounds next weekend. And what welcomes them? Road construction and battered, potholed city streets. I'm Dan Allstrand. That's just my opinion.

0: everybody, and welcome to Thursday, or as we like to call it around here, the Friday Eve edition of Nova Scotia Today. Very glad you're able to spend some time with us. It looks like the day is starting out to be just fine. Mix of sun and cloud out there right now. Alistair tells us a temperature expected to hit 22 degrees. That's good news for some of the events that are happening in the city today. Don't forget the Halifax Tides are having one of those matinee games today. It's an early start at Wanderers Grounds. And they look like they will beat the weather. We know that there's a pretty big event that's happening this weekend that isn't necessarily weather dependent, but it's first go around. And I'm, of course, referring to Sail GP. Last time around, the rain was just awful. It was raining sideways. Looks like that isn't going to happen this weekend, but I don't know if it's going to be dry all the way through. Alistair says we should see some shower activity tonight, tomorrow, some sun in the afternoon, and then showers off and on through Saturday and Sunday. Don't forget, he will be here tomorrow with a more definitive forecast as we head into the weekend. And look forward to having that conversation. World Cup fever has certainly captured North America, hasn't it? You can't shake a stick without seeing some kind of news story about games and fans all of the world's attention, the eyeballs that are on Canada, the United States, and Mexico as they host this international tournament. Well, Canada's eyes will be focused, I think, on Vancouver today as Team Canada, the Canadian men's soccer team, playing what many are calling the most important match in men's football history for our country against Qatar. That's happening, I think the game starts at 7 o'clock our time, and that's happening at BC Place over there in Vancouver, and I would imagine it will be quite electric there. Did you see some of the seat signs and scenes from those two cities after these events? It was a game yesterday, two African nations, and they filled the streets. Absolutely filled the streets of Toronto in at least Yonge Street and shut down Dundas Square last night after that game. So it certainly is being at least well attended in those cities. I read a story today that peak ratings for the Canada match that we saw last week, I think it was Friday, about 16.5 or 16.75 million people watched that game at least at one point. So it is catching on here, folks. And as this tournament drags on, I would imagine that the excitement will build, particularly if Canada can advance out of this group stage. And we could advance to that or get very close to advancing to that after tonight's match. A little bit closer to home, no change in gasoline overnight. I got to tell you, I was surprised. I thought for sure we would see an interrupter. We had seen interrupters on diesel the two previous nights. I thought for sure, given the state of the markets, the state of the oil markets, and some of the stability that is happening, at least in Iran, was going to lead to the energy board to pop that interrupter clause, but they did not. So we will watch tomorrow at midnight with anticipation to see. I'm fully expecting gasoline prices to fall. They should fall significantly if the oil price indicator is any example of that. So we'll watch to see what happens tomorrow morning at 12:01 when we reset prices here as part of the regulatory system. Homeless report on HRM got released yesterday. Did you know that it costs about $62,000 per shelter bed in HRM? That's the cost that was described as part of a committee meeting yesterday. So for each one of the beds in the emergency shelters that we've been talking about for 2 years, the ones at the Forum and the other shelter sites across the city, that costs $62,000 to run, about $5,200 a month. That is that's a significant money. Proponents of affordable housing, of course, saying that that kind of money could go a long way to building affordable housing in the city, but that homeless report was a little bit eye-opening. We got some actual dollar figures attached to this stuff as part of that yesterday. Canada's population, Stats Canada releasing its data on the first 3 months of the year, and it appears that Canada's population is shrinking. We saw a decline of about 55,000 people in the first quarter of 2026. the National Statistics Agency saying that a slowing rate of immigration and more deaths than births in the current population was responsible for the drop. It's not significant. I think the population of Canada is now just over 42 million people, and it's like 0.1% of the population decline, but it's significant because it is in decline. There's been an awful lot of talk about our population booming and exploding and being responsible for some of the housing issues that we have, but that now has been reversed, and there was 117,000 less people that have immigrated to Canada over that same period as a result of those numbers. So that's where the population is at. You've been watching the weather. We talked a little bit about rain off the top of the show, but we are not getting anywhere near the rain that they're going to see in Texas over the next couple of hours. The first named storm of the season. Yeah, I know. That perks up your ears, right? It was Tropical Storm Arthur, now post-tropical storm. Blew ashore in Texas. This is one of those quick developing ones. It wasn't, you know, the typical, this thing builds and then we watch the track and then the track moves and then we end up with landfall and then we watch what happens to this thing and we put up warnings and all of the things that are associated with Atlantic hurricane season. That didn't really happen with this one. There was predictions of a big storm. Then it got to the point where it reached the named stage, and that happened yesterday. A couple of deaths already attributed to now post-tropical storm Arthur in the Texas area, and they're getting somewhere between 125 and 250 millimeters of rain over the next day. So it's going to be a wet one. There are some games in that part of the world with the World Cup. They're concerned about flooding. And here we go, right, folks? The season kicked off on the 1st of June. It's been relatively quiet since, but when hurricane season starts, our eyes usually begin to focus on the Atlantic Basin. And not sure where this one's going to go. It's broken up now and into a low-pressure system. There were some discussions about it coming across into the Carolinas and then hitting back into the Atlantic where it could start to pick up more steam again, but that doesn't appear to be much of a concern. Again, we'll have Alistair Alders, our meteorologist, on the program tomorrow, and we'll get his thoughts on what is now post-tropical storm Arthur. Been a lot of discussion here on this program and around the table at City Hall this week on what to do with the Memorial Library in Spring Garden Road. Halifax Regional Council voting to pause a plan to convert that into a park. The lone dissenting vote on that was that of Mayor Andy Fillmore. And the mayor of HRM will be joining us right after this break.
1: 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We'll be back with more in a moment.
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0: Well, what to do with the Halifax Memorial Library, a facility that has been sitting unused and empty since 2014. Council had that discussion earlier this week in their regular meeting and have voted to pause a plan to put forward a park proposal for that site in an effort to solicit some other ideas for that building at Spring Garden Road. Council voting almost unanimously to do that. The lone dissenting voice was that of HRM Mayor Andy Fillmore. And Mayor Fillmore joins me on the phone this morning. Good morning, Mayor Fillmore.
1: Good to be with you this morning, Dan. Happy Thursday.
0: Happy Thursday to you, sir. I guess let's start there. You spoke pretty passionately about not pausing this plan. Why did you do that?
1: Yeah, look, we had a very thoughtful discussion and debate in the council chamber, but my position was clear. We as a city have been contemplating and thinking and studying about what to do with the old Memorial Library site for 10 to 12 years now, and we're no closer today to moving forward than we were back then. It's time to do something here and move on, and pausing design on the design work on a new park on that location is not a way to get things done. In fact, it's the opposite of getting things done. And you know, as our population grows, as more people are living downtown, the demand for more well-designed public park space is going to be increasingly important. And right now, it's just a grassy patch with a few benches. It could be so much more.
0: Mayor Fillmore, there is some interest in the public on this file, obviously. I've taken many calls over the years about the library. Why not go out and check and see what the public has in mind for it?
1: So that's exactly what I wanted. My proposition was, let's go out and do a time-limited expression of interest call for reusing the structure, but with a caveat that any proponent for it to be a credible proposition had to be able to come in with about, you know, a minimum, I said, of 75% of the cost of the rehabilitation of the building. That rehabilitation is pegged, it's going to be around $20 million. So what we don't need, and what's not going to be helpful, is to have various community groups that don't have any money consume time with proposals that will never go anywhere because they can't be funded. The HRM can't fund $20 million. We're not in a position to do that. So it's got to come from a private sector partner. And so I wanted to do that. And at the same time, proceed with the park planning so that we can get that done more quickly as well. But what council decided was to pause the design of the park and to proceed with the expression of interest for the reuse of the library without that financial regulator on it. So we will see what comes back in through the door, but I imagine we probably just added a year or two to getting anything done in the library.
0: Mayor Fillmore, as I understand it, watching the debate, there is some money budgeted towards that park plan. Now with this pause in place, does that funding go away?

0: way in the area, under the library itself, under the lawn, under the old St. Mary's Boys and Girls School across the street. Whatever reuse happens on that library is restricted to the existing footprint. I mean, I'm not even sure how you put a construction fence with posts down into that ground without violating the rules around archaeological remains. But you have to stay on the same footprint. That's one constraint. There's another very serious constraint, and that is that HRM was granted that land by the province a couple hundred years ago with the express language that it be used as a public park, and that is the only use that was allowed. In 1949, the province amended that legislation and said, okay, you can also build a war memorial library on that, but those are the only two things, a memorial library or a public park. So for the reuse of the library structure to happen, it's going to require a change in provincial legislation because any kind of library use, people have opined about archives and that kind of thing, there's no business case associated with an archive that's going to pay $20 million to remediate the building. So that means a change in legislation will be required, which means more time. My personal, I'm agnostic on whether we keep the building or tear it down and make a complete square park. But my sense is that we would get the job done sooner and at lower cost if the whole site were a park and the war memorial function were captured in that park in some way.
1: Mayor Fillmore, you can appreciate, take lots of calls from people that are concerned that we are just about every day losing our heritage in HRM. We're seeing older buildings being torn down to make way for new buildings. What do you say to those folks that like to keep that structure, that building that's been there since it was started in 1947?
0: It's steeped in memory for a lot of us. I used to take my daughter there for reading when she was reading groups when she was of that age, but it is a building from a catalog. There are other identical buildings elsewhere in the country. It's not a unique building. And I would also say that if we as a city decide that heritage is important to preserve, we as a city have to pony up and pay for it, and that means rising taxes. So I'm not sure that that's on the menu for folks right now. A $20 million price tag on top of an already bulging capital budget, there's just no room for it.
1: You mentioned a change in provincial legislation. Would this be a lengthy process to get the province to change that, if they do it at all?
0: You never know. Sometimes legislation moves quickly and sometimes it takes years. My sense is this is a pragmatic, business-minded provincial government that we have right now. And if a private sector partner emerged with deep enough pockets to pay for the project and actually get it done without expense to the taxpayer, I imagine, the government may be moved quickly on that. If the opposite were true, if it was someone coming with no money and we'd have to turn to the taxpayers to pay for the rehab of the building, then I'm not sure that they would proceed so quickly.
1: So to expand on that one, Mayor Fillmore, if there was a proposal out there, and I don't know if there is, that would come forward and would have some kind of big check attached to it, would you change your opinion?
0: I would. Well, my opinion includes that option. So, right. I'm agnostic whether the building stays or goes. But if it stays, it has to be paid for by a partner, not by taxpayers.
1: Well, I got you on the phone, Mayor Fillmore. Big weekend this weekend here in HRM. Seeing the construction down there with temporary grandstands getting built on the harbor and the excitement building for this big race that is going to hit the harbor on Saturday and Sunday.
0: The Sail Grand Prix, I mean, it's going to be amazing. There are going to be 50,000 people lining the waterfront of Dartmouth and Halifax. And these are high-tech hydrofoiling catamarans going at speeds of 100 kilometers an hour. And the Team North Star, which is Canada's entry in the Canada's team in this race, features a few guys from right here at HRM, our hometown heroes. So I hope everybody is going to find a way to get out there and get down to the waterfront in Halifax or Dartmouth and cheer these guys on. It's going to be phenomenal.
1: We're going to have a conversation with some of the folks from SailGP in hour number three today. So if you want to learn more, make sure you stay tuned. Mayor Fillmore, are you going to be down there? Are you going to take in the races?
0: I'll be there all weekend, up and down the boardwalk, saying hello to people and cheering on Team North Star.
1: All right, Mayor Fillmore, appreciate your time.
0: Cheers. Thanks, Dan.
1: That is Mayor Andy Fillmore as we continue our discussion on the library. It's interesting. The mayor says it's not a unique building, that it came from a catalog, which I hadn't heard before. Not to say that he's lying or is wrong.

0: It just, I hadn't heard that before. And that if somebody came with a proposal with some dollars attached to it, then he'd be okay with it. But he is opposed to a plan that comes with no money attached to it. We know there's a lot of interest in that building in the community. We've spoken to people with interest of different incarnations of what should be done with the old Memorial Library. I wonder if when we open up the telephone lines after 11 o'clock today, if some of those groups will come forward and tell us if there is some money attached to it. $20 million is a lot of money to come from a community organization to try and fix something. Now, the mayor said 75% of that, so isn't that the entire bill? But fundraising, as anyone in the nonprofit sector will tell you, isn't an easy task these days. And I wonder if that's what's going to be the death knell or the dollar figure that sinks any proposal for this. It would be a shame to see that building go. I know it has some as many memories attached to it. I know there's some nostalgia attached to it. And as I mentioned to the mayor, we're losing buildings, it seems, very quickly these days. But at the end of the day, if it's $20 million, are you willing to spend $20 million to save that Central Library? Nope. The Memorial Library. Before you email me, my mistake. We'll take those calls when we open up the telephone lines after 11 o'clock today here on the program. Getting ready to take a break. We're going to get an update of what's going on in the news. We're going to connect up with our sports guy. Simon Bennett is part of this hour. He's in Toronto. He's been participating, shall we say, in the World Cup festivities that are happening there. Some big news for Team Canada today as their captain is available to play, Alphonso Davies. We'll talk to him about what that means. And when we come back from the break, Doctors Nova Scotia has a new president, and the new president seems happy with the numbers of doctors that are being recruited to open up a practice here in our province. We heard some numbers from Health Nova Scotia earlier this month that we had a significant net gain in doctors recruited over the last 3 months. And we'll have a conversation with the new president of Doctors Nova Scotia. That is Dr. Amanda McDonald-Green, who will be joining us right after the update.
1: 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Back in a moment.
2: 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If you're thinking about making a move, call or text me, 902-817-0050. 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
23: It's Thursday, June 18th. Good morning. I'm Shelley Summers. In downtown Halifax, some sunshine, 18 degrees. The 95.7 News top story. Well, Kings County RCMP looking for help from the public in locating a missing teenager. 17-year-old Emma Bonnie Jean Goody was last seen May 6 on Ashley Drive in Coldbrook. She's described as being 5'6", about 120 pounds, with red hair, blue eyes, and nose piercings. When last seen, she was wearing maroon leggings, a long black t-shirt, and white sneakers. Anyone with information on Goody's whereabouts is asked to contact police or Crime Stoppers. Well, the province has made another step with its Home Share program aimed at helping people with disabilities find supporting living. Nova Scotia government announced yesterday the names of 10 community-based organizations that are reviewing applicants who want to support people with disabilities to live where and how they choose through the new Home Share program. Some of those organizations include Prescott Group, Metro Community Housing Association, and Support Services Group Cooperative, among others. Those organizations will work closely with the department and Nova Scotia community living organizations to ensure consistent program standards. The move coming as part of a commitment under the Nova Scotia Human Rights Remedy. A women's advocacy organization and several other groups that support gun control are urging Prime Minister Mark Carney to fully implement a key facet of firearms legislation that passed 30 months ago.
24: The measure would make a person who is subject to a protection order ineligible to hold a firearms license while the order is in effect. A protection order is often issued in intimate partner violence cases. The provision is intended to quickly remove firearms from the hands of abusers at the time when they are often the most dangerous. The government says the term protection order has to be defined in regulation, also noting that record keeping and reporting requirements must be brought into force to fully implement the changes. Naira Ahmed, The Canadian Press.
23: Well, on the international front, U.S. President Donald Trump signing a copy of an agreement to end the war with Iran, sending a photo to the Iranians, and then Iran's president signed the document. That agreement commits the countries to achieve a final deal within 60 days. CNN's Betsy Klein is at the White House with what comes next.
25: Now, Vice President J.D. Vance is expected to travel to Switzerland, where he is going to meet with Iran, as well as mediators Pakistan and Qatar. They are going to have initial talks about implementation of this deal, according to the Swiss.
23: And there is some fierce backlash in Washington, critics saying the administration hasn't been clear about what's actually in the deal. Senate Democratic leader Chuck Schumer accusing the White House of keeping the public in the dark. Republican Senator Bill Cassidy called it the worst foreign policy blunder in decades. Donald Trump, meantime, is firing back at those saying he hasn't been tough enough on Iran, calling them, quote, fools who are either jealous, bad people, or stupid, making the comments in a Truth Social post earlier this morning. Israel's military campaign in Gaza has left tens of thousands of Palestinian children without one or more of their parents, adding to what UNICEF has said is the conflict's unconscionable toll on the territory's youth. The loss is among the war's most lasting consequences, depriving children many of whom are already traumatized, wounded, or living in dire conditions. The nurture and care provided by mothers and fathers as they negotiate their place in the world. As of earlier this year, nearly 59,000 children had lost at least one parent, according to UNICEF, with around 2,700 having lost both their mother and their father. And luxury hotels in downtown Vancouver buzzing with hundreds of Qataris in town. They are for today's World Cup match with Canada. They arrived on chartered flights paid for by the wealthy nation's emir, who also is picking up their hotel tab. Omar Al-Anarsi, who has been supporting the Qatar national team since he was seven, says he's not worried about being outnumbered today.
0: The Canadian is a very strong team. They play in their places and they play in their stadium under their fans. Of course, the match will be difficult, but we hope so. We win this game.
23: And Qatar will be outnumbered when they play Canada at BC Place Stadium. 95.7 News Time, 10:34. Right now in downtown Halifax, sunny, 18 degrees. I'm Shelley Summers. For more news, follow us on X or at halifax.citynews.ca.
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0: everybody. Welcome back as we roll along here on the Friday edition of Nova Scotia Today. I'm Dan Allstrand. So very glad that you're able to join us. We talked about this earlier in the year. That's the year ending on March 31st. The physician recruitment world and Health Nova Scotia reporting, or Nova Scotia Health reporting rather, that we saw an increase in the number of doctors, a net gain of almost 200. In fact, 199 new physicians are setting up their practices here in Nova Scotia. And that is good news for those that are looking for perhaps a family doctor, or perhaps looking for a specialist or a new specialist to go to. And that has to be music to the ears of our next guest, the new president of Doctors Nova Scotia, and that is Dr. Amanda McDonald Green. Dr. McDonald Green, how are you?
1: I'm great. How are you? Thanks for having me.
0: No, my pleasure. I guess let's start with the net gain in doctors. That has certainly been a focus for many years here, and that's a good news story.
1: Oh, absolutely. It's, we have a physician workforce shortage nationally, and I think what Nova Scotia Health and DHW has been able to do has really, really been monumental and speaks to the efforts that they've been making. And, as a Nova Scotian and a patient myself, I'm really excited that we're going to have more access to other specialties and more people attached to family physicians.
0: They're not all family doctors, and you are a family doctor, so you have a unique perspective on this. But there are a few in there, and that's going to get more people off the list and in front of a doctor.
1: Absolutely, and it also creates a really great opportunity to optimize the existing workflows that we have. So things like health home models, where physicians come together with other providers and can have both access and attachment. There's really two key components there that are critical. So I think integrating new physicians is going to give us an opportunity to come together and figure out how we do that best and what specific communities need in that.
0: I often talk about it. This isn't just a Nova Scotia problem. Doctor recruitment is an international problem. We're hearing of just about every jurisdiction out there looking and trying to recruit doctors to come open their practices in their jurisdictions. Doctor, tell me what we're doing right now. Why are we seeing more doctors coming to Nova Scotia?
1: I think it's multi-pronged. I know some of the success that we've had in recruitment is maintaining the residents that train here. We've been able to increase residency training positions in Nova Scotia, many of which are in distributed areas in more rural areas of the province. The data for those physicians staying in those communities after they finish their specialization in family medicine is really high. When I looked at the recruitment data, I was very much struck seeing how many Dalhousie residents were actually starting longitudinal family medicine, so committing to a patient panel versus in years prior, we see a lot of physicians working, but in a locum fashion, or they might be doing other types of areas rather than that full scope, comprehensive, longitudinal family medicine relationship that, I personally find very fulfilling to work like that. And so it's encouraging to see that people coming up are valuing that as well.
0: This being a good news story, but we're not there yet, right? We still have a problem here. We still need more doctors to come to Nova Scotia. How do we improve that number, doctor?
1: Well, I think there also needs to be a focus on retention. And so, one of my goals and things I want to champion through my president year is physician wellness. And I don't mean, working out or eating well, although that's important, but what we're seeing is really high levels of burnout in the profession nationally and provincially as well. And so where we can look at the workflow systems, the way in which we work and the way in which we can work together, that really allows us to give an opportunity to work in ways that we can optimize care and have improved efficiencies, because we really feel those inefficiencies. If I feel, and it happened recently, a breast lump in a patient that I'm concerned about, and we're having to wait 3 months for a diagnostic mammogram, I take that home with me. I'm thinking about that, and I really, it can wear on you, let alone kind of the impact on the patient. So I think as we optimize new providers, it really gives an opportunity for some of the system flow issues in primary medicine specifically, continuization to optimize health homes where we're working together and figuring out what that looks like. And it may not necessarily be co-located. It is a huge driver for retention. When you have other colleagues that you can discuss tough cases with, when you can cross-cover each other, you know, I have a physician in my office. If he's working in the hospital, I'm able to see his patients for quicker access. So working together really alleviates a lot of some of the drivers of burnout. So very excited to optimize that with Nova Scotia Health and DHW over the coming year.
0: Been a lot of discussion, Doctor, about the new one-person, one-record system. We have a physician that joins us each week here on the show, and he is working his way through it. What are you hearing from your colleagues about it?
1: So I am not hospital-based typically with my work. So the workflow that's coming to family physicians into our EMRs, a lot of it is hugely improved. I'm able to see emergency department visits immediately, where before I'd be waiting weeks or sometimes having to request it. There's some kinks in terms of the interoperability that I know will be improved. From the hospital-based colleagues, I think it's been a lot better than anticipated. You know, every area has different learning curves and different pressures, but I think there's been so much learning from the IWK rollout. There's been so much tweaks. Doctors Nova Scotia has been very involved in bringing forward physician voices for what they're seeing and where they think improvements can be made throughout this. And we've had very willing participants in those conversations. So I know everyone involved is working really hard and trying to figure out how to do this best. And it'll be a very big lift when it's rolled out throughout the rest of the province, but I think it's a continuous improvement project in action.
0: Last question I have for you, Doctor, is we continue to see ER closures in particularly in rural areas, and it's quite frequent. In fact, it's to the point where it's like some of them are people will ask when they're open rather than when they're closed. Do you think are we ever going to see a world where the ERs can stay open in all of our hospitals 24 hours a day, 7 days a week?
1: Well, you hit on my heart passion, which is specifically in this role, helping emergency medicine and my emergency medicine colleagues. That's some of the workflow issues I'm talking about. And so some of the things that really wear on physicians and emergency medicine physicians, they're really, it's the hardest for them. It's already a hard job, but they're really feeling the system constraints the most, and I worry about them. But things like, okay, I have this plan to see my daughter's soccer game. This physician can't go. Do I allow the emergency department to be closed, or do I miss this opportunity with my family? And those are some of the compromises and questions that, especially in the rural areas, our physicians are having to make every day. And I know it's really wearing on them. So I think we can have a lot of opportunity for growth in how we structure things like that, so that it's not continuously feeling like you're compromising one or the other.
0: Dr. McDonald-Green, appreciate your time. Thanks for joining us.
1: Thanks for having me.
0: That is Dr. Amanda McDonald-Green, the new president of Doctors Nova Scotia. When we come back, World Cup fever is gripping Canada, or is it? We're going to go to Toronto to our sports guy. Simon Bennett's going to join us here in a couple of minutes. He's in the thick of it at Toronto Stadium and in the streets surrounding it. And we'll get his thoughts on what the World Cup has been in Toronto and maybe get his thoughts on the big game, Canada and Qatar tonight in Vancouver. Simon Bennett, our sports guy, after the break.
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0: everybody. Welcome back. Just waiting the arrival of our sports guy, Simon Bennett, who has been taking in the World Cup in Toronto. And we'll certainly get his perspective on things. And I wonder how it compares. I wonder how it compares to a Leaf playoff run, although we don't do that often anymore, or the run that the Raptors did or the Blue Jays did last year in the World Series. I'm going to ask Simon those questions and more right in here in a few minutes. But I want to share something with you, and it's something I think we can explore as part of the open hour. That's going to happen, of course, right after the news at 11 o'clock. And regular rules, as always, apply with our open hours. You can discuss whatever you'd like to discuss. But I came across a video on the social media the other day, and it was, long story short, I found a box, a watertight box in a river. Opened up watertight box, found a bag. There was, I don't know, a couple, $300-$400 in 20s and 10s inside the bag. And I started to wonder, like, I wonder what's going to happen here. I think because the person was putting this onto YouTube that they did the quote-unquote right thing and turned that into authorities. But I wonder in 2026, given the state of things, if you came across a bag with tens and twenties in it, couple $300-$400 worth of cold hard cash, if you would be as generous and turn that into the police. Vanessa's shaking her head. I'm shaking my head. I wonder what you would do. That might be something we'll talk about in the open hour today. Let's welcome our sports guy to the show. Hey, Simon, if you found a $50 bill on the sidewalk, you keeping it?
1: I would look for about 10 more $50 bills, and that might get me one ticket to a World Cup match here. I don't know.
0: Wow.
1: So, yeah, I'm keeping it.
0: For sure. Simon, I got to ask the question, man. Like, you're there. You're involved in this thing, right? We see the pictures from afar when these games are happening at the now Toronto Stadium. And we see the Dundas Square, Young Dundas, getting full of people. What's it like to be in a city when the World Cup is underway?
1: Toronto during the World Cup is really cool any year because every country that's involved, there's a pocket of the population that supports them. Forget about the Canada game, which was its own thing last week. Ghana, Panama here in Toronto last night. Great vibes all night, even in the drizzle. By the way, 18 degrees and raining. Hydration break, really. That's a whole other thing. But so Ghana wins on that goal in injury time. Sankofa Square, which is sort of like in the middle of downtown, there were thousands there for a watch party, and they had to close the streets for a bit. It was incredible. So to that extent, there were reporters from Africa in town watching this happen, and it was almost like a reminder to them of how diverse Toronto is. It's really cool.
0: Simon, I got to ask, how does it compare to I know we don't do it very often, but Toronto Maple Leaf runs in the playoffs and the Raptors run to their championship and the Jays run to the World Series last year?
1: Ooh, it's a tough comparison. You know, it's funny. I've got the Knicks parade on a TV here, right, and there are so many people. It's almost like when the Raptors had their parade. It's a little different because I think there's a lot more camaraderie. It's like because there are like all these different nations competing, but everyone's getting along and everyone's celebrating each other. And, you know, even they have this big march in the streets toward Toronto Stadium, a.k.a. BMO Field, right, where TFC plays, for those that don't know. And everyone's just high-fiving each other. It's a really good vibe. No one's angry at each other. Some of the bars in the States are complaining that the Scots are drinking all their alcohol and they're running out. It's a really good vibe. Everyone's getting along. It's a celebratory moment. I think it's making Toronto look really good.
0: All right. We know Team Canada is taking back to the pitch today after a draw at Toronto Stadium last week. Simon, the big story is that the team's captain, Alphonso Davies, is available. Are we going to see him on the pitch?
1: I think we were watching James Sharman on Sportsnet talk about this. I think you'll only see him if it's like a break glass in case of emergency. I think the hope is that they can take care of Qatar without him, and he's quote-unquote available. Maybe what they do is, like, if it's, say, 1-0 or 1-1 or 2-1 in the second half, he starts jogging along the sidelines as if he's warming up, and they start thinking about it and get people thinking. But I don't think you'll see him today. It's good to see that he's available. I think that might be a little bit ahead of schedule. He hasn't played in 6 weeks, too. So, like, going back to his injury with Bayern. So I don't know how much you would expect with him so soon. You get him for late in the group stage, and if they advance is when you really need him.
0: So if, and I know this is ifs, but if Canada's successful and gets their first ever men's World Cup victory today, does that pretty much assure them a trip out of the group stage?
1: Probably. I mean, it depends. There's the other match, the Swiss against Bosnia-Herzegovina. It kind of depends on, like, if they draw again or if there's a decent result. Most right. likely. But, I mean, it all but assures them getting out without the math interfering. And my brain hurts when I think about math. So that's basically probably yes.
0: The other tournaments are happening, of course, in the United States and in Mexico. Simon, this week has felt like it's old home week with some of those old guys that are in their fifth and sixth World Cup making headlines, like Messi and Ronaldo. They're scoring goals and defying the odds.
1: I love how the stars have shown, right? And right. not just the old guys. Like, Messi had that hat trick against Algeria the other night, but like Harry Kane, Mbappe, like the big names are stepping up in the big games. And granted, because there are so many countries, there's some lopsided matchups and that's enabling that to happen. But it's really cool seeing the stars make an appearance. I was kind of hoping or expecting Cristiano Ronaldo to look at Messi and go, hold my beer, but right. that didn't happen. They didn't even beat Congo. So, no, the stars have stepped up. It's been fun to watch.
0: Soccer becoming a Canadian sport?
1: I mean, there are more people moving to soccer than there are moving to hockey. I mean, it's cheaper. And I think the one thing that might change if Canada does well is more kids supporting Team Canada. Like, I was doing an interview with someone who wrote a book on the lead up to this, and he was at a practice in Vancouver, and like maybe one kid had a Davies jersey, and it was like Real Madrid and Argentina Messi, a couple of Japan jerseys. Like, the Canadian support for Canada hasn't been there, but soccer's been supported given the backgrounds of so many people that live here. So maybe Canada's stock within its own country rises if they get out of the group stage.
0: We can't have a conversation, Simon, without talking about the Maple Leafs and big news out of Toronto headquarters yesterday and a new head coach.
1: You know how it was such a big shock? So, true story, Marlies playoffs right now. Apparently, Hiller was in the box at the Marlies game with Chyka the whole night and no one saw it.
0: Right.
1: And because that came out of nowhere. I'm not going to jump on this and go, I think what we have to see is what the roster looks like in the fall. The trade with Joseph Woll going to Philly, the big thing, getting a puck-moving defenseman, which the Leafs don't have much of. So I think I'm going to withhold judgment. At least, I mean, the one thing for him is that Hiller, having worked with the Maple Leafs a few years ago, he has a relationship with Austin Matthews and William Nylander and some other guys. Whether it's a good one or not, we'll find out. But, I mean, you know, some people are saying it isn't that much of a departure from Berube. We'll find out. But I am withholding judgment and being nice about this. So I'm like the minority in Toronto media, which is driving me nuts, too. Like, oh, my God, it's enough. the Marner talk here has just gotten too much, all that. But to tangent there, I think we'll wait and see what the roster looks like.
0: It's interesting that everybody was surprised. Everybody kind of went, huh? And then they're like, well, okay, maybe. Right?
1: Well, and how many people criticizing that have actually watched an LA Kings game in the last 3 years? I mean, the Kings under him had a 600 winning percentage, but then they got stuck with the Oilers every year in the playoffs, and you're not beating McDavid in the first round. So a little unlucky for Hiller with the playoff results, but he was getting wins. And I believe a 600 winning percentage is a little better than what the Leafs have had the last couple of years, especially this past one. So we'll see what happens.
0: All right,
1: we'll
0: Simon.
1: See who those assistants are, too.
0: We'll appreciate the time. We'll let you go get rested up and get your face paint on for Team Canada tonight.
1: Cheers, buddy.
0: All right, man. That is our sports guy. He is Simon Bennett. World Cup fever is capturing Toronto. It's capturing Vancouver. And I got to tell you, and I think maybe I might talk about this tomorrow on the show, but I think that European soccer fans and soccer fans from other nations are coming to North America and they're showing us how to be a fan. Right, Simon, you know, if you had the least Canadian, like when there's a Stanley Cup playoff that they lose, there's riots, right? When a team wins a national championship in the United States, there's damage, there's looting, there's hijinks. I think that North America should take note here, and you can see, now don't get me wrong, soccer fans can be crazy. There's no doubt. I've been to games where they have to, where they put visitors in their own section and segregate them from the rest of the stadium because of some of the hijinks that goes on. All of that being said, I think that the Europeans are coming here and giving us a lesson on how to cheer for your squad. Might be something you want to talk about when we open up the telephone lines right after the news. The open hour, getting ready to take flight. 902-405-6000, 1-877-801-8255. We'll open those lines right after the news.
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15: It's Thursday, June 18th. Good morning. I'm Shelley Summers. In downtown Halifax, a mix of sun and cloud, 18 degrees. The 95.7 News top story. Well, police are investigating after a pedestrian was struck by a train last night in Bedford. Officials saying that officers responded to a call that a woman had been struck by a train near the 960 block of the Bedford Highway just around 8 p.m. last night. Police say two women had been walking on the tracks when they saw an approaching train. As they attempted to move off the track, one woman was struck by the side of the train. The 24-year-old was taken to hospital with what are believed to be non-life-threatening injuries. Police say foul play is not suspected and say their investigation is continuing. Meantime, Kings County RCMP looking for help from the public in locating a missing teenager. 17-year-old Emma Bonnie Jean Goody was last seen May 6 on Ashley Drive in Coldbrook. She's described as 5'6", weighing 120 pounds, with red hair, blue eyes, and nose piercings. When last seen, she was wearing maroon leggings, a long black t-shirt, and white sneakers. Anyone with information on Goody's whereabouts is asked to contact police or Crime Stoppers. Well, there's criticism in Washington after U.S. President Donald Trump signed a memorandum of understanding to end the war with Iran. That document was signed at the Palace of Versailles after the G7 Leaders Summit. ABC's Karen Waugh with the story and reaction.
16: Critics say the administration has not been clear about what's actually in the deal. Senate Democratic leader Chuck Schumer accuses the White House of keeping the public in the dark.
17: It is just outrageous, outrageous that the administration is now saying that whatever's in the MOU is not the real agreement. This is foreign policy by clown car, except it's dangerous.
16: And Republican Senator Bill Cassidy called the deal with Iran the worst foreign policy blunder in decades.
15: And the 14-point peace plan stating that all military operations would cease, including in Lebanon, and would open the Strait of Hormuz toll-free for 2 months. Pakistan's prime minister signed the agreement as a mediator, triggering a 60-day window for negotiations to reach a final deal. Canadian Defense Minister David McGuinty is in Brussels meeting today with his NATO counterparts. He'll also participate in the 30th 35th meeting of the Ukraine Defense Contact Group, hosted by Germany and the UK.
5: This is a very important moment for that particular war. But to make no doubt about it, Canada remains unwavering with respect to its commitment to Ukraine.
15: Ahead of today's meetings, McGuinty adding Canada remains available to be of assistance with the multinational maritime mission for the Middle Eastern conflict led by Britain and France. To Newfoundland and Labrador now, where that government recently completed a round of radon testing in some of its public housing units. The effort has prompted some experts to call for mandatory testing right across Canada. Kelly Bush is manager of Health Canada's National Radon Outreach Program and says the cancer-causing gas could be accumulating in any home or building.
6: Someone will say, no, I have a new home. I don't have to worry about it. And now we know with data, actually, because we're building our homes more and more energy efficient, that likely you do have to worry about it a little bit more. Or they'll say, oh, I have an old home and it's really breezy. Like there's all sorts of gaps, lots of air comes through. And so that could be diluting the radon. But you don't know unless you test, and there's lots of older homes that also have high radon.
15: The gas decays into radioactive components that can damage the lungs when inhaled. That damage can lead to lung cancer. A women's advocacy organization and several other groups that support gun control urging Prime Minister Mark Carney to fully implement a key facet of firearms legislation that passed 30 months ago.
7: The measure would make a person who is subject to a protection order ineligible to hold a firearms license while the order is in effect. A protection order is often issued in intimate partner violence cases. The provision is intended to quickly remove firearms from the hands of abusers at the time when they are often the most dangerous. The government says the term protection order has to be defined in regulation, also noting that record keeping and reporting requirements must be brought into force to fully implement the changes. Naira Ahmed, The Canadian Press.
15: The suspect in a shooting at the U.S. consulate in Toronto has been arrested. Toronto police say 19-year-old Zara Jabi has been taken into custody for the March shooting, in which no injuries were reported. Police continue to investigate multiple shootings in Toronto that were allegedly orchestrated by gun-for-hire networks. 43-year-old Toronto Police Constable Mark Pinzetto was killed last Thursday during a related raid in that city. Well, in this morning's entertainment update, a famous Beatle is celebrating a birthday and a new crime drama filmed in Toronto coming to Amazon Prime.
8: You gotta send the message.
9: We have our first look at the Westies, the MGM Plus drama about New York's infamous Irish gang of the same name. The new series stars Academy Award winner J.K. 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
9: Comedian Nikki Glaser is stepping into a new role. Glaser will be joining the voice cast of Steps, a new animated film for Netflix. She joins the previously announced all-star cast, including Bette Midler and Ali Wong. Steps will premiere on Netflix later this year. A new film is coming to the Sphere. Starting in 2027, fans will be able to experience the Rocky Horror Picture Show in the famed Las Vegas venue. The first film to play the Sphere was The Wizard of Oz, which has sold 3 million tickets since its premiere last year. And happy birthday to Sir Paul McCartney, who is 84 today. Michelle Franz and ABC News.
15: 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Right now in downtown Halifax, it's partly sunny and 18 degrees. I'm Shelley Summers. For more news, follow us on X or at halifax.citynews.ca.
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0: Welcome back to hour number two of the Friday Eve edition of Nova Scotia Today. I'm Dan Allstrand. This is time, of course, for our open hour, and those telephone lines are open, 902-405-6000 or 1-877-801-8255. That is the number to call to join the conversation. You can send us an email as well. The number or the address is Dan, D-A-N dot Allstrand, A-H-L, S-T-R-A-N-D at rci.rogers.com. And that accomplishes the same thing. Lots to talk about here on the program today. You heard earlier in the show from Mayor Fillmore and his thoughts on the Memorial Library. Said $20 million, and that any kind of plan from the community that would come forward to save that building, repurpose that building, adapt that building, would have to come with a significant check from private sources. I know there's many of you out there who have been working on this or are supporters of saving that old library and the old library site. I'm interested in your thoughts on that today. Also, came across a video. I talked about this briefly earlier in the show. I came across a video on the social media the other day. It was, long story short, they found a watertight box and opened up the box, and inside there was a plastic bag, and there was couple $100 in 20s and 10s in the bag. It was American. And the fella very quickly said that he was going to collect up all that money and bring it to the local sheriff's department and turn it in. Now, my brain went to, yeah, well, of course he's going to say that and do that because, well, he's videotaping it. And I'm sure YouTube would be cross with him if he didn't, because those folks monetize those videos, and the list goes on and on and on. But it does beg the question. If you were wandering around or are out this summer and you come across a plastic bag with a couple $100 in it, or you find a $50 bill floating around on the sidewalk, you turn it in? Do you do the right thing and try and find the rightful owner, or do you just chuck it in your pocket or have a nice fancy dinner? I'm interested in your thoughts on that one as well. 902-405-6000, 1-877-801-8255. You find some money, do you turn it in? Do you look for the rightful owner, or do you pocket it and consider it to be found money and add it to your personal account? That or whatever you like to talk about. Regular rules apply, as they always do here on the program. If you want to bring something to our attention, something you came across and thought that the rest of us need to know or want to start a discussion on it, by all means do so. Again, that number is 902-405-6000 or 1-877-801-8255. To the phones. We say hello to Jim. Jim, how are you?
1: Well, I'm great till I heard the mayor.
0: I knew you. I said, you know, I bet you Jim's listening right now, and his blood's starting to boil.
1: Yeah, I got you. Well, by the way, I would turn the money in.
0: Well, being a police officer, I would expect that from you.
1: Yeah, well, that's great. That's what you get. Okay, first of all, the mayor's been using this term agnostic. His view is agnostic. Mm-hmm. And when a mayor does that politically, what it basically means is he's put one item before another one based on facts and the data and the possibility of whatever succeeding. And that sometimes it's okay, but then it can lead to inaction when it comes to a more maybe perhaps important issue that the public might put forward, being our culture and heritage. Now, when he was a member of parliament in Ottawa for 9 years, many times I've listened to his speeches, and he always had you would say something about Halifax being historic, has a great harbor, has a lot of heritage and culture. It's a wonderful, friendly city to visit, much like you would visit Rome or Paris. And you know, when you go to Europe, most people go to Europe to look at the history of Europe and its monuments and its landmarks and its whatever. It's the same in Halifax, but that's changing with this mayor. Now, I've supported him in the past. Even when I ran for mayor, I supported him toward the end in our debates. But I can tell you this, that we're miles apart on this one. And the reason is this. There's a quote, and you correct me because you were directly talking to him. He said, until he hears about taxpayers putting greater emphasis on the heritage and accepting tax increases maybe to pay for this, he's not going to entertain it too much. Now, that's his agnostic view. He'll just move forward. And I believe, now you correct me, I think you just said a while back that the mayor said this building has no history. It came out of a magazine or something, or did I misquote that?
0: He said it was a catalog.
1: And what do you mean by that? What do you think?
0: I don't know if it was a catalog.
1: Again,
0: when these things were built in the 50s, I don't know if it was part of the rebuilding. And maybe Gloria or somebody that was around at that time can tell me. But yeah, it feels like, you know, we had that massive reconstruction that we did after the war ended, right? All the houses and stuff. And I'm not sure if that's what he was referring to, but he did say that it came out of a catalog, and there are several of them across the country.
1: Okay. Well, the other thing is that the elephant in the room here, in my opinion, is that this council has, and I've said this before, but even more so now, this goes beyond the library itself. This goes to the point do the residents, taxpayers like myself and you, care enough to say that Halifax is a historic city, much like Europe, and people come here to see our history and see how Halifax has developed over the years, but at the same time, they're looking for those historic sites. And to recognize that the library building in that area in particular is a historic site. And council needs to be convinced of that. But they're not going to get that from this mayor because he's agnostic and he's dealing in the cost factor only. So when you deal with that, yes, there are interested people. I know a few, but until that comes to fruition, we need an overwhelming support from the public. So it's unfortunate that we don't have the mayor on board with this because he's admitted himself, I wrote it down, he's basically put heritage in Halifax on the back seat of the car, and he's moving it forward with as many housing units as he can build, and that's at the expense of heritage. So I don't know what more I can say except that I will do my best at public hearings. I would encourage people that are listening to stand up to the plate and support this because it goes beyond the memorial. It goes and attack directly on our culture and heritage. And this mayor seems to put that on hold.
0: Jim, the mayor said today during our interview it would cost about $20 million to redo that building.
1: Yep. I got an idea for that.
0: Oh, and that is?
1: And that is this. And I'm going to mention a name that you're probably going to be able to probably shoot me down on this. I don't know.
0: Sure.
1: Donald Trump, when he developed New York City, okay, part of it?
0: Okay.
1: He was able to convince the council to delay taxes, okay, for any building that was going to be built. And I think that the city, if he got the council on board as part of the, money raising or the ability to entice people to put money into it, they could easily defray taxes for that particular site for a number of years that they felt appropriate. And they could also, if there were inspections that needed to be done by the city on a yearly basis, waive the fee for that and do multiple things like that as a city. And I think those are alternatives. But if the council in general, Dan, are not in favor at all and want this building torn down, it's pointless. But we'll see what comes forward, and I'll be at the front end of it as much as I can.
0: Thanks, Jim.
1: Take care.
0: 902-405-6000, 1-877-780-1825. That's the number. There's the gauntlet. Taxpayer, listener of Nova Scotia Today, participant in our open hour. Jim says that the city can defer taxes and can waive fees and so on and so forth in order to offset some of this cost. You good with that? You're the one who pays the bill. The mayor says that any proposal would need to come forward, and he put 75% of the cost on the table. I don't know if that was an arbitrary number or there was some calculations that were attached to it. But the mayor said 75% would have of that funding, of that $20 million, would have to come from the private sector in order to make this thing work. You're the taxpayer. You're the one who foots the bill. I'd like to hear from you on it. 902-405-6000, 1-877-801-8255. We're going to take a break. Back to the phone lines in minutes.
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0: All right, everybody, welcome back. Open hour underway. 902-405-6000, 1-877-801-8255. We're talking about the Old Memorial Library. The mayor on the show earlier giving his thoughts as to why he was the lone dissenting voice in council's vote earlier this week to pause the development of a park on that site in order to allow community groups to come forward with some ideas on what they can do to try and save that building. I've also asked you, came across a video that raised my attention. Long story short, found open box, and it came out of a river. And there was a watertight box, waterproof bag, and it had a couple $100 and tens and twenties in it. The fellow that posted the video said that he was going to turn it into authorities and do the right thing. I wonder if you would be as generous given today's world. Would you keep it or would you turn it in? 902-405-6000, 1-877-801-8255. Mark writes, it depends on the amount of money found. $20, keep it. $200, donate it to charity or buy groceries and donate the food. Or $2,000, something's up, and I would call authorities. 902-405-6000, 1-877-801-8255. Hello, Greg.
1: Hey, how you doing, sir?
0: Good. What's on your mind today?
1: Well, if I found that money, I was taught you turn it in.
0: Yeah.
1: You don't keep it. It's
0: right.
1: Not yours.
0: For sure.
1: You know, somebody, if I lost that kind of money, I'd want to get it back.
0: For sure.
1: I'm sure you would do the same thing.
0: Absolutely.
1: You know, that's the way I was taught. Back to this, the library. Now, I have to agree with the mayor. I mean, how much money, you know, are we going to keep adding to the budget, to the debt and everything else just to try to save something? You know, we have to try to live within our means, and I think that's the biggest thing here. You know, some things you can afford, yes, but something in this time and in this day and age, with taxes going up, everything else going, I don't think the public's going to have an appetite to add more money or more debt to this to pay for something like this. I mean, it's in a real world, it's good, but right now you have to look at you have to live within your means, as far as I'm concerned.
0: And once it's gone, and, it's gone, though,
1: more
0: Greg.
1: More
0: right?
1: Things.
0: Like once that building is down, it's down, right? Well, even if you know if times get better, we're it's still gone, right?
1: And it's still gone. But the thing is that you can, you know, that money can be used for a lot of. You know, they're talking about affordable housing.
0: Right.
1: That's the biggest thing that's been hit in this province for a long time. That should be top priority. Anyway, you know, I don't know if that. You know, all I know is that it seems to me that, you know, it's all fine and dandy to try to buy whatever you want. And, you know, but right now those days are gone. We have to live within our means. And sometimes, you know, you have to make some tough choices here.
0: Thanks, Greg.
1: You know, okay. Bye.
0: Have a good one. 902-405-6000, 1-877-801-8255. Let's go back to the phones. We say hello to Len. Len, how are you?
2: Good morning there, Dan. Dan, what I would do, first of all, I wouldn't turn the money in because I want to make sure that the rightful owners get it. And so I would advertise it on Facebook or on whatever I am able to do it.
0: Mm-hmm.
2: And if somebody comes forward and tells me the amount that they lost, then I would know that those were the certain people that should get it.
0: Right.
2: I think keeping the money is really not really. I think that's like stealing. Because what if that money belonged to a family that is really in desperate need of buying food and everything? No, it's not my money, and I would feel guilty if I kept it. So I would give that back in some form, and no matter how I did it, I would make sure that the rightful owners are getting it back. The other thing is, as far as that library goes, we got to give up this idea of saving historical things. And what would they do with that big statue of Winston Churchill on the lawn? What would they do with that? Go put it with the other statue of Edward Cornwallis in a back room somewhere? No, I think it's time they sold it to a rightful owner that would spend the amount of money that they want, and it would be in the millions, of course, if they sold that building and that grounds. But and then the statue would have to be moved to a, well, I

0: I don't know, put it on the commons or something. Anyway, that's my idea.
1: All right, Len, thanks. 902-405-6000, 1-877-801-8255. It's just not as easy as selling it. In fact, I don't think city council can sell it. The caveats that are attached to that piece of property are very specific. Right. If you were watching the debate or if you followed any of the other reporting on it, the city solicitor said that the province handed over that piece of property to the city, and it was back in, and I stand to be corrected, I think it was 1880 or 1882, and with a very specific use, that it could be used as a park or a garden or a public square. And then in 1947, when they built the library, or were starting to build the library after the war, the province amended that legislation to allow it to also include a library. And that's it. If not, as my understanding of the law is, that if we violate that, then it reverts back to the purview of the province. Now, can the legislation be amended? 100%, right? Is the province going to have an appetite to amend it? Maybe, possibly. Is the province going to take a long time to do something like that? Likely. So that piece of property has some very, very stringent, and I think rightfully so, given that it is a war memorial that building is, and that it's on that cemetery where there are thousands of people buried. I think that is important to maintain that. I can see the financial part of that. It's a valuable piece of property. It's right on Spring Garden Road across from the courthouse, right? It's a valuable chunk of property, but there's also other considerations that need to be thought about before we move forward on this. Greg thinks that we just can't afford it, and that let bygones be bygones, so to speak, and move forward with the park plan. Develop that park into something that's even more useful than it is today. And then we don't, to Len's point, have to move that statue of Winston Churchill. And that is a whole discussion for another day. But that's the mayor's thoughts. And to move forward instead of delaying it, which this is going to do, right? By the time we get this request for proposals out there and back, it's going to be, I think the CEO, acting CEO, said about a year before it comes back to council, 8 months to a year, I think he said. So it'll be another year where that building sits empty and does nothing. But on the converse of that, there's a strong argument to be made that we are moving very quickly to move away from a lot of our heritage. And I know I've said in the past, you know, old houses are old houses, and I don't think people come to Halifax to see old houses on different streets. I know you'll disagree with me on that, but that building is a bit different, even if it does come from a catalog. It's quite a handsome building, shall we say. I spent many hours watching inside it before it closed, and then sitting outside it eating my French fries when we used to get it from the chip truck there above the Spud. And it's in a pretty prominent spot. So I'll put it out to you. You're the taxpayer. Do we spend some money on it, or do we move forward with the park plan, which is going to cost money too, but not near as much? 902-405-6000, 1-877-801-8255. Also, I'm asking a moral question today. If you come across some found money, if you are out this summer and you are having a swim and you see a bag full of $20 bills, a couple hundred bucks worth of 20s and 10s in a watertight bag, or you come across it in a park or wherever you find the money, if it's on the sidewalk, do you keep it? Do you just put it in the pocket and finders keepers? Or do you do like many of our callers have said and do the morally correct thing and turn it into authorities or try to find the rightful owner? I'm going to put that question to you. 902-405-6000, 1-877-801-8255. We're back after the update.
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1: It is Thursday, June the 18th. Good morning. I'm Blake Priddle in downtown Halifax. It is sunny and 18 degrees. Here's what's making news this hour. Police are investigating after a pedestrian was struck by a train last night in Bedford. Officials say officers responded to a call that a woman had been struck by a train near the 960 block of the Bedford Highway last night, just after 8 p.m. Police say two women had been walking on the tracks when they saw an approaching train. As they attempted to move off the tracks, one woman was struck by the side of the train. The 24-year-old woman was taken to the hospital with what are believed to be non-life-threatening injuries. Police say foul play is not suspected and say their investigation is continuing. The federal and Nova Scotia governments are committing up to $25 million to help the province's livestock and wild blueberry producers recover from last year's severe drought. Provincial Agriculture Minister Greg Borrow says the drought was one of the worst in generations, causing severe financial hardship for farms across the province. The funding will come from the AgriCovery Disaster Relief Program. AgriFood Canada will contribute 60% of the eligible funding, and the province will kick in 40%. Gun control advocacy groups in Canada are urging Prime Minister Mark Carney to implement a long-awaited protection measure within federal firearms legislation. The measure makes a person who is subject to a protection order ineligible to hold a firearms license while the order is in effect, a time when they are often the most dangerous. It was a key facet of the firearms legislation that passed 30 months ago. Groups which support firearm control have released a statement urging the Liberals to move it forward without delay while adopting regulations that broadly define protection order. Ukraine has launched a big new attack on Russia. ABC News Chief International Correspondent James Longman has the details.
9: Ukraine hit Russia with one of the largest drone attacks of the year. That's according to the Russian Ministry of Defense. A wave of Ukrainian drones hit a major oil refinery there for the second time this week. Russia says its air defenses intercepted more than 500 drones across the country overnight, but debris still managed to hit the refinery. President Zelensky called this a fully justified attack after Russia unleashed ballistic missiles on Kyiv this week. He said this morning, if Ukraine burns, Moscow burns. James Longman, ABC News in London.
1: 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It is partly cloudy and 18 degrees. 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

0: All right, welcome back. Open Hour is in full flight. If you're just joining us today, we had a conversation with Mayor Fillmore, the lone dissenting vote this week to pause, which council eventually approved the development, the park development plan at the Halifax Memorial Library site. Council voting and passing a pause to allow community organizations and groups to come forward with requests for proposals to repurpose or to renovate or to do something to try and save the actual building itself. The mayor saying that he thinks that it's just going to delay things and that it's $20 million, he believes, to renovate that building, to remediate it, to get it to something that can be used, and that any community group that comes forward would have to have up to 75% of that funding in place in order for council to be able to, I guess, afford to be able to put some money into that site. I'm interested in your thoughts on that. Should we spend $20 million to save the old Memorial Library on Spring Garden Road? I'm also asking you a moral question this morning. I came across a video that I found interesting. Somebody found a bunch of money in a box, a watertight box that they were found in a river, and were very adamant that immediately after they opened it up that they were going to turn that money into authorities. I think it's because it was on YouTube and they kind of had to. And I'm asking you that question. If you found some money, I mean, if it's 10 bucks, I think that's a different story, but this was a couple hundred dollars in 10s and 20s. Would you turn it in? 902-405-6000, 1-877-801-8255. If you can shoot us an email, you can get me at dan.allstrand@rci.rogers.com. This one comes from Phil from Berwick. It says, "Hey, Dan, I'm not in dire straits, so in my case, I would take the money to the nearest food bank. If it came out that someone poor had reported it missing, I'd pay it back. If I were in dire straits and had issues feeding my family, I would keep it." Let's go back to the phones, and we say hello this morning to John. John, how are you?
1: Not too bad. Yourself?
0: I'm well, sir. It's on your mind.
1: Well, I'm not a resident of HRM, but there's a number of us down here in South Shore who used to enjoy, and I'll stress used to enjoy, once or twice a year, going in town for a night, go out, eat, drink,
0: right,
1: and stay in town. One of the reasons is, Dan, it was a very nice little town or city. The old buildings are landmarks. Mm-hmm. What really distresses me most about the Maritimes, and not all the Maritimes, but a lot of the Maritimes in Canada in particular, these structures which were built when building materials were far superior than what they are today, the
0: architecture.
1: Yeah, architecture is much nicer than what we have today. They're knocked down to put up these box buildings that they're all glass. And what's the lifespan of these new buildings?
0: Yeah, I don't think you'll see them around for hundreds of years, will we?
1: I have been fortunate enough to do a lot of traveling during my younger years. I'm almost 70 now. And any place in the world I went, what people went to those places to see is these older buildings and how they were kept up and how they're integrated into today's society. You know, and for the mayor just to say, oh, well, it's $20 million. You're going to spend how much on the bike lanes and all the other things that these counselors are talking about.
0: Right.
1: And on Halifax, to go downtown Halifax to spend a night, it's out of reach for most people. Even just to drive downtown is a nightmare. Anyway, that's about all I got to say. I hope the people of HRM put a very strong voice to the mayor about this and save that building, a youth hostel for people who don't have a lot of money to spend when they visit the Maritimes. Wow, what a great idea that would be.
0: Thanks, John.
1: Early. All right, bye now.
0: Thank you. 902-405-6000, 1-877-801-8255. Back to the email bag. This one comes to us from Joyce, and she writes, "So disappointed with Fillmore. I want the city to step up and turn it into a badly needed museum. It's the city's fault that it's run down. They neglected it for years, spend less on the forum and use it for this project." Then she writes, "Recreation fees. The city is raising them. How about requiring bike riders to buy a license and use that money for recreation? Right now, they are a protected species." And then she writes, "I found once a purse with $1,800 on the road. I turned it in. At the time, I could have used it, and my coworkers thought I was nuts." And that comes to us from Joyce. 902-405-6000, 1-877-801-8255. Another email. This one comes to us from Don. It says, "Dan, your question about turning in a lost bag full of money reminds me of a story of the money returned to the authorities at Central Station in New York. The announcement was on the public address. Would the person who lost a bag full of money please form a line at the customer service kiosk?" Yeah, that's always the challenge, right? But it seems, and we still have some time, and you can prove me wrong that we have a moral bunch here listening to Nova Scotia Today as well. Everybody seems that they would turn the money in, even regardless of the state that we're in. It would be a difficult thing to do, wouldn't it? You know, given that, you know, a couple hundred dollars is not a small amount of money and can make a big difference. I know it would buy me a week's worth of groceries or put a tank of gas into my vehicle, or a little bit more. But to the on the converse of that, the person that lost it would probably need it too. But it's an interesting discussion, and I often think about this, and I'm curious as to what you would do. If you had found some money in a bag on the side of the street, and it was not obvious that somebody had just dropped it, would you turn it into the authorities? Would you go to the police and say that you found lost money? Or would you look around, make sure nobody was watching, and then stick it under your coat? 902-405-6000, 1-877-801-8255. Rob writes in the email bag, "It's painful to have such a confident mayor whose hands are tied by such an incompetent council. So close and yet so far," writes Rob. So Rob agrees with the mayor. Mayor Fillmore saying that this is likely going to delay the project that is in the works. The best number that I could find was there's about $100,000 that's on the budget for to develop that site into a park. The mayor said that with this pause, that funding is secure. We're not going to lose it, so we're not going to have to go through another $100,000 of budgeting when the budget cycle works its way around while this pause is on that site. But he did say it was going to be about $20 million. That's the first real number that I've heard and was talked about a little bit during the debate at City Council. It's not near what other projects will cost, but our caller Greg said that we if times were different, if things were good, maybe, but we're just not there anymore. 902-405-6000, 1-877-801-8255. Back to the email bag. Laura writes, "Good morning, Dan. Enjoy listening to your show as always. I think the old library should definitely be saved, possibly turned into low-income housing or a youth hostel. Housing is such a huge issue in this city. I noticed a new tent up near Costco in Bears Lake Park. Thanks," and that comes to Laura. And there was a fire this morning, to take things a different direction, but there was a tent fire this morning under the McDonald Bridge. So I haven't heard the disposition of that, but Halifax Fire was certainly called out to that. But I go back to what the city solicitor said and what the legislation that has granted the city that park. Now, I get it. That legislation was back in 1880-something when it was first written. And legislation can change, but it's very specific of what the uses can be for that property. A garden, a public square, or after the change in 1947, a library, and that's it. So I don't know what the appetite of the province. I can't see they would be too upset about it, changing it, but we know the wheels of government, right? It could take years before that's done, and then how much more does it cost to renovate that building or remediate that building so that we can use it? Back to the phones. We say hello to Tim. Tim, how are you?
2: Dan, how are you?
0: I'm good. What's on your mind?
2: Well, a couple things. At some point, you have to define what your needs and wants are. I don't agree with the mayor often, but at some point, I don't think the library is a necessity. I think money could be better spent, especially when you're talking $20 million plus. I had heard, and I don't know if this is factual, but there was issues with carcinogens within the library. If so, what would that additional cost be? But at the end of the day, we're talking about $50 million for a police station. We're talking about millions for an arena. We're talking about a lot of other things. At some point, people are tapped out, and they have to say enough's enough. And you have to define, as I said a moment ago, what your necessities are versus what you want.
0: It's a want versus a need, the wants is to preserve some heritage, and the need is that you're broke.
2: Oh, I get it. But at some point, if you're broke, you don't have an opportunity right. to spend to get down there. But, you know, we just seem to have a council that wants everything, doesn't want to really say no to anything. And that's not really leadership. And it's putting all of us in a state of, you know, in the poorhouse, for lack of a better term. But I'm not sure what they're doing. But at the end of the day, they just seem to have their own agenda versus in the real world what the rest of us are going through.
0: Thanks, Tim. I appreciate it.
2: Enjoy your day.
0: 902-405-6000, 1-877-801-8255. 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

0: All right, everybody, welcome back. Open hour continues right to the top of the hour. Lines are wide open, 902-405-6000, 1-877-801-8255. Just a very quick programming note, folks, after we get the update here at 12 o'clock, we're going to connect up with one of the people who are part of the community effort to save the old Memorial Library, historian and a contributor, former running for council person, for lack of a better term, and that's William Breckenridge. He's part of one of the groups that is looking to save this, so we'll have a conversation with him after we do the open hour here today on the old library. 902-405-6000, 1-877-801-8255. John sent me an email. He says, hey, Dan, guess no one cares about cleaning up behind the library. It's littered with beer cans and liquor bottles and other things. It's disgusting. Great impression for tourists. It's, And we've seen that park used for many different purposes, not necessarily what it's designed for in the past, right? There was an encampment on there at one point, and it has been the site of many different kind of protests and those things. And I guess that's what a public space is, right? That's what the public space is used for. And we've seen that at other parks across the city, but it is always very difficult for me to wander into a public space and see that. It's like we as a community just kind of, we're a throwaway community and somebody's got to pick it up. And at least John says that doesn't appear to be happening at the site. Carl writes on the email with regards to the old library, Dan, the building needs to go, period. Why use more taxpayers' money? Everyone complains about the tax rate, but when it comes to saving a building, they all start to cry. Build the park and get it over with. That one comes to us from Carl. Matthew writes, I was disappointed in the mayor's comment that it's not a unique building. If it's not unique, then why does no other building look like it? And he writes, go back to Indiana, Mr. Fillmore. I don't know what that means, but anyway, thanks, Matthew. I appreciate that. Jeff writes, hey, Dan, did your last caller say they were drawing a line at libraries, but $50 million for a police station's okay? We're tapped, he said. For those lucky enough to have a good place to live and have money, they don't get it. Down here in the Valley, libraries are essential to those less fortunate, and it's more than just books. It frustrates me immensely because these people either don't or don't care about parts of our population that use these buildings. I could keep going on, but I think my point was made. That is an interesting point as well. Now, the old Memorial Library hasn't been used as a library for 14 years, I do believe is the date. That has all moved to the Central Library a little bit further up Spring Garden Road. But there are still some communities in Nova Scotia, particularly in the Valley, that are losing their libraries, right? And I've said it before, and some of you disagree with me, but they are more than just a place for books to sleep. And it's a shame. It really is. And it has such a much larger impact on a small town than it does on a bigger city. The email, this one comes to us. It's one of the anonymous ones. It says, get Irving to pay for the whole library renovation and upkeep. They've got billions in taxpayers' monies for the shipyard. Irving surely has a few hundred million in change. I think that's, thanks for the email. I appreciate it. I think that's kind of the point the mayor's making, is that they're looking for private money to be put into this thing. Now, would that mean that we would have a corporate logo hanging on the building? Is that something we want to see? I think I would imagine, and we'll ask our next guest that all bets are on the table when it comes to trying to find funding for this. We've had plenty of discussions in the past with those in the nonprofit sector who will tell you that it's a tight space, a tight area to try and raise money for things like this. And $20 million is a huge price tag. If that is, in fact, the number, that's the number the mayor used to remediate that building. It's been empty for 14 years. Now, I'm hoping that somebody out there has been doing some digging, and I'll do some digging when I get off the air here today to see if this is, in fact, a catalog building. If this is something that was built as part of the after-war building effort. But that even being said, even if it was a catalog building and it's not unique, does that change your opinion of it? 902-405-6000, 1-877-801-8255. Jonathan writes, Dan, to your question about a bag of found money, if I came across a bag of found money and there was nobody in the immediate area, that looked like they lost it, I'm taking it home, says Jonathan. He said, maybe when times are good, like we've been saying throughout the show today, I would turn it into authorities, but times are tough for me, and any little bit of money that I find will help. And that comes to us from Jonathan. 902-405-6000, 1-877-801-8255. I mentioned that we're going to have a conversation with historian William Breckenridge. That is going to happen here right after the news at noon. We're also going to get a little bit more of a focus on the big event that's happening in the harbor. CLGP is, they were down there yesterday. There's a grandstand that's being built, a temporary grandstand. I saw some masts on the harbor yesterday. It's going to be a big event. There were thousands of people down there last year. And I suspect it will be the same this year. We have those races for the next 2 years. We're going to have a conversation with somebody from SailGP as part of that lead up to that event, which is going to kick off in earnest tomorrow here on Halifax Harbor. That and more all coming up as part of the program. I hope that you can stick around for that. Back to the email bag. Roy writes, and that's where I was going with this, Roy. Roy said that Sears used to sell houses via catalog, and that is the honest to goodness track. It was, and they did, and they were. It was flat pack before flat pack became a thing, right? But I don't know if that was part of the nation building project that was launched after the war. Right, there was a massive shortage of housing in Canada right after the end of the Second World War, and. And veterans coming back from Europe and back from the oceans were looking for a place to live and to start their family, hence the baby boom. So I don't know. And because this thing is essentially a memorial, almost like a cenotaph, I'm wondering if there was a something like that. And I'm hoping somebody that knows more about this stuff than I do, and we'll ask our historian that when he comes on the show here in a minute, if that was in fact the case. But that being said, it was built. It's been around since 1947. Construction started. I think it started. It opened in 1950 or 1951. I remember Gloria called up and said that she remembered the when it opened. She was working at the courthouse across the street. So it's been around a long time. It's not something from the 1800s, that's for sure. And it's not a building that you won't see anywhere else in the world, perhaps. But it's still an old building. And it's in a prominent spot. And I think there is a business case for it to be saved. But I don't think that we should go broke to save it. Do we need 75% of the $20 million or more? I guess that is a discussion that is certainly for another day. But I think that we're very quick to knock things down and to build new. And this, and I've been a proponent of it in some cases. But this is a different case because of that property. We can't knock it down and put a high-rise tower on it. It's just not permitted by law. It's a cemetery. And putting a park on top of that, does that suit the purpose of what the province had dedicated that site to the city for? There's a lot of smart legal people out there, much smarter than me, that may be able to answer that question, because I'm sure that the debate over the old library isn't over today. In fact, we're going to continue it after the news at noon here. We're going to take a break, get an update on the news. Thanks to everybody, by the way, for sending us the emails. And you're a moral bunch. One person outside of me that said that they would not turn that money in. Everybody else said they would turn it in. So I guess if you're out walking around and carrying some cash, which I haven't carried cash for years now, it's safe. If you drop it, it's safe. The people of Halifax, the listeners, the loyal listenership of Nova Scotia Today will hunt you down and give you your money back. They might have an opinion about it, but they'll give you your money back. We're back after the update.
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9: Stock markets are in turmoil following yesterday's announcement from Butterflies and Emery Board that the proposed toenail is down by the seashore. Witches and minivans continue to frolic under intense chocolate pudding.
10: If you don't know how to react to what was just said, then you can begin to understand what it feels like to live with Alzheimer's disease. 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
0: It is Thursday, June the 18th. Good afternoon. I'm Blake Priddle in downtown Halifax. It is mainly sunny and 18 degrees. Here's what's making news this hour. Police in Halifax are investigating after a 24-year-old woman was struck by a train in the Bedford area last night. Officers at the scene were told two women were walking on railway tracks at around 8 p.m. when they saw a train approaching. As they tried to move off the tracks near the Bedford Highway, one of the women was struck by the side of the train. The woman received treatment in hospital but is expected to recover. The federal and Nova Scotia governments are committing up to $25 million to help the province's livestock and wild blueberry producers recover from last year's severe drought. Provincial Agriculture Minister Greg Morrow says the drought was one of the worst in generations, causing severe financial hardship for farms across the province. The funding will come from the AgriCover Disaster Relief Program. AgriFood Canada will contribute 60% of eligible funding, and the province will kick in 40%. The first named storm of the Atlantic hurricane season has already transitioned to a post-tropical storm. The National Hurricane Center in Miami announced yesterday morning the formation of a tropical storm called Tropical Storm Arthur as it moved over the western Gulf of Mexico south of Texas. But as the weak tropical storm moved inland less than 12 hours later, it fell apart and was downgraded to a post-tropical storm at midnight Atlantic time. The weekend storm is not expected to impact Canada. Alberta Premier Danielle Smith is offering Albertans a one-time payment of $100 to help pay their bills. Smith says the money is in lieu of reducing the provincial gasoline tax.
11: We have legislation in place to give a rebate that's equivalent to what the fuel tax would be, which is about $350 million. And so we wanted to make sure that it would go to be a meaningful amount and go to as many people as possible.
0: Smith said nearly 3.4 million adults with a maximum household income of $225,000 or less will be eligible.
12: Vancouver is set to host the second of seven World Cup matches today at BC Place as Canada takes on Qatar. Canadian fans are being encouraged to wear red to the match this afternoon that's expected to have Prime Minister Mark Carney in attendance. FIFA's official resale platform on Wednesday showed tickets to today's match were available for prices ranging from $800 to $22,000. U.S. President Donald Trump took to social media today to push back against critics of the Iran deal. Trump called those who think he hasn't been tough enough on Iran fools, jealous, bad people, or stupid, while noting the stock market has hit a record high and oil prices are tumbling down. Details released by both countries show Trump has signed an agreement with Iran that calls for Tehran to dilute its stockpile of highly enriched uranium while waiving U.S.-backed sanctions on the country. The deal also allows Iran to immediately start selling its oil freely, a major concession from Washington. Pentagon Chief Pete Hegseth has laid into NATO allies. AP correspondent Mark Carlson has more.
13: U.S. Secretary of Defense Pete Hegseth arrived here at NATO in Brussels before breakfast, and he was gone before lunch. During that short period of time, Secretary Hegseth gave a surprise speech at the start of the NATO defense ministers meeting here in Brussels, where he told allies that the U.S. was putting them each under a six-month review so the U.S. could analyze each ally's commitment to defense spending. He basically informed allies there is no more time to raise defense spending. They have to do it now. The Trump administration is still upset over some NATO allies denying the U.S. access to airspace and its own bases during its attacks on Iran.
12: 95.7 News Time, 12:04. Right now in downtown Halifax, it is partly cloudy and 18 degrees. For more news at any time, follow us on X or visit halifax.citynews.ca.
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0: All right, welcome back. You're listening to Nova Scotia Today. I'm Dan Holstrand. Very glad that you're able to spend some time with us. We have spent some time on this program talking about the old Memorial Library in Spring Garden Road. I'm very pleased to welcome to the show today to give us his perspective on it. He's a historian and supporter of the old library, and that is William Breckenridge. William, how are you?
1: I'm very good. Hi to everyone out there. So it's wonderful to be on the show to talk about this. And I, you know, I've been on the show many times before on the subject and, you know, given the kind of history of it. But right now we're at a point where city council has given citizens time to breathe. You know, there's pretty much the 6 month window to put out a proposal call and say if anyone has a solid with financial backing to do something with this, then we're going to fully listen. So that was a really hard effort to get to that point. So that's a positive step forward.
0: William, what do we know about the building? The mayor earlier today said that this was a catalog building. I'm not even sure what that means. Was this a unique building? Was it designed by an architect, or did this come as part of a different program?
1: I have to say that I'm in very disagreement, very disappointed in the mayor's comments on the condition of the building, on how he sees the building. In the freedom of information that I've obtained through 384 pages, it is very clear that the mindset is of the city for a very long time was, let's get rid of this. This is problematic for us for whatever reason that they still wouldn't even disclose within those documents. The building was designed by Leslie Fenner, a very prominent architect. It's not a cookie cutter at all and has his signature on it. To me, when an architect makes something like that, it's, would you get rid of a Picasso? No, you wouldn't. And for the city, it's an obligation. The building is a living cenotaph. Would you take down Vimy Memorial in France? No, you wouldn't. This is more than that. And the city has to be good stewards, understand the significance of the building, its obligations to that, and to the grounds itself. Because if they were to take everything down in the very end and no proposal would go through, well, they want to upgrade the park. Well, it's going to require digging. And what's in the ground is supposed cemetery. Now, how, where, and everything because of the ground disturbance, we don't know. But again, there's archaeologists out there who want to do LIDAR scanning, and the city has said no. So what are we supposed to do from that perspective? I think there's still a lot of work, and the city councilors and the mayor have to stop saying, oh, it's going to cost a lot to fix. Well, it's also going to cost a lot to demolish. And if you look at the cost of things, it's for a 5,000 square foot building in 2023, it costs $2.5 million to demolish. The library is 34,000 plus square feet. That's a lot of money. In fact, it works out to be about the same as if you would have to renovate it, according to their numbers, which they have no proof on those numbers. They have no engineering investigations really done either. So there's a lot of questions still hanging, and I would encourage the mayor to stop using information and get his facts straight on that. Because on my end, I have a lot of facts and they're backed up with paper, which I've given to them on top of it from the last time I've presented to them.
0: William, I watched the debate, I'm sure you did too, at City Council this week, and the comment from the city solicitor, John Travis, was something that raised my eyebrows about the very specific nature of what the legislation that has handed that property over to the city is that it can be used as a park, a public square, or after the amendment in 47, a library. Does that hamstring any community effort on this?
1: No, I don't think it does, because you define me a library in today's terms. And in fact, the province is through about 2020-21 had given 10 criteria where they said the building has to be retained, the walls of the building and the structure has to be retained, and 51% of the building must be used for public use. The change has already been made. Again, they're misdirecting us as the public. They didn't go into that now, did they? Those deeds can be altered. And under those specifics, define me a library. Define me how much space that is. Just because you say it can be used as a library, well, how much of the building has to be used as a library? That's not stated in the deed at all. So you could still have, let's say, a military library in one corner of it, and you're still using it as a library. You're using the rest as offices. Again, that's misdirection and misinformation. And the public, I'm here to say, you know, public, we need to get these politicians right on these things. And $10 million compared to the $180 million that they want to spend on a new police headquarters, well, come on. This is a living cenotaph to those who served and fought for our freedom and knowledge, and for those officials to be able to sit in those seats. Things would be very different if it wasn't for those facts. And we can never forget that fact. It's really important to the history of the city and to visitors coming here and to us as citizens. And so what are you putting a price tag on that? That's pretty harsh.
0: William, the building's been empty, I think, for about, 14 years now? Do you know the state of it?
1: Yes, because I've actually been able to obtain photographs, and I walk by it every day as well. The condition is not what they're alluding to at all, and I have the photographs to prove all of this from inside. And who put that building into those conditions? Well, that's the municipality who owns it. And it was all part of the plan. In fact, even from documents I found in 2008, the question was put, what should we do once we move out into the new library? And the overwhelming consensus to that from the public was use it as a space for programming for the new central library. And new central library, it's very difficult to get space at times. So we need that community space out there. It's in better condition than it was. We do need to fix things. If you demolish the building, you're still going to have to gut it. It's still going to cost $10 million. And that $10 million could be recouped back if you kept the building, and you wouldn't be disturbing the ground in the same way.
0: Mayor said during our interview today that he'd be open to a community project if that community project came up with 75% of that $20 million figure that he floated. Are these proposals that are out there, William, do they come with private money, or would this be all publicly funded?
1: No, I think that there's opportunity for very much the private money. And due to the sense of nature, things that my knowledge on have been asked not to go into great detail on things, but I feel that there's a lot of private enterprise out there that is very interested in things, particularly from the military defense contracts and things that are coming in. They want to honor spaces and places. And I think that there's lots of opportunity. But again, the city seems always reluctant with this particular building to really take an assisting step forward. But we've kind of broken that up right now, and hopefully we can continue with that and get the public more involved and the private sector more involved as well. But I don't see it as solely a public-funded enterprise whatsoever.
0: William, we're out of time. I appreciate you joining us today.
1: I appreciate the time. Thank you.
0: That is William Breckenridge. He's an historian and is part of the effort to save the old Halifax Memorial Library. When we come back, a conversation about electrifying vehicles. An event is planned for our part of the world that is going to put a spotlight on this and give you a chance to maybe get some of those questions answered with the next Electric Avenue event. A conversation with Colin Robar from Next Ride NS right after the break.
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0: The questions about electric vehicles. I know we talk about them a lot here on the program. Some of you are absolutely in on Team Electric. You are big fans and want more and the latest and the newest. Others have some questions. Others just absolutely don't even want to think about electric vehicles. But there's an event that's coming to HRM that is designed to give you some opportunity to ask questions that you have about electric vehicles, maybe even get in one, and in an effort to try and educate

0: about what they're doing to support electrification and how things can fit into your life.
1: So this isn't a high pressure sales pitch. This is an opportunity to get some information out.
0: That's right. We're a nonprofit education program. We're just here to provide information to people so that they can make the best decision for them. Because for some folks, they are like very high kilometer drivers that are maybe going to places where they're not going to have access to charging. And those folks will say, hey, you know what? Let's take a look together. Maybe this isn't going to be a good fit, but there's also a lot of folks who don't realize that, you know, they can do their 100, 200 kilometer commutes or trips out to the cottage really easily in a lot of the current EVs available.
1: I hear a lot that there's just not enough charging stations out there. Is that in fact the case?
0: That has been the case for a few years, but not really anymore. Nova Scotia Power has greatly expanded the fast charging network and opened over a dozen new charging stations all across the province and in new places so that there is a much better coverage and they're faster chargers that can accommodate more vehicles at the same time. So our capacity to charge EVs is way higher than it was even just, 12 months ago.
1: How long does it take to charge a car?
0: Well, these days on like some of those new chargers that I was talking about with any of the EVs that we're going to have at Electric Avenue this weekend, you're looking at about 20 to maybe 30 minutes to get from 20% to 80%. That's going to get you about 350 kilometers. So stopping for 20 or 30 minutes every 2 or 3 hours is actually like pretty online with what most people would want to do anyway, because you want to take a break, use the washroom, grab a snack, have a coffee, and that'll give you that chance.
1: Another concern that I hear is range, right? The ranges are obviously improving in these vehicles. What kind of range can I expect out of a charge on an EV?
0: 400 kilometers is a pretty common range now on the EVs that are available out there. But we're going to have some EVs, some sedans at the event this weekend that are over 500 kilometers of range. And our own program electric pickup truck has range of over 800 kilometers. We've driven it from Dartmouth to Yarmouth and back again without even needing to charge it.
1: Wow, that's a long way. I also hear a lot about batteries, right? Yeah. I hear a lot about batteries and battery life. Tell me what your experience is with batteries and do they last long?
0: Yeah, they absolutely do. And they're lasting longer every generation of batteries that we go through. With the earlier batteries, that are now 15, 20 years old, we did see shorter lifespans. But that was mostly because the ranges were already so short. If you have 100 kilometers of range in a battery and then you lose like 10% of it, you feel that 10%. But if you have a range of like 500 kilometers, losing 10% doesn't feel the same way over like 15 years the way that it would when you have such a small range to start with. So these days, we can expect easily to do like 600,000 kilometers on a battery. And a lot of the newest batteries, they're being tested and estimated to last 1 million kilometers. They'll outlast the frame.
1: And that was my next question. Are we getting to the technology now where the battery outlasts the life of the car?
0: Absolutely. And that's a really big part, as you were mentioning before, about environmental impact, because when that battery is considered done in a car, that's just because it doesn't necessarily have like the full range that people are expecting from their vehicle. So if a battery is retired because the car was in a collision or people are just giving it up because it's rusted out, that battery can still go on and be part of utility networks or a backup for a hospital or something like that, and just sit in a warehouse charging up and then deploying when there's an outage.
1: Colin, what does it cost if I'm a homeowner and I have a charging set up in my house and others are this building and many different buildings around town have their own chargers? But if I'm a commuter and I'm solely charging at home, what is the cost to fill up my car?
0: To just speak broadly, looking at like most of the EVs that we're going to have, that 400 kilometer range I was talking about, you're looking at about $12 to $15 in electricity for a full charge at residential rates.
1: It's not bad considering gas prices these days.
0: Absolutely. And as much as, we can feel the pinch when electricity does go up, it goes up much more predictably and at much smaller rates than gas can move along in the course of a couple of months.
1: given the economic conditions and the world events as of late and that spike in gasoline prices, have you seen a keener interest in electric vehicles?
0: We absolutely have seen a keener interest. Our events are quite popular again. People are coming out and saying, like, well, there's a federal rebate of $5,000 and gas is killing me. Like, how can I make this work? And now they're realizing how much EVs have caught up to their needs. And

0: they're making that switch.
1: So the event is called Electric Avenue. It's happening this weekend?
0: This weekend, out at the Canada Game Center, June 20th. We'll have overflow test drive spots on the 21st, but none of our cool displays, just test drives. And they'll be 10 to 4 both of those days.
1: So you can show up and you can get in line and maybe take an EV for a spin.
0: If there's an EV that you really want to try out, I'd encourage you to go to our website, nextridens.com, and pre-book a spot. But we are also going to have vehicles available for walk-ons all through the day, both days.
1: Colin, I appreciate your time.
0: Appreciate you having me. Thanks a lot.
1: That is Colin Robar from Next Ride NS this weekend at the Canada Game Center there in Clayton Park. The Electric Avenue event. You can log onto their website and get all the details on the event as we move forward here. Time for us to take a break. We're going to get an update of what's going on in the news. On the other side of it, another big event that is happening this weekend is the Sail GP race. They're using renewables as well. Not batteries, wind, and they go 100 kilometers an hour. A conversation with the chief revenue officer with Sail GP. His name is Ben Johnson, and he's going to join us after the update.
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1: It is Thursday, June the 18th. Good afternoon. I'm Blake Priddle in downtown Halifax. It is cloudy and 18 degrees. Here's what's making news this hour. Police are investigating after a pedestrian was struck by a train last night in Bedford. Officials say officers responded to a call that a woman had been struck by a train near the 960 block of the Bedford Highway last night, just after 8 p.m. Police say two women had been walking on the tracks when they saw an approaching train. As they attempted to move off the tracks, one woman was struck by the side of the train. The 24-year-old woman was taken to the hospital with what are believed to be non-life-threatening injuries. Police say foul play is not suspected and say their investigation is continuing. The federal and Nova Scotia governments are committing up to $25 million to help the province's livestock and wild blueberry producers recover from last year's severe drought. The provincial agriculture minister, Greg Morrow, says the drought was one of the worst in generations, causing severe financial hardship for farms across the province. The funding will come from the AgriCover Disaster Relief Program. AgriFood Canada will contribute 60% of eligible funding, and the province will kick in 40%. Gun control advocacy groups in Canada are urging Prime Minister Mark Carney to implement a long-awaited protection measure within federal firearms legislation. The measure makes a person who is subject to a protection order ineligible to hold a firearms license while the order is in effect, a time when they are the most dangerous. It was a key facet of the firearms legislation that passed 30 months ago. Groups which support firearm control have released a statement urging the Liberals to move it forward without delay while adopting regulations that broadly define protection order. Ukraine launched a big new strike on Russia. ABC News chief international correspondent James Longman has the latest.
21: Ukraine hit Russia with one of the largest drone attacks of the year. That's according to the Russian Ministry of Defense. A wave of Ukrainian drones hit a major oil refinery there for the second time this week. Russia says its air defenses intercepted more than 500 drones across the country overnight, but debris still managed to hit the refinery. President Zelensky called this a fully justified attack after Russia unleashed ballistic missiles on Kyiv this week. He said this morning, if Ukraine burns, Moscow burns. James Longman, ABC News in London.
1: And Vancouver is set to host the second of seven World Cup matches today at BC Place as Canada takes on Qatar. Canada fans are being encouraged to wear red to the match this afternoon that's expected to have Prime Minister Mark Carney in attendance. FIFA's official resale platform on Wednesday showed tickets to today's match were available for prices ranging from $800 to $22,000. 95.7 News Time, 12:33 right now in downtown Halifax. It is mainly cloudy and 18 degrees. For more news at any time, you can follow us on X or you can visit our website, halifax.citynews.ca.
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0: Welcome back. Glad you're spending some time with us here. You are listening to Nova Scotia Today. I'm Dan Allstrand. Still to come on this show, we're going to focus a little bit on a camp for kids, Camp Kidston. And they're going to do something a little bit different there during Pride Month, a conversation in the next half hour or so with the director of Camping Arthur Kidston Memorial Camp, and that's Allison Cook. She's going to join us as part of our program today. Just a very quick programming note, folks, tomorrow is the Friday edition, and we will be doing the open hour tomorrow, the often imitated and never duplicated Friday Free for All, and I look forward to it. Good conversation today. With regards to the subjects that we were talking about, got lots of emails from people with their thoughts on the found money. And again, everybody is just such an honest bunch here in Nova Scotia. Vanessa's smiling at me because she said she would keep the money. I think when it came down to it, I think at the end of the day, most of us probably wouldn't keep it. I know some of you would. But most of us wouldn't. Anyway, I appreciate all the emails. Certainly read them all, and I do appreciate that. And we got a couple of emails with regards to our last segment on the Electric Avenue event that's happening this weekend up there at the Canada Games Center. It's interesting that we've talked about EVs ad nauseum here on the show, but during that process, the technology has improved, right? So it would be interesting to see. I would like to take that pickup truck for a test drive from Halifax to Yarmouth and back and see if it can do it on one charge, because that's a significant amount. Now, I don't think they make a lot of those pickup trucks anymore. I know Ford's out of the business. There's actually one here that parks at the radio station. That is a Lightning, as they would call them. But boy, they're still bloody expensive, aren't they? Anyway, if you're interested at all, I would suggest a good place to go if you have questions about them is to go to that event. And we're glad Colin was able to spend some time with us. It is going to be a busy weekend here in HRM. There's the Celtic Festival happening, right? There's the, of course, there's a big event happening right now at the Convention Center. That's the Echo Podcast Summit that we talked about earlier in the show. I know Vanessa is planning on going down there after the show. And I'm going to try and make my way down there as well sometime during the day today. And I just talked to somebody who was down there, and there was, you know, a couple hundred people there. So good turnout and putting Halifax on the podcasting map. We know that there are some pretty popular podcasts around here. And our friends at Podstarter, who are putting this thing on, who helped to produce the Mortgage 101 show that we do, are behind this. So congratulations to them. Also, the big races this weekend. And I know there's a lot of you here, maybe just tuning into the show for the first time, that are here for Sail GP. It's an international event. I didn't really know what it was until it came here the first time. And I watched it. I didn't go down because it was raining. I know. I'm that guy. But it was sideways raining. Looks like the weather's probably going to be better this time around, and I'm expecting to see both sides of the harbor, George's Island. There are tickets for that. You can go watch it. What a unique place to watch that race. And I was watching some of the TV coverage of it yesterday, and they were showing pictures, and those boats come real close to the harbor wall when they're racing. And it's an interesting setup, and it's extremely popular. Had an opportunity earlier on to have a conversation with some of the folks down there at CLGP, and I had a good chat with their chief revenue officer. His name is Ben Johnson. Take a listen. All right, Ben, I guess the first question I have is, you skipped a year, but you're back. Are you excited to be coming back to Halifax Harbor into Nova Scotia?
1: We are so excited to be back. It was one of my favorite races of 2024. The weather conditions, the proximity to the fans, for a whole host of reasons, I think it's one of the best races we've done yet. And our team has been anxiously awaiting the opportunity not just to announce the return, but to get back and sailing in front of all the fans in Halifax. We can't wait.
0: Is it the people? Is it the geography? Is it the layout of the harbor? Is it a combination of all of the above?
1: I think it's certainly all the above. It allows us to be, one, incredibly fast on the F50s. So for anybody that hadn't seen it in 2024, these are hydro foiling catamarans. They're going in speeds of excess of 100 kilometers an hour, which really start to look more like spaceships than they do traditional sailboats. So seeing 13 F-50s in such close proximity to the fans, to George's Island, to sort of the very natural amphitheater we have in Halifax. I think it's that mix of energy that you get from those fans in such close proximity, but also a race course that's just perfectly built for the racing and action that CLGB brings to the waterfront.
0: This isn't just a popular event here in Halifax when it makes its rounds here. It's a global phenomenon at this point.
1: We are global, yeah. And our last few races have been in some incredible destinations as well. We raced most recently in Rio, then Bermuda, and then New York. So we are coming off some really intense racing. The Aussies, the Flying Roos that are owned by Ryan Reynolds and Hugh Jackman are coming in with back-to-back-to-back victories. So we're really looking at a intense defense for them coming into Halifax this weekend, but it's going to be an amazing weather and it's set up for us.
0: Any chance we'll see a Ryan Reynolds setting here?
1: You never know. All of our team owners, we have some pretty amazing individuals involved with SailGP and the individual teams at this point. So you never know who you're going to see in a SailGP race.
0: For those that didn't brave the weather and take it in for themselves last time you were here, Ben, tell us a little bit of what we can expect. What's the format like?
1: I will say we got a real interesting welcome with sideways rain for our first race there. But again, it was amazing how many people still showed up and cheered everyone on. So that's one of the reasons it's become a favorite venue. But for me, fans this weekend will see ultra close to shore racing on hydrofoiling, 13 identical hydrofoiling high-speed catamarans. These are male and female teams, the only sport in the world that has true gender parity at the top level of competition, but make no mistake, these are absolute rock star, badass athletes. They're driving, more akin to driving an F1 car than they are a traditional sailboat, both in terms of the proximity to each other. We've had a few tight crashes this year and near misses, and people will really see that speed firsthand when they come to the harbor this weekend.
0: So there'll be practice on Friday and then racing Saturday and Sunday, correct?
1: Saturday and Sunday are the shows, and we've got a few final tickets left, although we will sell out again, which is incredibly exciting. We keep trying to add more inventory across the weekend to find additional experiences so that people can get, front row seat. But I believe there's a few final tickets on sale for anybody that hasn't gotten them yet.
0: We know you're here this year. We know you're committed to next year. Is there any chance that Halifax becomes a permanent stop on the tour?
1: I certainly think so. I mean, I think it's one of those where we feel so welcome the second we get to town. It is such a unique race course within our season, and the opportunity to really have, I'd say, sort of a flagship event in Canada is incredibly important to us with our Canadian team as well. So my hope is that this is the beginning of a continuation of annual races where we get to be there every year and mark it on our calendars.
0: Ben, if somebody wants tickets or somebody wants more information on schedules and those things, where's the best place to get that?
1: SailGP.com is the easiest place to go now. You'll find all the information on individual or weekend tickets and some of the fun activations we'll have, everything from propeller brewing to different fan zones across the race stadium. So go to the website and you'll find all the information there.
0: Ben, I appreciate your time.
1: Thank you so much. See you this weekend.
0: It's going to be a massive event. There's lots of people that are here, lots of people that will arrive through the weekend to take this event in. It's like watching a Grand Prix race on television. It's fast, and we have the harbor that actually is best suited for it, because we can get as close as humanly possible, almost scary close to some of these boats going this speed. Wouldn't it be something if Ryan Reynolds was around? Ryan, if you're out here, there's always a spot for you on the show. We can talk football, we can talk racing, or we can just chat. You never know, right? You just never know who's listening. Very quickly, before we want to take the break, we were talking about found money, and I got an email from Barry, and I wanted to share it with you. It says, "Hi, Dan. I would definitely turn the money in if I found it. On a related subject, I found two wallets within a few months. First was in a grocery cart. When I pulled it out to use, I noticed what looked like a small red book. When I picked it up, flopped it open, realized it was a wallet, I almost panicked for the owner. So I immediately took it to the office. The other time was when I got geared to go skiing and walked out of the lodge and noticed a wallet on the floor. I held it up and called out, 'Does this belong to anyone here?' After receiving only blank stares, I took it to the ticket counter. Both cases, I'm sure the owners must have been thrilled to get them back. Can you imagine the nightmare and stress that you would go through if you lost all of your important cards? I can only hope that if I lose mine and whomever finds it has enough of a moral compass to reunite me with it. Thanks for reading," and that comes to us from from Barrie. We're going to take another break here on the program. When we come back, Camp Kidston during Pride Month, a special event planned for that wonderful facility. Director of Camping Arthur Kidston Memorial Camp, that is Allison Cook, is going to be our guest right after this break.
2: 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We'll be back with more in a moment.
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0: Welcome back. Carrying on the Friday Eve edition of the program and some of many of your fondest memories of summertime is when we used to be able to go to the various camps that have been around here in Nova Scotia and wherever it is that you grew up. It's one of those childhood memories that you never forget. Camp Kidston is a wonderful organization and a pretty cool place for kids to go. And they're doing something in connection with Pride Month. And I'm very pleased to welcome to the show today to tell us a little bit more about what this is the director of camping at the Arthur Kidston Memorial Camp, Allison Cook. Allison, how are you? Well, I guess maybe if
1: Well.
0: There you are. I had you, you muted. Hey, welcome to the show.
1: Thanks for having me.
0: It's a Friday, or it's almost a Friday anyway, right?
1: Close enough.
0: Allison, tell me a little bit about what Camp Kidston is doing in conjunction with Pride Month.
1: Great. So at Camp Kidston, we are an intentionally inclusive camp. We're a member camp of the United Church of Canada and an accredited member of the Camping Association of Nova Scotia and PEI. We are committed to creating a just, nurturing environment in which all are fully free to be themselves and to explore their place in the world. And we offer this one special session dedicated to creating experiences for 2S LGBTQ youth and allies, and that we call it Kidston Kaleidoscope.
0: So tell me a little bit about what Kaleidoscope entails. What kind of activities and such are planned for the week?
1: So it's a three-night camp program, and this is the fourth year that we'll be running it. And so when it comes to the programming, it's actually very much the same to our usual camp programming. We do arts and crafts, we play sports and games, we go canoeing, we do team building activities, we sing songs around the campfire, lots of swimming, and we embark on some lovely outdoor adventures on our beautiful property. So what makes Kidston Kaleidoscope so special is that it's dedicated to our 2S LGBTQ plus campers and allies.
0: Allison, maybe you can tell our listeners that may not be familiar with your facilities what those 3 days involve. It's not like you're sleeping under the stars, right?
1: No, we've got some rustic style cabins and a large building where we have all our meals. So it's not exactly roughing it, but it's a great outdoor experience where you get a chance to unplug.
0: And get in touch with something that that maybe they're not all familiar with. A lot of kids coming from urban environments, right?
1: Yeah. Yes, it's quite remote.
0: And you get to do some stuff that that you maybe haven't done before.
1: Yeah, and that's the real benefit to Kaleidoscope Camp. And even in traditional camp settings, 2S LGBTQ plus youth can face barriers and social pressures and find participating hard. And we noticed with this camp that the participation can be really high and youth get to have all the experiences of summer camp that otherwise they might have a hard time accessing.
0: Right. So if somebody is interested in this, where can we learn more about this camp and other camps that you provide?
1: Yeah. So the best place for that would be our website, www.campkidston.com. And you can also find us on social media, Instagram and Facebook at Camp Kidston.
0: Is there a cost associated with it?
1: Yes. So we offer different tiers based on what people are able to pay to send their kids to camp. We also offer a sponsorship program, whether that be a full sponsorship or a partial sponsorship. We have a no camper left behind policy, and our focus is always just to make sure that we can get as many kids to camp as possible.
0: And can people participate in that sponsorship program if they don't have a kid that wants to go?
1: Absolutely. If you'd like to support Kidston, if you'd like to support some 2S LGBTQ plus youth in particular this Pride Month, a great way to do it would be to donate to our sponsorship fund, and you can find more information about that on our website.
0: And there is a bevy of information on the website. I was cruising it before we came on the air today.
1: Allison,
0: I appreciate your time, and happy camping.
1: Great. Thank you so much, Dan.
0: That is Allison Cook from Kidston, Camp Kidston. You remember camp? Many of us have experiences. I grew up in a rural area, so camp wasn't anything out of the ordinary for me. But I know many people who live in an urban environment or don't have the access to the outdoors like I did when I grew up. camp is a wonderful place. It gives you a chance to, as Allison said, to unplug and to put on a special event to highlight this month. This Pride Month is important to give everybody an opportunity to enjoy camp without some of the barriers that tend to attach themselves to things like this. Camps are important. There aren't as many as there used to be, right? My experience with camp was through Scouts, right? I did Scout camp, and then I have fond memories of those days, and still have friends from those days. So it's a lot of fun, and if you haven't done it before, if you're thinking about it, I encourage you to at least check it out. It can be a lot of fun. That's going to about do it for this edition of the program, folks. I'm very glad that you were able to spend some time with us. I'm very glad for all of our experts, including Allison, who join us to share their knowledge. I hope you learned something. I learned something every day here on the program, and I think that's important. I'd like to thank all of you who participated in our open hours and our open hours through the week. You make my day when you dial the numbers and you join the conversation, sending us the emails. Can't do them without you. As I like to say, can't take them unless you make them. And the participation on these things is always a lot of fun. We're going to do it again tomorrow, by the way. Friday Free For All will take flight at 11 o'clock tomorrow. It's the people's hour, I like to call it. So this is your chance to lead the conversation. I try, with an emphasis on try, to keep my comments to a minimum and let you to get stuff off of your chest as we head into another weekend here. The last weekend-ish of spring and the first weekend-ish of summer. It's going to happen on Sunday, right? It's already here. The kids got a week to go, and they're off. This is the last week of solace for many parents as their kids get through the last few days of school. And then there's the 2 days of each semester that I like to try to avoid. That, of course, is the report card days. Was never a lot of fun for me. But anyway, we're going to talk about whatever you like to talk about in the People's Hour. The regular cast of characters are lined up to join us tomorrow. Tim will be here to focus on Ottawa. Tim Powers, our good friend. We're also going to welcome Alistair into the studio to give us his thoughts on the weekend with all these big events that are happening. We're going to impart his knowledge upon us to give us the rundown for the weekend as you get ready to set up what you're planning to do. Cisa will be here. I know that he is turning into a soccer fan. The Knicks celebrating their NBA championship today, parading the Larry O.B. down the Canyon of Heroes. And that, I know, is something that he is very well looking in the rearview mirror, as he's not a Knicks fan. But it is what it is. The Maple Leafs have a new coach. We'll talk to Cecil about that. And some other surprises that will be attached to all of that on the program as well. My thanks to Vanessa Vandenez on the other side of the glass, who as always does outstanding work trying to keep this show up and running and in an orderly fashion. It's not easy to do. All the guests that you hear, folks, that make the air here, they all come through Vanessa. And then without her, we just can't do it. And the show would be awful boring if it wasn't for her. Anyway, appreciate it, Vanessa, for all the fantastic work that you do each and every day. We've only got about 60 seconds left here. I got another very quick email to read before we head off into the break. And goes to show the moral compass of the people that listen to the show. David LeBlanc writes, I found a wallet one time. I often find a lot of stuff and I really enjoy finding coins. When I found the wallet, I was pulling over to the side of South Park Street to wait on some friends who were at an appointment. I saw the wallet on the street beside a car, went over to pick it up. And while waiting for my friends, someone came out and went to the car. I asked the lady if she was looking for a wallet after I called out her name and she looked directly at me. I said, what color was the wallet? She replied. I gave it to her. Big, big relief on her part. I was rewarded a couple of days later with $200 of gas cards right in my mailbox. A real class act. So it does pay to follow the rules and to be kind to one another. Interesting, isn't it? I thank you all for your participation in that one. Get out there and enjoy it, folks. The sun is out. It looks like maybe we'll get some rain later tonight, but for now, it looks like a beautiful June day, sunshine, 22 degrees is the high today. I'm going to get outside and enjoy it. I hope that you do too. We're so lucky to live where we do. People are, in fact, traveling thousands of miles and, in fact, spending thousands of dollars just to be here this weekend when we get the benefit of enjoying it each and every day. Have a fantastic day, everyone. Thanks for joining the show. Be well, and remember, and it's super important, particularly when you find money, to be kind to one another. Thanks.
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1: It is Thursday, June the 18th. Good afternoon. I'm Blake Priddle in downtown Halifax. It is sunny and 18 degrees. Here's what's making news this hour. Police in Halifax are investigating after a 24-year-old woman was struck by a train in the Bedford area last night. Officers at the scene were told two women were walking on railway tracks at around 8 p.m. when they saw a train approaching. As they tried to move off the tracks near the Bedford Highway, one of the women was struck by the side of the train. The woman received treatment in hospital and is expected to recover. The federal and Nova Scotia governments are committing up to $25 million to help the province's livestock and wild blueberry producers recover from last year's severe drought. Provincial Agriculture Minister Greg Morrow says the drought was one of the worst in generations, causing severe financial hardship for farmers across the province. The funding will come from the AgriCover Disaster Relief Program. Agri-Food Canada will contribute 60% of eligible funding, and the province will kick in 40%. The first named storm of the Atlantic hurricane season has already transitioned to a post-tropical storm. The National Hurricane Center in Miami announced yesterday morning the formation of Tropical Storm Arthur as it moved over the western Gulf of Mexico south of Texas. But as the weak tropical storm moved inland less than 12 hours later, it fell apart and was downgraded to a post-tropical storm at midnight Atlantic time. The weakened storm is not expected to impact Canada. The federal fiscal watchdog says Ottawa's plans to roll out automatic tax filing could see Canadians who normally don't file their tax returns get thousands of dollars in owed benefits annually. Here's Canadian press reporter Lisa Laporte.
2: Parliamentary Budget Officer Annette Ryan estimates in a new report the federal government would pay out $342 million over 5 years under this new program, which she expects would cost $87 million to administer. The government relies on the CRA to distribute certain benefits supporting workers, parents, or low-income households. Those who don't file their taxes probably aren't receiving the benefits they're owed.
1: The federal government announced a plan in the 2025 budget for the Canada Revenue Agency to file taxes for certain low-income individuals and offer pre-filed returns for others with simple tax situations. Pentagon Chief Pete Hegseth has laid in to NATO allies. AP correspondent Mark Carlson has more.
3: U.S. Secretary of Defense Pete Hegseth arrived here at NATO in Brussels before breakfast, and he was gone before lunch. During that short period of time, Secretary Hegseth gave a surprise speech at the start of the NATO defense ministers meeting here in Brussels, where he told allies that the U.S. was putting them each under a six-month review so the U.S. can analyze each ally's commitment to defense spending. He basically informed allies there is no more time to raise defense spending. They have to do it now. The Trump administration is still upset over some NATO allies denying the U.S. access to airspace and its own bases during its attacks on Iran.
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4: Takes in the World Cup as MPs start thinking about their summer holidays. This is Now You Know. I'm Rob Snow.
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4: While his deal with Iran is his top priority, the U.S. President Donald Trump always has something to say about Canada. Trump was asked about the so-called hot mic moment with Prime Minister Carney at the G7 on the matter of Chinese EVs coming into Canada. Carney was captured on camera telling Trump that the Chinese EVs represent just a small part of the overall car market in Canada, and that he thought the president would like that, to which Trump said, "Yeah, I like that." Trump was asked about that exchange while taking questions from news reporters in Paris.
6: There was a hot mic moment at the G7 where the Canadian Prime Minister was talking to you about their Chinese car cap, and he said you said you like it. Can you comment on
7: that? What?
6: The cap that China, that Canada put on Chinese car imports. You were talking about it with Carney.
8: Well,
6: what do you think of that?
8: I don't know that I said I like it, but I could understand that, yeah.
6: Is that a fact?
8: A cap. Would I rather see a cap than no cap? Yeah, I would. On Canada.
6: Would the U.S. ever consider allowing Chinese cars?
8: Well, we haven't. They pay over 100% tariff, so we don't have the problems that Europe has or Canada.
4: Trump was also asked about the looming deadline for the Kuzma trade talks, July 1st. And again, he said he'd rather not have a deal.
6: How long do you hope USMCA negotiations or review go on?
8: Well, it's not something that's, to me, I think it's better without it. I mean, to be honest with you, I'm not a big fan of it. I liked it because it got us out of NAFTA. In other words, after 6 years, you had a clause that got us out of NAFTA. That's the thing I liked about it most. We do better without an agreement.
6: Do you want to just leave it in rolling?
8: I would rather leave it unsigned. I'd rather have it terminated.
6: You'd rather have it terminated? Oh, those are different things, sir. I just want to be clear.
8: I would rather not have the agreement, okay. But I may sign it.
6: Right.
8: But I would rather, we do better as a country if we don't have an agreement.
6: So are you thinking of...
8: Yeah, I'm thinking about maybe we won't be able to make a deal. I would rather not have the USMCA. The primary reason I wanted it was because there was no way out of NAFTA, which was the worst trade agreement ever made, like ever. And they had no termination. And it was very hard to get USMCA for that reason. And I had a 6-year clause. Who would have thought I would have been here in the 6 years? They got it 6 years because they hoped I wouldn't be here. My term was supposed to be over with. So on top of everything else, it comes to, I would prefer not having an agreement, but I'm open to doing it. We'll see what happens.
4: Well, the American president was trash-talking trade again. Back in Ottawa, it's what they call silly season. Silly season is the final few days of a House of Commons session where the government tries to move heaven and earth to try and ram through bills before MPs break for the summer. Conservative MP Michael Chong says it hasn't been a great few months for liberal legislation.
9: The government has not had a good legislative agenda over the last number of months. You know, there are a number of pieces of legislation that they've introduced that have been found to be problematic. And so that's on the government for having introduced legislation and failing to defend it, failing to explain it properly, and failing to draft it in a way that addresses the privacy and other concerns that experts and Canadians have raised.
4: The new leader of the NDP, Avi Lewis, accused the Liberals of using their new majority government status of pushing through laws that are only in the interests of corporate Canada.
10: If it's on corporate Canada's wish list, it's on the government's fast track list. Whether it's undermining the regulation of pesticides and food safety, buried in an omnibus bill to pass the spring economic update, whether it's a Clean Water Act that removes the right to water for Indigenous communities, or whether it's professing concern about surveillance pricing, which we've been talking about here for most of this session, while just creating a vague process, a new commissioner and a new office to deal with surveillance pricing, maybe in 18 months to 2 years, but with no clear ban to this predatory corporate practice. The government is clearing the way, whether it's environmental regulation, the entire edifice of climate policy in Canada, Indigenous rights, everything is being swept away in the service of pursuit of major industrial projects that disproportionately benefit massive corporations.
4: The Prime Minister is back in Canada now, but Mark Carney won't be in Ottawa today or in question period. He is in Vancouver making an announcement about housing alongside the Premier of British Columbia, David Eby. And then Mr. Carney is going to the World Cup game in Vancouver as Canada takes on Qatar. Today could be the last question period in the House of Commons until September. The Conservatives have been mocking the Prime Minister's attendance record, accusing him of skipping out on question period at least 100 times. But truth be told, Pierre Poilievre hasn't been seen in the House recently either. Yesterday, it was the former radio broadcaster turned conservative MP, Andrew Lawton, leading off the questioning for the official opposition and squaring off with the Liberal House leader, Steve McKinnon.
7: It's time once again. All of the G7 leaders are gathering together, and our prime minister has lots to talk about. He can brag that he's the only one of them to lead his country into a recession in the time he's been in office. In fact, he's the only leader in the G20 to do that. But the fact that Canada is in a recession is just one measure of the way things are not going well for so many Canadians. We have families living in RVs in parking lots. We have seniors sleeping in Tim Hortons because they have nowhere else to go, and we have food bank usage at record highs. Yet the prime minister says affordability is the best it's been in years. If this is the best, will he tell us what the worst would look like?
11: Honorable government house leader.
12: Mr. Speaker, as the G7 wraps up in France, I know Canadians are very proud to be represented by the prime minister on the world stage, and will be very proud to learn as he returns that he returns with 13 new agreements that will generate over $5 billion in investments in our country, new contracts for critical minerals, new contracts for Canadian defense firms as part of the SAFE arrangement, and new partnerships to build a stronger, more self-reliant Canada in a troubled world.
4: Silly season. The House of Commons could break today for the summer, tomorrow at the very latest. And MPs are not scheduled to return to the chamber until September 21st. I'm Rob Snow. This is Now You Know. This is News Radio.

0: If you live in a condo or apartment that doesn't allow propane tanks, here's some really good news from George Hill at Ultimate Home Comfort. George?
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17: He's my friend on the right side of things. Michael Taube is a columnist with the National Post, Looney Politics, and Troy Media. And he was a speechwriter for former Prime Minister Stephen Harper. Welcome back.
18: Hey, Rob. Hope you're doing well today.
17: Yeah, everything is fine here. Michael, great to hear from you. U.S. President Donald Trump's pending deal with Iran is not getting the rave reviews from some. It's being described as capitulation, humiliation, surrender. Surrender. Right. Based on what you know about the agreement, what do you think about it?
18: I've looked at the MOU, or the Memorandum of Understanding. It was released, I forget at what time yesterday, but a lot of places have now carried it. I actually, for the interview, if you wish, I actually have one plucked from NBC News, so we can actually talk about it word for word. But in the end, ultimately, just as an analysis to begin with, do I agree with the commentary that it's capitulation or surrender or anything of the sort? No, I don't. Is it a great... We won't call it a deal, because an MOU, as we know of the history of them, and we have MOUs that exist in Canada. In fact, Prime Minister Mark Carney and Premier Danielle Smith just signed an MOU as well recently about pipelines. it's fine to have it in place. It means something, but it doesn't mean it's going to get to the end goal. Because the MOU for U.S. for the U.S. and Iran, there's still a 60-day process to be dealt with, where many of the terms and conditions, of which there are 14 points in all, either have to be met or close to met to get to the next stage, which would then be peace in that area or that region. But no, I don't believe it's capitulation or surrender, but certainly after all that has happened the past few months, and the fact that, you know, there's just been a lot of chatter in terms of what needs to be done in Iran and how to get rid of the mullahs and how to get rid of the terrorist element that exists there and how to clean it up. And then people on the other side being frustrated that the U.S. and Israel went in the first place, and, you know, they're disrupting the world, they're disrupting energy prices, gas prices, the economy in general, world economy, that is, and so forth. This was certainly not a well-fought, perfect war. Did the U.S. and Israel lose it? No, and that's nonsense to say. But, you know, in the end, ultimately, no one is going to win it, and a lot of what Iran sort of hoped for is going to sort of stay in place, with the exception, obviously, being the nuclear program, which has to be under control. You know, but there were also comments made by Donald Trump yesterday, which, you know, in Versailles, where he signed the accord, or the MOU, if you wish, you know, making the point, I'm just paraphrasing here, that, you know, we're obviously going to take away nuclear weapons from them, but they still need ballistic missiles and everything, because everyone needs something. No, not with the history of Iran since the Ayatollah deposed the Shah back in the late 70s. No, they don't need weaponry, but sadly, they're going to have it.
17: So, I mean, if you're the Americans and you look at Iran, say, 110 days ago, and the same Iran that you're confronting today, I mean, what has really been improved here?
18: Other than the Strait of Hormuz eventually being opened up, not a ton. And you're right. Your assessment is correct. And that's the whole key. The key when the U.S. and Israel went in was that it would be, hopefully, and this was the theory, as you said, about 110 days ago, quick,

0: Iranians who leave the country and have escaped from the country do not trust them and still don't trust them. Those are Iranians who live in Canada, the United States, and all around the world. They don't have any faith in them. They don't trust them. So the question is, why does the Trump administration, or at least, if nothing else, the President of the United States, trust them? Because he shouldn't.
1: Okay. Prime Minister Mark Carney was with Caitlin Collins on CNN, and he was asked, do you think the war was worth it? And he said, yeah, I think it was worth it. What do you think of those remarks from Mark Carney, our Prime Minister?
0: You know, I don't know where Carney's exactly going with this, to be perfectly honest, Rob. I mean, as some people have suggested, it really shows that he doesn't have much concern or interest in that area, or possibly Israel's vested interests, or maybe he wants to somehow do different deals with countries like Iran, which would sound preposterous on the surface, but it's been floated. I don't really know where he's going with this. I mean, obviously, with the Kusma renegotiation process about to happen in early July, and that's, if you want to call it this, NAFTA 2.0, if you feel like it, he may be just trying to smooth things over to ensure that any decision made by President Trump or otherwise is logical or not. But, I mean, certainly from Canada's interest, it makes absolutely no sense. I mean, probably he is happy, like other world leaders are, that this fighting is over and that things will stabilize. Gas prices are coming down. Business is getting, you know, obviously a little bit more positive. All those are good things. But we shouldn't be celebrating this by far. And Mark Carney's comments, much like most of his leadership, whether people like him or not, has been puzzling to be honest about it. And the problem is we have a very green politician who's still in power. That's the issue.
1: Okay. When we come back, we will switch our attention to what's been happening in Ontario in the six-month break for MPPs in Ontario from the legislature. How's that for a break from making laws in Ontario? 6 months, my goodness. This is News Radio.
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4: Here with Michael Tobe. He's with us every Thursday, columnist with the National Post, Looney Politics, Troy Media, speechwriter for former Prime Minister Stephen Harper. Premier Ford is giving his MPPs a 21-week break from the legislature. They won't be back until it's almost Halloween. They usually come back after shortly after Labor Day. First of all, what do you think about that?
5: It's ludicrous, and I'm going to be very straightforward about it. Everyone obviously is entitled to a few weeks of vacation, including politicians. I think we can certainly give them that much. A 21-week break, there is just no justification for, Rob. None. What could there be? I mean, you look, not just if you, whether you've ever worked in politics or not, and I have, obviously the staffer, not as a elected representative, but it's madness. You don't need that much time off. Do politicians need to sit in the legislature every day like some think they do during the week? No, of course not. But this is way too much. And the fact that this could be one of the shortest sittings of a provincial legislature in close to 50 years doesn't say very much. And it's a bad move. It's always a bad move when governments don't sit and when legislatures don't sit. They should be working and they should be there, even if it's only for a few hours a day.
4: He also, Doug Ford, boasted the other day, I'd easily win another majority government. His polling numbers have been soft. I'd easily win another majority government. All of this, you know, the six-month break away, the boasting about, I'll win again, no problem. It comes across as hubris to me. What do you think? Is he taking the voters for granted?
5: Well, it is hubris or bluster, if you wish. Absolutely. And that's the way it sounds. Is he taking the voters for granted? Well, look, he had a struggle, and you and I have talked about this a little bit in past weeks. He struggled for a fair bit. The Ontario PCs and the rudderless Ontario Liberals were actually neck and neck at one point. That is true. But more recent polls show him moving up ahead because of the Nate Erskine-Smith brouhaha and various other things. So if there were an election held right now, I think the Ontario PCs would win, whether they win a fourth successive majority government, I'm not sure, maybe. But again, you can't take the voters for granted. It's a bad move, always a bad move. And even if he's confident that he could win again, and like I said, I think the numbers show he could, you just don't say it, or you don't say it like that. And I agree that obviously there's no way to spin or there's no way to justify a 21-week break. But it just sounds bad when you have the break and those comments side by side. It's always a bad move politically.
4: All right. Okay. Difficult times in Ford Nation. Great to hear from you today. I know you'll be watching the game this afternoon with Canada and Qatar from Vancouver. So enjoy that, Michael. And we'll get caught up next week. Thank you.
5: You too. Have a great week. Thanks, Rob.
4: Yeah. Bye-bye. That's Michael Tobe. He's with us every Thursday, National Post, Looney Politics. Troy Media writes for a number of UK publications and periodicals as well, and wrote speeches for Stephen Harper. Our Newsday panel's coming up next. Focus Nova Scotia is coming up. This is News Radio.

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1: It is Thursday, June the 18th. Good afternoon. I'm Blake Priddle in downtown Halifax. It is cloudy and 18 degrees. Here's what's making news this hour. Police are investigating after a pedestrian was struck by a train last night in Bedford. Officials say officers responded to a call that a woman had been struck by a train near the 960 block of the Bedford Highway last night, just after 8 p.m. Police say two women had been walking on the tracks when they saw an approaching train. As they attempted to move off the tracks, one of the women was struck by the side of the train. The 24-year-old woman was taken to the hospital with what are believed to be non-life-threatening injuries. Police say foul play is not suspected, and they say their investigation is ongoing. The federal and Nova Scotia governments are committing up to $25 million to help the province's livestock and wild blueberry producers recover from last year's severe drought. Provincial Agriculture Minister Greg Morrow says the drought was one of the worst in generations, causing severe financial hardship for farms across the province. The funding will come from the AgriCover Disaster Relief Program. Agri-Food Canada will contribute 60% of eligible funding, and the province will kick in 40%. Gun control advocacy groups in Canada are urging Prime Minister Mark Carney to implement a long-awaited protection measure within federal firearms legislation. The measure makes a person who is subject to a protection order ineligible to hold a firearms license while the order is in effect, a time when they are often the most dangerous. It was a key facet of the firearms legislation that passed 30 months ago. Groups which support firearm control have released a statement urging the Liberals to move forward without delay while adopting regulations that broadly define protection order. The funeral for an Ontario police officer killed last week in the line of duty is underway. A photo of the Ontario Provincial Police Officer Tyrone Bailey was, as a young boy, placed at the front of the packed funeral venue in Mississauga. The 29-year-old died in Hearst last week after being hit by a vehicle, and an 18-year-old has been charged with first-degree murder. The U.S. and Iran signed an initial deal to end the war, ease sanctions, and open the strait as nuclear talks continue. AP correspondent Karen Chemis has more.
2: Both the U.S. and Iranian presidents have signed an initial agreement to end the war between the United States and Iran. The White House had planned a signing ceremony on Friday in Switzerland, but its fate is now uncertain with conflicting information from the U.S., Iran, and Pakistan. President Donald Trump signed a physical copy of the agreement on Wednesday at Versailles. While Iranian state TV aired photos on Thursday of President Masoud Pezeshkian signing the deal in Tehran, the deal would waive U.S. sanctions on Iran and affirm a commitment to Lebanon's territorial integrity in the face of Israel's invasion into the south of Lebanon. In return, Iran would open the Strait of Hormuz toll-free for 2 months and dilute its stockpile of highly enriched uranium. I'm Karen Chemis.
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4: It's our Thursday News Day panel, so that means it's time for Focus Nova Scotia. We are welcoming today Alex Marland, Professor of Canadian Politics, Acadia University. Hello, Professor.
5: Hi there.
4: Yeah, great to hear from you today, along with Robert Hewish, Associate Professor and Associate Dean at Dalhousie University. Hello to you, Professor.
5: Yeah, good day. Good day.
4: Yeah, it's really good to hear from both of you today. Well, in Ottawa, the House of Commons is into its final few hours before the summer break. Now, all of the federal ridings in Nova Scotia are held by the Liberals. Didn't used to be the case, but there was the floor crossing, and now it's red from one end of the province to the other. But now that this session of the House is coming to an end, what do you think the federal government, the Carney government, can say it has delivered for Nova Scotia? Professor Marland, what would you say?
6: Well, it's always a big difference between what a government wants to say it delivered and what people actually think. So there's a, you know, in this case, you could say, well, if you go around and ask anybody in Nova Scotia what's on your mind, a lot of them will right away say things like the price of gas, price of groceries. These are the kinds of things that are top of mind for almost everybody, and everybody's talking about it, of course, right across the country, not just here in Nova Scotia. But, you know, the Carney government would say, well, listen, you know, we took down a tax, a federal tax on the price of gas. We also had this this benefit that went out that was mailed out to lower income people to make sure that they had some money towards groceries. So they would say they're taking action. But I think for the average person, they're still feeling the pinch.
4: Professor Hewish, what would you say?
7: I think that's pretty much on track, that any sort of policies that we've seen the Carney government bring forward for the Maritimes or Atlantic Canada in general are ones where the seeds are just getting planted, I think, in their scope, where there's talk about big defense contracts and about port expansion, like in St. John, New Brunswick, for example, and other opportunities. But those are slow-rolling opportunities that really haven't come to change the quality of life of many Nova Scotians in the last 6 months. And the one thing that we can say here is that you just turn your head in any direction in Halifax, and there's a crane in the sky, and there's another building going up. And perhaps some of these incentives have kickstarted some construction or just moved that along. But where most Nova Scotians are not seeing that is actually in terms of affordability. Despite the amount of construction that's going on in this province right now, rents are still sky high, like competitive with Toronto, sky high. And most people are still feeling the pinch about not making ends meet.
4: Okay. When you look at any of the polls and they break them down, the pollsters, by region, what you will see is that the Liberals are more popular in Atlantic Canada than anywhere else. They're at, you know, if they're at in the mid 40s nationwide, they're close to 70% support in your part of the country. Professor Marlon, why do you think that is?
6: I think a lot of it has to do with the fact that obviously people are putting a lot of confidence in Mark Carney. They've moved on from Justin Trudeau, and they're seeing it truly as a new government because his policies are so much different than Trudeau's. But frankly, I think there's a bigger element here, and that is that the negative brand image of Pierre Poilievre as leader of the Conservative Party in Atlantic Canada, but especially in many parts of Nova Scotia, it's a brand image that does not work for people. They are worried about him. They don't like him. They see him as a Westerner, even if he's not necessarily that. And so that ideologically, there's just not a fit. And so the comfort level is much more with the Liberals. We've seen this before with Stephen Harper. But the reality is that I think that the support for the Liberals in Nova Scotia is as much support for the Liberals as it is concern about the alternative.
4: And what do you think, Professor Hewish?
7: Yeah, I think that's on track as well. And the real reason behind this, I mean, for such big Liberal support is directly thanks to Donald Trump, that most people in Atlantic Canada were, I'd say, beyond offended with the 51st state rhetoric and the tariffs that were dropped in here. We're targeting many of our main industries. Seafood took it right on the nose. And there are conservative, support in some of the ridings, especially towards the southwestern part of the province around Yarmouth on either side of there. There are, you know, strong conservative bases there. But right now, the enthusiasm is not to put all the support or any support really behind the Conservative Party of Canada as being the one to face Mr. Trump. And I believe that sort of common approach that Mr. Carney's brought in is something that many Nova Scotians, if it's in the city or the rural areas, especially the fishing villages, are saying, look, we're willing to keep going on this until it gets cooled down. And I think that's part of it, that the big difference with Mr. Trudeau is that there was a lot of heat that sort of percolated up, especially with fisheries on a couple accounts. And now Mr. Carney's managed to kind of smooth that down, and in combination, kind of keeping the elbows up attitude against what we're seeing from the states.
4: Okay. Professor Marlin, how would you describe the relationship between Prime Minister Mark Carney and Premier Tim Houston?
6: Please call me Alex. I think the thing to keep in mind is that, you know, it's very hard often for premiers of one political party to support a prime minister from another political party. In fact, there's long histories in every province of combativeness emerging simply because people are from different political parties. And that's not just ideological, but that's got to do with friendships, that's got to do with loyalty, and it's also got to do with the fact that usually what happens is a premier is trying to support the leader of the opposition, if they're of the same party, so that that person could potentially become prime minister, and then they can work together. In this, of course, we have a progressive conservative premier in Nova Scotia. There is no federal progressive conservative party, and as been said many times, it almost appears as though Mark Carney is leading a progressive conservative government at the federal level. A big element here, of course, is the fact that there hasn't been a lot of, good ties going on between Tim Houston and Pierre Poilievre. So once again, in many respects, I think that a lot of the concern that Nova Scotians have about Pierre Poilievre is signaled by the resistance and reluctance that the popular premier Tim Houston has towards the leader of the opposition. In many respects, the two of them should be pumping up each other's tires. And instead, there is a lot of warning coming out of Tim Houston to stay away from him. So as a result, a lot of Nova Scotians are concerned as well.
4: Okay. Professor Hewish, I'll ask you that, but when we come back. This is News Radio.
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4: Focus Nova Scotia Day, Alex Marlin, professor of Canadian politics, Acadia University in Wolfville, Nova Scotia. Lovely town. Professor Robert Hewish from Dalhousie University in Halifax. Professor Hewish, how would you describe the relationship between Premier Houston and Prime Minister Carney?
7: Well, I think it's cordial at best and possibly even gently friendly. It's one where you've seen a couple of conservative or right-leaning premiers actually get on very well with Mr. Carney. And I believe that, Tim Houston, as Alex mentioned earlier, is part of the Progressive Conservative Party of Nova Scotia. So certainly not the Conservative Party that's at the federal level. And what's really interesting about the relationship that the premier here has struck with Mr. Carney is it's almost a throwback, a return to when there was a Progressive Conservative Party at the federal level. Mr. Carney was appointed by Mr. Harper under his tenure to be the governor of Bank of Canada, and I think there's a lot of symmetry between how both Mr. Carney's fiscal policies kind of resonate with Mr. Houston. So just like Doug Ford says, he gets on well with Mr. Carney. I think Mr. Houston's in that camp too.
4: Okay. Well, Mr. Carney is certainly riding high in the polls. His personal numbers are very good. You can't say the same thing right now about Tim Houston, though. His popularity has taken a nosedive this year. He's gone from being one of the most popular premiers in Canada to being one of the least popular. Alex, what explains that?
24: Well, it's one of those strange things because we're also seeing that, Doug Ford is also taking a hit right now and has been a very popular premier. Certainly it's inevitable that whenever the economy is in trouble and people are talking about it, as we've mentioned in the show, what happens is people get frustrated with government. Even if things are beyond government's control, they get frustrated and you start hearing about, time for change, this kind of thing. The reality is that I think that populist premiers like Tim Houston have really found a way to channel how the public feels about things until they haven't. So in Doug Ford's case, for example, his whole, he was completely off brand with investing in that, that airplane. Exactly. Yeah. It was just, not a good idea whatsoever, although he did walk it back fairly quickly. And then the same sort of thing happened with Tim Houston on a different scale, which is that he completely misjudged the public's appetite and desire for a hard nails budget, which was reducing all sorts of money that was going to community groups, including Indigenous and Black Nova Scotian groups. And so his government did a very poor job at setting the scene, explaining to Nova Scotians why the government's finances was in such poor shape and why it was important to make all these cuts.
4: Okay. Professor Hewish, what do you think? I mean, his personal approval numbers are down 20 points in a year. What's happened there, do you think?
7: I think Alex is on the right track with this. And I just want to add one thing that made Tim Houston so popular was actually his ability to pivot on issues. So I'm rolling back to when the wildfires were impacting Nova Scotia, particularly in Tantallon. There was a request for, you know, relief of property tax for people who were building back their homes. And the government was like, well, no, we don't want to do that. But then Tim Houston actually went and started meeting those communities and knocking on doors and actually having FaceTime with constituents. And he changed his position on it. And he's done that a couple times where the policy that initially comes forward gets adjusted after that sort of interactive feedback with constituents. And what's really curious is that even in the safety of a supermajority that his government has, he has done some very shy, if not cowardly, moves about engaging the public, particularly amongst these hard-nosed budgets that were being passed. I mean, there was midnight debates about this, and there was refusal to meet the press. And that's not a very confident way to lead and govern. Mm-hmm. And I think people...
4: Yeah, banning people from the legislature. Sorry, Professor. Just banning people from the legislature, right? Not allowed in the gallery, that sort of thing.
7: Yeah, and it sort of really hurt his brand to say that this is a premier that you can walk up to and have a chat with, to saying, oh man, who's really influencing this ship now? And that's not a way you build trust in Atlantic Canada.
4: Okay. When we come back, the Blue Nosers in Alberta. What would Alberta's separation mean for Nova Scotia? Let's talk about that for a few minutes when we return. This is News Radio.

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0: With every power outage, closure, delay, and road conditions, meteorologist Alistair Alders, along with the 95.7 News Radio team, will follow the storm as it happens.
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21: Jumping the gun there, here with Alex Marlin from Acadia University, Robert Hewish from Dalhousie University. So maybe the three of us have had family members who have done this. They commute to Alberta for work from Nova Scotia. They are interjurisdictional employees. They live permanently in Nova Scotia. They go to Alberta. They do the fly-in, fly-out thing. It's about 3,000 people do that on a regular basis. And you have about 100,000 Atlantic Canadians living in Alberta at any given time. Alberta is very important economically in terms of jobs for a lot of people in Nova Scotia. What would Alberta's separation mean for Nova Scotia, do you think, Alex?
22: Well, on this front, I mean, I'm always cautious about getting into hypotheticals. I don't think that we're going to end up seeing Alberta leave Canada, but I do think that it's a realistic question that why are Albertans not constantly saying, why do we have people coming in from other provinces taking our jobs? I can completely see how that would resonate with people if the economy is poor. And certainly what we've seen is over time, when the economy is doing really well, there's more people from Atlantic Canada who end up in Alberta. And of course, when price of oil changes, you end up seeing fewer people doing that.
21: Professor Hewish, what do you think?
6: Well, I guess that's a great point. And I wonder if there's another way of looking at it to say, if separation occurred, I mean, what would be the impact of Alberta by potentially losing all those Nova Scotians coming in? If it's 3,000 active working and maybe there is 100,000 in the province, I mean, who's going to vote with their feet and say, hey, we're not going to be part of this quagmire? I mean, a job is a job, but if borders and red tape start to get involved, that could really start, changing which way the winds blow. But, you know, it is true that it's true and also unfortunate that there is this dependence between provinces for labor and trade. And yet there are these barriers that still exist between the provinces. And it would be so useful to try to find ways of trying to reduce those interprovincial barriers, both for skilled labor and for goods and products going back and forth. And I know that's been a top list for Mr. Carney and even Mr. Houston, saying we're going to get rid of any interprovincial tariffs, but we're not really seeing them come off too much. But but labor and certification is really important. I mean, I know I have a friend right now who's leaving Nova Scotia to become a paramedic in Alberta right now. And, the way that she just sort of describes what benefits are waiting for her there versus what we're offering our paramedics here, it's night and day. So it also has to be a wake-up call for the province to say, look at why people are leaving the province too, and how is there ways to try to create better enticement for people to work at home? Because that's really how you develop your economy.
21: Would you agree, Alex, that more needs to be done at the provincial level, say with a provincial government like Nova Scotia's, on those interprovincial trade barriers, whether it's business related or say professional credentials, for example?
22: Yes, I know that they're really, really tough to navigate, but think about all the oxygen that goes into talking about free trade with the United States, and I understand why, but think about how little we talk about all the barriers that are theoretically under our control as Canadians to try to manage to make goods flow between provinces and as well the movement of people. So it's really frustrating. You know, there's one case that I often think of. A guy got charged bringing alcohol, you know, in his car across the border, and the courts upheld it. I mean, there's something wrong with that in this country.
21: Right. I never did that when I was living in Ottawa, okay? I swear I never went to Hull. Not once. Okay. Thank you. Lots of fun to hang out in the ivory towers of academia today and speak with the both of you. And all the best. We'll see what happens.
22: All right. Thank you so much.
21: Bye-bye. Robert Hewish is an associate professor and associate dean at Dalhousie University in Halifax. And Alex Marland is a professor of Canadian politics at Acadia University in Wolfville, Nova Scotia. Talk Back is coming up next. This is News Radio.

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1: It is Thursday, June the 18th. Good afternoon. I'm Blake Priddle in downtown Halifax. It is cloudy and 18 degrees. Here's what's making news this hour. Police here in Halifax are investigating after a 24-year-old woman was struck by a train in the Bedford area last night. Officers at the scene were told two women were walking on railway tracks at around 8 p.m. when they saw a train approaching. As they tried to move off the tracks near the Bedford Highway, one of the women was struck by the side of the train. The woman received treatment in hospital and is expected to recover. The federal and Nova Scotia governments are committing up to $25 million to help the province's livestock and wild blueberry producers recover from last year's severe drought. Provincial Agriculture Minister Greg Borrow says the drought was one of the worst in generations, causing severe financial hardship for farms across the province. The funding will come from the Ag Recovery Disaster Relief Program. Agri-Food Canada will contribute 60% of eligible funding, and the province will kick in 40%. The funeral for an Ontario police officer killed last week in the line of duty is underway. A photo of Ontario Provincial Police Officer Tyrone Bali as a young boy was placed at the front of the packed funeral venue in Mississauga. The 29-year-old died in Hearst last week after being hit by a vehicle, and an 18-year-old has been charged with first-degree murder. The federal fiscal watchdog says Ottawa's plan to roll out automatic tax filing could see Canadians who normally don't file their tax returns get thousands of dollars in owed benefits annually. Here's Canadian Press reporter Lisa Laporte.
2: Parliamentary Budget Officer Annette Ryan estimates in a new report the federal government would pay out $342 million over 5 years under this new program, which she expects would cost $87 million to administer. The government relies on the CRA to distribute certain benefits supporting workers, parents, or low-income households. Those who don't file their taxes probably aren't receiving the benefits they're owed.
1: The federal government announced a plan in the 2025 budget for the Canada Revenue Agency to file taxes for certain low-income individuals and offer pre-filled returns for others with simple tax situations. Pentagon Chief Pete Hegseth has laid into NATO allies.
3: U.S. Secretary of Defense Pete Hegseth arrived here at NATO in Brussels before breakfast, and he was gone before lunch. During that short period of time, Secretary Hegseth gave a surprise speech at the start of the NATO defense ministers meeting here in Brussels, where he told allies that the U.S. was putting them each under a six-month review so the U.S. could analyze each ally's commitment to defense spending. He basically informed allies there is no more time to raise defense spending. They have to do it now. The Trump administration is still upset over some NATO allies denying the U.S. access to airspace and its own bases during its attacks on Iran.
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6: Welcome to Talk Back. 2 hours of debate and discussion on the big issues of the day. And today's topic, Alberta and the rest of Canada. Alberta and the rest of Canada. Now, here's what we want to know today, with your help, with your phone call. We don't really want to focus on the politics, Alberta versus Ottawa. We've talked a lot about that already. There'll be plenty of time to talk about it in the coming weeks and months, talking about the politics of Alberta's place in Canada, how we got to this point where there's going to be a referendum this fall on having another referendum and what the results could be and how it's all going to play out. Plenty of time for that. Instead, what we really want to know today is, What makes Alberta different? What makes Alberta different than other places in Canada? What makes Alberta different than, say, Ontario or Nova Scotia? Because so much of this separation debate is focused on economics or what I would call political fairness. There are a lot of people in Alberta, and there are also a lot of people in other parts of Canada who don't think Alberta gets a fair shake, that it doesn't get a fair shake when it comes to the economy, the idea that Alberta's contributing a lot more than it ever receives. And there are a lot of people both in Alberta and outside of Alberta believe that the real political power in this country is in Ontario and Quebec. But that's the politics of it all. You know, the divvying up of the spoils, the concentration of political power in Canada with the so-called Laurentian elite. Okay, that's one thing. We can talk about that another day. We want to look at it this way today, with your help. Is there a cultural component to all of this? Is there something unique, or dare I even say distinct, about the Alberta culture or the Alberta way of life? Is there a special Alberta vibe or an attitude, a way of thinking that's just different than it is in the rest of Canada, that maybe we in other parts of the country that we just don't get, that we really just don't understand or appreciate? If you can offer some insight into this today, I would most certainly enjoy taking your phone call at 1-833-668-2577. 1-833-668-2577. Take me, for example. I've never lived in Alberta. My wife did for many years, but I've never lived in Alberta. I'm from Atlantic Canada. Spent most of my adult life in Ottawa. So tell this Eastern Canadian old guy what it is about Alberta that makes Alberta different. If I move there, what would I notice that's different than, say, Ottawa or Toronto or Vancouver or Kitchener or Moncton or Halifax? Is there a different attitude or a different outlook on life? As I mentioned to our two previous guests, I was preparing for the show today, and this is not a new thing. You know, there are thousands and thousands of people from Nova Scotia who commute to Alberta for work. Okay, the latest estimate is about 300,000 people or so are doing that every year. It used to be way more than that. You know, they live in Nova Scotia, but they work a lot of the time in Alberta. And I've had members of my own family who have done that and did it for years. And maybe you know some people who have done that. Maybe you've done it yourself. The exact number is hard to pin down, but it's estimated that at any given time, there are like 100,000 people from Atlantic Canada living in Alberta. We'd enjoy hearing from people with that kind of experience who have come from another part of Canada to live in Alberta or to work in Alberta. If you're not from Alberta, but you live there, or you've lived there in the past, or you've worked there, maybe you moved there permanently from to some other place, how is it different? Just, you know, tell us, what makes it different from where you're from? And flipping things around, if you're from Alberta, but you've lived in other parts of Canada, or have moved to another part of Canada, Ontario, Atlantic Canada, BC, whatever, what do you think makes Alberta unique from those other places? Is there anything different to it or anything special about it? And if there is, how would you describe it? Describe it to me. I mean, some people in other parts of the country have this idea in their head, you know, what makes Alberta, Alberta? Rugged individualism, self-reliance, conservative, even populist. But how much of that is true? How much of it is a stereotype? Just explain it for me. Explain it to me. What makes Alberta different than the rest of Canada? Anything? 1-833-668-2577. 1-833-668-2577. That's our call-in line. If you've never called before, just mention that. We'll make your call a priority. What makes Alberta different than the ROC, the rest of Canada? Love to hear from you today if you can explain it to me. Just trying to figure it out. I'm Rob Snow. This is Now You Know. It's Talk Back. So talk back on News Radio.

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13: What makes Alberta different? Different than other places in Canada? What would you say? Explain it to me. Let's go to Okotoks. Lee is a first-time caller in Okotoks. Hello, Lee.
14: Hi there.
13: Hi, Lee. What would you say, Lee? What makes where you are different?
14: I grew up here in Alberta, and then since 1980, I've lived in two different states. I've lived in Ontario twice, Ottawa, in a small community, and I was in BC for 19 years, and I've been back in Alberta for 4.
13: Okay.
14: And one of the things that stands out is, it's been my experience, if I lived in Ontario or BC, I'm a Canadian who lives in Ontario, I'm a Canadian who lives in BC. In Alberta, I'm just an Albertan. That seems to be kind of one theme that you see here, is that I'm an Albertan first, Canadian second. The separatist-type movement isn't really that much different than what I saw in the 70s as a kid, where we felt, Alberta's not being treated right, we're being taken advantage of. And along with that mindset is we work harder than anyone else. No one else puts as much, effort into whatever they may do. And there's a bit of a, and I know people are going to call in and maybe disagree with this, there's almost a bit of a, I would call it arrogance, others would call it pride, about that. And it is true. When I worked in BC, you didn't see people on construction sites on Saturday, but I'll tell you, you go around to retail areas now, residential areas, all kinds of construction going on. So people do work hard. There's no doubt about that. But there seems to be a little, in my opinion, a little bit of excessive pride about that. One of the other things that happens is I think we forget in Alberta that we're not the only province that contributes more than we receive back from the federal government. I think, if I'm not mistaken, all but maybe 2008, 2009, Ontario has always been a half province and provides more money into the federal system than they receive back. And there seems to be kind of a blinders on recognizing what British Columbia, the other prairie provinces, Ontario, et cetera, contribute. And, you know, if I'm putting in more money into taxes, that's probably because I'm making more money. And if Alberta's being taken advantage of so much, why are people from Atlantic Canada and other provinces or new immigrants who land in Ontario or Quebec or British Columbia moving to Alberta? If things are so bad here, then why are people coming here, finding work
13: flocking,
14: not paying taxes because we're being taxed higher, paying more taxes because the average income is a lot higher? So those are the things that I've noticed being in Alberta, being away, and now being back for the last 4 years. So
13: great start. Thank you so much. So you've got us off to the perfect start. Central Ontario, Gavin, first time caller. Gavin. Hi, Gavin. Oh, okay. Chad, Calgary, first time caller. Chad. Hi, Chad.
8: Yes. How you doing, Rob?
13: Chad. Yeah, I'm good. What makes Alberta different than other places in Canada?
8: Okay, so I'm a relatively young guy. I'm about 38 years old. I grew up my whole life here in Calgary and Alberta in general. I've worked all over the place, though. I'm in the construction field, and I've worked from Powell River in BC all the way to Newfoundland, doing different projects and kind of making those places my temporary home. However, okay. Alberta is where I reside and where I grew up. And the way that I see it is I am going to echo the last caller's thoughts on the whole thing with, I think Albertans do have a slight feel of arrogance to them sometimes, and others may call that pride, just like he said. They are usually a very conservative type people, but I also think it echoes the same kind of political spheres in the States. When you go to the big populous places like the bigger cities, Los Angeles, New York, you're going to find more of a liberal kind of mindset. And then when you go out into the

0: Sided coin. I do think that we are very, very hardworking, proud people. And we do rely really heavily on our Fort McMurray, our oil sands, which I've also worked up there quite a few times for probably 4 years of my life. I've worked up there, and that is a hellish place. It's not somewhere where you want to live and call that your home. It's really, really nasty place. But we, as Alberta, we don't. The people from Edmonton and Calgary and even the rural areas, they don't have to live there. So they're all just like, yeah, well, we have all the oil. Let's go. And it's not realistic, because we have that oil, yes, but then we have to ship it away to get it refined. And we need to use the other provinces in order to help us get it out of where we are.
1: Okay, but you're the second person who said there's a pride that almost borderlines on arrogance, and maybe we can explore that a little bit more. A very interesting couple of first calls. We're just getting started here on Talk Back today, Thursday edition, Alberta and the rest of Canada. What makes Alberta different than other places in Canada? What makes it different than BC or Ontario or Nova Scotia? Does it have a different vibe? This is News Radio.
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4: Does Alberta have some kind of unique culture, different culture, a different way of life than, say, other parts of Canada? Is it really different than other places in Canada? 1-833-668-2577. Have your say on Talk Back. We're going to Nova Scotia for an opinion on this. Mary is in Nova Scotia. Hello, Mary.
5: Hi.
4: Hi, Mary.
5: How are you?
4: Good.
5: Just going to say thank you, Alberta, because my husband worked there 19 years. Wow. He was out of work when he left Nova Scotia. We had no other choice but to find it somewhere else because we were in Cape Breton. And it was really bad then in 1999. So we made the decision, he did, to go work there. And then the last year of his work there, I moved out there. I thought it was great. I loved it. I loved it was Fort McMurray, but I also had a friend there that lived there. But yeah, I thank Alberta because my husband will be retired in September. And we've developed a beautiful pension. And now he's finishing up here in Atlantic Canada. He's a construction worker. And yeah, I just want to say thank you, Alberta. If it wasn't for them, I don't know where we'd be right now. We wouldn't have a pension, first of all, because it was so hard to get anything here in Nova Scotia. So thank you, Alberta, for having my husband to work in the camps in Fort McMurray. Thank you, because we would never make it here today with the cost of life here. So that's all I have to say. Thank you, Alberta.
4: If I could, Mary, before you run. So you went out there for a while, right? You said?
5: Yes. Yeah.
4: To Fort McMurray. Okay. Yeah. So you leave Cape Breton, you go to northern Alberta. I mean, what was that like? What was
5: that
4: different?
5: It was great for me because I had a friend that lived there and her husband worked with my husband. And I took the bus. I never had a car. You know, I felt a few things, see what it was like. I think it's mostly the people that he knew from the jobs and the campsites. It was like a little community of friends, you know, that worked together. They were hard workers. That's the type of life I lived out there for 6 months. And mind you, it was expensive then. But, thank you, Alberta, because they paid good wages and they paid good pensions. And for the young people that went out there in those days, they probably say the same thing because most of them are probably retired by now. So
4: yeah, it's not an easy way it's not an easy way to make a living either. To go out there and come back and be away from your family and be away from your children. And my uncle did that for years, and I don't know how he did it all those years.
5: Well, my husband used to travel back and forth, right? Every 2 weeks.
4: Mm-hmm. Yeah.
5: And some months he never came home for 3 or 4 months because they didn't have the flights, right? So it was a challenging 19 years, but we stuck it out. We were looking at our future. And it worked out. It worked out very well. And I mean, mind you, today he's ready to, you know, he's on his last days of work. And just thank God that, you know, everything went okay. But he can feel it in his bones, let me tell you. But,
4: I bet.
5: Thank you, Alberta.
4: Very good. Okay. When we come back, after the latest breaking news, what makes Alberta different than other places in Canada? Is there a different vibe, a different attitude, and an outlook that is uniquely Albertan? What would you say? This is Talk Back on News Radio.

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1: It is Thursday, June the 18th. Good afternoon. I'm Blake Priddle in downtown Halifax. It is sunny and 16 degrees. Here's what's making news this hour. Efforts to end the long-term care strike in Nova Scotia have hit a road bump. The Canadian Union of Public Employees said the locals, which represent Admiral Long-Term Care Center, White Hills Long-Term Care Center, and Bayside Home, are still unable to resolve issues despite the tentative agreement reached on June the 6th. According to QP, the owners of these three homes are refusing to settle articles related to standby pay and mandated time off in the schedules. The union went on to say this has forced hundreds of its workers back on strike as a result. Earlier this month, workers at St. Vincent's Nursing Home in Halifax, which acts as the lead table for the union, voted to ratify a tentative contract agreement. The federal and Nova Scotia governments are committing up to $25 million to help the province's livestock and wild blueberry producers recover from last year's severe drought. Provincial Agriculture Minister Greg Morrow says the drought was one of the worst in generations, causing severe financial hardship for farms across the province. The funding will come from the AgriCovery Disaster Relief Program. AgriFood Canada will contribute 60% of eligible funding, and the province will kick in 40%. The funeral for an Ontario police officer killed last week in the line of duty was set to happen today in Mississauga. A photo of the Ontario Provincial Police officer, Tyrone Bali, as a young boy was placed at the front of the packed funeral venue in Mississauga. The 29-year-old died in Hearst last week after being hit by a vehicle, and an 18-year-old has been charged with first-degree murder. The House of Commons will rise for the summer following question period today. A motion has been adopted unanimously to push through some final pieces of legislation. That includes the government's controversial lawful access bill that would allow law enforcement to get access to digital information more quickly and easily. The House also passed a trio of justice bills to reform bail, create new hate crime offenses, and criminalize AI-generated sexual deepfakes. At a news conference, Vice President J.D. Vance says he takes issue with some of Israeli Prime Minister Benjamin Netanyahu's cabinet members criticizing President Trump over the Iran deal.
2: If I was in the cabinet of the Israeli government, I might not be attacking the only powerful ally that I have anywhere left in the entire world. And the second message I would give to some of those cabinet members, Bibi, to his credit, has not gone down this path, but to some of these cabinet members in Israel who are attacking the President of the United States, the other thing that I would say is that over the last 3 months, 2/3 of the defensive weapons that have protected your homeland have been built by American hands and paid for by American tax dollars. The problem for Israel is not Donald J. Trump. And anybody in Israel who thinks their biggest problem is the President of the United States needs to wake up and smell the reality of the situation that country is in.
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3: What makes Alberta different? That's what we're asking today. Different than other places in Canada. Is there something, anything unique about us? Culture, attitude, vibe, outlook on life. 1-833-668-2577 to Sylvan Lake. Wade is there. Hello, Wade.
4: Hey, how are you doing today, Rob?
3: Yeah, I'm good, Wade. I was just thinking about you. You know, I've been doing this show for like 2 hours or two years now. I've been broadcasting in Alberta, and I love doing that every day. And when I first started taking your calls, I was calling it Sylvan Lake, like French, you know, Sylvan Lake. And my wife gave me heck. She said, "You're saying it wrong, Rob. It's not Sylvan Lake. It's Sylvan Lake." One of the things you have to learn, you know. Okay, absolutely. Sorry about that. Just a funny little aside, you know. What would you say makes Alberta different?
4: Well, I would have to say it's not just Alberta. It's all of Western Canada. Every 4 years, as you know, before the polls even close out here, we know who's going to be running the country. And so that's one thing. The other thing is, you know, I'm in the independence movement. Every single person that I have met and talked to that is in the independence movement, and myself included, we all say the same thing. We were once very proud Canadians. And it's not so much that we're mad at Canada, or what bothers us is what Canada has become at the hands of the Liberals. That's the biggest issue.
3: Yeah. I said I didn't want to get into the political stuff today, but I want to get into like more the attitude. Is there something different? Like, say, what makes someone who is born and raised in Alberta or someone who has lived in Alberta for decades, do they have a different culture than, say, someone who might be from New Brunswick, for example, or something like that?
4: Well, that's a pretty tough question. I mean, I've been out to Nova Scotia. The people there are fantastic. I've been to BC. I've lived in BC for a while. The people are all fantastic. It's the people that make Canada, you know, the best country on earth that it used to be. And so that's a tough question to answer. But what I can tell you is, a year ago or so, my wife and I went on a trip to Vietnam, and we were on a bus with 25 other Canadians. And there was three couples on there from Ontario, from Toronto area. And they were the most stuck up people I've ever met in my life. They literally thought their poop had no odor. You know, and they knew we were from Alberta, man. They just looked down on us like we were like low on the pole. You know, people in Canada, like now with the independence movement, you know, they're calling us ditch billies and all kinds of names. The difference is we have woken up to what is actually going on in this country, and we've had enough. Okay. 2021, 62% of Albertans voted to end equalization. That went to Ottawa. They've totally ignored it. They won't even acknowledge that we did that vote.
3: I said I didn't want to get into that, you know, the nitty gritty of the issues, the political issues. What I'm trying to, you want to be your own independent nation. Okay, so in Quebec, the Quebecois consider themselves to be a nation. Like, this is our culture. You know, the First Nations, they talk about having a nation-to-nation relationship. I'm just wondering, Wade, and I thank you for your call, is there the same sense of nation in Alberta that is united by some sort of unifying culture? Joe is in Halifax. Let's go to Halifax. Joe is there. Hello, Joe.
5: Hi, Rob.
3: Hi, Joe.
5: I'm going to have to,
1: I had a earlier caller kind of steal my thunder. I think it's pretty obvious that Alberta is the Texas of Canada. It's the Texas of Canada. It's about rodeos.
3: What do you mean by that? It's the Texas of Canada. What do you mean by that?
1: Rodeos, oil wells, open spaces, high-paying jobs, everything you find in Texas. Well, some of the most parts of Texas, but the mentality is the same, too. Pickup trucks and hunting. And I worked in the oil patch for a long time, and there's a lot of similarities, and a lot of people I worked with were from Texas and worked around the world, also worked in Alberta. So it's the environment that forms the opinions of the people and draws more people like themselves out there. And if people don't like it, they leave, and if they like it, they stay. So to me, it's obvious. It's quite different. It's even different than Saskatchewan and Manitoba. They share some similarities, but it's the Texas of Canada. That's all I got to say, right?
3: Well, thank you, Joe. Thank you for saying. And I would leave that with our listeners as well, whether they believe that Alberta is the Texas of Canada and everything that suggests. What do you think about that? Is that the Alberta culture? The Texas of the North? Have your say on Talkback today. It's News Radio.

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17: Rick is in Lloydminster, Alberta. And he's on Talk Back right now to tell us what makes Alberta different than other places in Canada. Hi, Rick.
18: Hi, Rob.
17: Hi, Rick. What would you say, Rick?
18: Well, you know, I'm going to just say comment on this fellow from Sylvan Lake. He said that the rest of the Canadians, you know, are good people, and it's those liberals that keep ruining the country. Well, it's the country that votes in liberals. It's the individuals that vote them in. I grew up in Saskatchewan, and I moved out to Alberta and when I was 35. In 98, or actually it was early 97, actually. And it was the same thing. I used to think the NDP, it was always NDP, and there was just no jobs. And if there were, the pay was poor, and it was seasonal. And I ended up getting married and having five kids, and we just were feast and famine. And not when I say feast, I mean we eked out a living, and then we were on unemployment insurance in the wintertime or something. much along like probably the East Coast and the Atlantic provinces, you know, with fishing and stuff. Anyways, I used to think that the NDP were terrible. But, you know, there were 63 ridings. And then I got thinking about, you know what, there's 300,000 people that vote for these people, these, you know, to get the majority governments. And so it's your neighbors that are voting these people in. And as far as Alberta, we don't want anybody in our business all the time. We don't ask government to help us. We just get out of our way and let us do our thing.
17: Okay. Do you think that's something that's unique to Alberta, this idea of smaller government, for example, almost like a libertarian kind of thing?
18: Well,
17: you think that's an Alberta thing? Yes.
18: Yes, but I think Alberta's or Saskatchewan's really come a long ways too with the Saskatchewan Party. I think Saskatchewan is starting to go a lot more right leaning too. Center right now. We were seriously center left, and when I should say left, because it was always NDP for 5 decades, probably longer. And it just drove business out of the province. And it used to be like there was one thing. I finally in Saskatchewan for a period of time, I ended up with a pretty decent job hauling logs and into Weyerhaeuser. And I was making a pretty good, decent a living for. But that's the problem, is that everybody goes belly up. You know, if you make a decent living, and I don't know what the mindset is, like I ended up starting to get a little bit ahead and you're driving a little nicer vehicles and stuff. And it seemed like your neighbors, their noses got twisted out of joint if you ended up with something better than them, it seemed. And they were kind of like, their attitude was, the government needs to tax him more or take it away from him. And when I come to Alberta, when somebody was doing good, everybody kind of was flocking around him to find out what he was doing so that they could do better, not to take it away from him.
17: Right. Okay. So, success is say, more rewarded in Alberta than, say, it was in Saskatchewan. Okay.
18: Absolutely.
17: Interesting.
18: Saskatchewan's better.
17: Look, Rick, I'm going to move along. Rick, thank you. I want to take a call. Let's go to Kitchener. I think we're going there for the first time today. Doug is in Kitchener. Hi, Doug. Are you with me? I sort of hear Doug. Is Doug there? Okay, let's put Doug on hold. Keith? Yeah, Keith up next. Hi, Keith.
3: How are you doing today?
17: You're very good, Keith. Yeah, I'm very good today. Thank you. What makes Alberta different?
3: I don't know if you'd call it culture, but people here, I have observed, have an unearned sense of entitlement, a major superiority complex, also, in my opinion, unearned. A lot of what they think is culture isn't, like a work ethic. I defy anybody to find somebody in Ontario or BC that says that anybody works harder than they do. So that claim is unfounded. Alberta people seem to have and not in every case, of course, you know, one can't speak in absolutes, but the vibe is a genuine hatred, not just disdain, but an actual hatred for people that are perceived to be lesser. So if you don't work in the oil patch and your truck isn't lifted, or, you know, you're down and out or disabled and need a hand, you're absolute garbage in the mind of the quote unquote real Albertan mentality.
17: Wow, that's pretty harsh. That's a pretty harsh assessment that you have.
3: It's true. I believe it is. And one of the reasons that I say that is the absolute vitriol that people spew against disabled people complaining about the age cuts just for one example. And as you said, you know, anybody perceived to be on welfare or, you know, at the food bank or whatever, those people are lesser and to be shunned and ridiculed and preferably moved on to another province.
17: But it's this idea that you've got to, you know, you've just got to work. You've got to work hard, pull up your socks, you know, nose to the grindstone, that kind of thing. And if you're not perceived as successful, then you're doing something wrong.
3: Correct.
17: There's something wrong with you.
3: I don't know if that's culture, but if that's what culture is, then we have it.
17: Okay. Interesting. All right. Interesting. Be right back with more of your calls on Talkback on News Radio.
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14: With every power outage, closure, delay, and road conditions, meteorologist Alistair Alders, along with the 95.7 News Radio team, will follow the storm as it happens,
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17: What makes Alberta different? Let's go to Halifax to find out. John is there. Hello, John.
27: How you doing, Rob?
17: Yeah, I'm hanging in there, John. Thank you. What would you say, man, John?
0: Oh, listen, I'm so pissed about this Alberta separation thing and all that. Do you think they're going to be able to get away with it? There are resources. Just because they are in that province, it's Canada's resources, and they're not going to be able to get it. And they are very, very arrogant people. Back in the 70s, they didn't have a very good life out there. And it's not going to last forever. So what are they going to do in 20, 30 years when we don't need biofuels anymore, right? Because we're moving away from that. And what are they going to do? Oh, can we come back and join Canada again so we get the CPP and, you know, EI and all that stuff? It's foolishness. Absolutely foolishness.
17: Okay, again, you said it's Canada's resources. They're not necessarily Canada's resources. Under the Constitution, the resources belong to the provinces.
0: No. 1907, I believe, the resources were Canada's. They passed it off to 1931, and they said, you can use the resources, but they're still ours. And it's like when it comes to fishing in Atlantic provinces, it fell apart, right? We needed people needed EI, right, to get through, right?
17: Right.
0: So what's going to happen to Alberta down the road? You know, I am absolutely against this, and I think they will not get away with it. That's what I'm saying.
17: Getting at the heart of what I'm asking today. Is there something that makes Alberta different? You know, is there something that makes Alberta different?
0: A lot of them are from Atlantic provinces. And they, when they moved out there and stayed out there, they've developed an attitude. Right? They changed.
17: Attitude?
0: And they think that... I got all kinds of...
17: This is interesting because you're like the fourth caller in an hour who has said this. And I'm just taking notes here in the margins. Thank you for your call.
0: Yeah.
17: Arrogance, pride, superiority complex. I'm surprised. I was expecting to hear, hardworking, independent, entrepreneurial, that kind of stuff. But what I'm getting, arrogant. Wow. Where are we? Pam in Calgary. Hello, Pam. Hi, Pam.
1: Hi, Rob.
17: Are you arrogant,
1: Hi, Rob,
17: Pam? Are you an arrogant Albertan? Are you an arrogant Albertan, Pam?
1: I am absolutely not an arrogant Albertan.
17: Okay.
1: I don't know. Have any of these people spent any time in Alberta?
17: Well, some of them are Albertan who have said it. It's people from Alberta who have said it.
1: Not everyone, but the thing is that is not true for the majority. The ones that are talking that, those are the ones that don't want the separatists. Now, I don't want to separate either, but that's a different issue. But that is... What makes us unique is we are constantly in fighting. We have, our province is full of implants from other provinces, and they've brought their viewpoints with them. So it makes it difficult to talk with your neighbors because they're all from different points of view. They're all from different provinces.
17: What are you suggesting? Are you suggesting that only people who are born in Alberta should be allowed to live in Alberta?
1: Absolutely not. No.
17: Okay. Look, Pam, we're tight on time. I'll bring you back on because you didn't have much time. If you want to hang on through the news, and if everybody else would be kind enough to hang on through the news. It's been very busy first hour. Let's pick it up in hour number two.
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2: Good afternoon. It is Thursday, June the 18th. I'm Blake Priddle right now in downtown Halifax. It is nice and sunny. Here's what's making news this hour.
4: We're counting down to Canada versus Qatar in the group stage at the World Cup in Vancouver as the Canadians look to make history out west today.
2: Efforts to end the long-term care strike in Nova Scotia have hit a road bump.
22: Elections Nova Scotia says voting from home is still a work in progress.
5: We, at this point, are still looking at developing the internet solution.
22: The comments come as residents of a new riding head to the polls in a by-election.
2: And later,
7: restaurants in downtown Halifax are booking up quick as the Sail GP Grand Prix gets underway this Friday. I'll dig into the details to find out what the influx of spectators means for local businesses.
19: We are counting down to Canada-Qatar at the FIFA World Cup. Vladdy gives the Blue Jays the lead at Fenway, and the Marlies look to win the Calder Cup. Sports at 15.
8: Still seeing a rebound on Wall Street with the Dow up by almost 200 points. The NASDAQ jumps by more than 400, and the TSX is down by almost 200. Business at 26.
2: 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Time for Rogers 5G home internet traffic and weather together on the ones. Good afternoon, Jamie.
9: McDonald Bridge is still pretty slow heading into Halifax, but new issues on the McKay. We have a construction delay on the 102 outbound approaching Kearney Lake, and watch out for delays on Waverly near the 118 in the Lake William area. There's construction there and delays in both directions. There's also work today on Windsor Street between North Street and Almond. 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With your latest forecast, here's meteorologist Alistair Alders.
10: Cloudy tonight with periods of rain showers and drizzle developing later this evening and overnight tonight with a risk of an embedded downpour or thunderstorm. Looks like about 5 to 15 millimeters with a southeast wind of 20 to 40, 11 the low. And then Friday, showers ending early and then cloudy to a mix of sun and cloud with a chance of a shower again in the afternoon. The high 22 with a southwest wind of 20 to 40. Tonight's overnight low is 11 degrees.
2: Right now in downtown Halifax, it is 16 degrees and 21 over at the airport. We'll have another check of traffic and weather together in less than 10 minutes. 95.7 News Time, 3:03. Canada's counting down the hours until their second match at the World Cup over on the West Coast this time. And as 95.7's Rajesh Dave reports, on paper at least, this could be a historic night for the red and white.
12: Canadian coach Jesse Marsh saying Captain Alphonso Davies will be available for the game today after missing 6 weeks with a hamstring injury. Beyond that, though, the coach not offering much about the lineup against Qatar.
26: I'm not giving that information. However, again, I feel like a lot of players have performed really well this week. We'll make a decision on what we think is best for this match.
12: So Canada is now looking for their first ever win at the World Cup, coming off their first ever point in the 1-1 draw with Bosnia and Herzegovina here in Toronto. On paper, it should be Canada, ranked 32nd internationally compared to Qatar's 49th. Kickoff's at 6 from Vancouver. I'm Brijesh Dave.
2: Efforts to end the long-term care strike in Nova Scotia have hit a road bump. The Canadian Union of Public Employees said the locals, which represent Admiral Long-Term Care Center, White Hills Long-Term Care Center, and Bayside Home, are still unable to resolve issues despite the tentative agreement reached on June the 6th. According to CUPE, the owners of these three homes are refusing to settle articles related to standby pay and mandated time off in the schedules. The union went on to say this has forced hundreds of its workers back on strike as a result. Earlier this month, workers at St. Vincent's Nursing Home in Halifax, which acts as the lead table for the union, voted to ratify a tentative contract agreement. Police are investigating after a pedestrian was struck by a train last night in Bedford. Officials say officers responded to a call that a woman had been struck by a train near the 960 block of the Bedford Highway last night, just after 8 p.m. Police say two women had been walking on the tracks when they saw an approaching train. As they attempted to move off the tracks, one woman was struck by the side of the train. The 24-year-old woman was taken to the hospital with what are believed to be non-life-threatening injuries. Police say foul play is not suspected, and they say their investigation is ongoing. Kings County RCMP are looking for help from the public in locating a missing teenager. 17-year-old Emma Bonnie Jean Goody was last seen on May the 6th on Ashley Drive in Coldbrook. She's described as 5'6", weighs 120 pounds, and has red hair, blue eyes, and nose piercings. When last seen, she was wearing maroon leggings, a long black t-shirt, and white sneakers. Anyone with information on Goody's whereabouts is asked to contact the police or Crime Stoppers. As some Nova Scotians head to the polls in a by-election, many wonder when they'll be able to vote online. A week remains in a Cape Breton by-election. Here's 95.7's Shelley Summers.
3: It's a newly created riding in Cape Breton's Sheddy Camp, Margaree Pleasant Bay. Naomi Shelton is Director of Policy and Communications with Elections Nova Scotia. She tells Nova Scotia Today e-ballots for early voting is electronic voting, but it's not internet voting as it is in-person voting at various locations.
11: So those members are often stationed abroad, and it, in terms of the true mail-in ballot and trying to get ballots to ships potentially or other remote areas and then mailed back is more difficult. So we at this point are still looking at developing the internet solution for CAF members.
3: Less than a week remaining in the Sheddy Camp Margaree Pleasant Bay by-election with election day set for Tuesday, June 23rd. I'm Shelley Summers.
2: The federal and Nova Scotia governments are committing up to $25 million to help the province's livestock and wild blueberry producers recover from last year's severe drought. Provincial Agriculture Minister Greg Morrow says the drought was one of the worst in generations, causing severe financial hardship for farms across the province. The funding will come from the AgriCovery Disaster Relief Program. AgriFood Canada will contribute 60% of eligible funding, and the province will kick in 40%. Restaurants in downtown Halifax are expecting a boom in business as the SAIL GP Grand Prix gets underway this weekend. Here's 95.7's Steve Gow with more.
7: With the international sailing competition kicking up in the Halifax Harbour Friday, the city's expected to be buzzing with thousands of spectators, as well as over 1,000 athletes, team members, and families. Now, all those people will be looking for a bite to eat to the delight of restaurant businesses in the downtown core. As Natasha Chestnut, Restaurant Association of Nova Scotia's executive director, tells me, restaurants are booking up quick.
13: You know, if it's anything like 2024, I think we had over 50,000, you know, spectators. So it's a huge event, right? And we're going to have so many visitors here. And when people visit, they like to go to the restaurants. They like to dine out. So yeah, it's going to be a busy one.
7: She adds June is normally busy already for restaurants, but the influx is certainly welcome. And it's not just eateries seeing an upside. According to the Chronicle Herald, several hotels have sold out ahead of the event, with some starting rates for rooms near the waterfront as high as $900 per night. I'm Steve Gow.
2: The Parliamentary Budget Office says Ottawa's plan to roll out automatic tax filing could be lucrative for many Canadians. 95.7's business analyst Chris McCusker explains.
15: The federal fiscal watchdog says the plan could give the average non-filer more than $2,000 per year. The idea was announced in the 2025 budget, and it would see the Canada Revenue Agency file taxes for certain low-income individuals and offer pre-filled returns for others with simple tax situations. The government also relies on the CRA to distribute certain benefits supporting workers, parents, or low-income households. So this means those who don't file their taxes probably aren't receiving the benefits they're owed. Parliamentary Budget Officer Annette Ryan estimates in a new report the federal government would pay out $342 million over 5 years under the new program, and she expects it would cost $87 million to administer. I'm Chris McCusker.
2: Fellow officers, dignitaries, and family members have paid their respects today to Ontario Provincial Police Constable Tyroon Bali, who was recently killed on the job. OPP Commissioner Thomas Carrick spoke at the funeral service in Mississauga.
16: Each and every time an officer is killed in the line of duty, it feels like our hearts stop beating. We struggle to breathe. Our heads are lost in a dense fog, and our souls feel completely empty.
2: He says it's the power found in the solidarity of policing and the support from the community that allows them to rise again. Bali was 29 years old. Coming up in 60 seconds, traffic and weather on the ones. 95.7 News Time, 3:10.
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2: 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Time for Rogers 5G home internet traffic and weather together on the ones. Good afternoon, Jamie.
20: Good afternoon. We do have some slight delays on the circuit. Pleasant Street, minor slowdowns on both the McDonald and the McKay Bridge. Bit of volume right now on Bears Road into Connaught. Woodlawn Road between Mount Edward and Valleyfield Road will have road work ongoing until 7 o'clock tonight. And Parkland Drive between Kearney Lake and Farnham Gate Roads will have lane drops for road maintenance and infrastructure work going on until 7 o'clock tonight as well. With the latest forecast, here's meteorologist Alistair Alders.
10: 11 degrees overnight tonight, cloudy with periods of rain showers and drizzle later this evening and overnight tonight, 5 to 15 millimeters. A heads up, there is a risk of an embedded downpour or a thunderstorm and we'll have southeast winds of 20 to 40. The showers end fairly early Friday before most of us are up for the day. Then cloudy to a mix of sun and cloud, chance of a shower again in the afternoon, 22 with a southwest wind of 20 to 40. Saturday we'll have a mix of sun and cloud but a few showers in the afternoon, the high 20 degrees. Tonight's overnight low 11.
2: Right now in downtown Halifax, it is 16 degrees, and over at the airport, it's 21. 95.7 News Radio is the only station with a weather guarantee, and today's peak audio video jackpot sits at $6,650. 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The Mexican economy minister says his country will meet with Canada and the U.S. virtually to discuss the trade deal. 95.7's business analyst Chris McCusker has more.
15: In a video, the Mexican economy minister says the three countries will meet virtually on July 1st to start the official talks on the future of the CUSMA trade agreement. The deal can be renewed for 16 years or enter a phase of periodic reviews. Now, his video was posted after Mexican and U.S. officials discussed trade issues this week in the automotive and agriculture sectors, along with rules of origin. He also says another round of talks will be held in Mexico City on July 20th. Now, yesterday, the U.S. president once again floated the idea of terminating the trade deal, suggesting the U.S. doesn't need anything from Canada or Mexico, a claim that's been proven to be false. I'm Chris McCusker.
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2: It is sunny and 17 degrees in downtown Halifax. Good afternoon. I'm Blake Priddle. Here's what's making news this hour. Canada U.S. quest for the World Cup continues as they take on Qatar in Vancouver tonight. And police are investigating after a pedestrian was hit by a train last night in Bedford. Coming up after sports, a woman from Grassy Narrows First Nation is demanding an apology from Prime Minister Carney. 95.7 News Time, 3:15. 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
0: Well, what a magical evening it could be in Vancouver, Canada, to play their second game of the FIFA World Cup when meeting Qatar at BC Place. The Canadians chasing that first World Cup win, which could also send them to the round of 32, depending on how the Switzerland-Bosnia game goes at 4 today. We should get the starting lineup around 5:45, as head coach Jesse Marsh has said that Alphonso Davies is available to make his debut here at the 2026 FIFA World Cup. In the first game of the day, it finished 1-1 between Czechia and South Africa, while later tonight in Guadalajara, the co-hosts from Mexico meet South Korea at 10. This afternoon at Wanderers Grounds, the Halifax Tides escaped with a point in a 1-1 draw against the Vancouver Rise. Julianne Valeron tied the game for the Tides with minutes to go. Happening now at Fenway Park, the Jays are looking for the three-game sweep of the Red Sox, and Toronto is holding a 1-0 lead in the top of the second. Breaking news, Vladimir Guerrero Jr. has hit a home run, his fourth of the season, and the solo shot coming in the first with the Jays threatening here in the second. You can see the game on Sportsnet. In the American Hockey League from Toronto, the Calder Cup could be won this evening as the Marlies look to sweep the Chicago Wolves at home. The Marlies looking for their second Calder Cup championship. Sportsnet 360 has game four at 8. And in the NHL, the Edmonton Oilers are now free to hire Mike Babcock as head coach. The NHL has cleared Babcock after investigating his short tenure in Columbus in 2023. From the Sports Center, I'm Alex Ixero.
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2: 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A Grassy Narrows First Nations woman is repeating her call for Prime Minister Mark Carney to apologize for saying, quote, he could outlast her during a protest in March. Chrissy Isaacs, a Grassy Narrows woman suffering from mercury poisoning, was in Toronto in late March to demand compensation from the provincial government for mercury contamination in her community.
5: When Mark Carney said that he can outlast me, well, I'm here, and I don't want him to apologize to me. I want him to apologize to my children and my grandchildren and to the people of Grassy Narrows and Wapsamung.
2: The Dryden Paper Mill released thousands of kilograms of mercury into the community's river system in northwestern Ontario from the 1960s until the 1970s. A women's advocacy organization and several other groups that support gun control are urging Prime Minister Mark Carney to fully implement a key facet of firearms legislation that passed 30 months ago.
17: The measure would make a person who is subject to a protection order ineligible to hold a firearms license while the order is in effect. A protection order is often issued in intimate partner violence cases. The provision is intended to quickly remove firearms from the hands of abusers at the time when they are often the most dangerous. The government says the term protection order has to be defined in regulation, also noting that record keeping and reporting requirements must be brought into force to fully implement the changes. Naira Ahmed, The Canadian Press.
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3: 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Time for Rogers 5G home internet traffic and weather together on the ones. Good afternoon, Jamie.
4: Good afternoon. We do have some slight delays on the circuit. Pleasant Street, minor slowdowns on both the McDonald and the McKay Bridge. Bit of volume right now on Bears Road into Kanawha. Woodlawn Road between Mount Edward and Valleyfield Road will have road work ongoing until 7 o'clock tonight. And Parkland Drive between Kearney Lake and Farnham Gate Roads will have lane drops for road maintenance and infrastructure work going on until 7 o'clock tonight as well. With the latest forecast, here's meteorologist Alistair Alders.
5: Periods of rain showers and drizzle will move in later this evening and overnight tonight with a risk of an embedded downpour or a thunderstorm during the overnight. 11 the low, we're looking at about 5 to 15 millimeters and southeast winds of 20 to 40. And then Friday, showers ending early, then cloudy to a mix of sun and cloud with a chance of a shower again in the afternoon, the high 22 with a southwest wind of 20 to 40. For the weekend, Saturday, sun and cloud, a few afternoon showers, 20. Sunday, it's Father's Day and the first day of summer, mainly cloudy with a chance of showers, 18. Monday we'll have a mix of sun and cloud with a chance of showers and the high 19. Tonight's overnight low 11 degrees.
3: Right now in downtown Halifax it's 17 degrees and 20 over at the airport. 95.7 News Radio has traffic and weather together every 10 minutes on the ones in the morning and in the afternoon during the news wheels. Recapping our lead story, Canada's quest for the World Cup continues as they take on Qatar in Vancouver tonight. We'll have the latest on this and other top stories coming up at the bottom of the hour with Chris Haleff. 95.7 News Time, 3:23.
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3: Ukrainian drones set a Moscow refinery ablaze in a major attack on the Russian capital for the second time in a week. AP correspondent Karen Chemis has that story.
8: Ukraine has hit a major Moscow oil refinery for the second time in a week, disrupting hundreds of flights at the capital's airports. Footage released by Russian media outlet Astra showed thick black clouds of smoke rising over the city as massive fires raged at the Moscow oil refinery about 9 miles from the Kremlin. Russian officials said Thursday that this is one of Ukraine's biggest drone attacks since Russia's invasion over 4 years ago. Ukrainian President Volodymyr Zelensky says the attack is part of efforts to force Putin to negotiate. The Russian Defense Ministry claims its air defenses shot down 555 Ukrainian drones overnight. Meanwhile, Kremlin official Yuri Ushakov told reporters that U.S. envoys Steve Witkoff and Jared Kushner will visit Russia soon, but stressed no date had been set as yet. I'm Karen Chemas.
3: A raisin company, Air, is now facing hate crime charges in California. ABC's Alex Stone has more from L.A.
9: Bruce Lyon is a 64-year-old heir to Lyon Raisins, one of the world's largest raisin companies. He's now charged by L.A. County's district attorney with a felony hate crime count for allegedly threatening to kill a rabbi neighbor at his home in Pacific Palisades. He was arrested after allegedly making repeated anti-Semitic and racist remarks toward the rabbi. In a statement, Lyon Raisins, based in Fresno, says the alleged conduct does not reflect the values of Lyon Raisins. Alex Stone, ABC News, Los Angeles.
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2: The deal between the U.S. and Iran is starting to take effect, and there are reports that shipping has resumed through the Strait of Hormuz. The U.S. vice president says 12.5 million barrels of oil moved through the strait last night, while Iran says commercial traffic in the southern ports has returned to normal. The price for oil right now down $1.36. $75.43 a barrel. Now, gold futures also firmly in the red today on strength in the U.S. dollar. Gold is down $136 to $4,245. So commodities, a big weight on Bay Street today. It's lower for a second day, down 179 points, $34,945. And then the Canadian dollar hit a fresh low for the year. It's down a fifth of a cent now, 70.71 cents U.S. Now, on Wall Street, we continue to see this bounce back after steep losses yesterday. The Fed meeting signaled more interest rate hikes than expected, and it clearly caught investors off guard. The Dow right now is higher by 183 points. The S&P is up 85, and the NASDAQ higher by 439. Now, it dropped by more than 350 points yesterday, so it's clawed back all of those losses and then some. Shares in SpaceX in the red for a second day on day five of trading. Right now, that stock is down 7.3%, still up about 35% from its original IPO price of $135, and it will be eligible to be added to the NASDAQ 100 after 15 days of trading. At the Business Center, I'm Chris McCusker.
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1: Good afternoon. It's Thursday, June 18th. I'm Chris Halef. Right now in downtown Halifax, it is sunny and 17 degrees. Here's what's making news this hour.
13: Canadian captain Alphonso Davies is available for Canada's second group stage match against Qatar on the West Coast as the red and white look to make history in Vancouver.
1: Efforts to end the long-term care strike in Nova Scotia have hit a road bump.
14: Elections Nova Scotia says voting from home is still a work in progress.
15: We, at this point, are still looking at developing the internet solution.
14: The comments come as residents of a new riding head to the polls in a by-election.
1: And coming up later,
16: restaurants in downtown Halifax are booking up quick as the Sail GP Grand Prix gets underway this Friday. I'll dig into the details to find out what the influx of spectators means for local businesses.
13: Three big points of the World Cup today. The Jays are leading the Red Sox 2-0, while the Tides in Vancouver Rise finish 1-1 at Wanderers Grounds. Sports at 45.
2: Still seeing a rebound on Wall Street with the Dow up by almost 200 points. The NASDAQ jumps by more than 400, and the TSX is down by almost 200. Business at 26.
1: 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Time for Rogers 5G home internet traffic and weather together on the ones. And now with Halifax's most frequent traffic reports, here's Jamie Montgomery.
17: Good afternoon. We're dealing with a collision on Caldwell Road in the Cole Harbour area. Seeing slowdowns right now on the McKay Bridge heading into Halifax. We've got delays right now on Bears Road into Kanawha. Bit of volume right now in the Armadale roundabout coming from Chibucto and Quinpool Road. Slowdowns on Hammonds Plains Road near Highway 102, Larry Utech Boulevard in building towards Lucasville Road. 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With the latest forecast, here's meteorologist Alistair Alders.
18: 11 degrees overnight tonight, cloudy with periods of rain showers and drizzle moving in later this evening and overnight tonight. That will come with a risk of an embedded downpour or a thunderstorm. Looks like about 5 to 15 millimeters of rain and a southeast wind of 20 to 40. And then for Friday, showers ending fairly early, I think, before most head to work. Then cloudy to a mix of sun and cloud with a chance of a shower again in the afternoon. The high 22 with a southwest wind of 20 to 40. Tonight's overnight low 11 degrees.
1: And right now in downtown Halifax, it is 17 degrees. It's 20 at the airport. We'll have another check of traffic and weather together in less than 10 minutes. 95.7 time, 3:34. Canada gearing up for their second match at the FIFA World Cup tonight over in Vancouver. As 95.7's Vrajash Dave reports, this could be history-making if everything goes according to plan.
13: Canadian coach Jesse Marsh providing a welcome update on Captain Alphonso Davies, saying the skipper is available for today. He's missed nearly 6 weeks with a hamstring injury and hasn't suited up since early May. On paper, Canada's significantly the favorite against Qatar on the hunt for that first World Cup win now. Former Canadian women's team member and Sportsnet's Amy Walsh.
19: Now you need to add that clinical edge and the ruthlessness. And they need to do it in 15 minutes. If they don't do it in 15 minutes, all is not lost. But I think that will dictate what happens in the rest of the match and put it to bed early versus Qatar.
13: Kickoffs at 6 from Vancouver. The others today have South Africa versus Czechia. Switzerland's playing Bosnia and Herzegovina, while Mexico takes on South Korea. I'm Brijesh Dave.
1: Back at home, the long-term care strike in the province is not over just yet. This has three long-term care homes in Nova Scotia. Admiral Long-Term Care Center, White Hills Long-Term Care Center, and Bayside Home have still not been able to resolve issues with their employers. That according to the Canadian Union of Public Employees, which says the owners of these three homes are refusing to settle articles related to standby pay and mandated time off in schedules. Earlier this month, workers at St. Vincent's Nursing Home in Halifax, which acts as the lead table for the union, voted to ratify a tentative agreement. Regional police investigating after a pedestrian was hit by a train Wednesday in Bedford at roughly 8:05 p.m. Police responded to a report that a woman had been struck by a train on the Bedford Highway. Police say two women were walking on the railway tracks when they saw a train approach, and as they tried to move, one of the women was struck by the side of the train. According to HRP, a 24-year-old woman was transported to hospital by EHS, which what are believed to be non-life-threatening injuries. Police do not suspect foul play, and the investigation is ongoing. Elections Nova Scotia says voting from home is still a work in progress. The comments come as residents of a new riding head to the polls in a by-election. 95.7's Shelley Summers with more.
14: Election Day is June 23rd for those casting ballots in the new Shetty Camp Marguerite Pleasant Bay riding. Advance voting is now underway. Naomi Shelton is Director of Policy and Communications with Elections Nova Scotia. She tells Nova Scotia Today e-ballots for early voting is electronic voting, but it's not internet voting as it is in-person voting at various locations. She says for now, the privilege of internet voting only extends to Canada's armed forces.
15: So those members are often stationed abroad, and it, in terms of the true mail-in ballot and trying to get ballots to ships potentially or other remote areas and then mailed back is more difficult. So we at this point are still looking at developing the internet solution for CAF members.
14: Shelton says further legislative change would be needed to move forward in allowing all Canadians to vote at home at their own convenience. I'm Shelley Summers.
1: With the Sale GP Grand Prix kicking off this Friday, restaurants in downtown Halifax are expecting a very busy weekend. 95.7 Steve Gow reports.
16: According to the head of the Restaurant Association of Nova Scotia, when the Sale GP took place in Halifax in 2024, it brought in some 50,000 spectators. Natasha Chestnut says we can expect similar numbers this weekend with the international sailing competition returning to the harbor. She tells me restaurants are already booking up, and that means good business as we hit the summer solstice.
20: So when we went back and reviewed even the numbers from 2024, when we were looking at them, there was definitely a big spike, right, in the restaurant sales over the Sale GP weekend. So, and we'll see that again, no doubt, this weekend.
16: According to the HRM, downtown will be buzzing with spectators, as well as over 1,000 athletes, team members, and their families. That has several hotels sold out already, according to the Chronicle Herald. It notes some starting rates for rooms reached $900 a night near the waterfront. I'm Steve Gow.
1: The Parliamentary Budget Office says Ottawa's plan to roll out automatic tax filing could be lucrative for many Canadians. 95.7's Chris McCusker explains.
2: The federal fiscal watchdog says the plan could give the average non-filer more than $2,000 per year. The idea was announced in the 2025 budget, and it would see the Canada Revenue Agency file taxes for certain low-income individuals and offer pre-filled returns for others with simple tax situations. The government also relies on the CRA to distribute certain benefits supporting workers, parents, or low-income households. So this means those who don't file their taxes probably aren't receiving the benefits they're owed. Parliamentary Budget Officer Annette Ryan estimates in a new report the federal government would pay out $342 million over 5 years under the new program, and she expects it would cost $87 million to administer. I'm Chris McCusker.
1: And the union representing 19,000 Canadian auto workers says it's bracing for the start of the most consequential labor negotiations in its history. Contract talks between Unifor and the Detroit 3 automakers will kick off Monday in Toronto as their current collective agreements are set to expire in September.
21: Unifor typically uses pattern bargaining for its auto sector negotiations, and this go-around, like the last one in 2023, will see the union go toe-to-toe with Ford first, and then talks with Stellantis and General Motors are expected to follow. The bargaining comes amid difficult conditions for the sector as it copes with U.S. tariffs, uncertainty in trade talks, and the introduction of Chinese electric vehicles here. Unifor President Lana Payne says job security is paramount. The union says nearly 6,500 total jobs have been lost in the auto manufacturing sector in just the past 16 months. Karen Rebo, The Canadian Press.
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1: 95.7 time, 3:41 time for Rogers 5G home internet traffic and weather together on the ones. And now with Halifax's most frequent traffic reports, here's Jamie Montgomery.
17: Good afternoon. We're dealing with a collision on Caldwell Road in the Cole Harbor area. Seeing slowdowns right now on the McKay Bridge heading into Halifax. We've got delays right now on Bears Road in Tekna. Bit of volume right now on the Armadale roundabout coming from Chibucto and Quinpool Road. Slowdowns on Hammonds Place Road near Highway 102, Larry Utech Boulevard in building towards Lucasville Road. 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With the latest forecast, here's meteorologist Alistair Alders.
18: Cloudy with periods of rain showers and drizzle developing later this evening and overnight tonight with a risk of an embedded downpour or a thunderstorm. About 5 to 15 millimeters of rain, southeasterly winds of 20 to 40, 11 the low. The showers will end fairly early Friday and then cloudy to a mix of sun and cloud, but there will be a chance of a shower again in the afternoon. The high 22 with a southwest wind of 20 to 40. And Saturday, a mix of sun and cloud with a few afternoon showers expected and 20 degrees. Tonight's overnight low 11.
1: 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A third suspect connected to a shooting at the U.S. consulate back in March has been picked up by Toronto police. Scott Burnett with more.
4: 19-year-old Zara Jabby has been wanted since the March 10th shooting on University Avenue just north of Queen. Video had shown two people pulling up to the U.S. consulate in a stolen Honda CR-V at around 5:30 that morning and opening fire at the building, recording the shooting on their phones. Fast forward to last week when task force officers conducted five separate raids in connection to the shooting. Two suspects were arrested, 18-year-old Sheldon Tracy Stewart and 19-year-old Nicholas Bennett, who remains in hospital after a shootout with police. That shootout claiming the life of Toronto Police Constable Mark Pinizotto. Yesterday, Toronto Police located and arrested Zara Jabby at Pearson Airport. Police are investigating claims that all three are among a group of teens recruited into a gun-for-hire network believed to be responsible for dozens of shootings across the GTA, recording proof of their deeds, reportedly netting them $1,000 a hit. I'm Scott Burnett.
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1: It's sunny and 17 degrees in downtown Halifax. Good evening. I'm Chris Halef. Here's what's making the news this hour. Canada's gearing up for their second match at the FIFA World Cup tonight over in Vancouver. As well, the long-term care strike in the province isn't over just yet. And regional police are investigating after a pedestrian was hit by a train yesterday. 95.7 time 3:45. Now from Sportsnet Radio, here's Alex Succella.
8: Well, at the FIFA World Cup, it's a game where Canada really has to get the 3 points. Canada and Qatar meet at 7 o'clock from BC Place in Vancouver, with Canada still chasing that elusive first win at the FIFA World Cup. We're expecting one, maybe two lineup changes from Coach Jesse Marsh, with Kyle Larin and potentially Ali Ahmed heading into the starting 11. Might also see Alphonso Davies make his debut at the 2026 World Cup. With all four teams in Group B sitting with a point, Canada can't qualify for the round of 32 with a win today, but they'll be very close to doing so. While the other match in Group B goes at 4 o'clock in California, Switzerland will play Bosnia. This afternoon, it finished 1-1 between South Africa and Czechia. Still to come at 10 from Guadalajara, Mexico will play South Korea. Well, in the NSL at Wanderers Grounds, Julian Valeron scored in the 89th minute for the Halifax Tides as they played the Vancouver Rise to a 1-1 draw. Happening now at Fenway Park, it's the series finale between the Jays and the Red Sox. The Jays looking for the 3-game sweep, and they're holding a 2-0 lead in the top of the fourth, of Vladimir Guerrero Jr. hitting a solo home run back in the first, his fourth of the season, while Trey Savage has looked quite sharp so far. So Jays up 2-0. You can see the game on Sportsnet. In the AHL, the Marlies can win the Calder Cup in Toronto this evening, hosting the Wolves in Game 4. They go for the sweep at 8. And the NHL has cleared Mike Babcock after looking into his brief 2023 tenure with the Jackets, so the Oilers are now free to hire Babcock as head coach. From the SportsCenter, I'm Alex Oxero.
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1: 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Karen Chamas reports the U.S. and Iran signed an initial deal to end the war, ease sanctions, and open the strait as nuclear talks continue.
11: Both the U.S. and Iranian presidents have signed an initial agreement to end the war between the United States and Iran. The White House had planned a signing ceremony on Friday in Switzerland, but its fate is now uncertain with conflicting information from the U.S., Iran, and Pakistan. President Donald Trump signed a physical copy of the agreement on Wednesday at Versailles. While Iranian state TV aired photos on Thursday of President Masoud Pezeshkian signing the deal in Tehran, the deal would waive U.S. sanctions on Iran and affirm a commitment to Lebanon's territorial integrity in the face of Israel's invasion into the south of Lebanon. In return, Iran would open the Strait of Hormuz toll-free for 2 months and dilute its stockpile of highly enriched uranium. I'm Karen Chamas.
1: Meantime, Sung Min Kim reports that at a White House briefing, Vice President J.D. Vance issued a notable warning to Israeli officials who criticized Trump over the deal he reached with Iran.
12: It was actually pretty remarkable because right before the vice president came to the briefing room, Israeli Prime Minister Benjamin Netanyahu said Israel will actually stay in Lebanon as long as it's necessary. And that really that could potentially complicate things because that memorandum of understanding between the U.S. and Iran really calls for an end to the hostilities in Lebanon. However, when the vice president got asked this question, particularly about the internal frustrations that the Israeli prime minister had been voicing in private, he gave a pretty stark warning. It really caught my attention and caught the attention of others in the room. He pointed out that President Trump remains the only head of state in the world that is sympathetic to Israel right now, and basically saying to Israel, the U.S. is your only friend in the world at this moment.
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1: 95.7 time, 3:51 time for Rogers 5G home internet traffic and weather together on the ones. And now with Halifax's most frequent traffic reports, here's Jamie Montgomery.
17: Good afternoon. We do have a collision on Wingate Drive in the Windsor Junction area. Emergency crews are responding. Slowdowns right now in and outbound on both the McDonald and the McKay Bridge. Slowdowns on the Cirque at Pleasant Street. Inbound delays on the Forest Hill Parkway at Main Street. Seeing slowdowns on Hammonds Plains Road near Highway 102, Larry Utech Boulevard, and building towards Lucasville Road. With the latest forecast, here's meteorologist Alistair Alders.
18: Periods of rain move in later this evening and overnight tonight, and during the overnight period, we could see an embedded downpour or a thunderstorm. 5 to 15 millimeters of rain, southeast winds of 20 to 40 and 11 the low. The showers end really early on Friday, and then it's cloudy to a mix of sun and cloud with a chance of a shower again in the afternoon. We'll have a southwest wind of 20 to 40 and the high 22. For the weekend, Saturday, a mix of sun and cloud with a few afternoon showers and 20. Sunday, mainly cloudy, a chance of showers 18. Of course, Father's Day and the first day of summer, so have the umbrella handy. Monday we'll have a mix of sun and cloud, chance of showers and 19. Tonight's overnight low 11.
1: And right now in downtown Halifax, it is 17 degrees. It's 20 at the airport. 95.7 time, 3:52.
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2: Las Culturistas podcast co-host Matt Rogers and SNL's Bowen Yang opened their annual awards with a heated rivalry performance. Mandy Moore hit the stage to perform her rendition of Only Hope, which she sang in the 2002 movie A Walk to Remember. So I lay my head back down. On social media, one person writes, "Millennials know how iconic this is." Another viral moment, Ben Platt singing Smelly Cat to Friends star Lisa Kudrow, who originated the song on the hit TV series.
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2: Wall Street continues to see a rebound today after a losing session. Now, the Fed meeting clearly prompted selling on concerns about more interest rate hikes than initially thought. Today, the Dow is higher by 166. The S&P is up 72. The Nasdaq higher by 423. Still the best performer, up by 1.6%. Shares in Moderna right now higher by 3.5% on Wall Street. The company's flu vaccine has gotten FDA approval. No word on Canadian approval as of yet. Now, what do interest rate hikes in the U.S. actually mean for Canada? Dustin Reed is chief strategist for fixed income at Mackenzie Investments.
4: So I think Canada's on a different track here from a fundamental macro and economic perspective. It's been the view here for a while, and I think that's still the case. I think that it's very difficult for Bank Canada to be looking at hiking rates here, given what's happening with USMCA, given the housing market, given population decline.
2: On Bay Street, the TSX lower for a second day. It's down 146 points, 34,979. Gold futures lower by $139 to $4,241. Oil is lower by 17 cents right now, 76.62. On word, oil is moving through the Strait of Hormuz again. And the Canadian dollar closed to a new low for the year. It's down by a fifth of a cent, 70.73 cents U.S. I'm Chris McCusker.
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5: It is Thursday, June the 18th. Good afternoon. I'm Blake Priddle in downtown Halifax. It is sunny and 17 degrees. Here's what's making news this hour.
6: We're counting down to Canada versus Qatar, the group stage at the World Cup in Vancouver, as the Canadians look to make history out west today.
5: Efforts to end the long-term care strike here in Nova Scotia have hit a road bump.
7: Elections Nova Scotia says voting from home is still a work in progress.
8: We, at this point, are still looking at developing the internet solution.
7: The comments come as residents of a new riding head to the polls in a by-election.
5: And later,
9: restaurants in downtown Halifax are booking up quick as the Sail GP Grand Prix gets underway this Friday. I'll dig into the details to find out what the influx of spectators means for local businesses.
10: Group B is in the spotlight today at the FIFA World Cup. Switzerland-Bosnia about to kick off with Canada-Qatar still to come. And the Jays are looking to sweep the Bo Sox at Fenway. Sports at 15.
2: A bounce back on Wall Street with the Dow up by more than 100 points. The Nasdaq jumps by more than 400. And Bay Street drops by more than 100 with oil and gold in the red. 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
17: Good afternoon. We do have a collision on Wingate Drive in the Windsor Junction area. Emergency crews are responding. Slowdowns right now in and outbound on both the McDonald and the McKay Bridge. Slowdowns on the Cirque at Pleasant Street. Inbound delays on the Forest Hill Parkway at Main Street. Seeing slowdowns on Hammonds Plains Road near Highway 102, Larry Utech Boulevard, and building towards Lucasville Road. With the latest forecast, here's meteorologist Alistair Alders.
18: Cloudy tonight with periods of rain showers and drizzle developing later this evening and overnight tonight with a risk of an embedded downpour or thunderstorm. Looks like about 5 to 15 millimeters with a southeast wind of 20 to 40, 11 the low. And then Friday, showers ending early and then cloudy to a mix of sun and cloud with a chance of a shower again in the afternoon. The high 22 with a southwest wind of 20 to 40. Tonight's overnight low is 11 degrees.
5: Right now in downtown Halifax, it is 17 degrees and 20 over at the airport. We'll have another check of traffic and weather together in less than 10 minutes. 95.7 News Time, 4:02. Canada's counting down the hours till their second match at the World Cup over on the West Coast this time. And as 95.7's Rajesh Dave reports, on paper at least, this could be a historic night for the red and white.
11: Canadian coach Jesse Marsh saying Captain Alphonso Davies will be available for the game today after missing 6 weeks with a hamstring injury. Beyond that, though, the coach not offering much about the lineup against Qatar.
12: I'm not giving that information. However, again, I feel like a lot of players have performed really well this week. We'll make a decision on what we think is best for this match.
11: So Canada is now looking for their first ever win at the World Cup, coming off their first ever point in the 1-1 draw with Bosnia and Herzegovina here in Toronto. On paper, it should be Canada, ranked 32nd internationally compared to Qatar's 49th. Kickoff's at 6 from Vancouver. I'm Virjesh Dave.
5: Efforts to end the long-term care strike in Nova Scotia have hit a road bump. The Canadian Union of Public Employees said the locals, which represent Admiral Long-Term Care Center, White Hills Long-Term Care Center, and Bayside Home, are still unable to resolve issues despite the tentative agreement reached on June the 6th. According to CUPE, the owners of these three homes are refusing to settle articles related to standby pay and mandated time off in the schedules. The union went on to say this has forced hundreds of its workers back on strike as a result. Earlier this month, workers at St. Vincent's Nursing Home in Halifax, which acts as the lead table for the union, voted to ratify a tentative contract agreement. Police are investigating after a pedestrian was struck by a train last night in Bedford. Officials say officers responded to a call that a woman had been struck by a train near the 960 block of the Bedford Highway last night, just after 8 p.m. Police say two women had been walking on the tracks when they saw an approaching train. As they attempted to move off the tracks, one woman was struck by the side of the train. The 24-year-old woman was taken to the hospital with what are believed to be non-life-threatening injuries. Police say foul play is not suspected, and they say their investigation is ongoing. Kings County RCMP are looking for help from the public in locating a missing teenager. 17-year-old Emma Bonnie Jean Goody was last seen on May the 6th on Ashley Drive in Coldbrook. She is described as 5'6" and 120 pounds, with red hair, blue eyes, and nose piercings. When last seen, she was wearing maroon leggings, a long black t-shirt, and white sneakers. Anyone with information on Goody's whereabouts is asked to contact the police or Crime Stoppers. As some Nova Scotians head to the polls in a by-election, many wonder when they'll be able to vote online. A week remains in the Cape Breton by-election. 95.7's Shelley Summers reports.
7: It's a newly created riding in Cape Breton's Shetty Camp, Marguerite Pleasant Bay. Naomi Shelton is Director of Policy and Communications with Elections Nova Scotia. She tells Nova Scotia Today e-ballots for early voting is electronic voting, but it's not internet voting as it is in-person voting at various locations.
0: So those members are often stationed abroad, and it, in terms of the true mail-in ballot and trying to get ballots to ships potentially or other remote areas and then mailed back is more difficult. So we at this point are still looking at developing the internet solution for CAF members.
7: Less than a week remaining in the Shetty Camp Marguerite Pleasant Bay by-election, with election day set for Tuesday, June 23rd. I'm Shelley Summers.
5: And this just in, Prime Minister Mark Carney says the federal and British Columbia governments are pledging $100 million each to build a new high school in Tumbler Ridge and modernize the community's healthcare center. BC Premier David Eby promised last month that students wouldn't have to return to the school, which was the site of a mass shooting back in February. Restaurants in downtown Halifax are expecting a boom in business as the Sail GP Grand Prix gets underway this weekend. Here's 95.7's Steve Gow with that story.
9: With the international sailing competition kicking up in the Halifax Harbour Friday, the city's expected to be buzzing with thousands of spectators as well as over 1,000 athletes, team members and families. Now, all those people will be looking for a bite to eat to the delight of restaurant businesses in the downtown core. As Natasha Chestnut, Restaurant Association of Nova Scotia's executive director, tells me, restaurants are booking up quick.
1: You know, if it's anything like 2024, I think we had over 50,000, you know, spectators. So it's a huge event, right? And we're going to have so many visitors here. And when people visit, they like to go to the restaurants. They like to dine out. So yeah, it's going to be a busy one.
9: She adds June is normally busy already for restaurants, but the influx is certainly welcome. And it's not just eateries seeing an upside. According to the Chronicle Herald, several hotels have sold out ahead of the event, with some starting rates for rooms near the waterfront as high as $900 per night. I'm Steve Gow.
5: The Parliamentary Budget Office says Ottawa's plan to roll out automatic tax filing could be lucrative for many Canadians. 95.7's business analyst Chris McCusker explains.
2: The federal fiscal watchdog says the plan could give the average non-filer more than $2,000 per year. The idea was announced in the 2025 budget, and it would see the Canada Revenue Agency file taxes for certain low-income individuals and offer pre-filled returns for others with simple tax situations. The government also relies on the CRA to distribute certain benefits supporting workers, parents, or low-income households. So this means those who don't file their taxes probably aren't receiving the benefits they're owed. Parliamentary Budget Officer Annette Ryan estimates in a new report the federal government would pay out $342 million over 5 years under the new program, and she expects it would cost $87 million to administer. I'm Chris McCusker.
5: And MPs will head home for the summer later today when the House of Commons rises for the season. They voted unanimously to push through some final pieces of legislation, including the government's controversial Lawful Access Bill. Conservatives have called out Prime Minister Mark Carney for repeatedly missing question period throughout the spring session. On Tuesday, they marked Carney's 100th absence since becoming Prime Minister. Coming up in 60 seconds, traffic and weather together on the ones. 95.7 News Time 410.
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5: 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Time for Rogers 5G home internet traffic and weather together on the ones. Good afternoon, Jamie.
17: Good afternoon. We do have a collision on Wingate Drive in Windsor Junction right now. Emergency crews are on the scene. Slowdowns right now on Hammonds Plains Road near Highway 102, Larry Utech Boulevard, and building towards Lucasville Road. Seeing slowdowns on both the McDonald and the McKay Bridge in and outbound. Delays right now on the Cirque heading towards Portland Street. We do have some delays right now inbound on the Forest Hill Parkway heading towards Main Street. 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With the latest forecast, here's meteorologist Alistair Alders.
18: 11 degrees overnight tonight, cloudy with periods of rain showers and drizzle later this evening and overnight tonight, 5 to 15 millimeters. A heads up, there is a risk of an embedded downpour or a thunderstorm, and we'll have southeast winds of 20 to 40. The showers end fairly early Friday before most of us are up for the day. Then cloudy to a mix of sun and cloud, chance of a shower again in the afternoon, 22 with a southwest wind of 20 to 40. Saturday we'll have a mix of sun and cloud, but a few showers in the afternoon, the high 20 degrees. Tonight's overnight low 11.
5: Right now in downtown Halifax, it's 17 degrees and 20 over at the airport. 95.7 News Radio is the only station with a weather guarantee, and today's peak audio video jackpot stands at $6,650. 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The Mexican economy minister says his country will meet with Canada and the U.S. virtually to discuss the trade deal. 95.7's business analyst Chris McCusker picks up the story.
2: In a video, the Mexican economy minister says the three countries will meet virtually on July 1st to start the official talks on the future of the CUSMA trade agreement. The deal can be renewed for 16 years or enter a phase of periodic reviews. Now, his video was posted after Mexican and U.S. officials discussed trade issues this week in the automotive and agriculture sectors, along with rules of origin. He also says another round of talks will be held in Mexico City on July 20th. Now, yesterday, the U.S. president once again floated the idea of terminating the trade deal, suggesting the U.S. doesn't need anything from Canada or Mexico, a claim that's been proven to be false. I'm Chris McCusker.
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5: It is sunny and 16 degrees in downtown Halifax. Good afternoon. I'm Blake Criddle. Here are the stories making news this hour. Canada's quest for the World Cup continues as they take on Qatar in Vancouver tonight. And Prime Minister Mark Carney says the federal and BC governments are pledging $100 million each to build a new high school in Tumbler Ridge, the site of a mass shooting that happened last winter. Coming up after sports, Grassy Narrows First Nations. A woman from Grassy Narrows First Nations is demanding an apology from Prime Minister Carney over remarks that he made. 95.7 News Time, 4:15. Now from Sportsnet Radio, here's Alex Cicero.
10: Well, it's all about Canada's group at the World Cup this afternoon, as right now in Group B, it's Switzerland against Bosnia in California. If Canadians are trying to figure out who to cheer for in this match, a Swiss win would be the best thing for Canada's chances of qualifying for the round of 32, as all four teams in Group B are sitting with 1 point. So right now in the first half, no score between the Swiss and Bosnia. Later today at BC Place in Vancouver, it's Canada's second game of the World Cup when they take on Qatar at 7. Canada handed another chance to win their first game at the FIFA World Cup. Alfonso Davies could make his debut at the 2026 tourney, while Kyle Aaron and Ali Ahmed could enter the starting 11. At Wanderers grounds this afternoon, it finished 1-1 between the Halifax Tides and the Vancouver Rise. Halifax tied the game in the 89th minute thanks to Julianne Valeron. To baseball, the Jays and Red Sox playing the series finale in Boston, with the Jays going for the 3-game sweep. And now in the top of the 7th, the Jays maintaining a 2-0 lead, with Trey Savage throwing a masterclass so far. Vladimir Guerrero Jr. hitting a solo home run back in the first, his fourth of the season. You can see the game on Sportsnet. To hockey, the Edmonton Oilers have been given clearance to hire Mike Babcock as head coach. The NHL has concluded their investigation into Babcock's tenure in Columbus and found no reason to restrict employment. And right now at Shinnecock, it's the opening round of the U.S. Open, and Rory McIlroy is holding a one-shot lead at 3 under par. Nick Taylor, your top Canadian, sitting +3. From the Sports Center, I'm Alex Cicero.
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5: 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A Grassy Narrows First Nations woman is repeating her call for Prime Minister Mark Carney to apologize for saying he could outlast her during a protest in March. Chrissy Isaacs, a Grassy Narrows woman suffering from mercury poisoning, was in Toronto in late March to demand compensation from the provincial government for mercury contamination in her community.
21: When Mark Carney said that he can outlast me, well, I'm here. And I don't want him to apologize to me. I want him to apologize to my children and my grandchildren and to the people of Grassy Narrows and Wapsimung.
5: The Dryden paper mill released thousands of kilograms of mercury into the community's river system in northwestern Ontario from the 1960s until the 1970s. A women's advocacy organization and several other groups that support gun control are urging Prime Minister Mark Carney to fully implement a key facet of firearms legislation that passed 30 months ago.
0: The measure would make a person who is subject to a protection order ineligible to hold a firearms license while the order is in effect. A protection order is often issued in intimate partner violence cases. The provision is intended to quickly remove firearms from the hands of abusers at the time when they are often the most dangerous. The government says the term protection order has to be defined in regulation, also noting that record keeping and reporting requirements must be brought into force to fully implement the changes. Naira Ahmed, The Canadian Press.
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0: And Portland Street, seeing slowdowns on both McDonald and the McKay Bridge in and outbound. We have delays right now on Bears Road into Connaught. Increased volume on the Armdale roundabout coming from Chibucto and Quinpool Road. With the latest forecast, here's meteorologist Alistair Alders.
1: Periods of rain showers and drizzle will move in later this evening and overnight tonight with a risk of an embedded downpour or thunderstorm during the overnight. 11 the low, we're looking at about 5 to 15 millimeters and southeast winds of 20 to 40. And then Friday, showers ending early, then cloudy to a mix of sun and cloud with a chance of a shower again in the afternoon, the high 22 with a southwest wind of 20 to 40. For the weekend, Saturday, sun and cloud, a few afternoon showers 20. Sunday, it's Father's Day and the first day of summer, mainly cloudy with a chance of showers 18. Monday we'll have a mix of sun and cloud with a chance of showers and the high 19. Tonight's overnight low 11 degrees.
2: Right now in downtown Halifax it's 16 degrees and over at the airport it's 20. 95.7 News Radio has traffic and weather together every 10 minutes on the ones in the morning and in the afternoon during the news wheels. Recapping our lead story, Canada's quest for the World Cup continues as they take on Qatar in Vancouver tonight. We'll have the latest on this and other top stories coming up at the bottom of the hour with Chris Haleff. 95.7 News Time, 4:23.
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2: Ukrainian drones set a Moscow refinery ablaze in a major attack on the Russian capital for the second time in a week.
4: Ukraine has hit a major Moscow oil refinery for the second time in a week, disrupting hundreds of flights at the capital's airports. Footage released by Russian media outlet Astra showed thick black clouds of smoke rising over the city as massive fires raged at the Moscow oil refinery about 9 miles from the Kremlin. Russian officials said Thursday that this is one of Ukraine's biggest drone attacks since Russia's invasion over 4 years ago. Ukrainian President Volodymyr Zelensky says the attack is part of efforts to force Putin to negotiate. The Russian Defense Ministry claims its air defenses shot down 555 Ukrainian drones overnight. Meanwhile, Kremlin official Yuri Ushakov told reporters that U.S. envoys Steve Witkoff and Jared Kushner will visit Russia soon, but stressed no date had been set as yet. I'm Karen Shamas.
2: A Raisin Company heir is now facing hate crime charges in California.
5: Bruce Lyon is a 64-year-old heir to Lyon Raisins, one of the world's largest raisin companies. He's now charged by L.A. County's district attorney with a felony hate crime count for allegedly threatening to kill a rabbi neighbor at his home in Pacific Palisades. He was arrested after allegedly making repeated anti-Semitic and racist remarks toward the rabbi. In a statement, Lyon Raisins, based in Fresno, says the alleged conduct does not reflect the values of Lyon Raisins. Alex Stone, ABC News, Los Angeles.
2: 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No, actually, it's your business report, the Dynamic Market Minute. 95.7 News Time, 4:25.
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11: Still still seeing a comeback on Wall Street today on hope the U.S.-Iran peace deal will lead to the reopening of the Strait of Hormuz. And there is word today that some ships are getting through and that a lower oil price will help to cool inflation. So the Dow right now is higher by 132, the S&P up by 68, and the NASDAQ higher by 407. The NASDAQ, the best performer, it's up by 1.5%. Dustin Reed is chief strategist for fixed income at McKenzie Investments. Now, clearly,

0: Markets were caught off guard by the Fed meeting yesterday.
1: Most people were looking for the Fed to be somewhat hawkish. I think the consensus was maybe four people penciling in hikes, maybe five, but clearly we got nine. And I think that so that, you know, the Fed kind of out-hawked the market, as it were.
0: On Bay Street, the TSX lower for a second day. It's down 198 points, 34,926. Shares in Empire looking at the highest intraday price since December. That stock up 3.4% at 51.03. The parent company of Sobeys and Safeway reported earnings, and fourth quarter adjusted earnings per share did beat the average estimate. Gold futures down $155 now to $4,225. Oil today lower by 19 cents to $76.60, a fresh multi-month low here. And the Canadian dollar closed to a new low for the year ahead of retail sales data tomorrow. It's down by a fifth of a cent, 70.71 cents U.S. At the Business Center, I'm Chris McCusker.
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14: Good evening. It's Thursday, June 18th. I'm Chris Aleph. Right now in downtown Halifax, it is a mix of sun and cloud and 17 degrees. Here's what's making news this hour.
15: Canadian Captain Alphonso Davies is available for Canada's second group stage match against Qatar on the West Coast as the red and white look to make history in Vancouver.
14: Efforts to end the long-term care strike in Nova Scotia have hit a road bump.
16: Elections Nova Scotia says voting from home is still a work in progress.
17: We, at this point, are still looking at developing the internet solution.
16: The comments come as residents of a new riding head to the polls in a by-election.
18: Restaurants in downtown Halifax are booking up quick as the Sail GP Grand Prix gets underway this Friday. I'll dig into the details to find out what the influx of spectators means for local businesses.
19: It is a massive day at the FIFA World Cup as Canada meets Qatar while the other game in Group B is on the go and the Blue Jays are out in front at Fenway Park. Sports at 45.
0: Markets heading for a mixed finish with the Dow up by more than 100 points. The NASDAQ jumps by more than 400. The TSX down by more than 200. 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
14: 95.7 time, 4:31 time for Rogers 5G home internet. Traffic and weather together on the ones and now with Halifax's most frequent traffic reports. Here's Jamie Montgomery.
20: Good afternoon. We've got multiple slowdowns right now on the CIRC from Burnside Drive heading towards the McKay Bridge. From basically Waverly Road heading towards Main Street, seeing slowdowns right now. Also on the CIRC at Pleasant Street, delays on both the McDonald and the McKay Bridge in and outbound. Slowdowns on Bears Road into Connaught. And a possible collision right now on Heron Cove Road approaching the Armdale Roundabout. Amsterdam's canal culture and historic houses are on full display this summer. Fly nonstop from Halifax with up to 6 weekly flights. Book at WestJet.com. With the latest forecast, here's meteorologist Alistair Alders.
21: 11 degrees overnight tonight, cloudy with periods of rain showers and drizzle moving in later this evening and overnight tonight. That will come with a risk of an embedded downpour or a thunderstorm. Looks like about 5 to 15 millimeters of rain and a southeast wind of 20 to 40. And then for Friday, showers ending fairly early, I think before most head to work. Then cloudy to a mix of sun and cloud with a chance of a shower again in the afternoon. The high 22 with a southwest wind of 20 to 40. Tonight's overnight low 11 degrees.
14: And right now in downtown Halifax, it is 17 degrees, 20 at the airport. We'll have another check of traffic and weather together in less than 10 minutes. 95.7 time, 4:34. Canada's gearing up for their second match at a FIFA World Cup tonight over in Vancouver. As 95.7's Vrajesh Dave reports, this could be history-making if everything goes according to plan.
15: Canadian coach Jesse Marsh providing a welcome update on Captain Alphonso Davies, saying the skipper is available for today. He's missed nearly 6 weeks with a hamstring injury and hasn't suited up since early May. On paper, Canada's significantly the favorite against Qatar on the hunt for that first World Cup win now. Former Canadian women's team member and Sportsnet's Amy Walsh.
22: Now you need to add that clinical edge and the ruthlessness. And they need to do it in 15 minutes. If they don't do it in 15 minutes, all is not lost. But I think that will dictate what happens in the rest of the match and put it to bed early versus Qatar.
15: Kickoffs at 6 from Vancouver. The others today have South Africa versus Czechia. Switzerland's playing Bosnia and Herzegovina, while Mexico takes on South Korea. I'm Brijesh Dave.
14: Back at home, the long-term care strike in the province not over just yet. This has three long-term care homes in Nova Scotia. Admiral Long-Term Care Center, White Hills Long-Term Care Center, and Bayside Home have still not been able to resolve issues with their employers. That according to the Canadian Union of Public Employees, which says the owners of these three homes are refusing to settle articles related to standby pay and mandated time off in the schedules. Earlier this month, workers at St. Vincent's Nursing Home in Halifax, which acts as the lead table for the union, voted to ratify a tentative contract agreement. Elections Nova Scotia says voting from home is still a work in progress. The comments come as residents of a new riding head to the polls in a by-election. 95.7's Shelley Summers explains.
16: Election day is June 23rd for those casting ballots in the new Shetty Camp Margaree Pleasant Bay riding. Advance voting is now underway. Naomi Shelton is Director of Policy and Communications with Elections Nova Scotia. She tells Nova Scotia Today e-ballots for early voting is electronic voting, but it's not internet voting as it is in-person voting at various locations. She says for now, the privilege of internet voting only extends to Canada's armed forces.
17: So those members are often stationed abroad, and it, in terms of the true mail-in ballot and trying to get ballots to ships potentially or other remote areas and then mailed back is more difficult. So we at this point are still looking at developing the internet solution for CAF members.
16: Shelton says further legislative change would be needed to move forward in allowing all Canadians to vote at home at their own convenience. I'm Shelley Summers.
20: With the Sale GP Grand Prix kicking off this Friday, restaurants in downtown Halifax are expecting a very busy weekend. 95.7 Steve Gow with more.
1: According to the head of the Restaurant Association of Nova Scotia, when the Sale GP took place in Halifax in 2024, it brought in some 50,000 spectators. Natasha Chestnut says we can expect similar numbers this weekend with the International Sailing Competition returning to the harbor. She tells me restaurants are already booking up, and that means good business as we hit the summer solstice.
2: So when we went back and reviewed even the numbers from 2024, when we were looking at them, there was definitely a big spike, right, in the restaurant sales over the Sale GP weekend. So, and we'll see that again, no doubt, this weekend.
1: According to the HRM, downtown will be buzzing with spectators as well as over 1,000 athletes, team members, and their families. That has several hotels sold out already, according to the Chronicle Herald. It notes some starting rates for rooms reached $900 a night near the waterfront. I'm Steve Gow.
20: The Parliamentary Budget Office says Ottawa's plan to roll out automatic tax filing could be lucrative for many Canadians. Chris McCusker has more.
0: The federal fiscal watchdog says the plan could give the average non-filer more than $2,000 per year. The idea was announced in the 2025 budget, and it would see the Canada Revenue Agency file taxes for certain low-income individuals and offer pre-filled returns for others with simple tax situations. The government also relies on the CRA to distribute certain benefits supporting workers, parents, or low-income households. So this means those who don't file their taxes probably aren't receiving the benefits they're owed. Parliamentary Budget Officer Annette Ryan estimates in a new report the federal government would pay out $342 million over 5 years under the new program, and she expects it would cost $87 million to administer. I'm Chris McCusker.
20: The union representing 19,000 Canadian auto workers says it's bracing for the start of the most consequential labor negotiations in its history. Contract talks between Unifor and the Detroit 3 automakers will kick off Monday in Toronto.
3: Unifor typically uses pattern bargaining for its auto sector negotiations, and this go-around, like the last one in 2023, will see the union go toe-to-toe with Ford first, and then talks with Stellantis and General Motors are expected to follow. The bargaining comes amid difficult conditions for the sector as it copes with U.S. tariffs, uncertainty in trade talks, and the introduction of Chinese electric vehicles here. Unifor President Lana Payne says job security is paramount. The union says nearly 6,500 total jobs have been lost in the auto manufacturing sector in just the past 16 months. Karen Rebo, The Canadian Press.
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6: 95.7 time, 441 time for Rogers 5G home internet traffic and weather together on the ones. And now with Halifax's most frequent traffic reports, here's Jamie Montgomery.
20: Good afternoon. We've got multiple slowdowns right now on the Cirque from Burnside Drive heading towards the McKay Bridge, from basically Waverly Road heading towards Main Street. Seeing slowdowns right now also on the Cirque at Pleasant Street. Delays on both the McDonald and the McKay Bridge in and outbound. Slowdowns on Bears Road into Connaught. And a possible collision right now on Heron Cove Road approaching the Armdale Roundabout. Amsterdam's canal culture and historic houses are on full display this summer. Fly nonstop from Halifax with up to 6 weekly flights. Book at WestJet.com. With the latest forecast, here's meteorologist Alistair Alders.
21: Cloudy with periods of rain showers and drizzle developing later this evening and overnight tonight with a risk of an embedded downpour or a thunderstorm. About 5 to 15 millimeters of rain, southeasterly winds of 20 to 40, 11 the low. The showers will end fairly early Friday and then cloudy to a mix of sun and cloud, but there will be a chance of a shower again in the afternoon. The high 22 with a southwest wind of 20 to 40. And Saturday, a mix of sun and cloud with a few afternoon showers expected and 20 degrees. Tonight's overnight low 11.
6: 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A third suspect connected to a shooting at the U.S. consulate back in March has been picked up by Toronto police. 95.7 Scott Burnett with more.
7: 19-year-old Zara Jabby has been wanted since the March 10th shooting on University Avenue just north of Queen. Video has shown two people pulling up to the U.S. consulate in a stolen Honda CR-V at around 5:30 that morning and opening fire at the building, recording the shooting on their phones. Fast forward to last week when task force officers conducted five separate raids in connection to the shooting. Two suspects were arrested, 18-year-old Sheldon Tracy Stewart and 19-year-old Nicholas Bennett, who remains in hospital after a shootout with police. That shootout claiming the life of Toronto Police Constable Mark Pinizotto. Yesterday, Toronto Police located and arrested Zara Jabby at Pearson Airport. Police are investigating claims that all three are among a group of teens recruited into a gun-for-hire network believed to be responsible for dozens of shootings across the GTA, recording proof of their deeds, reportedly netting them $1,000 a hit. I'm Scott Burnett.
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6: The mix of sun and cloud and 17 degrees in downtown Halifax. Good evening, I'm Chris Aleph. Here's what's making news this hour. Canada's gearing up for their second match at the FIFA World Cup tonight over in Vancouver. We'll have more on that coming up. As well, the long-term care strike in the province, not over just yet. And regional police are investigating after a woman was hit by a train yesterday. 95.7 time, 445. 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
19: Well, we start with Canada's group at the FIFA World Cup. It's the Group B matchup in Inglewood, California, between Switzerland and Bosnia and Herzegovina. A Swiss win is really the best thing for Canada's chances of getting to the round of 32, and they are scoreless as the first half continues. While in Vancouver this evening, it's Canada's second game when they play Qatar at 7 o'clock from BC Place. Canada chasing that first World Cup win, as moving to 4 points would pretty much guarantee a spot in the knockout stage. We should get the starting 11 at around 5:45 as head coach Jesse
2: Jesse Marsh has said that Alfonso Davies is available to make his debut at the 2026 FIFA World Cup. Earlier today in Group A, Czechia and South Africa played to a 1-1 draw, while the last game of the day goes in Guadalajara. The co-host from Mexico will meet South Korea at 10. Well, this afternoon at Wanderers Grounds, the Halifax Tides escaped with a point in a 1-1 draw against the Vancouver Rise. Julian Valeron tied the game for the Tides with minutes to go. Off to baseball right now at Fenway Park, the Jays are looking to sweep this three-game series with the Red Sox, and the Jays are holding a 3-1 lead in the bottom of the eighth inning. The Jays getting solo home runs from Nathan Lucas and Vladimir Guerrero Jr. While Treya Savage has been sensational today, 7 innings of one-run ball with no walks and 6 strikeouts. NHL news, the Edmonton Oilers are now free to hire Mike Babcock as head coach. The NHL has cleared Babcock after investigating his short tenure in Columbus in 2023. And at Shinnecock right now, it's round one of the U.S. Open. Sam Stevens, Rory McIlroy, and Ben James are co-leaders at -2. From the Sports Center, I'm Alex Ixero.
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6: 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U.S. Vice President J.D. Vance was put out in front of reporters today to defend the U.S.-Iran peace deal. Richard Southern with more.
15: Critics of the Iran deal are many, including U.S. Democratic Senator Chris Murphy.
16: This is an insane deal, and it's a multi-billion dollar payoff to Iran in exchange for nothing.
15: But today, the U.S. vice president, who Trump is clearly tasked with selling this, had a plea to those critics.
17: Have a little bit of faith in the president of the United States. The idea that he is going to strike a deal that's been bad for the American people, it's preposterous.
15: Controversially, the deal could see some $300 billion from the United States flow to Iran for reconstruction. J.D. Vance, though, contends there's strings attached to that.
17: The only way that they would ever get any benefit of the bargain is if they comply fully and change their behavior.
15: The memorandum of understanding will see both sides commit to further talks to reach a final deal. There's 60 days for that, which the VP says starts today. I'm Richard Southern.
6: Mark Carlson reports Pentagon Chief Pete Hegseth has laid into NATO allies.
18: U.S. Secretary of Defense Pete Hegseth arrived here at NATO in Brussels before breakfast, and he was gone before lunch. During that short period of time, Secretary Hegseth gave a surprise speech at the start of the NATO defense ministers meeting here in Brussels, where he told allies that the U.S. was putting them each under a six-month review so the U.S. can analyze each ally's commitment to defense spending. He basically informed allies there is no more time to raise defense spending. They have to do it now. The Trump administration is still upset over some NATO allies denying the U.S. access to airspace and its own bases during its attacks on Iran.
6: Coming up in 60 seconds, traffic and weather together, 95.7 time, 4:50.
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6: 95.7 time, 4:51 time for Rogers 5G home internet traffic and weather together on the ones. And now with Halifax's most frequent traffic reports, here's Jamie Munka.
20: Good afternoon. We do have some pretty hefty delays right now on the circ from almost the 118 heading towards Portland Street. And then again at Pleasant Street, seeing slowdowns on both the McDonald and the McKay Bridge. Delays spilling off right now on the Bedford Highway heading towards Bayview Road. We do have delays right now on Bears Road in Tiganaut. Slowdowns right now outbound on Highway 102 from Larry Utech Boulevard heading towards Highway 101. With the latest forecast, here's meteorologist Alistair Alders.
21: Periods of rain move in later this evening and overnight tonight, and during the overnight period, we could see an embedded downpour or a thunderstorm. 5 to 15 millimeters of rain, southeast winds of 20 to 40 and 11 the low. The showers end really early on Friday, and then it's cloudy to a mix of sun and cloud with a chance of a shower again in the afternoon. We'll have a southwest wind of 20 to 40 and the high 22. For the weekend, Saturday, a mix of sun and cloud with a few afternoon showers and 20. Sunday, mainly cloudy, a chance of showers, 18. Of course, Father's Day and the first day of summer, so have the umbrella handy. Monday we'll have a mix of sun and cloud, chance of showers, and 19. Tonight's overnight low 11.
6: And right now in downtown Halifax, it is 17 degrees, 20 at the airport, 95.7 time, 4:52.
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31: Well played.
32: Thanks.
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34: Las Culturistas podcast co-host Matt Rogers and SNL's Bowen Yang opened their annual awards with a heated rivalry performance. Mandy Moore hit the stage to perform her rendition of Only Hope, which she sang in the 2002 movie A Walk to Remember. So I lay my head back down. On social media, one person writes, "Millennials know how iconic this is." Another viral moment, Ben Platt singing Smelly Cat to Friends star Lisa Kudrow, who originated the song on the hit TV series.
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34: 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I'm Eva Fragiscados.
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0: The deal between the U.S. and Iran is starting to take effect, with shipping reportedly resuming through the Strait of Hormuz. The U.S. vice president says 12.5 million barrels of oil moved through last night. And then Iran says commercial traffic in the southern ports has returned to normal. Now, the price for oil today only dropped by 19 cents to $76.60 a barrel. Gold futures also lower right now on strength in the U.S. dollar, down $148 to $4,233. So commodities weighing on Bay Street with just a few minutes left in the trading day. The TSX lower for a second day. It's down 128, 34,996. And the Canadian dollar today has been close to a fresh low for the year. It's down by 16,170.76 cents U.S. Now on Wall Street, a bounce back here after those steep losses yesterday. The Fed meeting signaled more interest rate hikes than initially thought, and it clearly caught investors off guard. The Dow right now is higher by 153, the S&P up by 74 points, and the NASDAQ up by 538. So an advance here of 2%. It is the best performer today. Yesterday, it dropped by about 350. And then shares in SpaceX in the red for a second day on day five of trading. Right now, that stock is down by about 3%. At one point today, it dropped by 10%. It's still up about 35% from its original IPO price of $135. At the Business Center, I'm Chris McCusker.
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6: Good afternoon. It is Thursday, June the 18th. I'm Blake Priddle. Right now in downtown Halifax, it is cloudy and 14 degrees. Here's what's making news this hour.
1: We're counting down to Canada versus Qatar in the group stage at the World Cup in Vancouver as the Canadians look to make history out west today.
3: Elections Nova Scotia says voting from home is still a work in progress.
8: We, at this point, are still looking at developing the internet solution.
3: The comments come as residents of a new riding head to the polls in a by-election.
15: A new school is set to be built in Tumbler Ridge. And later,
20: restaurants in downtown Halifax are booking up quick as the Sail GP Grand Prix gets underway this Friday. I'll dig into the details to find out what the influx of spectators means for local businesses.
21: We are now 2 hours away from Canada-Qatar in Vancouver, with the Swiss and Bosnians tied in Inglewood, and the Jays and Red Sox are tied in Boston. Sports at 15.
0: A rebound on Wall Street, with the Dow up by more than 100 points, the Nasdaq jumps by more than 500, and the TSX drops by more than 100. Business at 26.
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24: Good afternoon. We're dealing with a pretty serious collision right now on Windsor Junction Road in Lawrence Robinson Lane right now. Emergency crews are on the scene. Slowdowns right now on the 102, basically from Larry UTech Boulevard heading towards Highway 101. Slowdowns on Hammonds Plains Road near Highway 102, Larry UTech Boulevard, and building towards Lucasville Road. And we do have some delays on Bears Road into Kanawha. With the latest forecast, here's meteorologist Alistair Alders.
25: Cloudy tonight with periods of rain showers and drizzle developing later this evening and overnight tonight, with a risk of an embedded downpour or thunderstorm. Looks like about 5 to 15 millimeters with a southeast wind of 20 to 40, 11 the low. And then Friday, showers ending early and then cloudy to a mix of sun and cloud with a chance of a shower again in the afternoon. The high 22 with a southwest wind of 20 to 40. Tonight's overnight low is 11 degrees.
22: Right now in downtown Halifax, it's 14 degrees and 18 over at the airport. We'll have another check of traffic and weather together in less than 10 minutes. 95.7 News Time, 5:03. Canada's counting down the hours till their second match at the World Cup, over on the West Coast this time. And as 95.7's Rajesh Dave tells us, on paper at least, this could be a historic night for the red and white.
26: Canadian coach Jesse Marsh saying captain Alphonso Davies will be available for the game today after missing 6 weeks with a hamstring injury. Beyond that, though, the coach not offering much about the lineup against Qatar.
27: I'm not giving that information. However, again, I feel like a lot of players have performed really well this week. We'll make a decision on what we think is best for this match.
26: So Canada is now looking for their first ever win at the World Cup, coming off their first ever point in the 1-1 draw with Bosnia and Herzegovina here in Toronto. On paper, it should be Canada, ranked 32nd internationally compared to Qatar's 49th. Kickoff's at 6 from Vancouver. I'm Brijesh Dave.
22: Efforts to end the long-term care strike in Nova Scotia have hit a road bump. The Canadian Union of Public Employees says the locals, which represent Admiral Long-Term Care Centre, White Hills Long-Term Care Centre, and Bayside Home, are still unable to resolve issues, despite the tentative agreement reached on June the 6th. According to CUPE, the owners of these three homes are refusing to settle articles related to standby pay and mandate time off in the schedules. The union went on to say that this has forced hundreds of its workers back on strike as a result. Earlier this month, workers at St. Vincent's Nursing Home in Halifax, which acts as the lead table for the union, voted to ratify a tentative contract agreement. Police are investigating after a pedestrian was struck by a train last night in Bedford. Officials say officers responded to a call that a woman had been struck by a train near the 960 block of the Bedford Highway last night just after 8 p.m. Police say two women had been walking on the tracks when they saw an approaching train. As they attempted to move off the tracks, one woman was struck by the side of the train. The 24-year-old woman was taken to the hospital with what are believed to be non-life-threatening injuries. Police say foul play is not suspected, and they say their investigation is continuing. Kings County RCMP are looking for help from the public in locating a missing teenager. 17-year-old Emma Bonnie Jean Goody was last seen on May the 6th on Ashley Drive in Coldbrook. She is described as 5'6" and 120 pounds with red hair. She also has blue eyes and nose piercings. When last seen, she was wearing maroon leggings, a long black t-shirt, and white sneakers. Anyone with information on Goody's whereabouts is asked to contact the police or Crime Stoppers. As some Nova Scotians head to the polls in a by-election, many wonder when they'll be able to vote online. A week remains in a Cape Breton by-election. Here's 95.7's Shelley Summers.
3: It's a newly created riding in Cape Breton's Shetty Camp, Margaree Pleasant Bay. Naomi Shelton is Director of Policy and Communications with Elections Nova Scotia. She tells Nova Scotia Today e-ballots for early voting is electronic voting, but it's not internet voting as it is in-person voting at various locations.
2: So those members are often stationed abroad, and it, in terms of the true mail-in ballot and trying to get ballots to ships potentially or other remote areas and then mailed back is more difficult. So we at this point are still looking at developing the internet solution for CAF members.
3: Less than a week remaining in the Shetty Camp Margaree Pleasant Bay by-election, with election day set for Tuesday, June 23rd. I'm Shelley Summers.
22: The federal and Nova Scotia governments are committing up to $25 million to help the province's livestock and wild blueberry producers recover from last year's severe drought. Provincial Agriculture Minister Greg Morrow says the drought was one of the worst in generations, causing severe financial hardship for farms across the province. The funding will come from the AgriCovery Disaster Relief Program. Agri-Food Canada will contribute 60% of eligible funding, and the province will kick in 40%. Restaurants in downtown Halifax are expecting a boom in business as the Sail GP Grand Prix gets underway this weekend. 95.7's Steve Gow has more.
4: With the international sailing competition kicking up in the Halifax Harbour Friday, the city's expected to be buzzing with thousands of spectators as well as over 1,000 athletes, team members, and families. Now, all those people will be looking for a bite to eat to the delight of restaurant businesses in the downtown core. As Natasha Chestnut, Restaurant Association of Nova Scotia's executive director, tells me, restaurants are booking up quick.
5: You know, if it's anything like 2024, I think we had over 50,000, you know, spectators. So it's a huge event, right? And we're going to have so many visitors here. And when people visit, they like to go to the restaurants. They like to dine out. So yeah, it's going to be a busy one.
4: She adds June is normally busy already for restaurants, but the influx is certainly welcome. And it's not just eateries seeing an upside. According to the Chronicle Herald, several hotels have sold out ahead of the event, with some starting rates for rooms near the waterfront as high as $900 per night. I'm Steve Gow.
22: Prime Minister Mark Carney says the federal and BC governments are pledging $100 million each to build a new high school in Tumbler Ridge and modernize the community's healthcare center. Speaking in Vancouver today, Carney says he and BC Premier David Eby were in Tumbler Ridge following the mass shooting in February.
7: We sat down, we heard directly from the students, their parents, their teachers. We talked to the first responders, the neighbors, friends. And we talked about what could be done to begin to help heal from that trauma, that loss, unspeakable tragedy.
22: Police have said the perpetrator killed 8 people before killing herself. And MPs will head home for the summer later today when the House of Commons rises for the season. They voted unanimously to push through some final pieces of legislation, including the government's controversial Lawful Access Bill. Conservatives have called out Prime Minister Mark Carney for repeatedly missing question period throughout the spring season. On Tuesday, they marked Carney's 100th absence since becoming Prime Minister. Coming up in 60 seconds, traffic and weather together on the ones. 95.7 News Time, 5:10.
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22: 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Good afternoon, Jamie.
24: Good afternoon. We do have slowdowns on the Cirque, basically between Main Street and Portland Street. Inbound delays on the Forest Hill Parkway at Main. Slowdowns on the 118 from Wright Avenue heading towards the Cirque. Bit of delay right now on the McKay Bridge heading into Halifax, as well as slowdowns on Joseph Howe Drive between the Bedford Highway and Dutch Village Road. With the latest forecast, here's meteorologist Alistair Alders.
25: 11 degrees overnight tonight, cloudy with periods of rain showers and drizzle. Later this evening and overnight tonight, 5 to 15 millimeters. A heads up, there is a risk of an embedded downpour or a thunderstorm, and we'll have southeast winds of 20 to 40. The showers end fairly early Friday before most of us are up for the day. Then cloudy to a mix of sun and cloud, chance of a shower again in the afternoon, 22 with a southwest wind of 20 to 40. Saturday, we'll have a mix of sun and cloud, but a few showers in the afternoon, the high 20 degrees. Tonight's overnight low 11.
22: 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The Mexican economy minister says his country will meet with Canada and the U.S. virtually to discuss the trade deal. 95.7's business analyst Chris McCusker has more.
0: In a video, the Mexican economy minister says the three countries will meet virtually on July 1st to start the official talks on the future of the CUSMA trade agreement. The deal can be renewed for 16 years or enter a phase of periodic reviews. Now, his video was posted after Mexican and U.S. officials discussed trade issues this week in the automotive and agriculture sectors, along with rules of origin. He also says another round of talks will be held in Mexico City on July 20th. Now, yesterday, the U.S. president once again floated the idea of terminating the trade deal, suggesting the U.S. doesn't need anything from Canada or Mexico, a claim that's been proven to be false. I'm Chris McCusker.
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22: It's cloudy and 14 degrees in downtown Halifax. Good afternoon. I'm Blake Priddle. Here are the stories making news this hour. Canada's quest for the World Cup continues as they take on Qatar in Vancouver tonight. And Prime Minister Mark Carney says the federal and BC governments are pledging $100 million each to build a new high school in Tumbler Ridge, the site of a mass shooting that happened last winter. And coming up after sports, the Parliamentary Budget Office says Ottawa is planning to roll out automatic tax filing. 95.7 News Time, 5:15. Now from Sportsnet Radio, here's Alex Sixero.
1: Well, all four teams in Group B are in action today at the World Cup. As right now, Switzerland and Bosnia are meeting in Inglewood. A Swiss win is what Canadians should be cheering for. It would make Canada's path a bit easier to reach the round of 32. The Swiss and Bosnians no score as the second half continues. Now, coming up at BC Place in Vancouver, it's Canada against Qatar with kickoff at 7. As Canada is still chasing that elusive first World Cup win, we're expecting one, maybe two changes from head coach Jesse Marsh, with Kyle Larin and potentially Ali Ahmed heading into the starting 11. Might also see Alphonso Davies make his debut at this World Cup. This afternoon in Group A, it finished 1-1 between South Africa and Czechia. While still to come at 9 in Guadalajara, Mexico will take on South Korea. In the NSL at Wanderers Grounds this afternoon, Julien Vallaron scored in the 89th minute for the Halifax Tides as they play the Vancouver Rise to a 1-1 draw. To baseball, the Jays and the Red Sox playing the series finale in Boston right now. The Jays going for the sweep, and they have taken a 4-3 lead in the top of the 9th inning. Brandon Valenzuela off the Green Monster, and the RBI double gives the Jays the lead. The Jays have home runs from both Nathan Lucas and Vladimir Guerrero Jr. And the NHL has cleared Mike Babcock after looking into his brief 2023 tenure in Columbus. So the Edmonton Oilers are now free to hire Babcock as head coach. From the Sports Center, I'm Alex Sixero.
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22: The Parliamentary Budget Office says Ottawa's plan to roll out automatic tax filing could be lucrative for many Canadians. 95.7's business analyst Chris McCusker explains.
0: The federal fiscal watchdog says the plan could give the average non-filer more than $2,000 per year. The idea was announced in the 2025 budget, and it would see the Canada Revenue Agency file taxes for certain low-income individuals and offer pre-filled returns for others with simple tax situations. The government also relies on the CRA to distribute certain benefits supporting workers, parents, or low-income households. So this means those who don't file their taxes probably aren't receiving the benefits they're owed. Parliamentary Budget Officer Annette Ryan estimates in a new report the federal government would pay out $342 million over 5 years under the new program, and she expects it would cost $87 million to administer. I'm Chris McCusker.
22: At a news conference, U.S. Vice President J.D. Vance says he takes issue with some of Israeli Prime Minister Benjamin Netanyahu's cabinet members criticizing President Trump over the Iran deal.
20: If I was in the cabinet of the Israeli government, I might not be attacking the only powerful ally that I have anywhere left in the entire world. And the second message I would give to some of those cabinet members, Bibi, to his credit, has not gone down this path. But to some of these cabinet members in Israel who are attacking the President of the United States, the other thing that I would say is that over the last 3 months, 2/3 of the defensive weapons that have protected your homeland have been built by American hands and paid for by American tax dollars. The problem for Israel is not Donald J. Trump. And anybody in Israel who thinks their biggest problem is the President of the United States needs to wake up and smell the reality of the situation that country is in.
22: Coming up in 60 seconds, traffic and weather together on the ones. 95.7 News Time, 5:20.
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4: 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Time for Rogers 5G home internet, traffic, and weather together on the ones. Good afternoon, Jamie.
24: Good afternoon. We do have slowdowns on the Cirque, basically between Main Street.

0: And then Friday, showers ending early, then cloudy to a mix of sun and cloud with a chance of a shower again in the afternoon. The high 22 with a southwest wind of 20 to 40. For the weekend, Saturday, sun and cloud, a few afternoon showers 20. Sunday, it's Father's Day and the first day of summer. Mainly cloudy with a chance of showers 18. Monday, we'll have a mix of sun and cloud with a chance of showers and the high 19. Tonight's overnight low 11 degrees.
1: Right now in downtown Halifax, it is 14 degrees and 18 over at the airport. 95.7 News Radio has traffic and weather together every 10 minutes on the ones in the morning and in the afternoon during the news wheels. Recapping our lead story, Canada's quest for the World Cup continues as they take on Qatar in Vancouver tonight. We'll have the latest on this and other top stories coming up at the bottom of the hour with Chris Haleff. 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
1: A Canadian has been shot and killed at a South African wilderness park in what appears to be an accident. South African police say a 69-year-old Canadian man asked a park guide whether his gun was real, resulting in him being shot to death. South Africa National Parks offered its condolences and says the preliminary information indicates a private guard accidentally discharged a firearm. The man was confirmed dead at the scene and police are investigating possible charges. New York City's mayor and other leaders are pushing to end Central Park's horse-drawn carriages after a fatal accident. A teenager from India was killed while on a family trip celebrating his high school graduation. He died while trying to save his mother, who had fallen out of the carriage. New York's horse-drawn carriage industry has long been seen as a quaint attraction, but opponents complain it's inhumane to horses and a danger to people. AP correspondent Haya Panjwadi reports on a poll about healthcare affordability.
4: A new poll finds that the number of Americans that can afford high-quality healthcare has fallen. New data from the West Health Gallup Affordability Index shows that only half of U.S. adults could afford their healthcare and had access to quality care last year. Concerns about affording healthcare in the year ahead were also at a record high since tracking began in 2021. The survey conducted from October to December 2025 shows that inflation and rising healthcare costs were straining Americans even before healthcare cuts took effect this year. Many are worried they won't be able to pay for care. The findings show a decline in healthcare affordability across various demographics, including among younger adults, older adults, and women. Haya Panjwani, Washington.
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6: Now, here's Chris McCusker.
7: The deal between the U.S. and Iran is starting to take effect, with shipping reportedly resuming through the Strait of Hormuz. The U.S. vice president says 12.5 million barrels of oil moved through last night, and then Iran says commercial traffic in the southern ports has returned to normal. Now, the price for oil today only dropped by 19 cents to $76.60 a barrel. Gold futures also lower right now on strength in the U.S. dollar, down $148 to $4,233. So commodities weighing on Bay Street with just a few minutes left in the trading day. The TSX lower for a second day. It's down 128, 34,996. And the Canadian dollar today has been close to a fresh low for the year. It's down by 16,170.

0: 76 cents U.S. Now on Wall Street, a bounce back here after those steep losses yesterday. The Fed meeting signaled more interest rate hikes than initially thought, and it clearly caught investors off guard. The Dow right now is higher by 153, the S&P up by 74 points, and the NASDAQ up by 538. So an advance here of 2%. It is the best performer today. Yesterday, it dropped by about 350. And then shares in SpaceX in the red for a second day on day five of trading. Right now, that stock is down by about 3%. At one point today, it dropped by 10%. It's still up about 35% from its original IPO price of $135. At the Business Center, I'm Chris McCusker.
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24: Good evening. It's Thursday, June 18th. I'm Chris Halef. Right now in downtown Halifax, it is 17 degrees and mostly cloudy. Here's what's making news this hour.
25: Canadian captain Alphonso Davies is available for Canada's second group stage match against Qatar on the West Coast as the red and white look to make history in Vancouver.
24: Efforts to end the long-term care strike in Nova Scotia have hit a road bump.
26: Elections Nova Scotia says voting from home is still a work in progress.
27: We, at this point, are still looking at developing the internet solution.
26: The comments come as residents of a new riding head to the polls in a by-election.
24: And coming up later,
0: Restaurants in downtown Halifax are booking up quick as the Sail GP Grand Prix gets underway this Friday. I'll dig into the details to find out what the influx of spectators means for local businesses.
1: We are counting down to Canada-Qatari in Vancouver as Switzerland and Bosnia are still 0-0 in Inglewood, and the Blue Jays get the sweep at Fenway Park. Sports at 45.
6: It was a winner on Wall Street, but the NASDAQ up by almost 500 points, while the TSX was lower for a second day, down by more than 100. Business at 56.
24: 95.7 time, 5:31 time for Rogers 5G home internet traffic and weather together on the ones. And now with Halifax's most frequent traffic reports, here's Jamie Montgomery.
2: Good afternoon. We do have slowdowns right now on the circuit from almost the 118 heading towards Portland Street. Inbound delays on the Forest Hill Parkway at Main Street. Slowdowns right now on the 118 from Wright Avenue heading towards the circuit. Looking at delays right now on Hammonds Plains Road near Highway 102, as well as delays right now on Hammonds Plains Road heading towards Lucasville Road. With the latest forecast, here's meteorologist Alistair Alders.
3: 11 degrees overnight tonight, cloudy with periods of rain showers and drizzle moving in later this evening and overnight tonight. That will come with a risk of an embedded downpour or a thunderstorm. Looks like about 5 to 15 millimeters of rain and a southeast wind of 20 to 40. And then for Friday, showers ending fairly early, I think before most head to work. Then cloudy to a mix of sun and cloud with a chance of a shower again in the afternoon. The high 22 with a southwest wind of 20 to 40. Tonight's overnight low 11 degrees.
24: And right now in downtown Halifax, it's 17 degrees 20 at the airport. We'll have another check of traffic and weather together in less than 10 minutes. 95.7 time, 5:34. Canada's gearing up for their second match of the FIFA World Cup tonight over in Vancouver. As 95.7's Rajesh Dave reports, this could be history-making if everything goes according to plan.
4: Canadian coach Jesse Marsh providing a welcome update on Captain Alphonso Davies, saying the skipper is available for today. He's missed nearly 6 weeks with a hamstring injury and hasn't suited up since early May. On paper, Canada's significantly the favorite against Qatar on the hunt for that first World Cup win now. Former Canadian women's team member and Sportsnet's Amy Walsh.
10: Now you need to add that clinical edge and the ruthlessness. And they need to do it in 15 minutes. If they don't do it in 15 minutes, all is not lost. But I think that will dictate what happens in the rest of the match and put it to bed early versus Qatar.
4: Kickoffs at 6 from Vancouver. The others today have South Africa versus Czechia. Switzerland's playing Bosnia and Herzegovina, while Mexico takes on South Korea. I'm Brijesh Dave.
24: The long-term care strike in the province isn't over just yet. This as three long-term care homes in Nova Scotia, Admiral Long-Term Care Center, White Hills Long-Term Care Center, and Bayside Home have still not been able to resolve issues with their employers. That according to the Canadian Union of Public Employees, which says the owners of these three homes are refusing to settle articles related to standby pay and mandated time off in their schedules. Earlier this month, workers at St. Vincent's Nursing Home in Halifax, which acts as the lead table for the union, voted to ratify a tentative agreement. Elections Nova Scotia says voting from home is still a work in progress. The comments come as residents of a new riding head to the polls in a by-election. 95.7 Shelley Summers explains.
26: Election day is June 23rd for those casting ballots in the new Sheddy Camp Marguerite Pleasant Bay riding. Advance voting is now underway. Naomi Shelton is Director of Policy and Communications with Elections Nova Scotia. She tells Nova Scotia Today e-ballots for early voting is electronic voting, but it's not internet voting as it is in-person voting at various locations. She says for now, the privilege of internet voting only extends to Canada's armed forces.
13: So those members are often stationed abroad, and it, in terms of the true mail-in ballot and trying to get ballots to ships potentially or other remote areas and then mailed back is more difficult. So we at this point are still looking at developing the internet solution for CAF members.
26: Shelton says further legislative change would be needed to move forward in allowing all Canadians to vote at home at their own convenience. I'm Shelley Summers.
24: Ninety-five seven time 5:37 with the Sail GP Grand Prix. Prix kicking off this Friday. Restaurants in downtown Halifax are expecting a very busy weekend. 95.7 Steve Gow with more.
0: According to the head of the Restaurant Association of Nova Scotia, when the Sail GP took place in Halifax in 2024, it brought in some 50,000 spectators. Natasha Chestnut says we can expect similar numbers this weekend with the International Sailing Competition returning to the harbor. She tells me restaurants are already booking up, and that means good business as we hit the summer solstice.
5: So when we went back and reviewed even the numbers from 2024 when we were looking at them, there was definitely a big spike, right, in the restaurant sales over the Sail GP weekend. So, and we'll see that again, no doubt, this weekend.
0: According to the HRM, downtown will be buzzing with spectators as well as over 1,000 athletes, team members, and their families. That has several hotels sold out already, according to the Chronicle Herald. It notes some starting rates for rooms reached $900 a night near the waterfront. I'm Steve Gow.
24: The Parliamentary Budget Office says Ottawa's plan to roll out automatic tax filings could be lucrative for many Canadians. Chris McCusker with more.
7: The federal fiscal watchdog says the plan could give the average non-filer more than $2,000 per year. The idea was announced in the 2025 budget, and it would see the Canada Revenue Agency file taxes for certain low-income individuals and offer pre-filled returns for others with simple tax situations. The government also relies on the CRA to distribute certain benefits supporting workers, parents, or low-income households. So this means those who don't file their taxes probably aren't receiving the benefits they're owed. Parliamentary Budget Officer Annette Ryan estimates in a new report the federal government would pay out $342 million over 5 years under the new program, and she expects it would cost $87 million to administer. I'm Chris McCusker.
24: A Canadian has been shot and killed at a South African wilderness park in what appears to have been an accident.
8: South African police say the 69-year-old Canadian man was shot to death when he asked a park guide whether his gun was real. The police say the Canadian tourist had approached the guide holding a rifle, and as the operator was demonstrating it was in fact a real rifle, the firearm reportedly went off. The Canadian was confirmed dead at the scene. South African police have now opened an investigation into possible charges of culpable homicide and reckless handling of a firearm. Jason White, The Canadian Press.
24: And the union representing 19,000 Canadian auto workers says it's bracing for the start of the most consequential labor negotiations in its history. Karen Rebo with more.
9: Unifor typically uses pattern bargaining for its auto sector negotiations. And this go-around, like the last one in 2023, will see the union go toe-to-toe with Ford first, and then talks with Stellantis and General Motors are expected to follow. The bargaining comes amid difficult conditions for the sector as it copes with U.S. tariffs, uncertainty in trade talks, and the introduction of Chinese electric vehicles here. Unifor President Lana Payne says job security is paramount. The union says nearly 6,500 total jobs have been lost in the auto manufacturing sector in just the past 16 months. Karen Rebo, The Canadian Press.
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24: 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Time for Rogers 5G home internet. Traffic and weather together on the ones. And now with Halifax's most frequent traffic reports, here's Jamie Munka.
2: Good afternoon. Still seeing slowdowns on the circuit. Pleasant Street and heading towards McKay Bridge. Inbound delays on the Forest Hill Parkway at Main Street. Slowdowns right now on Windmill Road at Eckerly Boulevard. Some slight delays right now on Hammonds Plains Road near Highway 102 and heading towards Lucasville Road. Dutch Village Road between the Supreme Court and the southern intersection of Joseph Howe Drive and Dutch Village Road will have lane drops for construction. With the latest forecast, here's meteorologist Alistair Alders.
3: Cloudy with periods of rain showers and drizzle developing later this evening and overnight tonight with a risk of an embedded downpour or a thunderstorm. About 5 to 15 millimeters of rain, southeasterly winds of 20 to 40, 11 the low. The showers will end fairly early Friday and then cloudy to a mix of sun and cloud, but there will be a chance of a shower again in the afternoon. The high 22 with a southwest wind of 20 to 40. And Saturday, a mix of sun and cloud with a few afternoon showers expected and 20 degrees. Tonight's overnight low 11.
24: 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A third suspect connected to a shooting at the U.S. consulate back in March has been picked up by Toronto police.
1: 19-year-old Zara Jabi has been wanted since the March 10th shooting on University Avenue just north of Queen. Video had shown two people pulling up to the U.S. consulate in a stolen Honda CR-V at around 5:30 that morning and opening fire at the building, recording the shooting on their phones. Fast forward to last week when task force officers conducted five separate raids in connection to the shooting. Two suspects were arrested, 18-year-old Sheldon Tracy Stewart and 19-year-old Nicholas Bennett, who remains in hospital after a shootout with police. That shootout claiming the life of Toronto Police Constable Mark Pinizzotto. Yesterday, Toronto police located and arrested Zara Jabi at Pearson Airport. Police are investigating claims that all three are among a group of teens recruited into a gun-for-hire network believed to be responsible for dozens of shootings across the GTA, recording proof of their deeds, reportedly netting them $1,000 a hit. I'm Scott Burnett.
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24: It's mostly cloudy and 17 degrees in downtown Halifax. Good evening, I'm Chris Halef. Here's what's making the news this hour. Canada's gearing up for their second match at the FIFA World Cup tonight over in Vancouver. That match expected to start up at 7 o'clock. The long-term care strike in the province is not over just yet. This has three long-term care homes are currently unable to resolve issues with their employers. 95.7 time, 5:45. 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
17: Well, it's all about Canada's group at the World Cup this afternoon, as right now in Group B, it's Switzerland against Bosnia. A Swiss win would give Canada a bit of a better chance of getting to the round of 32, but they are 0-0 as the second half continues. In Vancouver this evening, it's Canada's second game of the World Cup. They play Qatar at 7. Canada handed another chance to get that very first win at a FIFA World Cup. The starting lineup news will drop momentarily. Might see Kyle Aaron and Ali Ahmed head into the starting 11 for Canada. Earlier today, Czechia and South Africa played lead to a 1-1 tie, while Mexico and South Korea kick off at 10 from Guadalajara. At Wanderers Grounds this afternoon, it finished 1-1 between the Halifax Tides and the Vancouver Rise. Halifax tied the game in the 89th minute thanks to Julian Valeron. To baseball, the Jays got the three-game sweep in Boston this afternoon, beating the Red Sox 4-3 the final. Brandon Valenzuela broke a 3-3 tie in the top of the ninth with an RBI double off the Green Monster. Trey Savage went 7 1/3 in the no decision, while Nathan Lucas and Vladimir Guerrero Jr. homered in the win. So the Jays are at the Cubs this weekend, starting tomorrow at Wrigley. In the American Hockey League, the Toronto Marlies have a chance to win their second Calder Cup this evening as they host the Wolves in Game 4 in Toronto. The Marlies going for the sweep, leading Chicago 3-0. And to golf at Shinnecock, it's round one of the U.S. Open. Sam Stevens, Ryder Cowan, Aaron Rye, and Wyndham Clark are tied for the lead at -2. Rory McIlroy sitting one off the lead. From the Sports Center, I'm Alex Ixero.
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24: U.S. Vice President J.D. Vance was put out in front of reporters today to defend the U.S.-Iran peace deal. Richard Southern with more.
22: Critics of the Iran deal are many, including U.S. Democratic Senator Chris Murphy.
25: This is an insane deal, and it's a multi-billion dollar payoff to Iran in exchange for nothing.
22: But today, the U.S. vice president, who Trump is clearly tasked with selling this, had a plea to those critics.
27: Have a little bit of faith in the president of the United States. The idea that he is going to strike a deal that's been bad for the American people, it's preposterous.
22: Controversially, the deal could see some $300 billion from the United States flow to Iran for reconstruction. J.D. Vance, though, contends there's strings attached to that.
27: The only way that they would ever get any benefit of the bargain is if they comply fully and change their behavior.
22: The memorandum of understanding will see both sides commit to further talks to reach a final deal. There's 60 days for that, which the VP says starts today. I'm Richard Southern.
24: Meantime, Mark Carlson reports Pentagon Chief Pete Hegseth has laid into NATO allies.
30: U.S. Secretary of Defense Pete Hegseth arrived here at NATO in Brussels before breakfast, and he was gone before lunch. During that short period of time, Secretary Hegseth gave a surprise speech at the start of the NATO defense ministers meeting here in Brussels, where he told allies that the U.S. was putting them each under a six-month review so the U.S. can analyze each ally's commitment to defense spending. He basically informed allies there is no more time to raise defense spending. They have to do it now. The Trump administration is still upset over some NATO allies denying the U.S. access to airspace and its own bases during its attacks on Iran.
24: Coming up in 60 seconds, traffic and weather together, 95.7 time, 550.
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24: 95.7 time, 551. Time for Rogers 5G home internet traffic and weather together on the ones. And now with Halifax's most frequent traffic reports, here's Jamie Montgomery.
2: Good afternoon. Still seeing slowdowns on the circuit. Pleasant Street and heading towards McKay Bridge. Inbound delays on the Forest Hill Parkway at Main Street. Slowdowns right now on Windmill Road at Acurley Boulevard. Some slight delays right now on Hammonds Plains Road near Highway 102 and heading towards Lucasville Road. Dutch Village Road between the Supreme Court and the southern intersection of Joseph Howe Drive and Dutch Village Road will have lane drops for construction. With the latest forecast, here's meteorologist Alistair Alders.
3: Periods of rain move in later this evening and overnight tonight, and during the overnight period, we could see an embedded downpour or a thunderstorm. 5 to 15 millimeters of rain, southeast winds of 20 to 40 and 11 the low. The showers end really early on Friday, and then it's cloudy to a mix of sun and cloud with a chance of a shower again in the afternoon. We'll have a southwest wind of 20 to 40 and the high 22. For the weekend, Saturday, a mix of sun and cloud with a few afternoon showers and 20. Sunday, mainly cloudy, a chance of showers, 18. Of course, Father's Day and the first day of summer, so have the umbrella handy. Monday we'll have a mix of sun and cloud, chance of showers, and 19. Tonight's overnight low 11.
24: And right now in downtown Halifax, it is 17 degrees. It's 14 at the airport, 95.7 time, 5:53.
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37: Las Culturistas podcast co-host Matt Rogers and SNL's Bowen Yang opened their annual awards with a heated rivalry performance. Mandy Moore hit the stage to perform her rendition of Only Hope, which she sang in the 2002 movie A Walk to Remember. On social media, one person writes, "Millennials know how iconic this is." Another viral moment, Ben Platt singing Smelly Cat to Friends star Lisa Kudrow, who originated the song on the hit TV series.
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37: 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I'm Eva Fradiscados.
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37: A
0: rebound on Wall Street today after a losing session. Now, the Fed meeting prompted the selling yesterday on concerns about more interest rate hikes than initially thought. The Dow today was higher by 72, the S&P up by 80 points, and the NASDAQ higher by 496. The NASDAQ, the best performer today, up by 1.9%. U.S. markets are closed tomorrow for Juneteenth. Now, shares in Moderna today getting very close to a two-year high, up by about 2.5%. The company's flu vaccine has gotten FDA approval. There is no word on Canadian approval as of yet. Now, should there be interest rate hikes in the U.S.? What does that mean for Canada? Dustin Reed is chief strategist for fixed income at Mackenzie Investments.
1: So I think Canada's on a different track here from a fundamental macro and economic perspective. It's been the view here for a while, and I think that's still the case. I think that it's very difficult for Bank Canada to be looking at hiking rates here, given what's happening with USMCA, given the housing market, given population decline.
0: On Bay Street, the TSX lower for a second day, down 155 points, 34,969. Gold futures lower by $143 now to $4,237. Oil lower today on word it is moving through the Strait of Hormuz again. It was down 19 cents to $76.60 a barrel. And then our loonie right now down 16 100s. 70.76 cents U.S. It's close to a fresh low for the year. At the Business Center, I'm Chris McCusker.
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29: Now here it is, the last few days of spring, and like the beginning of this season, I am compelled to chat today about potholes. Doesn't it feel like there's a full court press on potholes when the snow melts and reveals what winter has left behind? We see city spokespeople on TV, we hear them on the radio explaining the vast number of these vehicle damagers. the rules and performance standards that are in place in the city and that the work is underway. And here we are at the end of spring. The first day of summer hits this weekend, and some of that work that was done to repair these craters in city streets is either gone unfinished or is degraded to a point that the area in question is in worse shape than it was when first reported. Prime example of this is the now infamous corner at Lacewood Drive and Bayview in Clayton Park. That divot in the roadway was a topic of conversation in our open hours and on our Councillors on the Hot Seat segment. It was addressed immediately after a taxicab was swallowed up by the pothole. Well, folks, it's back, and it's mean as ever. Now, before you holler at me to call 311 to report it, I watched two Halifax Transit buses slam into it just yesterday, and I'm sure that it is a topic of discussion for drivers, and I thought part of the reporting structure were reports from city staff and bus drivers. I read a story on the CBC this morning that some residents in the municipality have begun to mark these abominations with white spray paint, much like HRM does, in an effort to speed up the process. The article says that isn't safe and might actually slow down the process, but I think it comes out of frustration and people being good citizens and helping out our crews. This coming week is the last full week of school for our kids. Tourist season is soon to be in full effect. People are coming to the city in droves for events like Sail GP this weekend and, of course, the big music festival on the Garrison Grounds next weekend. And what welcomes them? Road construction and battered, potholed city streets. I'm Dan Allstrand. And that's just my opinion.

0: everybody, and welcome to Thursday, or as we like to call it around here, the Friday Eve edition of Nova Scotia Today. Very glad you're able to spend some time with us. It looks like the day is starting out to be just fine. Mix of sun and cloud out there right now. Alistair tells us this temperature expected to hit 22 degrees. That's good news for some of the events that are happening in the city today. Don't forget the Halifax Tides are having one of those matinee games today. It's an early start at Wanderers Grounds. And they look like they will beat the weather. We know that there's a pretty big event that's happening this weekend that isn't necessarily weather dependent, but it's first go around. And I'm, of course, referring to Sail GP. Last time around, the rain was just awful. It was raining sideways. Looks like that isn't going to happen this weekend, but I don't know if it's going to be dry all the way through. Alistair says we should see some shower activity tonight, tomorrow, some sun in the afternoon, and then showers off and on through Saturday and Sunday. Don't forget, he will be here tomorrow with a more definitive forecast as we head into the weekend, and look forward to having that conversation. World Cup fever has certainly captured North America, hasn't it? You can't shake a stick without seeing some kind of news story about games and fans all of the world's attention, the eyeballs that are on Canada, the United States, and Mexico as they host this international tournament. Well, Canada's eyes will be focused, I think, on Vancouver today as Team Canada, the Canadian men's soccer team, playing what many are calling the most important match in men's football history for our country against Qatar. That's happening, I think the game starts at 7 o'clock our time, and that's happening at BC Place over there in Vancouver, and I would imagine it will be quite electric there. Did you see some of the seat signs and scenes from those two cities after these events? It was a game yesterday, two African nations, and they filled the streets, absolutely filled the streets of Toronto, in at least Yonge Street and shut down Dundas Square last night after that game. So it certainly is being at least well attended in those cities. I read a story today that peak ratings for the Canada match that we saw last week, I think it was Friday, about 16.5 or 16.75 million people watched that game at least at one point. So it is catching on here, folks. And as this tournament drags on, I would imagine that the excitement will build, particularly if Canada can advance out of this group stage. And we could advance to that, or get very close to advancing to that after tonight's match. A little bit closer to home, no change in gasoline overnight. I got to tell you, I was surprised. I thought for sure we would see an interrupter. We had seen interrupters on diesel the two previous nights. I thought for sure, given the state of the markets, the state of the oil markets, and some of the stability that is happening, at least in Iran, was going to lead to the energy board to pop that interrupter clause, but they did not. So we will watch tomorrow at midnight with anticipation to see. I'm fully expecting gasoline prices to fall. They should fall significantly if the oil price indicator is any example of that. So we'll watch to see what happens tomorrow morning at 12:01 when we reset prices here as part of the regulatory system. Homeless report on HRM got released yesterday. Did you know that it costs about $62,000 per shelter bed in HRM? That's the cost that was described as part of a committee meeting yesterday. So for each one of the beds in the emergency shelters that we've been talking about for 2 years, the ones at the Forum and the other shelter sites across the city, that costs $62,000 to run, about $5,200 a month. That is that's a significant money. Proponents of affordable housing, of course, saying that that kind of money could go a long way to building affordable housing in the city, but that homeless report was a little bit eye-opening. We got some actual dollar figures attached to this stuff as part of that yesterday. Canada's population, Stats Canada releasing its data on the first 3 months of the year, and it appears that Canada's population is shrinking. We saw a decline of about 55,000 people in the first quarter of 2026. The National Statistics Agency saying that a slowing rate of immigration and more deaths than births in the current population was responsible for the drop. It's not significant. I think the population of Canada is now just over 42 million people, and it's like 0.1% of the population decline, but it's significant because it is in decline. There's been an awful lot of talk about our population booming and exploding and being responsible for some of the housing issues that we have, but that now has been reversed, and there was 117,000 less people that have immigrated to Canada over that same period as a result of those numbers. So that's where the population is at. You've been watching the weather? We talked a little bit about rain off the top of the show, but we are not getting anywhere near the rain that they're going to see in Texas over the next couple of hours. The first named storm of the season. Yeah, I know. That perks up your ears, right? It was Tropical Storm Arthur, now post-tropical storm. Blew ashore in Texas. This is one of those quick developing ones. It wasn't, you know, the typical, this thing builds and then we watch the track and then the track moves and then we ended up with landfall and then we watch what happens to this thing and we put up warnings and all of the things that are associated with Atlantic hurricane season. That didn't really happen with this one. There was predictions of a big storm. Then it got to the point where it reached the named stage, and that happened yesterday. A couple of deaths already attributed to now post-tropical storm Arthur in the Texas area. And they're getting somewhere between 125 and 250 millimeters of rain over the next day. So it's going to be a wet one. There are some games in that part of the world with the World Cup. They're concerned about flooding. And here we go, right, folks? The season kicked off on the 1st of June. It's been relatively quiet since. But when hurricane season starts, our eyes usually begin to focus on the Atlantic Basin. And not sure where this one's going to go. It's broken up now and into a low-pressure system. There were some discussions about it coming across into the Carolinas and then hitting back into the Atlantic where it could start to pick up more steam again. But that doesn't appear to be much of a concern. Again, we'll have Alistair Alders, our meteorologist, on the program tomorrow, and we'll get his thoughts on what is now post-tropical storm Arthur. Been a lot of discussion here on this program and around the table at City Hall this week on what to do with the Memorial Library in Spring Garden Road. Halifax Regional Council voting to pause a plan to convert that into a park. The lone dissenting vote on that was that of Mayor Andy Fillmore. And the mayor of HRM will be joining us right after this break.
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0: Well, what to do with the Halifax Memorial Library, a facility that has been sitting unused and empty since 2014. Council had that discussion earlier this week in their regular meeting and have voted to pause a plan to put forward a park proposal for that site in an effort to solicit some other ideas for that building at Spring Garden Road. Council voting almost unanimously to do that. The lone dissenting voice was that of HRM Mayor Andy Fillmore. And Mayor Fillmore joins me on the phone this morning. Good morning, Mayor Fillmore.
1: Good to be with you this morning, Dan. Happy Thursday.
0: Happy Thursday to you, sir. I guess let's start there. You spoke pretty passionately about not pausing this plan. Why did you do that?
1: Yeah, look, we had a very thoughtful discussion and debate in the council chamber, but my position was clear. We as a city have been contemplating and thinking and studying about what to do with the old memorial library site for 10 to 12 years now, and we're no closer today to moving forward than we were back then. It's time to do something here and move on, and pausing design on the design work on a new park on that location is not a way to get things done. In fact, it's the opposite of getting things done. And, you know, as our population grows, as more people are living downtown, the demand for more well-designed public park space is going to be increasingly important. And right now, it's just a grassy patch with a few benches. It could be so much more.
0: Mayor Fillmore, there is some interest in the public on this file, obviously. I've taken many calls over the years about the library. Why not go out and check and see what the public has in mind for it?
1: So that's exactly what I wanted. My proposition was, let's go out and do a time-limited expression of interest call for reusing the structure, but with a caveat that any proponent for it to be a credible proposition had to be able to come in with about, you know, a minimum, I said, of 75% of the cost of the rehabilitation of the building. That rehabilitation is pegged, it's going to be around $20 million. So what we don't need, and what's not going to be helpful, is to have, you know, various community groups that don't have any money consume time with proposals that will never go anywhere because they can't be funded. The HRM can't fund $20 million. We're not in a position to do that. So it's got to come from a private sector partner. And so I wanted to do that. And at the same time, proceed with the park planning so that we can get that done more quickly as well. But what council decided was to pause the design of the park and to proceed with the expression of interest for the reuse of the library without that financial regulator on it. So we will see what comes back in through the door, but I imagine we probably just added a year or two to getting anything done in the library.
0: Mayor Fillmore, as I understand it, watching the debate, there is some money budgeted towards that park plan. Now with this pause in place, does that funding go away or does that stay in the budget?
1: That question was asked of the staff during the council meeting, and the answer is yes, the money remains. It'll still be in that line item in the budget for when we circle back and resume park design. Sooner than later, I hope.
0: This is a piece of property that has a whole lot of caveats, to use your word, attached to it. Because of the library itself being a memorial and that it's built sort of that park is a burial ground.
1: Yeah, it's the old Paupers Cemetery, and there are as many as thousands of unnamed deceased under the roadway in the area, under the library itself, under the lawn, under the old St. Mary's Boys and Girls School across the street. Whatever reuse happens on that library is restricted to the existing footprint. I mean, I'm not even sure how you put a construction fence with posts down into that ground without violating the rules around archaeological remains. But you have to stay on the same footprint. That's one constraint. There's another very serious constraint, and that is that HRM was granted that land by the province a couple hundred years ago with the express language that it be used as a public park, and that is the only use that was allowed. In 1949, the province amended that legislation and said, okay, you can also build a war memorial library on that, but those are the only two things, a memorial library or a public park. So for the reuse of the library structure to happen, it's going to require a change in provincial legislation because any kind of library use, people have opined about archives and that kind of thing. There's no business case associated with an archive that's going to pay $20 million to remediate the building. So that means a change in legislation will be required, which means more time. My personal, I'm agnostic on whether we keep the building or tear it down and make a complete square park. But my sense is that we would get the job done sooner and at lower cost if the whole site were a park and the war memorial function were captured in that park in some way.
0: Mayor Fillmore, you can appreciate, take lots of calls from people that are concerned that we are just about every day losing our heritage in HRM. We're seeing older buildings being torn down to make way for new buildings. What do you say to those folks that like to keep that structure, that building that's been there since it was started in 1947?
1: It's steeped in memory for a lot of us. I used to take my daughter there for reading when she was reading groups when she was of that age. But it is a building from a catalog. There are other identical buildings elsewhere in the country. It's not a unique building. And I would also say that if we as a city decide that heritage is important to preserve, we as a city have to pony up and pay for it. And that means rising taxes. So I'm not sure that that's on the menu for folks right now. A $20 million price tag on top of an already bulging capital budget there's just no room for it.
0: You mentioned a change in provincial legislation. Would this be a lengthy process to get the province to change that, if they do it at all?
1: You never know. Sometimes legislation moves quickly and sometimes it takes years. My sense is this is a pragmatic, business-minded provincial government that we have right now. And if a private sector partner emerged with deep enough pockets to pay for the project and actually get it done without expense to the taxpayer, I imagine, the government may be moved to move quickly on that. If the opposite were true, if it was someone coming with no money and we'd have to turn to the taxpayers to pay for the rehab of the building, then I'm not sure that they would proceed so quickly.
0: So to expand on that one, Mayor Fillmore, if there was a proposal out there, and I don't know if there is, that would come forward and would have some kind of big check attached to it, would you change your opinion?
1: I would. Well, my opinion includes that option. So, right. I'm agnostic whether the building stays or goes. But if it stays, it has to be paid for by a partner, not by taxpayers.
0: Well, I got you on the phone, Mayor Fillmore. Big weekend this weekend here in HRM. Seeing the construction down there with temporary grandstand.

0: We're going to have a conversation with some of the folks from SailGP in hour number three today. So if you want to learn more, make sure you stay tuned. Mayor Fillmore, are you going to be down there? Are you going to take in the races?
1: I'll be there all weekend, up and down the boardwalk, saying hello to people and cheering on Team North Star.
0: All right, Mayor Fillmore, appreciate your time.
1: Cheers. Thanks, Dan.
0: That is Mayor Andy Fillmore as we continue our discussion on the library. It's interesting. The mayor says it's not a unique building, that it came from a catalog, which I hadn't heard before. Not to say that he's lying or is wrong. It just I hadn't heard that before. And that if somebody came with a proposal with some dollars attached to it, then he'd be okay with it. But he is opposed to a plan that comes with no money attached to it. We know there's a lot of interest in that building in the community. We've spoken to people with interest of different incarnations of what should be done with the old Memorial Library. I wonder if when we open up the telephone lines after 11 o'clock today, if some of those groups will come forward and tell us if there is some money attached to it. $20 million is a lot of money to come from a community organization to try and fix something. Now, the mayor said 75% of that, so isn't that the entire bill? But fundraising, as anyone in the nonprofit sector will tell you, isn't an easy task these days. And I wonder if that's what's going to be the death knell or the dollar figure that sinks any proposal for this. It would be a shame to see that building go. I know it has some as many memories attached to it. I know there's some nostalgia attached to it. And as I mentioned to the mayor, we're losing buildings, it seems, very quickly these days. But at the end of the day, if it's $20 million, are you willing to spend $20 million to save that Central Library? Nope. The Memorial Library. Before you email me, my mistake. Well, we'll take those calls when we open up the telephone lines after 11 o'clock today here on the program. Getting ready to take a break. We're going to get an update of what's going on in the news. We're going to connect up with our sports guy. Simon Bennett is part of this hour. He's in Toronto. He's been participating, shall we say, in the World Cup festivities that are happening there. Some big news for Team Canada today as their captain is available to play, Alphonso Davies. We'll talk to him about what that means. And when we come back from the break, Doctors Nova Scotia has a new president, and the new president seems happy with the numbers of doctors that are being recruited to open up a practice here in our province. We heard some numbers from Health Nova Scotia earlier this month that we had a significant net gain in doctors recruited over the last 3 months. And we'll have a conversation with the new president of Doctors Nova Scotia. That is Dr. Amanda McDonald-Green, who will be joining us right after the update.
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3: From the 95.7 News Desk, I'm Chris Halef. Here's what's making news this hour. Efforts to end the long-term care strike in Nova Scotia have hit a road bump. The Canadian Union of Public Employees said the locals, which represent Admiral Long-Term Care Centre, White Hills Long-Term Care Centre, and Bayside Home, are still unable to resolve issues despite the tentative agreement reached on June 6. According to QP, the owners of these three homes are refusing to settle articles related to standby pay and mandated time off in the schedules. The union went on to say this has forced hundreds of its workers back on strike as a result. Earlier this month, workers at St. Vincent's Nursing Home in Halifax, which acts as the lead table for the union, voted to ratify a tentative contract agreement. Regional police are investigating after a pedestrian was hit by a train Wednesday in Bedford. At roughly 8.05 p.m., police responded to a report that a woman had been struck by a train near the 960 block of the Bedford Highway. Police say two women were walking on the railway tracks when they saw a train approach, and as they tried to move, one of the women was struck by the side of the train. According to HRP, a 24-year-old woman was transported to hospital by EHS with what are believed to be non-life-threatening injuries. Police do not suspect foul play, and the investigation is ongoing. For more news, you can follow us on Twitter or at halifax.citynews.ca.
4: Meteorologist Alistair Alders. Periods of rain showers and drizzle developing later this evening and overnight with the risk of an embedded downpour or a thunderstorm. 5 to 15 millimeters, a southeast wind of 20 to 40 and 11 the low. The showers end very early Friday, then it's cloudy to a mix of sun and cloud with a chance of a shower again in the afternoon, the high 22. Saturday, a mix of sun and cloud with a few afternoon showers, 20. And Sunday, Father's Day, the first day of summer, mainly cloudy, chance of showers and 18.
5: Now this update from the Canadian Press. Prime Minister Mark Carney says the federal and BC governments will each kick in $100 million to help build a new high school in Tumbler Ridge. BC Premier David Eby promised last month the students wouldn't have to return to the school after February's mass shooting. A Canadian has been shot and killed at a South African wilderness park in what appears to have been an accident. South African police say a 69-year-old Canadian man had asked a park guide whether his gun was real, and the rifle went off. One of Alberta Premier Danielle Smith's senior aides is criticizing First Nations chiefs after they accused her of possible treason. Bruce McAllister posted on social media describing First Nations communities as entrenched in poverty, drugs, and violence. Vancouver is counting down to its first home team match of the 2026 World Cup. Fans will be giving Team Canada a boost against Qatar at watch parties around the country and BC Place Stadium. From the Canadian Press, I'm Jason White.
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0: everybody. Welcome back as we roll along here on the Friday edition of Nova Scotia Today. I'm Dan Allstrand. So very glad that you're able to join us. We talked about this earlier in the year. That's the year ending on March 31st. The physician recruitment world and Health Nova Scotia reporting, or Nova Scotia Health reporting, rather, that we saw an increase in the number of doctors, a net gain of almost 200. In fact, 199 new physicians are setting up their practices here in Nova Scotia. And that is good news for those that are looking for perhaps a family doctor, or perhaps looking for a specialist or a new specialist to go to. And that has to be music to the ears of our next guest, the new president of Doctors Nova Scotia, and that is Dr. Amanda McDonald Green. Dr. McDonald Green, how are you?
1: I'm great. How are you? Thanks for having me.
0: Oh, no, my pleasure. I guess let's start with the net gain in doctors. That has certainly been a focus for many years here, and that's a good news story.
1: Oh, absolutely. It's, you know, we have a physician workforce shortage nationally, and I think what Nova Scotia Health and DHW has been able to do has really, really been monumental and speaks to the efforts that they've been making. And, you know, as a Nova Scotian and a patient myself, I'm really excited that we're going to have more access to other specialties and more people attached to family physicians.
0: They're not all family doctors, and you are a family doctor, so you have a unique perspective on this. But there are a few in there, and that's going to get more people off the list and in front of a doctor.
1: Absolutely. And it also creates a really great opportunity to optimize the existing workflows that we have. So things like health home models, where physicians come together with other providers and can have both access and attachment. You know, there's really two key components there that are critical. So I think integrating new physicians is going to give us an opportunity to come together and figure out how we do that best and what specific communities need in that.
0: I often talk about it. This isn't just a Nova Scotia problem. Doctor recruitment is an international problem. We're hearing of just about every jurisdiction out there looking and trying to recruit doctors to come open their practices in their jurisdictions. Doctor, tell me what we're doing right now. Why are we seeing more doctors coming to Nova Scotia?
1: I think it's multi-pronged. I know some of the success that we've had in recruitment is maintaining the residents that train here. We've been able to increase residency training positions in Nova Scotia, many of which are in distributed areas and more rural areas of the province. The data for those physicians staying in those communities after they finish their specialization in family medicine is really high. When I looked at the recruitment data, I was very much struck seeing how many Dalhousie residents were actually starting longitudinal family medicine, so committing to a patient panel versus in years prior, we see a lot of physicians working, but in a locum fashion, or they might be doing other types of areas rather than that full scope, comprehensive longitudinal family medicine relationship that, you know, it, I personally find very fulfilling to work like that. And so it's encouraging to see that people coming up are valuing that as well.
0: This being a good news story, but we're not there yet, right? We still have a problem here. We still need more doctors to come to Nova Scotia. How do we improve that number, doctor?
1: Well, I think there also needs to be a focus on retention. And so, you know, one of my goals and things I want to champion through my president year is physician wellness. And I don't mean, you know, working out or eating well, although that's important, but what we're seeing is really high levels of burnout in the profession nationally and provincially as well. And so where we can look at the workflow systems, the way in which we work, and the way in which we can work together, that really allows us to give an opportunity to work in ways that we can optimize care and have improved efficiencies, because we really feel those inefficiencies. You know, if I feel, and it happened recently, a breast lump in a patient that I'm concerned about, and we're having to wait 3 months for a diagnostic mammogram, I take that home with me. I'm thinking about that, and I really, it can wear on you, let alone kind of the impact on the patient. So I think as we optimize new providers, it really gives an opportunity for some of the system flow issues in primary medicine specifically, continuization to optimize health homes where we're working together and figuring out what that looks like. And it may not necessarily be co-located. It is a huge driver for retention. When you have other colleagues that you can discuss tough cases with, when you can cross-cover each other, you know, I have a physician in my office. If he's working in the hospital, I'm able to see his patients for quicker access. So working together really alleviates a lot of some of the drivers of burnout. So very excited to optimize that with Nova Scotia Health and DHW over the coming year.
0: Been a lot of discussion, Doctor, about the new one-person, one-record system. We have a physician that joins us each week here on the show, and he is working his way through it. What are you hearing from your colleagues about it?
1: So I am not hospital-based typically with right. my work. So the workflow that's coming to family physicians into our EMRs, a lot of it is hugely improved. I'm able to see emergency department visits immediately, where before I'd be waiting weeks or sometimes having to request it. There's some kinks in terms of the interoperability that I know will be improved. From the hospital-based colleagues, I think it's been a lot better than anticipated. You know, every area has different learning curves and different pressures, but I think there's been so much learning from the IWK rollout. There's been so much tweaks. Doctors Nova Scotia has been very involved in bringing forward physician voices for what they're seeing and where they think improvements can be made throughout this. And we've had very willing participants in those conversations. So I know everyone involved is working really hard and trying to figure out how to do this best. And it'll be a very big lift when it's rolled out throughout the rest of the province, but I think it's a continuous improvement project in action.
0: Last question I have for you, Doctor, is we continue to see ER closures in particularly in rural areas, and it's quite frequent. In fact, it's to the point where it's like some of them are people will ask when they're open rather than when they're closed. Do you think are we ever going to see a world where the ERs can stay open in all of our hospitals 24 hours a day, 7 days a week?
1: Well, you hit on my heart passion, which is specifically in this role, helping emergency medicine and my emergency medicine colleagues. That's some of the workflow issues I'm talking about. And so some of the things that really wear on physicians and emergency medicine physicians, it's the hardest for them. It's already a hard job, but they're really feeling the system constraints the most, and I worry about them. But things like, okay, I have this plan to see my daughter's soccer game. This physician can't go. Do I allow the emergency department to be closed, or do I miss this opportunity with my family? And those are some of the compromises and questions that, especially in the rural areas, our physicians are having to make every day. And I know it's really wearing on them. So I think we can have a lot of opportunity for growth in how we structure things like that, so that it's not continuously feeling like you're compromising one or the other.
0: Dr. Madal Green, appreciate your time. Thanks for joining us.
1: Thanks for having me.
0: That is Dr. Amanda McDonald Green, the new president of Doctors Nova Scotia. When we come back, World Cup fever is gripping Canada, or is it? We're going to go to Toronto to our sports guy. Simon Bennett's going to join us here in a couple of minutes. He's in the thick of it at Toronto Stadium and in the streets surrounding it. And we'll get his thoughts on what the World Cup has been in Toronto and maybe get his thoughts on the big game, Canada and Qatar tonight in Vancouver. Simon Bennett, our sports guy, after the break.
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0: everybody. Welcome back. Just waiting the arrival of our sports guy, Simon Bennett, who has been taking in the World Cup in Toronto. And we'll certainly get his perspective on things. And I wonder how it compares. I wonder how it compares to a Leaf playoff run, although we don't do that often anymore. Or the run that the Raptors did or the Blue Jays did last year in the World Series. I'm going to ask Simon those questions and more right in here in a few minutes. But I want to share something with you, and it's something I think we can explore as part of the open hour. That's going to happen, of course, right after the news at 11 o'clock. And regular rules, is, as always, apply with our open hours. You can discuss whatever you'd like to discuss. But I came across a video on the social media the other day, and it was, long story short, I found a box, a watertight box in a river. Opened up watertight box, found a bag. There was, I don't know, a couple, $300-$400 in 20s and 10s inside the bag. And I started to wonder, like, I wonder what's going to happen here. I think because the person was putting this onto YouTube that they did the quote-unquote right thing and turned that into authorities. But I wonder in 2026, given the state of things, if you came across a bag with tens and twenties in it, couple $300-$400 worth of cold hard cash, if you would be as generous and turn that into the police. Vanessa's shaking her head. I'm shaking my head. I wonder what you would do. That might be something we'll talk about in the open hour today. Let's welcome our sports guy to the show. Hey, Simon, if you found a $50 bill on the sidewalk, you keeping it?
1: I would look for about 10 more $50 bills, and that might get me one ticket to a World Cup match here. I don't know.
0: Wow.
1: So, yeah, I'm keeping it.
0: For sure. Simon, I got to ask the question, man. Like, you're there. You're involved in this thing, right? We see the pictures from afar when these games are happening at the now Toronto Stadium. And we see the Dundas Square, Young Dundas, getting full of people. What's it like to be in a city when the World Cup is underway?
1: Toronto during the World Cup is really cool any year because every country that's involved, there's a pocket of the population that supports them. Forget about the Canada game, which was its own thing last week. Ghana, Panama here in Toronto last night. Great vibes all night, even in the drizzle. By the way, 18 degrees and raining. Hydration break, really. That's a whole other thing. But so Ghana wins on that goal in injury time. Sankofa Square, which is sort of like in the middle of downtown, there were thousands there for a watch party, and they had to close the streets for a bit. It was incredible. So to that extent, there were reporters from Africa in town watching this happen, and it was almost like a reminder to them of how diverse Toronto is. It's really cool.
0: Simon, I got to ask, how does it compare to I know we don't do it very often, but Toronto Maple Leaf runs in the playoffs, and the Raptors run to their championship, and the Jays run to the World Series last year?
1: Ooh, it's a tough comparison. You know, it's funny. I've got the Knicks parade on the TV here, right, and there are so many people. It's almost like when the Raptors had their parade. It's a little different because I think there's a lot more camaraderie. It's like because there are like all these different nations competing, but everyone's getting along and everyone's celebrating each other. And, you know, even they have this big march in the streets toward Toronto Stadium, a.k.a. BMO Field, right, where TFC plays, for those that don't know. And everyone's just high-fiving each other. It's a really good vibe. No one's angry at each other. Some of the bars in the States are complaining that the Scots are drinking all their alcohol and they're running out. It's a really good vibe. Everyone's getting along. It's a celebratory moment. I think it's making Toronto look really good.
0: All right. We know Team Canada is taking back to the pitch today after a draw at Toronto Stadium last week. Simon, the big story is that the team's captain, Alphonso Davies, is available. Are we going to see him on the pitch?
1: I think we were watching James Sherman from on Sportsnet talk about this. I think you'll only see him if it's like a break glass in case of emergency. I think the hope is that they can take care of Qatar without him, and he's quote-unquote available. Maybe what they do is, like, if it's, say, 1-0 or 1-1 or 2-1 in the second half, he starts jogging along the sidelines as if he's warming up, and they start thinking about it and get people thinking. But I don't think you'll see him today. It's good to see that he's available. I think that might be a little bit ahead of schedule. He hasn't played in 6 weeks, too. So, like, going back to his injury with Bayern. So I don't know how much you would expect with him so soon. You get him for late in the group stage, and if they advance is when you really need him.
0: So if, and I know this is ifs, but if Canada's successful and gets their first ever men's World Cup victory today, does that pretty much assure them a trip out of the group stage?
1: Probably. I mean, it depends. There's the other match, the Swiss against Bosnia-Herzegovina. It kind of depends on, like, if they draw again or if there's a decent result. Most likely. But, I mean, it all but assures them getting out without the math interfering. And my brain hurts when I think about math. So that's basically probably yes.
0: The other tournaments are happening, of course, in the United States and in Mexico. Simon, this week has felt like it's old home week with some of those old guys that are in their fifth and sixth World Cup making headlines, like Messi and Ronaldo. They're scoring goals and defying the odds.
1: I love how the stars have shown, right? And right. Not just the old guys. Like, Messi had that hat trick against Algeria the other night, but like Harry Kane, Mbappe, like the big names are stepping up in the big games. And granted, because there are so many countries, there's some lopsided matchups and that's enabling that to happen. But it's really cool seeing the stars make an appearance. I was kind of hoping or expecting Cristiano Ronaldo to look at Messi and go, hold my beer, but right. That didn't happen. They didn't even beat Congo. So, no, the stars have stepped up. It's been fun to watch.
0: Soccer becoming a Canadian sport?
1: I mean, there are more people moving to soccer than there are moving to hockey. I mean, it's cheaper. And I think the one thing that might change if Canada does well is more kids supporting Team Canada. Like, I was doing an interview with someone who wrote a book on the lead up to this, and he was at a practice in Vancouver, and like maybe one kid had a Davies jersey, and it was like Real Madrid, an Argentina Messi, a couple of Japan jerseys. Like, the Canadian support for Canada hasn't been there, but soccer's been supported given the backgrounds of so many people that live here. So maybe Canada's stock within its own country rises if they get out of the group stage.
0: We can't have a conversation, Simon, without talking about the Maple Leafs and big news out of Toronto headquarters yesterday and a new head coach.
1: You know how it was such a big shock? So, true story, Marlies playoffs right now. Apparently, Hiller was in the box at the Marlies game with Chyka the whole night and no one saw it.
0: Right.
1: And because that came out of nowhere. I'm not going to jump on this and go, I think what we have to see is what the roster looks like in the fall. The trade with Joseph Woll going to Philly, the big thing, getting a puck-moving defenseman, which the Leafs don't have much of. So I think I'm going to withhold judgment. At least, I mean, the one thing for him is that Hiller, having worked with the Maple Leafs a few years ago, he has a relationship with Austin Matthews and William Nylander and some other guys. Whether it's a good one or not, we'll find out. But, I mean, you know, some people are saying it isn't that much of a departure from Berube. We'll find out. But I am withholding judgment and being nice about this. So I'm like the minority in Toronto media, which is driving me nuts, too. Like, oh, my God, it's enough. the Marner talk here has just gotten too much, all that. But to tangent there, I think we'll wait and see what the roster looks like.
0: It's interesting that everybody was surprised. Everybody kind of went, huh? And then they're like, well, okay, maybe. Right?
1: Well, and how many people criticizing that have actually watched an LA Kings game in the last 3 years? I mean, the Kings under him had a .600 winning percentage, but then they got stuck with the Oilers every year in the playoffs, and you're not beating McDavid in the first round. So a little unlucky for Hiller with the playoff results, but he was getting wins. And I believe a .600 winning percentage is a little better than what the Leafs have had the last couple of years, especially this past one. So we'll see what happens.
0: All right,
1: we'll
0: Simon.
1: See who those assistants are, too.
0: We'll appreciate the time. We'll let you go get rested up and get your face paint on for Team Canada tonight.
1: Cheers, buddy.
0: All right, man. That is our sports guy. He is Simon Bennett. World Cup fever is capturing Toronto. It's capturing Vancouver. And I got to tell you, and I think maybe I might talk about this tomorrow on the show, but I think that European soccer fans and soccer fans from other nations are coming to North America and they're showing us how to be a fan. Right, Simon, you know, if you had the least Canadian, like when there's a Stanley Cup playoff that they lose, there's riots, right? When a team wins a national championship in the United States, there's damage, there's looting, there's hijinks. I think that North America should take note here, and you can see, now don't get me wrong, soccer fans can be crazy. There's no doubt. I've been to games where they have to, where they put visitors in their own section and segregate them from the rest of the rest of the stadium because of some of the hijinks that goes on. All of that being said, I think that the Europeans are coming here and giving us a lesson on how to cheer for your squad. Might be something you want to talk about when we open up the telephone lines right after the news. The open hour, getting ready to take flight. 902-405-6000, 1-877-801-8255. We'll open those lines right after the news.
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17: I'm meteorologist Alistair Alders. Periods of rain showers and drizzle developing later this evening and overnight with the risk of an embedded downpour or a thunderstorm. 5 to 15 millimeters, a southeast wind of 20 to 40 and 11 the low. The showers end very early Friday, then it's cloudy to a mix of sun and cloud with a chance of a shower again in the afternoon, the high 22. Saturday, a mix of sun and cloud with a few afternoon showers, 20. And Sunday, Father's Day, the first day of summer, mainly cloudy, chance of showers and 18.
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0: Welcome back to hour number two of the Friday Eve edition of Nova Scotia Today. I'm Dan Allstrand. This is time, of course, for our open hour, and those telephone lines are open, 902-405-6000 or 1-877-801-8255. That is the number to call to join the conversation. You can send us an email as well. The number or the address is Dan, D-A-N, dot Allstrand, A-H-L-S-T-R-A-N-D, at rci.rogers.com. And that accomplishes the same thing. Lots to talk about here on the program today. You heard earlier in the show from Mayor Fillmore and his thoughts on the Memorial Library. Said $20 million, and that any kind of plan from the community that would come forward to save that building, repurpose that building, adapt that building, would have to come with a significant check from private sources. I know there's many of you out there who have been working on this or are supporters of saving that old library and the old library site. I'm interested in your thoughts on that today. Also, came across a video. I talked about this briefly earlier in the show. I came across a video on the social media the other day. It was, long story short, they found a watertight box and opened up the box, and inside there was a plastic bag, and there was a couple $100 in 20s and 10s in the bag. It was American. And the fella very quickly said that he was going to collect up all that money and bring it to the local sheriff's department and turn it in. Now, my brain went to, yeah, well, of course he's going to say that and do that because, well, he's videotaping it. And I'm sure YouTube would be cross with him if he didn't, because those folks monetize those videos and the list goes on and on and on. But it does beg the question. If you were wandering around or are out this summer and you come across a plastic bag with a couple $100 in it, or you find a $50 bill floating around on the sidewalk, you turn it in? Do you do the right thing and try and find the rightful owner, or do you just chuck it in your pocket or have a nice fancy dinner? Or do you pocket it and consider it to be found money and add it to your personal account? That or whatever you like to talk about. Regular rules apply, as they always do here on the program. If you want live to the phones, we say hello to Jim. Jim, how are you?
1: Well, I'm great till I heard the mayor.
0: I knew you. I said, you know, I bet you Jim's listening right now and his blood's starting to boil.
1: Yeah, I got through. Oh, by the way, I would turn the money in.
0: Well, being a police officer, I would expect that from you.
1: Yeah, well, that's great. And that's what you get. Okay, first of all, the mayor's been using this term agnostic. His view is agnostic. Mm-hmm. And when a mayor does that politically, what it basically means is he's put one item before another one based on facts and the data and the possibility of whatever succeeding. And that sometimes it's okay, but then it can lead to inaction when it comes to a more maybe perhaps important issue that the public might put forward, being our culture and heritage. Now, when he was a member of parliament in Ottawa for 9 years, many times I've listened to his speeches, and he always had you would say something about Halifax being historic, has a great harbor, has a lot of heritage and culture. It's a wonderful, friendly city to visit, much like you would visit Rome or Paris. And you know, when you go to Europe, most people go to Europe to look at the history of Europe and its monuments and its landmarks and its and whatever. It's the same in Halifax, but that's changing with this mayor. Now, I've supported him in the past. Even when I ran for mayor, I supported him toward the end in our debates. But I can tell you this, that we're miles apart on this one. And the reason is this. There's a quote, and you correct me because you were directly talking to him. He said, until he hears about taxpayers putting greater emphasis on the heritage and accepting tax increases maybe to pay for this, he's not going to entertain it too much. Now, that's his agnostic view. He'll just move forward. And I believe, now you correct me, I think you just said a while back that the mayor said this building has no history. It came out of a magazine or something, or did I misquote that?
0: He said it was a catalog.
1: And what do you mean by that? What do you think you meant?
0: I don't know
1: that?
0: If it was a catalog.
1: I don't know what you meant by that.
0: Again, when these things were built in the 50s, I don't know if it was part of the rebuilding. And maybe Gloria or somebody that was around at that time can tell me. But yeah. It feels like, you know, we had that massive reconstruction that we did after the war ended, right? All the houses and stuff. And I'm not sure if that's what he was referring to, but he did say that it came out of a catalog, and there are several of them across the country.
1: Okay. Well, the other thing is that the elephant in the room here, in my opinion, is that this council has a, and I've said this before, but even more so now, this goes beyond the library itself. This goes to the point was, do the residents, taxpayers like myself and you, care enough to say that Halifax is a historic city, much like Europe, and people come here to see our history and see how Halifax has developed over the years, but at the same time, they're looking for those historic sites. And to recognize that the library building in that area in particular is a historic site. And council needs to be convinced of that, but they're not going to get that from this mayor because he's agnostic and he's dealing in the cost factor only. So when you deal with that, yes, there are interested people. I know a few, but until that comes to fruition, we need an overwhelming support from the public. So it's unfortunate that we don't have the mayor on board with this because he's admitted himself, I wrote it down, he's basically put heritage in Halifax on the back seat of the car, and he's moving it forward with as many housing units as he can build, and that's at the expense of heritage. So I don't know much more I can say except that I will do my best at public hearings. I would encourage people that are listening to stand up to the plate and support this because it goes beyond the memorial. It goes and attacks directly on our cultural and heritage. And this mayor seems to put that on hold.
0: Jim, the mayor said today during our interview it would cost about 20

0: $20 million to redo that building.
1: Yep. I got an idea for that.
0: Oh, and that is?
1: And that is this. And I'm going to mention a name that you're probably going to be able to probably shoot me down on this. I don't know.
0: Sure.
1: Donald Trump, when he developed New York City, okay, part of it?
0: Okay.
1: He was able to convince the council to delay taxes, okay, for any building that was going to be built. And I think that the city, if he got the council on board, as part of the money raising or the ability to entice people to put money into it, they could easily defray taxes for that particular site for a number of years that they felt appropriate. And they could also, if there were inspections that needed to be done by the city on a yearly basis, waive the fee for that and do multiple things like that as a city. And I think those are alternatives. But if the council in general, Dan, are not in favor at all and want this building torn down, it's pointless. But we'll see what comes forward, and I'll be at the front end of it as much as I can.
0: Thanks, Jim.
1: Take care.
0: 902-405-6000, 1-877-780-1825. That's the number. There's the gauntlet. Taxpayer, listener of Nova Scotia Today, participant in our open hour. Jim says that the city can defer taxes and can waive fees and so on and so forth in order to offset some of this cost. You good with that? You're the one who pays the bill. The mayor says that any proposal would need to come forward, and he put 75% of the cost on the table. I don't know if that was an arbitrary number or there was some calculations that were attached to it. But the mayor said 75% would have of that funding, of that $20 million, would have to come from the private sector in order to make this thing work. You're the taxpayer. You're the one who foots the bill. I'd like to hear from you on it. 902-405-6000, 1-877-801-8255. We're going to take a break. Back to the phone lines in minutes.
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0: everybody. Welcome back. Open hour underway. 902-405-6000, 1-877-801-8255. We're talking about the Old Memorial Library. The mayor on the show earlier giving his thoughts as to why he was the lone dissenting voice in council's vote earlier this week to pause the development of a park on that site in order to allow community groups to come forward with some ideas on what they can do to try and save that building. I've also asked you, came across a video that raised my attention. Long story short, found box, open box, and it came out of a river. And there was a watertight box, waterproof bag, and it had a couple $100 and 10s and 20s in it. The fellow that posted the video said that he was going to turn it into authorities and do the right thing. I wonder if you would be as generous, given today's world. Would you keep it or would you turn it in? 902-405-6000, 1-877-801-8255. Mark writes, it depends on the amount of money found. $20, keep it. $200, donate it to charity or buy groceries and donate the food. Or $2,000, something's up, and I would call authorities. 902-405-6000, 1-877-801-8255. Hello, Greg.
1: Hey, how you doing, sir?
0: Good. What's on your mind today?
1: Well, if I found that money, I was taught you turn it in.
0: Yeah.
1: You don't keep it. It's
0: right.
1: Not yours.
0: For sure.
1: You know, if I lost that kind of money, I'd want to get it back.
0: For sure.
1: I'm sure you would do the same thing.
0: Absolutely.
1: You know, that's the way I was taught. Back to this, the library. Now, I have to agree with the mayor. I mean, how much money, you know, are we going to keep adding to the budget, to the debt and everything else just to try to save something? You know, we have to try to live within our means. And I think that's the biggest thing here. You know, some things you can afford, yes, but something in this time and in this day and age with taxes going up, everything else coming, I don't think the public's going to have an appetite to add more money or more debt to this to pay for something like this. I mean, it's in the real world, it's good. But right now you have to look at you have to live within your means as far as I'm concerned.
0: And once it's gone, that building is down, it's down, right? Even if, you know, if the times get better, it's still gone, right?
1: And it's still gone. But the thing is that you can, you know, that money can be used for a lot of, you know, they're talking about affordable housing.
0: Right.
1: That's the biggest thing that's been hitting this province for a long time. That should be top priority. Anyway, you know, all I know is that it seems to me that, you know, it's all fine and dandy to try to buy whatever you want. And, you know, but right now those days are gone. We have to live within our means. And sometimes, you know, you have to make some tough choices here.
0: Thanks, Greg.
1: You know. Okay. Bye.
0: Have a good one. 902-405-6000, 1-877-801-8255. Let's go back to the phones. We say hello to Len. Len, how are you?
2: Good morning there, Dan. Dan, what I would do, first of all, I wouldn't turn the money in because I want to make sure that the rightful owners get it. And so I would advertise it on Facebook or on whatever I am able to do it.
0: Mm-hmm.
2: And if somebody comes forward and tells me the amount that they lost, then I would know that those were the certain people that should get it.
0: Right.
2: I think keeping the money is really not really. I think that's like stealing, because what if that money belonged to a family that is really in desperate need of buying food and everything? No, it's not my money. And I would feel guilty if I kept it. So I would give that back in some form. And no matter how I did it, I would make sure that the rightful owners are getting it back. The other thing is, as far as that library goes, we got to give up this idea of saving historical things. And what would they do with that big statue of Winston Churchill on the lawn? What would they do with that? Go put it with the other statue of Edward Cornwallis in a back room somewhere? No, I think it's time they sold it to a rightful owner that would spend the amount of money that they want, and it would be in the millions, of course, if they sold that building and that grounds. But and then the statue would have to be moved to put it on the commons or something. Anyway, that's my idea.
0: All right, Len, thanks. 902-405-6000, 1-877-801-8255. It's just not as easy as selling it. In fact, I don't think city council can sell it. The caveats that are attached to that piece of property are very specific. right? If you were watching the debate or if you followed any of the other reporting on it, the city solicitor said that the province handed over that piece of property to the city, and it was back in, and I stand to be corrected, I think it was 1880 or 1882, and with a very specific use, that it could be used as a park or a garden or a public square. And then in 1947, when they built the library, or were starting to build the library after the war, the province amended that legislation to allow it to also include a library. And that's it. If not, as my understanding of the law is, that if we violate that, then it reverts back to the purview of the province. Now, can the legislation be amended? 100%, right? Is the province going to have an appetite to amend it? Maybe, possibly. Is the province going to take a long time to do something like that? Likely. So that piece of property has some very, very stringent, and I think rightfully so, given that it is a war memorial that building is, and that it's on that cemetery where there are thousands of people buried. I think that is important to maintain that. I can see the financial part of that. It's a valuable piece of property. It's right on Spring Garden Road across from the courthouse, right? It's a valuable chunk of property, but there's also other considerations that need to be thought about before we move forward on this. Greg thinks that we just can't afford it, and that let bygones be bygones, so to speak, and move forward with the park plan. Develop that park into something that's even more useful than it is today. And then we don't, to Len's point, have to move that statue of Winston Churchill, and that is a whole discussion for another day. But that's the mayor's thoughts. And to move forward instead of delaying it, which this is going to do, right? By the time we get this request for proposals out there and back, it's going to be, I think the CEO, acting CEO, said about a year before it comes back to council, 8 months to a year, I think he said. So it'll be another year where that building sits empty and does nothing. But on the converse of that, there's a strong argument to be made that we are moving very quickly to move away from a lot of our heritage. And I know I've said in the past, you know, old houses are old houses, and I don't think people come to Halifax to see old houses on different streets. I know you'll disagree with me on that, but that building is a bit different, even if it does come from a catalog. It's quite a handsome building, shall we say. I spent many hours watching inside it before it closed, and then sitting outside it eating my French fries when we used to get it from the chip truck there above the Spud. And it's in a pretty prominent spot. So I'll put it out to you. You're the taxpayer. Do we spend some money on it, or do we move forward with the park plan, which is going to cost money too, but not near as much? 902-405-6000, 1-877-801-8255. Also, I'm asking a moral question today. If you come across some found money, if you are out this summer and you are having a swim and you see a bag full of $20 bills, a couple hundred bucks worth of 20s and 10s in a watertight bag, or you come across it in a park or wherever you find the money, if it's on the sidewalk, do you keep it? Do you just put it in the pocket and finders keepers? Or do you do like many of our callers have said and do the morally correct thing and turn it into authorities or try to find the rightful owner? I'm going to put that question to you. 902-405-6000, 1-877-801-8255. We're back after the update.
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6: From the 95.7 News Desk, I'm Chris Halef. Here's what's making news this hour. Efforts to end the long-term care strike in Nova Scotia have hit a road bump. The Canadian Union of Public Employees said the locals, which represent Admiral Long-Term Care Centre, White Hills Long-Term Care Centre, and Bayside Home, are still unable to resolve issues despite the tentative agreement reached on June 6. According to QP, the owners of these three homes are refusing to settle articles related to standby pay and mandated time off in the schedules. The union went on to say this has forced hundreds of its workers back on strike as a result. Earlier this month, workers at St. Vincent's Nursing Home in Halifax, which acts as the lead table for the union, voted to ratify a tentative contract agreement. Regional police are investigating after a pedestrian was hit by a train Wednesday in Bedford. At roughly 8.05 p.m., police responded to a report that a woman had been struck by a train near the 960 block of the Bedford Highway. Police say two women were walking on the railway tracks when they saw a train approach, and as they tried to move, one of the women was struck by the side of the train. According to HRP, a 24-year-old woman was transported to hospital by EHS with what are believed to be non-life-threatening injuries. Police do not suspect foul play, and the investigation is ongoing. For more news, you can follow us on Twitter. We're at halifax.citynews.ca.
7: Now this update from the Canadian Press. Prime Minister Mark Carney appears untroubled by U.S. President Donald Trump's recent claim his country would do better without Kuzma. Carney says it's no secret Trump's not a fan of free trade deals, but he says that doesn't mean the two countries can't make progress on trade issues. The federal and BC governments are splitting the cost to replace a high school at the scene of a mass shooting. Ottawa and the province will each kick in $100 million for the new high school and upgrading a healthcare center in Tumbler Ridge, BC. Canada's Secretary of State for Combating Crime has told the House of Commons a foreign entity hired the people who recently shot at synagogues. Ruby Sahota suggests the shooters were recruited online. And the former child actor who voiced Lilo in Disney's 2002 film Lilo and Stitch has died. DeVay Chase died from complications of bacterial meningitis and a blood infection. She was 35. From the Canadian Press, I'm Jason White.
8: I'm meteorologist Alistair Alders. Periods of rain showers and drizzle developing later this evening and overnight with the risk of an embedded downpour or a thunderstorm. 5 to 15 millimeters, a southeast wind of 20 to 40 and 11 the low. The showers end very early Friday, then it's cloudy to a mix of sun and cloud with a chance of a shower again in the afternoon, the high 22. Saturday, a mix of sun and cloud with a few afternoon showers, 20. And Sunday, Father's Day, the first day of summer, mainly cloudy chance of showers and 18.
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1: Welcome back. Open Hour is in full flight. If you're just joining us today, we had a conversation with Mayor Fillmore, the lone dissenting vote this week to pause, which council eventually approved the development, the park development plan at the Halifax Memorial Library site. Council voting and passing a pause to allow community organizations and groups to come forward with requests for proposals to repurpose or to renovate or to do something to try and save the actual building itself. The mayor saying that he thinks that it's just going to delay things and that it's $20 million, he believes, to renovate that building, to remediate it, to get it to something that can be used, and that any community group that comes forward would have to have up to 75% of that funding in place in order for council to be able to, I guess, afford to be able to put some money into that site. I'm interested in your thoughts on that. Should we spend $20 million to save the old Memorial Library on Spring Garden Road? I'm also asking you a moral question this morning. I came across a video that I found interesting. Somebody found a bunch of money in a box, a watertight box that they were found in a river, and were very adamant that immediately after they opened it up that they were going to turn that money into authorities. I think it's because it was on YouTube and they kind of had to. And I'm asking you that question. If you found some money, I mean, if it's $10, I think that's a different story, but this was a couple $100 in tens and twenties. Would you turn it in? 902-405-6000, 1-877-801-8255. If you can shoot us an email, you can get me at dan.ahlstrand@rci.rogers.com. This one comes from Phil from Berwick. It says, "Hey, Dan, I'm not in dire straits, so in my case, I would take the money to the nearest food bank. If it came out that someone poor had reported it missing, I'd pay it back. If I were in dire straits and had issues feeding my family, I would keep it." Let's go back to the phones, and we say hello this morning to John. John, how are you?
2: Not too bad. Yourself?
1: I'm well, sir. It's on your mind.
2: Well, I'm not a resident of HRM, but there's a number of us down here in South Shore who used to enjoy, and I'll stress used to enjoy, once or twice a year, going in town for a night, go out, eat, drink,
1: right,
2: and stay in town. One of the reasons is, Dan, it was a very nice little town or city. The old buildings are landmarks. Mm-hmm. What really distresses me most about the Maritimes, and not all the Maritimes, but a lot of the Maritimes in Canada in particular, these structures which were built when building materials were far superior than what they are today, the
1: architecture.
2: Yeah, architecture is much nicer than what we have today. They're knocked down to put up these box buildings that they're all glass, and what's the lifespan of these new buildings?
1: Yeah, I don't think you'll see them around for hundreds of years, will we?
2: I have been fortunate enough to do a lot of traveling during my younger years. I'm almost 70 now. And any place in the world I went, what people went to those places to see is these older buildings and how they were kept up and how they're integrated into today's society. You know, and for the mayor just to say, oh, well, it's $20 million. You're going to spend how much on the bike lanes and all the other things that these councillors are talking about.
1: Right.
2: And on Halifax, to go downtown Halifax to spend a night, it's out of reach for most people. Even just to drive downtown is a nightmare. Anyway, that's about all I got to say. I hope the people of HRM put a very strong voice to the mayor about this and save that building, a youth hostel for people who don't have a lot of money to spend when they visit the Maritimes. Wow, what a great idea that would be.
1: Thanks, John.
2: Or at least, All right, bye now.
1: Thank you. 902-405-6000, 1-877-801-8255. Back to the email bag. This one comes to us from Joyce, and she writes, so disappointed with Fillmore. I want the city to step up and turn it into a badly needed museum. It's the city's fault that it's run down. They neglected it for years, spend less on the forum and use it for this project. Then she writes, recreation fees. The city is raising them. How about requiring bike riders to buy a license and use that money for recreation? Right now, they are a protected species. And then she writes, I found once a purse with $1,800 on the road. I turned it in. At the time, I could have used it, and my coworkers thought I was nuts. And that comes to us from Joyce. 902-405-6000, 1-877-801-8255. Another email. This one comes to us from Don. It says, Dan, your question about turning in a lost bag full of money reminds me of a story of the money returned to the authorities at Central Station in New York. The announcement was on the public address. Would the person who lost a bag full of money please form a line at the customer service kiosk? Yeah, that's always the challenge, right? But it seems, and we still have some time, and you can prove me wrong that we have a moral bunch here listening to Nova Scotia Today as well. Everybody seems that they would turn the money in, even regardless of the state that we're in. It would be a difficult thing to do, wouldn't it? You know, given that a couple hundred dollars is not. Not a small amount of money and can make a big difference. And it would buy me a week's worth of groceries or put a tank of gas into my vehicle or tank and more, a little bit more. But to the on the converse of that, the person that lost it would probably need it too. But it's an interesting discussion. And I often think about this, and I'm curious as to what you would do. If you had found some money in a bag on the side of the street, and it was not obvious that somebody had just dropped it, would you turn it into the authorities? Would you go to the police and say that you found lost money? Or would you look around, make sure nobody was watching, and then stick it under your coat? 902-405-6000, 1-877-801-8255. Rob writes in the email bag, it's painful to have such a competent mayor whose hands are tied by such an incompetent council. So close and yet so far, writes Rob. So Rob agrees with the mayor. Mayor Fillmore saying that this is likely going to delay the project that is in the works. The best number that I could find was there's about $100,000 that's on the budget for to develop that site into a park. The mayor said that with this pause, that funding is secure. We're not going to lose it, so we're not going to have to go through another $100,000 of budgeting when the budget cycle works its way around while this pause is on that site. But he did say it was going to be about $20 million. That's the first real number that I've heard and was talked about a little bit during the debate at City Council. It's not near what other projects will cost, but our caller Greg said that we if times were different, if things were good, maybe, but we're just not there anymore. 902-405-6000, 1-877-801-8255. Back to the email bag. Laura writes, good morning, Dan. Enjoy listening to your show as always. I think the old library should definitely be saved, possibly turned into low-income housing or a youth hostel. Housing is such a huge issue in this city. I noticed a new tent up near Costco in Bears Lake Park. Thanks, and that comes to Laura. And there was a fire this morning, to take things a different direction, but there was a tent fire this morning under the McDonald Bridge. So I haven't heard the disposition of that, but Halifax Fire was certainly called out to that. But I go back to what the city solicitor said and what the legislation that has granted the city that park. Now, I get it. That legislation was back in 1880-something when it was first written. And legislation can change, but it's very specific of what the uses can be for that property. A garden, a public square, and after the change in 1947, a library. And that's it. So I don't know what the appetite of the province. I can't see they would be too upset about it, changing it. But we know the wheels of government, right? It could take years before that's done. And then how much more does it cost to renovate that building or remediate that building so that we can use it? Back to the phones. We say hello to Tim. Tim, how are you?
3: Dan, how are you?
1: I'm good. What's on your mind?
3: Well, a couple things. At some point, you have to define what your needs and wants are. I don't agree with the mayor often, but at some point, I don't think the library is a necessity. I think money could be better spent, especially when you're talking $20 million plus. I had heard, and I don't know if this is factual, but there was issues with carcinogens within the library. If so, what would that additional cost be? But at the end of the day, we're talking about $50 million for a police station. We're talking about millions for an arena. We're talking about a lot of other things. At some point, people are tapped out, and they have to say enough's enough. And you have to define, as I said a moment ago, what your necessities are versus what you want.
1: It's a want versus a need, and the wants is to preserve some heritage, and the need is that you're broke.
3: Oh, I get it. But at some point, if you're broke, you don't have an opportunity right. to spend to get down there. But, you know, we just seem to have a council that wants everything, doesn't want to really say no to anything. And that's not really leadership. And it's putting all of us in a state of, in the poorhouse, for lack of a better term. But I'm not sure what they're doing. But at the end of the day, they just seem to have their own agenda versus in the real world what the rest of us are going through.
1: Thanks, Tim. I appreciate it.
3: Enjoy your day.
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0: All right, everybody, welcome back. Open hour continues right to the top of the hour. Lines are wide open, 902-405-6000, 1-877-801-8255. Just a very quick programming note, folks, after we get the update here at 12 o'clock, we're going to connect up with one of the people who are part of the community effort to save the old Memorial Library, historian and a contributor, former running for council person, for lack of a better term, and that's William Breckenridge. He's part of one of the groups that is looking to save this, so we'll have a conversation with him after we do the open hour here today on the old library. 902-405-6000, 1-877-801-8255. John sent me an email. He says, hey, Dan, guess no one cares about cleaning up behind the library. It's littered with beer cans and liquor bottles and other things. It's disgusting. Great impression for tourists. It's, yeah. And we've seen that park used for many different purposes, not necessarily what it's designed for in the past, right? There was an encampment on there at one point, and it has been the site of many different kind of protests and those things. And I guess that's what a public space is, right? That's what the public space is used for. And we've seen that at other parks across the city, but it is always very difficult for me to wander into a public space and see that. It's like we as a community just kind of, we're a throwaway community and somebody's got to pick it up. And at least John says that doesn't appear to be happening at the site. Carl writes on the email with regards to the old library, Dan, the building needs to go. Why use more needs to go, period. Why use more taxpayers' money? Everyone complains about the tax rate, but when it comes to saving a building, they all start to cry. Build the park and get it over with. That one comes to us from Carl. Matthew writes, I was disappointed in the mayor's comment that it's not a unique building. If it's not unique, then why does no other building look like it? And he writes, go back to Indiana, Mr. Fillmore. I don't know what that means, but anyway, thanks, Matthew. I appreciate that. Jeff writes, hey, Dan, did your last caller say they were drawing a line at libraries, but $50 million for a police station's okay? We're tapped, he said, for those lucky enough to have a good place to live and have money, they don't get it. Down here in the valley, libraries are essential to those less fortunate, and it's more than just books. It frustrates me immensely because these people either don't or don't care about parts of our population that use these buildings. I could keep going on, but I think my point was made. That is an interesting point as well. Now, the old Memorial Library hasn't been used as a library for 14 years, I do believe is the date. That has all moved to the Central Library a little bit further up Spring Garden Road. But there are still some communities in Nova Scotia, particularly in the Valley, that are losing their libraries, right? And I've said it before, and some of you disagree with me, but they are more than just a place for books to sleep. And it's a shame. It really is. And it has such a much larger impact on a small town than it does on a bigger city. The email, this one comes to us, it's one of the anonymous ones. It says, get Irving to pay for the whole library renovation and upkeep. They've got billions in taxpayers' monies for the shipyard. Irving surely has a few hundred million in change. I think that's, and thanks for the email, I appreciate it. I think that's kind of the point the mayor's making, is that they're looking for private money to be put into this thing. Now, would that mean that we would have a corporate logo hanging on the building? Is that something we want to see? I think I would imagine, and we'll ask our next guest that all bets are on the table when it comes to trying to find funding for this. We've had plenty of discussions in the past with those in the nonprofit sector who will tell you that it's a tight space, a tight area to try and raise money for things like this. And $20 million is a huge price tag. If that is, in fact, the number, that's the number the mayor used to remediate that building. It's been empty for 14 years. Now, I'm hoping that somebody out there has been doing some digging, and I'll do some digging when I get off the air here today, to see if this is, in fact, a catalog building. If this is something that was built as part of the after-war building effort. But that even being said, even if it was a catalog building, and it's not unique, does that change your opinion of it? 902-405-6000, 1-877-801-8255. Jonathan writes, Dan, to your question about a bag of found money, if I came across a bag of found money and there was nobody in the immediate area, that looked like they lost it, I'm taking it home, says Jonathan. He said, maybe when times are good, like we've been saying throughout the show today, I would turn it into authorities, but times are tough for me, and any little bit of money that I find will help. And that comes to us from Jonathan. 902-405-6000, 1-877-801-8255. I mentioned that we're going to have a conversation with historian William Breckenridge. That is going to happen here right after the news at noon. We're also going to get a little bit more of a focus on the big event that's happening in the harbor. CLGP is, they were down there yesterday. There's a grandstand that's being built, a temporary grandstand. I saw some masts on the harbor yesterday. It's going to be a big event. There were thousands of people down there last year. And I suspect it will be the same this year. We have those races for the next 2 years. We're going to have a conversation with somebody from Sail GP as part of that lead up to that event, which is going to kick off in earnest tomorrow here on Halifax Harbor. That and more all coming up as part of the program. I hope that you can stick around for that. Back to the email bag. Roy writes, and that's where I was going with this, Roy. Roy said that Sears used to sell houses via a catalog, and that is the honest to goodness track. It was, and they did, and they were. It was flat pack before flat pack became a thing. Right? But I don't know if that was part of the nation building project that was launched after the war. Right, there was a massive shortage of housing in Canada right after the end of the Second World War, and veterans coming back from Europe and back from the oceans were looking for a place to live and to start their family, hence the baby boom. So I don't know. And because this thing is essentially a memorial, almost like a cenotaph, I'm wondering if there was something like that. And I'm hoping somebody that knows more about this stuff than I do, and we'll ask our historian that when he comes on the show here in a minute, if that was in fact the case. But that being said, it was built. It's been around since 1947. Construction started. I think it started. It opened in 1950 or 1951. I remember Gloria called up and said that she remembered that when it opened. She was working at the courthouse across the street. So it's been around a long time. It's not something from the 1800s, that's for sure. And it's not a building that you won't see anywhere else in the world, perhaps. But it's still an old building. And it's in a prominent spot. And I think there is a business case for it to be saved. But I don't think that we should go broke to save it. Do we need 75% of the $20 million or more? I guess that is a discussion that is certainly for another day. But I think that we're very quick to knock things down and to build new. And I've been a proponent of it in some cases. But this is a different case because of that property. We can't knock it down and put a high-rise tower on it. It's just not permitted by law. It's a cemetery. And putting a park on top of that, does that suit the purpose of what the province had dedicated that site to the city for? There's a lot of smart legal people out there, much smarter than me, that may be able to answer that question, because I'm sure that the debate over the old library isn't over today. In fact, we're going to continue it after the news at noon here. We're going to take a break, get an update on the news. Thanks to everybody, by the way, for sending us the emails. And you're a moral bunch. One person outside of me that said that they would not turn that money in. Everybody else said they would turn it in. So I guess if you're out walking around and carrying some cash, which I haven't carried cash for years now, it's safe. If you drop it, it's safe. The people of Halifax, the listeners, the loyal listenership of Nova Scotia Today will hunt you down and give you your money back. They might have an opinion about it, but they'll give you your money back. We're back after the update.
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20: From the National Newsroom of the Canadian Press, I'm Jason White. Canada fans have flooded Vancouver streets and BC Place Stadium as the city hosts its first home team match of the 2026 World Cup. The last mile walk to the stadium was a sea of red as the Voyageurs supporters group set off on its pregame march ahead of the match against Qatar. The Prime Minister is in Vancouver for the World Cup match. Government House Leader Stephen McKinnon dismissed opposition concerns about Carney's absence from the House of Commons and question period.
21: I think the Prime Minister should be expected to be there cheering on our national men's soccer team in Vancouver, and I obviously wish everyone in British Columbia well. This is an incredibly historic and exciting day, and I think every Canadian will understand why the Prime Minister must be in Vancouver today.
20: Conservatives have repeatedly called out the Prime Minister throughout the spring sitting for frequently missing question period. Work to replace a BC high school that was the scene of a mass shooting will begin this summer. BC Premier David Eby promised Tumbler Ridge a new school last month, saying students would not have to return to the scene of the shooting. Ottawa and the province will each kick in $100 million toward the school and upgrading a healthcare center. South African police are looking at whether to lay charges in the death of a Canadian in a wilderness park. Police say a park guide's rifle appears to have gone off accidentally when a 69-year-old Canadian tourist asked whether it was real. Global Affairs Canada has not yet commented. The Immigration Department says it's working as quickly as possible to resolve questions about citizenship by descent claims. Some claimants say they did everything Ottawa asked them to and still got letters telling them to surrender their citizenship certificates. The Immigration Minister said yesterday claimants must prove Canadian lineage with verified, authenticated documents. And she says genealogy websites are not enough. A star-studded crew joined Barack Obama today at the opening of his U.S. Presidential Center in Chicago. The former U.S. president appeared to wipe away a tear as his wife, Michelle Obama, addressed him directly during her speech.
6: 8 years in the crucible, and not once did you melt from the heat. Not once did you let it harden you. Instead, you used it to reveal your truest essence, your stubborn optimism and unflinching courage, your dazzling brilliance and unpretentious decency.
20: Four of the five living U.S. presidents were at the opening. Last month, U.S. President Donald Trump called the center a total disaster. This is the Canadian Press. In sports, co-host Canada takes on Qatar in World Cup action at Vancouver. Both teams enter the match with 1 point in what's been a very even Group B. Group A World Cup action today saw South Africa battle to a 1-1 draw with Czechia in Atlanta. The Toronto Blue Jays have completed a three-game sweep of the Boston Red Sox this afternoon with a 4-3 victory at Fenway Park. Catcher Brandon Valenzuela hit a tie-breaking RBI double in the ninth inning. The NHL has cleared the Edmonton Oilers to hire Mike Babcock as head coach. The league has completed its investigation requested by the NHL Players Association. Babcock's request for personal photos from Columbus players were criticized as an invasion of privacy. He resigned from the Blue Jackets after less than 3 months. The Montreal Alouettes have signed receiver and returner Mario Alford for a second stint with the club. He was traded to Saskatchewan back in 2022. From the Canadian Press, I'm Jason White.
9: I'm meteorologist Alistair Alders. Periods of rain showers and drizzle developing later this evening and overnight with the risk of an embedded downpour or a thunderstorm. 5 to 15 millimeters, a southeast wind of 20 to 40 and 11 the low. The showers end very early Friday, then it's cloudy to a mix of sun and cloud with a chance of a shower again in the afternoon, the high 22. Saturday, a mix of sun and cloud with a few afternoon showers, 20. And Sunday, Father's Day, the first day of summer, mainly cloudy chance of showers and 18.
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0: All right, welcome back. You're listening to Nova Scotia Today. I'm Dan Holstrand. Very glad that you're able to spend some time with us. We have spent some time on this program talking about the old Memorial Library in Spring Garden Road. I'm very pleased to welcome to the show today to give us his perspective on it. He's a historian and supporter of the old library, and that is William Breckenridge. William, how are you?
1: I'm very good. Hi to everyone out there. So it's wonderful to be on the show to talk about this. And I, you know, I've been on the show many times before on the subject and, you know, given the kind of history of it. But right now we're at a point where city council has given citizens time to breathe. You know, there's pretty much the 6 month window to put out a proposal call and say if anyone has a solid with financial backing to do something with this, then we're going to fully listen. So that was a really hard effort to get to that point. So that's a positive step forward.
0: William, what do we know about the building? The mayor earlier today said that this was a catalog building. I'm not even sure what that means. Was this a unique building? Was it designed by an architect, or did this come as part of a different program?
1: I have to say that I'm in very disagreement, very disappointed in the mayor's comments on the condition of the building, on how he sees the building. In the Freedom of Information that I've obtained through 384 pages, it is very clear that the mindset is of the city for a very long time was, let's get rid of this. This is problematic for us for whatever reason that they still wouldn't even disclose within those documents. The building was designed by Leslie Fenner, a very prominent architect. It's not a cookie cutter at all, and has his signature on it. To me, when an architect makes something like that, it's, would you get rid of a Picasso? No, you wouldn't. And for the city, it's an obligation. The building is a living cenotaph. Would you take down Vimy Memorial in France? No, you wouldn't. This is more than that, and the city has to be good stewards, understand the significance of the building, its obligations to that, and to the grounds itself. Because if they were to take everything down in the very end and no proposal would go through, well, they want to upgrade the park. Well, it's going to require digging. And what's in the ground is supposed cemetery. Now, how, where, and everything because of the ground disturbance, we don't know. But again, there's archaeologists out there who want to do LIDAR scanning, and the city has said no. So what are we supposed to do from that perspective? I think there's still a lot of work, and the city councilors and the mayor have to stop saying, oh, it's going to cost a lot to fix. Well, it's also going to cost a lot to demolish. And if you look at the cost of things, it's for a 5,000 square foot building in 2023, it costs $2.5 million to demolish. The library is 34,000 plus square feet. That's a lot of money. In fact, it works out to be about the same as if you would have to renovate it, according to their numbers, which they have no proof on those numbers. They have no engineering investigations really done either. So there's a lot of questions still hanging, and I would encourage the mayor to stop using information and get his facts straight on that. Because on my end, I have a lot of facts and they're backed up with paper, which I've given to them on top of it from the last time I've presented to them.
0: William, I watched the debate, I'm sure you did too, at yes. City Council this week, and the comment from the city solicitor, John Travis, was something that raised my eyebrows about the very specific nature of what the legislation that has handed that property over to the city is that it can be used as a park, a public square, or after the amendment in 47, a library. Does that hamstring any community effort on this?
1: No, I don't think it does, because you define me a library in today's terms. And in fact, the province is through about 2020-21 had given 10 criteria where they said the building has to be retained, the walls of the building and the structure has to be retained, and 51% of the building must be used for public use. The change has already been made. Again, they're misdirecting us as the public. They didn't go into that now, did they? Those deeds can be altered. And under those specifics, define me a library. Define me how much space that is. Just because you say it can be used as a library, well, how much of the building has to be used as a library? That's not stated in the deed at all. So you could still have, let's say, a military library in one corner of it, and you're still using it as a library. You're using the rest as offices. Again, that's misdirection and misinformation. And the public, I'm here to say, you know, public, we need to get these politicians right on these things. And $10 million compared to the $180 million that they want to spend on a new police headquarters, well, come on. This is a living cenotaph to those who served and fought for our freedom and knowledge, and for those officials to be able to sit in those seats. Things would be very different if it wasn't for those facts. And we can never forget that fact. It's really important to the history of the city and to visitors coming here and to us as citizens. And so what are you putting a price tag on that? That's pretty harsh.
0: When the building's been empty, I think, for about, 14 years now? Do you know the state of it?
1: Yes, because I've actually been able to obtain photographs, and I walk by it every day as well. The condition is not what they're alluding to at all, and I have the photographs to prove all of this from inside. And who put that building into those conditions? Well, that's the municipality who owns it. And it was all part of the plan. In fact, even from documents I found in 2008, the question was put, what should we do once we move out into the new library? And the overwhelming consensus to that from the public was use it as a space for programming for the new central library. And new central library, it's very difficult to get space at times. So we need that community space out there. It's in better condition than it was. We do need to fix things. If you demolish the building, you're still going to have to gut it. It's still going to cost $10 million. And that $10 million could be recouped back if you kept the building, and you wouldn't be disturbing the ground in the same way.
0: Mayor said during our interview today that he'd be open to a community project if that community project came up with 75% of that $20 million figure that he floated. Are these proposals that are out there, William, do they come with private money, or would this be all publicly funded?
1: No, I think that there's opportunity for very much the private money. And due to the sensitive nature of things that my knowledge on, have been asked not to go into great detail on things, but I feel that there's a lot of private enterprise out there that is very interested in things, particularly from the military defense contracts and things that are coming in. They want to honor spaces and places. And I think that there is lots of opportunity. But again, the city seems always reluctant with this particular building to really take an assisting step forward. But we've kind of broken that up right now, and hopefully we can continue with that and get the public more involved and the private sector more involved as well. But I don't see it as solely a public-funded enterprise whatsoever.
0: William, we're out of time. I appreciate you joining us today.
1: I appreciate the time. Thank you.
0: That is William Breckenridge. He's an historian and is part of the effort to save the old Halifax Memorial Library. When we come back, a conversation about electrifying vehicles. An event is planned for our part of the world that is going to put a spotlight on this and give you a chance to maybe get some of those questions answered with the next Electric Avenue event. A conversation with Colin Robar from Next Ride NS right after the break.
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0: Questions about electric vehicles? I know we talk about them a lot here on the program. Some of you are absolutely in on Team Electric. You are big fans and want more and the latest and the newest. Others have some questions. Others just absolutely don't even want to think about electric vehicles. But there's an event that's coming to HRM that is designed to give you some opportunity to ask questions that you have about electric vehicles. Maybe even get in one. And in an effort to try and educate you better on how these things work and the impact that they have not only on the community but on the environment. And that event is called Electric Avenue, and Colin Robar from Next Ride NS is here to tell us all about it. Colin, welcome to the show.
11: Thanks for having me.
0: So let's start it with what exactly is Electric Avenue. Why do you do this?
11: Electric Avenue is our opportunity that we create for Nova Scotians to come out to one place, try a whole bunch of different electric vehicles, talk to all sorts of different people who are working in the space. We're going to have like CAA Atlantic there. We're going to have the Ecology Action Center, Halifax Transit, and a bunch of different vehicle dealers there to answer all sorts of questions about what they're doing to support electrification and how things can fit into your life.
0: So this isn't a high-pressure sales pitch. This is an opportunity to get some information out.
11: That's right. We're a nonprofit education program. We're just here to provide information to people so that they can make the best decision for them, because for some folks they are like very high kilometer drivers that are maybe going to places where they're not going to have access to charging, and those folks will say, hey, you know what, let's take a look together. Maybe this isn't going to be a good fit. But there's also a lot of folks who don't realize that, you know, they can do their 100, 200 kilometer commutes or trips out to the cottage really easily in a lot of the current EVs available.
0: I hear a lot that there's just not enough charging stations out there. Is that in fact the case?
11: That has been the case for a few years, but not really anymore. Nova Scotia Power has greatly expanded the fast charging network and opened over a dozen new charging stations all across the province and in new places so that there is a much better coverage and they're faster chargers that can accommodate more vehicles at the same time. So our capacity to charge EVs is way higher than it was even just, 12 months ago.
0: How long does it take to charge a car?
11: Well, these days, on like some of those new chargers that I was talking about with any of the EVs that we're going to have at Electric Avenue this weekend, you're looking at about 20 to maybe 30 minutes to get from 20% to 80%. That's going to get you about 350 kilometers. So stopping for 20 or 30 minutes every 2 or 3 hours is actually like pretty online with what most people would want to do anyway, because you want to take a break, use the washroom, grab a snack, have a coffee, and that'll give you that chance.
0: Another concern that I hear is range, right? The ranges are obviously improving in these vehicles. What kind of range can I expect out of a charge on an EV?
11: 400 kilometers is a pretty common range now on the EVs that are available out there. But we're going to have some EVs, some sedans at the event this weekend that are over 500 kilometers of range. And our own program electric pickup truck has range of over 800 kilometers. We've driven it from Dartmouth to Yarmouth and back again without even needing to charge it.
0: Wow, that's a long way. I also hear a lot about batteries, right? Yeah. I hear a lot about batteries and battery life. Tell me what your experience is with batteries and do they last long?
11: Yeah, they absolutely do. And they're lasting longer every generation of batteries that we go through. With the earlier batteries, that are now 15, 20 years old, we did see shorter lifespans. But that was mostly because the ranges were already so short. If you have 100 kilometers of range in a battery and then you lose like 10% of it, you feel that 10%. But if you have a range of like 500 kilometers, losing 10% doesn't feel the same way over like 15 years the way that it would when you have such a small range to start with. So these days, we can expect easily to do like 600,000 kilometers on a battery. And a lot of the newest batteries, they're being tested and estimated to last 1 million kilometers. They'll outlast the frame.
0: And that was my next question. Are we getting to the technology now where the battery outlasts the life of the car?
11: Absolutely. And that's a really big part, as you were mentioning before, about environmental impact, because when that battery is considered done in a car, that's just because it doesn't necessarily have like the full range that people are expecting from their vehicle. So if a battery is retired because the car was in a collision or people are just giving it up because it's rusted out, that battery can still go on and be part of utility networks or a backup for a hospital or something like that, and just sit in a warehouse charging up and then deploying when there's an outage.
0: Colin, what does it cost if I'm a homeowner and I have a charging set up in my house? I know there's this building and many different buildings around town have their own chargers, but if I'm a commuter and I'm solely charging at home, what is the cost to fill up my car?
11: Just speak broadly, looking at like most of the EVs that we're going to have, that 400 kilometer range I was talking about, you're looking at about $12 to $15 in electricity for a full charge at residential rates.
0: It's not bad considering gas prices these days.
11: Absolutely. And as much as, we can feel the pinch when electricity does go up, it goes up much more predictably and at much smaller rates than gas can move along in the course of a couple of months.
0: Given the economic conditions and the world events as of late and that spike in gasoline prices, have you seen a keener interest in electric vehicles?
11: We absolutely have seen a keener interest. Our events are quite popular again. People are coming out and saying, like, well, there's a federal rebate of $5,000 and gas is killing me. Like, how can I make this work? And now they're realizing how much EVs have caught up to their needs and they're making that switch.
0: So the event is called Electric Avenue. It's happening this weekend?
11: This weekend, out at the Canada Games Center, June 20th. We'll have overflow test drive spots on the 21st, but none of our cool displays, just test drives. And they'll be 10 to 4 both of those days.
0: So you can show up and you can get in line and maybe take an EV for a spin.
11: If there's an EV that you really want to try out, I'd encourage you to go to our website, nextrideNS.com, and pre-book a spot. But we are also going to have vehicles available for walk-ons all through the day, both days. days.
0: Colin, I appreciate your time.
11: Appreciate you having me. Thanks a lot.
0: That is Colin Robar from Next Ride NS this weekend at the Canada Games Center there in Clayton Park. The Electric Avenue event. You can log onto their website and get all the details on the event as we move forward here. Time for us to take a break. We're going to get an update of what's going on in the news. On the other side of it, another big event that is happening this weekend is the Sail GP race. They're using renewables as well, not batteries, wind, and they go 100 kilometers an hour. A conversation with the chief revenue officer with Sail GP. His name is Ben Johnson, and he's going to join us after the update.
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5: From the 95.7 News Desk, I'm Chris Halef. Here's what's making news this hour. Efforts to end the long-term care strike in Nova Scotia have hit a road bump. The Canadian Union of Public Employees said the locals, which represent Admiral Long-Term Care Centre, White Hills Long-Term Care Centre, and Bayside Home, are still unable to resolve issues despite the tentative agreement reached on June 6. According to QP, the owners of these three homes are refusing to settle articles related to standby pay and mandated time off in the schedules. The union went on to say this has forced hundreds of its workers back on strike as a result. Earlier this month, workers at St. Vincent's Nursing Home in Halifax, which acts as the lead table for the union, voted to ratify a tentative contract agreement. Regional police are investigating after a pedestrian was hit by a train Wednesday in Bedford. At roughly 8.05 p.m., police responded to a report that a woman had been struck by a train near the 960 block of the Bedford Highway. Police say two women were walking on the railway tracks when they saw a train approach, and as they tried to move, one of the women was struck by the side of the train. According to HRP, a 24-year-old woman was transported to hospital by EHS with what are believed to be non-life-threatening injuries. Police do not suspect foul play, and the investigation is ongoing. For more news, you can follow us on Twitter or at halifax.citynews.ca.
6: Meteorologist Alistair Alders, periods of rain showers and drizzle developing later this evening and overnight with the risk of an embedded downpour or a thunderstorm. 5 to 15 millimeters, a southeast wind of 20 to 40 and 11 the low. The showers end very early Friday, then it's cloudy to a mix of sun and cloud with a chance of a shower again in the afternoon, the high 22. Saturday, a mix of sun and cloud with a few afternoon showers, 20. And Sunday, Father's Day, the first day of summer, mainly cloudy, chance of showers and 18.
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Glad you're spending some time with us here. You are listening to Nova Scotia Today. I'm Dan Allstrand. Still to come on this show, we're going to focus a little bit on a camp for kids, Camp Kidston. And they're going to do something a little bit different there during Pride Month, a conversation in the next half hour or so with the director of Camping Arthur Kidston Memorial Camp, and that's Allison Cook. She's going to join us as part of our program today. Just a very quick programming note, folks, tomorrow is the Friday edition, and we will be doing the open hour tomorrow, the often imitated and never duplicated Friday free-for-all, and I look forward to it. Good conversation today. With regards to the subjects that we were talking about, got lots of emails from people with their thoughts on the found money. And again, everybody is just such an honest bunch here in Nova Scotia. Vanessa's smiling at me because she said she didn't keep the money. I think when it came down to it, I think at the end of the day, most of us probably wouldn't keep it. I know some of you would. But most of us wouldn't. Anyway, I appreciate all the emails. Certainly read them all, and I do appreciate that. And we got a couple of emails with regards to our last segment on the Electric Avenue event that's happening this weekend up there at the Canada Games Centre. It's interesting that we've talked about EVs ad nauseum here on the show, but during that process, the technology has improved, right? So it would be interesting to see. I would like to take that pickup truck for a test drive from Halifax to Yarmouth and back and see if it can do it on one.

0: charge, because that's a significant amount. Now, I don't think they make a lot of those pickup trucks anymore. I know Ford's out of the business. There's actually one here that parks at the radio station. That is a Lightning, as they would call them. But boy, they're still bloody expensive, aren't they? Anyway, if you're interested at all, I would suggest a good place to go if you have questions about them is to go to that event. And we're glad Colin was able to spend some time with us. It is going to be a busy weekend here in HRM. There's the Celtic Festival happening, right? There's the, of course, there's a big event happening right now at the Convention Center. That's the Echo Podcast Summit that we talked about earlier in the show. I know Vanessa is planning on going down there after the show. And I'm going to try and make my way down there as well sometime during the day today. And I just talked to somebody who was down there, and there was, you know, a couple hundred people there. So good turnout, and putting Halifax on the podcasting map. We know that there are some pretty popular podcasts around here. And our friends at Podstarter, who are putting this thing on, who helped to produce the Mortgage 101 show that we do, are behind this. So congratulations to them. Also, the big races this weekend. And I know there's a lot of you here, maybe just tuning into the show for the first time, that are here for Sail GP. It's an international event. I didn't really know what it was until it came here the first time. And I watched it. I didn't go down because it was raining. I know. I'm that guy. But it was sideways raining. Looks like the weather's probably going to be better this time around. And I'm expecting to see both sides of the harbor, George's Island. There are tickets for that. You can go watch it. What a unique place to watch that race. And I was watching some of the TV coverage of it yesterday, and they were showing pictures. And those boats come real close to the harbor wall when they're racing. And it's an interesting setup, and it's extremely popular. Had an opportunity earlier on to have a conversation with some of the folks down there at CLGP, and I had a good chat with their chief revenue officer. His name is Ben Johnson. Take a listen. All right, Ben, I guess the first question I have is, you skipped a year, but you're back. Are you excited to be coming back to Halifax Harbor and to Nova Scotia?
1: We are so excited to be back. It was one of my favorite races of 2024. The weather conditions, the proximity to the fans, for a whole host of reasons, I think it's one of the best races we've done yet. And our team has been anxiously awaiting the opportunity to not just announce the return, but to get back and sailing in front of all the fans in Halifax. We can't wait.
0: Is it the people? Is it the geography? Is it the layout of the harbor? Is it a combination of all of the above?
1: I think it's certainly all the above. It allows us to be, one, incredibly fast on the F-50. So for anybody that hadn't seen it in 2024, these are hydro foiling catamarans. They're going in speeds of excess of 100 kilometers an hour, which really start to look more like spaceships than they do traditional sailboats. So seeing 13 F-50s in such close proximity to the fans, to George's Island, to sort of the very natural amphitheater we have in Halifax, I think it's that mix of energy that you get from those fans in such close proximity, but also a race course that's just perfectly built for the racing and action that SailGP brings to the waterfront.
0: This isn't just a popular event here in Halifax when it makes its rounds here. It's a global phenomenon at this point.
1: We are global, yeah. And our last few races have been in some incredible destinations as well. We raced most recently in Rio, then Bermuda, and then New York. So we are coming off some really intense racing. The Aussies, the Flying Roos that are owned by Ryan Reynolds and Hugh Jackman, are coming in with back-to-back-to-back victories. So we're really looking at a intense defense for them coming into Halifax this weekend, but it's going to be an amazing weather and setup for us.
0: Any chance we'll see a Ryan Reynolds setting here?
1: You never know. All of our team owners, we have some pretty amazing individuals involved with SailGP and the individual teams at this point. So you never know who you're going to see in a SailGP race.
0: For those that didn't brave the weather and take it in for themselves last time you were here, Ben, tell us a little bit of what we can expect. What's the format like?
1: I would say we got a real interesting welcome with sideways rain for our first race there. But again, it was amazing how many people still showed up and cheered everyone on. So that's one of the reasons it's become a favorite venue. But for me, fans this weekend will see ultra close to shore racing on hydrofoiling, 13 identical hydrofoiling high-speed catamarans. These are male and female teams, the only sport in the world that has true gender parity for top level of competition. But make no mistake, these are absolute rock star, badass athletes. They're driving, more akin to driving an F1 car than they are a traditional sailboat, both in terms of the proximity to each other. We've had a few tight crashes this year and near misses, and people will really see that speed firsthand when they come to the harbor this weekend.
0: So there'll be practice on Friday and then racing Saturday and Sunday, correct?
1: Saturday and Sunday are the shows, and we've got a few final tickets left, although we will sell out again, which is incredibly exciting. We keep trying to add more inventory across the weekend to find additional experiences so that people can get, front row seat. But I believe there's a few final tickets on sale for anybody that hasn't gotten them yet.
0: We know you're here this year. We know you're committed to next year. Is there any chance that Halifax becomes a permanent stop on the tour?
1: I certainly think so. I mean, I think it's one of those where we feel so welcome the second we get to town. It is such a unique racecourse within our season, and the opportunity to really have, I'd say, sort of a flagship event in Canada is incredibly important to us with our Canadian team as well. So my hope is that this is the beginning of a continuation of annual races where we get to be there every year and mark it on our calendars.
0: Ben, if somebody wants tickets or somebody wants more information on schedules and those things, where's the best place to get that?
1: SailGP.com is the easiest place to go now. You'll find all the information on individual or weekend tickets and some of the fun activations we'll have, everything from propeller brewing to different fan zones across the race stadium. So go to the website and you'll find all the information there.
0: Ben, I appreciate your time.
1: Thank you so much. See you this weekend.
0: It's going to be a massive event. There's lots of people that are here, lots of people that will arrive through the weekend to take this event in. It's like watching a Grand Prix race on television. It's fast, and we have the harbor that actually is best suited for it, because we can get as close as humanly possible, almost scary close to some of these boats going this speed. Wouldn't it be something if Ryan Reynolds was around? Ryan, if you're out here, there's always a spot for you on the show. We can talk football, we can talk racing, or we can just chat. You never know, right? You just never know who's listening. Very quickly, before we want to take the break, we were talking about found money, and I got an email from Barry, and I wanted to share it with you. It says, "Hi, Dan. I would definitely turn the money in if I found it. On a related subject, I found two wallets within a few months. First was in a grocery cart. When I pulled it out to use, I noticed what looked like a small red book. When I picked it up, flopped it open, realized it was a wallet, I almost panicked for the owner. So I immediately took it to the office. The other time was when I got geared to go skiing and walked out of the lodge and noticed a wallet on the floor. I held it up and called out, 'Does this belong to anyone here?' After receiving only blank stares, I took it to the ticket counter. Both cases, I'm sure the owners must have been thrilled to get them back. Can you imagine the nightmare and stress that you would go through if you lost all of your important cards? I can only hope that if I lose mine and whomever finds it has enough of a moral compass to reunite me with it. Thanks for reading," and that comes to us from Barry. We're going to take another break here on the program. When we come back, Camp Kidston during Pride Month, a special event planned for that wonderful facility. Director of Camping Arthur Kidston Memorial Camp, that is Allison Cook, is going to be our guest right after this break.
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0: Welcome back. Carrying on the Friday Eve edition of the program and some of many of your fondest memories of summertime is when we used to be able to go to the various camps that have been around here in Nova Scotia and wherever it is that you grew up. It's one of those childhood memories that you never forget. Camp Kidston is a wonderful organization in a pretty cool place for kids to go, and they're doing something in connection with Pride Month, and I'm very pleased to welcome to the show today to tell us a little bit more about what this is the director of camping at the Arthur Kidston Memorial Camp, Allison Cook. Allison, how are you? Well, I guess maybe if
1: doing
0: I...
1: Well.
0: There you are. I had you, you muted. Hey, welcome to the show.
1: Mm-hmm. Thanks for having me.
0: It's a Friday, or it's almost a Friday anyway, right?
1: Close enough.
0: Allison, tell me a little bit about what Camp Kidston is doing in conjunction with Pride Month.
1: Great. So at Camp Kidston, we are an intentionally inclusive camp. We're a member camp of the United Church of Canada and an accredited member of the Camping Association of Nova Scotia and PEI. We are committed to creating a just, nurturing environment in which all are fully free to be themselves and to explore their place in the world. And we offer this one special session dedicated to creating experiences for 2S LGBTQ youth and allies, and that we call it Kidston Kaleidoscope.
0: So tell me a little bit about what Kaleidoscope entails. What kind of activities and such are planned for the week?
1: So it's a 3-night camp program, and this is the fourth year that we'll be running it. And so when it comes to the programming, it's actually very much the same to our usual camp programming. We do arts and crafts, we play sports and games, we go canoeing, we do team building activities, we sing songs around the campfire, lots of swimming, and we embark on some lovely outdoor adventures on our beautiful property. So what makes Kidston Kaleidoscope so special is that it's dedicated to our 2S LGBTQ plus campers and allies.
0: Allison, maybe you can tell our listeners that may not be familiar with your facilities what those 3 days involve. It's not like you're sleeping under the stars, right?
1: No, we've got some rustic style cabins and a large building where we have all our meals. So it's not exactly roughing it, but it's a great outdoor experience where you get a chance to unplug.
0: And get in touch with something that that maybe they're not all familiar with. A lot of kids coming from mm-hmm. urban environments, right?
1: Yeah. Yes, it's quite remote.
0: And you get to do some stuff that you maybe haven't done before.
1: Yeah, and that's the real benefit to Kaleidoscope Camp. And even in traditional camp settings, 2S LGBTQ plus youth can face barriers and social pressures and find participating hard. And we noticed with this camp that the participation can be really high and youth get to have all the experiences of summer camp that otherwise they might have a hard time accessing.
0: Right. So if somebody is interested in this, where can we learn more about this camp and other camps that you provide?
1: Yeah. So the best place for that would be our website, www.campkidston.com. And you can also find us on social media, Instagram and Facebook at Camp Kidston.
0: Is there a cost associated with it?
1: Yes. So we offer different tiers based on what people are able to pay to send their kids to camp. We also offer a sponsorship program, whether that be a full sponsorship or a partial sponsorship. We have a no camper left behind policy, and our focus is always just to make sure that we can get as many kids to camp as possible.
0: And can people participate in that sponsorship program if they don't have a kid that wants to go?
1: Absolutely. If you'd like to support Kidston, if you'd like to support some 2S LGBTQ plus youth in particular this Pride Month, a great way to do it would be to donate to our sponsorship fund, and you can find more information about that on our website.
0: And there is a bevy of information on the website. I was cruising it before we came on the air today. Allison, I appreciate your time, and happy camping.
1: Great. Thank you so much, Dan.
0: That is Allison Cook from Kidston, Camp Kidston. You remember camp? Many of us have experiences. I grew up in a rural area, so camp wasn't anything out of the ordinary for me, but I know many people who live in an urban environment or don't have the access to the outdoors like I did when I grew up camp is a wonderful place. It gives you a chance to, as Allison said, to unplug and to put on a special event to highlight this month. This Pride Month is important to give everybody an opportunity to enjoy camp without some of the barriers that tend to attach themselves to things like this. Camps are important. There aren't as many as there used to be, right? My experience with camp was through Scouts, right? I did Scout camp, and then I have fond memories of those days, and still have friends from those days. So it is it's a lot of fun, and if you haven't done it before, if you're thinking about it, I encourage you to at least check it out. It can be a lot of fun. That's going to about do it for this edition of the program, folks. I'm very glad that you were able to spend some time with us. I'm very glad for all of our experts, including Allison, who join us to share their knowledge. I hope you learned something. I learned something every day here on the program, and I think that's important. I'd like to thank all of you who participated in our open hours and our open hours through the week. You make my day when you dial the numbers and you join the conversation, sending us the emails. Can't do them without you. As I like to say, can't take them unless you make them. And the participation on these things is always a lot of fun. We're going to do it again tomorrow, by the way. Friday Free for All will take flight at 11 o'clock tomorrow. It's the people's hour, I like to call it. So this is your chance to lead the conversation. I try, with an emphasis on try, to keep my comments to a minimum and let you to get stuff off of your chest as we head into another weekend here. The last weekend-ish of spring and the first weekend-ish of summer. It's going to happen on Sunday, right? It's already here. The kids got a week to go, and they're off. This is the last week of solace for many parents as their kids get through the last few days of school. And then there's the 2 days of each semester that I like to try to avoid. That, of course, is the report card days. It was never a lot of fun for me. But anyway, we're going to talk about whatever you like to talk about in the People's Hour. The regular cast of characters are lined up to join us tomorrow. Tim will be here to focus on Ottawa. Tim Powers, our good friend. We're also going to welcome Alistair into the studio to give us his thoughts on the weekend with all these big events that are happening. We're going to impart his knowledge upon us to give us the rundown for the weekend as you get ready to set up what you're planning to do. Cisa will be here. I know that he is turning into a soccer fan. The Knicks celebrating their NBA championship today, parading the Larry O.B. down the Canyon of Heroes. And that, I know, is something that he's very well looking in the rearview mirror, as he's not a Knicks fan. But it is what it is. The Maple Leafs have a new coach. We'll talk to Cecil about that. And some other surprises that will be attached to all of that on the program as well. My thanks to Vanessa Vandenez on the other side of the glass, who, as always, does outstanding work trying to keep this show up and running and in an orderly fashion. It's not easy to do. All the guests that you hear, folks, that make the air here, they all come through Vanessa. And without her, we just can't do it. And the show would be awful boring if it wasn't for her. Anyway, appreciate it, Vanessa, for all the fantastic work that you do each and every day. We've only got about 60 seconds left here. I got another very quick email to read before we head off into the break. And goes to show the moral compass of the people that listen to this show. David LeBlanc writes, I found a wallet one time. I often find a lot of stuff and I really enjoy finding coins. When I found the wallet, I was pulling over to the side of South Park Street to wait on some friends who were at an appointment. I saw the wallet on the street beside a car, went over to pick it up. And while waiting for my friends, someone came out and went to the car. I asked the lady if she was looking for a wallet after I called out her name and she looked directly at me. I said, what color was the wallet? She replied. I gave it to her. Big, big relief on her part. I was rewarded a couple of days later with $200 of gas cards right in my mailbox. A real class act. So it does pay to follow the rules and to be kind to one another. Interesting, isn't it? I thank you all for your participation in that one. Get out there and enjoy it, folks. The sun is out. It looks like maybe we'll get some rain later tonight, but for now, it looks like a beautiful June day, sunshine, 22 degrees is the high today. I'm going to get outside and enjoy it. I hope that you do too. We're so lucky to live where we do. People are, in fact, traveling thousands of miles and, in fact, spending thousands of dollars just to be here this weekend when we get the benefit of enjoying it each and every day. Have a fantastic day, everyone. Thanks for joining the show. Be well, and remember, and it's super important, particularly when you find money, to be kind to one another.
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4: From the National News Board of the Canadian Press, I'm Hannah Stoles. Canada fans have flooded Vancouver's streets and BC Place Stadium as the city hosts its first home team match of the 2026 World Cup. The stadium's big screen says an overwhelmingly loud crowd inside the arena hit 149 decibels just before kickoff. The Secretary of State for Combating Crime told the House of Commons that people who fired shots recently at synagogues were hired and paid by a foreign entity. Ruby Sahota made the comments this week in response to a question about the government's lawful access bill, which is intended to help police and spies navigate the online world.
5: Every day that we wait, more and more victims are created in Canada. Take, for example, the shootings at the synagogues that have just happened recently. Those shooters were paid for hires, hired by a foreign entity, Mr. Speaker, in our country online. Had we been able to find those shooters sooner, there would be less victims, Mr. Speaker.
4: Sahota says victims and police chiefs were asking why it has taken so long for the bill to get through the legislative process. Confusion is spreading as Ottawa defends its orders for some applicants to surrender their citizenship certificates. Some applicants for citizenship by descent say they did everything Ottawa asked them to do. The Federal Immigration Department says a few dozen people received the letters, and it's working as quickly as possible to resolve their questions. Black employees of the Montreal Police have sent a letter to management saying some are worried about going to work. The police force recently dismantled a patrol unit over serious allegations of racist misconduct. The black employees note in their letter that they've learned about efforts to identify the whistleblowers in some units. They say the police force must protect those who had the courage to speak up, as well as those who collaborate in the internal investigations. A Canadian has been shot and killed at a South African wilderness park in what appears to have been an accident.
6: South African police say the 69-year-old Canadian man was shot to death when he asked a park guide whether his gun was real. The police say the Canadian tourist had approached the guide holding a rifle, and as the operator was demonstrating it was in fact a real rifle, the firearm reportedly went off. The Canadian was confirmed dead at the scene. South African police have now opened an investigation into possible charges of culpable homicide and reckless handling of a firearm. Jason White, The Canadian Press.
4: Scientists have found the oldest known evidence of the plague some 200 years earlier than previously thought. Researchers found remnants of plague DNA in teeth from 18 ancient hunter-gatherers in Siberia. They say this type of ancient plague evolved long before bubonic plague, which wiped out much of medieval Europe's population. This is the Canadian Press. In sports, Jonathan David scored his first two World Cup goals as Canada took a 3-0 lead into halftime of their Group B game against Qatar in Vancouver. Canada is seeking its first ever World Cup win. Its last game in this World Cup series, they tied 1-1. The Toronto Blue Jays completed a 3-game sweep of the Boston Red Sox with a 4-3 win. Toronto has taken 5 of 6 matchups against Boston this season. The NHL says it has completed a review of Mike Babcock's tenure in Columbus and cleared him to coach. The league launched an investigation at the request of the NHL Players Association in light of the Edmonton Oilers' interest in hiring him. The 63-year-old has not coached in the NHL since 2019. And the New York Knicks celebrated their first NBA championship in 53 years with a ticker tape parade in Manhattan. From the Canadian Press, I'm Hannah Stoles.
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